0: 888-771-1025 are our phone numbers. Feel free to use them. Coming up in the next hour, Joe G, who plays Vito from The Sopranos, is going to be joining us in the studio. If you want a chance to meet him, he's going to be around town promoting several things. I believe he's going to a cigar thing and a restaurant thing and a book thing. I don't know any of those until he gets here.
1: There's a ton of things to do this weekend.
0: Yeah, so I will give you the heads up on all those things while he is in the studio. Right now, it is time to check in with Galvin. He's got today's news.
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0: What do we have in news today, Galvin?
3: Today's top story, we haven't heard from him for a while.
0: Who's that?
3: And he's going to be gone pretty soon.
0: Oh.
3: Pasco County Sheriff Chris Nacco announced he will be resigning this November to pursue a new position in his political career. The sheriff made the announcement on social media saying, quote, "I want to first start by thanking everybody. The past 15 years, it's been an absolute blessing to serve this community." Nacco said he would be leaving the Pasco Sheriff's Office to run for another elected office. After posting the news of his resignation on the page, Nacco announced he would be running for Florida State Senate District 21 seat, which includes parts of Pasco and Pinellas County. This comes after the state senator Ed Hooper's resignation announcement from the position.
0: Old Ed Hooper's out.
3: Old Ed Hooper out of there. Now you got the Nacco.
0: Yeah, good for him. I mean, that seems to be the next evolution. You got a guy who's good looking like that and is well liked in the community, and it's time for him to move up in the ranks.
3: Mm-hmm. Oh. And he's already tough on crime.
0: Sure.
3: You know.
0: Good for him. Congratulations.
3: This is a
0: second sexiest sheriff.
3: Second?
0: Yeah.
3: You say Cronister's number one?
0: Cronister's number one.
3: Yeah.
0: Nacco went a little gray.
3: Yeah.
0: If you've seen him.
3: Oh, no.
0: He's a little gray. He's got the poly walnuts gray going on the side.
3: I wouldn't like that, though.
0: No. It's not sexy. It's just second sexiest.
3: Second sexiest.
0: Chad Cronister, sexiest sheriff. Chris Nacco, second sexiest sheriff.
3: Hmm.
0: That's it. Two, because the third one is too far down.
3: The family of one of the victims killed in the shooting at Florida State University filed a lawsuit against the company behind ChatGPT. Tallahassee police said Phoenix Eichner, 21, opened fire on the FSU campus on April 17, 2025, injuring six people and killing two. Lawyers filed a lawsuit against OpenAI on Sunday. The complaint alleges that Eichner, who's also named as the defendant in the lawsuit, carried out the shooting with information provided to him during conversations with ChatGPT.
0: But they weren't specific questions like how to do it or anything. He was just talking in general questions.
3: Well, it says over periods of months, specifically days leading up to the shooting, the chat bot allegedly gave the shooter information such as how to load a gun and how the country would react to a mass shooting at FSU.
0: That was the thing. He was asking what kind of impact it would make and how people would react. That's not something you sue ChatGPT.
4: That still should be like some type of flag or warning.
0: Yeah, but you got to have free speech. You got to be able to ask things through, because I could be asking for a different reason. I could be writing a research paper or something. Next thing you know, I got cops kicking my door in because I asked it a question.
1: I think he also asked, what is the busiest time on campus?
0: Yeah, I mean, questions. But then if you're not asking them all in the same day,
3: listen,
0: tie those together.
3: You're just trying to blame something else this guy. You know what I mean? It's pretty crazy to think that, oh, okay, well, ChatGPT made him do this. No, he did it. You're going to get information. You're going to get that information anywhere. If they take away guns, people are going to start stabbing or hitting people in the head with a brick. If they take away ChatGPT, the guy's going to go look it up in encyclopedias or something.
0: Yeah, it would have been easy just to call the security office and ask some of these questions as well.
1: But maybe it forces ChatGPT and all these AI programs to not allow those type of questions. Like, right away, it's not going to give you the information readily
0: available. The thing is the questions he asked, besides how to load a gun, the questions he asked was, what's the busiest time on campus and how would a shooting affect? That's a benign question.
3: If you put it together, though.
0: If you put it all together, then this thing, but then you're relying on a robot to go, wait a second, are you thinking about doing a campus shooting, you know?
1: Well, I mean, there's a lot of things where you ask and we'll say that's past our guidelines. I can't give that information. Right.
4: Like a lot of medical information. Like if you ask to diagnose you or something like that, it'll say, you know, seek professional help. I'm not a, you know, medical doctor.
0: Yeah.
4: You know what I mean?
1: That's the problem with AI right now. It's like the Wild West. Everything's just like open to do whatever thing. And now all these things are happening that's changing the way, because it's moving so fast.
0: Right, but I just think that this is the terrible case, a terrible example of what they're being held responsible for.
1: I don't know that they're
0: held. I saw this on the news the other day, and they were trying to blame these stupid questions that they asked on trying to get money out of it. That's all that they're trying to do.
1: Money and changing the way these companies operate.
4: Yeah. This is how laws get changed. This is how...
0: Don't take my ChatGPT away from me.
3: If they're able to say, hey, we can't show you porn stuff or do this and that, they should be able to say, hey, we can't help you kill people on campus. Right.
0: Yeah, but they're not helping you kill people.
3: I 100% think that, they're trying to blame somebody else other than this kid. But also, I get it, like, trying to change how they do things.
1: Right.
3: It's not perfect. You know, you come up with a better OpenAI. How about that?
1: Well,
3: you
1: like know, I said, maybe a case like this makes those companies change the way they operate.
3: Yeah.
1: Like, they don't allow those questions to be answered in their thing.
3: I always go back to thinking of when John McCain started talking about UFC and how it was human cockfighting, that they need different rules. And I'm like, shut up. It's so cool. Leave it alone. It's such a better sport now because of the rules that they implemented and stuff. You know, so who knows what happens down the line. I think just, you know, stop trying to look for other people to blame than the guy who shot people.
1: I don't know. It's tough. I think when it's your kid or your person that got shot, you're thinking ways to avoid it for other people.
3: Yeah, I get that.
1: And the money, too. Obviously, probably they want money and they see a company like that has money.
3: Yeah.
1: But also, you can change the way things operate where other people don't have to go through this.
3: Yeah, we'll see what happens with it. As Tampa and Hillsborough...
0: I'm trying to text my wife and add her to add Joe Ganascoli to the security thing, and it keeps changing his last name. Johannes Oil.
3: I hate that. That's so annoying. Yeah. It changes it all the time. Letter. Yeah.
0: I'm sorry.
1: Yeah, there's some things that changes. Like, why would you change it to that?
3: Right.
1: It makes no sense.
0: Change Ganascoli to Hannah's Oil.
1: Yeah.
3: Hannah's Oil. Very popular Hannah's Oil.
0: Yeah.
3: As Tampa and Hillsborough County continue negotiating a proposed stadium deal for the Tampa Bay Rays, one of Florida's most recognizable attorneys says he's ready to help bring the team to Orlando if those talks collapse. Yeah. John Morgan said he remains, quote, very close with one of the Rays' new owners and would financially support moving Major League Baseball to Orlando. He said, I would still put my money up for baseball, but only in Orlando. Morgan also suggested that Tampa may struggle to secure enough political support to finalize the stadium agreement.
0: I think it should go.
3: I think it should, too. We get the magic.
0: They're not giving us the magic.
4: It's not a swap.
3: Yeah,
4: That's a fair trade.
0: Yeah, I'm not saying that we should get rid of it, but if this town can't come together and figure out a situation in order to get this stadium and get this built and keep these people here, with lackluster attendance, maybe it's time to just wrap it up and let it go. Let it go to Orlando, to a city. It's still drivable from Tampa. You could still go to the games if you really want to. But bring it to a city that will actually go to the games and support the team.
4: And Orlando is more international, I feel like.
3: Yeah. Sure, yeah.
4: You know what I mean? So, and
3: baseball would be great over there.
4: Yeah.
3: Because you have, I think of all the different Asian and Latin American, all the different places they're visiting over in Orlando. Yeah, that would be huge for sure. We'll even throw in the Rowdies. How about that?
0: I think you do get it. I think you get them both. I think they're owned by the same organization. So.
3: Oh, there you go. Because Orlando has a...
0: they do it.
3: Yeah, but you can add to it.
0: Too.
3: Yeah. They seem like they're more popular.
0: Okay.
1: Yeah, they've got MLS over there.
3: Yeah. I like it. I want the magic over here. Let's do it.
0: Not going to happen.
3: Trade.
0: They're not going to trade.
3: Older adults are the fastest growing group of cannabis consumers in the U.S., with many turning to edibles for pain, sleep, anxiety, and other stuff rather than going to the doctor.
0: No, look, it's something I never in a million years thought that I would do, and it's something that made me feel weird the first couple of times. And then once you get used to it in your system, now I don't get any feelings of being high, other than sometimes I can't keep my thoughts together, and then I get very hungry.
3: Mm.
0: Like if I'm laying in bed and then I'm trying to think about something, I was trying to go over the list for the punch out. The matches that we talked about.
3: Right.
0: And I'll get, say that there's five matches, I'll get through three, and then I can't remember what I was talking about anymore.
3: Yeah, yeah.
0: That's about it. But that's only because I'm fading off, too, and I'm going to bed. And, but then I have to tell you, I wake up in the morning and I feel like I slept 20 hours. I feel great. I really do. Puts you in a deep sleep, makes your whole body comfortable.
1: I never feel that way, ever.
0: I, I want, after the show, I'm wiped out after the show. I like to take a nap after the show, but sometimes that nap will go long. But when I wake up, when that alarm goes off in the morning, it stinks because the alarm wakes me up, but I'm awake. Once it goes off, I'm like, I'm up now.
1: I probably have sleep apnea because when I wake up, I feel like I blink my eyes from going to sleep, yeah, and I don't feel...
0: You need the mask, buddy.
1: ...rested at all.
0: You're missing out.
1: Yeah.
3: I don't know if there's anything better than going to sleep, thinking that your alarm's going to go off any minute. You wake up and look, and it's only like 1 o'clock.
4: Yes.
3: And
4: you're
3: like, oh, my God.
1: That is great.
3: Best ever.
1: You think it's 4, and it's really just 12:30.
0: Last night when I went on my cereal rampage, it was only 11:30.
1: Yeah.
0: And I was like, this is wonderful.
3: This says the primary compound in weed that makes you hungry, THC, which triggers the munchies by binding the CB1 receptors in the brain's hypothalamus. Mm-hmm. THC tricks the brain into thinking it's starving, increasing production of the hunger hormone and boost dopamine to make the food taste more rewarding.
0: It was fantastic.
3: this is the best cereal I've ever had.
0: I'm telling you, my jaw was sore from chewing, and I was just enjoying it. I was eating a bowl of Kashi almond cereal with almond milk. Two things that grossed me out, and I just was the best thing I ever ate.
3: Yeah. That's weird.
0: Then you go back to bed with a nice full belly and a little ween gummy inside you, and you're like, night, night, baby.
3: But it says here about, many going, rather than going to the doctor, you still go to your doctor. Yes. Don't do that. Don't just take gummies and don't go to your doctor. You should still go to the doctor for sure. Navy sailor says he got a sickening surprise when drinking a Monster energy drink. Mm-hmm. Joe, you love to guzzle those down.
5: I do.
3: John Witt, who is 29 years old, bought a pack of Monsters a few days ago at a 7-Eleven. But when he finished drinking one, he realized the can wasn't empty.
0: Oh, no.
3: He says, I looked inside and I found a rat.
4: A rat.
3: Which immediately made me start vomiting. Oh so gross.
1: Please don't send a picture.
0: Oh, there's a picture?
1: No, I don't want to see it. I don't want to see it.
3: We have a picture.
1: Please don't.
3: I'm sending it to you right now. Joe has it on Bone TV. You can't see it. It's not great, the quality of it and stuff, but you definitely can see that there is a rat in the bottom of the can. So the guy gets done drinking and why is there something still in the can? He said, I looked inside, found a rat, which immediately made him start vomiting several times. He said it was a full-size rat. It was a big rat. Witt then went to the Navy hospital to get looked over. He said they confirmed a rat was in the can that he ingested, and they ran some tests. He said, they told me they've never experienced a case like this, and with more than likely with the chemicals that are in Monster, he should be okay. He said, my antibodies should be able to fight it off. For now, Witt, who said he loved drinking Monsters in the past, says he's going to take a little break from drinking them now.
1: Oh, it's just marinating in there.
0: He drank the whole can of rat juice.
3: I'm about to puke right now. Could you imagine drinking that and seeing that down there? I'd be puking for the rest of my life.
0: And you start second guessing anything that you're like.
4: How much money is he going to get from Monster from this?
0: That's pretty gross.
1: Think about when you marinate a nice chicken cutlet overnight. And it gets all soft. It's got to be the same thing.
3: Because you definitely drank pieces of it.
1: Oh, 100%.
3: Yeah. The fur and the little fingers and who knows what, eyes.
1: The juices, because it starts to decompose in the can.
3: Yeah.
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0: I did something gross yesterday that grossed my daughter out, and it wasn't nearly as bad as this. She was eating a bowl of rice and beans, and I walked in and I go, "You done with this?" She barely ate it. She goes, "The cat ate it." I go, "What do you mean?" She goes, "I walked over and the cat had its face in there. It actually picked up a bean and dropped it back in there, and I don't know which one it was. And I just took a spoon and I ate a big mouthful of it." And she was like, "Oh, but that's nothing compared to this.
1: That's
0: this is gross."
1: So the rat must have fallen in the production facility.
0: All right, how about this?
22: Yeah, and then canned sealed up.
0: Rather drink the rat in the monster can or have the rat come up the toilet. Which end would you rather have the rat at?
1: Up the toilet.
0: Up the toilet.
22: Yeah, up the toilet.
1: Yeah.
0: A live rat come up the toilet?
3: Yeah, that's going to scare me, and it's going to freak me out and stuff, everything, but drinking that, I would be puking for the rest of my life.
0: Yeah.
4: You have a better chance of getting away from it than, you know what I mean? Like, if you're drinking the monster, it's in the monster. You're not getting around that. If it's coming up the toilet, you have a fighting chance to notice it.
0: That is so disgusting.
3: I almost threw up while I was telling that story. I mean, that is so gross. Ugh. I couldn't
0: even. Stewards.
3: Yeah. Never in a million years. I don't want it at all. Carmen, you said you do not have an HOA, right?
4: I do not anymore.
3: A homeowner over in UK is facing a fine of more than $25,000 from her HOA if she does not remove what? $25,000 Got something at the house. What is it? What do you think?
1: Goddamn basketball hoop out by the
3: basketball
1: road.
3: Hoop that they keep on moving.
0: Volleyball
3: back
0: net on the front
3: volleyball
0: lawn.
3: Net, no?
4: Probably like a very, you know, sexual statue or something.
3: Oh, yeah.
0: No, I bet it's a flag.
3: Flag?
0: Yeah.
3: Oh. All right. Joe, any guess?
6: No, I'm actually looking at it.
3: Oh, you know. Okay. The homeowner in the UK is going to be fined $25,000 if she does not remove the 4-foot-tall gorilla statue she mounted on her place.
1: That's awesome. Let her have it. Come on.
4: Why can't
1: statue.
4: She have that?
3: I don't know. Maybe that's she likes gorillas. Awesome.
4: What, that's what I'm saying. Why can't she have it?
1: The fun police?
3: Why can't you? Yeah. Yeah, but it's like, it's you know how they have like air conditioners outside the building, you know, and it's mounted on the side of the building?
0: Yeah. Yeah.
3: That's how she has the gorilla. It's a big gorilla statue. Yeah, I sent you a picture. No, it's not even climbing the house. It looks like it's like guarding the house.
0: Oh, I like it.
1: When you pull up to Olivero's house, I imagine that's what you see.
3: For sure.
0: Yeah, but it's just Olivero.
3: Yeah, he's just looking out the window.
0: It's so funny you say that. I'm looking at my favorites on my phone right now for text, and Olivero is just a giant gorilla. I'm all for that, though. I don't want a whole neighborhood of gorillas poking. You let one go, and the next thing you know, it gets out of hand.
3: Yeah.
0: I mean, sports flags, I don't mind, like team flags and things along those lines, I don't care about.
3: You know, what's funny is we were talking about the HOA stuff before, and I said that there's a person in the neighborhood that has a big giant lightning flag, which I thought was cool, but, you know, HOAs are going to be like, hey, you can't have that. Swapped it out.
0: To what?
3: Raise up.
0: Oh, really?
3: Yeah. Lightning are out, so you switch it over to the Rays. Yeah.
1: I have a flag in my house, and I swap it out with different sports teams.
3: Oh, do you?
1: When the Bucks are playing, I put the Bucks flag out. When the Lightning in the playoffs, put the Lightning flag out.
0: I like that.
1: Yeah.
0: And then now,
1: when it's not, it's just a USA flag. Oh, like right now, go. It's just USA.
4: That Chad really wants an American flag. Oh, and he says he wants a big one.
1: Like a pole? Like
4: nice.
1: Going straight up?
4: Yes.
1: Yeah.
3: People are going to start coming to your house thinking it's a car wash.
4: Right. But I did tell him, I was like, you know, you have to know the rules of when to like bring it down, take it off, and stuff like that.
1: It's supposed to be, if you leave it up, it's supposed to be lighted. Like just lights on it.
4: Mm-hmm. But then, you know, like if they go to half mass or if it's raining, I'm pretty sure you're supposed to take it. Or like there's just certain rules about it. You know what I mean?
0: Yeah, you can't put it at half mass unless the president declares somebody, you know, worthy of that. I get mad sometimes when I see a flag. I go, why are they flying on that? And I'll ask the people at the front, the security guard, who died? You know, what's the deal? And I'll be like, oh, this actor or this whatever. And I go, that's not necessary.
1: Raise that flag.
0: Yeah.
3: I just saw this. The South Carolina Supreme Court on Wednesday overturned disgraced attorney Alex Murdoch, double murder conviction and life sentence. Yeah. Ordering a new trial in the killing of his wife and his son. In the latest twist of the winding legal saga, the state's top court ruled that Murdoch was denied his right to a fair trial because of Colton County Clerk Rebecca Hill's improper external influence on the jury.
0: Yeah, but now he has to go. Now his appeal goes through, and he has to go through a whole new trial.
3: That's
0: ridiculous.
3: Yeah.
1: How do you find a jury for it at that point? Because like, everybody knows the story,
3: right?
0: I don't really know the story. Like I know a little. Like I could be on that trial.
1: Yeah.
0: Because I don't know enough to
1: the details.
3: You know enough to know that he's guilty, though.
0: But he was guilty the first time.
1: Yeah.
0: So that's why I just assume he was guilty.
3: Yeah. But also he has guilty face.
0: Yeah.
3: And that's just a weird story. I've seen a bunch of different things on that, like Dateline and 48 Hours and all this stuff. And
4: Netflix, Hulu.
3: That's right. They did. Yeah, they did as well.
4: Yeah, everyone made one, but he did it, right? Like think he did it.
0: Did he kill his wife and his son?
4: And his son, because his son had like a boating accident where like he killed somebody.
3: He killed a girl and then they covered it up and took care of it and the whole thing because he was an attorney in this town where he like, owned the town. You know what I mean? It was very much an 80s movie where he's in charge.
4: His whole family has lived there since like the 1800s.
3: Right.
4: You know what I mean? Like, his family. Like,
0: JCPenney came there because of him.
3: Yeah. one of those situations, though.
0: I watched a show last night about, I don't know why my wife, first of all, she fell asleep again during the Deadpool murder thing, and she wanted to watch it for the third night in a row. And I'm like, I'm not doing that. I'm not doing this. Yeah. I can't go to sleep again watching this guy choking out girls for the fun of killing.
1: Got
0: to
1: watch some fun stuff.
0: Yeah. So she puts on this show that's strange medical cases.
3: Mm.
0: Oh, my God. I was almost in tears last night. They had They had a little girl who his skin is so red and scaly that she looks like she's got constant sunburn all the time. Oh. Then they had a girl on who has EB where her skin is so bad that it just breaks laying in bed. Like she said, sometimes she wakes up and her ear is stuck to the pillow.
6: Oh.
0: And I went, oh, this is horrible. These are like young girls. And then during the commercials, they got commercials for St. Jude. And they got all these little kids that are... I go, this is the saddest thing I've ever watched. I can't watch it.
1: My wife watched some dark stuff.
0: I need to watch like Bugs Bunny or something before I go to bed. The minute she falls asleep, I put Seinfeld on. Killing me.
1: I've been watching old Golden Girl episodes lately.
0: That'll do.
1: Those hold up, man. They really do.
0: Mike, how's the show? Good morning.
12: Hi, good morning.
0: Yes, sir. How can we help you?
12: This is Doug. Long-time listener. I about the rats. That's not the first time this actually happened years ago, too. Just with the rats and the Monster Energy drink.
1: Okay.
0: Yes.
12: Yeah, like, but this is like probably the third time I've seen a news feed about that. And
0: oh, yeah. I mean, look, it happens. It gets in. They get in the can and in the process, and it's gross, but, you know, they're few and far between, but sure, it happens. But what is the... Thank you for the call. What is the proper way to do it? I mean, you open every soda you get, you take a look in there now.
4: But it's at the bottom.
0: I know.
4: Yeah. You know what I mean? Like,
0: oh.
1: You knew it had like some extra weight to it.
0: Yeah.
1: When you're drinking
0: this
1: it.
0: This guy was like, this really hits.
6: Man. They're just shaking that can and going.
0: Getting all the mites right off of it.
4: But also the fact that the doctor said because of all the chemicals in the Monster, he's going to be fine. Mm. Like, you probably should have drank Monster.
0: I know, but still.
4: Monster probably should not be available to the public.
1: At some point, he started to question, like, this is kind of weird. What's going on here? And you give a little shake, and you feel something moving around.
4: And then you just
1: still
4: chug
1: seems
4: it.
1: Heavy. Take another little sip. This is a little off.
0: Anybody drink these things? Not Monster, but the energy besides Joe?
1: I don't.
6: No, I never.
1: I mean, I have in the past, but they always make my heart rate go up, and I don't like it.
4: I'll have, like, an Alani occasionally or a Celsius.
0: Yeah, I like the Alanis.
4: But, like, very few and far between.
0: Yeah. Yeah, I tried this new one that Kim told me about called Rise. They're no sugar, and they have protein in them, and they're pretty good, but they're all too artificially sweet.
1: Yeah, all of them are, none of them are getting good for you.
0: No.
1: They claim to be, but they're really not.
0: No, I don't think any of them are good for you.
6: Well, it's funny because even like you think, apple juice or orange juice, they're just filled with sugar.
1: Yeah.
6: Filled with
4: some
6: sugar.
4: Some of them, but if you get the organic, natural, like the sugar's just from the fruit.
1: Yeah,
4: because you can see what you can see the sugar that's included or added.
1: Those don't taste good.
6: But there's a lot of people that don't look at the label or anything like that. In the way they market them and have the label and stuff, it looks like it's organic or it looks like it's good for you. You know, the Naked and this and that and everything. And you're like, oh, this is totally, it's fruit juice. It's fine, whatever.
4: Was it Aldi Simply Organic?
0: Oh,
1: here we go.
0: Aldi.
4: Orange juice. No sugar included. Very delicious. In mimosas.
6: Definitely sugar included in this. This weekend, Krispy Kreme has orange dreamsicle donuts.
1: Oh, I love that.
6: Krispy Kreme is offering a deal where you can get a dozen of the orange dreamsicle original glazed donuts for $5 with the purchase of any dozen of regular price.
0: Oh, that's pretty good.
6: Yeah. So you can get the orange dreamsicle donuts.
1: I like orange dreamsicle anything.
6: Yeah.
1: Yeah.
0: Yeah, that's my Alani go-to, too.
1: The old school Sungroves soft serve ice cream when I was a kid.
0: Absolute best.
1: That's where I grew a love for it.
0: Sungroves was the best.
1: Yeah, man.
6: I can make you a alcoholic drink that tastes like an orange dreamsicle.
1: Please, let's do it right now. I'm in.
6: They're pretty good. They're pretty good for sure. Anytime you can make any of those, like taste like a dessert or something, it's like, oh, man.
1: Oh, yeah.
6: And all that sugar makes the alcohol get into your bloodstream faster, too.
1: Even better.
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9: Fattest show on earth. Today is National Buttermilk Biscuit Day.
10: Yes.
11: I love a good biscuit.
12: Who doesn't love a biscuit?
11: Yeah. Anytime we go to breakfast, I always get a biscuit, not toast.
12: Yeah.
9: Biscuits and gravy sometimes hits right.
12: Depends on where you're going. Yeah. You got a little nice sausage gravy in there?
10: Oh, yeah.
12: Yeah.
10: Yeah. My mother-in-law has a recipe for biscuits and gravy, and it's pretty great.
9: Yeah.
10: It's awesome.
11: In high school, my friend, he had one of those cool moms, you know, and would let us party at her house.
9: Yeah.
11: And then she would always wake us up the next day with biscuits and gravy.
9: Oh, man.
11: And like scrambled eggs and like a full spread and stuff. So we always wanted to go to his house to party.
12: Not just to party, but to be able to get breakfast the next day.
11: Exactly.
9: Mm. My mom used to make all kind of food. So we had a basement. We lived in Illinois. We had a basement. It was refinished. So it was like our apartment down there. And it was the best thing ever. And I'd bring girls over and, you know, we'd do stuff down there and everything. And it was like my mom knew. And she'd be like, "You guys want some lasagna or whatever?" And I'm like, "Perfect timing." Yes, I do.
12: Right when you're
9: done. Worked up a nice little laugh. Yeah. Like, give me some of that. This is pretty funny. A woman is going viral on

0: TikTok for a video where she cries and says how upsetting it is to see men doing what? She is so upset about this, she's crying about it. Men doing what?
1: How? What is she crying about? Men being mean to women.
0: Being mean to women at sporting events.
1: Yeah. Hey.
0: Woman is going viral on TikTok for a video where she cries and says how upsetting it is to see men doing this.
2: I feel like it's something cosmetic. Like, I don't know.
0: She is very upset about men wearing flip-flops. Oh. I got to be honest with you. I'm on her side. Like, if you're at the beach or whatever this and that, guys that wear flip-flops with jeans, I don't know what you're doing.
1: Why does that bother her? That bothers my wife, too.
0: It's
3: They're
0: insane.
3: Living life. Live life.
0: Yeah. It is so weird to me. I don't understand it at
1: what
0: all.
1: What is so weird about it, though? Like, why is it, not just you, but why is it that people find that so weird?
0: Yeah, I don't know. By the way, this video has been seen almost 30 million times. Here's just a clip of her talking. Oh, take a listen to this.
4: Hey, men, please stop wearing flip-flops. It's really gross.
2: Oh, jeez. I hate this woman.
0: I think
2: sounds
0: she's right.
2: Like a Helen Hunt.
0: By the way, I'm sending this to John Senning. Yeah. I don't think I've ever seen John Senning wear shoes.
2: No.
1: No, that's why. And it's not a big deal. Like, if I see John in flip-flops all the time, whether he's wearing jeans or shorts, it's not a big deal.
3: And also, we live in Florida. Like, right. John is someone who always goes to the beach. Like, it makes sense. You know what I mean? Like, if you're wearing it with, like, a suit and tie, you're a weirdo.
1: My wife's going to get me today. I am wearing the Hey Dudes.
0: Yeah.
1: With my jeans and no socks. She's going to just jump all over me today as soon as she sees me.
0: Yeah.
1: She's like, oh, no, don't wear those jeans and no socks. It's so douchey.
2: Really?
1: Yeah. She gets all annoyed by that.
2: Oh, the Hey Dudes are great. Just slip on real easy.
1: Yeah, I know.
2: Yeah.
1: I'm with you.
0: Yeah, but I don't know. I think it's a weird look. By the way, I'm going to send you a picture of this lady, and I don't think you're going to be as mad at her anymore.
1: Oh, she's smart.
2: Nah, I can see her on Bone TV.
0: Yeah.
2: Yeah, I still don't like her.
3: And also, I feel like she set this up.
2: Yeah.
0: She could have.
1: Of course.
3: Yeah.
1: She's not crying about flip-flops.
2: Yeah. Everybody wants to go viral.
1: Yeah.
0: Take a look at her, though. I sent the picture. Joe has her up on Bone TV.
2: I'm the flip-flop girl. Remember me? Like, that's where she goes from here.
0: Yeah, she'll be on the next reality show where she's in the house with other people.
3: Yeah.
0: What were you famous for? I cried about men wearing flip-flops.
2: Oh, you're the flip-flop girl?
0: The hit Netflix series Quarterback returns for season 3 on Tuesday, July 14th. And guess what? Baker Mayfield from the Tampa Bay Buccaneers will be involved. It's going to feature Baker Mayfield from the Bucs, Jaden Daniels from the Commanders, Cam Ward from the Titans, and former Super Bowl MVP Joe Flacco, who is with the Bengals now. The Netflix series Quarterback gives viewers exclusive, unprecedented access to 4 quarterbacks across the 2025 NFL season, pulling back the curtain on the grind, the glory that defines one of the game's toughest jobs on and off the field.
3: That's a great show.
1: It goes the whole season?
0: Yeah.
1: Oh, that's good. I haven't watched any of it.
0: Oh, yeah. It's a good show. I think Peyton Manning is a producer on it, or he may be the creator of it and stuff. But it, obviously you see him with their family and stuff, but it's a lot of behind-the-scenes football stuff, too, that's good.
3: And they started with tight ends, right? Or wide receivers or something?
2: I think so.
3: They had other, positions.
2: Yeah, other positions. Yeah, I think George Kittle was on the first season. And then somebody else. But I watched the season that had Kirk Cousins and it had Patrick Mahomes.
0: Yeah.
2: Just made me hate Patrick Mahomes even more.
3: Why?
2: Because he's so good and I hate that he's good and not on my team. But I've seen people already crapping about it. I was excited when I saw this. People are already crapping on it. They're saying that the reason Baker didn't play well last season was because he was distracted by this.
0: Because it
2: filmed last season. So it's already, and they're saying when he was struggling, like, well, I hope it wasn't because he was filming the TV show instead.
1: Yeah, I'm sure that's exactly what he wanted to struggle during the filming.
2: I'm excited. I love watching behind-the-scenes stuff like that.
1: I love Baker stuff. He just seems like he's fun.
2: Yeah.
0: Did we find out? Do we know who the Hard Knocks team is this year?
2: I don't think they've announced it yet. There's so many now because there's like in-season Hard Knocks and
0: too much
2: preseason Hard Knocks.
0: I think it might be too much.
2: Yeah, the last couple seasons I watched, it wasn't as great as it was in the past.
0: Yeah,
2: you know,
0: Sticking with sports, Most Valuable Promotions announced Wednesday its full broadcast team for the Ronda Rousey versus Gina Carano event happening on Saturday in California. Among the notable additions are former UFC champions Cain Velasquez and John Jones. Velasquez will work as a high-profile fight work a high-profile fight for the first time since he was granted parole in February after serving 10 months in prison. His sentence came as a result of pleading no contest to attempted murder charges stemming from a February 2022 high-speed chase that involved a man, Harry Golarte, accused of molesting Velasquez's then-four-year-old son.
1: I'm all on Velasquez's side of that.
0: 100%, yeah. I mean, the guy molests your son, you go after him and you try and kill him.
1: Don't marry him, Holly.
2: Didn't they find out, though, it was the wrong guy? Isn't that what happened?
0: He wound up shooting at the car and shot the guy's dad, I think.
2: Oh, okay. That's, I know there was something where the guy that got hurt was not the guy that had molested the kid.
0: Yeah, he was in the car with him and stuff. I believe that's what it was. I'm pretty sure. So the main broadcast team for the fight consists of play-by-play man Mauro Ranallo, color analyst Kenny Florian, is going to have rules expert Sean Wheelock, and roving reporter Sibley Scholes will be out there.
1: All right. So they got legit people.
0: Yeah. Yeah.
1: Oh, I don't know how good Cain Velasquez is going to be.
2: Yeah, they probably go to him for not a whole lot, I would imagine.
0: Yeah, he can give some insight into some of the stuff. I mean, he knows all about fighting.
2: They're definitely sitting on a panel, like in between fights, probably.
0: Right.
1: You know, gotcha.
2: Commenting on it.
1: Yeah, that makes more sense.
2: Yeah.
0: Yeah, that's happening this weekend.
1: Yeah, I don't, I mean, it'll just depend on what I'm doing and whether I watch it.
0: Yeah?
1: Yeah.
0: I'm pretty sure I'll watch it. Watch it live.
2: Yeah, same. Even though
3: On Netflix, so it'll be easy, you know what I mean?
2: Right. I think it's going to be a bore.
0: The main event?
2: The main event, yeah.
0: Yeah, but I have a feeling it's not going to be great.
2: No, but Gina Carano looks great.
0: She does.
2: I saw her doing like some promo stuff. Earlier in the week, and man, she really
1: is good looking.
2: I mean, you want to talk about getting it tight?
0: Yeah, I turned it around
2: for real. Like,
0: turned it around.
2: Really impressive. She looks like just like she went, you know, when she's first fighting.
1: She really is pretty.
2: Yeah.
0: Mike, you did Mike Mansplain's movies. You did The Godfather, and we're waiting on for the triumphant return of Mike Mansplain's movies with the Midnight Run. But decades after the last Godfather movie, and more than 10 years since the last Godfather novel, the story of the Corleone family has a new chapter presented for the first time from a woman's point of view. Random House told the Associated Press that it acquired a Godfather novel authorized by the estate of Mario Puzo and written by best-selling author Adriana Trigani. Connie is the title of the book is scheduled for the fall of 2027 release, which will center on the Corleone family member played by Talia Shire, sister of director Francis Ford Coppola in the three Godfather films. Connie is the third Godfather book approved by the estate and the first written by a woman.
1: Yeah.
2: So you take the most boring character from the entire series and make a book out of it.
1: I honestly don't think Connie's the most boring character, but I think she's fantastic and she's pivotal, but who wants to see that now after all these years?
2: Yeah,
1: you know what I mean?
2: That's why I disagree. I think very boring.
1: Yeah,
2: like what? She's the MacGuffin, you know.
1: Yeah,
2: it's
3: who's Connie?
1: The sister.
3: Okay,
2: I mean, she's the major plot point of the movie because
1: it was Sonny, Fredo, and Michael were the boys, and Connie was the girl.
3: Okay, and so Connie, she's really involved in the show.
1: But she is, and she's pivotal because her husband ends up being one of the guys that's a traitor.
2: Yeah,
1: and you know they're the godfather of the kid, but then Michael kills him at the end. It's pretty good.
2: That's how Sonny gets killed.
3: I haven't seen it.
1: It's a 50-year-old movie.
2: You're not gonna watch it,
1: Carmen. If you want, I'll mansplain it to you.
3: I'll do that one.
1: Which one?
3: I don't know.
0: So did you lie and say that you watched the Mike Mansplain's movies? Because if you watched it, you would know what was going on.
1: Yeah.
3: Wait, what? Oh, The Godfather?
0: Yeah.
3: Yeah, but it doesn't go into Connie. It doesn't go that deep into it.
1: I mean, she's featured in a few times.
2: Yeah, she's kind of the main.
3: The whole thing is like you and Amanda sitting there talking about the movie. And then there's some clips, but it's always... you're not even paying attention. You're not even paying attention. And I mean,
1: is that me? Is that
3: yeah,
1: me
3: that was you for the movie.
1: Thank you.
3: And then you touch your face a lot.
1: I do?
3: I watched the thing, yes. I watched it. It was great. I liked it. It was very funny.
1: Joe, how are we doing with episode 2?
2: Yeah, we're doing all right.
1: Yeah.
2: Yeah. I thought the process was streamlined now.
3: Yeah,
2: I thought the process is streamlined.
1: Any ETA?
2: No. I think we're probably going to shoot the next one before we finish this one.
1: Oh, man. Mm-hmm. All right.
0: Sounds counterproductive.
2: I'm looking forward to it.
3: How long did the last one take?
1: Last one took a couple months. But it was worth it. It came out great.
3: And where are we at with this one?
1: It's been a couple months.
3: Mm-hmm. Okay.
1: Same. Nothing seems to be finishing. Mm. That's all right. I trust Joe. It's a process.
2: Thank you, Michael.
1: No problem.
0: Don't rush genius.
1: I don't question the garbage. I don't question our movies. Joe knows what he's doing.
0: Mm-hmm. So you have Netflix. You have the quarterback show. You have the Gina Carano and Ronda Rousey fight happening. And guess what? You have another grown-ups movie coming up. Oh, Netflix held its upfront presentation yesterday, announcing that Adam Sandler's Grown-Ups 3
1: is in the works. I don't even know what number it is.
0: It's 3. It's in the works. Also, something to watch is a reality show about Nick Cannon and his 12 kids with 6 different mothers.
2: That I'll watch.
1: And that he says he did on purpose, right?
3: Yeah.
1: Like, he didn't just knock up.
3: He said he was like trying to like repopulate. Or, like, trying to, you know, spread his seed.
1: Could you remember all 12 kids' names?
0: They're my kids.
1: Yeah.
3: Yeah.
1: You don't see them very often.
0: We used to be able to remember all 12 of Moose's cats.
1: That's true.
3: But they do have, like, you know, very celebrity names, I guess.
1: Oh, they do?
3: Yeah, like, it's like Loyalty, Princess Rain. They're they're all over the place.
1: And those are celebrity names, you say, or something else?
3: Well, yeah, celebrity names, because celebrities just name their kids weird names because they can get away with it.
1: Yeah.
2: Yeah, my father-in-law, he's like one of 10.
0: Really?
2: Massive family, yeah. And I'm like, I go, eventually they stop paying. I think the parents stop paying attention to the ones that are like younger.
0: You would think, yeah.
2: Like, how do you keep up?
3: So there's Monroe, Golden, Powerful, Zion, Zillion, Zen, Legendary, Onyx.
1: Zillion Cannon?
3: Rise, Beautiful, Halo.
1: God. I think he's just running out of things to say.
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0: What was the weirdest name of a person that you knew or dated or something? I know mine. I dated a girl and her name, this is so weird to me, her name was Memory.
2: Memory.
0: Memory.
2: That's,
0: isn't that weird?
2: Yeah. They call anything for short, like Mem or M? No, it's Memory.
0: Memory.
1: No, I don't even think I had anything like that.
2: I remember a girl named Matria, which I don't know what that was derived from.
1: It's weird because you a name is weird until you hear it once. Then you're like, eh.
2: Yeah.
1: Yeah.
2: And then that was when I was like a kid, 10 years old.
3: Well, a name I was introduced to, which is very popular, ISIS.
2: Yeah.
3: There's a lot of, it's like a Spanish name and stuff, but there is a lot of kids named ISIS. poor.
2: That aged well.
3: Yeah, exactly.
0: Simon LeBon from Duran Duran says that they were offered to play Glastonbury, but it was in the disco tent at 3 p.m. in the afternoon. he says they, Duran Duran, should not be below anybody on any lineup and will play when they're asked to headline.
1: Wow.
0: Yeah. I mean, Duran Duran, Rock and Roll Hall of Famers and stuff, but probably not selling as many albums as you used to.
1: Are they Rock and Roll Hall of Famers?
0: Rock and Roll Hall of Famers, yeah.
2: Just recently, right?
0: Yeah, yeah.
2: Last couple of years,
0: yeah. But, you know, you said it. You go, okay, yeah. No, we're not playing in the afternoon. We're Duran Duran.
1: Yeah, I agree with that. But also, it's not 1987.
0: Right. That's the thing you have to look at as well.
1: Yeah. They're more of a novelty act now than they are an actual rock and roll band.
0: Remember, it was a little while back, they had put out a new album, and they had a song called Anniversary, and it was great. Yeah.
1: That was how long ago that was.
0: Oh, yeah. That was, you know, probably 5 years ago, maybe. I don't know.
1: I think more.
0: Maybe.
1: But Joe and I went to go see them, and we had a great time.
0: Yeah.
1: They were awesome.
2: Good. What a freeloader.
0: I do have some new music for you guys.
1: Oh, man. We haven't had new music in a long time.
0: It is not Duran Duran.
1: Okay.
0: But take a listen to this. New music from band, current band. Let me know whenever you think you know who it is. Just holler it out. This is new music on the Mike Kelta Show.

0: Radiohead?
1: No.
0: I have no idea.
1: I can tell you it's very different from what you're normally used to hearing.
0: I can't hear you. Yeah, over Karen.
1: Yeah. It's very different from what you're normally used to hearing from these guys.
2: Sounds auto-tuned.
1: Any guesses?
3: Sounds a little bit like Tom Petty.
1: Tom Petty's dead, John.
3: I know.
1: That's just it.
3: He doesn't sound dead.
0: Is that a guy or a girl?
1: That is a guy.
2: Heavy auto-tune.
1: Because he can't sing.
2: Yeah.
1: Joe, you should know who this is.
3: Sure.
1: And you'll probably be learning it in your garage for the next 3 months.
0: Strokes?
1: This is the Strokes.
2: Really? Really?
1: Yes. The Strokes have released a new song called Falling Out of... The second single from their upcoming album, Reality Waits, which is produced by Rick Rubin. Surprised if Rick Rubin would allow this to come out.
2: Yeah, auto-tune that bad?
1: Yeah.
2: That's horrible.
1: I mean, it's crazy. It is going to be released on June 26th. Reality Awaits, and that song is called...
0: It sounded like it was being played at the wrong speed.
1: Yeah. Terrible. I wonder if Rick Rubin was like, he can't sing. We're going to have to auto-tune it. But I'm not going to auto-tune stuff unless I completely auto-tune it.
2: I'm surprised with AI they haven't fixed the auto-tune where it's not as, you know,
4: noticeable.
2: Obvious.
1: Well, they have that, but then that's like kind of a sound.
2: Yeah.
1: You know what I mean? It has that auto-tune sound where T-Pain and Cher and all them use that when it first came out.
2: It made sense for them in those songs, but this sounds horrible.
1: To this day, one of the funniest things, maybe the funniest thing Jimmy Fallon's ever done ever in his life was when he was on that award show and he had a headset microphone on and he was like, this crowd is like, you guys are falling asleep. You need to wake up. Let's go. And everyone starts clapping and he goes, oh yeah, and starts singing. It's all auto-tune and then he trips and falls and he hurts himself and he's like, ow, ow. He goes, why are you laughing? It was one of the funniest things he's ever done.
2: Yeah.
1: Another defendant has been sentenced for contributing to Matthew Perry's death.
0: Oh, wow.
1: This one got 2 years. Yeah.
0: Wow.
1: I love it. This guy takes, fentanyl and kills himself in a hot tub and everything, and everybody else gets blamed.
4: No, it was ketamine.
1: Or ketamine, that's what it was, yeah.
0: Wow. Yeah. That's two people that went to jail, right?
4: But again, the doctors were over-prescribing.
0: Oh, they said that they were just going after him for the money.
4: And then they had text between them saying, like, oh, we can get this idiot to buy all of it.
0: Yeah.
2: He was an addict, too, right?
0: Yeah.
2: He had been doing that.
0: Yep.
1: Dude, when he was on that reunion thing, you're like, oh, no, maybe they shouldn't have invited him because this is weird.
0: I didn't see it.
2: Yeah, he was like slurring his words and he looked not
0: great. Was he fat? Because he said when he's fat, he's not on drugs, and when he's skinny, he's on drugs.
2: Not fat.
4: He wasn't like skinny, but
0: puffed up.
2: He did look puffed up.
4: Yeah.
1: Remember the season where he was super skinny?
4: Yeah. And he said he was able to watch the show and tell you what drug he was on at the time because it changed from alcohol to pills to different substances. You know?
1: Yeah.
0: Wow, that's a shame, man.
1: It is. Do you think Pam Grier is hot? Pam Grier is 77 years old. Still hot?
0: Last time I saw her, she was still hot.
1: Well, she was just recently on a podcast. I guess Julia Louis-Dreyfus has a podcast called Wiser Than Me. And Pam Grier, who is 77 years old, was on there. And Julia commented on her youthful appearance. Grier said she did feel young did feel young and unexpectedly segued into how she experiences orgasms.
0: Oh.
1: She said, yes, I do feel young because when you're young, you can have 3 or 4 or 5 orgasms in an hour.
2: An hour?
1: But when you get my age, you have one orgasm that lasts 3 days.
2: Oh.
1: Julia Louis-Dreyfus, said.
0: Carmen's looking forward to aging.
1: Said, what are you doing down there to get 3-day orgasms? And Grier said, you don't have to do anything. But when it happens, I just want to tell you, be prepared.
0: Oh, wow.
1: Yeah. So she's 3 days.
4: Show up with her, no one thinks twice.
0: She's 77 years old. People will not see us together.
4: go look at her. You guys look like you could be a couple.
0: She's still too hot for me.
1: If Mike walked in with Pam Grier, I would go, is Mike with goddamn Pam Grier?
0: She's sexy.
1: Yeah, she is, for sure. But I don't know. If you showed up with her, I'm looking at the picture.
2: 76.
4: She looks good for 76.
1: Yeah, I don't think I'm questioning that.
0: All right.
1: If I don't know you and you guys walk in together as a couple,
4: right.
0: I'd give her a three-day orgasm.
1: No, try it out.
0: Yeah, I'd go for it.
1: And then finally in news, while most celebrities work hard to protect their image, some have gone out of their way to share problematic things about themselves, like without anybody asking about it. They just came out with it and stuff.
0: Yeah, that's one of the worst things about social media.
1: Here are some of the ones that really blew people's mind. They're like, why are you telling us this? Lena Dunham. Which, by the way, I saw her the other day on some red carpet thing.
0: She's trying to get people to hate her.
1: Oh, it's working.
0: Yeah.
1: She is so gross.
0: Yeah.
1: I mean, she is, I'd rather drink the rat Monster Energy drink than even look at her.
0: Wow.
1: She said when she was 7 years old, she intimately touched her younger sibling who was a toddler. She also compared herself to a sexual predator, and she said she bribed her sibling with candy to kiss them on the lips.
0: Yeah, this is exactly what happened to me with the Happy Days board game, and nobody wants to give me any sympathy about it.
1: How about this one? Jackie Chan confessed to visiting sex workers and said he used to drive drunk all the time. He also said he once threw his 2-year-old son across the room.
0: Oh, Jesus.
1: Jackie, what are you doing?
4: Don't say that out loud.
2: We've all done that. I'm not mad at him.
0: No, he can throw the kid, but he can catch him at the same time. Yeah. So he's all right.
1: Liam Neeson, do you remember Liam Neeson saying stuff? And we're like,
2: it was something about raping a girl or something.
0: I don't remember this.
1: When he learned that his friend was raped by a black man, he said he spent a week searching the streets for a quote black bastard to kill.
0: I do remember that.
1: He had a movie coming out and they were just talking to him and they're like, yeah, it's a great new movie, by the way, I was searching for a black
2: just any black guy. That's crazy.
1: So crazy. Chloe Fineman from SNL says when she was 16, she was fired from her summer camp job for pantsing a 6-year-old boy.
0: Oh, come on.
1: Yeah, and people got mad about that.
2: It's just a goof.
0: She's a little jokester.
1: Mindy Kaling from The Office.
0: Hot or not?
1: Sort of. I mean, she's one of those ones that just changed everything.
0: What do you mean?
1: Her whole head is different.
0: Oh.
1: Her skin color's different. She's skinny now.
2: Yeah, sometimes hot, then other times not so much.
0: Right.
2: Yeah. Like she goes back and forth.
0: She does go back and forth,
1: She looks very plastic surgery.
2: Yeah.
0: You know. She looks like she got money.
2: On The Office, hot.
0: Yeah?
2: I think so. A little nerdy hot. I like that.
1: She said she improvised a kiss with Lee Pace on The Mindy Project because she thought he was so tall and handsome, she called herself the Kissing Bandit. By the way, The Mindy Project was a funny show.
2: Yeah.
1: That was a good show.
2: She's very funny.
1: Yeah. Pete Davidson, he said that it's hard for him to watch porn in front of his baby daughter, but he powers through it.
0: Oh, because she's like in an infant.
1: Yeah.
4: Still. Go to a different room.
1: Yeah.
2: Yeah, come on. You take your phone. There's a lot of things you can do.
0: Yeah, you can't do that with the kids in the room.
2: No, come on, man.
0: Even though they can't understand it, it's so weird.
2: Yeah, oof.
1: Russell Brand says he coerced.
0: Also, because who's just watching porn?
2: Right.
0: You know what I mean?
2: You're doing
0: if
2: stuff.
0: If he's doing that in front of the...
2: That's weird. That kid's going to be messed up.
4: Yeah.
1: Russell Brand says he coerced a reluctant woman into having sex with him. He also spit in the face of an exotic dancer and broke a sex worker's phone because it kept ringing while he was...
0: coerced is different than talked into.
1: Forced.
0: So, yeah, the coerce is forced.
4: But still... Coerced is like a woman says no at the beginning of the night and
1: you're negotiating.
4: And you keep saying like, well, let's try this or let's have one more drink and see where it goes. Or let's
0: that's not coerced. Coerced is forcing your way in.
1: No,
4: that's rape.
1: Yeah.
4: Coercion is where you keep at it.
1: I don't know. There is a fine line there probably.
4: Yeah.
0: You're right. Coerce means to persuade someone to do something against their will by using force.
2: take down one more
0: threats,
2: button.
0: Intimidation, or under pressure. So
1: it was good until the using force part.
0: Yeah.
1: Then it's a problem. Sharon Osbourne, she admitted to mistreating an assistant during a house fire, demanding that they go into the burning house to save her paintings and dogs. She even took an oxygen mask off of him to put on one of the dogs.
0: That's funny.
1: Yeah, that's pretty bad.
0: And Sharon, though.
1: Yeah, for sure. By the way, speaking of looking like a completely different, she doesn't even look human. No. Sharon or the...
4: Or Kelly. Kid.
1: Yeah.
2: It's kind of sad.
0: How do they think that looks good is what's weird.
1: I think you're delusional at that point. I think you've become so blind to it that you can't even tell.
2: And that you've had so much work, there's nothing you can do at that point to fix it.
1: Because there's so many people that regret it. You know, Courtney Cox regrets it. She said she regrets doing all
0: that.
1: Yeah,
0: she looks weird.
1: Crazy stuff. I think Joan Rivers said it at the end that she wished she would never started doing plastic surgery.
2: She died under, she's getting another operation.
1: Yeah.
2: You know?
4: And now the new trend is because the trend was get all the work done as much as possible. And now there's a new trend going around where there's a lot of celebrities not getting it done.
1: Yeah.
4: Cameron Diaz, Jennifer Lawrence, they're saying no, I'm going to age. Naturally, Emily Clark from Game of Thrones. It's small, but it is starting to become more mainstream.
1: I will tell you right now, I think the most attractive thing is whenever a woman is getting older and then they start working out and they look good from working out. I think that's one of the best things.
0: Yeah.
1: I don't think you need all the crazy stuff and replacing your head and lightening your skin and doing everything else. Well, there you go. That is it for news.
0: All right, Galvin, I think that Joe Ganascoli is in the driveway.
1: Oh, nice. All right.
0: So Vito from The Sopranos, Joey G, will be in the studio with us when we come back. And I'm going to tell you how you can meet Vito from The Sopranos around town this weekend. He'll be in the studio with us next on 102.5 The Bone. And the Bone Bonus keyword is happening in 5 minutes exactly. So stand by. Here we go.
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0: .805 on the Mike Calta Show. It's 102.5 The Bone. In the studio with us, I'm very, very happy to have Joe Ganascoli, who is known as Vito from The Sopranos. Joe, don't curse. I feel like you're a cursor. I feel like you're the guy that's going to let an F-bomb fly.
1: Just about the curse.
0: I knew it. I felt it.
1: When you saw your pants with no socks, you almost cursed.
0: First of all, can I say you look fantastic?
1: Oh, thank you.
0: Yeah, you look great.
1: What you know, I'm straight, right?
0: That's questionable.
1: You're right. I'm a lesbian.
0: What do you got? You got a Vito bobblehead?
1: Yeah.
0: Look at this. This is some stuff.
1: Oh, yeah. That's great. Yeah.
0: How are you, my man?
1: I'm doing great, pal. How are you?
0: I'm good. I appreciate you getting up and making the trip all the way here. And you've been spending a couple of days here in the Tampa Bay area, right?
1: I have been. Our friend, Brooklyn Mike.
0: Yep. What a pain in the ass. Blew me up 9,000 times yesterday, he called me. How do you know him?
1: We go way back.
0: Do you really?
1: Yeah, Brooklyn.
0: He's a good guy.
1: And I'm close to his cousin, Reno.
0: Uh-huh.
1: Reno's a Boca.
0: Right.
1: But Brooklyn Mike has hooked me up in a lot of places. He knows a couple of people here in town.
0: He seems to have done a good job. Let me tell you, what a scammer he is. He was a caller into my old show back in the day when I was on sports radio and knew nothing about sports. But for some reason, we ran the Yankee games, and George Steinbrenner used to listen to the show and liked me and ended up flying all of us up to New York to go to a Yankees-Red Sox series. He sent us to Elaine's for dinner. He really, like, took care of us first class. Brooklyn Mike wormed his way onto that trip.
1: that's the Brooklyn.
0: That's how you get in on the trip.
1: That's how we do it.
0: Let me ask you, what were you doing before Sopranos? I know you were still doing acting and stuff, but what was your main thing?
1: Chef.
0: I know you had a restaurant.
1: Yeah.
0: It was in New York. I know. Bay Ridge. And what? And where do you? What's the first thing acting that you start to do?
1: Way off Broadway was the first thing I ever did.
0: So if you did off Broadway, you must have had a real acting bug. You didn't just want to be in movies.
1: I don't know if I had an acting bug. I was a chef at a restaurant, the waiter, a Staten Island guy.
0: Hey.
15: had a theater company and they asked me to audition for a play that they were doing. And I got the role and I liked it. So I said, what do I do? I want to continue this. And he said, go to my acting teacher, which I did. I didn't last. Nobody did, really.
0: Right.
15: He was out of his mind, but I just liked the way the guy taught. He was out of his mind. Yeah. And I did that for about a year and a half, got tired of being broke, got back into the restaurant business. And yeah.
0: How is it that you get into Goodfellas? You have a small part in Goodfellas? Did you?
15: You know, that's a funny thing because I'm credited with it, but I never was in it.
0: Oh, really?
15: Yeah.
0: I read it this morning and because I've seen it 1,000 times and I don't recall seeing you. I do know that there's a scene where Vinny Pastore is in it where you can see him passing by with the mink coats.
15: Yeah.
0: He's got a small part, but thanks to Vinny, got to sit with some of these guys and hear their stories about how they got into the movie, how they auditioned for Scorsese, or they met with Scorsese here or there, and they weren't actors, and he just wanted real authentic Italian people in it. So, I mean, it would only be likely that you would be in the movie.
15: Yeah, people think I was Tootie.
0: Yeah. Oh, really? This has you in a scene in the house. It said you were in the. You could be seen walking down the stairs at Paulie's house. That's what it said when I read this morning.
15: I wish it was me. But
0: yeah, not you, huh? That's amazing.
15: I never bothered correcting it.
0: No. Take that. Yeah,
15: didn't
0: right.
15: Say anything.
0: Yeah. did you ever do Scorsese stuff?
15: I was.
0: That seems to be the goal of every Italian
15: in. Wolf of Wall Street.
0: Oh, really?
15: And. Last minute was canceled.
0: But
15: I still got paid. So
0: that was a good one.
15: That's good. But I haven't met him. Hopefully I'll meet him.
0: Yeah. So now, what's the call for Sopranos that you get? Is it a casting call or is it the agent that says, hey, you're going to be good for this? Because they were reaching out to every Italian guy. I even got a couple calls on here and said, hey, they're casting for the show. They're looking for Italian looking, mob looking dudes.
15: For what?
0: For Sopranos.
15: Oh.
0: Yeah. Like, what's the call that you get for that? Is that just an open audition or does somebody say, hey, you'd be good for the show?
15: Well, when I did audition, I didn't have an agent at the time, but I was doing a movie with John Ventimiglia and Michael Imperioli.
0: Oh, okay. So you were in with the group.
15: And they said you should go audition for this.
0: Uh-huh.
15: And you know that I played a different role the first season.
0: I did.
15: Right?
0: Yeah.
15: And, Gino in the bakery.
0: Right.
15: And for some reason, I had a couple of lines, but for some reason they recognized brilliance. And so they brought me back as Vito, thank God.
0: Yeah.
15: They just needed, a big fat bastard there. So, and that's how I got it.
0: When is the turn? When do you feel like Vito is, because you brought up the Vito being gay thing to them, right?
15: Yes,
0: to David Chase.
15: Correct.
0: Now, is that, do you feel like, hey, I'm not getting enough time here or my time may be coming to an end? And you're like, let me run this by them and see what they say.
15: Well, you're part of something great.
0: Yeah.
15: You know, and historic, I guess you could say.
0: Sure. That was it'll go down as one of the top five best television shows of all time.
2: And the reveal may be one of the biggest reveals of all time with Vito. Yeah. Because I remember watching that and going, what?
0: Yeah.
2: No way. I mean, that was crazy.
0: It made me so uncomfortable. But not only because there was a gay thing in it, but because that Finn could have been me. Like, I was a kid who worked on construction sites. I worked with, my mother used to tell me, don't talk to anybody while you're there. Don't get involved in anybody's business. And like, I worked in the docks in Bayonne. If I had to see, we had a mob guy that was in the building. He had a different name. He drove a different car. His jacket said Gary, but his real name was Tony. Like, I don't know. And that was the guy you didn't mess with. And had I seen that and been in that position, I wouldn't even know what that bothered me so much.
15: Yeah,
0: it was great. You bring it to David Chase. You go to him. What do you say?
15: Let me back up there.
0: Yeah.
15: So you're part of something great, and you say, so I'm a self-taught chef,
0: right?
15: And I worked in French kitchens. I wanted to learn French because Italian.
0: You already got it
15: Italian,
0: in you.
15: So yeah. I wanted a bigger repertoire of
0: right.
15: culinary, and I'm a self-taught actor, basically, because I didn't really get much out of the acting class.
0: Yeah.
15: I learned how to act watching people on the trains going to work in restaurants, you know?
0: Yeah.
15: Now it gets you stabbed on the train.
0: You stare too long.
15: At somebody.
0: Yeah.
15: But I was reading a book called Murder Machine about Roy DeMeo crew, and someone in his crew was gay. The light bulb went off, and I said, wow, that's kind of interesting. That's a challenge.
0: Yeah.
15: You know, because I want to prove to myself I can act, my cast members, and, you know, playing something that's... But being in the restaurant business in New Orleans, I lived in New Orleans. It's all gay. Manhattan, waiters, gay. And so I says, this would be interesting to do. And so I brought it to the attention of one of the writers. And you got to do it on the QT.
0: Yeah.
15: Because you can't say, you know, loudly like, hey, you know, it'd be great for my character.
0: Big homo.
15: Yeah. Big, you know, yeah. That would be.
0: Yeah.
15: So I says, hey, you know, I'm reading a book. It's interesting. You've never been seeing it before. It's true. And I'd be willing to do it. And
0: they light up immediately?
15: She said, oh, okay. And I didn't hear anything for like, you know, was in the middle of season 4. And then season 5, first episode, someone came over and said, we got a line change here. Paulie is going to say to you, hey, Vito, where the F is my Tupperware? And you're going to say, take it easy. My wife's cleaning it. I'll give it to you when it's ready. And I said, oh, I got a wife now. I said, it could be something, could be nothing. Because I didn't hear anything.
0: Right.
15: And then...
0: That's so weird. I got a wife now. Yeah. There's one line. I got a whole family.
15: 8 episodes later, you know, I'm with the... security guard. And, you know, when I read
0: heard about it,
15: I go, well, this is not what I had in mind. I'm on the wrong end of this play, DJ. And I said, this is not going to be like the Russian, right? I mean, it's just, you know what I mean? Because immediately I'm thinking of like, my friends are going to break, you know.
0: Your balls.
15: Balls forever. I got real guys in the neighborhood are going to start saying, you know, what's up with Joe? What is that?
0: Right.
15: All that's going through my mind. And they said, it's all you're going to see this year, but get ready next year, next season, season 6 is going to be big.
0: Yeah.
15: And that really changed my life. So it was really, you know, again, to prove to myself I could act, and my cast members who were, you know, fantastic. Actors.
0: And the trajectory of your character now, God knows you probably would have done not a lot if you didn't suggest that to him. You would have been just one of the background guys.
15: Yeah, background line here, you know, maybe it's a little situation, but it was to get me more roles to show I had range, you know? So that was the whole idea behind it.
0: Couldn't they pick it up?
15: It opened up a lot of doors for me. I got a lot of things done, book published. Brand ambassador, spokesperson for different companies. It's got me out of tickets, got me.
0: You know. Not a negative, though. What about in the Italian community?
15: I get trolled all the time on Instagram. I wind up, you know, most people don't. I go through the comments, I answer them not nicely. But, you know, everybody gets trolled. Yeah, Mother Teresa would get trolled.
0: Right. the show is going to go down in history as one of the greatest shows, and you could always be a part of that. Is it hard to feel like you have to, like the next move now? You're never going to catch that lightning in a bottle again. So,
15: 100%. Yeah. I agree. It's just one of those things, you know? Being like on the 27 Yankees.
0: Yeah.
15: The 85 Bears.
0: Right.
15: You know, maybe the 07 Giants.
0: Who was your best friend on the show? Who did you hang out with the most?
15: John Fiore, Gigi.
0: Gigi.
15: Right on the toilet bowl. He's a Boston guy. He's got a Boston sense of humor.
0: He's another one on a lot of episodes, but didn't have an arc like you did. Didn't have a whole thing. You just kind of one of the background guys because he wasn't able to manifest something like you did.
15: Yeah, he was captain for 3 episodes.
0: Yeah.
15: You know?
0: Yeah.
15: And he's a tremendous actor. He's a good guy. And funny, he's got that Boston sense of humor.
0: Mm-hmm.
15: But he's done a lot of stuff. He's really cool.
0: Yeah. And who did you not get along with?
15: No one at the time at the show.
0: Who was it? It was somebody that didn't like you. Somebody we had on the show that didn't like you and then made me promise not to tell you, and I can't remember who it was. I don't think it wasn't Vinny.
15: I like Vinny.
0: Yeah, it wasn't Vinny. I don't mean didn't like you, but they were mad at you for something. I can't remember what it was. God damn it. Who was it? It was somebody, and they called, they said something on the air, and then they called back in and said, hey, don't say nothing when he comes to the studio. I don't want to start no trouble. And I was like, no, I can't. I said, I went, wow. I can't remember who it was.
2: Was it Dominic?
0: No.
15: I did.
0: Dominic was fine.
15: Yeah.
0: Imperioli was fine.
15: Yeah. He was great.
0: Yeah.
15: Vinny, I'm friends with Vince Curatola. Friends with,
0: No. It was Frank. The one I said to look at the one that gets run over.
15: Frank Vincent.
0: Not that he didn't like you, but he was saying it was something that you did or something, and he didn't want me to blow it out of proportion and start a fight between the two of you guys. It wasn't like he didn't really like you.
15: Oh.
0: Yeah, I'm making it sound a lot worse than it was.
15: Yeah.
0: But it was Frank Vincent, I think, that we talked
15: to.
0: He called.
15: I like Frank.
0: And he liked you because he called me back off the air, and he was like, hey, don't bring that up. I don't want you to start a fight between the two of us, which way is exactly what I'm doing right now. Yeah.
1: He takes direction well.
0: No. Frank, so who didn't Frank, you? Who didn't you like? There's got to be some people that you're like,
15: peace, not Frank.
0: Like, yeah.
15: Truthfully, a lot of guys were at my wedding.
0: Oh, yeah.
15: Maybe it's Frank. I'd invite him. maybe he couldn't make it. I'm sure I did. Really can't say anyone, during the show.
0: Yeah.
15: And, after the show.
0: How was Gandolfini? You get along with him?
15: I did. We weren't close, but yeah. He touched me in a couple of ways. He came to my restaurant to meet fans.
0: Right.
15: And a lot of the actors were. And he was like, how come you haven't asked me?
0: Oh, really?
15: And I said, I don't want to put you on the spot. And, you work so long and hard.
0: Yeah. Also, not really not one of those guys who's into the public. I met him one time, a very shy, very quiet kind of guy. Yeah. Not Tony Soprano at all.
15: No, not at all.
0: No.
15: He was a very down to earth, humble, blue collar Jersey guy.
0: Right.
15: Who was just a tremendous, tremendous talent and really was like a leader and made the show what it was.
0: Yeah.
15: He came to the restaurant. He came to my wedding with his son, said beautiful things.
0: Nice.
15: And took me aside and said, hey, listen, if you're not comfortable doing this, we'll go talk to David. You don't have to do it. I said, well, Jim, I kind of suggested it, and so on. So in those ways, he touched me, and, he was just a great guy.
0: Yeah. The part I have the problem with is they could have picked a better looking guy than that security guard. He was very ugly.
15: The security guard?
0: The security guard.
15: Yeah, but he was hung.
0: You fit the part. Huh? Just to remind the audience, this is Joe Ganascoli. You know Joe as Vito from The Sopranos. He's going to be around town. I'm going to go through these and make sure that I didn't miss anything already. Today is Thursday. From 1 to 6 p.m., you're going to be at Sterling Cigars in Tampa, which is a premium cigar lounge. You're going to have appearances, meet and greets, autographs. You have a cigar line of your own, or you just like to smoke?
15: I had a cigar line, but not anymore.
0: Okay. All right. But you'll just be hanging out there.
15: Yeah, smoking cigars.
0: And then,
15: did you say, what time was that?
0: That is from 1 to 6 p.m. today.
15: 3 to 6.
2: No.
0: 3 to 6. Okay, I'm sorry. 3 to 6 p.m. Then you're going to be headed over to Bernini in Ybor City, which is an Italian restaurant. You can go there and eat dinner there. Then on Friday, you're going to be at Ozona Blue in Palm Harbor from, I don't think this is going to be the right. Oh, it's an all-day waterfront meeting. I was going to say, because it says from 1 to 9. That's some hours.
15: Yeah, it's going to be a long day.
0: Yeah. And then Saturday in St. Pete at the St. Pete Italian Festival, which is going to be over, I think, in Vinoy Park. And then Sunday, this is where it gets good. Sunday.
15: Well, after this was a late add-in, we're going through across the street from the Vinoy Park is the Flute and Dram cigar bar.
0: Okay, so you're gonna hit all the cigar bars in the area.
15: Yeah, 6 to whenever.
0: And then Sunday, St. Pete Athletic. Now, are you gonna be playing out there?
15: I am gonna be playing. I'm going to play after this.
0: Right.
15: And I was there yesterday playing, and I'll be playing there, but I'm also doing a signing there too.
0: Okay, all right. And then back to Ozona Blue in Palm Harbor. And then on Monday, Central Cigars, which is a great place. You can go there from 11 to 4, and then Bascom's Chop House, which is in Clearwater, right across the street from the Golden Diamond Source, and that's happening from 5 to 8 p.m. Yeah, you certainly got some appearances booked around town, but this is a great opportunity for everybody.
15: Brooklyn Mike, he hooked it up. Yeah. Last night I was at a friend of mine, Matt Loda, the Loda family, great people. And I was at Krabby Bill's,
0: which
15: is a tremendous seafood restaurant. It's delicious, and I always enjoyed. He brought me out. Maybe I was in Indian Rocks Beach in Clearwater, but I was cooking then. Cooked in restaurants.
0: I know what the last time we talked to you was. You were doing a thing where people could have you come to the, you can go to people's houses and you cook for them.
15: Yes.
0: And you were doing something here in the Tampa Bay area. And that's when we were trying to get you.
15: Anna Marie Island?
0: I don't remember. We talked to you on the phone and we were trying to get you to come in the studio at that time, but you were too busy.
2: He was checking out your kitchen before he came in here.
0: Feel free to start cooking if you get the urge.
15: Back in, when I'm home, I cooked for this girl I know, her husband is a big fan, a couple of people, made some dishes.

0: doesn't really leave you hanging if you know what you're seeing. It lets you know that it's over. That Tony gets whacked, and
1: I don't feel like he did.
0: You don't think he did? What is your interpretation?
1: They were building up all that tension with, you know, Metal Park and guys coming in and out.
0: Right.
1: You go black, listing, you know. But again, I think that was just setting it up to think that I like to think that he lived, and the door just shut and life went on.
0: You think that that all that was just the build up, the anxiety of what he has to
1: normally
0: go through all the time.
1: Normally, we don't kill a guy in front of his family. You know? Right, we're not Colombians.
0: Yeah. when is it that you learn about the ending? When do they? How far? Like they? Tell
1: I didn't
0: you
1: know until I was watching it in South Philly with a crew of guys, and he freaked out. We were in his basement. Like they go, and his wife was upstairs, and says, Marie, what happened with the TV?
0: Right,
1: and she goes, I don't know, mine went black. She goes, maybe we're having a blackout. I'm saying the lights are on. And then, you know, after so long, the credits start coming up. I went, holy cow, that was beautiful.
0: Because you get it. You knew, you know, you were part of that. So you kind of get it.
1: Yeah, so I had no idea.
0: Yeah. And were you surprised that the people were so, there was so much backlash afterwards?
1: Say it again.
0: Were you surprised at the backlash? Like the people were like, you know, unhappy with it?
1: Yeah, people want the closure. Yeah. They want that. I go, well, what do you want to see him arrested? Do you want to see him killed? I mean, you don't want to see, you know, Tony go out like that.
0: No. You like that? I like having Tony be the good bad guy.
1: Yes.
0: Yeah.
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6: Did you get a chance to watch the Many Saints of Newark when they did the prequel movie?
7: I did not.
6: We were so excited about that going in because
8: so
6: the casting the casting was fantastic. Gandolfini's son was like he had it perfect, and then just the story stunk.
7: His son was at my wedding, 8 years old. I wish he was in that wedding photo I have.
8: But yeah.
7: I did not. I'm not a big TV movie guy, show guy. I just get bored very quickly, and nothing caught me. And it took so long for it to, you know, to come out, and then it was delayed. And I think that Soprano fans wanted to see Soprano stuff.
8: Yeah, you know,
7: the Bing and this that. But I don't know if he made a social statement at the time.
8: Yeah,
7: on its own, it probably would have been, you know, a very good movie, but. For Soprano fans, I think it fell short.
8: I watched it 2 or 3 times. I watched it. I didn't like it. I watched it again to try and see if I'd like it. Then I watched it the third time for nostalgia reasons and just to check it out again. I felt like there was an opportunity for Sopranos right after to do a series based on Tony's father with a lot of the young Sopranos guys so you could get the backstory on all these characters that we heard the name of, because even Vinny Pastore at the time used to go, we're too old now. I go, yeah, not you. Yeah. The younger versions of you,
7: yeah,
8: which I enjoyed watching in Many Saints of Newark. Like Gio said, they did the casting very well, and they got some guys that really captured the essence of who those characters were. But, you know, the storyline kind of fell short, and it wasn't, and David Chase will tell you, it was not a Tony Soprano origin story, which is really what people wanted to see. Mm. You know?
7: Yeah, yeah.
8: So, how often are you working now, movie wise?
7: Movies,
8: like movies, TVs. You still doing?
7: Pick you to be in a movie? I don't know, they cast you.
8: I'm just saying. Are you still currently active in the acting world?
7: Yeah, well, mostly porn, you know, with farm animals.
6: Oh, I saw that one. That was good. Yeah.
7: That was you. No, not as much as I would have hoped, but it's been, what, 19, 20 years?
8: Nobody's going to the movies anymore, anyway.
7: Yeah, I mean, listen, as long as I could earn, support my family, you know, cameo helps, the cooking party helps, something comes along, great.
8: Yeah.
7: I don't know if, like, you know, Hollywood is changing with, you know, the AI.
8: Yeah.
7: I think, and not that I'm even remotely part of it, but... who did I see that they're doing a movie with? I see his face. Val Kilmer.
9: Oh, yeah.
7: Right?
9: Yeah, which I guess he signed off on that before he passed away.
7: He did, huh?
9: Yeah, yeah. The family says that he wanted that to happen.
7: Yeah, so.
8: Yeah, if they can do anything, though.
7: Yeah, I mean, people are doing series now, and, you know, I got an idea, and just ChatGPT writes it up.
8: Yeah.
7: You know? The best thing I've seen on TV, and I'm going to say in the last, I don't know, 5, 6 years, The Offer.
8: The Offer was fantastic.
9: It was really good.
7: It was so good.
8: I mean, I've watched it 6, 7 times. It was it sparked me to watch The Godfather a million times again. It was such a great backstory on how that movie became made and why that movie is as great as it is because of all the things that went into it. And these are things that, I mean, I was born in 71 when they were filming the movie. So
7: In Staten Island.
8: So I didn't know a lot of this stuff until I was in my 50s, you know, watching the movie. My dad was a corrections officer in New York, and he was telling me about, you know, I'd ask him, I'd call him up and say, hey, did this happen with the mobsters? And, oh, yeah, that was they tried to kill him and the whole deal. That's some stuff.
7: I thought, like, 7 or 8 actors in that could have, like, been recognized. I audition for Puzo.
8: Uh-huh.
7: And usually if I don't get something, I don't want to watch it, you know.
8: Right.
7: But, of course, The Godfather, you got to watch. And it was just fantastic. And, you know, Al Ruddy turned down Godfather 2 to produce The Longest Yard. You know?
8: Crazy.
7: And even the Burt Reynolds character. It was great. I should rewatch it. I'm going to.
8: Yeah.
9: The guy that played Robert Evans in there, I thought was so good.
7: So good. I mean, Pacino and Brando and Coppola.
8: The Pacino guy was fantastic. Yeah, it was just such a little mousy, you know, real Pacino.
7: Even the, I think his assistant who goes on her own and stuff.
8: The chick, yeah.
7: Yeah, casting, and then she hires the Marlboro Man, and I think that was Tom...
8: Selleck,
7: right?
8: Oh, no kidding. Yeah, he was the Marlboro Man, yeah.
7: Yeah.
8: That's great. This is Joe Ganascoli here. Joe, you got things that people can buy and that you can sign. You got a Vito bobblehead. Can I give you a compliment?
7: Yeah.
8: I recently watched the scene again where Vito gets caught in the gay club.
7: Yeah.
8: Your face, you can't, I mean, it is such great acting. Uh-huh. It's a joke. Yeah. The panic in your face and then you trying to turn it around is so brilliant. It's a joke. You know, the absolute panic, because your stomach drops for Vito when you see that, because you know he's absolutely screwed.
7: Yeah. It's a meme. The guy does it every day, daily. F-U-Q, you're doing, Vito, you know, and he does it every day, and it's pretty funny. Yeah. He runs it on Instagram.
8: So you got Vito bobbleheads.
7: Vito bobblehead, my book.
8: Your book, A Meal to Die For.
7: Now, this is loosely based on my life as a chef, and I was a degenerate gambler.
8: Right.
7: That's how I got to be an actor.
8: Okay.
7: Because I lost the restaurant gambling.
8: Oh, really?
7: And moved to L.A. through the acting.
8: That bad, huh?
7: Yeah, I was bad. And I actually... just, believe it or not, started when young, you know, pitching nickels on a staircase in school in fifth grade, sixth grade, and baseball cards. That's kind of like gambling, you know?
8: I've done both of those.
7: And then, you know, but I just gave it up. August 11th, 2025, hadn't done anything. But, you know, I was degenerate.
8: You didn't stop gambling until 2025?
7: Yeah.
8: Even after you lost the restaurant?
7: Yeah.
8: Holy Christ.
7: Now, there were spurts that, you know, living in L.A. for 4 years, I was working in restaurants. I didn't have money.
8: Right. So you couldn't really
7: But then when things got good and I started making money and, you know, you're watching games and you're like, you know, you think you could figure it out. You can't.
8: How much would you lay down about, like, 100 here, 100 there? Or are you going $10,000, $5,000?
7: You know, you play catch up and you try to get even, especially on Sunday nights, the last game of the night.
8: Yeah.
7: It wasn't, you know, I have the phone makes it so easy.
8: Right.
7: You know, and this is what,
8: well, we know.
7: The last 5 years.
8: Yeah.
7: I got the band on my phone. I can't even go to a site. But I was getting up at 5 in the morning to play Korean baseball.
9: Oh, yeah. That's the problem. Yeah, we hear people that are like, it was at 2 a.m. I was watching ping pong, and you're like, all right, you might have a problem.
7: I can't even say their names. I don't even know. I'm like, you know, I'm playing golf.
8: You know?
7: And they go, what are you doing? I mean, I go, well, I'm answering texts, looking at emails. And I'm like, how long does it take for this guy to be at bat, you know?
9: Yeah.
7: You know, it's like, drives you nuts. I mean, I bet a basketball game, and I go, oh, no, it's women's basketball.
8: Yeah.
7: I didn't realize it.
8: You're talking to degenerate gamblers. These two love the WNBA. Oh, bet on it all the time. We're all betting.
9: Don't bet the over.
8: Yeah.
7: You're probably sensible. You know what I mean? Yeah. All right. I lost 50. I lost 100.
8: Right.
7: You know, me, I send it in. You know, and I did that with horse racing. I did it, you know.
8: Real mob guys money, or you're all legit through?
7: When I lost the $60,000 back in 90, and I moved to L.A. to pursue the acting.
8: Right.
7: Paid them off, but back then you had, you know, books.
8: Yeah.
7: You know, so
8: Would it ever come down? I mean, you had the money to pay them, so there was no...
7: I paid it off. I had to cash out and so on.
8: That's rough, man.
7: Yeah, that was rough. That was rough. Especially when the restaurant was 101.
8: Yeah.
7: 101. And it's a success, and you're in L.A. Like, I didn't know anybody. I didn't know anyone.
8: Yeah.
7: No agent. What am I doing here? What do I do in my life? You know what I felt like? I felt like, you know, Jimmy Stewart in The Wonderful Life,
8: uh-huh.
7: when he's on the bridge,
8: yeah,
7: and he's at the end of my rope.
8: Yeah.
7: God, you know, give me a sign, you know. And I felt the same way, you know, because...
8: Sure, you're in the middle of making a career change. You're trying to do that. You owe money.
7: Family lent me the money to start the restaurant, and then I didn't tell them. I just left.
8: Right.
7: I was going out with a girl. She wouldn't talk to me forever again. I just left. I didn't tell anyone. My family didn't talk to me. And come the holidays in L.A., it's empty.
8: Yeah.
7: And I'm like, what am I doing here? Oh. Like, what did I do? And so, not that I ever contemplated suicide, but it was pretty bleak.
8: It's one of those spots. Yeah.
7: Yeah. So, I mean, I always said, you know, I've been blessed. You know what I mean? I made my own breaks, but maybe those breaks happened because I've been blessed. I don't know.
8: Yeah.
7: But, you know, I hustled. I hustled in, you know, it's the Brooklyn in me.
8: Not giving up, for sure.
7: Yeah.
8: Yeah, and, because a lot of times you just look at a situation and you're like, I'm done.
7: Yeah, I don't stop until I get it done.
8: Good. Yeah. Well, you got the book. The book's called A Meal to Die For. You'll have that out there. And then you got a vodka?
7: Frank, is that it's being turned into a show.
8: Oh, really?
7: Yeah. I've been talking to a network for quite some time, but it's about to just do it. It's not what the book is about, really. It's called Meals to Die For.
8: Uh-huh.
7: And it's about mobsters.
8: Right.
7: You know, what they like to eat, where they like to eat, and, you know, the history of that dish.
8: And you'll host it?
7: I'm going to be the host.
8: Yeah, that's
7: and
8: good.
7: The chef will cook it the way it was served, and I'll cook it my way. I always like to do a dish with a little twist to make it my own. So I'll do it that way. And but the different thing that we'll do is we'll have, like, sort of, I'll take cutaways. So if, you know... If we're talking about a restaurant that serves huge portions,
8: right?
7: We'll cut to a Harpo Marx scene in one of the Marx Brothers movies, where he piles stuff like a mile high on his plate, you know, and eats it. So we'll do like a lot of those, which makes it sort of like fun and interesting, and not so little, you know, humorous.
8: Good,
7: like,
8: good.
7: Yeah,
8: well, it's just we need more shows about food to make us fat. I mean, I never wanted to eat as much as I did when I watched The Sopranos.
7: You
8: want to get up and just make a sandwich in the middle of the night. And then the vodka. Rocka Vodka.
7: Yeah, Rocka Vodka. I'm very proud of this. It's made from grapes in Spain.
8: Nice.
7: Tempranillo grapes. And it's just, you know, people reminds them of like very mild grappa.
8: Yeah.
7: But I always make people taste it at room temperature.
8: Right.
7: Because it's so smooth.
8: Okay.
7: So
8: let me tell people where you're going to be again, because it's a long list, but there's an opportunity for you to get out and meet a lot of people. This afternoon from 3 to 6 p.m., he's going to be at Sterling Cigars, and then tonight at Bernini, which is a restaurant, an Italian restaurant in Ybor City, and then Friday, Ozona Blue in Palm Harbor. That is from 1 p.m. to 9 p.m. It's an all-day waterfront meet and greet. You can go down there. They'll have photos, autographs, and you can hang out. Saturday, the St. Pete Italian Fest of Vinoy Park. And then Sunday, St. Pete Athletic, and then back to Ozona Blue, and then Monday, Central Cigars and Bascom's Chop House. Now, what are we eating at Bascom's Chop House? We get a nice big fat steak over there, or what?
7: I try not to eat after 2. So, you know, I want to get in, like, super top shot shape. I put on a few pounds over the winter, which I'm annoyed. I've been behaving this trip, and I started back on my routine if it ever gets... warm in New York.
8: Right.
7: You know, so usually I play golf, like 9 holes. I walk, carry my clubs. Then I go play pickle. So I start off with a little yogurt, and I try not to eat after 2 o'clock.
8: Who's your pickleball partner?
7: Oh, open play. You just play with whoever.
8: That's it. You just grab one of those scabs on the side of the road.
9: He's a normal person.
7: Yeah.
9: Old club guy over here.
8: I need a partner.
9: He paid a bunch of money and went like 3 times.
7: You paddle down, you get 4 people who's up, and that's it.
8: Yeah.
7: Or 2. Sometimes it gets a little clicky, 4 stay together. But you just keep rotating, you play with good players, and we go.
8: I found it most annoying that I was getting my ass kicked by 85-year-old guys. I'm not very athletic, and I didn't really know how to play, and these old guys would just whoop my ass.
7: Yeah, same thing with when I first started, like, you know, older women you know, destroy me. And I was like, I got to get better. So, you know, I watch videos, self-taught, you know, videos and just keep playing. And I play, you know, twice a day sometimes.
8: Have you uttered these words yet? So you want to put some money on this next game?
7: They do it at in golf, but you know, I abstain. I don't, you know, I don't do anything. It's amazing. Like I look at, you know, I'm chopping in supermarkets. They got the lotto machine. I look at that. I go before I left, but even when I walked in, I throw 100 in. I look at it. I go, sorry.
8: You stopped gambling on your own, or did you have to go get any help?
7: Well, I got thrown out of the house.
8: Yeah, so it really got to the point.
7: In the car.
8: Yeah.
7: Oh, the cops are coming, and not that you can arrest you for gambling. I don't feel safe with them in the house. That's the old trick.
8: Yeah.
7: And I'm sitting in a, you know, and thank God I had my clubs and my pickleball so I could
8: something
7: play,
8: to do.
7: You know? But I'm like, it's 2 a.m, and I go, this is, I'm like, you know, at my age, I'm getting like sleeping in a car. What am I?
8: Yeah.
7: And I felt like a loser.
8: Yeah.
7: I go, that's it. I'm done. So I went to a meeting. And, you know, I don't even follow the meeting because you're not supposed to watch sports. You're not supposed to hang out guys that are in action.
8: Right.
7: I was in Tampa for the Jockeys Fund. You're not supposed to go to a racetrack. Yeah. I didn't play. Stay with a guy in my hotel who had a horse running. I told Brooklyn Mike how to bet it. I said, Mike, just wheel it. He didn't know he bet it to win. And he came in second. I would have had it. But it doesn't bother me. So I did that's it. The light went off and I said, I'm not going to say I couldn't do it.
8: Yeah.
7: So that's it.
8: Well, that's good. That's even, you're doing it on your own, man. That's the toughest way to go.
7: Yeah.
8: Well, listen, I appreciate you getting up early and coming all the way over here. Hope it was worth it for you.
7: Yeah, it was good. It was a lot of fun.
8: All right, good. And then there's a lot of appearances. There's places around town. If you want to see Joe, I would imagine if they followed you on Instagram, that'll probably give you the most, the latest updates.
7: Yeah. I post where I'm going to be. And I wish you would come to the festival. That's going to be great.
8: So the Italian festival, there may be a possibility on that.
7: Yeah, I mean, people would love to see, I'm sure.
8: Yeah, I love a good Italian festival. All of a sudden, everybody's come out of the woodwork with all this great food that I shouldn't be eating, but it's well worth it.
7: Chew it, you spit it out.
8: Yeah.
7: I'll be at the Cosmos Italian Market's tent.
8: That's where you'll be at the Italian Festival,
7: so I'll be
8: Cosmos.
7: Signing,
8: okay,
7: and taking pictures. And
8: we got a book. We got vodka. We've got bobbleheads, and then he'll be hanging out, smoking cigars at the Cigar Lounge. Central Cigars, I know, is a great place. And there's some other great places to see.
7: Dram.
8: Yeah.
7: After the festival, I'll be smoking cigars all day.
8: Good. Well, thank you so much for coming in here. It's a pleasure to finally meet you in person. And continued success with everything.
7: Thank you, pal.
8: We're going to take a quick break. It's the Mike Calta Show. 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

0: the show. It's 102.5 The Bone. Courtney Tucker is going to join us after the top of the hour. So if you you're used to hearing Cody at 8 o'clock, we had Joe in the studio. So Cody's going to talk to us at the 9 o'clock hour. Carmen, did you watch The Sopranos? Are you aware of any of that stuff?
1: I watched like 3 episodes, I think.
0: Oh, really? That's not one of those shows that you start over and get into?
1: I've tried.
0: Really? It's not your thing?
1: I mean, no. I just honestly, like, when I started watching it, I can't remember. I think I also started watching Dexter or, like, another show at the same time, and I got more interested in that.
0: Gotcha.
1: Okay. Yeah.
0: Do you know about the new feature that they have on Instagram called Instance?
1: No.
0: I don't either. I wanted you to explain it to me.
1: Oh, okay, hold on.
0: I need a younger person to explain these things to me.
1: So, again, when they roll out stuff like that, they don't roll it out to everybody at once.
0: Oh.
1: Like, they usually will do it for, like, the top earners or their top creators, and then they go, and then it goes by your followers, and at, like, certain points. Like, I'm pretty sure, at like, for going live, in the beginning, it was everybody, and then they took it away, and you had to have at least like 10,000. And then,
0: yeah,
1: you
0: know what because I mean? I remember that Bobby Kelly could go live, and I couldn't, and it made me so mad.
2: No.
1: And then also, like, you have to have so many people to be able to tag a link in your story.
0: Oh, okay.
1: You know what I mean? So there's certain features.
0: Well, I need you to do full recon on this and figure out what it is.
1: Okay,
0: so
1: got it.
0: You just had to do it. In the meantime, we lost over 1,000 followers on Instagram.
2: Oh, really?
0: We had 55,000. Now we have 54.2.
1: What happened there? I lost 200.
0: I don't know. I've never paid for a follow. I've never done any of that stuff. I don't know who those people are. I'm sure there are a lot of bots. I would much rather them weed the bots out than have a bunch of fake bot followers, because they only cause chaos. They only cause disruption in your algorithm anyway.
1: Mm-hmm. Right. So so Instagram, I do know about this. Instagram was getting rid of a bunch of bots. And so a lot of people were going down, you know, what I mean? And again, it's not like necessarily that you bought them. It's just bots will sometimes follow you. But it's the people who were losing like hundreds of thousands or, you know, 10,000s. Those are the ones that you can tell are buying bots.
0: Yeah. I noticed somebody recently all of a sudden had 20,000 new followers.
1: Right.
0: Like, that just doesn't happen.
2: Yeah.
1: Exactly. But then they do have another feature that if you go to your followers, if you go to your profile and then you click followers, there's a list. It says categories and it says deactivated accounts. Right. But they used to be, so you could just like get rid of all of them.
0: Yeah, but they don't do
1: that.
0: They
1: got rid of it, and now you have to go through and do them individually. It's like, I'm not doing that, but I also don't want them. I don't want those fake follows anyway.
0: I know, but I hoped that them losing 1,000 followers was them getting rid of my deactivated ones.
1: Yeah, see, I'm looking at it. I think maybe that does count, but why would it show you the deactivated accounts if
0: still,
1: it's not towards your following count? I really don't know. But I do like the other feature I like to do. If you go back to your followers and then you go to following, if you change it from like least to most recent, then it will pop up where it has your least interactive with.
0: Yeah, I've done that.
1: And most shown in your feed.
0: Yeah.
1: And then that way you can kind of get rid of accounts that you follow that you don't necessarily interact with or even see anymore.
0: Yeah,
1: because
0: like
1: of
0: I was
1: all the
0: following,
1: other ones.
0: I was following Nike for some reason.
1: Right.
0: It was my least interactive account.
1: There's a lot of like little comedians that I'll follow because like I saw one joke that I really liked, but then I never see another joke from them again. You know what I mean? So,
0: all right, I need you to get on the Instance after the show today and report back tomorrow.
1: Okay, gotcha.
0: You have homework.
1: Okay.
0: Mike, out the show. Good morning.
3: Hi. Good morning.
0: Good morning.
3: I had an idea for the punch out.
0: All right. Well, we're taking ideas. What do you got?
3: Okay, there's these prisoners who listen to John's show every Tuesday because they like JoJo. So I figure they got to have a beef in there. There's got to be somebody beefing with somebody. So you get them to fight at the punch out.
0: How do we get them out of prison?
3: Well, you'd have to make arrangements with the prison guards.
0: Just bust them out of jail for the weekend? I don't know if that's possible, but I appreciate the heads up. Thank you, Pumpkin. Mike Calde, show, good morning. Good morning. Goodbye. Gio, how is Joe? Is he happy?
2: Oh, yeah. So he loved it.
0: It was great.
2: Yeah.
0: Okay.
2: He was like, oh, that was great. He's like, yeah. Because when he first pulled up,
0: yeah,
2: he rolls on the window. He's like, where the F am I? And he goes, and why wasn't this an effing phoner? These guys aren't even talking about me.
0: Yeah.
2: And I go, oh, man, this is going to be fun.
0: A phoner would have lasted 4 minutes, and it would have been like, I'm here, here, here, here, and that's it. And instead, we got to spend 45 minutes with him, and he was great, and he told a lot of great stories. And I enjoyed having him in the studio. I thought he was great.
2: On the way out, he's like, that was great. I had a good time. Good. I go, see, way better than a phone. He's like, oh, absolutely.
0: Yeah.
2: You know,
0: it's always so much better. I know it's inconvenient especially that we're far away, but it's good. What happened?
2: He's such a nice guy. He's like, yeah, what's Mike's daughter's name? So he made one out to your daughter.
0: Oh, nice,
2: It just says, be good.
0: Yeah. It looks like every other guy in our family.
2: Yeah. So, super nice guy.
0: Yeah.
2: But yeah, when he first pulled up, I was like, oh, man.
0: Yeah. Well, you know, the guy knows what he's doing. He doesn't have a lot of time to waste. I find it, one of the things I had no idea about him was his gambling situation.
4: Yeah, that was interesting.
0: And, you know, but a lot of people do that stuff and then hide it and not be honest. And he was honest about it, which just makes a great story.
2: It's also interesting that that idea was his idea. Because top five biggest moments out of the entire series.
4: For sure.
2: You know, it's definitely one that's memorable and up there.
0: So I told this story a million times, but that I worked at the docks in Bayonne before I came here. And when I watched that scene with Finn rolling up, because Finn, remember, had the job on the construction site, and he rolled up and caught Vito, I put myself in Finn's position and just automatically... I mean, my stomach was turned because what do you do?
2: Right.
0: Now you harbor that secret. Now he's worried about you ratting him out. Are you going to get killed now?
4: You're walking out of the porta potty and he's right there.
0: Yeah. Are you going to have to do gay stuff?
4: Yeah.
0: Like, what are you doing? That really made me feel awkward.
2: And Vito's super likable character on the show.
0: Yeah.
2: You realize right away he's screwed. There's no coming back from this. He's done.
0: Johnny Cakes.
2: Yeah, man.
0: Mike out the show. Good morning. Hello.
5: How are you doing?
0: Yeah, good. What's up?
5: Not much, man. Hey, I'm just chiming in. I wanted to chime in on Carmen wanting to get healthy for her pregnancy.
0: Okay. What do you got?
5: I know you guys like disagree with it, so, and I'm team Carmen.
0: All right. Thank you for chiming in, sir. Appreciate it. Thank you. Carmen, one person in your corner.
1: Yeah. Okay, thank you.
0: Good morning, hello.
6: Hey, good morning.
0: What's happening, sir?
6: Nothing. Mike Chalka versus Dominic Ceriello, main event.
0: Nope. It's got to be something that makes sense. Yeah,
4: yeah.
0: It wouldn't make sense for me to fight Dom. I would kill Dom. And who wants to hit poor Dom?
2: It's true.
0: Well, I mean, there's been a couple of times over the years.
2: I did talk to Rushad Todd yesterday.
0: What did he say?
1: Ready?
0: Was he in for Battle of the Jerk Cousins?
2: There's lots of discussion. He's looking for trainers.
0: Oh, boy.
2: He's looking for sponsors. He's looking for all kinds of stuff.
4: Nice.
2: He's trying to size up JoJo and see how much he weighs.
1: I love that.
2: He did point out that JoJo is significantly younger than he.
4: Yes.
0: Yeah, but Todd's in good shape.
2: True.
0: Yeah, and he shadow boxes in his living room.
4: By the way, I see Todd coming out with whatever .com across his chest. He's going to sell all the advertising everywhere.
0: If we do the next punch out, we should bring Joe Gennescoli back to be like the special guest referee for one of the matches or something.
4: That'd be great.
0: Yeah. So Roughshot Todd and JoJo, they got to be in. I'm, by the way, we don't know anything about Dizzy's cousin JoJo, if he'd be willing to do it either. Because none of us talked to that jerk off.
2: Yeah. But then his wife, Todd's wife, also pointed out to me that Todd broke his foot playing kickball.
0: Yeah, so he's not going to have to kick anybody.
2: He's very fragile.
0: There's no kung fu.
2: He's also fragile at the same time. It's like the mind's there, but maybe the body's not.
4: Yeah
0: I know all about that.
2: How old is Todd? Todd is, I think he's 54.
0: Oh, is he really?
2: Yeah.
0: Oh, I didn't know that.
2: Yeah.
0: I thought he was your age.
2: No.
0: Oh.
4: Yeah, because I would put Dizzy's cousin probably, what, 30s?
2: 39.
0: Yeah. Well, that's a little bit of a difference.
2: Or no, correction. Todd is 52 next week.
0: Oh, then he's fine.
2: Yeah.
0: Mike Cal, the show. Good morning.
7: Hey, good morning.
0: What's up, sir?
7: If we're taking a punch out things, I'd beat the brakes out of Drew Garabo for you, Mike.
0: Well, I'd appreciate that, sir. Don't wait for the punch out. Just grab him on the streets next time you see him.
7: solid.
0: All right, thank you. I'm kidding. Don't hit Drew, sir. Please. Mike Caltasciolo.
8: Good morning, Mike and crew, Gio, Galvin, Carmen, Joe, over here in beautiful Sanibel Island, getting ready to do a delivery. Listen, great interview, first of all, with, can I say the ass muncher? Can I mean, say that word?
0: You did say it, but he's not a real ass muncher. I mean, he may be, I don't know. Maybe lady ass.
8: That was a great line, though, when they walked into the bar, you know, and what's his name said that. But listen, if we get Joe to sign a waiver, How about Joe and Medicine Man? That'd be a great fight.
0: The problem is Joe, and thank you for your call. Joe, I'm not going to answer for you, but in my opinion, there's nothing violent about Joe. Joe is a lover all day.
9: That's correct.
0: Yeah. Mm-hmm. I mean, it's fun to hit Medicine Man every once in a while and do the dildo match and all that stuff, because I don't want to see Medicine Man get hurt for real. And Joe is not going to be the one to do it.
9: Yeah, but plus, I'm 62, Michael. Yes. I'm not, you know, I mean, this is ridiculous.
0: Yes.
9: I can't go in and get beat up.
2: Yeah, nobody wants to see Joe get beat up.
0: No.
2: It'd be just sad.
0: Not by a 75-year-old man.
2: Yeah. Yeah.
0: Make it 100 times worse. Joe, though, there may be, like, I would put you in the Women's Battle Royal for jokes if we were going to do that.
9: Oh.
0: But not necessarily. I mean,
9: I'll get in there. And
4: no, like battle royal for women, and then Joe goes in, and he's like some sort of bonus.
0: Yeah,
4: thing.
0: Like he's like a bounty.
4: If you can grab something off him, you win.
0: That's it. I was going to take one more call, but there it is. Mike Cal, the show. Good morning.
10: Hello.
0: Yes, sir. Last call. Go ahead.
10: Yeah, I have an idea for the punch out.
0: All right.
10: How about a former short, fat, overrated DJ that had an imaginary army?
0: Nope, not interested. Celebrities only. All right, let us take a break. When we come back, Cody Tucker is going to be joining us live from Texas, as he usually does in the 8 o'clock hour. He will be joining us in the 9 o'clock hour, thanks to his flexible schedule. We'll talk to Cody Tucker next on 102.5 The Bone.
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0: 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It's 1025 The Bone, 800-771-1025. A couple of things I want to remind you of. Friday, the 22nd, which is 1 week from tomorrow, we will be with our band Pitbull Toddler kicking off the Memorial Day weekend at the Daiquiri Shack in Madeira Beach.
1: Yeah.
0: Brought to you by Bud Light and Folds of Honor. We'll be out there melting faces and drinking some Bud Lights down. That'll be happening next Friday at the Daiquiri Shack in Madeira Beach. Not tomorrow, next Friday, 1 week from tomorrow. And then we're off on Monday, as is everybody else in the world. And then we'll be back live on Tuesday. And also another chance for you to win $1,000 is coming up at 10 o'clock before we get out of here today. Right now we go to our friend Cody Tucker, who's patiently waiting for us in Texas. Cody, good morning. How are you?
2: I'm good. How are y'all doing?
0: I don't know if you heard, but we had Vito from The Sopranos in the studio this morning.
2: Yeah. Good job. That's a good one.
0: One of the best character turns ever in the history of television, I think, having Vito turn out to be... A little bit of zesty, as they say these days.
2: Oh yes,
0: yeah.
2: I know. Quite a surprise. I mean, it was quite a surprise for me first time I watched it.
0: Yeah, it is weird.
2: His son was a little iffy.
0: Yeah. I forgot about that. What's been going on in the life of Cody Tucker? How have you been?
2: Oh, I've been good, but nothing at all is going on.
0: Really, still pretty mundane. Yeah.
2: Oh, very much. As mundane as it could get, pretty much.
0: I feel like every once in a while we check in with you, something great happens to your life. You're like, no, life's pretty boring. But, then, you know, like a couple months ago, you're like, life's pretty boring. Oh, by the way, Joe Rogan called. I'm going to the Joe Rogan show. Like, I feel like there's one of those things that is going to happen with you.
2: Yeah, maybe so. I don't know when that'll be.
0: All
2: right. But, you know, right now I'm just kind of keeping a wrinkle in it.
0: And, yeah.
2: You know, enjoying my day to day.
0: Yeah. I'll
3: say a lot of talk about the punch out. Is Cody a fighter at all?
0: Ooh, Cody's a lover.
3: Yeah, I don't think so.
2: Yeah, I'm not a fighter whatsoever. No. I avoid confrontation at all costs.
0: Am I the only one that seeks out confrontation?
2: Huh?
0: Yes. Am I the only one that seeks it out?
2: Maybe, yeah, because I mean, I like a good verbal confrontation.
0: Yeah.
2: But I don't want any kind of physical altercation.
0: Neither. I'm too old for that now. Used to be fun back in the day.
2: Yeah, it's just now I'm at the age where I understand like the risk reward side of it.
0: Right.
2: There is no reward, but there is a lot of risk.
0: Yes. Yeah. You're not looking cool in front of anybody if you fight these days.
2: No. And then the risk is that you smack your head off the concrete and vegetable the rest of your life.
0: I'm pretty sure that my next physical fight is going to end up being a viral meme. Of me just falling on my face or a teenager beating me up or one of those things.
2: Yeah. That actually sounds about right.
0: Yeah.
2: That was my worst fear
0: for the longest time is a high school kid beat me up.
2: Oh, yeah. Yeah. I mean, I've become a lot more passive aggressive in my day-to-day life, which is a lot, it's given me a lot of happiness, but I do think that that's going to turn someday and someone's going to not appreciate it.
0: Yeah, that might be true.
2: Yeah, but I've gotten like a lot more vocal about my, anger towards people.
3: I had a good nonverbal on my end argument the other day. A guy rang my doorbell and I came up and opened the door and the guy goes, "Hello, sir, can I?" And I just pointed at my no soliciting sign and then just closed the door in his face. I just don't understand. How are you knocking on the door right below the sign? It's the signs right on the door.
0: Yeah.
3: It's crazy. Plus, you went through the gate to get there.
4: Yeah, the gate has a sign on it, too. Yeah.
0: I did that with a 50 caliber handgun one time.
3: Oh, jeez.
0: But I did it on purpose because I just bought it and it was unboxed, but it was never been loaded, never been anything, and it was right by the front door. And these kids were selling magazines, and I opened the door, and I was holding the gun. I was holding it down by the bottom of it. I was like, "Hey, what's up?" And they were like, "Oh, nothing."
3: Oh man,
0: yeah.
3: There's no doubt
2: you pulled a gun out on a bunch of kids.
0: They weren't kids. They weren't like little kids. They were in their 20s.
3: Oh, then that's fine.
2: Yeah. Oh, okay.
0: Yeah.
2: Well, typically when you say kids,
0: I know I didn't mean kids.
2: Yeah,
0: but I also did it in the most. Hollywood playful. Comedy kind of
4: way. He pointed his 50 caliber.
0: I didn't point it at them at all.
2: Oh, that's good. Yeah, I don't have soliciting going on. I think in my neighborhood's not good,
0: I'm the worst person because I buy the stuff. Like, last time I had solicitors come to my house, it was a bunch of kids, and they were like, hey, we could clean every window in this house for $400. And I went, all right, do it. And I let them do it.
2: Well, that's actually not too bad. I mean, people trying to sell you some sort of product, that's where it gets a little...
0: I don't want that.
2: I did have the Mormons come by, actually, the other day, and they haven't been by in a long time, so it was nice to see them.
0: What do they want? Do they want you to pray with them? Because that used to happen to me when I was a kid. I lived in ghetto apartments in New York, like where JJ used to live in Good Times, and my mom used to have to work on Saturdays, so... They would just come to the door, and the next thing you know, I'm 9 years old, and I'm in the hallway praying with these people. Oh. It was the worst, the worst.
2: Yeah, they used to come by, when I was a kid, they used to come by a lot. It was usually the Jehovah's Witnesses.
0: That's what it was for me, the Jehovah's Witnesses.
2: Yeah, they would come by all the time, and, my dad, if my parents weren't home, it'd just be me and my brother, and we'd get suckered into praying with these people.
0: Yeah, that's how it was.
2: Yeah, but then, like, if my dad was home, he'd go off on these people. Like, we ain't doing this.
0: I would stand outside my apartment building, and it would be two ladies or a lady and a man, and they'd be like, I'm like, my mom's not home. And they're like, well, have you found Jesus? I'm like, well, I go to Catholic school. And then they just start just giving me a runaround, and next thing you know, I'm standing there with my hands up praying to the Lord in the hallway.
2: I did it with them once, and I felt real weird about it. That's never really been my thing. And these Jehovah's Witnesses were relentless.
0: Yeah.
2: The Mormons are nice, though. You know?
0: What do the Mormons do? What is their big thing?
2: Same thing. They're just way goofier.
0: Oh, really?
2: You know?
0: Yeah.
2: Like, they're nice to a... sometimes people are nice and you go, why are you so nice? Like, you must be hiding something.
0: Yeah.
2: That's the Mormons.
0: And the Mormons could bake, too.
2: Oh, yeah.
0: So it's part of you wants to be like, get out of my life, but leave me one of those pies.
2: Like, they're very Leave It to Beaver people.
0: Yeah.
2: And, there's something kind of nice about that. But then there's something also not nice about it, too. Yeah.
0: It's a little tricky. You never know who you can trust and who you can't.
2: It is. Mm-hmm. Yeah, I've never had anybody else, I've never had, the Nation of Islam never stopped by.
0: No, they've never been here either.
3: My brother used to always take the phone calls. The Navy used to call you and, hey, you should join the Navy, and then set up interviews, and he'd set up interviews.
0: Why?
3: And they'd show up, and I go, hang up the phone. I go, what are you doing? And then he wouldn't come, and he would make my mom go and tell him he's not feeling well.
0: They thought they were recruiting.
3: He would do it all the time.
0: Oh, that's miserable.
2: I remember the army, they would show up to our school when I was in high school and try to recruit people, people that they thought didn't have much of a future. And boy, they skipped by me every time.
0: Oh, really?
2: They saw my, big self waddling around, and they were like, he is not army material.
0: Yeah,
2: the Navy, I got like a little offended,
0: The Navy almost got me.
2: You wanted to be out at sea with the fellas?
0: I didn't want to go at all, but Danielle Mazzola broke up with me, and she broke my heart, and the Navy happened to be recruiting, and I was like, well, it's the Navy for me now.
2: Mm. A rebound.
0: Yeah. But thankfully, I did not do it.
2: Yeah, I wouldn't last a day in any branch of the military. God for them, but yeah, I could never do it.
0: I feel like if I could skip the basic training portion of it, I'd be okay.
1: I'm pretty sure you need that, though.
0: I know, but if I could skip all the sit-ups and stuff, I'd be like, if my job was to get up and run radar or get up and be a gunner or one of those things, I could probably do something like that, or I could learn a job, but I don't want to have to get up and run every day.
2: Oh, if I could skip medical school, I could easily be a doctor.
0: No. Entirely different.
1: Yeah.
0: Entirely different.
2: Same for law school. Like, I can argue my way out of, any situation. If I didn't have to go to law school, then I think I'd be a great lawyer.
0: My sister is a lawyer, and her mother is a lawyer, and it is weird having them be lawyers and then having to get into an argument with them. Like, my sister, there's no argument with her because she wins. She knows everything.
2: Yeah, my granddad's the same way, or was. I mean, he was a lawyer, a very, good lawyer, and I would just get into arguments with him all the time growing up. And usually I would just resort to saying something that I knew would, get him very angry.
0: Right.
2: And then just kind of throwing a grenade and walking away.
0: Right.
2: And then I would just walk away like, oh, I got to go outside for a second. Yeah.
0: This is Cody Tucker, internet personality. What did you want to be before you realized this was what's going to work for you?
2: I mean, as a kid, I wanted to go to film school. That was my, like, dream, was to direct movies, to write and direct movies. And then I was like, well, I don't need to do that. So then I was going to be a teacher.
0: And that I can see you doing.
2: Yeah, I was on my way to being a teacher. Like, I was already doing it when this started kind of taking off.
0: Oh, really?
2: And yeah, yeah, and I couldn't do both. Like, I was teaching at high school. Actually, my old, the high school I went to.
0: You were teaching there?
2: Yeah.
0: No kidding.
2: Yeah. Yeah, teaching history, high school history.
3: Were you allowed to wear the bandana while you were teaching in high school?
2: No, I actually didn't have long hair. I had the short hair at the time, so no need for the bandana.
0: Wow.
2: But I'm sure it would have been frowned upon.
0: Yeah.
2: Gang affiliation and whatnot.
0: But, I went to a Catholic school where we weren't allowed to have our hair below our neckline, and we weren't allowed to wear earrings, but yet Mr. Giuliano was my Spanish teacher. He had long hair and an earring.
3: Mm-hmm.
0: That was very contradictory.
2: It's weird. It's almost like the Catholics are hypocrites in some way.
0: Yeah, in some weird way.
2: Yeah.
3: Cody, did you have one specific video that went viral first that kind of propelled you, or did it kind of like a slow roll?
2: No, more of a slow roll. But it was definitely more of a slow roll. But I did start noticing videos. Like, it wasn't necessarily one specific. It was just every one of them would get way more views out of nowhere.
0: Oh, really?
2: It went from being like, you know, maybe 1,000 to 20,000 and then to like 500,000 and 1,000,000 on a lot of them. I was like, whoa, this is crazy. But that's when I found out that like a lot of people were sharing. Like Bert Kreischer was like sharing them, and Rogan, like all those guys. And so they kind of helped a lot, actually.
0: Yeah, it was weird because you were flooding my algorithm because I watched your video. So I spent some time there. So then they just send them all to me after that.
2: Yeah, I think that's kind of what started happening is, it just started flooding people's old algorithms. Did not expect it at all. I just assumed I'd be a teacher and make little videos. And
0: how great is that the day you go to the school and go, guess what, guys? I don't work here anymore. I'm going to be sitting in my house right now.
2: Yeah, I never said anything. I never told them.
0: You just stopped going?
2: Yeah, I just stopped going. Yeah, I just stopped doing it.
3: I'm not going to quit. I'm just not going to come to work anymore.
0: Yeah.
2: Yeah. So, I mean, as far as I'm concerned, I think I might still actually work there.
0: You're in the yearbook at the end of the year.
2: Yeah. There might be a blank, a police sketch of me in the yearbook.
0: All right. What do you got for us this week?
2: Okay. So, are you all familiar with Morton Downey Jr.?
0: Oh, yeah. I grew up in New York. I watched him when he was local.
2: Perfect. Okay, so Morton Downey Jr. was one of the most controversial figures in television history as host of the Morton Downey Jr. Show. Although the show had been highly popular throughout the 80s, by 1989, his ratings had plummeted. In April of that year, Morton Downey Jr. was in the restroom at San Francisco International Airport when he was attacked by a group of neo-Nazis who drew a swastika on his forehead. When the authorities began investigating the attack, they begin to grow suspicious that the alleged attack even happened, as there were no witnesses who could corroborate the events. Also, the swastika on his forehead was backwards because Morton Downey Jr. had used a mirror to draw the symbol on his forehead. The hoax attack was meant to boost his ratings, but had the opposite effect, and his show was ultimately canceled in September of that year.
3: He was the original Jussie Smollett.
2: Yes, it was Priest Smollett.
0: Did you watch his show? Or were you too young for that?
2: I was too young. I mean, I was familiar with who he was, but no, I was catching like Ricky Lake and all that business. Springer, of course.
0: Morton Downey Jr. The first episode I ever saw had Seika and some other porn stars on. And at first I was watching it because I was probably in high school, so I'm like, oh, porn stars. And then it was the first time I ever saw the host turn against the guests that were on the show.
2: Yeah.
0: And started calling them whores and started yelling at them and telling them they were spreading AIDS. And I went, oh, Jesus, what just happened here? He had never done that before.
3: It was never a polite conversation on that show. It was always somebody trying to fight somebody.
2: I've watched episodes, and it's wild business.
0: Yeah, you can go find them on YouTube and stuff.
2: Yeah, who was the woman that the guy killed the person because they were on the show?
3: Jenny Jones.
2: No, yeah, she didn't
3: get
2: too.
3: No, she didn't get killed.
2: No. She didn't.
3: Guest on the show, and there was a gay kid that liked him, and then he freaked out and killed the kid. Yeah.
2: Yeah, he was like catfishing him.
0: Yeah.
2: And he found out, and then he went.

0: why she felt that way.
1: Yeah.
2: So there were so many talk shows. Can you, let's rattle them off.
0: Oh, yeah. You had Tempest Bledsoe. Remember she had one?
1: God.
0: Ricky Lake.
1: Pulled one.
2: That was one of the, yeah.
0: That's a deep one.
2: Sally Jesse Raphael. Maury Povich.
1: Donahue. Montel Williams.
2: Oh, yeah. Phil Donahue.
0: Yeah.
2: This guy was on the Donahue show when he was a kid in the audience.
0: Mm-hmm.
1: Really?
2: Oh, yeah. And I still have it on tape.
0: Oprah, obviously one of the biggest.
2: Oh, yeah. Oprah.
1: Yeah. Yeah, was it Montel, the Ginny Joe, Ricky Lake was one. I loved Ricky Lake. So yeah. That was always a good one.
0: Sally Jesse Raphael.
1: Yeah. I mean, Springer is like the that's the biggest out of all of them, Ryan.
2: So
1: Jerry Springer.
2: We did a 10-year anniversary of this radio station going to All Talk, and Jerry Springer came out and hosted the event for us because he lived not too far from here. And he came in and he hosted the event. That was pretty cool.
0: I remember because of Jerry Springer that Steve wound up having a show.
1: Steve Wilkos.
2: Steve had his show up until like last year.
3: Springer died like a month later after we had that event with him.
2: Yeah, Springer came here and did the event with us and then killed over a month after that.
1: Y'all killed him.
2: Yeah.
0: Well. Rachel Ray had a show. Remember for a while. Rachel Ray. Alan. Yeah.
4: Rosie O'Donnell.
0: Rosie. Yeah.
2: All right, what else you got, Cody?
1: Magic Johnson.
2: I forgot about
1: Chevy
2: that.
1: Chase.
2: Yeah.
1: Late night.
2: Nighttime.
1: So when Project Runway star Tim Gunn was a child, his father was an FBI agent and the speechwriter for FBI director J. Edgar Hoover.
2: Oh.
1: One day, his father brought him to the office where he met I Love Lucy actress Vivian Vance, Tim Gunn being a massive fan of I Love Lucy. Some years later, Tim Gunn found out that Vivian Vance had never visited the FBI offices before.
0: Oh.
1: So, who did he meet that day? Well, as it turns out, the person he saw was none other than that very same piece of human garbage, J. Edgar Hoover, dressed as a woman.
2: Shut up.
1: Which he often did.
2: Shut up.
0: Yeah, that's awesome.
2: And he thought it was Vivian Vance?
1: Yeah, his dad told him that it was Vivian Vance.
2: Ah!
1: Apparently, he accidentally walked in on Hoover dressed as a woman. His dad said, "Oh, that's Vivian Vance."
2: That's great. That's so funny.
0: If you work for the FBI and you find out that Hoover's dressing as a lady and stuff, do you take orders from him anymore, or do you just go, "Come on, what are
2: not
0: we doing?"
2: In those days, you don't.
0: Yeah.
2: It's just a weird situation.
1: Yeah, I mean, Hoover really had them all. You know. He had him in line, though.
0: Oh, yeah, for sure.
2: Worst part about Hoover was he was even more of a hypocrite because he was going after all those people, and he was one.
1: Oh, yeah.
2: Yeah.
1: Mm-hmm. Yeah, like, if you ever want to do a deep dive into something, COINTELPRO is a pretty interesting one with the FBI targeting the civil rights movement.
2: Right.
1: And the stuff they did to Martin Luther King Jr. is wild.
2: Really?
1: Yeah, they sent a... an audio tape of, because, you know, Martin Luther King Jr. was having multiple affairs on Coretta Scott King.
2: Right.
1: And J. Edgar Hoover was sending audio of the affairs to him and sent a pre-written suicide note to him.
2: Oh,
1: saying, just
2: God.
1: Go ahead and make it easy for yourself.
2: Oh, my God.
1: Yeah.
2: That's crazy. If you want to learn all about these things that you never knew you wanted to know, Cody Tucker knows it all, and he will show you on Instagram. Follow him at The Cody Tucker Show. What are you coming up? What do you got coming up? Are you recasting movies, or what do you got going on?
1: We've got the movie podcast tonight. We're recording Zodiac.
0: Nice.
2: That's a good
1: great
2: movie.
1: One of my favorite movies
0: it's
1: of
0: so
1: all time.
0: Good, yeah.
1: Yeah, we just had the American Werewolf in London episode came out, and I think the next one is Tropic Thunder.
2: Okay, so, good. All right.
1: Yeah.
2: Well, Cody, thank you for your patience today. We'll check in with you again next week.
1: All right. See y'all then.
2: All right, buddy. See there you go. Follow Cody at The Cody Tucker Show on Instagram and all the socials.
0: Have you ever seen that movie, Zodiac, with Jake Gyllenhaal?
2: I have, yes.
0: Robert Downey Jr.? Yeah, it's so good. That's really good. And that's just an interesting story, too. Like, they still don't know.
2: No.
0: Still don't know. No. I mean, they have it narrowed down to a few different people, but, you know, it's never actually been solved.
2: Yeah, that's so crazy that those things can go on for so long.
0: Yeah.
2: And I'm watching that Deadpool killer thing and how quickly they put all that stuff together and now they're able to figure out stuff.
0: Pretty good at it.
2: Stuff. Yeah. If we talk about it on this show all the time and I'm always convinced that I can get away with the crime, but I can't.
0: Yeah.
2: They're so good at it.
5: There's cameras everywhere.
0: Right.
5: Now.
0: That's the big thing is it's so advanced now where back, you know, in the 70s, whatever, you may be able

0: to do some stuff, whatever. But now it's like, you're good luck.
1: But that's also why the Nancy Guthrie thing is so,
0: crazy.
1: Wild.
0: Yeah.
1: Like, how did they get away with it?
0: Yeah, it has to be more than just...
2: Yeah, right. I was going to say, because there's more to it, right?
0: Yeah, it's not just...
1: It has to be like an inside job or something.
0: We were going to rob a house, and there happened to be an old lady, and we took her, and all this. There's no way that's possible. Even kidnapping. We're going to go kidnap. We know this is Savannah Guthrie's mother. We're going to go kidnap her. Good luck.
2: Yeah.
0: Like, it's insane to think that they just, poof, disappeared.
2: I know. That's something. And the worst part is we'll never know.
3: And the having the footage of the guy outside the door... Like, as the family, that's got to be tough because you see the person right there and you know how scared she must have been.
0: Oh, yeah.
3: If you're just looking at that picture.
0: Unless she's in on it, too.
3: Yeah.
2: Wouldn't it be great if she was just some sort of drug kingpin?
3: Oh,
2: like Walter White. Yeah. And nobody knew, and that's why they got her.
3: Yeah.
2: All right, we got to take a break. If you want to get through on the phone lines before we get out of here, 800-771-1025, and another opportunity to win $1,000 is coming up at 10 o'clock before we get out of here with the Bone Bonus. It's the Mike Calta Show. 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
0: And then also, like, not that bad.
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0: It's 102.5 The Bone. Stingray Chevrolet presents Calda Cruise 20 years of going on cruises with your lunatics. The next one is happening in April of next year. Number one best friend Robert Kelly will be doing comedy on board.
1: Yes.
0: Pitbull Toddler will be performing on board. And who knows who else is going to make the cut.
1: Is number one after show host Johnny B doing comedy as well or no?
0: I don't know.
1: Oh, okay. Fight his way in?
0: I don't know. Yeah.
1: Oh.
0: Speaking of.
1: Yes.
0: Carmen.
2: Yes.
0: Is today the day that Ian Beckles is in the studio with Johnny B?
2: Usually, yes.
0: I would like for Johnny B to bring up to Ian Beckles, if he hasn't already, would Ian Beckles consider representing the show to fight Pat Maroon?
1: Right.
2: In a punch out.
0: Yeah.
2: Okay. I will pass that along when they're in. When me and Johnny cross.
0: I don't want to hear nothing from Ian about how old he is and, you know, any of that stuff. It's a charity boxing event. We'll have a purse that could go to the charity of their choice, the winner's choice.
1: Who are we talking about Dizzy fighting?
0: Spanish.
1: Because somebody brought up a good point to me the other day. Dizzy does have beef with Scotty. Remember the whole thing went down?
2: Dizzy's the one who started
1: that. Oh, yeah.
0: Scotty would kill Dizzy.
1: I don't know.
2: Yeah. Dizzy started because John was doing like a weight loss challenge and with Pat Maroon, I'm pretty sure. And then I think Dizzy jumped on the train because he didn't want to be like John to be the one, like the good.
1: He didn't want to be the sexy one on the show.
2: Yeah, exactly.
1: You want to be the fat one on the show?
0: Yeah. Every show needs one.
2: So I think Dizzy started working out too.
1: Who are we going to get? If we need one, right?
0: Joe.
1: What?
0: Yeah. Yo, you fatty.
1: But yeah, that would be a good one, man. Dizzy and Scotty.
0: Oh, I think it would be great. Do you think Scotty would do it?
1: Absolutely. Scotty ready to fight the whole station.
3: Just don't talk bad about his people.
1: That's right.
3: That sets him off.
0: Does she still work here, that girl?
2: Yeah. I don't know.
0: She does?
2: Yes. I just ran into her in the hallway.
4: What has she done, though, really?
1: Furniture.
0: No, she's not quite furniture yet. She hasn't been here long enough. I just didn't know she was here. I don't know if that was just like a couple week thing or if she was still here.
2: I don't know. It's Abby and Scotty. They're...
0: Oh, now he got second billing?
2: Yeah.
1: Really? Oh. Are you serious? Is that the show? Is that what it's called? Abby and Scotty?
2: No, Scotty... It's Scotty and Abby.
1: Oh.
2: Yeah, sorry. I literally just saw her right before the break started.
1: Okay.
3: Mm. You two still have weird beef going on, too?
2: No, there's no weird beef. There never was. I know you tried really hard, Gio.
1: There's weird beef somewhere.
2: But there's no beef between me and her.
3: I heard there was a tension in the hall.
2: I like her. Mm. I get along with her. So.
1: Has she been to your pool yet?
2: She has not.
3: No.
2: But we, we see each other in the break room and stuff, and we'll go over little skincare and little.
0: Don't you hate the boys that you hate with?
1: Yeah.
0: I hate the boys that I work with.
3: They're jerks.
1: Oh, you work with the fat ones?
2: No, like our last conversation was about creatine because she asked if I take it and because she started. So
3: she's like, you should.
2: I already do.
3: Oh, wow.
2: Gio.
0: Mike Calda Show, good morning.
2: You shouldn't.
5: It's your Mammoth, the legend, Medicine Man again.
0: How was Mammoth last night?
5: Oh, they were great. It's the first time I've seen. They don't sound anything like Van Halen, but they really rocked, and Bush was a blast.
0: Yeah, does Wolfgang sing for that band, too?
1: Yeah.
5: Yeah.
0: Mm. All right, thank you. Mike Calda Show, good morning.
6: Hey, guys.
0: What's up?
6: Hey, I got a great idea for the Punch-Out.
0: All right.
6: The MBF belt, Mike's best friend, Robert Kelly versus Pete.
0: I don't know if either one of those guys are willing to fight for my love physically.
2: Oh, yeah. I put my money on Robert Kelly.
3: Yeah, Bobby would destroy Pete.
0: Oh.
2: He's got kid jail strength.
3: Oh. Yeah, it wouldn't be close.
2: He blacks out and goes crazy.
3: Yeah,
1: I'm remortgaging my house to put money on Bobby.
3: Same.
1: On No offense to Pete. If I had the guitar off, Pete wins. But you know,
3: Bobby has a switch that he flips and he goes. Yeah. It's a crazy.
0: I think even Pete would admit that.
1: Yeah.
2: Yeah.
0: Pete's a lover. Mike, count the show. Good morning.
4: Good morning.
0: Yes, sir. Hello.
4: Team Carmen, healthy baby.
1: Well, that's two, Carmen. You got two on your team now.
2: I have not said a word about this today.
0: Uh-huh. Mm-hmm.
2: Okay.
0: Good for your healthy baby.
2: Yeah.
3: Team Creatine.
0: Team Mike, Clubfoot. Morning show, hello.
2: Wow.
3: Morning show.
6: Hey, guys. This question about earlier. Do you think Nick Cannon's kids' name all sound like titles of songs?
0: They sound like titles of something. What were they again?
1: Powerful, Fortune, beautiful.
3: I wonder which ones are Mariah
6: like
3: Carey's
6: titles
3: kids.
6: Of songs.
0: Which ones, watch you?
3: Which ones are Mariah's kids?
2: So that's Monroe and...
0: Monroe!
2: Merican? Moroccan?
3: Merican.
2: M-O-R-O-C-C-A-N.
0: Merican.
2: But they're twins, so I'm assuming those are... But then it's Golden, Powerful, Zion, Zillion.
1: I gotta tell you, Golden Galvin doesn't sound bad.
0: Golden Cannon isn't bad.
3: Call him Goldie Wilson.
0: I have to tell you, how a guy shouldn't be allowed to have that many kids.
3: Yeah,
0: but I guess he takes care of them.
3: That's what it seems like, yeah. Why not?
2: I mean, does he? No,
1: yeah,
2: because a
1: financially,
2: lot-
1: maybe, but like, is he in their lives? I don't know.
2: And I'm pretty sure at one point we like Googled it, like after like 9 or 10 or something like that, like the women cannot press charges for child support, or they can't like go to court for child support. Like,
0: you have too many kids?
2: Because you have too many kids.
0: Oh. Maybe that was his goal.
3: The Masked Singer pays him how much a year?
0: $2 million.
1: No, I bet he gets like $6 million.
3: $20 million per year.
0: No way.
3: As the host of The Masked Singer.
1: Jesus.
3: Yeah. He claims he's worth $100 million.
0: Wow.
1: Yeah, I bet he's got some money. I don't know whether it's, you know.
2: Well,
1: that much
2: wild, care of those he kids. Has the Wild and Out.
3: Yeah.
2: That's been going on. It's like 27, like, it's like.
0: Yeah, but that's an MTV show. He's not making any money off
1: but
0: of that.
1: Did he create? Is? Did he create that? And it's in syndication and all that stuff.
3: Says
1: and
3: he gets a significant amount of revenue from being the producer and creator of Wild and Out.
0: Oh.
2: Because they go on tours where, like, all the comedians, like, go to, like, from city to city. You know what I mean?
0: Yeah, that Maddie chick was just here.
2: Yeah. And that they have, like, they had a million seasons of that.
3: It also says he spends about $3 million a year on child support.
0: Jesus. Well, if you make 20, it's not that big of a deal.
3: No. Yeah, but, you know.
0: Mike Cal, the show. Good morning.
5: It's me, man. It's a legend again.
0: No, I don't want to talk to you more than
7: that's
0: once.
7: Me.
0: Hi, Mike Cal, the show. Hello.
8: Hey, Mike, love you. Love the whole crew, especially Gio, even though he's fat. Will Kuntz. Will Kuntz Dizzy, or Will Kuntz Spike, or Will Kuntz Dizzy Spike. I love you guys. Have a great day. Thanks for all the radio.
3: I'll fight you. Jerk off.
0: No, I like that guy. I feel like his points were well made.
3: That was mean.
0: Last call of the day. Good morning. Hello.
9: Good morning.
0: Hello, sir. You're the last call. Make it good.
9: All right. Just an idea popped in my mind was I think in your garage, you should put the jungle wallpaper up because people already kind of feel funny walking into that garage and they would think they were Tommy walking in Goodfellas into the being made man.
0: You lost it. It completely slipped out of your control.
2: Wowza.
0: Give up at that point. Is that a jungle wallpaper?
1: Yeah. When Joe Pesci walks into the thing and there's
0: whack him.
1: Yeah.
2: By the way, just put a bunch of fake trees up and make it look like an actual jungle.
1: I read a thing this morning that Joe Pesci and Jimi Hendrix were in the same band at a point.
0: Could be possible.
3: Doing what?
1: I don't know. Isn't that weird though?
3: Doesn't Pesci sing?
1: Yeah.
3: Did he have an album or something at that point?
0: He did. He had a little Joe Pesci.
1: And wasn't he in the...
0: In the play that I saw.
1: Yeah. Jersey Boys.
0: Jersey Boys, yeah.
3: Oh, really?
0: Yeah.
1: Because he was with the group for a little while or something.
0: No,
1: he put them together.
10: Well, Hendrix was in New York for a little bit before he left and, for Canada to avoid the draft.
1: Mm.
0: Is that what he did?
10: Yeah, I think so.
3: Look at you, Joe, with the fun facts.
10: There you go.
3: It's good stuff.
10: Mm-hmm. You're
3: the next Cody Tucker.
1: Jody Tucker.
3: There's something I can't say.
10: All right.
1: I got you.
3: Thank you.
0: Thank you to Joe Ganascoli for coming in. You can follow Joe on Instagram. Just search his name, Joe Ganascoli, and it'll tell you where he's going to be around town. He's doing pickleball. He's doing the Cigar Festival. He's doing the Italian Festival at the Vinoy Park this weekend.
3: Can't miss him.
0: You can't miss
1: him. Yeah, you will see him this weekend.
0: Arizona Blue.
1: If you leave your house, you are going to see him.
0: Yeah.
3: Super nice guy, man. Really
0: he was great. I really appreciate him coming in this morning.
1: It's funny. We took pictures with him. He signed autographs for us and did all this stuff, whatever. I went to put the picture up on Instagram and tag him. It does not allow everybody to tag him.
0: Not let you tag him. Yeah. Yeah. I saw that. I know I was going to tag him, too, so that people could follow his appearances over the weekend. So you'll have to go do it on your own. It's Joe Ganniscoli. Joseph R., I think,
1: Dot.
0: Ganniscoli.
1: Yeah.
3: Italian Fest sounds fun.
1: Oh, yeah.
3: I'm just thinking of the food.
1: Yeah.
3: Damn it.
0: Oh, yeah.
1: See if they want to bring us some tomorrow.
0: Couple of things. Check us out on Instagram. We are there at the Mike Calta Show. Go give us a like. We lost 1,000 followers in the last 48 hours or so.
1: Come on, guys.
0: Come on, bring it back. Let's bring it back around. Also, a week from tomorrow, our band Pitbull Toddler is live on stage at the Daiquiri Shack in Madeira Beach, kicking off Memorial Day weekend.
1: Always fun out there.
0: I'm going to have a good time that night because I'm staying down at the beach that whole weekend.
1: You going from there?
0: I'm going from there.
1: Nice, yeah.
0: Yeah, so we went to a strip club one time. Like a little tiny mom and pop strip club. And I had a ball. I want to go back to
1: it. Who was dancing, mom or pop?
0: Pop was dancing. It's called Pop Strip Club.
2: Was it the mermaid?
0: No. That's garbage.
2: Easy, guy.
1: Bunch of flipper feet in there. Yeah. Oh,
3: no. Sometimes you want garbage, though.
0: Oh, not good garbage. I mean, it was closed when we went there. Not that it was not a quality. It was just kind of closed when we went there. I shouldn't have said garbage. I take that back and I apologize.
1: A long time ago, I went to a strip club, and the bartender lady was like, all right, here's your drinks. Hang on. And then she went and got up on stage. No.
3: I love that. That's
1: no,
3: great.
1: You don't.
3: Yeah. Okay.
0: The After Show with Johnny B is up next. We'll see you guys tomorrow morning. Goodbye.
7: I'm hungry. Yeah.
11: I'm a fool. I'm an old, fat, stupid fool. That's why.
12: What's really going on in your life?
13: Let's shoot Uma in the vagina.
14: Eric! Mike, why are you doing this?
15: Cal, I have to go.
16: Oh, yeah. Foshes. Genuine. What's up, homie?
15: Bushy.
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6: But he's gay. I mean, he's gay. Excuse me. He's blind.
7: You ready?
8: Oh, wait. 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
7: 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Now let's see what happens.
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0: going to join us live on tour.
1: Yes.
0: He'll be on the phone. We're going to debut his new single and talk about Next Big Thing. He is on the bill for Next Big Thing with Yellow Card and Water Parks. But we kick off the program with a man we love so much. A man who legitimately had people worried. I don't know if you know this. I got a phone call from our consultant after the show who didn't hear the whole thing that said, I just wanted to call and check in on your buddy Mo DeWitt. I was worried that his plane crashed. His plane did not crash. And he is here. He's Tampa's injury attorney. He's just called MOE.com, Mo DeWitt. And John, would you call him the muscle, the face?
2: Oh, I like that.
0: The brain? Like, what would he be behind the Just Call Mo operation?
2: He's a scrawny muscle behind the market.
0: Yeah.
2: I'll take it. Whatever.
0: He strikes me as the kind of guy that you don't want problems with. Like, he may seem, like he's not a scary figure, but if it came down to it, he'd get you in a
2: I'll cut you.
0: Yeah, in a triangle choke or something.
3: Is he the Bert to your Ernie?
0: Yeah.
3: Eventually?
0: Or
2: why are we using them? Yeah. What are you trying to say?
3: You know.
2: Yeah. We did drive here together in the Mo-mobile. So.
0: Yeah, I saw the Mo-mobile out there. The question is, who drives?
2: I drive. I actually drive it all the time.
0: Yeah, like, that's your personal vehicle.
2: I mean, Mo owns it, but I drive it all the time. Okay. Yeah.
0: Look at that. Mo, how the hell you doing?
4: Doing great.
0: Last we spoke to you, I was doing it on purpose. I even told you. I said I like to build a little intrigue to make people think that your plane was potentially going to crash. I may have pushed it a little too far because the people that thought like there was legitimate danger. But you were in Nashville.
2: I was in Nashville. I mean, it was a rough day flying. That was true.
0: Did you ever fear for your life though?
2: No. Not that day.
0: Okay,
2: but we have in that plane. Yeah. Oh gosh,
0: we were talking yesterday. There's the story about just off the coast of Florida, Melbourne.
2: Yeah, yeah.
0: The 11 people on board ended up in the ocean and had to soak out in a raft for like five hours.
3: And on JP's show, we picked who we'd want on a raft.
0: Oh yeah,
3: three employees.
0: Yeah,
3: all of us picked you at least.
0: Oh yeah,
3: you were on everyone's raft.
0: Damn,
3: John.
0: Is that because I got a little extra meat on my bones and you could eat me if need be? Like,
3: well, you're an outdoors guy. I imagine. Your shoes will be off on the raft, and you'll bring joy to everyone and calm everyone up.
0: I'm a locker room guy.
3: Yeah.
0: I'm a vibes guy.
3: You're a brain child. Like, you're gonna put your brain together with other people, try to figure out stuff.
0: Dude,
3: like,
0: I'm honored, dude. Thank you. I really. The problem is, Mo, is that John does not have much meat on his bones. If you ended up on a raft with this guy, it would be slim pickings when it comes to how much you'd have to eat.
2: It's true. We'd have to fight to see who is gonna eat. Eat
0: Mo.
2: The other one.
0: Mo, you look like you got some nice tender flanks.
2: I'm a little meaty.
0: Yeah.
2: That chicken parm flavors it.
0: It's
2: delicious.
0: If I had to take a nice flank steak off of somebody in this room, it'd be you. And I mean with love. Speaking of parm, Mo DeWitt, he is a parm aficionado. He travels the world eating chicken parm, and you can go to moeatsparm.com to find out and see some of the places that he's visited and check out some of the reviews. We are going to lean on the audience today, preferably in St. Pete. Is that the plan?
2: St. Pete or Tampa.
0: St. Pete or Tampa. Yeah. We're looking for two, maybe?
2: Yeah, two.
3: We'll see how the day goes. Yeah,
0: so
3: maybe
0: we're
3: three.
0: Looking for at least two or three, not just... They got a good chicken parm. We're looking for the place that has the best chicken parm in St. Pete in Tampa, and we will take your recommendations because when the boys leave here today, they're going to go eating some chicken parm. So 800-771-1025. If you have a legal question, if you have a chicken parm recommendation.
2: Or conundrum, maybe a chicken parm problem, Mo can solve it.
0: Oh, how about this? Let me set one up. So... I'll mention the restaurant by name because I know you guys are going there. Olivia. They're going crazy viral because they come out.
2: It's going to be packed now. Mo's going to be there. They're all going to show up and come see them.
0: They take the cheesy sauce stuff. They like bring it out and they pour it over the chicken parm. And it's like a bougie restaurant.
3: Yeah. Mm-hmm.
0: Hang with me on this one, Mo. Server walking to table, ooey gooey saucy cheese platter, trips and falls onto my baby. My baby's face is covered in molten hot cheese and hot arrabbiata sauce. I own the restaurant and the
2: easily. I'm taking that case all day long.
0: It is a danger just to even do it. To be honest with you, it is kind of just dangerous. I'm just going to put it out into the universe. Not going to say anything too soon or get too crazy with anything. But can we all just agree and say that it's okay to say that the Just Call Mo Grand Prix is in the works?
2: In the works.
3: Nice.
2: In the works.
3: Nice.
0: And maybe sooner than later, we may be able to say more than just in the works.
2: Keep your Julys open. Just the whole month of July. Keep it open for Mo.
0: You're the businessman, so if you're willing to say that, then I guess everything's okay. Mm-hmm. These people probably have chicken parm recommendations, so let's get a couple of those out of the way before I hit you with some legal briefs. Setting show, you're live on the air. Who's this?
1: This is Donnie.
0: Donnie, what up, dog?
1: I got a chicken parm place, but it's in Lakewood Ranch, Sarasota.
0: Okay, thank you. Tampa or St. Pete.
2: We don't have to play with us
4: today. We could have gotten it for the list.
0: Tampa. Oh, sorry.
2: You should have let him talk. I mean, Mo travels. Half parm will travel.
0: It was more about the principle at that point.
3: Yeah, right. Exactly. Follow the parameters.
0: If we can't just take very basic instructions of Tampa, St. Pete, then what do we know about this guy? Setting show, you're live on the air. What's up?
5: Hey, John, Dizzy, and crew.
0: What up?
5: It's Cowboy.
0: I know the Cowboy. Hey, right here.
5: Sardo's on Almerton.
0: Sardo's on Almerton. All right, I'm writing this down for the boys. Would you put this as your favorite chicken parm? He's from Brooklyn.
5: Yes, he's from Brooklyn. Yes.
0: All right. Well, it's officially on the list, Cajun Cowboy, and we're going to pretend like you don't owe us a big vat of gumbo. We're going to pretend like you haven't been promising us that for years now.
5: Best damn pizza, too.
0: Dude, you totally blew past it. All right, thank you. It's your show now, Cowboy. Thank you, Cajun Cowboy. it actually sounds like it's called Super Sardo's.
2: Sardo's.
0: That's what it's called. It looks like it's officially Largo. I wrote this down for you, so you have it in case it gets to that. Did I see you ate a high ranking parm recently? I believe.
4: Oh, I don't know what I eat.
0: I don't know. I swore I saw one that had a really good rating on it.
4: It all becomes a blur after a while. And I don't marinara brain.
0: I don't want to say. This is from somebody who would never go out and order a chicken parm.
2: Yeah. That, what's wrong with you?
0: Well, it just feels like they could really all start to blend together. You got fried chicken, you got red sauce, you got cheese, you got.
4: Well, that's the beauty of it. It's very simple, but very complex at the same time.
3: Pass that to Mo.
0: Look at that.
3: What do you grade that just on looks?
0: Wow. The eyes.
2: I like how we're passing photos of pasta and chicken parm amongst four men here.
0: You're like, check this out. check out the crust on this bad boy.
4: It's a little saucy.
0: This crust looks rock
4: it's hard. It's hard to see the thickness of the chicken. But it could be a thick boy. We're not sure. I mean, you know, I'd give it like
0: Don't start scrolling.
3: You get into some trouble there, Mo.
4: You're like a 6.7.
3: Okay. All right. Yeah. I had that in Canada. It was trash.
0: Oh, it was not good.
3: Too saucy, like you said. And then chicken, good cheese and all that, but no flavor. Like, you eat it and it just tastes like you're eating like
4: That's the beauty of it.
0: Oh, see, that's us.
3: Wait a minute. Mo said that. I was like, what? The expert?
0: That's the beauty of it.
3: Yeah, no flavor.
4: That's what we're going for.
0: I'm sorry. Let me hit this button real quick, if I may.
6: 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It's Legal Briefs with Just Call Mo.
0: 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I believe the parm calls are really starting to roll in now. Sending show, Chicken Parm Hotline. Jesus.
1: Hello.
0: Yes.
1: Hey, this is Donnie again.
0: Thank you, sir.
2: Okay, yeah.
0: Hey, Chicken Parm Hotline, who's this?
7: Hey, I'm Chicken Parm qualified from Brooklyn, Italian. Sacred pepper.
0: Sacred pepper. We talked about that with Joge because her family is involved with that. So that's a hell of a selection. I did write it down and thank you. You said you had it, right?
4: Yeah, a long time ago before Cat Named Mo's famous comedy show where Spike did hysterical 5 minutes.
0: Dude, I will tell you this, that day.
3: That's why we don't see him.
0: That day, all jokes aside, made me question everything I thought I knew about Spike. Because it wasn't... Were you there?
3: No.
0: It wasn't bad.
3: I was out of town.
0: And it made me feel like maybe his whole persona is just a bit. Like maybe...
3: Oh.
0: It was like self-aware, and the way that he kind of flowed through stuff, it just made me look at him in a different way, in a good way.
3: I think it's a little both. I think he has a kind of character he leans into, but then there is authenticity in there.
0: Yeah, it was interesting. I mean, did you actually think it was good, Mo?
4: I mean, he was extraordinarily nervous, which made it kind of funny. I don't remember it specifically enough, other than just like
0: I remember Spike. Maybe it's because my bar was so low, but I just remember being fairly impressed. Speaking of comedy, I don't know that we talked about it on the air. I was texting with you. The amount of people that hit me up, David Jolly rocking the Just Call Mo hat on an episode of Kill Tony.
4: Yeah.
0: That's pretty sweet.
4: Yeah, no, he's a good dude. He's a super good dude. He's from Orlando.
2: We've had him at the Just Call Mo comedy jam at least two times.
0: I think he might be one of the more underrated characters on Kill Tony. Like, I don't know whether he has a golden ticket or he's a regular, whatever they would call him, but every time I feel like he's hilarious. We saw him open up for Tony Hinchcliffe at Ruth Eckerd a couple years ago, and he absolutely killed it. Do you guys know, is he Cam Patterson's uncle actually? Oh, or is that a bit?
3: Question.
4: I don't know the answer to that. I mean, he told me one time, he's like, Cam Patterson's going to come to your comedy jam. Where if he does, I'm going to call his dad. So maybe? I'm not sure.
0: He was presented that way initially, and they don't really say it anymore. And they're obviously, at the very least, both from Orlando.
4: Yeah.
0: So I wondered what the connection was there. Let's see if we get another Parm recommendation. Sending show, you're on the air.
8: Hey, I have a recommendation for Chicken Parm.
0: I feel like this is... You have bad energy, dude. I feel like you're going to say something not related to Chicken Parm.
3: Or just Olive Garden.
8: No. I work at an Italian restaurant. It's called Riva.
0: Okay, how do you spell that?
8: R-I-V-A.
0: Where is it?
4: Longboat?
8: It's on Longboat Key, yeah.
3: I thought he was walking us to it.
0: So did I. I was working through it. All right, a little out of the range for today, but I did write it down. You hold up, you put your Chicken Parm up against anybody?
8: I mean,
0: hell of an endorsement, my friend. that guy's got passion in what he does.
3: Yeah.
0: I mean, I think maybe.
4: I was actually there a few weeks ago, but it did not have the Chicken Parm.
3: I got a D's nuts joke for the Riva.
0: Lay it on me.
3: All right. You should go to Riva.
0: Riva?
3: Yeah, I Riva these balls on you.
0: That was pretty good. In a moment. That was pretty damn good. Hold on. I had a couple other notes that were not necessarily news stories related. I'm going to save that one. Another secret that we should keep close to the vest. I did want to ask Mo. We asked our buddy Bratcher Brown. You know Bratcher Brown? You guys run in similar circles?
4: I don't.
0: He's an Orlando guy as well. He just came on with us. He's with Edgewater Family Wealth Management.
4: Okay, I know that name.
0: He's got some people at Real Radio over with that as well. But we got yesterday because I ended up having a stray random bowl of Frosted Flakes in my house because we got the little single serving cereal from my nephews when they were staying with us. And I had this bowl of Frosted Flakes and it had probably been 20 years. And it was like, I woke up for the first time. It was a grand awakening. Diz, you will be glad to know.
3: Yeah.
0: I came home last night.
3: Uh-huh.
0: Box of Frosted Flakes on the countertop.
3: Oh.
0: So I had three bowls of Frosted Flakes.
3: Three bowls.
0: Whoa. Actually, it wasn't.
3: That's diabetes right there.
0: This isn't going to make it any better or worse. It was actually mugs. I eat my cereal out of a mug.
3: I mean, I guess that's better as far as portions.
0: It's probably less, yes.
3: But that's also weird. I've never heard that.
4: Why are you doing that?
0: I don't know. I like it.
2: Do you have bowls at your house?
0: Yes, we have bowls. Yeah, we have.
3: Because you like drink the milk after?
0: That too. And it's funny you say that because when I got done with my Frosted Flakes, I thought, is Frosted Flakes cereal milk the most underrated? Ooh. After the cereal milk that you can have.
3: Oh, most underrated. Okay, yeah. Because that was
0: you don't think
3: the best.
0: About it. It really just ends up being sweet milk at the end of the day. But
3: what's the best?
0: I don't know.
3: Cinnamon Toast Crunch.
0: Cinnamon Toast Crunch. Yeah. Cocoa Puffs. Count Chocula. Lucky Charms.
2: Peanut Butter Crunch is pretty good.
0: The peanut butter, the Captain Crunch.
2: Yeah.
0: Peanut butter crunch.
2: Yeah.
0: After the milk afterwards, because then is it like a peanut buttery milk?
2: Yes. Yeah,
3: I've never had that one.
0: That's a mouth shredder.
3: Yeah,
0: Captain Crunch peanut butter.
3: Yeah, but I've also hadn't eaten cereal since I was like 23.
0: Dude, I'm telling you,
3: college.
0: The game is I'm back in the game.
3: Yes,
0: I'm dedicated my life to the game.
3: Back to the Breakfast Club.
0: Mo, you have children and such, so I'd imagine there's things that are around your house. But you personally, if you could only have one cereal, what would it be?
4: Cookie Crisp.
9: Oh yeah.
4: I just wanted to say that actually.
0: Are you a Cookie Crisp guy?
4: No, I don't. I've like, never had it.
0: I as much as I love cookies and as much as I love milk and as much as I love cereal, I don't know that I've ever had Cookie Crisp.
4: Yeah, I'm not sure I have either.
2: I have. I had a lot of it growing up.
0: Because I'll also am the guy who I'll just take some cookies and just crumble it up in a bowl of milk.
4: Like it doesn't to the chase.
0: It doesn't get any better than that. Like why are we pretending to have cookies when we can just have cookies?
4: I mean, I don't need it now, but like as a kid, I used to love Rice Krispie treat cereal, which is god awful for
0: Rice
4: you.
0: Krispie,
4: I mean, it is god awful for
0: Rice
4: you.
0: Krispie treat cereal.
4: Yeah, not the regular, the treats.
0: Yeah, not the one that are just little rice flakes, the ones that are the rice flakes with sugar and marshmallow into little cubes.
3: I remember that one.
0: John, your Hall of Fame, peanut butter Captain Crunch?
2: That's my favorite, but I don't need it anymore. I do like Life cereal, which sounds like an adult boring cereal.
3: It is.
0: I mean this with all due respect. Uh-huh. If I never knew you and I saw a picture of you and someone said, pick the cereal this guy likes, it would be Life all day long.
2: Life cereal, or just boring guy. Raisin Bran, Aldi brand Raisin Bran.
0: Or Kix. Yeah. It would be Life or Kix.
2: Yeah, like he likes it.
0: Yeah. Exactly. Hold on, let's see if we can get, essentially have only one good recommendation.
2: Nobody
0: so far
2: is passionate about this chicken farm except for the guy who wants to send us a Sarasota.
3: They're all calling in for cereal now, by the way.
0: That you're probably right. Setting show, you're live on the air, what's up?
10: Yeah, hi, this is Neil.
0: What up, Neil?
10: How you doing?
0: We're doing pretty good.
10: So,
0: better than your
10: phone
0: connection.
10: I don't know if it's on your destination for tonight, but if you're ever in Brandon looking for a chicken farm, hit up Allegria Italiana on Oakfield. Vito is real deal Paisan from Bay Ridge, Brooklyn. He knows how to make a chicken farm.
0: All right. I'm putting it out.
10: Allegria, Italiana.
4: Yep, I got it here.
0: Okay, you got it? All right. All right. Sounds
10: good.
4: Wonderful. Thank you.
0: Like Allegra, like the medication. All right, one more, and then we'll hit some stuff. Sanding Show, you're live on the air. What's up?
11: Hello.
0: Hi. Ooh, a lady. We can trust a lady.
11: Hi.
0: How you doing?
11: Yes, definitely. Hi, this is Jennifer from Lutz.
0: Hey, Jennifer. What's going on?
11: I have to tell you, Esposito's in Carrollwood. The best chicken parm and Italian overall.
0: All right. I'm writing it down, and I'm fairly certain, and you were meant to call because I was going to forget something else that I wanted to say, but I know that Mike Calta is a regular at Esposito's as well.
11: He lives in my neighborhood.
0: Okay. Well, thank you. Thank you very much. And you also reminded me of something else we needed to touch on.
11: And it's next to Chuck E. Cheese, if anyone wants to know where it's at.
2: Oh, nice. I used to work at Chuck E. Cheese.
11: There you go.
0: You worked at Chuck E. Cheese.
2: Were you the mouse?
0: Were you the mouse?
2: I was. Yeah, yeah.
0: He gives mouse
2: several times.
0: And you had to put on the costume?
2: Oh, yeah.
0: Wow. How long was that? How long was that career?
2: 3 years or so.
0: That was it?
2: Mm-hmm.
0: Damn. Look at that. I love Chuck E. Cheese. I miss the animatronic bands. Mm-hmm. So Esposito's made me think of Mike Calta, which made me think of the fact that all of a sudden there seems to be this belief that the punch out is going to happen. And I was on with him yesterday morning, and one of the first things he asked me was, is Just Call Mo going to fight Ask the Dom? And I don't want to speak for you, but
2: please do.
0: But I feel
2: please
0: like
2: do.
0: I know you. I feel like I know you well. And I pretty much said there is not really a chance that Mo DeWitt is going to throw hands in a physical fight. Did I speak out of turn?
4: Man, I'm a lover, not a fighter.
0: That's what I said.
4: But I will fight for your love.
0: Yeah, that's exactly. And he'll fight for you. JustCallMo.com. I was trying to think of something else, like something else that is an interesting challenge of sorts that would make sense inside a ring. Because, we've got, obviously, Just Call Mo. We've got Ask the Dom. Patrick Smith is in the Boniverse when it comes to attorney. So a challenge. The idea that was the follow-up, Mike actually texted me this after the fact. He said a blind justice match. He said, what if we put them all in blindfolds?
3: Oh, pretty good.
4: A disaster.
0: I mean, it's a fun idea. I don't know how it would compute.
4: Yeah.
0: But just to get your official quote, not boxing anybody.
4: I don't have any interest in boxing anybody.
0: We'll take it into the lab to see what we can do. But
3: they're all lawyers. You each find a convict,
0: Yeah.
3: And then they get to fight on your behalf.
0: Dude, that's really good.
3: And we
0: good.
3: Call it crime pays because they get a payout.
0: This is good. Dude,
4: now we're talking.
3: I'm cooking.
0: Yes. You have a client that pops in your head right away?
4: Got a name couple.
3: You don't have to name first and last.
0: Oh, that's funny. That's really good. That's the wrinkle right there. Is like,
4: wonder if we can get him out of jail for like a day to come to the event.
0: The other part is, I will tell you this, and I don't want to kill anybody's boner for it. I was talking to Olivero last night, and we were throwing around the Dizzy versus Spanish and all that. He said there's not going to be a scenario where any employees get to fight. He said that's the whole wrinkle.
3: I have to quit?
0: That's the whole.
4: They'll just fire you for a day.
0: I said that. I said, is there any way we could do it unsanctioned and put his his employment on pause?
3: Yeah. What if my twin brother does it?
0: Drizzy?
3: Ezekiel.
0: Ezekiel. So I don't know if you fighting Spanish, but I did find out. I thought Spanish was still on the payroll. He is not. He does not work here.
3: Oh, really?
0: So Spanish could technically fight, but just anybody who works here, that's like the one rule of the whole thing is that,
4: And you had talked about doing it at sea before.
0: Oh, that one, international waters. I still don't know if that's going to cover everybody's ass enough, but I will say later in the program, probably around 3 o'clock, we will dive into some audio of Ian Beckles response. And I'm going to attempt
3: to get Ian on the line.
0: No, I'm going to attempt to get Pat on the line.
3: Oh, I like that.
0: I'm going to get Pat Maroon on the line and play Ian's comments for him and hope that we can really fire everybody up enough to make them want to fight each other. When Mo is in, we like to throw some things at him from the world, from real life. I got something in real life that I want to hit him with in the next segment for that thing. But it's kind of like a broken record because I think so many lawsuits that are happening now are pertaining to AI and the internet and different variations of the internet. But this is kind of, if there's such a thing, it's sad. It's a sad story. Yeah, it's sad. I will say. But if there was a fun tie-in, there's kind of one in here. But it is also sad, first and foremost. The family of a college student who died after ChatGPT allegedly told him what illicit drugs to mix together is suing the AI chatbot's developer, OpenAI, for the son's death. Samuel Nelson was 19 years old, rising junior at the University of California. He enjoyed playing video games and he adored his cat, Simba, until he began turning to ChatGPT for advice. The complaint was filed in California May 12th by lawyers for the Tech Justice Law Project. And here's pretty much what happened when he decided to go to ChatGPT for his drug use. He began using AI in 2023 for simple tasks that you would homework, troubleshooting, computer issues, probably for what a lot of we all do. When he moved on to asking about other things, drugs and experimentation with recreational drugs, the chatbot resisted at first, the lawsuit says. Additionally, the chatbot told the 19-year-old it couldn't advise him on which drugs to take or how much, as there's programmed guardrails to prevent it. Well, when a 2024 software update ushered in ChatGPT 40, however, it began advising Nelson not only which illicit drugs were safe, but how to get them, which dosage to use, and how to mix them together. At this point, they claim that ChatGPT had already earned this kid's trust and began offering advice about drug interactions and dosing in a manner designed and mirror reliable professional advice. I know that not every one of these cases, Mo, is created equally, but is this always, at least in the immediate future, going to be an uphill battle to end up getting any responsibility on the end of these chatbots and AI for the bad advice or crazy advice that they give?
4: I mean, I think so. I mean, historically, information is not actionable, right? I mean, there's the classic case of like, you can find out basically anything on the internet. That person who's providing that information is not liable for your actions. And now we're seeing these lawsuits that kind of goes against that. We haven't really had a ruling from a higher court yet as to whether this is going to be enforceable or not. I know there's been some verdicts, but ultimately those are going to be appealed to higher courts, and they're going to make a determination as to what they're going to allow and what guardrails, these AI bots need to have in place to not get sued and to prevent these kinds of stuff. Or, is it on the user? Is it ultimately the user's responsibility to do with the information and act responsibly?
0: Well, and it's ultimately, correct me if I'm wrong, if anybody knows differently, it's pulling from things that are already out there. Like when you put something into ChatGPT, you can see it usually shows those little icons of all the different websites and places that it is pulling from. So it is just the evolution of doing your own research, I guess. The complaint goes on to say that the chatbot became an illicit drug coach that helped Nelson regularly select and find new drugs, even making personalized suggestions. At one point, even offered to help him set the mood to use them. The model inserted emojis in its responses and asked whether it could create playlists for him to set the right mood for the drug that he was going to take.
2: Does it list the songs?
0: It doesn't. I wish it. I'd love to see Sam's playlist. On the day of his death, Nelson asked ChatGPT in the early morning hours for something that would help with his nausea he experienced after drinking and taking kratom. The bot suggested Xanax, and it told him to be careful, as mixing kratom and Xanax could be unsafe. It did not mention it could be lethal. It ultimately suggested a dose, and then on top of that, it suggested to take Benadryl as well if the nausea didn't subside in about an hour, and told Nelson to go into a dark, quiet room. In the meantime, he was found unresponsive the next afternoon, and that was enough to take him.
3: What song you put on your playlist?
0: For my Xanax, yeah. Kratom, Benadryl playlist. Yeah. Oh, that's a really good. That's a good question. Because it was probably pretty chill, right?
3: Yeah, it has to be like, what is it, like Yacht Rock you're going
0: to
3: play?
0: Yeah, I'm trying to think of, I got a good one.
3: Okay, ooh, yes, play it. I want to get in the mood.
0: I've always loved this. That's not it, no.
3: I don't know if I like that one.
0: I used to.
2: That's a different playlist right there.
0: Before I knew what drugs were or anything like that, I used to, probably like 12 or 13, my big thing used to be incense. I've told you that before. I used to love to light incense.
3: Okay.
0: I just thought it was the coolest thing ever.
4: And I used to do that as a kid too.
0: I would light my incense. And I would lay on my bed, and I would listen to.
3: This is what you listen to?
0: Baby, I Love Your Way by Peter Frampton. So just imagine you just took some.
3: All right.
9: Shadows grow so long before my eyes, and they're moving.
0: I think I need another Benadryl, baby.
9: Across the page.
3: I like it.
0: Not too bad, right?
3: That's a pretty good play.
0: You got one immediately?
3: Fleetwood Mac.
0: Anything by Fleetwood
3: Dreams.
0: Mac? Oh, that's pretty good.
3: Yeah.
0: Oh, yeah.
3: Yeah, this is.
0: That's really good. Yeah, there are so many stories now. Even the, I don't think we got a chance to talk to you about it, Mo, but we've had that insane scenario that unfolded here at USF where the guy killed the two students.
3: Oh, yeah.
0: And dumped their bodies literally right across the street from where we sit right now. And then it came out that lawmakers were looking at going after OpenAI for that as well, because he did a deep dive on,
4: remember that, yeah,
0: what to do with the bodies, how to dispose of the bodies. And it just feels like, then there's the FSU shooter who did the same thing, that was asking questions about where would you go if you wanted to kill the most people, and where would they hide, and all of those things. And it just feels like it's building and building and building to where there will be a breaking point one way or the other.
2: But are they suing them because they have money? Because, like, couldn't you find out that stuff at a library? If you went to your public library and read about drugs or how to dispose of bodies, could you not just sue the library?
4: I mean, theoretically, you could. I mean, you're right. Partially, it's because they have money. But also, I mean, like I said before, historically, you know, having access or providing information has not been actionable. Like, you know, you can go out and find books or information on the internet on how to build a bomb. That's not illegal. What is illegal is building the bomb and utilizing it. I mean, so that's kind of historically where the case law has sat. And so now, because it's this weird in between where it is information, but it's also answering questions and almost providing advice like an expert, they're treating it as almost like a malpractice. Like, you went to your doctor and he gave you bad information as an expert. That's kind of how they're treating

0: about the kid who got a cut on his hand or his arm, and then it swelled up. Within 3 days, he died. And when they opened the wound, they found out that they sewed it back up with like twigs and grass and moss and stuff inside it. Mm-hmm. And it got this terrible infection. We had all these people calling. And I got to tell you, it's a crazy world out there.
1: Yeah.
2: Wait, like why did they put twigs and moss in there?
0: No, it was already in there.
3: Oh, okay. It was amputated. Okay. There was like three from the same hospital.
1: Yeah. What kind of doctor are you going to?
0: It was, he was a witch doctor. He's like, I'm going to put a little bit of moss in there. This would do real good. And then I can't tell you all the details, but just for the shock factor, I will tell you the last story that we did where we had to finally cut it off had to do with a guy who was delivered his grandma's brain, and then they burned it in the bonfire.
1: Interesting.
2: Like a ritual? Like they trying to bring her back to life or something?
3: That's a good point. Maybe. We didn't ask them that part. We thought it was really crazy. That's a good point.
0: It was traumatizing. It was too traumatizing yesterday. I'll tell you off air how he got his grandma's brain and why they burned it to the fire.
2: Yeah. Good question. Good question.
0: Do not go anywhere. When we come back, we've got more with Just Call Mo. 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When we come back, we'll dig into that thing. And there's a connection here because they busted this giant operation in the Tampa Bay area of stolen goods. And it made me think of something that happened to me over the weekend that involved teenage kids knocking on my door and me getting pissed off at them.
2: Old man Senning over here.
0: And maybe being the bad guy. We'll figure it out next on More Senning Show.
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15: That thing.
13: It's time for That Thing, right now

0: a Setting Show. We're coming in hot on a Thursday. You about made it through the week. Congratulations. I am John Setting. He is the Brown Thrasher. He's got the shirt to prove it. Dizzy. And joining us, it's always a pleasure, for some legal briefs, for some parm talk, and everything in between, he's Tampa's injury attorney. Just call MOE.com, Mo DeWitt, and his confidant.
1: Ooh, I like that.
0: And I was trying to think of cool words for...
1: Consigliere?
0: Yeah, all of those things. I want to call you Johnny B, but we already have one of those here. So.
1: My last name is Buster.
0: I know, that's why I wanted to do it.
1: All right.
0: John B.
2: John B.
0: Was that from...
1: No, R&B artist.
2: I was thinking of Hello to Jesus, but it's Jumbo.
0: Oh, Jumbo. A Michigan man,
1: mm-hmm.
0: Which is always nice to be in the presence of a Michigan man.
1: I think Money Talks is an undervalued song AC/DC.
0: And it's one of my favorite AC/DC songs.
1: Agreed.
0: It was recorded, I don't know if you know, it was recorded in Michigan.
1: I did not know that.
0: I made that up, that's why. Yeah, I was trying to bond with you, and that's all I had. All right, so I had something... There's a story that happened locally with a massive bust of stolen goods. I had only even ever heard this this term because I watched a show called Animal Kingdom that's all about crime and heist and things like that. It's somebody who is a fence. They're called a fence or a fencer, or it's called fencing, and it is when you pretty much procure stolen goods from thieves and then you distribute it out in a bunch of different ways.
2: Okay.
0: So I'm going to get to the details on that story in a moment. I'm making a bit of a stretch here. But over the weekend, I was at home. It was a peaceful, I think it was like Sunday afternoon. And first of all, if you're going to knock on someone's door in the year 2026, if it's not an emergency and you're not the police, it better be a gentle knock. Like, it better be like...
2: Yeah, don't knock like the police.
0: This was... Dude, my dog is 15 and a half. He's on his last leg. It takes a lot to get him riled up. They had Brody thinking that it was World War. He was on guard, hair on the back of his neck, thinking somebody was breaking in the house with boop, boop, boop, boop, boop, repeatedly. And I was outside and I hear it. I go, what is happening?
2: Yeah.
0: Something is terribly wrong. So I finally make it to the door, and there's two, and I mean this with all due respect, two little pricks right outside of my front door that look like they're, if I had to guess, and I'm not good at knowing the age of children, but if I had to guess, somewhere between 13 and 15 years
2: old.
0: Okay,
2: teens.
0: They were not
2: early
0: young
2: teens.
0: Children. And in their hands.
1: Magazines?
0: No.
1: Candy bars?
0: I wish there was magazines. And I wish they would have had, you know, sometimes somebody comes to your door and they like have a nice little, it looks like a briefcase. And they open it up and those chocolate bars are all stacked kind of nice in there.
1: Yeah.
0: These two kids have four full hands of just random loose candy. Like there's like Halloween size little Sour Patch Kids. There's like boxes of like movie theater style.
2: Okay.
0: One of them had like a Milky Way, like just completely random loose candy. And he goes, the kid kind of goes, "You want to buy some candy?" And I said, "What is going on?" At this point, I'm like annoyed. And I go, "What is going on?" He goes, "I really want to buy a dirt bike."
1: All right. He has a goal.
0: Okay, both of your reactions are
1: I'm just saying he has a goal.
2: I'm surprised that he's going. I thought it was going to be like a school thing or like sports. He's like, "I want a dirt bike.
1: He's not lying to you."
0: Yeah.
2: And I think it's funny.
0: And he goes, I go, "Yeah, how's that working out for you?" He goes, "Well, I have $100 already."
1: Okay.
0: And I said, $100 selling this candy? And he said, "No, nobody's bought this candy. Nobody's bought this candy yet."
1: That was his honest
2: money to give change to.
0: Yeah. So I don't know what it was. Maybe it was the knocking. I just was totally turned off by the whole thing.
2: So like, you didn't buy any?
0: Well, I was like, first of all,
1: you're like, "Where's the Frosted Flakes?"
0: I mean, yeah, exactly. I'm like, first of all, where is this candy come from? Like, why are you just holding random pieces of candy? Secondly, go get a job. Go like go pull up and ask me if you can rake the yard or power wash something. Like just to come up with like loose.
2: You're flipping M&Ms? That's not going to get you far.
0: And that's and everything. And there was no. I didn't need them to be dressed in suits. Like they looked like they could have been home. I'm just like, put forth a little bit of effort. I said, "I'm not doing that, guys. Get the get the hell out of here."
1: He's a door to door salesman. This is a
2: get off my porch before I shoot you.
0: Have a little more. And all I could think was,
3: that they stole this candy. Like, I was like, they have been stealing candy.
4: They're entrepreneurs.
1: Yeah, now they're, not your problem.
3: So,
1: what do you care?
3: Can you
1: give them $5?
3: Can you do that? Can you do that, Mo?
4: Can you sell stolen goods?
3: Well, I mean, can you just I don't know. It just feels like there needs to be some sort of framework for you to be selling random things door to door.
4: I mean, technically, if you're a real door to door salesman, most areas require you to have some sort of license or permit to do door to door sales. But there are a bunch of exceptions to it and carve outs and stuff like that.
3: Yeah, my mom was over. And I went back and I'm like, these little sons of bitches. And I'm like, tell the story. And they were both, everybody was so shocked that I did not give them money. And that I was so like turned off by the whole stuff because I'm a sucker.
1: Yeah.
3: But it was just something about, I don't know. Just
1: he probably saw your mansion. And they're like, this guy's got money right here. He's on the radio.
3: He's on the wrong block, my friend. I'm surprised he even stopped, to be honest with you. But it just got me, and I had kind of forgotten about it. Until I saw this story about the massive organized retail theft ring responsible for moving millions of dollars in stolen goods being dismantled after a joint operation. Hillsborough County Sheriff's Office, a family-run business operating under the name Save on Construction, is accused of fencing stolen goods. And that is the illegal practice of knowingly purchasing stolen goods and reselling them for profit, just like these little kids were doing. This is the connection I was making when I tied all this together.
1: You don't know that. Yeah. They might have bought that at wholesale.
3: That's the thing. It doesn't make sense.
1: No.
3: Like, if you bought them, then... I didn't even ask the prices. I should have asked for prices.
2: Could have had them a steal.
3: Yeah, he's like, all of it for $20.
2: Yeah,
1: it sounds like it was a steal, actually.
2: Yeah, right?
3: This was not a group of opportunistic thieves. This is from Sheriff Chad Cronister. This was a highly organized criminal enterprise operating across state lines. The investigation started after a tip came into the sheriff's office, and they worked hand in hand with... a couple different companies, one of them being Home Depot. So they were like working. They knew these people were stealing the stuff from Home Depot. So they were working with the security team at Home Depot, and then eventually, along with the Hillsborough County Sheriff's Office, these people were collecting stolen goods from Florida, Indiana, Kentucky, Tennessee, and I mean, they had a warehouse. They have an entire warehouse at their house. Full of everything from food to tools to household goods.
1: Candy.
3: Yeah, to candy. Oh, my God. Those are the Sour Patch Kids right there in the corner. The family would create demand lists and then dispatch thieves throughout the country to steal specific items and transport them back to the Lutz distribution site. During the raid, they got $5 million in stolen goods, $220,000 in U.S. currency, and 7 vehicles that were being used to run stolen goods around the country. 14 individuals now face several charges, including racketeering, trafficking, and stolen property.
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4: Lady came out as well, adamantly denied all of the things that that she did. The company maintains that it investigated and could not substantiate any wrongdoing, in part because the male employee behind the lawsuit refused to participate and had declined to provide prudent facts that would be central to support his allegations.
7: So, I mean, that's a little bit of a double-edged sword, because if he's pursuing a civil lawsuit, he's not going to want to necessarily participate in their internal investigation, because he has his own investigation that's going on, his own action. So they're basically saying, because he didn't participate, we're going to go ahead and turn and say it didn't happen. So I don't know how reliable that is as a source necessarily.
4: So yeah, so this does say that the lawsuit has been dropped.
7: Okay.
4: So I guess he just got caught.
7: But again, and I don't know, I think a court did dismiss it. Is that correct? Or did they just drop it?
4: A New York lawsuit accusing J.P. Morgan Chase executive Lorna Hedini of sexual misconduct, drugging, and threatening has been retracted and called a fabrication by the bank.
7: So, but again, behind the scenes, there could have been a settlement agreement here. We just don't know about it. So they could have paid him $2 million to say, hey, you dropped the lawsuit and you have to come out and say it was a fabrication to basically, you know, pull this public pressure back off of them. So you never know what's going on behind the scenes. Or they could have, you know, threatened to sue him into oblivion, and he said, oh, I better withdraw this. So, you know, we don't really know what that means.
4: And I don't know that you would know the answer to this per se, and it's different from company to company, but it feels like there's a couple different ways you can go when you have allegations like this. The biggest would be to pay the guy off and fire the person. So if there's even, when you said like you don't trust internal investigations, I just go to, if there's a 2% chance that it's real and it's going to go to court and they're going to figure that out, then why would you, because they came out and said, we've checked all the emails, we've checked all the call records, we've checked surveillance video, we've checked everything. There's nothing. There's nothing to this guy's claims at all. So it just seems like you'd have to be very, very certain if you were going to risk that happening, and also not firing her up front.
7: Yeah, I mean, it's a risk analysis, obviously. So, you know, you have to look at, you know, the financial risk, but also, you know, the publicity risk to the company. And a lot of times, you know, companies will just wash their hands of it, and if they think there's any sort of wrongdoing here, they'll just get rid of both of them and be like, you guys weren't supposed to be doing this, we're done. Or they may have reasons to protect one party or both parties.
4: Yeah.
8: Do either one of them still work there?
7: One of them does.
8: Yeah, she still does. He doesn't. They fired him. Or he left.
4: Okay. I think he got in trouble after they found out he lied about his dad dying. He said his dad died and he took a bunch of time off, and they found out that was not true.
8: His dad, like, hey, I'm here.
4: And then he brought his dad to the Christmas party. And they
7: were like, the person he considered to be like a dad.
4: You're fired. You do want, and I think we tried to take calls on it that day and we didn't really get any. The reverse sexual harassment in the workplace, where you've got like a super horned up woman. I think of the Terrible Bosses, Horrible Bosses movie with Jennifer Aniston. But outside of that, I don't think it happens very often. We are going to give away $1,000. Your chance at $1,000 right now. This hour's keyword is heat. Head to the 102.5 The Bone app now and enter heat before 30 minutes past the top of the hour, and the $1,000 bone bonus could be yours. It's H-E-A-T. If you get a phone call from a number you don't recognize in the next 45 minutes-ish, then you better answer, because it could be the prize patrol telling you that you won some money. So go now. The word is heat. Enter it at the 102.5 The Bone app. Do not go anywhere. When we come back, are you guys out of here? Are you hanging for a minute?
7: We can hang.
4: We have, I will tell you.
8: I'm moving in with you,
4: I think
8: Jeff.
4: Everything's fine. I do want to warn you. The next segment, what I do have scheduled is we're going to delve into some I'm looking for people who have stored illegal things inside their body.
7: Better stick around for that, then.
4: If you, for whatever reason, because you thought you were going to get in trouble, because you were in jail, whatever it is, I want to know what you stored inside of yourself. Because this story out of Michigan, go figure, about a woman, we touched on it very briefly at the end of the joints yesterday, and what she was able to hide inside of her body. It's honestly fascinating. And we've got Chris Stapleton tickets and Dave Matthews Band tickets. If you have stored something inside yourself, don't go anywhere. 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

0: pleasures. I posted about it yesterday on my Instagram story at the John Setting. I'm pretty sure that this artist and these songs are meant for young teenage girls.
1: Yeah.
0: Cannot stop listening to this chick.
1: Yeah, you posted like three things.
0: Dude, I'm telling you, I listen to new music all the time. Yeah. Every day I'm listening to new artists. And it takes something for an artist to just like burrow inside my head and just be the only thing that I'm listening to. And this lady and these songs have done exactly that. Fun fact, though. So I follow her on Instagram. And it says you have one mutual, like one of your friends follows her as well. And I hit this person up and I said,
2: it's a 15-year-old girl.
0: I
2: right?
0: said, no, I said, is this a mistake?
1: Yeah.
0: I said, why do you follow this girl?
1: It was a guy.
0: It's a guy. And he said, dude, her songs, they're just so good. They're so catchy. I can't stop listening. So now we've been sending each other videos of her songs and stuff.
1: That's cute. You and John Brennan have this little thing now.
0: Nope.
1: Is it someone here?
0: Yeah. Yeah.
3: Cat named Mo.
0: Nope.
1: Oh, Johnny B.
0: Nope.
1: Is it someone we wouldn't expect?
0: I would think. I'll tell you this. It's not Drew. No. I saw that he followed her, I assumed it was a mistake or that maybe like his kids were a fan or
1: Ethan.
0: Something. No.
1: Gio.
0: Gio.
1: Okay.
0: Gio is a Stella fella, as we call ourselves. Stella Lefty is a.
1: He's a fella Stella yeah. fella. Yep. Okay.
0: I mean, they're catchy songs. If you could block out all of the things I already just said, is this song not catchy?
4: On a train back to Boston, and we're jumping the gun, and I'm telling
1: it's
4: you,
1: not my type
4: baby, this is
2: she's playing in St. Augustine.
0: Oh, she is.
2: Yeah, August 16th. Estella Fella should know
0: by
2: those
0: herself?
2: Things.
1: That's true.
0: Well, I almost wonder if she announced that recently because I've been keeping an eye on her tour dates.
2: That's what it says here online.
1: Stella Fellas, unite. You guys are taking a trip?
0: Dude, me and Gio. Pack up the van. Dude.
2: Get an Airbnb while you're over there.
1: You know Gio loves a good trip.
0: Dude, White Castle's all the way there.
2: You guys want to go on the Mobile?
0: Dude, you picking us up?
2: Yeah, I'll pick you up. You can sleep.
1: You trying to
2: there.
1: Be a Stella Fella too?
2: Oh, wait. It's not on our website, though, so maybe it hasn't been announced yet.
0: I didn't want to push back too hard, but I have been creeping on her tour dates pretty hard. So you would have been breaking pretty big news.
2: It does say St. Augustine Amphitheater, so let me check. Let me do some research.
0: I have guilty pleasures. I've got a lot of them, to be honest with you. If you've ever hit anything inside your body, we need to hear from you right now. 800-771-1025. Now, the human body is an amazing thing. And they call, I think what they call it's the back area. They call that the prison wallet, right?
1: Yes,
0: yes. Like people do...
1: Yeah,
0: I don't know why I'm looking right at you, Diz, but people do.
2: They take things.
0: It happens. People sneak things into prison in their butt.
1: Yes, and I believe if it's in the front for women, they call hoofing it.
0: Oh, is that what it is?
1: That's what I've heard.
0: I've also heard is it an Alabama hot pocket? No, maybe I made. Maybe that's something else. Maybe I made that up.
1: That sounds like a sex position.
0: Maybe it is actually. By the way, I'm John Setting. He's Dizzy. We've got our buddy Just Call Mo. I don't know if he wants his branding on this segment. Maybe he's
1: too
0: just,
1: late.
0: Maybe he's just Mo Moses DeWitt for this segment. Just call MOE.com and John. Oh wait, what do we call it? PBJ?
2: PBJ.
0: PBJ. The muscle behind Just Call Mo. So this woman up in Michigan, and we touched on it briefly yesterday. Was arrested and then rushed to the hospital after she stole a bottle of wine and hid it inside. The good news is here is it doesn't say exactly. I think we can all figure it out. But hid it inside of a body cavity. The 48-year-old was allegedly caught by the shopkeepers drinking the bottle of alcohol in Traverse City Liquor. This is up in northern Michigan without paying for it. Returned the next day to get another bottle of Chardonnay. They attempted to stop her, but they were unable to find the booze. That is, until the police arrested her and found it stashed inside the unnamed bodily orifice at the jail, at which point she was brought to the medical center for treatment. She'd been charged with 2 counts of retail fraud, 1 count of smuggling and trespassing. It made me think of... the Euphoria, all those Euphoria scenes that everybody was so mad about.
1: They're mulling
0: the
1: drugs, the cocaine,
0: drugs, which like the top three reasons you've got to hide something inside your body. Mulling drugs, like you're hiding drugs inside, sneaking something in prison.
1: Yeah.
0: And then I also, this is kind of goes hand in hand. And I don't know how you can do it very quickly. But like if you get pulled over,
1: hiding evidence,
0: like then you try to hide it.
1: Yeah.
0: But I just don't know. I just don't know how quickly you'd be able to do that or how effectively you've been able to do it. I mean, I've had to in the day. Statute of limitations is up. Everybody, no.
2: I've maybe you should ask your legal counsel about this first.
0: No, I've in a rush in my younger days. Everything's fine. Had to eat things.
1: Oh, okay.
0: Like that. You know, I've had to eat a thing or two when you panic, and then everything's ends up being fine. Putting it somewhere else is a whole other deal. Again, Chris Stapleton tickets, Dave Matthews fan tickets. If you did hide something in your body and it's a good story, you could be a winner. 800-771-1025. Sending show, you're live on the air.
5: What's going on, John? What's up, Dizzy? It's Craig.
0: What up, Craig? How are you today, buddy?
1: What's up, dog?
5: Good, man. Good. Just working.
0: Nice, nice. You ever had anything inside your body? No shame.
5: I have. I got arrested. I thought I was going to get arrested. I got pulled over, and I put an 8-ball in my mouth to swallow it, but the bag broke.
0: No! Okay?
5: Yeah, and within seconds, my throat started to swell up, and I died. It was what brought me back to think about Pat Maroon, thinking about what happens after death. So as the cops pull me over and my throat's swelling up, I can see the red and blue lights and they're like tripping me out because I started to black out. And then I just see like picture frames from big picture frame and it just getting smaller, smaller and smaller of like my whole life, like family members.
0: So if I may to take you back in the story. So you're driving and then you get pulled over and you have cocaine on your person and you thought, I have to swallow this. This is the only way.
5: Yeah, that's like the first thing I had.
0: So then, did this happen like immediately before the police even got to your car? You were dead, or do you even know what happened?
5: No, the police officer came over and told me that I had a broken taillight. And as it's doing its thing and my throat's swelling up, he's like, I need your license and registration and all that. So I'm starting to like panic, but I give him my stuff. And then he's like, I'll be right back. I'm going to go, you know, run your tag and run your information. And that's when it happened. And it was like quick. So then, like I said, picture frames of my whole life, boom, boom, boom, boom. And then I went to the smallest one. It was blackout. And then I was a little kid with my sister and
0: heck?
5: We were playing hide and go seek. And my mom passed away when I was 16 from cancer. And all of a sudden my mom's like, I found you guys, opened up the closet door. And then, boom, I came back to life.
0: Oh, my God.
5: And the cop comes up to me, and he's like, listen, son. He's like, here's a warning. He's like, get back home.
0: Wait, no.
1: Here's a warning. What's up with your neck?
0: Dude, just arrested you. You're telling me, are you telling me that the cops didn't know that you died while they were running your information?
5: I had a friend with me, and I told him, I was like, dude, I think you should call the ambulance because I'm dying. And my friend's name's Steve. He's like,
0: oh, did he say something? Oh, what did he say?
1: Repeat it on F.
0: Well, I mean, I'm an S. Was it an F?
1: F.
0: Oh, he did. Yeah. Hey, I'm gonna give you something. Just hang tight, okay? Jeez. I was listening intently.
1: You were so intense.
0: I was listening.
1: You missed the curse.
0: I didn't know. Yeah, I didn't. I didn't know. I would imagine it's a dude. What a.
1: That's so funny because as he was saying it, I was going to make a joke about like, what if he just was giving you a warning? He did.
0: And he did. Yeah, he's like, all right, big guy, have a good night. Sorry for the trouble. Man, to steer to the urban legend about like tail lights or not even tail lights, the license plate lights.
1: Oh, I hate
0: can
1: that.
0: They pull you over for that?
3: I think they can. I think the statute does allow
0: it. It is. We often hear, you know it is. You know how it is.
1: Yes, I've been called.
0: They be getting my brothers with the taillights. You know, not so much if you know what I'm saying, John.
2: I've never been pulled over for
1: it. Light in y'all's car, if you know what I mean.
0: Exactly, dude. I actually just put electrical tape over my plates, and I've never been.
2: Bring
0: stopped.
2: It on.
0: Setting show. You're live on the air. Who's this?
6: Hey, this is Dan. Hey. How you guys doing?
0: We're doing pretty good. What's up with you today, buddy?
6: Not much. Just on the road working. I did have a funny story for you, actually.
0: I'm ready.
1: Don't care.
0: Did you put something inside yourself?
6: I was riding around. It was on a weekend, and I was with a couple buddies of mine. And my buddy had an 8-ball on him. So we get pulled over, I guess, at the time. So we get stopped, and he's got an 8-ball in his pocket. And I want to say that it was double bagged. So I want to say it saved his life, technically. He had to stick it up his you know what?
0: Wait. He did that. How quickly did he do that?
6: So we're going down the highway, and he sees the red lights. We all kind of go into a panic frenzy because the vehicle smells like marijuana. So we figured, if we're going to get pulled over, we're definitely going to get searched. So he starts fiddling around in the back seat, and I already know what he's up to back there.
0: Dude, you have to have done that before, right? Yeah. Like most people, I think, like the last guy, your first thought is, I'm going to swallow this, I think.
2: Yeah.
0: To be like, going on my butt, and like to, for that to
2: save
0: be
2: this for later. There's only so many options.
0: Yeah, there is. Which side? For that to be the first, it just makes me feel like he's done that before.
6: Right. I agree. So he was fiddling in his pants in the back seat.
2: Oh, man.
6: So I'm assuming he's either sticking it up.
0: Somewhere.
6: Or that he's just tucking it under the ball.
0: Hiding it, yes.
6: But we get stopped. The cop, he does this thing with my friend, and he ends up leaving, not searching our vehicle, didn't say anything about the marijuana, and so we got away with it, and I think he had to scuff it out later that
0: night, which we all ended up doing. Oh, you all ended up enjoying the product later on, allegedly.
6: Yes.
1: Oh, jeez. Yeah, you sound like a guy who would do the drugs.
0: Jeez, man. Dude, I didn't realize the phoner actually was. How many people have carried something in their body when they didn't really need to?
2: Yeah.
0: Like, so far, we're two for two. These guys were not even going to be in trouble at all. And they totally had to violate themselves to figure it out. Hiding illicit items, specifically in the back area, that is called keistering or body packing. And for those that are going to try it, extremely dangerous and highly ineffective. It poses severe physical health risk and offers no legal protection, as modern security can easily detect concealed items. So you might think you're getting away with it, and then you get to the jail and they're like, oh, yeah, we found it anyway.
2: How big was that bottle of wine that woman was stealing?
0: Let's not bury the lead here, John. You're absolutely correct. Is that they show a regular bottle of wine, mm-hmm. which how, first of all, how you get it there and then how you keep it there.
2: Yeah.
0: Like it's this woman clearly doing her Kegels because she the fact that could be secured and not found for a period of time.
2: It could be like one with the handle on it too, yeah. that you get at Publix.
0: Rossi, like
2: yeah.
0: Carlo Rossi or whatever, the big jug.
2: If you're stealing wine, why not steal a big one?
0: Oh no, it was actually a box of wine.
2: Oh.
0: full phone lines. These sick people, dude.
1: They're like, I'm a cokehead too.
0: Yeah. I would love something that wasn't coke.
2: Maybe they have a good chicken parm recommendation too.
3: Yeah, stuff a chicken parm.
0: The cross section of I stuff things inside myself and I have a chicken parm recommendation.
2: Mowed away. He's sitting right here.
0: He's very.
3: What are you trying to say?
0: Sending show. You're live on the air. Who's this?
7: Hey, this is Mike. Sorry, mine's about the white stuff too.
0: All right. Hold on.
2: He's apologizing. Yeah. I'm sorry.
0: I'm so sorry. I mean, the thing is that out of the things you would feel like you needed to do something so drastic. Like, that's near the top.
2: What do you want these people to say?
1: Because if it's like weed, I'm throwing it out the window. What the hell? I'm not packing in that.
0: What I'm really looking for is a foreign object.
2: Okay.
0: And I don't know why you would even have to do that, but I'm looking
1: for... Like, I want to hear, like, I put a golf ball. Why? Just because?
0: Just for fun. Yeah. Setting show, you're live on the air. Who's this?
8: Hey, CJ, what's going on, boys?
0: Hey, what's it, dude?
1: He sounds like he totally weird, crazy.
2: Yeah. He has it right now.
0: How much coke did you put in your butt?
8: Hey, cocaine's a hell of a drug.
0: Yeah.
8: Why did you
0: have to hide it in there?
8: I didn't have to hide it, man. But I remember one time, it was probably, I guess, 15 years ago, coming from the Ritz in Ybor. Back then, it was called the Amp.
0: Okay.
8: And I was coming off of 275 to the Suncoast.
0: Okay.
1: Hey, you're driving.
0: Details.
8: Yes, I was driving under the influence. Hauling ass, man. And they cut me off. They pulled me over. And then me and my boys, they let us go.
1: What a great story. Thanks for calling.
0: Is that it? Is that the whole story?
8: No. It's not the whole story, man. But no, they pulled us over. They're like, have you guys been drinking? No, we were on cocaine.
0: Did you hide something inside your body?
1: Yeah, what'd you stuff in there?
0: Did you stuff something in your body?
9: I did not. Stop
0: okay, no way. Further
1: Why
0: questions.
1: You Why you calling?
0: No further questions. Thank you. Thank you for your time. Thank
2: you. Had
0: you.
2: One job here.
1: Yeah.
0: Setting show, you're live. You're live.
10: Hey, Sending, it's Ricky.
0: Hey, Ricky, what's up, buddy?
10: So it's funny because my story ends up just like you just said. The phone calls of all the people putting stuff in their body and they didn't even have
0: to. Oh, geez. Was it cocaine?
10: No. It was MDMA. Oh, and no. It was like 15 years ago. Nice. And honestly, we got pulled over. We started bugging. We put it away. We started bugging, jumped out the car. Cop was totally about to arrest us, and a lady gets hit by a bus.
0: Like and right there or just somewhere else?
10: Right there in front of us. Lady gets hit by a bus. Cop runs over to her and yells at us, tells us, don't jump out of a car next time a cop comes at you. Don't jump out of a car and just let us go.
0: Damn, God was really looking out for you on that day, huh?
2: That's a final destination.
0: Oh, yeah, that woman had to die for you to live. Look at that. What a story. That is absolutely insane. Thank you. Thank you. I mean, what else could it have been, I guess? I mean, I think what I really maybe was looking for is like a lady who was like needed to bring something to her man in prison.
1: In jail.
0: Yeah, like a...
2: Like a file.
0: Like a Roku.
2: Oh. Yeah. Roku. Cell phone?
0: Yeah. A sidekick is what I was looking for. Sending show, you're live on the air. Last call.
11: Hey, this is Dave.
0: Hey, Dave. What's up, buddy?
11: Hey, I grew up on the south side of Chicago, freezing cold in the winter.
0: Chicago.
11: In high school, me and my buddies are getting hammered. We got pulled over, had two fat joints. Didn't know what to do. I stuffed one up in each nostril in my nose.
0: Oh, okay. That's inventive.
11: Gave the cop my license. He came back. I'm in some kind of pain there, you know. So he comes back and he goes, okay, get out of here. Like he wouldn't even know if I'd have had it in a center console or anything. I just panicked and stuffed each doobie up in my nose. My buddies wouldn't smoke it with me, so I smoked them both myself.
0: Wow, you got them out. You got them out safely though.
1: Must be some small doobies.
0: I love it. Yeah, I was gonna say you wouldn't the dizzy type supposedly that I read about. Yeah, those aren't going up your nose for sure. Wow. Guys, I'm sorry you had to be subjected to that.
2: It wasn't as bad as I thought it would be.
0: All right, good.
2: All dudes, too. All dudes that called in.
1: That's the Thursday here.
0: You know, that's what we do. We're about our bros and our holes. That's what we... do not go anywhere. When we come back, something very, very exciting. Our guy, Dylan Catrone. This is the young man from Bradenton who was bussing tables. He put up a cover video of him doing Zach Bryan on TikTok, became viral, and next thing you know, every record company in the country was giving him a call. He's now blown up. He's on tour. It's been announced that he's going to be a part of the Next Big Thing Festival at the BayCare Sound, and he's also got a brand new single that comes out tomorrow, and they're going to let us play it next. Don't go anywhere. Our guy, Dylan Catrone, coming up on Sending Show. Mo, John, pleasure spending time with you today.
2: Thank you.
0: Go eat all the chicken parm for all of us. I look forward to seeing your reviews. And again, John said it was okay. Keep your July open. We are trying and hopefully will be a reality. The Just Call Mo Grand Prix. Save all of the dates, all 31 of them if you can.
3: Yes. Be a hell of a time.
0: You guys are the best. Thank you, thank you, thank you. Do not go anywhere. 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

0: may say so myself. I am John Senning. He is Dizzy. Get involved in the show, 800-771-1025. Hit us up on social media at the John Senning, at Dizzy for Mayor. And you can watch the program on YouTube, 1025 The Bone. Shout out to everybody who's in there and is every day. The newbies, the OGs, and everybody in between. It has been an absolute pleasure to watch our next guest just blow up before our very eyes. If he ends up as famous as I think he's going to be, they might just make a movie about him one day. From bussing tables to a badass superstar that's touring the country right now, he's going to be a part of Next Big Thing Legends, Friday, September 4th at the BayCare Sound. Tickets go on sale tomorrow. We're going to debut his brand new single momentarily. But joining us on the phone from the West Coast, Dylan Catrone is on the bone. What's up, dude?
1: What up?
0: How you
1: what
0: doing, up, man?
1: I'm chilling. I'm out in L.A. making some music.
0: So are you? I wanted to just check and see. Is that over for now?
1: Surfer Girl run had just finished. It was the thickest tour ever. It was my first national tour. But Carter's the man. The whole squad was great. It was like a road trip, but we got to play shows every night. It was dope.
0: I say it was pretty cool following you on social media and seeing you in all these beautiful locations and the shows that you played. And Surfer Girl is super legit. I think Carter and that group, and he kind of has like a newer band. And the last time that I saw them, they absolutely blew my mind. I felt like it was a perfect fit for you guys to go out together.
1: Oh, dude, they're pros. They're the best.
0: Are you, just by the tone alone,

0: are the best.
1: Are you, I mean, just by the tone alone, it feels like it's nothing but good things. But were there any, like, lessons learned on the road? Did you realize, like, got to do more of that, got to do a little less of that? Because I think I saw, did you do all of these acoustic? Just you?
0: I did the whole thing acoustic, yeah.
1: Oh, wow.
0: I think it wasn't lessons learned. It was more like I just learned. Like, I did a small headline tour last year. And that was full band, like not full band, but I had a guitarist and a drummer. This being full acoustic was honestly super helpful for me because it just like, I don't know. I feel like if I'm able to do that and hone in on my craft and practice every night, like my confidence level is like through the roof right now. Like I'm just up there as if I'm performing now, like as if I'm like just sitting in my room now when I'm on stage. There's no nerves. I'm just pure excited. And I don't know. It was cool. I wrote all my songs acoustic. So it was a cool way to introduce myself. I felt vulnerable. And I'm meeting a lot of his fans for the first time. People are meeting me for the first time. It's cool. It was great.
1: That's got to be a cool feeling. And I don't think we've talked to you since Rise Up. And it's kind of the same vibe there where you look around. And I think I mentioned it to you even before you played it, where you can look around and I'm sure you see it in the faces of people where they're probably there. A bunch of them are there to see Surfer Girl and they get there early and they're like a couple songs in. Damn, who is this guy? And to watch people discover you in real time is got to be a hell of a feeling, man.
0: That was the coolest thing ever. I mean, like, I don't know. In real time, I'm able to see people connect with my music. And there's not, I mean, that's why I do it, you know? Yeah.
1: I was going to say, it feels like you are honing in on your sound as well. I mean, obviously Far Out, we just played it coming back from the break. And I have gotten a little preview of the new single, Whoa Nelly. Does it feel like you're really finding your sound in the way that you want to be put out there?
0: 3,000,000%. I think I love my whole discography even more now with Far Out. There's a whole through line and you can not only see my story if you're following me on social media, but like if you're just finding my music, you can hear my whole story. And I think like Far Out really reintroduced myself. Like, I don't know. It was, I feel so proud about that song. I feel like I reintroduced myself. I don't know. That song just feels like me.
1: It's a banger.
0: Yeah, even Whoa Nelly. Whoa Nelly feels like me, but there's also like some stuff that I've been working on that's like a whole separate side of that. Like I think like Far Out and Whoa Nelly, like I'm in my summer vibes right now, and there's like a whole Jack Johnson influenced, and like you said, like this tour, me being straight up acoustic, like not that I'm doing, I don't know. There's stuff I'm working on that like is a whole other side of it that still feels like summer, but it's not, you know. These Whoa Nelly and Far Out, this is summer, you're on the boat. There's a lot, yeah.
1: That will settle really into snuggled myself. Up. Eventually we'll be snuggled up by the campfire, snowflakes
0: exactly.
1: Falling vibes, warm, toasty vibes. Dude, I have to ask you a question.
0: It.
1: I saw something in the comments on one of your posts, and you were either trolling or you were telling the truth. And when I first saw it, I thought you were trolling. And then I sat with it for a second and I thought, I don't know that he's joking. So let me explain this part first, just in case you were making fun of this person and trolling, so I can explain myself first. I grew up in Michigan and being from Michigan, there are people like Kid Rock and Uncle Cracker that you just are kind of like indoctrinated into. So early 2000s, we used to go on Thanksgiving night to go see Uncle Cracker play at a little theater in Mount Clemens, Michigan. And obviously he's become something else. He's country now, you know, he's in a different era. But I saw somebody comment on one of your posts and say something like, sounds like Uncle Cracker or Uncle Cracker. And you hit him back and said, one of my biggest influences. Were you trolling?
0: I was not trolling.
1: What? So you have an appreciation for Uncle Cracker?
0: Oh my God, of course, dude. My dad loves him.
1: Dude, that is so funny because I thought, oh man, my man Uncle Cracker is catching strays in the comments from Dylan. And then I thought, you know what? He's kind of got that rugged thing to his voice and maybe he's got a little bit of appreciation for my favorite Uncle Cracker.
0: Dude, that's 100% real.
1: Dude,
0: I mean, I try to capture the feeling of his hooks in my hooks sometimes too. Like every hook is just like your windows down, flying, you know, like
1: that's
0: you got to capture that.
1: That's

0: has to hear. Dylan Catrone is on with us right now. We're breezing over the biggest news of all. You are on the bill for Next Big Thing, a festival that is honestly legendary here in the Tampa Bay area, put on by our sister station 97X. And this is the Next Big Thing Legend Show. Yellow Card headlining, water parks, and then Dylan Catrone as well. Friday, September 4th at what is undeniably at this point probably our greatest venue in the Tampa Bay area. Diz just went there for the first time a couple weeks ago, the Bay Care Sound. And tickets go on sale tomorrow at 10 a.m. You did your first festival at Rise Up, but this is a pretty huge bill to be a part of with Yellow Card headlining.
1: Totally. I'm stoked. It's so sick. I'm a huge fan.
0: Have you seen the sound yet? Have you seen the Bay Care Sound or been there yet?
1: No. It's going to be my first time. I'm so excited.
0: Dude, it's badass. It sits right on the water. It's beautiful. It's the perfect size. And I would encourage everybody, first and foremost, to get your tickets. And secondly, once you do, make sure you get there nice and early and find your spot for Dylan Catrone, who will kick things kick things off. So you've got this new single, two elements to it. I'm going to ask you about the video first, because I had to show Diz the teaser that you put out for the Whoa Nelly video. I don't know if you're going to get this reference. I told him it looks like a movie. It looks like an episode of Euphoria or something. There is a stripper on the pole, and she whispers something in your ear, and then your eyes get giant and in black. Yes. Is the rest of that video that'll launch tomorrow as well? Is it as insane as the first 15 seconds?
1: 100%. And what's crazy is that teaser is the last 15 seconds.
0: Now I'm super intrigued. I want to know how you end up there from the first half.
1: Exactly. So I don't even know if you guys noticed, but in the Far Out music video, the guy driving the boat is Nelly. He gets introduced in Far Out.
0: I was so curious again from creeping on your comments when you put out the said, I think just a teaser of a teaser, that was the next single. I saw people commenting, is that Nelly? Is that the Nelly from Bradenton? Is that the Nelly from Anna Maria Island? Who the hell is Nelly?
1: Nelly is Jackson's stepdad, my tour manager.
0: Oh, damn. Oh, we know. Yeah, Jackson, yes. the man. That's your buddy that you've been in here with, right?
1: That's my best friend who's on the road with me now. He's my tour manager. He's my right-hand man. But his stepdad has just been a local on the island, his grandparents, everyone. Everyone knows Nelly on the island. Everyone knows his family. He's probably proud to say it. He's an island rat, you know, like everyone knows it, you know, that's how it is. But he just embodies a good time. I've never seen him without a smile on his face. If you need something, you call Nelly. You need your tire, you got a flat tire, you call Nelly. Nelly is just like the local dude. He embodies a good time. And so I'm like, whoa, Nelly. I'm like, who are we calling? Like, that's how I made Whoa Nelly. It's really about his life, but it's all about having a good time. And I think they're both equally the same thing.
0: And that is him in the video, in the teaser that we're seeing with you at the strip club. Yeah. That's Nelly next to you.
1: Nelly's in the whole music video with me. That's dropping tonight at midnight.
0: It is. And we have, if it's okay with you, I've been gifted and I got permission from all of the powers that be to world premiere Whoa Nelly right now. Can I throw you on a quick hold and we'll play the song for everybody?
1: Oh my God, let's do it.
0: All right, here it is, ladies and gentlemen. Yes. It will drop officially tonight at midnight on all your streaming platforms with a video that looks like it's pretty badass as well. From our very own, our good buddy Dylan Catrone, this is Whoa Nelly on the boat.

0: Hell yeah. Man, you did it again. You had another one in the chamber. Hell of a song, man. Congratulations.
1: Let's go. You like it, actually?
0: Yeah, I love it. I absolutely, for sure. And you nailed it. It is summertime vibes, and I will say the timing is perfect. Summer is very much underway, and I think you might have a song of the summer on your hands here, my friend.
1: Let's go.
2: Just makes me want to drive to the beach right now.
0: Yeah, it does.
2: Right now.
0: We need to head to the beach.
1: I'll meet you guys there.
2: Yes, sir.
0: Dude, so when are you, what's next? So you're in L.A. recording music or writing music. When are you back in town?
1: I'm in L.A. until the end of this month. I'll be back in town for a little bit, reload, recoup, exist. And then I'm back on the road, honestly. I'm playing at the Fire Charity Fishing Tournament. So that's local. I'll be home playing a show there. And then I'm back on the road with the Whelan Brothers.
0: Yeah, those guys are really, really cool. I've been listening to a bunch of their stuff, and they've got a very unique vibe as well. It's almost like a reggae, little bit of country, Jack Johnson vibe to them as well. So I think that's another perfect matchup to go out on the road with. And again, Dylan Cotrone will be a part of Next Big Thing Legends, Friday, September 4th, the Bay Care Sound. You can get your tickets tomorrow starting at 10 a.m. Are you being a good boy on the road? Are you being a good boy? I know that we talked about in the past, you're like, I want to, you know, make sure I'm making good choices. Have you gotten a little after it out there, or are you keeping it clean?
1: I've honestly been keeping it clean, dude. Got my six pack back.
0: Yeah. Look at you getting shredded up.
1: I'm just trying to be as healthy as possible. I'll go ahead and have a little fun, but
0: you've got to.
1: Not too much.
0: What's the point of being a rock star if you're not having a little fun along the
1: exactly.
0: way?
1: Exactly.
0: Well, dude.
1: Exactly. Got to take the small wins.
0: Thank you for making time for us today. Can't wait to see you maybe even sooner than September 4th, but definitely out at Next Big Thing. And I think, I don't want to speak out of turn, and you, I don't even know if it's on your radar, but I think we/all of us here will be doing something cool around Next Big Thing with Dylan as well. So I look forward to seeing you, man. Congratulations and thanks for checking
1: exactly.
0: in.
1: Yeah.
2: Give our love
0: Yo,
2: to Jackson.
0: Give Jackson a kiss on the cheek for us.
2: Yeah, and Papa Nelly.
1: I will. You guys are the best. I'll see you soon.
0: Love you, buddy. Dylan Cotrone, if you need him. That's a damn fine song.
2: Yeah,
0: the guy's making bangers.
2: Shaking and moving, man. That guy's killing it right
0: and
2: now.
0: He's also, he's... Like, I think now there's like a two-headed situation when it comes to music where you can write the best music all day long, but the social media part of it is also a big part of it.
2: Yes.
0: Like, there are people somewhere writing songs that could be the biggest song on planet Earth, but they're not on social media and people aren't hearing it or seeing them. He's got the best of both worlds where he's writing and making great music, and he's also beloved and viral on social media.
2: Yeah, so the social media is free brand advertisement. You got to get good with that if you want to take off, man.
0: And I think he's on the opening. He's an opener at Next Big Thing, but I would say catching him early in the day and opening up on lineups is probably not going to last very long.
2: No.
0: So go see him early on the bill for Next Big Thing. You can get your tickets tomorrow. Yellow Card is headlining. All right, let's step aside for a moment. When we come back, more excitement. I hope he's going to answer. But Ian Beckles finally spoke. We tried to get a hold of him yesterday. Couldn't, because I think he's on his technology fast. But he spoke out today with Johnny B about his feelings towards Pat Maroon, his feelings about whether or not he could beat up Pat Maroon. And we're going to attempt to get the big rig on the line.
2: And when we come back, maybe even play the clip, we have a winner.
0: Oh, we do. Oh,
2: we
0: got hell a winner. Yeah. Hell yeah,
2: so,
0: baby.
2: Corey sent us the audio.
0: Oh, hell
2: so let's
0: yeah.
2: check it in the break.
0: Dude, it's a celebration on a Thursday.
2: Yeah.
0: Don't go anywhere. More Setting Show on the way. 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
6: This is an open letter to people that are begging for attention. Dear people that are begging for attention. Seriously? Back in the day, if you wanted attention, you had to actually do something. You had to hit a home run, invent something, survive a war, maybe wrestle a bear. Now, some guy walks into a Starbucks looking like a human highlighter marker and expects a standing ovation because he glued a spoon to his eyebrow. Everybody's desperate to be unique. That's a new national anthem. Look at me, I'm different. Yeah, you know what else is different? Putting crushed up glass on your tuna sandwich. Different doesn't always equal good. You ever notice the people that scream the loudest about being themselves all look like they lost a bet to the tattoo artist apprentice? They have blue hair, green hair, half-shaved head, glasses the size of satellite dishes, piercing in places that should never see a metal detector. And the clothes? What happened to regular shirts? Everybody dresses like they got kicked out of a low-budget sci-fi movie. Big plastic boots, jackets with spikes, pants that make them look like they're the understudy from Fiddler on the Roof. I saw a guy the other day that was wearing a fuzzy pink hat, a mesh shirt, leather shorts, and cowboy boots. He looked like the village people. All of them at once. And they always have this look on their face like they're brave. Brave? You dyed your hair purple. You didn't storm the beach at Normandy. Calm down, General Glitter. And that's the part that kills me. They act like society's holding them back. No one's holding you back, Chief. We're just trying to figure out why you look like a Wi-Fi password. Walk into any coffee shop and I guarantee you're going to find a barista that has more decoration on their face than a Christmas tree. Eyebrow, nose, lip, ear, something hanging off their side of their face that looked like at 5 o'clock a cuckoo bird pops out of it. And tattoos used to mean something. A sailor had an anchor, biker had a skull. Now people have entire graphic novels on their neck. Dragons, clocks, Roman numerals, quotes in Latin. Nobody ever knows what it Latin means either. They think it means strength and honor. It really says, I'm an annoying ass face. I don't know if it actually says that, but it's what it says it to me. Look, I'm not saying that everybody has to look like they sell life insurance in Ohio. I'm just saying maybe your entire personality shouldn't look like a garage sale at a circus. And here's a big secret nobody tells these people. If you have to scream for attention every second of your life, you're probably not that interesting. Really interesting people don't need neon hair or a face full of staples. They walk into a room and people notice them because they have something interesting or funny to say. Meanwhile, these people look like they lost a fight with a Sharpie display at Office Depot. We used to have eccentric people. Now we have human clickbait. I'm Galvin from the Mike Caltas Show, and this has been an open letter to people that are begging.
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0: audio over there?
1: Oh, yeah, yeah.
0: Oh, I have it. I have it.
1: All right, cool.
0: I don't know why I thought I didn't. Let's see. Stand by. You know, you can win $1,000 here every afternoon and all day long here on The Bone. And let's see this guy when he won his money. Let's see what he had to say. Go for it, big guy.
2: Hello?
0: Hey.
2: Yes.
0: You won money. You won money, big guy.
2: Yeah, I sure am.
0: Yeah. You're Doug, right? Appreciate you, Doug.
2: I sure was.
0: Yep. You registered. Yeah. You did. Congratulations.
1: Did you shout out anyone?
2: Heat.
0: Yep, that was the word. Yep. Good work.
1: Nailed
0: You're
1: it.
0: A genius.
2: Awesome.
0: Who do you love on The Bone?
2: That is good news.
0: Shout out everybody you love. Who gave you the money? What show were you listening
2: to? I've never won anything, really.
0: Yeah, I know that's cool, but what show were you listening to when you won?
2: Yeah. Goodness gracious.
0: I don't remember.
2: So many things I could do with it. Probably pay some bills, you know, but have some fun with it also, you know.
0: And who hooked you up with that money? Just tell us, specifically, your favorite show.
2: I sure can. My name is Doug Dowda.
1: All right.
2: I live in Spring Lake. And, darn, what else did you say? I'm sorry.
0: your favorite show and who you like on it.
2: Oh, yeah, and I wanted to thank The Bone. I listen every day, especially the Drew Garabo Live show.
1: Oh, at least Drew got a shout-out.
2: Hello?
1: Hang up on this.
0: I can't be mad at him, but I mean... You want to know what's funny is I feel like every single day I say like shout out
1: yes.
0: and say something about
1: yes.
0: us and I like mention a couple things. Today was like the only day I didn't do that.
1: Oh, you
0: did
1: it?
0: I did not do that. No.
1: So you're saying it's on us?
0: Well, no, it's not because I would like to think. But still, congratulations, Doug. $1,000 richer. You have your next opportunity with Doug's favorite personality, Drew Garabo, coming up at 5 o'clock. So make sure you're keeping it locked here all day. We're giving away $1,000 multiple times throughout the day. So, We were waiting to hear back from Ian Beckles because I had thrown out the idea that maybe if the punch out's going to be a thing, which it seems like the rule is going to be, if it is going to be a thing, we can't have any employees fighting. I don't know if they're going to find a workaround around that, but I said we put up our best, most fit friend of the show that could fight, and then the Mike Calta show does the same. It's a sending show versus the Mike Calta show face off, their best versus our best. And I threw Pat Maroon out there, mm-hmm. who told me he was mildly interested, and immediately Mike mentioned Ian Beckles. And I didn't know if that was even going to be possible. He had been fairly quiet, didn't hear from him, I don't think. He didn't post anything on social media, which wouldn't be expected. We tried to call him, couldn't get a hold of him. So I was waiting to see and hear what he was going to say with Johnny B today. And Johnny did ask him a little bit. Now I'm going to play some clips. Now I will say this: the first thing that Ian said was, "I'm a 58 year old man and I got a bad shoulder and I'm not really wanting to fight." But then he kind of worked himself up a little bit, and this is just a snippet of one of the things he said in regards to Pat Maroon.
3: If I would happen to do it.
0: Yeah.
3: Watch yourself, Pat Maroon.
0: Ooh, wow. Oh, watch yourself, Pat Maroon.
1: The big rig you're telling that
0: to? Watch yourself, Pat Maroon.
1: My man who faced down all the Panthers.
0: Wow.
1: On their bench and said, come at me, dog. What you want? I want all the smoke. Oh, man.
0: Watch yourself, Pat Maroon.
1: Them is fighting words.
3: If I would happen to do it.
0: Yeah.
3: Watch yourself, Pat Maroon. Because I'm just saying, I'm serious. If I would
4: you gotta
3: say,
4: get it over quick, right?
3: No, but if I say I'm gonna do it, when yeah. I walk in that ring, Pat Maroon is gonna go, oh boy.
1: Oh
4: yeah.
3: And it's gonna be a flurry. I might get hurt, but Pat Maroon is gonna say, I'm not fighting that guy again.
0: So Pat, I think he's gonna join us. We've already gone down the road of Pat and how hard he is to nail down.
1: Yeah.
0: I texted him 10 minutes ago, can you come on at 3? Yes, sure. I call him at 3. He goes, I'm at the DMV.
1: He's at the DMV?
0: I'm at the DMV. Can you call me back? So, you know, I'm not saying that there is a pattern here, but there's absolutely a pattern here. And let's see if we can get him on the line. Now I wonder if he's even going to answer. I really want to play this clip.
1: I thought he heard the whole clip and stuff here.
0: He probably did.
1: No, I'm saying like on, I thought he was on hold.
0: No. He said he was at the DMV. Can you call me back?
1: Man.
0: Like, this is it. Like, we're working here, brother.
5: Hello.
0: What up? The big rig is on the line.
4: Hold on here for a sec.
0: It's fine. It's fine. Let me play your entrance music. Anyways, we'll get everybody. Hold on. Oh, no, you hold on.
1: Yeah, you.
0: Yeah, yeah. Just do your. Just
1: watch yourself, Pat.
0: Yeah, do your thing. Everything's fine. The one and only Pat Maroon. Right.
1: Yeah.
0: You know him. You love him. He is our adopted Florida man. Back to back to back Stanley Cup champion. The big rig is on the line. Dude, the DMV? Don't you famous athletes have people that handle the DMV for them? You're just schlubbing around at the DMV?
4: Well, yeah, I mean, what do you mean?
0: I don't know. It just seems like you'd have like a caretaker or somebody that runs around and does your errands for you, like go to the DMV.
4: No, I'm a normal human being like you.
0: Dude, look at that. Like, he's a man of the people. So let me just let me set the stage for you, because I feel like you don't fully know what's going on. So years ago, this station put on a couple events. I think there was two or three?
1: Four. I was in the last one.
0: There was four?
1: I was in the last one.
0: Oh, damn. I didn't know there was that many. An event called The Punch Out that is really put on by our morning show, the Mike Calta Show. And it's a huge event where in the past, employees that work here have fought each other. Martin Gramatica fought in one against Spanish. And it's a huge event. We've held them at Ferg's. We held it at Janice. They had one at the out in at the brewing company out in Palm Harbor area, I believe. And so the talk is that it's coming back, and that there was talk of looking for a main event. So I first texted you and I said, would you be interested in a celebrity boxing match? And you did not say no. Is that safe to say?
4: Yeah, I was just asking questions.
0: Yeah, yeah, just asking questions like what the hell is going on? So I went on with the morning show. And I threw it out there because I knew that at the very least it wasn't a no. And I said, Senning Show versus the Mike Calta Show, we'll put up our best. You put up your best. We might be able to get Pat Maroon on board. And immediately they said Ian Beckles, former Buccaneer player, longstanding radio personality, and all around beloved figure here in the Tampa Bay area. And then today on the Mike Calta After Show, was kind of his first response back. Do you mind if while you're on the line, if I play you a little bit of what he had to say?
4: Yeah, I just don't understand why he's chirping me out of the gate.
0: All right, stand by.
1: You're gonna hate this then.
0: All right, everybody just be easy. Oh, sorry, that's the Ultimate Warrior. That's not what I was looking for. Here you go. These are just a couple clips. Here you go.
3: If I would happen to do it.
0: Yeah.
3: Watch yourself, Pat Maroon. Because I'm just saying, I'm serious. If I would
5: you gotta
3: say,
5: get it over quick, right?
3: No, but if I say I'm gonna do it, when I walk in that ring, Pat Maroon's gonna go, oh boy.
5: Yeah.
3: And it's gonna be a flurry. Well, I might get hurt, but Pat Maroon is gonna say, I'm not fighting that guy again.
0: Any thoughts on those comments, Pat Maroon? There's more, by the way.
4: Yeah, I don't understand why he's coming at me right now.
0: Well, I mean, I'm not. Like, he didn't just mention your name out of nowhere. In his defense, it is now being positioned, and he was asked, would you fight Pat Maroon?
4: Yeah, and then he started going the opposite way.
0: He did. He did. Like, he definitely did.
4: To me, he'd just be like, oh, yeah, that would be a fun fight. Like, now he's all blown challenging me and telling me I should be scared when he sees me in the ring.
0: Yeah.
4: Like,
0: yeah.
4: I don't know. How old is he?
0: He's an older gentleman. He's an older gentleman, and he did. I will say, I'm playing you the juicy parts. I would be lying if I didn't tell you that he did start it by saying I'm a lot older than Pat and all of that. But then it did eventually ramp up into what you heard right there. So I believe he's 58 years old.
4: Okay. I mean, he's an athlete. He played a sport. I'm sure he keeps in pretty good shape.
0: Yeah, he's in really good shape as of late.
4: Yeah, so what's the other clip? What do you got?
0: All right, here you go. And I haven't totally vetted this, but I heard it myself, and I'll be curious on your comments.
3: They can't fight football players, though. They never could. I can say that with a straight face. Ooh. I grew up with hockey players and football players. The only hockey players that could beat up football players also play football. If you're just a hockey player, you're not beating up a football player. Ooh. Not in my world. Ooh. Sorry.
0: Mm. Ooh. What do you think about that, Pat?
4: I'm not too concerned about that. If he's talking about like street fight,
0: so,
4: by all means.
0: So this would be not, if this did happen, it would be in a ring with boxing gloves, with headgear on.
4: Yeah, but what is he saying, like, football players can never beat up hockey players? Tell them to get on skates.
0: I believe that is what he is what he is saying.
4: Okay.
0: So
4: you probably can't even skate. Half the football players can't even skate. And one, they've never gotten a hockey fight before. All they do is scrums and face wash. So by all means, they can do whatever they want. I've never seen a football fight in my life.
0: That is true. It's a little more embedded in the game. It's much more embedded in the game of hockey than it is.
1: You knock a guy out in hockey, you go in a timeout, you go back on the ice.
0: Yeah. If you do that in football, you're suspended for the season.
1: Yeah.
0: Yeah. It's so
4: to his point, I don't know if he's like saying like maybe a street fight. Maybe. Yeah. I mean, if you're fighting a lineman that's 6'6", 340 pounds, yeah, I mean, it's completely different. You know what I mean? Depending, but I also seen those guys get knocked out. Just because the big man is the big man doesn't mean he's tough.
1: That's true.
3: If I would happen to do it.
5: Yeah.
3: Watch yourself, Pat Maroon.
4: That's hilarious.
0: So what is your genuine level of interest? Because this is not by any means locked in, but I mean, is it something you would legitimately, and here's the tie-in, there would be a big sponsor with a big chunk of money, and whoever wins, that money would be donated to the charity of the winner's choice. That's the way it's
4: I would have to find a fight camp, because I would actually train for this.
1: Oh, yeah. I got you on that. We know people.
0: Yeah.
1: We know people in MMA and all that.
4: I used to take boxing lessons during the summer for my training, so I got to get back to that. And how many rounds are we doing, and what's it for, and the cause, and
0: there's details that need to be worked out. Yeah. But at this point, is it safe to say it's not a no? There's a I know you've got that craving for competition and physicality, Pat. This is a way for you to get all of that and more for a great cause.
4: Yeah, for sure. And I think we'll see what happens. I mean, it's the guys that bark a lot, you know?
1: Yeah.
4: I'll just sit in the weeds and we'll see what happens. I haven't made my decision yet. I'm not going to say yes or no to it right now.
0: This audio probably got you one, just a little step closer, though, I'd imagine, right? Just one step closer?
4: I mean, it depends on the situation. Like, when is it? The time and date? You got to give me more info.
0: Yeah. And that will come. But you know, build it and they will come. So
1: it was the unnecessary chirps that got him going.
0: It really was.
3: If I would happen to do it,
5: yeah.
3: Watch yourself, Pat Maroon.
1: Can we get that on a shirt?
3: I'm just saying. I'm serious. If I would,
5: you gotta
3: say,
5: get it over quick, right?
3: No, but if I say I'm gonna do it, I walk in that ring, Pat Maroon's gonna go, oh boy.
0: So you've never crossed paths.
4: I don't understand why he's. See, that's just an unnecessary dig, in my opinion.
0: Just
4: to stir the pot. Yeah, listen, it is a radio show.
0: Yeah.
4: If my name gets out there, I'm sure they'll get a lot more clicks.
1: Use my brand.
4: You can use my name, my brand, to get the people to watch your show. That's all I can say. You know.
1: Where's Ian's ranch sauce?
0: Yeah. Oh man.
4: So that's fine. I don't think anyone knows who Ian Buckles is, to be honest with you. So I think people would come to watch Pat Maroon fight, not Ian Buckles. So that's just my opinion.
0: Oh man.
4: So he needs to keep one my name out of his mouth. Unless he needs more subscribers to his show, he can keep using it.
1: Yeah.
4: So that's all I can say.
0: And it was only right that we opened the floor for you to say what you needed and wanted to say here today. I will say, look at us, two times in 1 week.
1: Yeah.
0: Look at the boys are back together, dude. All of the cancel the poll. Don't pay any attention to the fact that Pat got smoked in that poll, because he's back, baby. No.
1: Yeah. Hey, yo, I don't know if that's how you want to word it. Pat, have you ever been in a fight where you got knocked out, or like by the end of the fight, you're like, damn, I really lost that one?
4: Yeah, I've been in plenty of fights. I've lost.
1: Okay.
4: I've also been knocked out. It's a chance. You know, every time I would go into a fight, I didn't expect to win or lose, right?
1: Yeah.
4: It's a momentum shifter for the game. It's completely different. I think when you go through the fear of, like, you know, the beginning of my career when I started fighting, I was fighting heavyweights. Yeah, there was some fear in me when I'd go home and take a pregame nap, and then I'd be tying my skates knowing that this guy's going to be barking at me, and he's a tough guy, and I have to stand up for my teammates and myself to stay in the league. You know, at that point, you're just trying to help yourself and hopefully don't get knocked down and get embarrassed, but that comes with the territory, that comes with the job. So even the best fighters get knocked out. It's not something normal or to be embarrassed about, so... Listen, I don't know if he'll knock me out if it comes to this case, but it's the nature of the business. All you need is one punch.
1: Yes.
0: Yeah, listen to this.
1: Yes.
0: Listen to this guy.
1: Only one has to connect right.
0: That's all that matters. Man, why?
4: Well, yeah. Go ahead.
0: Oh, I was. No, you go. I was just going to thank you for answering our call.
4: Oh, yeah. I love how you guys are stirring the pot right now. This is like something.
0: We're not stirring the pot. The pot is here. The pot has some stuff in it. I mean, I'm just really the pot has been stirred. Now I'm just, you know, serving you up the soup that
4: I hope
0: already
4: you
0: been...
4: guys have my back.
1: Oh, of course.
0: Dude, what do you mean?
1: It's
0: you're our guy. Yes. If this comes to fruition, we still have your back.
1: Listen, yeah. Pat, Ian Beckles is Trini Canadian like me. But I got your back.
0: You hear that?
1: I got Pat's back. In fact, when I fought in the punch out, Ian was on the other side. He was in the under corner. He was back in Hoppy.
0: Oh, he was.
1: So, yeah,
0: oh,
1: I got to return the favor.
0: Revenge.
1: I'm with Pat.
0: Yeah, no, we're in the maroon camp.
4: Yes, yeah. Did you win your fight?
1: Yes. Unanimous decision, and it was against a guy. Get this. Taller than you, 6'9".
0: He's almost 7 feet tall. Yeah. He's freakishly tall, the guy that Dizzy beat a few years ago.
4: Yeah. So, yeah, I mean, listen, I'm sure he's in good shape, good fighter. I don't know if he fights at all, but...
0: I don't know the last time he was in a fight. Believe it or not, he is a peaceful man for the most part. That clip may not lead you to believe that, but, you know, he's probably in the best shape that he's been in many, many years.
1: Pat, have you fought anyone famous that wasn't a hockey player?
0: Oh, that's a great question. Like, out and about?
4: I've never been in... I know they do a lot of charity events in Nashville, like boxing events.
1: Yeah.
4: That, like, I know a couple foundations throw them on, and they actually train heavy for them. Like, 3 or 4 months they train. Because I think some of them count as a pro card. But no, I've never fought no one famous or got asked to fight in a boxing ring.
0: What about fights on the street? Obviously, we're all familiar with your work on the ice. As a young man or even throughout your life, were you a regular fighter on the streets?
4: No, I was not. I got in one bar fight and...
0: killed a guy?
4: It was with my junior team. My long story short, junior guy was dancing on the dance floor. This is back then where like they had 25-cent pitchers downtown St. Louis, dollar beers. And
1: oh, yes.
4: We used to go out on Wednesday nights, this place called Maggie O's. And the tough guy on the team at the time was on the dance floor, and they were making out with the girl. And the guy comes over, he's like, "That's my girlfriend." He's like, "Well, that's not my fault. I didn't know that."
1: That's true.
4: He's like, "Let's bring it outside." So we did, and we started fighting. And then one guy jumped on him. He kind of swung at me, and I knocked him out. And then kind of escalate from there, but I would say those guys didn't end well.
0: Yeah, rightfully so. I mean, it would be a huge deal. I mean, I will say that if it does come to fruition, I think it is a huge deal all the way around, and for the event aspect of it and the excitement level that it would bring. I hope that the deal gets done and it can become a reality. But I appreciate you taking the call today.
4: I'm still confused why he came at me. It just would have been like, oh, that would have been cool. That would be cool to fight him. Like, it would be a good match. Now he just says I'm going to be scared when I see him in the ring. That's kind of a bizarre play.
0: He probably believes it. That's why he said it.
4: Yeah, I mean, good for him.
0: We love you, Pat. You know, thank you. You're the absolute best. Are we on for Monday? Are you going to be in town?
4: I can't wait to see him.
0: Yeah. We need to do a face off somewhere. I can't wait to see
4: him in the studio.
0: Oh man. Can we arrange it? It'll have to be like, I don't know if you watched any of the UFC this past weekend, but those guys like hated each other. It was like 30 different security guards. We would have to bring in that security crew that they hire for events. Like each of them surrounded by like eight guys to make sure they don't throw hands here in the studio.
4: No, I don't. The thing is, I don't hate people. I don't hate any. I just hate the fact that he put my name in his mouth.
0: Well, I will say, and I'm not defending him, like, we put your name out there. He's responding to it. He did choose to say it the way.
4: If you would have asked me that, I would have responded, yeah, that would be fun. That would be a good fight, probably, and whatever. I don't know him. But he's, like, telling me I'm going to be feared in the ring when he sees me. It's just, like, that's a little aggressive. And then he's saying hockey guys can never beat up football players. That's more aggressive.
1: Yeah.
4: So now he's just stirring the pot, so...
0: Yeah, he definitely
1: got
0: stirred
1: some digs in.
0: He stirred the pot, and he said what he said.
3: If I would happen to do it,
5: yeah,
3: watch yourself, Pat Maroon. Because I'm just saying, I'm serious. If I would,
5: you gotta
3: say,
5: get it over quick, right?
3: No, but if I say I'm gonna do it when I walk in that ring, Pat Maroon's gonna go, oh boy,
0: oh boy,
1: yeah,
0: oh boy. You want to know something?
4: That's crazy take. I think he needed the name announcement to get those subscribers again. So,
0: all right.
1: Yeah, well, he's unhinged. He did punch a police horse once.
0: That's your boy. No. That's your boy. Yeah, that's your boy, Ian.
4: He's got some anger in him.
0: Yeah.
4: Everyone does.
0: Yeah. Yeah. Well, I look forward to seeing what happens next. Let's just let life unfold the way that it shall. And hold on one second. Settings show, you're live. Who's this?
6: Joe.
0: Okay, thank you. I thought maybe it was Ian, but it was not. All right, Pat, we love you, buddy. Are we gonna see you on Monday? You're dodging my question.
4: No, I'm not. What time? Can we do like 3:00? 3:15?
0: I'll get back to you.
4: 1:00.
0: 1:00, yes. Well, that'd be perfect. We do news at 3 every day, so it's just tough. So one or 2 is better.
4: Okay, sounds good.
0: All right, thank you.
1: Appreciate
0: have a great weekend.
1: Dog.
0: Send my love to the
4: family.
0: See
4: you guys.
0: Thank you. Bye-bye.
1: Wow. We just sold a fight.
0: This went from like maybe it could be a thing to now I'm like I'm tingling inside a little bit.
1: I want a shirt that says "Watch yourself, Pat." Yeah.
0: We got to make sure that you pull that audio and get it to the proper authorities.
1: Yes,
0: so that everybody can relive that in the proper way. Sorry about that, Joe. Thanks for holding. What's up,
6: man? You should have let him hear the whole interview. You know, that was just the rough stuff. You know, that got him fired up. You should let him hear the whole thing. It seemed kind of passive in the beginning until...
0: I said that. I did say that. I said it twice.
1: Yeah.
0: I said it twice. He did start by saying...
1: And you got to understand, we're trying to fire Pat up. We're not trying to be all kumbaya.
0: You were like, hey, Pat, listen to this clip. I'm a 58-year-old man. I'm old. I don't want to fight anybody. Yeah. That's,
1: Ian didn't say those stuff to not be hurt.
0: Yeah, he said it. There might have been another stuff before it and after it, but he did say that. So, you know, of course, that's what we're going to share. But you are not wrong. And I did say that repeatedly. Thank you. Setting show, you're live on the air. Who's this?
7: Sorry. Hello, this is Cohen.
0: I'm sorry, Cohen?
7: Yeah.
0: What up, Cohen? How you doing?
7: I'm doing good. You know, I was. I just wanted to tell you earlier about the guy who was talking about the cocaine up his ass thing, man. That guy, you know, you were telling him to swallow it, man. If that thing had busted in his stomach...
0: What is going on?
1: Thank you, Dr. Phil.
0: What the hell? Jeez. Some people call me Maurice. Wow. Setting show, you're live on the air. What the hell was that? Hey, you're live.
8: Hey, buddy, how you doing?
0: We're doing good. How are you?
8: I just wanted to say what's up to Ian.
1: All right. Well,
0: all right, say what's up. Say what's up to him real quick.
8: Ian Beckel, you're the man, brother.
9: Thanks, brother.
0: Yeah, Ian, anything to say?
3: If I would happen to do it.
5: Yeah.
3: Watch yourself, Pat.
8: Because big Buck fan.
3: No, but if I say I'm going to do it, when I walk in that ring, Pat Maroon's going to go, oh boy.
0: Dude, I really wish I had an Ian Beckel's. I wish I had an Ian Beckel soundboard.
1: Yeah.
0: I could have played with that a little bit. Ian Beckel's not here. I don't know if that the guy's the only guy who thought that. Ian Beckel's is not in the room. That was a clip from the after show today with Johnny B.
1: No, we would have heard from Ian.
0: If he yeah, I know.
1: That's he would have not been quiet that whole thing.
0: I can't believe that we haven't gotten a text. He is on supposedly on a technology fast, so maybe that's why we're not hearing from him. But
1: I love the fire in Ian at 50s, late 50s.
0: I got to say.
1: Can't take the dog out of him.
0: You really, you cannot. You cannot at all. So we'll see. We'll see. Right now, it's just fun to talk about. But I talked to bosses in this building last night that said it is a reality.
1: Yeah.
0: So
1: well, it's also very disappointing knowing I can't fight in the-
0: Yeah, that is true. I think there's a workaround. You might have to be fired for a couple weeks.
1: Yeah. I had it coming.
0: All right, don't go anywhere. When we come back, we will do some real joints, some news of the day, and much, much more. Lots to get to. There is a crazy story about the CIA supposedly stealing a bunch of documents that were supposed to be released that pertain to some very, very interesting conspiracy theory type stuff. And a guy who has become viral over the last few weeks, his whole claim to fame is going into certain areas of the neighborhood and dropping the N-bomb. Well, he's been shot, and now he's been charged with attempted murder. We'll touch on that and a bunch more coming up next. Man, phones are full. I know people want to weigh in on this. Setting show, you're live. 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All right, that's a sign we should go to break. 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

0: We do it every afternoon at the 3 o'clock hour. I am John Setting. He is the Brown Thrasher, a.k.a. Dizzy. And joining us right now, he's the host of Drew Garabo Live, coming up in about 20 minutes. Dana Teller in the building today. He is Drew Garabo.
1: Show friend, Dana Teller. How you doing, guys?
0: We're doing good. She's so fascinating to me.
1: Yeah.
0: Just being in a family that is has a superstar in it and her, like, carving her own path. Every time I've met her or been around her, she's very, very cool. What time is she coming in?
1: 4:30.
0: 4:30, so do not miss it. 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Love bugs are a mess right now. Maybe you go to the beach a lot. You got sand in the bottom of your car. There's birds and pollen and all sorts of things working against your clean car. That's why the unlimited membership plan is a must here in the state of Florida with Bubble Down, because when your car is clean today, dirty tomorrow, go right back through and you'll be good to go. They've got locations in Tampa, Brandon, Riverview, Wesley Chapel, Palm Harbor, Spring Hill, and a new spot in South Tampa on Southdale, Mabry. Make your way in there today. You will have the cleanest car in town every time you bubble down. I wanted to hit on this when Mo was here, and we got sidetracked, but it's very, very interesting, and I have a feeling that it is a part of a bigger conversation and maybe even something more specific. So Anna Paulina Luna, I'm almost starting to wonder if she's like a plant or something. Like,
1: yeah.
0: All of a sudden she's involved in every major thing, especially like the fringe type stuff. But she's at the forefront of saying that she is going to subpoena the CIA if the agency does not return boxes that were seized from the director of National Intelligence's office. Mm. These are files that were supposed to be declassified that were being stored in Gabby, what's her name? Gabby
1: Petito?
0: No, Tulsi Gabbard.
1: Oh.
0: Yeah, Tulsi Gabbard, not Gabby. Tulsi Gabbard's office, they were being prepared for declassification, and they pertain to the assassination of JFK and something that I find far more interesting, which is MK Ultra.
1: Ooh.
0: Which I think is when the government or whoever finds a way to control your mind. I think that MK Ultra has got brought up a lot over the past couple years, specifically with maybe the Trump assassination attempt, maybe even the Charlie Kirk assassination attempt, where you wonder, who are these people? Why did they do what they did? Here's a short clip of when the news was breaking last night.
2: And this just in, John. The CIA just raided Tulsi Gabbard's office. Agents hauled out dozens of boxes, files on the JFK assassination and MK Ultra, the CIA mind control operation, which she was in the process of declassifying. Today's whistleblower said it during his deposition, and Congresswoman Anna Paulina Luna confirmed it moments ago.
3: The reason why this is troubling is, A, there was an executive order that the president had directed the full declassification of JFK, but then also to the MKUltra files. The CIA famously has said that, you know, all documents were released and other documents had been destroyed. So these are allegedly those documents that apparently never existed.
0: It's so crazy to me. And the CIA, you know, what do? They do all sorts of stuff. But I wonder if there are, like, shadow elements of the government. Like, I don't know if they did this at the behest of Trump, or if there's these certain little corners of government agencies that are just completely rogue. Like that, you know, we hear when they talk about aliens specifically, like, presidents are on a need to know basis. And you have to wonder how many things presidents don't even know about. And the CIA operates in a completely different fashion. Not saying it seems out of bounds that Trump was like, go get those before everybody finds out what's up. But, you know, now they have, you know, put forth the paperwork to make sure that these records are preserved, to make sure that they didn't run them out of this office and just go destroy them. But you have to wonder, what are they covering up, and what was so important? Even from just the, like, you know that it's going to be news, so you almost don't even care. You know that automatically by doing this, everybody is going to ask the question, what are they hiding? But is that even register with them? Like, is that like, nope, we're going to get them, make sure they never get out, and we don't care if it makes people worry or wonder.
1: And by the time they release it, is that really what they were hiding in the first place?
0: Well, now that they're gone, I don't know that you could trust anything.
1: Yeah.
0: And maybe they've done something with them there. But yeah, so Luna, she chairs the House Oversight Task Force on the declassification of federal secrets. So I guess that's why we're hearing so much of her, because she's really at the forefront of getting the UFO files out and all of this. I'd be very curious to know like when it begins and when it ends. Like these files of about MK Ultra specifically, if there is a government mind control program, like when does that run through? Like when was the last time per these files that they had somebody that they controlled their mind? And it does it, is it way more recent than we think? Like does this MK Ultra stuff get pushed into the most recent presidency or the most recent generation? I don't know, but I just wonder if there's something specific in there about something specific that's maybe happened over the past 10 years that they don't want getting out.
1: I have to think that there is no record of the real MK Ultra. You know what I mean? Like they would never put anything in writing, et cetera. If they're doing mind control on people to carry out acts at the behest of the government, they're not going to write that down or put it in a report, right?
0: So you would, I don't know. I really don't know. MK Ultra program was developed in the Cold War era, including tests on how to manipulate and brainwash subjects through the use of torture techniques and psychoactive drugs like LSD. The participants in the program were not necessarily aware of the purpose or methods used, including being given drugs without consent. Some of those said to have been participants in the program include poet Allen Ginsberg and one flew over the cuckoo's nest author Ken K.

0: bugs, do the voodoo magic on him, and then he's like, all right, it's my job to go kill the president now, or at least try to go kill the president.
1: I think a more likely scenario would be if someone breaks the law and they get caught, like maybe they're hacking or something, and the government says, all right, we can put you away for life in federal penitentiary, or you could take part in this program. And they don't tell them that's MK Ultra, and it is.
0: And then they own your brain.
1: Yeah.
0: And it's like, are you guys are both Born Identity, Born Film?
1: Oh, yeah.
0: Was that an element of that?
1: Yeah, kind of. They did reprogram Jason Bourne's brain. I forget what his real name was, but they made him Jason Bourne into a killer.
0: Yeah, I like that.
1: Trained assassin.
0: I did start watching, by the way, when we had Gordy on, somebody called and suggested a show on Netflix called Obliterated. You ever tried it? Anybody ever tried it?
2: No.
0: I'm not at the point yet where I'm ready to recommend it, but the best way I can explain it, it's like if The Hangover met an insane, like, action military movie. It's about this group of, like, secret operatives from the government who have to, like, deactivate this bomb in Las Vegas that's going to blow up all of Las Vegas, and they do that. And then they go and they party their ass off. I mean, they're doing also, like, the one guy who's the bomb technician, his whole thing is that he's got a cocktail of Whippets, Adderall, and ketamine. Like, they party, hard.
1: Wow.
0: They make a guacamole with mushrooms in it.
1: Oh.
0: And they're all, like, partying their ass off to celebrate this thing that they did. This is within the first few minutes of the show. To celebrate this, you know, they saved the day. They're American heroes. And then when they're at their peak of being effed up, they find out that the bomb that they stopped from being detonated was not actually the bomb. So now they're all completely trashed and on drugs, and they have to go try to stop the actual bomb from blowing up.
1: That sounds cool. Where is it available?
0: It's on Netflix.
1: Oh,
0: it's super raunchy. It's already, within the first 45 minutes, like, super sexual. There's, like, crazy sex scenes, lots of drug use, lots of shooting, and it's... I'm in.
1: Hell yeah.
0: Like the cheese factor could be a little bit too much for some, but
2: you expect it with something like that. That type of plot.
0: But it's pretty when we watched the trailer, it had like all the reviews, and one of them was, this film is a teenage boy's wet dream. And it was like guns, bombs, boobs,
1: drugs.
0: All of that.
1: Cool.
0: So check it out. I'm or don't. Either way. You should.
1: Show or a movie?
0: It's a show.
1: Okay.
0: It's a show. Man, this is a wild... I don't know where in the hell this guy came from, because from my perspective, within 5 days, I heard about him for the first time. He is a streamer. His name is Chud the Builder. And without knowing about all his videos, his claim to fame is going into certain neighborhoods and throwing around the N-word. Like, that's his whole thing. It's like he's testing freedom of speech, and he just wants to offend people, and that's all I knew about him before yesterday. Well, now, racist streamer Chud the Builder has been charged with attempted murder for allegedly shooting someone who confronted him outside of a Tennessee courthouse. The streamer, real name Dalton Etherly, 28, shot an unidentified man during a fight Wednesday outside of the courthouse in Clarksville. This guy has amassed an online following by filming himself spewing vile racial slurs to get reactions. Was in court for a civil case over unpaid debts just days after he was arrested for skipping out on a $400 restaurant bill. Damn, this guy's a hell of a character.
2: Yeah.
0: While refusing to stop streaming, he live streamed from the shooting scene, blaming his gunfire on the other man, who was black. According to witnesses confronting him over his vile online content, he said the man and the others were laughing as he walked by and threatened to hit him if he started spouting, racial slurs. He said, you start saying all of that. I don't really want to say this. There's some monkey phrases,
2: I will say.
0: You start saying all that S to me and I'm going to hit you. And then he hit me. He started wailing on me, he claims, who has multiple videos where he's, you know, using the N-word, comparing black people to, you know, I think you pick up what I'm laying down. Then the guy bizarrely tried to pin blame on rich people, goading strangers into harming him. They're all publicly saying, if y'all assault this guy, we'll make you rich.
2: Oh.
0: The victim was medically evacuated by Life Flight and is recovering in a stable condition. The guy, Chud, what a name, also suffered what is being described as a graze wound on his arm. And it appears he accidentally shot himself during the fracas. He was detained at the scene.
1: I'm going to ask you to put on your Just Call Mo hat, all right?
0: Okay.
1: If you antagonize someone,

0: and they hit you and you have a gun, does it supersede your right to defend yourself if you provoke the altercation to begin with?
1: Ooh, I would assume yes.
0: I would think so.
1: Yeah.
0: I know he's in jail, right?
2: He is in, well, he's in jail for attempted murder. Like, no matter what happened at that point. But here's, and I hate that I have to play devil's advocate for this.
0: Yeah.
2: But if he had done that, you may be able to make the case that he had done that and that's what he was known for. In this case specifically, it sounds like they just knew who he was and said, if you try to do any of that, then we're going to kick your ass. And then who knows what actually happened. So I wonder if per the law, he didn't do enough in that moment to provoke the people that he ended. But then again, he shot them. he ended up shooting them. So the shot to himself was self-inflicted. He's insisting that he fired it in self-defense. The county sheriff said this kind of violence won't be tolerated and our office will work to make sure those responsible are held accountable to the fullest extent of the law. The antagonist was supposed to appear on court for a civil case where he's being sued by a credit collector. Just last Friday, the self-described free speech patriot was arrested for allegedly harassing strangers at an upscale steakhouse in Nashville. He reportedly began shouting racial slurs at the restaurant before announcing that he would not pay his $400 bill, even after polishing off his entire meal.
0: I'm a free speech advocate, and the cost of the First Amendment is protecting scumbags who say things like this. But isn't it actionable if you're saying that to a person of color? Of course they're going to hit you, right?
1: Yes.
2: Yeah, it's we've talked about them before, those constitutional auditors or whatever they call them. It's really the same exact thing, only cranked up to a million with the racial, with the racial tone. Those people that go and they don't do anything, actually. They just stand at places and they film you and they just want you to go crazy to say, I can film anywhere I want, freedom of press, freedom of whatever it may be. And then when the real crazy part is, and there's a little bit of this here, once they attack or come at these people, they pepper spray them in the face. And that's normally grandmas and all sorts of different people I've seen. This guy, whether he was it his plan to hope that he could piss off the wrong person and then have a clean shot on a black dude? Like, was that his formula? Because I just don't know if this is going to be your being. And, everybody online these days has got a niche and they got to figure it out. Like, what's the end goal? So my thing is, I go and I call black people the N-word. Like, that's my thing. What do you think is going to happen next? Like, once that's your thing and that's what you're known for, where do you go and where do you expect other people to go from there?
0: I think that this incident that happened outside the courthouse is exactly what he's been working towards this whole time. Someone getting violent because of the words he said so he can shoot them. And I don't know what the legal options would be, but it sure does seem like he put this in motion and made this happen.
2: Yeah, you have to wonder. I don't know who the right side, whatever you want to look at it, that side, the extreme version of like the Ben Crump, like who's going to come out of the woodwork and be like, well, this is an issue with freedom of speech, and my client was just exercising his freedom of speech, and he was attacked for doing so. I would imagine this has the makings to become one of those cases and one of those instances. Thank goodness the guy that he shot did not die, because then I think it would just be on an entirely different level. But it is, again, that's the result you're going to get.
0: Yeah, and it brings up the question, is hate speech protected speech? Do you have the legal right to use hate speech against another person?
2: I think per the Constitution, I believe you do. I mean, I think Twitter has proved that.
0: Yeah.
2: When you look at what they said when they said you were going to take away all censorship, and now, the general consensus on X is that it's a cesspool and it's tons of crazy stuff. And I guess it's protected.
0: Man.
2: Would you believe it?
0: What?
2: That's it, ladies and gentlemen.
0: Oh, man.
2: Little Josh Heinrichs to set the vibe of this afternoon.
0: John.
2: Diz, thank you very much for everything today.
1: Thank you, Doug.
2: Shout out to Just Call Mo DeWitt, JustCallMOE.com, PBJ, as we now are calling him, and Drew Garabo. Have a great show. I'll be listening for Dana Teller. He's got your next chance at $1,000 coming up at 5 o'clock. We will be back tomorrow, 1 p.m. We're free balling. It's a Friday, and we'll be in the mix. Hope you'll be here as well. Shout out to everybody who's been watching on YouTube and called today. But before I get out of here, I'm actually headed to Furman from here. 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Shout out to my dude, Rocco. You the man. Make sure to let him know that John Senning sent you. Keep it locked right here to 102.5 The Bone. Good to get this
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0: Strone mentioned him, and I just had to hear him. A little Jack Johnson. Welcome back to Setting Show. This is John's Joints. We're going to really roll up some news stories. We call them joints. We do it every afternoon at the 3 o'clock hour. I am John Setting. He is the Brown Thrasher, a.k.a. Dizzy. And joining us right now, he's the host of Drew Garabo Live, coming up in about 20 minutes. Dana Teller in the building today. He is Drew Garabo.
1: Show friend Dana Teller. How you doing, guys?
0: We're doing good. She's so fascinating to me.
1: Yeah.
0: Just being in a family that is... has a superstar in it, and her like carving her own path. Every time I've met her or been around her, she's very, very cool. What time is she coming in?
1: 4:30.
0: 4:30, so do not miss it. 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Love bugs are a mess right now. Maybe you go to the beach a lot. You got sand in the bottom of your car. There's birds and pollen and all sorts of things working against your clean car. That's why the unlimited membership plan is a must here in the state of Florida with Bubble Down, because when your car is clean today, dirty tomorrow, go right back through and you'll be good to go. They've got locations in Tampa, Brandon, Riverview, Wesley Chapel, Palm Harbor, Spring Hill, and a new spot in South Tampa on Southdale, Mabry. Make your way in there today. You will have the cleanest car in town every time you bubble down. I wanted to hit on this when Mo was here, and we got sidetracked, but it's very, very interesting, and I have a feeling that it is a part of a bigger conversation and maybe even something more specific. So Anna Paulina Luna, I'm almost starting to wonder if she's like a plant or something. Like,
1: yeah.
0: All of a sudden she's involved in every major thing, especially like the fringe type stuff. But she's at the forefront of saying that she is going to subpoena the CIA if the agency does not return boxes that were seized from the director of National Intelligence's office. Mm. These are files that were supposed to be declassified that were being stored in... Gabby Petito? No, Tulsi Gabbard.
1: Oh.
0: Yeah, Tulsi Gabbard, not Gabby. Tulsi Gabbard's office, they were being prepared for declassification, and they pertain to the assassination of JFK and something that I find far more interesting, which is MKUltra, which I think is when the government or whoever finds a way to control your mind. I think that MKUltra has got brought up a lot over the past couple years, specifically with maybe the Trump assassination attempt, maybe even the Charlie Kirk assassination attempt, where you wonder, who are these people? Why did they do what they did? Here's a short clip of when the news was breaking last night.
2: And this just in, John. The CIA just raided Tulsi Gabbard's office. Agents hauled out dozens of boxes, files on the JFK assassination and MKUltra, the CIA mind control operation, which she was in the process of declassifying. Today's whistleblower said it during his deposition, and Congresswoman Anna Paulina Luna confirmed it moments ago.
3: The reason why this is troubling is, A, there was an executive order that the president had directed the full declassification of JFK, but then also to the MKUltra files. The CIA famously has said that, you know, all documents were released and other documents had been destroyed. So these are allegedly those documents that apparently never existed.
0: It's so crazy to me. And the CIA, you know, what do? They do all sorts of stuff. But I wonder if there are, like, shadow elements of the government. Like, I don't know if they did this at the behest of Trump, or if there's these certain little corners of government agencies that are just completely rogue. Like that, you know, we hear when they talk about aliens specifically, like presidents are on a need to know basis. And you have to wonder how many things presidents don't even know about. And the CIA operates in a completely different fashion. Not saying it seems out of bounds that Trump was like, go get those before everybody finds out what's up. But, you know, now they have, you know, put forth the paperwork to make sure that these records are preserved, to make sure that they didn't run them out of this office and just go destroy them. But you have to wonder, what are they covering up, and what was so important? Even from just the, like, you know that it's going to be news, so you almost don't even care. You know that automatically by doing this, everybody is going to ask the question, what are they hiding? But is that even register with them? Like, is that like, nope, we're going to get them, make sure they never get out. We don't care if it makes people worry or wonder.
1: And by the time they release it, is that really what they were hiding in the first place?
0: Well, now that they're gone, I don't know that you could trust anything. Yeah. And maybe they've done something with them there. But yeah, so Luna, she chairs the House Oversight Task Force on the declassification of federal secrets. So I guess that's why we're hearing so much of her, because she's really at the forefront of getting the UFO files out and all of this. I'd be very curious to know, like, when it begins and when it ends. Like, these files about MKUltra specifically, if there is a government mind control program, like, when does that run through? Like, when was the last time, per these files, that they had somebody that they controlled their mind? Is it way more recent than we think? Like, does this MKUltra stuff get pushed into the most recent presidency or the most recent generation? I don't know, but I just wonder if there's something specific in there about something specific that's maybe happened over the past 10 years that they don't want getting out.
1: I have to think that there is no record of the real MKUltra. You know what I mean? Like, they would never put anything in writing, et cetera. If they're doing mind control on people to carry out acts at the behest of the government, they're not going to write that down or put it in a report, right?
0: So you would, I don't know. I really don't know. MKUltra program was developed in the Cold War era, including tests on how to manipulate and brainwash subjects through the use of torture techniques and psychoactive drugs like LSD. The participants in the program were not necessarily aware of the purpose or methods used, including being given drugs without consent. Some of those said to have been participants in the program include poet Allen Ginsberg and One Flew Over the Cuckoo's Nest author Ken Casey. Is it Casey? Others who claim to have been a part of the program, including the Unabomber and Charles Manson, though it is not clear whether those allegations are even true. Many of the files related to MKUltra were destroyed in 1973 amid the Watergate scandal. Oh. The program's existence was revealed to the public in 1975, and it has been the subject of conspiracy theories and speculation ever since. What happened with Charlie Kirk, I don't know. I don't know how far to go with that. I do wonder about that guy that took the shot at Trump.
1: Yeah.
0: Because that kid's, you have never heard a word about that guy. I mean, what do we know about him other than the photo? And he looks like a nerd. There was a couple things after that was like, his family was like, what the hell's going on? Reports that his house was completely sterilized.
1: Yeah.
0: And that he had connections, or at least was interacting online with people from other countries. And you just wonder, can you take a completely random troubled kid, kidnap him for a couple days, put him in a box, give him some drugs, do the voodoo magic on him, and then he's like, all right, it's my job to go kill the president now, or at least try to go kill the president.
1: I think a more likely scenario would be if someone breaks the law and they get caught, like maybe they're hacking or something, and the government says, all right, we can put you away for life in federal penitentiary, or you could take part in this program, and they don't tell them that's MKUltra, and it is.
0: And then they own your brain.
1: Yeah.
0: And it's like, you guys are both Born Identity, Born Film.
1: Oh, yeah.
0: Yeah.
1: Oh,
0: was that an element of that?
1: Yeah, kind of. They did reprogram Jason Bourne's brain. I forget what his real name was, but they made him Jason Bourne into a killer.
0: Yeah, I like that.
1: Trained assassin.
0: I did start watching, by the way, when we had Gordy on, somebody called and suggested a show on Netflix called Obliterated. You ever tried it? Anybody ever tried it?
4: No.
0: I'm not at the point yet where I'm ready to recommend it, but the best way I can explain it, it's like if The Hangover met an insane, like, action military movie. It's about this group of, like, secret operatives from the government who have to, deactivate this bomb in Las Vegas that's going to blow up all of Las Vegas, and they do that, and then they go and they party their ass off. I mean, they're doing also, like, the one guy who's the bomb technician, his whole thing is that he's got a cocktail of Whippets, Adderall, and ketamine. Like, they party, hard.
1: Wow.
0: They make a guacamole with mushrooms in it.
1: Oh.
0: And they're all, like, partying their ass off to celebrate this thing that they did. This is within the first few minutes of the show. To celebrate this, you know, they saved the day. They're American heroes. And then when they're at their peak of being effed up, they find out that the bomb that they stopped from being detonated was not actually the bomb. So now they're all completely trashed and on drugs, and they have to go try to stop the actual bomb from blowing up.
1: That sounds cool. Where is it available?
0: It's on Netflix.
1: Oh,
0: it's super raunchy. It's already, within the first 45 minutes, like, super sexual. There's, like, crazy sex scenes, lots of drug use, lots of shooting, and I'm in.
1: Hell yeah.
0: Like, the cheese factor could be a little bit too much for some. But
4: you expect it with something like that, that type of plot.
0: But it's pretty like when we watched the trailer, it had like all the reviews, and one of them was, "This film is a teenage boy's wet dream." It was like guns, bombs, boobs, it
1: drugs,
0: was, all of that.
1: Cool.
0: So check it out. I'm or don't. Either way, you should.
1: Show or a movie?
0: It's a show.
1: Okay.
0: It's a show. Man, this is a wild... I don't know where in the hell this guy came from, because from my perspective, within 5 days, I heard about him for the first time. He is a streamer. His name is Chud the Builder. And without knowing about all his videos, his claim to fame is going into certain neighborhoods and throwing around the N-word. Like, that's his whole thing. It's like he's testing freedom of speech, and he just wants to offend people, and that's all I knew about him before yesterday. Well, now racist streamer Chud the Builder has been charged with attempted murder for allegedly shooting someone who confronted him outside of a Tennessee courthouse. The streamer, real name Dalton Etherlees, 28, shot an unidentified man during a fight Wednesday outside of the courthouse in Clarksville. This guy has amassed an online following by filming himself spewing vile racial slurs to get reactions. Was in court for a civil case over unpaid debts just days after he was arrested for skipping out on a $400 restaurant bill. Damn, this guy's a hell of a character.
4: Yeah.
0: While refusing to stop streaming, he live streamed from the shooting scene, blaming his gunfire on the other man, who was black. According to witnesses confronting him over his vile online content, he said the man and the others were laughing as he walked by and threatened to hit him if he started spouting, racial slurs. He said, "You start saying all of that." I don't really want to say this. There's some monkey phrases.
4: Oh,
0: I will
4: no.
0: say, "You yeah. start saying oh, yeah. all that S to me, and I'm going to hit you." And then he hit me. He started wailing on me, he claims, who has multiple videos where he's, you know, using the N-word, comparing black people to, you know, I think you pick up what I'm laying down. Then the guy bizarrely tried to pin blame on rich people, goading strangers into harming him. They're all publicly saying, "If y'all assault this guy, we'll make you rich."
4: Oh.
0: The victim was medically evacuated by Life Flight and is recovering in a stable condition. The guy, Chud, what a name, also suffered what is being described as a graze wound on his arm. And it appears he accidentally shot himself during the fracas. He was detained at the scene.
1: I'm going to ask you to put on your Just Call Mo hat, all right?
0: Okay.
1: If you antagonize someone and they hit you and you have a gun, does it supersede your right to defend yourself if you provoke the altercation to begin with?
4: Ooh, I would assume yes.
1: I would think so.
4: Yeah.
1: I know he's in jail, right?
0: He is in jail. Well, he's in jail for attempted murder. Like, no matter what happened at that point. But here's, and I hate that I have to play devil's advocate for this.
1: Yeah.
0: But if he had done that, you may be able to make the case that he had done that and that's what he was known for. In this case specifically, it sounds like they just knew who he was and said, "If you try to do any of that, then we're going to kick your ass." And then who knows what actually happened. So I wonder if, per the law, he didn't do enough in that moment to provoke the people that he ended. But then again, he shot them. He ended up shooting them. So the shot to himself was self-inflicted. He's insisting that he fired it in self-defense. The county sheriff said this kind of violence won't be tolerated, and our office will work to make sure those responsible are held accountable to the fullest extent of the law. The antagonist was supposed to appear on court for a civil case where he's being sued by a credit collector. Just last Friday, the self-described free speech patriot was arrested for allegedly harassing strangers at an upscale steakhouse in Nashville. He reportedly began shouting racial slurs at the restaurant before announcing that he would not pay his $400 bill, even after polishing off his entire meal.
1: I'm a free speech advocate, and the cost of the First Amendment is protecting scumbags who say things like this. But isn't it actionable if you're saying that to a person of color? Of course they're going to hit you, right?
4: Yes.
0: Yeah, it's we've talked about them before, those constitutional auditors or whatever they call them. It's really the same exact thing, only cranked up to a million with the racial, with the racial tone. Those people that go and they don't do anything, actually. They just stand at places and they film you and they just want you to go crazy to say, I can film anywhere I want, freedom of press, freedom of whatever it may be. And then when the real crazy part is, and there's a little bit of this here, once they attack or come at these people, they pepper spray them in the face. And, that, and that's normally grandmas and all sorts of different people I've seen. This guy, whether he play, you know, was it his plan to hope that he could piss off the wrong person and then have a clean shot on a black dude? Like, it was that his formula? Because I just don't know if this is going to be your being. And, you know, everybody online these days has got a niche and they got to figure it out. Like, what's the end goal? So you, so my thing is, I go and I call black people the N-word. Like, that's my thing. What do you think is going to happen next? Like, once that's your thing and that's what you're known for, where do you go and where do you expect other people to go from there?
1: I think that this incident that happened outside the courthouse is exactly what he's been working towards this whole time. Someone getting violent because of the words he said so he can shoot them. And I don't know what the legal options would be, but it sure does seem like he put this in motion and made this happen.
0: Yeah, you have to wonder. I don't know who the like the right side, whatever you want to look at it, that side, the extreme version of like the Ben Crump, like who's going to come out of the woodwork and be like, well, this is an issue with freedom of speech, and my client was just exercising his freedom of speech, and he was attacked for doing so. I would imagine this has the makings to become one of those cases and one of those instances. Thank goodness the guy that he shot did not die, because then I think it would just be on an entirely different level. But it is, again, that's the result you're going to get.
1: Yeah, and it brings up the question, is hate speech protected speech? You know, do you have the legal right to use hate speech against another person?
0: I think per the Constitution, I believe you do. I mean, I think Twitter has proved that.
1: Yeah.
0: When you look at what they... what they said when they said you were going to take away all censorship, and now, you know, the general consensus on X is that it's a cesspool and it's tons of crazy stuff. And I guess it's protected.
1: Man,
0: would you believe it?
1: What?
0: That's it, ladies and gentlemen.
1: Oh man,
0: little Josh Heinrichs to set the vibe of this afternoon,
1: John.
0: Diz, thank you very much for everything today.
4: Thank you, Doug.
0: Shout out to Just Call Mo DeWitt, justcallmoe.com, PBJ, as we now are calling him, and Drew Garabo. Have a great show. I'll be listening for Dana Teller. He's got your next chance at $1,000 coming up at 5 o'clock. We will be back tomorrow, 1 p.m. We're free balling. It's a Friday, and we'll be in the mix. Hope you'll be here as well. Shout out to everybody who's been watching on YouTube and called today. But before I get out of here, I'm actually headed to Furman from here. My wife is getting a new truck, and of course we're going to Furman. 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Shout out to my dude, Rocco. You the man. Make sure to let him know that John Senning sent you. 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
1: What time of the day?
0: 90 years old.
1: Like to make love?
0: Passed away today. Wrote one of the, I want to say, best songs. It's a fun song.
1: Have you ever made love while you watch the Late Late Show?
0: Just about stroking, you know.
1: Well, let me ask you this. Have you ever made love on a couch? Well, let me ask you this.
0: He was blind. Did you know that?
2: No.
0: Have you ever sorry, it was black. No, wait, black and blind. 800-771-1025 is our number. This is Drew Garabo Live. He's Maurice.
2: And hey, hey.
0: I'm Drew. We're delighted to be here with you today. We'd love for you to join us on the phone. Hop on in the YouTube chat, should you see fit. Always a good amount of nice people in there. Let's shout out a couple of them right now. Let's see. Big Doug Millionaire, Misfit Kitty, Corey Puckett, F5 Penguin, Curtis, it's me, 212. Sticky Steve, 813. Is morality unique to humans? Wow, that's a very metaphysical question to start off a Thursday show.
2: Wow.
0: Is morality unique to humans? I would say there are probably primates with evolved brains that have some sort of moral code, possibly even dolphins as well. You're more evolved species, but I would say you're average. I don't know, though. I mean, like, we have no idea what goes on in the minds of animals.
3: Yeah, I don't know that we want to, you know, compare. I think there's kindness and empathy that animals get. Morality is a different thing.
0: Yeah.
3: Morality is a determination of knowing right from wrong. And I don't know animals have that.
0: Me either.
3: I mean, like, although we're animals.
0: If there we are, with evolved brains, allegedly. But, like, if an animal is faced with a situation, I don't know when they would, if something is the morally right, like stealing another chimpanzee's food.
3: Oh, man, they don't care about that.
0: They don't, right? They'll just flat out steal it.
3: They be chimping.
1: And I can always tell when she gets satisfied.
0: Should have done a parody song.
3: Exactly. Where were you?
0: I didn't know Clarence Carter was going to die. I be chimping.
1: Clarence Carter.
0: We'll talk about Chud the Builder and a post I deleted last night because I guess people don't like, even if it's a heinous racist, people get bent out of shape if you are not sad if someone dies.
3: Ooh,
0: or
3: really?
0: Or roots for them to die. Like, well, I'll save it for 5 o'clock.
2: Okay.
0: Right now, I'd just like to throw this out, and I know people are sick to death of hearing about the Rays, talking about the Rays, reading about the Rays, but...
2: Yeah, where are they moving to now?
0: Well, Orlando. I saw, finally, a piece of news that I can resonate with. John Morgan, show friend, real-life friend, said that if they can't work out a deal in Tampa, which he doesn't think they can and he doesn't think they should... then he is going to spearhead an effort to bring the Rays to Orlando. And you know what? He's right. We in this area, for whatever reason, are not going to support a baseball team. If you build a new stadium on Dale Mabry, right where HCC is now, people will go for the first year because it's a new building. But 3, 4, 10 years down the road, you're going to be in the same situation that you were before. People just aren't going to support baseball here. Now, I know there are a lot of baseball fans, and I know there are a lot of Rays fans. Even they admit that the stadium in Tropicana Field is a non-starter. People will not go to Rays games there. They've had attendance issues for freaking ever. People will not go to games there. Is it realistic to think that then they would go to games on Dale Mabry? I don't think so. I honestly don't think baseball is going to work here. You've got the Tampa Bay Buccaneers and the Tampa Bay Lightning, and to a lesser degree, no offense, the Tampa Bay Rowdies. People support the Bolts and the Bucks in a huge way. anywhere you go, you will see lightning hats, lightning shirts, sure, Bucks stuff, etc. You don't see a lot of Rays stuff, and you won't see a lot of Rays stuff. So if you want to argue about it, that's totally fine. It's just an opinion piece, really. I don't have any statistical data to prove that baseball's not going to work here. I just think we've tried it long enough. How long the Rays... Oh, I'm asking the wrong guy.
3: Well, I've been here forever.
0: All right. How long have the Rays been in Major League Baseball, Maurice?
3: I would hazard a guess at the very least, though, 20 years, a little below 20 years.
0: The Tampa Bay Rays' first season was in 1998.
3: I was dead on.
0: You were so close.
3: All right.
0: 28 years.
3: Ours all by eight.
0: It's closer to 30, really. And in 30 years, have they, if you had a successful franchise, it wouldn't matter where they put them. You could put them anywhere and people would go. If you build it, they will come. Fantastic movie, Field of Dreams. You see Field of Dreams?
3: No, sir.
0: It's really good. Really very touching, poignant tale of Kevin Costner and dead people, including
3: Earl Jones.
0: Yeah, him.
3: I've never heard a bad word about it. It's a sports movie, not my thing.
0: If you build it, they will come.
3: Yeah.
0: Hello, Drew Grubb Alive. How may I help you today? Oh, boy. We're off to a rousing start. Hello.
4: 931.
0: From the 931, you are on the air, but not for long if you don't respond to me. Thank you and good day. Hello there, it's Drew Grubb Alive. How can I help you?
5: Yeah, I got a comment about the Rays.
0: Yes, sir. What do you think? Can we sustain baseball in Tampa Bay?
5: Here's what I think the problem is. Too many seats in the stadium, but that's typical for a baseball field.
0: Sure.
5: But too many games in the season as well.
0: Way too many games, dude. It's so hard. Like, who wants season tickets where you have to freaking go to 100 games at Tropicana Field? Nobody, right?
5: 100 games with 60,000 seats.
0: That's good a lot of tickets. Yeah, that is a lot of tickets. Like, really, any baseball franchise, it's a challenge to get butts in seats like that. You know what I mean?
5: You know, Fenway Park, you got a huge population and like 30,000, 40,000 seats.
0: True that.
5: A little bit of difference there. Here, the community size based on the stadium size, based on number of games, mathematical problem. Just my opinion.
0: Yeah, no, that's a strong opinion. Thank you very much. I'm not here to argue with it. I agree 1,000%. 800-771-1025. And if you're in the bone chat, Clearwater Romeo, know nothing about baseball, so why put your 1 cent in? No, I know plenty about baseball. I don't watch it anymore because it's boring. But I grew up watching baseball. I used to love baseball. And if I'm wrong, why are people not supporting the team? Why are there not more butts in seats at Tropicana? Well, let's see. What do you think? I don't even know their schedule. Wonder what the attendance was. During the week, who is going to a baseball game? Starts at 7 o'clock at night. It's not going to be over till like 11.
3: I'd say probably at about 3,500, Drew.
0: Attendance this season. Let's take a look. 800-771-1025. As of mid-May, the Tampa Bay Rays have recorded a total home attendance of 314,000, averaging approximately 21,000 per game. That's really not bad. That's a lot higher than I thought it would be, but still not enough to support a team. Hello there, Drew Grubb Alive. Who are you? Hello there, Drew Grubb Alive. How may I help you today?
6: Hey, how are you today, Drew?
0: Really good, man. What's your name?
6: Brian, how are you today? Everything well?
0: You just asked me that like 2 seconds ago, dude. Yeah, everything's fine.
6: My bad. I'm sitting in traffic. It's kind of boring out here.
0: Okay.
6: You guys are bringing a brightness to my day.
0: Thank you.
6: My point is that there's also a lot of other, you know, Florida is also a place where everybody retires. Well, they bring their home team love down here. Well, you have the Yankees that have spring training. You have the Blue Jays. You have the Phillies. And then you have Naples. Everybody has their own team. So it's already spread too thin where they're only going to show up for when their team is here to play the Rays.
0: True that. Yankees, Red Sox, Tigers, et cetera. It's all people who grew up there who want to go root for their team against the Tampa Bay Rays, you know?
6: Yeah, it's very difficult. Plus, when you go, I mean, you want to have a good time, you know, drinks, I mean, everything else. I mean, a tall boy is $18 and then, you know, all the food and everything, you're going to spend another $120 once you get there. So if you're a season ticket holder, how much can you afford truly to do that when the gas is $4.50 a gallon?
0: That's a great point. And with the economy being the way it is right now, that is definitely, season tickets to a sporting event are definitely a luxury item. And I don't know that a lot of people are willing to shell out shekels for that, you know?
6: Yeah, I agree. So,
0: thanks, buddy. Appreciate
6: that. Well, I appreciate your time, sir.
0: Thanks,
6: I know you're bouncing around. So.
0: I am. I'm bouncing around. Bing, bing, bing, bing, bing. 800-771-1025 is the number. During the week attendance versus weekend attendance, the difference is pretty astonishing. Weekend games, they get between 18,000 and 19,000 per game. During the week, typically between 12,500 and 14,000. Which that number seems large until you're looking at a stadium that's not even half full. I'm not asking this in an insulting way. Did they open the upper level back up? Because I know they had closed it for a while.
2: Oh, I don't know.
0: God, that is like when they did that, Major League Baseball should have been like, well, you're fooling nobody, all right? Let John Morgan take the team to Orlando, give them another sports franchise. They got basketball and baseball. We got football and hockey. Boom. Drew Gabba Live, hello.
4: Hey, Mr. Grabo, how you doing today?
0: Hi, what's up, dude?
4: So, no, you're right. I went to the very first Rays game ever back in 1998, right? Dad pulled me out of eighth grade, said, this is historic, you know? They've had a great team with, you know, a low budget, but it's just boring. It's just boring to watch.
0: It is.
4: And there's too many other things to do in Tampa Bay. If you go to a St. Louis Cardinals game, they pack that thing out because there's nothing to do in St. Louis.
0: Yeah.
4: Here in Tampa, we got too many options, man.
0: Yeah, that's absolutely true. Some idiot, thank you. Some idiot in the YouTube chat, no offense, moron.
2: Why would he be offended?
0: Bob Candeloro, 2026 Bolts attendance, only 19,000 per game. That's the capacity of the stadium, you idiot.
2: Oh, he is an idiot.
0: That is the capacity of the stadium.
2: I stand corrected. You're right. He's a moron.
0: The Lightning have sold out the arena with a capacity of 19,092 for every game from the 2021 season through this past season.
2: You idiot, you.
0: Thank you. Appreciate you jumping on board. What an absolute moron.
2: Rays only get 19,000.
0: Hello, Drew Gabba Live. Who are you?
7: Andrew.
0: Hi, what's up, dude?
7: Yeah, I just want to piggyback what the guy said about people moving here from different places and also say, baseball is one of those sports where people won't change their alliances. Like, people will come down here and start rooting for the Bucks or the Lightning, but baseball, for some reason, one of those sports where they just won't change, and it's going to be tough in this area to do it. It's like Cal, he came from New York, and he's a Bucks fan, he's a Lightning fan, but he always stayed a Yankees fan, and you grew up probably a Red Sox fan, but became a Rays fan.
0: I tried.
7: You're a Lightning fan and Magic fan.
0: I am. And when I moved to Orlando and the Magic got a team in 89, I ditched my Boston Celtics. It was easy because Larry Bird retired. But I ditched them. I support the home team.
2: You'll never forget me to, you know, forsake my Cubbies. It's not going to happen.
0: Right. Oh, great timing. Statement from Rays Chief Executive Officer Ken Babby. The Tampa Bay Rays are delighted to announce we have reached a memorandum of understanding on a new ballpark proposal.
2: Is that like the framework of a
0: framework of an idea?
2: Of an idea.
0: It absolutely is.
2: Yeah, framework of a plan.
0: Just let Orlando have them. Hello, Drew Garabo. And if you're listening right now thinking, but I love the Rays, therefore everybody loves Rays. No, they don't. There are people who go to the games and love the team. There just aren't enough of them. Hello, who are you?
8: Hey, it was Daniel.
0: What's up, dude?
8: So what I feel about the Rays, they just haven't gone all the way. You know, not like the Lightning or the Bucks, but if they do, which they're doing really good this season, then, you know, I feel like they'll have more backup. But if they go to Orlando, that's risky. I feel like they might be backtracking.
0: Oh.
2: I'm sorry. Didn't we win like a World Series?
0: Well, we didn't win one, but we went to the World Series
2: like
0: a couple
2: twice.
0: Years ago.
2: Yeah. We went all the way.
0: Yep. Thank you, Kevin Lawton, my high school chum. The Rays have played the Yankees and Cubs early in the season. The early numbers are skewed. They do have the second best record in baseball right now. That might help. But it's not. Like, they are the second best team in baseball right now, and still nobody is going to the games. 800-771-1025. Their business model of having a great team but no marquee players is what hurts them. And it's a great business model. You don't overpay for big names. You let them go and get younger players. If you want to win games, that's a great business model. If you want to put butts in seats, it is not. Hello, Drew Gubba Live.
9: Me?
0: Yes, you.
9: Hey, how are you guys doing?
0: Sorry. Really well, thank you. No worries,
9: man. I apologize for that.
0: All good. What's up?
9: So I want to say this about the Rays. Like, yeah, people, you know, fair weather fans and that, but I went to a couple games this year, and for the club level, like the second level, first row,
0: yeah,
9: I paid $25 for a ticket. I mean, that's dirt cheap. $50 for my wife and I to go. Yeah, the food was not good, but you know, you get a couple beers. It's not that, you know, it's not that bad of an evening, all things considered, with where you can spend your money. Like downtown, you're going to pay, you know, $150 to go out to dinner. I just, you know, the Trop, yes, it's not that good, but it's not that bad also.
0: It
9: you
0: is.
9: Know?
0: Don't fool yourself, dude. It is that bad. It is a mausoleum. Every couple of years, I try to go to a game. I walk into that building and I feel the soul being sucked from my body, dude. That is a terrible, probably the worst stadium in Major League Baseball. I've only been to Fenway Park and Yankee Stadium and Shea Stadium and the Trop. The Trop's the worst stadium I've ever been in my life. And John Morgan, according to the Tampa Bay Times, personal injury attorney John Morgan said the team will relocate to Orlando. I love that. Hey there, Drew Grubb Alive. Hello.
10: Hello.
0: Hello.
10: Hey, yeah, I was calling about why no one is going to the Rays.
0: Okay.
10: It's just because it's in St. Pete. No one wants to go to St. Pete.
0: I think if you had a really good stadium, I think people might go to St. Pete. I would. I mean, I work here. I just think you've got a perfect combination of baseball being hella boring, a terrible stadium, and too many damn games. So, you know, you're fighting a losing battle. 800-771-1025. It is the most boring. I'd rather watch soccer than baseball. Hello, Drew Gubba Live, and soccer sucks. Except for the World Cup. Go USA. Hello. Hello.
11: Hello.
0: Hi. What can I do for you, young lady?
11: Hi. I'm calling because I agree with you 100%. Baseball is the most boring sport. And I just wanted to say that I have never called into your show before, but from the moment...
0: Sorry, that's you. Yes.
11: I love your show. Your vocabulary, your vernacular, the way you, I just love it. So I really appreciate it. But what I wanted to say was the stadium. Yes, when the Rays first started, I worked the in-seat service behind home plate back in the late 90s.
0: Oh, cool. The home plate club. I remember that. Yeah.
11: Yeah. And then so after they took out the restaurant, I think they closed that. What was that? Batter's eye or something, catcher's eye in the back. They closed the restaurant in 2014, and then they took out the live organ player.
0: Yeah.
11: Well, what's left?
0: Right.
11: It's just like you can watch the TV and then, or watch it, right?
0: Yep.
11: From your TV at home, and it's boring. So I wouldn't do that anyways.
0: You made a great first call. I appreciate it so much. Lovely speaking with you. Don't be a stranger, okay?
11: Okay. Thank you very much.
0: Thank you, young lady. Sports Illustrated. Ranking all 30 Major League Baseball stadiums from worst Tropicana Field to best. Sports Illustrated knows sports. We have the worst stadium in Major League Baseball. Number one, PNC Park. Pittsburgh Pirates. Huh. The only better backdrop has to be in Pittsburgh with the city's downtown, the Allegheny River, and the two bridges painted in Pirates colors. That's cool. Just too bad they can't put together a winning team. Where's Willie Stargell when you need him? Hello, Drew Grubb Alive.
12: Drew, it's Joe Bob from down in the Comas. How are you, brother?
0: What's up, Joe Bob? How you doing, man?
12: I'm doing great. Hey, listen, John Morgan is a genius because Orlando is a tourist destination. Think about all those people that never change baseball teams, and then they come down when their baseball team is coming.
0: Sure. Same thing with the Magic. You look at a Knicks game, a Celtics game, a Lakers game, you will see a lot of non-Orlando Magic fans in the building because people vacation. They want to go see their favorite basketball teams. It'd be the same with baseball, right?
12: Exactly. I mean, John Morgan just figured out their business plan. I mean, come on. He deserves a cut of their money now, doesn't he?
0: Well, I think he's doing fine on cash, my man. I appreciate the call. Yeah. I love John Morgan, but I don't think he's hurting for money. Thank you, Greg Wolf, for sending me this this video. I had never seen this before, and it made me laugh extremely hard. But it's not. Oh, there we go.
13: City County building in his honor.
14: But that probably won't happen because of his name.
15: The people voted, and the top pick so far with more than 10,000 votes is the Harry Balls Government Center, named after one of the city's longest serving mayors. But not everyone's on board with that name. To pick the new name for the building, people went over to feedbackfortwayne.org. They made suggestions and voted. The overwhelming front runner was the Harry Balls Government Center. Harry Balls was the mayor of Fort Wayne back in the 1930s and 40s. He even served a term in the 1950s. We have a street named after Harry Balls, so what's the big deal about naming the new city county government building after?
14: Some people think the Harry Balls Government Center would make Fort Wayne the butt of jokes. After all, the family did change the pronunciation of their last name from Balls to Bales.
0: That's a great friggin' story.
2: That is funny.
0: All right, we're going to step aside. When we come back, we have Dana Teller in the house. She's phenomenal. She is funny. She comes from showbiz royalty. And at some point in time, between now and the end of the show, I've got a great pair of lower-level tickets to go see Journey at the Benchmark International Arena.
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25: 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From spicy nights to toys...

0: for what feels like the third time, because it's the third time, she is a delightful, vivacious, hilarious human being. She will be at Side Splitters on Sunday, but before that, she will be at the Laugh Out Lounge in Winter Haven, Florida, Friday and Saturday. Her name is Dana Teller. Hey, Dana.
1: Hey, Drew.
0: How you doing?
1: I'm great. I love being here.
0: Good. We love having you here. How have you been? I think it's been probably a year, year and a half since we've seen you.
1: Yep. Things are good. I'm doing more comedy.
0: Good.
1: Venturing out more into the entertainment world, but I always love coming back here. This always feels like my old stomping grounds.
0: It is.
1: Took a walk over to Hyde Park Village.
0: Woof.
1: Earlier today. Steamy.
0: Very, very steamy and very bougie. Steamy and bougie out there.
1: I just can't believe it. It's not the quaint little village that it was when I lived here. I moved in 2014.
0: You know there's a speakeasy there.
1: Oh.
0: There is. I don't know.
1: Are we allowed to talk about
0: it? Yeah, that's. I don't know if I'm not or am, but there's a bagel shop on a side street.
1: Okay.
0: And if you make a reservation in the, because it's called Sesame, which is a great name, because like open sesame.
1: Yeah.
0: So if you make a reservation at the speakeasy, you have to go up to the counter, give the password, and then they see that you've got a reservation. They take you in the back, open up the door, and boom, right behind this bagel. And it's an actual bagel shop. They sell actual bagels. There's a speakeasy back there.
1: I love that.
0: Tampa's getting cool.
2: What if you dare just to get a sesame bagel and you end up getting drunk? DUI.
0: Well, they're separate. Like if you don't know the speakeasy's back there, you might just go, oh, sesame bagels, cool, all right.
1: Yeah.
0: And then you see people dressed very well, like sneaking into the kitchen. You're like, well, what the hey, what's going on here?
1: Yeah.
0: Dana, have you done your 10,000 hours yet? Have you counted? Like they say, you know, you do 10,000 hours of something and it becomes second nature.
1: Yeah.
0: Do you know how many hours you've spent on stage?
1: Not there. That's the thing about comedy. And I think why people say it takes so long, because the only way to really do it is in front of a lot of people.
0: Yeah.
1: Like you can't, like I would say I play piano and I've definitely put in my 10,000 hours on that, but I can do that by myself.
0: Yeah.
1: Alone.
0: Right.
1: And for comedy, I don't know. My friend keeps telling me to count my shows. I think we're at about 100 shows.
0: Okay.
1: So, yeah, we're not there yet.
0: Progress, not perfection.
1: Keep going. Yeah, exactly. Keep going. But the more I'm on stage, you know, the better I get, the more I figure it out. And I just keep writing jokes.
0: Good.
1: And venturing into other creative outlets. And it's been really fun.
0: I'm just, awesome.
1: Yeah. I'm proud of myself for just keeping at it.
0: Yeah, dude. It's an easy thing to give up. Like if you're not making it or a Netflix special or headlining Madison Square Garden, it's easy to go, what am I doing here? But what you're doing is you're A, providing laughter for people who really need laughter right now, and B, pursuing your passion and your creativity, which how many people get to do that in life? Hardly any.
1: Yeah, and I was an accountant for 20 years, so that
0: that's crazy.
1: I really was not pursuing it. I know. That's what I did before. I worked at some accounting firms here in Tampa Bay.
2: I think Foxworthy's story is something like that. He was like a computer guy in IT or an account, something like that.
1: Yeah.
0: So maybe, you know, you might be a redneck if, you know, you start telling
1: totally. It's crazy. It's like, it really is the one occupation when you tell someone you do it, the conversation just ends. It's like, and you are, what is the absolute most boring, least sexiest thing you can think of? It's always accountant.
0: Yeah, that is a non-starter. That just, you know, you tell someone your account, they're like, what music do you like to listen to?
1: Totally.
0: But when you say stand-up comedian, I bet a lot of people are like, tell me one of your jokes.
1: Absolutely.
0: Yeah, can I come see one of my shows and you'll get to hear me say them on stage.
1: Yeah, it's like Dance Funky Dance.
0: You know? Right.
1: It's kinda like, but I always was a ham growing up. I always was performing, but I felt like I was an athlete that couldn't find my sport. I moved out to LA in 2014 from Tampa, and I tried a couple things. I tried improv that wasn't quite for me. I did some sketch writing that got closer. But, you know, kind of how we were talking about, I always thought I

0: was funny in groups. People always told me I was funny.
1: Right.
0: But I always thought, and I think this is what we do when we're scared. The story I was telling myself is, how do you turn that into funny on stage for a lot of people? I don't think I'm funny alone.
1: Right.
0: But the thing is, you don't really have to do anything creative alone. I think we can always bump our ideas against other people. Even the greats are doing it. It's like, yeah Chappelle's probably bumping his jokes up against Chris Rock.
1: Sure.
0: You know, Chris Rock might be asking Kevin Hart, but you're still asking people.
1: Yeah.
0: Like, you can. So I took a class, actually, and it was recommended by some other comedians that are some pretty big comedians, and they said that's just kind of, it really was a writing group. It just kind of taught you the structure of group writing, and then every week you write something, you bring it into a very safe group of 10 people, and they help you, and that kind of, I was like, all right, I got that first laugh on stage, and it was better than any drug I've ever taken.
1: Yeah.
2: So. Writing, do you trust that if you make yourself laugh that it's funny? Because every now and again, you say you can't write along. You certainly couldn't concoct or create an entire set without feedback from the audience.
0: Absolutely.
2: But every now and again, you'll write a joke in your head and go, that's funny.
0: I do that. But I'll tell you what, I have woken up in the middle of the night to write a joke, like gotten out of bed.
1: Yeah.
0: Written it by my boyfriend. He's like, what are you doing? I'm getting out of bed. I'm writing it down. Like, that's hilarious. And then I say it on stage and nobody laughs. Oh. I'm like, son of a bitch. I woke up for that. Oh. I got out of bed for that joke. It doesn't mean that it doesn't mean that it can't live on. It's just the tweaking. That's the thing with stand-up. That's the 10,000 hour rule. You have to keep getting on stage because just one word, just one pause can make a joke or break it. It's crazy to think that. But, you know, I've heard Sarah Silverman say she'll do jokes for 2 years. I remember seeing her on stage, and 2 years later, that joke was on her special. And Ali Wong, I've heard her say she has to do a joke like at least 36 times to know if it works. So it's just, you're constantly tinkering. But also, you don't want to mess around with it. But at the same time, if something does make me laugh, it's worth working on.
1: Sure.
0: And so recently I did this social media. I had this reel that's kind of taken off right now. It was something I had posted months ago, and it was impersonating my mom, and she's a Jersey girl, and she is nuts. And I was impersonating her, and it didn't really take off. But everyone that knows me, they're like, that really is funny. And I'm like, you know what? It is. So on Mother's Day, I reposted it, and now it's blown up. It's got like over 450,000 views in like 2 days. Yeah.
1: Wow.
0: So it's taken off, and it's like, you know what? Just because something wasn't funny in a moment doesn't mean it won't ever be funny. It just didn't find its audience.
2: Right.
0: That's the other thing, too. Because I've told the same joke to different audiences, and they will all respond differently.
1: That's what makes it hard. Batty, because
0: it
1: like
0: can.
1: To sit there in a hotel room on the road and tweak and go, okay, this got a laugh, but it didn't get a guffaw here in Des Moines, Iowa. I'm playing Philadelphia next. How do I want to adjust that? Like you said, a simple word, a simple pause can be the difference between crickets and bringing down the damn house.
0: Yeah, and it's true. But that being said, the Florida crowds are the best.
1: Oh,
0: absolutely.
1: Yeah.
0: They're the absolute best. There's just like such an irreverence here. People just really are, they want to laugh.
1: Yep.
0: They want to laugh. It's not like make me laugh, which can happen sometimes in some of the big cities.
1: Yeah.
0: And I'm
1: in
0: LA.
1: What's so funny about you?
0: Yeah. Or it's like people don't want to give, it's so competitive. People don't want to give you the joke.
1: Right.
0: They don't want to give you the laugh. It's crazy. But I'm a Northeast girl too. I lived in New Jersey before I came here, and I did a tour in the Northeast in the fall, and it did feel like, I was like, are these my people? They got like all of my favorite jokes were their favorite jokes. You know, but coming back to Florida, I always love. I mean, the Side Splitter show last year were out, Drew. That
1: amazing.
0: Was awesome.
1: It was like a family freaking reunion.
0: It was so good.
1: Everyone in there was rooting for you. Everyone in there was laughing along. You killed.
0: Yeah.
1: And like that's got to be the ideal situation for you. A room of people wanting you to laugh versus a room of people wanting you to fall on your effing face, you know?
0: Totally.
1: Ugh.
0: So that's why I love getting out of LA, and I love coming. I mean, this is home. I love coming back home. It does feel like a reunion. I get to see people, but then I get to show them what I've been up to, because I feel like when I left, everyone was cheering me on.
1: Hell
0: I didn't
1: yeah.
0: know what I was going to do, but everyone was like, go on and get out of here, Dana. Go do something. You know what I mean? So I think that's good. It's funny. I went to my dad has this like class reunion thing he goes to every year. ever since he was 60. They do it every year now.
1: Of course.
0: And I remember going to one year, and they were all like, we knew Michael was going to get out here and do something with his life. I'm like, he moved to Florida. What are you? You can do it too. You know?
1: Yeah, it's easy.
0: But it's true. I think it's just so hard to make big changes in your life. And when we see other people doing that, it inspires us a little bit,
1: yep,
0: too.
1: Right. No question.
0: It's like, you know, I've had people say that to me. They're like, you moved to LA, so I moved. And it's just cool. But yeah, I mean, I'm so proud of coming from here because the people just come out of the woodworks to support me. It's such a great community. I love it.
1: Of course, Dana Teller is here. She'll be at Side Splitters in Carrollwood on Sunday night and then Laugh Out Lounge in Winter Haven Friday and Saturday. When you went to L.A. the first time, I'm sure most people know that that Dana's brother is Miles Teller, the famous actor, A-list actor, if you will, very handsome man. did you live with him? Did you like hook, or was he kind of like?
0: Ew, have you lived with? Well, yes, you have lived with a 20-year-old man. That's disgusting. I think that house had MRSA in it. I don't. I remember when he got his girlfriend at the time, who was his now wife, and she was at him. Me and my friends were all like, "You stay the night there?" No, he came out with all of his friends from Florida. I did not live with him. I live with him my whole life. Yeah. I don't need to.
1: Oh,
0: do
1: yeah,
0: that
1: that's a good point.
0: Again. But, yeah, he's had so much success. I'm so proud of him. I didn't know what I was going to do when I came out. I didn't know which side of it I would be on. But I was taking a lot of meetings on, like, the production and finance side. And all my friends were like, why are you doing that? Like, go join an improv group. What are you doing?
1: And then, like, talk about a career based on rejection and where it's so easy to give up. Acting, I just, man, you're... You're living and dying. Even the B and C list actors, they're living and dying by their next role. And like when you don't get something, that's got to be so devastating.
0: This is, I think, the hardest part about people in the creative profession, where you're told no and it has nothing to do with you and you're not supposed to take it personally. It's like I think people like to take a swing at celebrities too because, you know, they're easy to pick on. But and that they have an ego, but you have to believe in you have to have a healthy ego and sense of self to take that level of rejection that comes. I mean, my brother's got turned down for so many things, and that had nothing to do with him. Like,
1: right.
0: We want someone younger. We want someone shorter. We want someone that looks, you know, we want someone that's an unknown. We want someone that is known. It's like, there's so many things. But, you know, I've started acting myself, doing some comedic acting.
1: Hell yeah.
0: And this is, and I'm really into, like, sitcoms and, TV comedy. I've always felt like a very physical comedian.
1: Yeah.
0: But it's hard to do that.
2: If you were to take a sitcom and who would you picture yourself being or replacing in a sitcom?
1: Yeah, like, what's your ideal role? Like, when you look at sitcoms throughout history, what's a role where you're like, oh, yeah, that would fulfill me?
0: That's a good question.
1: Thank
0: you. Let me think about that. I mean, I have to say, just, I started watching older sitcoms, and they all make me laugh so much. I love Leah Remini.
1: She's
0: in
1: great.
0: King of Queens.
1: I thought you might say her. You resemble a young, hot Leah Remini.
0: She is so good. If we could like put Sandra Bullock in a sitcom, I feel like that could be really fun. And I love Melissa McCarthy. I just love her whole arc.
1: Yeah.
0: Like, she did Gilmore Girls, and then she did a sitcom with Mike and Molly, and then she got nominated for an Oscar for Bridesmaids in a supporting actress role in a comedy. And now she had this big, you know, acting career. Now she just like does quirky fun stuff on SNL and pops up. She's so great. But I've been watching King of Queens, and it's so fun.
1: That's a good one.
0: I think Abbott Elementary is so great. But
2: that's funny show, man.
0: And I loved Reno 911.
1: That was
0: you know, that's not a multicam, which is usually where they're on like a soundstage.
1: Right.
0: But Reno, just like the Band of Misfits aspect, I love that. I love King of Queens, but I do love a good workplace comedy. I think because as an accountant, I worked with some very quirky people.
1: There's a reason that The Office was so ubiquitous. It's because like people can relate to that stuff. Every office does have a Michael Scott, you know. And
0: what would you do?
1: Me?
0: Both of you guys.
1: I would want to work with Seth Rogen. I just find him incredibly creative and hilarious. And yes. I think he's one of those guys where, like, if you permeate his inner circle, you're in there, unless you open up an acting school and start having sex with your students like James Franco did.
2: This is called the perk, son.
1: Yeah, I don't know. I think he could have banged young ladies without having to open up an acting school. Like, you're James Franco. You're a beautiful man. What the hell?
0: Yeah.
1: So, yeah, I would like something like that. I think that show he did, The Studio, one of the most brilliant. Like, we are living right now in such an amazing era of television with shows like that, with feel-good shows like Ted Lasso and Shrinking, which is one of the greatest shows I've ever seen. Pitt, medical drama, unbelievable.
0: I just got hooked on The Pitt.
1: Dude, have you finished it?
0: Oh, yeah.
1: So good. This clown over here is still on season one.
2: I'm almost
0: How
2: done.
0: Do you not keep watching?
1: That's exactly
0: and when it
1: yet.
0: Ends, I'm just like, we have to. I'm like, why are we so addicted to this?
2: Four-and-a-half-year-old daughter. That's how you
0: do it. Your life is very different from mine.
2: The Pit is not, and I said to him, it's not a show that you can casually watch in the background while you're doing. You got to sit down and listen. Yeah.
1: That is you have to be engaged.
0: Yeah. What do you casually watch in the background? Yeah. With a 4.5-year-old, you've got to be dialed.
1: Yeah. What do you put on where you're like,
2: Believe it or not, The King of Queens.
0: You
2: if
0: are?
2: It's on, it's
1: King
2: of Queens.
0: It's so funny.
2: It really is, especially. Especially as amoral as you don't realize how amoral Lisa Rimini was. Her character,
1: it's Leah. She fights Scientology.
0: She's so great. Yes.
2: Yeah. She was. I'm trying to think. Just kind of sitcoms. I watch Forensic Files. I'll put that on in the background. Stuff like that I don't have to pay attention to. But when I don't have to have the 4.5-year-old there, I will stop down and watch The Pit. Or at night, I'll try and catch up. You can't really watch. The Pit is not also a show you want to watch just before you go to bed.
0: I know. There's a little thing about that. I agree. Yeah, I was doing that with Severance, and I'm like, I can't do this before bed.
1: No. I can't even with Severance. Everyone tells me how much they love it. I've tried to watch it like 5 times, and I get to like the 4th episode, and I'm like,
0: you've made it that far?
1: I know, right? But it's brilliant, but it's just not for me.
2: Is it because you were an accountant and that kind of the structured? Is that
0: I don't know. It took me a couple times on Severance, you mean?
2: Yeah.
0: It took me a couple times to watch it, and I was just like, what is this? And then I don't know when the flip switched for me.
1: Yeah.
2: Did you watch DTF St. Louis?
0: Not yet. Okay. Should I?
1: If you like something really disturbing. That was Jason Bateman fascinates me because he has been an actor in my purview my entire life. He was on a show called It's Your Move when I was like 6-7 years old. He was Ricky's best friend.
0: He's a child actor. People forget that.
1: Yeah. And then to come up, Arrested Development is one of the funniest shows, if not the funniest show.
0: Oh, yeah. I would love to be on something.
1: Oh, my God. Just to have that spirit of like the Ron Howard narrating and the family and all the quick jokes and the irony. And that's a show right there. She is Dana Teller. She will be at Side Splitters in Carrollwood, where Mo has opened up many a show, where Mo's headlined many a show before. He has. I've seen Mo do comedy there before he was even on my show. I thought, damn, this guy was really funny.
2: I left last year to concentrate on directing shorts and film stuff.
0: Wow.
2: But yeah, it was. But I came up. I had the. It was great because I started in '89, I believe, when comics were just starting to kind of be the new rock stars.
1: Dice.
2: Dice coming up.
1: Seinfeld.
2: Seinfeld coming up. You had a lot of those guys. And it was a lot of fun. And I got to watch all of them ascend and learn from them. It was fun. You want to leave before it leaves you. and to be honest with you, at the point that I started getting paid for, the best part of stand up for me was when I was open micing and when it was me and a group of friends. Jim Brewer was one of the cats that came up with me. Mm-hmm. Yeah, because he's from down here.
0: That's right. Yeah.
2: Yeah, Larry the Cable Guy. Yeah, mm-hmm. Also before he was Larry the Cable Guy and he was somebody else. That was fun, just the camaraderie and all of that, which I don't know that you necessarily have anymore, but it was something that I cannot replicate now. So I was like, okay, I'm good.
1: But you would still do it, right? Like if there were a comedy gig that came up, you would put together a set?
2: Yeah, absolutely. And if I think the last show I did was last year. I did a birthday show. What I'll do is every birthday I'll do a show. And I think it was, excuse me while I whip this out, was the was the show. Yeah.
1: You still doing music? Like you still playing the keyboards and doing songs?
0: I am. Probably not this show. I need, honestly, it's just logistically, it is a pain in the butt to carry around your gear. Thing. But I've started to do original songs now and just kind of where I'm producing them. So I don't necessarily need the keyboard. I can just have a track that I've made play. So I'm working on one now and it's about, well, I'm 40 now, so sleep, very important. Yeah, great sleep in your 40s is the hot sex of your
1: 20s. No question.
2: I have a question because it wasn't pertinent when I was in the midst of doing stand-up and writing material.
0: Yeah.
2: Are you ever tempted to use AI?
0: I will use it for research, kind of like how I do in my personal life. So if I'm like, give me, I need like slang terms for this thing.
2: Okay.
0: Or like one, I had this joke where I was like, Give me things people said in everyday life in the 1500s.
2: Oh.
0: And so it's like, I'm never using that as part of the joke.
2: You're not using it to write the joke.
0: No, if someone did a set written by AI, you would know.
2: Oh, yeah.
0: But I will use it for research, kind of like I do in my own life.
2: Right.
0: But you can't rely on it. But I think to not use it, I don't know. Sometimes it's just a quicker research tool. Like I could Google and come up with those things. It would just take me a lot longer, but they're not writing my punchlines. I don't think they can do that.
1: No,
0: they can help clean up.
1: That's exactly it. And fact check and all that. Because like I will use it for non-artistic purposes. If it's something about exercise, diet, medical stuff, etc. Yeah, no problems. But the minute that you start to, like I just told ChatGPT, write a joke about Dana Teller.
2: All right, let's hear it.
0: Oh my God.
1: It's not a great joke. It says Dana Teller walks, this is so weird though. Dana Teller walks into a radio station and says, I've got a groundbreaking new idea. The staff gasps, Dana, you had an idea? Yeah, that's not funny.
0: That's it. Oh, see,
1: right?
0: They're not taking our jobs.
1: I think we're safe. Yeah, I would say we're good. The AI comic is not going to take any of your gigs.
0: I do use an AI tool for music, though. So I and one of my friends is Bad Bunny's music producer, and I asked him about it, and he's helped me. And I've asked him about it, and he's like, it is scary and amazing at the same time. He's like, they're never going to write. He's like, look, there can be bad art forever. Like, there can be bad shows. There can be bad music. And I think it will make bad art. I think at the end of the day, you still need you need creatives that are going to. But I have used it where I can hum in. Like, I have the beat in my head.
1: Yeah.
0: And then it'll just flesh it out because, like, I don't have 10 instruments.
1: Right.
0: So it'll just help me flesh out the song. So I've used it for that. It's called Suno. It's really cool.
1: I got so into Suno when it first came out that I was writing songs during the show, just like typing
0: in.
1: It's all about the prompts. And then I realized what I was doing. And I'm just like, I am fighting the fight against people and creativity. And I'm not about that life. I love organic stuff. But man, when you want to write a song about a bullfighter who had a gruesome rectal goring injury, and you call it gruesome rectal goring injury, and you go, all right, this is scary. This is the scariest damn thing in the world.
0: I want to hear that.
1: It happened just a couple of weeks ago. There was a bullfighter. And I always root for the bull, by the way. I think it's cruel that they put these toros in the ring against these picadores and matadores. So I root for the bull. So I had no problem whatsoever when this...
0: Adios mio.
1: Matador got a gruesome rectal goring injury that I had to write a song about it. Well, Suno did.

0: Everybody, you remember the words.
1: Gruesome rectal gore injury.
0: If you take anything away from this appearance on the show today, Tana Teller, I want you to never get out of my head.
2: I'll be on. This is like Spanish Al Green. Spanish Al Green. Yeah.
0: Go see Dana at Side Splitters in Carrollwood on Sunday. Please, and then Laugh Out Loud in Winter Haven Friday and Saturday night. My friend, it is so awesome catching up with you. Continued success.
2: Thank you, I love the hell out of you.
0: So does my buddy Frank, and I'm so glad that we were connected through him. He's a great dude, and his office is right next to mine now, which is awesome. Dana Teller, everybody. Follow her on the social media. Dana Teller, D-A-N-A-T-E-L-L-E-R. This is my alarm I have to set for myself every day so I remember to play the bone bonus keyword of the day that could get someone $1,000.
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0: 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More, M-O-R-E. You're awesome, Dana. Thank you very much.
2: Awesome. Yes. Thanks for having me. Thanks.
0: All right, we're going to come back. Oh, yeah, you're just great. We're going to come back and talk about whether or not hate speech is protected free speech after what happened to that Chud the Builder scumbag.
3: 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Stingray Chevrolet presents Calta Cruise 20. It's the 20th anniversary. And that means we're making this cruise 20 times better than anything you've ever done before in your life. 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Calta Cruise 20 departs from Tampa on April 1st, 2027 for a four-night cruise on the Royal Caribbean Jewel of the Seas, heading to Cozumel. On Calta Cruise 20, we'll have a comedy show from Mike's number one best friend, comedian Robert Kelly, a live concert from the Mike Calta Show band, Pitbull Toddler, and more surprises to be announced. 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

0: is Maurice. I am Drew. Thanks to everybody for chatting along in the YouTube chat this afternoon. Appreciate you guys. So the quick devolution or de-evolution of one Chud the Builder is pretty astonishing. I don't know how this guy ended up in my algorithm on either TikTok or Instagram or one of them, but this scumbag makes it his mission in life to go into urban neighborhoods, go up to black people, call them the N-word while filming it, and say that they are going to chimp out, making the very tired trope of comparing black people to primates. Very clever. Free speech means that you don't get arrested if you do things like this. But just like yelling fire in a crowded movie house or movie in a crowded firehouse, isn't there some sort of inciting a riot penalty attached to something like this? Is your right to free speech that absolute to where you have the legal right to approach black people and call them the N-word? He was at a courthouse yesterday. He was paying a fine because he owed money to a collection agency or a debtor or whatever and didn't pay them.
1: What, Chud the Builder's got dirty credit?
0: Can you believe it?
1: What?
0: I know. I thought for sure he'd have a solid credit score.
1: Yeah, I can't believe that.
0: But a day or two after, he went to a steakhouse and refused to pay the bill. It was over $400. And he started shouting racial slurs to the employees of the restaurant. It's been a rapid couple of days for Chud the Builder, who absolutely nobody knew of before a week ago. It's disgusting how many people defend him. It's gross how many people follow him. And last night, when the news broke that he shot a dude and himself, after the dude punched him in the face because he called him the N-word, grazing himself in the arm in the process, I posted it to the Drew Garabo Live page, and I said something to the effect of, unfortunately, he'll survive. Why is that a problem? Why in the world would anyone think that this absolutely loathsome scumbag has the right to do what he did? He has no redeeming value to the world. In fact, he is doing his part in making this world a worse place. Who defends that? You want him to stay alive? Like, why is that wrong to say something like, unfortunately, he survives? And then I had to change it to a sarcastic, gee, I really hope that this gentleman survives so he can continue spreading his message of love and tolerance.
1: Why'd you have to change it, though? Because technically, if he's got the right to say what he says, you certainly have the right to say what you said.
0: Sure, but just like with Homeboy, the right to free speech does not mean there are not consequences.
1: Ah.
0: And I work for a company,
1: yes,
0: and so maybe they don't want, you know, their employees saying things like that. I don't know. So I took the post down just because people are starting to get bent out of shape over it. And I'm like, all right, I'm not here to make the world a worse place. I don't want to bring myself down to Chud's level. But he's and if you're in a legal profession, is there not some sort of law that if you carry a weapon and you incite someone else by calling them probably the ugliest word that any person can call another person, unless it's a black person calling another black person that, but let's not get into that debate, please. Then are you legally allowed to use a gun to defend you put yourself in that position? You went up to a complete stranger, called him the N-word, and said, oh, don't chimp out, bro. Of course he's going to punch you. And guess what? you deserve to be punched for that.
1: And people are calling it a sucker punch. Understand something. If you go up to somebody and denigrate them, there's no sucker punch.
0: No.
1: You got that coming.
0: Yeah, there's just a punch.
1: Yeah, there's a punch.
0: It's not a sucker punch. It's a punch that we will all root for. Hello, Drew Grubb Alive. How can I help you?
2: Hello, this is Rick from Palmetto. How you doing?
0: Really well, Rick. Thank you. How's your day, bud?
2: Just getting off of work, going home. But I'm a really even-keel guy, and the other day you were talking about this guy, and so I looked him up and saw some of his videos, which are absolutely horrific. And if there's anybody that I wish that something would bad happen to, it would be this guy.
0: Yeah, and I don't think that makes you a bad dude. This guy has no redeeming value. I don't care if he loves his mom and his dad or whatever. This guy has absolutely no redeeming value.
2: I wish somebody would make him drink out of a straw for about 6 to 8 weeks.
0: I'd be okay with that. Only liquid meals for a couple of months. I'd be 1,000% okay with that. But then there are people like, oh, you can't say things like that. He's a human being. No, he is not. He is a subhuman. If you make it your mission to do what this guy is doing, you are not a human being. Legally, yes. He has the same First Amendment rights that any of us do to say what we want to say. But what happens when you say something heinous to another person intended to provoke them? Like if I'm carrying, right?
1: Right.
0: And I go up to a dude and I'm like, hey, man. Yeah, what's up? Your mom's a whore. I think it's a perfectly natural reaction that that guy's going to punch me.
1: Yeah, you may not see the punch coming, but that doesn't make it a sucker punch.
0: Right.
1: You just were unaware.
0: Yeah, it's perfectly
1: a fist was coming.
0: A natural reaction that guy would take his fist and put it against my face because no one should be saying that about anybody's mom unless they're a radio show host. But so then when I pull out my gun and shoot the guy because he punched me in the face, I guess that's why we have Chud incarcerated right now. Drew Gobble Live, hello. I hope he gets
3: so thrown. According to you, if someone calls me a honky or a cracker, I get to punch him in the face.
0: Incorrect, sir. You have never watched the language, okay? Yeah, guy, there's no need to get this bent out of shape. We're just having a conversation.
1: Oh, angry.
0: Man, we pissed off the racists, huh?
1: Oh, angry. What's this wee stuff, honky?
0: Man, that's mad racist son of a bitch right there. Honky has never, ever hurt a white person's feelings ever. It's a funny word. And guess what? We do kind of honk when we talk.
1: Yeah, a little bit.
0: We don't have cool voices. So no one gets upset by honky, sir. Hello, Drew Grubb Alive.
4: Sticks and stones, Drew.
0: This is more than that, Nelly, and you know it.
4: You know it.
0: Did he hang up?
1: Yeah, he did.
0: Why can't these pussies stay on the line and defend their points of view? Oh, because they're not smart enough. They just have to blurt out their F words, their sticks and stones garbage. You say sticks and stones until you experience someone saying the worst word anyone can say to someone to you. And then you see what happens. Then you say sticks and stones, Nelly, you old bastard.
1: The other thing is, when you're talking about Chud, and I hate the fact that he took one of our greatest beloved low-budget horror movies.
0: Canine humanoid underground dwellers or whatever. Yeah,
1: cannibalistic humanoid underground dwellers. That when you talk about him and he is encountering people, he is carrying with him the weight of having denigrated a hundred other people and the you know, his whole stick, he's carrying that stick of going up to people and just being rude to them, being extremely offensive, egregiously offensive, if you will. So calling somebody a honky, that's not being egregiously offensive.
0: No, it's funny.
1: Yeah. You have to understand the context, especially the historical context of certain words when you're calling it to certain people. But, you know, that guy, he punched him not just because of, not just for him, but for all the other guys that were chimping.
0: Right. Like he came on. The next ass kicking this guy gets, and he will get another ass kicking. Please, God, let him get another ass kicking. The next ass kicking he gets won't just be for the person that he said the N-word to. It's going to be for every other dude that he said it to that didn't punch him out. This guy's a peckerwood. There's just no other way to say it.
1: I doubt that he will feel as emboldened as he did because Now you're talking about possibly ending up being a felon, which means you will no longer be able to carry that gun around. And that means you're going to be a lot less brave when you're going up to people and saying things in their face.
0: Correct. Yeah. I think once they strip away, hopefully he'll be convicted of a felony and they'll take away his right to have a gun.
1: Right, right.
0: So then the next time, I think he probably is going to find. Look, if it's a social experiment or whatever, yeah, it's a dumb, terrible, awful, putrid social experiment.
1: I don't even know how to be an experiment. And I don't believe that while you are charged with a felony, you are able, ooh, to carry as well.
0: Dude, what if it's Drewski, the comedian who is doing like the Erica Kirk like face? What if it turns out that the dude's Drewski and he just wanted to like do another face? Oh my God, that'll be genius. Drew Gubba Live, hello, who are you?
5: Hey Drew, this is Vicky.
0: Hi, what's up, Vicky?
5: Hey, I just wanted to call in on this subject. I think that it's absolutely disgusting and awful what he's doing, but I think legally he still has the right. And I too hope he gets punched several times and has legal trouble and all that type of thing. But I think legally he still has the right of freedom of speech.
0: Sure. Yeah. And no one's trying to take away his First Amendment right. But the bigger question is, do you have the right to pull out your weapon in self-defense if you provoked a situation to begin with?
1: I think, and I'm prefacing it with the believe that a punch to the face is not grounds to pull out a gun and shoot somebody.
0: Correct. I don't think so. Unless you're on the ground, like getting punched repeatedly.
1: Getting right. Correct. Yeah.
0: Great call. Thank you, young lady.
1: Singular punch.
5: Yes. Have a good day. Bye.
0: You too. 800-771-1025. So if somebody just comes up and gives you a random punch and doesn't punch you again,
1: and steps back.
0: Right.
1: Yeah.
0: Is your life in danger? I don't think it is.
1: I don't think you can pull out.
0: And this guy was just carrying that gun wishing a mother effer would. Well, a mother effer did.
1: He had posted something on Twitter about how it would end up and then quickly deleted it. But, you know, nothing on Twitter lasts forever. The internet lasts forever.
0: It does.
1: People screen grabbed it. They got it.
0: Oh, make me a juror on that case. Hello, Drew Gubba Live. How can I help you?
6: Hey, man, instead of using his actual name on the air, why don't we use some different crazy name so he's not getting publicity?
0: Here's an idea. Why don't you shut up and mind your own business and let me host my radio show?
1: Dude, the man's bringing suggestions to the table. That was wholly unnecessary. Come on, man.
0: But if I say, like, Chunk the Builder or... the people who are going to go check him out are going to go check him out no matter what.
1: I mean, yeah, there's not a lot of stories of this nature in the news cycle right now.
0: So we'll call him Chump the Builder. How's that? Drew Gubba Live, hello, who are you? Hello? Hello, Drew Gubba Live, how can I help you? Hello?
7: Hello, this is Clinton.
0: Hey, Clinton, what's up, buddy?
7: Hey, so I just wanted to weigh in on the whole Chode, whatever this guy's name is.
0: We're calling him Chump.
7: Sounds good. So for Chump, I'd say, unfortunately, with the whole George Zimmerman thing, I think they set a precedent that, you know, it's almost like it's emboldening these people to go be a douchebag, and then if anything comes out of it, it gives you the right to think that you can defend, quote unquote, defend yourself from somebody that you provoked in the first place.
0: Yeah, it's a tad, I definitely see the common thread, just a tad different because George Zimmerman was a wannabe cop who thought that it was his job to police his neighborhood, whereas this guy's just flat out going into urban neighborhoods and going up to black people and calling them the N-word. A little bit different, but yes, to your point, that probably did empower a lot of people like Punk the Builder. Drew Gubba Live, hello.
8: Hey, a couple things.
0: Yes,
8: sir.
0: I
8: mean, I absolutely believe in the right the freedom of speech.
0: Sure.
8: However, I also believe you don't run around being an a-hole just to provoke somebody.
0: Solid point. And if you do, I don't think you're going to be able to find a legal leg to stand on if you pull out your weapon and shoot someone after they punch you because you called him the N-word, you know?
8: No, but as far as punching someone for calling someone names, I still think that's probably an offense.
0: You shouldn't do it.
8: Legally?
0: Yeah.
8: I'm not saying that I wouldn't have done the same thing if I was in that man's shoes.
0: Sure.
8: But, I mean, this social media has gotten so out of whack with people just needing a reason for people to say, hey, look at me, right? How far are we going to go with social media to get likes and views and monetize our money or our viewing pleasure And it just, how far can we push the envelope? And
0: yeah.
8: I think this guy just found out.
0: He did. And I don't mind influencers who like, you know, they'll review meals or do videos in their car. That's harmless. We might find it annoying, but it's harmless. This is a bit different in that he's making it his life's mission to go into hoods and use the N-word for black people. 800-771-1025. I was going to ask ChatGPT about the legality of all that, but I don't even want ChatGPT thinking that this is in my mind somehow.
1: You're pro-chud.
0: Yeah, it's gonna somehow twist it and think that I'm pro. We don't use his name anymore.
1: Oh, sorry.
0: Pud the Builder. Hello, Drew Grubb Alive.
9: Hey, Drew. This is Katie from the 941.
0: Hey, what's up, girl?
9: Nothing. It's just, you know, it's play stupid games, win stupid prizes. Classic story of that. And I don't care who you are, how chill you are. Everybody has a trigger word where you're just going to hit someone no matter what they say. Like, there's twice in my life, my now husband, who is Steve, by the way, he said I was acting like my mother one time.
0: Oh. Drew,
9: you're acting like your mom. I couldn't just stop that hit if I tried. Next thing I know, he's on the ground. He still swears I hit him with the brick. It's like 15 years later.
0: Oh, my God. Oh, dude, domestic violence is hilarious. Thank you.
1: Yeah, that mother comparison really set some girls off.
0: They don't like it. They do not. And it's a low blow. 800-771-1025.
1: I don't know that it's ever not warranted, though.
0: I mean, sometimes it can be.
1: I'm just saying.
0: It's never going to land well.
1: Don't want to be.
0: Unless it's like your mother has aged so gracefully and so have you.
1: Don't want to be a mom. Don't act like a mom, Drew.
0: Now, if Sarah started acting like her mom, I would be like, awesome. Your mom's a great person. By the way, it's her birthday today. Happy birthday, Kelly.
1: Oh, all right.
0: Sent her a little text and said, happy birthday, my future mother-in-law. Randy Hahn, who knows these things. My guess, he wasn't, he was charged with the shooting and all the ancillary charges because there wasn't a need to use deadly force. Given the amount of others there and with him specifically, the metric of fear of death or great injury wasn't met. Send him to Gen Pop.
1: Who's the champion now?
0: Imagine, dude, that first night in jail. Where they're like, what you in for, pick of wood? little misunderstanding.
1: That did not go the way he thought it was going to go.
0: No. Yeah. And in jail, everyone's going to know. There are black wardens in jail.
1: Oh, yeah.
0: Can you imagine? I hope he gets a black cellmate, a giant, militant, one percenter black inmate. And then the guy, the warden in charge or the CO in charge of watching his cell is also a black gentleman. He's like, help me. Oh, yeah. I'm going to get right to that. Sounds like you're wimping out in there. Hello, Drew Grubb Alive.
10: Hey.
0: Hey.
10: I was looking into this last night a little bit.
0: All right.
10: And clarify this for me.
0: Sure.
10: But it seems like this all happened when he was coming out of a courthouse.
0: Yes.
10: How in the world did he have a gun in the courthouse?
0: That's a good question. I don't know if he had come out or if he hadn't gone in yet or what, but that's a great question because I've for the number of times I've been in a courthouse as a juror, as a plaintiff, etc. I think they've pretty much they put you through the metal detector and wand you and make sure you don't have a gun. That's a real good question.
10: Yeah, they won't even let you bring a dangerous pen into the courthouse. I can't imagine he had the gun walking out. That was my only confusion with the whole thing. I'm right there with you guys. He probably deserved to get punched a couple more times.
0: Yeah.
10: But yeah, the confusing part with me was I saw leaving the courthouse, and I'm like, how in the world do you have a gun if he was in the courthouse?
0: That's a really good question. I'm going to pay close attention to this story just to get that answer, man. Thank you. I didn't even think about that.
1: Confusing part to me, why the mustache? Why the odd stash?
0: Terrible mustache.
1: I mean, come on, man.
0: Terrible mustache.
1: Oh, you can be a cool-looking racist.
0: Like Edward Norton from American History X.
1: Yeah, yeah.
0: Probably the coolest looking racist ever in film. Drew Grubb Alive, hello, who are you?
11: Hi, Drew, this is Kenny.
0: Hey, are Kenny, what's up? Dude, so great to hear from you again. Jesus, man, yes, you haven't called in like a year, buddy.
11: Yes, sir, I keep track continuously, man.
0: Thank you.
11: Just wanted to call in and say, for the mustache alone, like you're saying, you should have been punched. I mean, it's sad to say, man, but as a society, we've created this jerk.
0: Yes.
11: And we set it up for making money, for people to be disrespectful to each other. And it was just a matter of time when I first saw the guy. I said, man, it's just a matter of time until somebody wants to deck him. And then there was other people. I mean, he was offensive to every single person he ever dealt with.
0: Yeah.
11: I very rarely saw anybody that was. And unfortunately, you're forced to kind of consume some of his stupid stuff.
0: I know. That's what I felt the worst about, Kenny, is that it popped up on my timeline. And I'm like, how is my algorithm pushing this in front of my eyes? You know, you like one KKK post. Oh, no, I'm just having some fun. Thank you, Kenny. Great hearing from you, buddy. Don't be a stranger, okay?
11: Absolutely. Keep it up.
0: Thanks, man. That comment about Edward Norton really made me think, is there a cooler looking racist on film or television than Edward Norton in American History X?
1: Oh, man, I'd have to say, yeah.
0: Who?
1: Cool. Because Norton was real slight, you know?
0: Yeah, but he's got tattooed all over. Derek was freaking hot.
1: Yeah.
0: So who's a cooler looking racist?
1: I'm working on it.
0: What about Henry Rollins from Sons of Anarchy?
1: Well, you'd have to tell me that. I thought they were all white supremacists.
0: No, there were no brothers in the Crow, whatever they were, Sam Crow. But I think Henry Rollins, A.J. Weston, let me see. I think he was a white supremacist in that, if I'm not mistaken.
1: Oh, you won't know because you didn't see it. The South African cat that killed Riggs' wife in Lethal Weapon 2, he was cool. Well, you can roll your eyes, man. Whatever.
0: 800-771.
1: You let that Gibson hate go, Drew.
0: Well, look, you want to talk about racists. Every role Mel Gibson's played.
1: Hey, now there's a cool racist. There you go.
0: Drew Gobble Live, hello. It's got to be one of those things.
12: Absolutely.
0: Oh, sorry. Go ahead, sir.
12: No, you're good. I absolutely love Chud, man. He's a breath of fresh air, and it's just, you know, calls people out and chimping out.
0: So, why do you just...
1: What? You expected him to stay on. He wasn't going to be able to defend that position.
0: These cowards with nothing to put behind their words. You are pathetic. You want to spew and blurt your ignorance, but you can't stand behind your words. That's the worst kind of pussy that there is. You can't stand behind your words. You're such a coward that any kind of questioning... I wasn't even calling you names. I just have follow-up questions, and you can't even stand in the fire, pussy.
1: I love cats like that. The most dangerous thing is an intelligent racist.
0: That's true. That is true.
1: Yeah, you get these workaday jabronis.
0: Best-looking racist characters in movies. In movies. All right, here we go. Boop, boop, boop, boop, boop, boop. Based on discussions regarding performance that nailed the portrayal of racist characters in film. Number one. Derek Vineyard, Edward Norton in American History X.
1: All right, okay.
0: Oh, God, how could we forget? Calvin Candy, Leonardo DiCaprio in Django.
1: He wasn't cool, though. He was poncy.
0: Yeah, he was a bit poncy.
1: Yeah, he wasn't good. And this is the other thing. You take away all of the henchmen around him, you'd have easily kicked his ass. Edward Norton, you're probably going to take a beating.
0: It's true. 800-771-1025. I heard while the filming Django, Leonardo DiCaprio did not want to say the N-word, and I think Jamie Foxx was like, you better say it.
1: Did you read the script?
0: I know.
1: Like, you in the wrong
0: you think
1: mood.
0: You're going to show up and Quentin's going to be like, hey, I know I wrote a lot of N-words in there because I love the word. You're going to need to say that, Leo. Hello, Drew Grubb Alive.
13: Hey, Drew, check this out.
0: Okay.
13: Chode the Dilder.
0: That's a good one, buddy. Chode the Dilder. Drew Grubb Alive, hi.
14: I'm sorry if I missed. Wasn't Gene Wilder a cool racist in Blazing Saddles?
0: Oh, man, that's a good question. No. I don't think he was. He was the opposite of a racist.
1: He was not the racist in Blazing Saddles.
0: But he did.
14: Who am I?
0: What?
14: Someone in that movie.
0: Well, yeah, the big, whatchamacallit, the sheriff, that was Cleavon Little.
1: Right.
0: But yeah, there were a few racists in there, but not
1: cool.
0: Gene Wilder.
1: Yeah, none of them were cool.
0: Gene Wilder is cool with the blacks. 800-771-1025, Silver Streak, Stir Crazy,
1: yeah.
0: Bustin' Loose.
1: So
0: dude, I always forget how funny that movie is. Yeah. It's like the bus full of kids and the KKK surrounding them. Hello.
15: Hey, man, I wanted to know if the platform that he used is getting held accountable for it.
0: Huh.
15: that's the only way he was able to build steam.
0: Well, that's an interesting question. I believe he was on Instagram and TikTok. I think there's an assumption of free speech there, unfortunately, or fortunately. You know what I mean? I don't know that they would be held accountable for that because they didn't break any laws or TO.

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0: 1-877-711-1025 is the number. We were talking about Chump the Dilder shooting himself and someone else and ending up behind bars. Take these calls, and then I've got an alarming news story, but only to me. I guarantee you most people will agree with how most women feel about a certain type of men's shoe. Hello, Drew Grabo Live.
1: Hey, Drew. Long-time listener, first-time caller, man. Just
0: Thank
1: wanted
0: you.
1: To call in about yes. that the badass racist. I'll tell you what, man. There's a movie from the 80s or 90s called Romper Stomper with Russell Crowe.
0: I remember that. It's an Australian film, yeah?
1: Yeah. And it's pretty good. They get their asses handed to them in the end.
0: Yeah. Romper Stomper. I totally forgot. It's one of Russell Crowe's first films, right?
2: Yeah.
1: He's all jacked in it. Yeah.
0: 1992. Yeah, that's right. And, they're these romper stompers. They go around and... They spew their white nationalist beliefs, and I gotta say, you're right, dude. That young Russell Crowe, very hot looking racist.
1: Yes, sir.
0: I hate saying
1: Love
0: it.
1: Love your show, man.
0: Thank you, man. Thank you.
1: Guys
0: great
1: have
0: call.
1: A great day.
0: Thank you, buddy. All you right. do the same. Appreciate that. Very nice gentleman. Fairuza Balk in American History X. You don't see a lot of female racists in films, but she was one.

0: Firouza Balk.
1: You ain't feeling Firouza Balk?
0: I mean, you know.
1: Dark. She's witchy.
0: Yeah. She's weird looking.
1: Let's see. Hilly Holbrook in The Help. Rose Armitage in Get Out.
0: Oh, yeah. Yeah. I'll give her that one.
1: Betty from Them. And classic sassy mama roles. Huh. Okay. Hello, Drew Garber Live.
2: Hello.
1: Hi. What's going on?
2: Hey, I just wanted to call and tell you guys, I saw this ad on Snapchat or on Instagram about your thing. Everything that I think about every day, you guys talk about all day.
1: Oh, yeah. Well, maybe not everything, sir. There should be a disclaimer there because some people have really dark and impure thoughts. And, I don't want to be, we might not talk about everything you think about. Yeah. Why? What are you thinking about that you think we might be talking about?
2: I'll tell you, man, I got a sheep in my backyard. I just bought it, and I live in an HOA neighborhood, but it's just living back there. But it's doing okay. I named her Penny. What do you think?
1: Just trying to figure out what your deal is.
2: What's my deal? Okay, yeah. Then never mind. No. Then I guess.
1: What's your deal? You don't really have a sheep.
2: Yeah, I do. Yeah.
1: Let me hear it.
2: No, I'm not in my house right now. Okay, here. I'll call you up next time. Uh-huh. Or you have my phone number. You have my phone. I'll send you a picture of my sheep in my backyard.
1: No, I'm good. I believe you. I'm sorry.
0: No, Drew, you doubted the man for
1: I did.
0: Now he wants this.
1: I'm sorry. I no longer doubt you. I don't doubt you anymore. I apologize. You definitely have a sheep. So I'm just kind of curious about how that aligns with the branding that we said. You think it, we say it. You've got a sheep in your backyard. How does that apply?
2: Well, I was thinking it, and then I did it, and then you guys just talk about it, but I do it.
1: Yeah, but
2: I got the sheep in my backyard.
1: Yeah, but we talk about it. Like, you were thinking about getting a sheep in your backyard, and now we're talking about you having a sheep in your backyard. So I feel like we're living up to our end of the bargain, sir.
2: Yo, facts. So you're right.
1: Thanks, man. Yo, facts. You never know how people are going to respond to that, like, you think it, we say it, branding. I never thought that would inspire a call from a guy who thought about getting a sheep and then got a sheep. You can't have a sheep in your backyard in an HOA.
0: If they don't know about it, yeah.
1: Unless you're Rhonda Shear. Little Shear joke there for you. Okay. Hello, Drew Grubb Alive.
3: Yeah, hey, good afternoon, boys. Spencer here.
1: Hi, Spence.
3: Tough call to follow there, that one.
1: Sure.
3: Anyways, you guys are missing the biggest, I think, in my opinion, the actor that played the biggest, baddest racist of all of them, hands down.
1: All right. Who that?
3: And yes, sir. That would be, I was watching season 1, episode 3 last night. They eat it there now. Come on. You're making it sound like I don't like the Habs.
1: A pretty good Archie Bunker impression.
0: Yeah.
1: I don't think Archie was a very sexy racist.
0: He was not cool, but he was funny. He was certainly the funniest.
1: The show is ahead of its time. A woman on TikTok is going viral for literally crying about how upsetting it is to see men in flip-flops. As someone, I would have said before my treatment and everything, I would have agreed that men wearing flip-flops is gross out in public. However, since developing peripheral neuropathy in my feet, literally the only shoes I can wear that don't kill my feet are flip-flops. So I wear them when I can. If I'm going to a restaurant, obviously I'm going to put on closed shoes and I'll just suffer for like an hour or two. And then I bring my flip-flops in my car and I put them on then so that my feet don't kill me. But I think she might have a point. It does look, when dudes wear, like, I notice it when I show up somewhere or when someone comes up here to the station, they look down and instead of a nice pair of Jordans or nice pair of Kevin Durant's or LeBron's, well, I do have a pair of LeBron's, there I am in my damn open-toed flip-flops. And I see the look on their face like, oh, one of those.
0: It's Florida. It's such a Florida look that's why it does not faze me at all.
1: Good. You are not a girl, I've noticed. Hello, Drew Grubb Alive.
4: Is this true? Hey, I'm glad that guy brought up the sheep. I wanted to bring up another animal, cows. They're not normally, the cow is not the name of the cow.
1: Why is this your agenda? Why have you called several times pushing your, the cow is not the name of the cow agenda? What do you think anybody cares?
4: Well, I think they should care.
1: That no one cares, though. You're literally the only person who cares about that. You've tried several times to fail and failed.
4: Reddit, and there's an article on Reddit about it.
1: Nobody cares. Have you ever heard anyone call after you've called and said, hey, you are bringing it up right now, dickface? And no one's going to call and no one's going to call and say, hey, that idiot was right about cows. They're just going to say, hey, well, that guy that called about cows is an idiot.
4: Okay. 800-771-1025.
1: You following the Michael Che versus the Kevin Hart roast?
0: I just saw that, but I have not heard his comments thus far.
1: Very interesting. He was contacted to help write for the roast, pulled out, and then started shading white writers for jokes about slavery, sex crimes, and slurs. Interesting point. I mean, I respect the guy for not doing it.
0: Well, yeah, not do it, but don't shade people because that's the whole point of
1: that's a roast.
0: That's a roast,
1: right?
0: That's a roast.
1: He knows that. Yeah. Like, he's been in comedy long enough to where he knows that that's it. It doesn't have to feel great,
0: right?
1: But it's just going to happen.
0: Which is why a lot of comics don't like roast. I'm not a particular fan of them.
1: Me either.
0: It's
1: just being offensive for the sake of being offensive.
0: Yeah. So, I mean, now, make no mistake. You can have some funny as hell roast joke.
1: Oh, sure.
0: But the fact that you are purposely trying to go over the line, sometimes you go beyond the line of funny.
1: Yeah, correct. And, I know all these people are calling up to go, that cow guy had a point. I know it. There's six calls, and I guarantee you all six of them are going to be like, hey, you know that cow guy? Drew Gobble Live, hello.
5: I'm dying to know what cows are called.
1: There's one. Drew Gobble Live, hello. Hello?
5: Hello?
1: How can I help you?
5: That cow guy, man. He was right.
1: Thank you. Hello, Drew Grub Alive. How can I help you? Hello?
6: Hello?
1: Hello?
6: Hey, so I know another name for cows. It's steak.
1: See what you spawned, you moron.
0: Man ain't wrong, Drew.
1: He's right. Drew Grub Alive, hello.
7: Yeah, I know another name for cows. Cheeseburgers.
1: Well, we got some roast writers right here on this radio program. Hello, Drew Grubb Alive.
8: I know another name for cow filet mignon.
1: Hello. From the 727, you may have yourself muted. Or you might just be ignorant. Not sure which. Regardless, I'm moving on. Hi, Drew Grubb Alive.
6: The cow guy was more interesting than your interview with the comedian.
1: Bro. Oh, how dare you.
0: Stop.
1: Loser. What do we got coming up in the Mo Better Mo?
0: Oh, we got a lot of stuff, Drew. We got animals again. We got popular baby names in Florida. We got a gator on gator crime. This one's a tough one, man. And the senators finally step up to the plate.
1: Next on the Mo Better News. 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
9: 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You'd won $1,000.
11: Oh, my God. This is Ernesto Clavero. I'm so happy that I just won $1,000, and I'm so thankful for The Bone. 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
11: Are you ready for some football?
12: Yeah. Why, you got some football over there?
11: Tampa Bay Buccaneers preseason dates have been set. Mm. Of course, they will be airing on WFLA right down here in Tampa. Here is the information you need. Tell me what you think of this. Home games. Packers.
12: Cool.
11: Vikings.
12: Also cool.
11: Browns.
12: Yeah, that's neat.
11: Okay, Steelers, Chargers, Rams, Falcons, Saints, and Panthers.
12: Those aren't all preseason games.
11: These are all preseason. Yeah.
12: How many preseason games are there?
11: No, the Buccaneers will play against all 14 in the NFC North and all 14 in the NFC division with three remaining schedules. Oh, wait.
12: I was going to say.
11: No, it's saying, Taylor, yeah, this should be the preseason date. There was the evening provided a fan of rundown of where they was. Well, maybe not.
12: I don't think so.
11: Okay. The game will be Friday night against the New York Jets. Game two will be Saturday against the Chiefs. So the preseason, yes, Jets, Chiefs, and another Friday night against the Jacksonville Jaguars.
12: Ooh, here?
11: Yes. That's homecoming
12: for Liam Cohen.
11: Yeah, there you go. Yeah,
12: They'll release the official schedule tonight at 7:30.
11: Oh, okay.
12: And 102.5 Bone is going to have live coverage. No, we're not.
11: Are we? Oh, no. I don't mind the people.
12: Sorry.
11: While we're on the subject of Florida, these were the most popular baby names in Florida, and I have 2024 and 2025. Just gives the two most popular.
12: Okay.
11: And I'm going to tell you now, because I have a listing of all the 50 states. Two of the names just keep coming up.
12: Bowie?
11: No. Thank God. Liam for Florida.
12: Okay.
11: Liam and Olivia.
12: Huh.
11: Both 2024 and 2025.
12: Huh.
11: Now, as I scroll down the 50 continental United States, Liam and Olivia are probably make an appearance about 20 times.
12: Why is Olivia such a common name?
11: Why is Liam such a common name?
12: Well, obviously, Liam Gallagher, duh.
11: Oh, I thought they were Liam Neeson.
12: Oh. Why is Olivia?
11: Yeah.
12: Keep going. I'll
11: now, in New Hampshire, Theodore and Charlotte. I like both of those. I might have to move to New Hampshire if I ever have another baby, which I'm not.
12: Good.
11: I got clipped.
12: Olivia is a top-ranked popular baby name due to its melodic, vowel-heavy sound, Olivia. Timeless yet modern feel, and versatility.
11: Olivia. Okay, Olivia. I give you that.
12: It's a beautiful name. Oh, yeah.
11: Okay, now try. Now do Liam.
12: Liam.
11: Because Liam makes no sense to me.
12: Liam.
11: Why, Liam is okay, not why is, melodic. It's not timeless.
12: Why is Liam?
11: Connecticut, Noah, and Charlotte. I like that one. Right. Yeah, Noah and Mia in Delaware.
12: Liam is a top-ranked baby name due to its short, soft, two-syllable sound. Liam. Its status as an approachable Irish diminutive of the classic name William and high-profile celebrity influence like Liam Neeson, Liam Hemsworth, and Liam Gallagher.
11: Liam Gallagher's not in there.
12: How'd you know? He very well could have been.
11: Ain't nobody put Liam Gallagher in there. Anyway, Floyd, the Massey giraffe at the Brevard Zoo, dies after ongoing health issues. R.I.P. He was 9 years old. Oh. He was deeply loved and will be greatly missed. The zoo said Floyd had been experiencing increased difficulty walking over the last few weeks. Oh. All that big giant neck.
12: Yeah, that's something else.
11: I could put a hurting on your back.
12: Oh, dude, you ever see them get into fights? Like giraffes, like they'll swing their heads at each other. They'll like sit there and the way they fight.
11: Seen a little bit, yeah.
12: Swing their freaking heads.
11: Yeah.
12: It's insane.
11: It's an odd design.
12: Oh, it is.
11: It's
12: a strange design.
11: If you believe in the Lord, and I do, why the giraffe?
12: You'll
11: design?
12: Have to ask God. Okay. But yeah, I feel the same way. But when we stayed at the Animal Kingdom Lodge out at Disney, there were giraffes right off our balcony. So like sitting there watching them, they are beautiful creatures.
11: Are they?
12: They are.
11: They're all neck. All neck and spindly legs. There's nothing beautiful about a giraffe.
12: All right.
11: I'm sorry. And they got peanut ears.
12: How dare you?
11: And a camel nose.
12: Okay, what a giraffe do to you?
11: I'm
12: Jesus.
11: Just saying, they're friggin' ugly.
12: Damn.
11: I'll tell you something that's ugly. A Florida alligator. You're the Florida man. This is Florida Gator.
12: Yeah.
11: Florida alligator caught on video eating a smaller gator at Gatorland.
12: I know. You we just talked that? To Savannah a little bit ago.
11: Oh, man. That is just shocked visitors. I mean, do you shut the whole park down?
12: No, you just explain to them this is part of the gator, ecosystem.
11: The brutal side of nature.
12: They eat each other.
11: This was a massive alligator, by the way, turned the smaller pier into a midday snack. The small alligator was reportedly snatched and dragged underwater after it mistakenly swam directly over the head of the large predator. All right, there you go. Brushed up against him. Oh, you want some of me?
12: Yeah. Oh, you need to watch where you're going.
11: Yeah. I'm just going to leave this here. Two dead after small plane crashes into Akron House, police said. 60% of flights never make their destination.
12: That's gone down from 70%.
11: Senators vote to withhold their own pay during future government shutdown.
12: What?
11: They were not withholding their kickback money, their PAC money, insider trader money.
12: Yeah.
11: That's still
12: just their payroll.
11: Yeah, just their payroll. Dateline Washington senators unanimously approved a resolution Thursday to withhold their pay during the government shutdown in an attempt to make federal closures financially painful for lawmakers as well after a string of record-breaking impasses in the past year, which we know this will not happen. Did receive bipartisan support at a time when federal closures have become longer and more frequent. Under the resolution, senators' pay would be withheld by the Secretary of the Senate whenever a government shutdown affects one or more agencies. It would be released once funding is restored. Speaking of funding, if you want to call it that, have you heard that the DOJ is considering a $10 billion settlement with Donald J. Trump from the IRS for leaking his tax returns? $10 billion. Now, I want to ask you, because this is not a partisan thing.
12: Right.
11: This is about courts and what's it called? Not penalties, but remunerations or whatever you want to call it, judgments. If your data, your taxes are released or leaked by the IRS, is that a $10 billion error?
12: I think Trump and Nixon are the only presidents not to release their tax returns.
11: But Trump said he was going to.
12: Oh, right.
11: Which further clouds the judgment.
12: Yeah, I rule in favor of the DOJ. No money for Trump.
11: No, the DOJ is going to give him the money.
12: Oh, yeah.
11: He's suing his own government. He's suing the people that he put in charge.
12: What a grift.
11: I mean, come on. I go five, scratch them off $5 million.
12: mil or not bill?
11: No, 5 mil. Go ahead. Scratch them off. $10 billion. Come on, man.
12: That's a lot of money.
11: Get out of here. I like this story. Duran issued an ultimatum for Glassberry. Headliners are nothing.
12: Oh.
11: Did you hear this story?
12: No.
11: Oh, yes. Duran won't play Glastonbury unless they're headlining. And I quote, "We want the right slot. We shouldn't be below anybody on the bill, so we'll hold out because we're a headline act." That's all there is to it.
12: Dear Simon, John, and the rest.
11: Don't say it, Drew. Don't say it.
12: The year is 2026.
11: We know what year it is.
12: The year is not 1986.
11: Drew, the Wild Boys are calling.
12: Well, the Wild Boys are going to bury between pretty furry animals and, you know, what's left of the Stone Roses.
11: I was looking for the Glastonbury lineup to see who indeed they think they are. Oh, wait, hold. They said, you wouldn't ask, well, somebody in one of the comments said, you wouldn't ask Coldplay or Queen or AC/DC not to headline. And they're not wrong. I mean, maybe not over here would they be headliners at a giant festival, but, you know, their home field, Glass.
12: Headlining Duran Duran in 2026? Come on, man.
11: They still got the hits. The hits are still hits. You still, when Rio fires up.
12: Oh, no, they're great. They haven't had a hit since 1990-something. When did Ordinary World come out?
11: Oh, man, that was
12: their last hit.
11: Yeah, that was their last hit. Well, they had Come Undone.
12: Oh, after, is that after it?
11: That all was right, after it. And then they had another one under there, too, Breath After Breath.
12: That ain't no hit.
11: That was a hit to me. They made a video for it, so it must have been a hit.
12: Come Undone came out in 1993.
11: Oh, man. Hold on.
12: It's a great song, but they are not headliners at Glastonbury,
11: my
12: friend.
11: Who is headlining Glastonbury? Headlining Glastonbury 2026. All right, here. There will be none. It's scheduled to allow the next year. No official headliners yet, so I guess they're jumping in front of it.
12: Ain't gonna happen.
11: Ain't gonna happen. No, all right,
12: I love Duran Duran. Don't get me wrong. I saw them at the arena a couple years ago. They're amazing, but
11: you don't put them on a second stage, though.
12: No. Okay. They're like a third to the last.
11: Yeah, you know what? This is the thing, though, about Duran Duran. Some of their albums that did not offer up any hits are still really great.
12: Oh, they are, but that don't make him a headlining act.
11: They were the original boy band. Let me ask you something. Who came up with Duran Duran that's still around?
12: U2. Been around longer.
11: U2. I mean,
12: they just recorded a video in Mexico yesterday.
11: Yeah, no. Man, U2 is so bad, people bitched about getting free music.
12: All right, save it for the friggin' yuck yuck hut, will you?
11: No, I'm just saying. You got to be really bad if people want to hang you for giving your album to them for free.
12: What bands came out at the same time as Duran?
11: By the way, what was the last hit? Beautiful Day. When did Beautiful Day come out? That was the last U2 hit.
12: Vertigo, hello. That was after that.
11: Yeah, Vertigo wasn't no hit.
12: Banger.
11: No, Vertigo.
12: That are still around. Hold on. Still around. Okay, here we go. Depeche Mode, Tears of Fear, Spandau Ballet, AHA.
11: AHA's not in there. Okay, Spandau Ballet, okay, nobody trying to hit their one hit. I will give you Tears for Fears all day, every day, because they just released the number one album 2 years ago, The Tipping Point. Saw that concert live. Woo! The boys still got it. Depeche Mode,
12: come on, man.
11: I mean, what are we talking about? Personal Jesus?
12: Depeche Mode would headline Glastonbury.
11: I mean, yeah, I would. I got no problem with that. I got no problem with that because they're iconic.
12: Yeah.
11: You know, yeah, they were at
12: Duran Duran's iconic, too.
11: Yeah. That's, which is why I'm saying they should be able to headline Glastonbury. You know,
12: is Duran Duran a headlining band at Glastonbury? Here we go. Duran Duran wants to play Glastonbury. Duran Duran refused to play Glastonbury. It's just all news stories. I don't think it's going to happen, dude.
11: Grieving woman finds 3.9 carat diamond at an Arkansas park. Says it was a discovery that was meant to be. She's a Pennsylvania woman. She spotted the gem while digging at Arkansas's Crater of Diamonds State Park. She named it the Zenobia Liberty Diamond to honor her family. There you go.
12: Beautiful.
11: Oh, yeah. And you know she's going to sell that on the beach. I'd be gone before I'm out of that park.
12: Yep.
11: If you have a child that's into the K-pop Demon Hunters, then they will be hitting the road for a global tour vis-a-vis Netflix. Get ready for that. Speaking of Netflix, have you – you're not really interested in Zeppelin at all, are you?
12: They're okay. Yeah, I don't know. I mean, I don't have anything.
11: But you wouldn't watch it. You wouldn't be interested in the documentary on them.
12: Oh, gosh. No.
11: All right.
12: No.
11: Well, Becoming Led Zeppelin, if you're a Zeppelin fan.
12: All right.
11: And it really stops after the first two albums. It's literally when they become the global juggernaut that they did. That's when they stopped, I thought was a really nice, you know.
12: Is it like a biopic or is it?
11: No, it's a documentary. Oh. I mean, and they've got up-to-date interviews with everyone except Bonham, of course.
12: Why not?
11: And then, and they, you know what? And they go back and there's some rare footage that they show and some rare performances. Mm. And it gave me a renewed respect for Bonham, who I always, while I didn't, dismiss his drumming. People would always go, is he better than Peart? And I would go, hell no, he's not. I still don't think he is, but you understand the power of Bonham.
12: Okay.
11: And what he meant to that unit. And Led Zeppelin did it right. You had four. What's interesting is how they all kind of came together. And what's more interesting is they did it where they said, once Bonham died, this was a band.
12: Yeah.
11: And we're not going to bring in another drummer.
12: Good.
11: And let's move. They had the balls to move on.
12: Right.
11: From, I mean, arguably one of the biggest rock bands on the planet.
12: Yep.
11: REM should have followed suit because they certainly said that they would never tour without all four. And then.
12: And they did. Gilbert got a brain hemorrhage.
11: Man had a brain hemorrhage. This band. Never the same after, but I will say their New Adventures in Hi-Fi is my favorite album.
12: It's a good album.
11: Yes. Oh, man. That Ebo the Letter.
12: Oh, what a song.
11: Forget about it. And that is the Mo Better.
12: Night Swimming.
11: Woo, yeah. Oh, yeah. Man, that was a really great. I worked in a record store.
12: Yeah.
11: And I burned that record out.
12: Oh, that's a good one.
11: Yeah.
12: Hello. Drive.
11: Oh, come on.
12: Hello. It's the Mo Better News.
11: Did you bring up cows?
12: I did not. Hello.
8: Hi. My name is Chris. I was just kind of wanted to talk about that Led Zeppelin movie.
12: Sure, Chris.
8: I saw it in IMAX. I thought it was fantastic. I wanted to ask you a question, Drew, if you don't mind, sir.
12: Not at all.
8: We're about the same age. What do you have against Aerosmith?
12: Just never liked him, bro. Other than Sweet Emotion, maybe Dream On. They're awful hits during the 90s from Crazy.
11: You're not including Love in an Elevator.
12: Love in an Elevator. Dude Looks Like a Lady. Jamie's Got a Gun.
11: What about Crying?
12: Never seen me bad bag. No, bag, no.
11: What about Crying?
12: Those are all terrible songs. So while I appreciate their place in classic rock history, and they did have a couple of great songs in the 70s, their work in the 90s was just awful. Same thing as Genesis and Phil Collins, really. Good work in the 70s, and then, 80s, 90s, ugh. You know what I'm saying?
8: Yes, sir.
12: Thank you.
8: I just always wanted to know, and I appreciate you taking my call.
12: Thank you, man. I appreciate you asking. Not bad. Now, you want to hear a song.
11: Yeah.
12: This is a freaking jam. All right, if you want to go see Journey, the rock and roll band, be caller number 5 right now, 800-771-1025. Journey is playing the Benchmark International Arena on the 15th. That's tomorrow. So just... You want a free pair of concert tickets? They're great tickets, too. Mike O gave me a pair of lower bowl tickets to give away. I told him I would, so don't make a liar out of me. We'll do that next. And there's some more stuff to throw at you, too. Some interesting today in history type-ish as we wrap up shop on Drew Grabo Live. I love this part. It does feel like another sizzling Florida summer is here because another Florida sizzling summer is here. 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
22: Stay right where you are.

0: What's happening?
1: There we go.
2: What up?
1: Okay, say it again. On? What did you just say? Say it again.
0: What's happening?
1: Nice.
0: Why? Yeah.
1: Just wondering. Just didn't know if you said nothing. What?
0: What do you think I said?
1: Nothing. Nothing.
0: What did you think I said?
1: I am the world's worst. I suck.
0: What did you think I said?
1: I heard you say what's happening. I just didn't know what you said before that.
0: I said, good morning, Monica. What's happening?
1: Okay.
0: Why? Why are you being a weirdo already? We're literally just starting. Why are you being a weirdo?
2: Yeah, what's up over there, dog?
1: I know. I screwed up. I had it on the wrong finger.
2: The wrong pot.
1: So I had to switch it the whole time. It came in perfectly, though. You weren't in the middle of a sentence. Yeah. The first thing you said was, what's happening? And so smooth.
0: I did give out the phone number, 800-771-1025. Always love to hear from you guys. You want to watch it? You can. Just go to YouTube, put in 1025 The Bone. I'll pop right up there. You can watch. You can play along in the comment section, should you so choose.
1: Nicely. You can play along nicely.
0: Yes. Be nice. Be nice. And then 12 o'clock, we'll have a shot at $1,000. What's happening? Did you made it? You were on 275. What happened over there?
2: So let me ask you this. Are you guys a looky-loos? Are you looky-loos when you drive?
1: In fact, I purposely don't look. Like, I will look to the right or I will look straight ahead. I will never look.
2: JP, looker?
1: It's the principle.
2: Well, that's a yes.
0: But however, yes, but I'm not a starer. Like, I'm not slowing down. If traffic is still moving, I'm going to gaze, be like, ooh, that sucks, and just keep on driving. Like, I'm not slowing down. But obviously, if traffic is at a crawl, now you have to stare.
1: No, you don't. You totally do. Your whole job, if especially if it's at a stop or a crawl, your whole job is to keep it moving. So if you're looking, you won't be looking ahead to see that the car in front of you has moved. Your whole goal is to move.
0: Come on.
1: This is from the traffic girl. The traffic girl who has to report on looker.
2: That's a good title to throw down
0: because
2: for that.
0: You sit in the studio and look at traffic cameras, that makes
1: 15-minute delays turn into 25-minute delays because of people like you. Also, I was in it this morning. Howard Franklin Bridge has been a mess all day.
2: Yeah.
1: And I was in it this morning. There was a 4-minute delay. And then
2: when you came to work, there was?
1: Yeah.
2: Oh, wow.
1: And then to get on, and those who know, if you're coming off of like the Veterans Expressway, the airport area or whatever, to get on, there was a, closer to the Howard Franklin Bridge, not even after the airport, but closer, there was a right lane block. That's it. And it was overnight construction, just taking your time getting down. A right lane blocked. Next thing
2: lost their minds on how to
1: lane
2: drive.
1: Was backed up to the airport, and not knowing you can get on. There's a second Howard Franklin Bridge entrance there.
2: Yeah.
1: Oh, my God.
2: It only takes one jackass to cause traffic.
1: Yes. And they're not paying attention because they're too busy looking.
2: One guy looking and going 57, then I have to go 53, and then someone else. Yeah, it's annoying.
0: Wait a second, Diz. You're a looker.
2: For me, it depends. If I see smoke, I'll do what you did, and it's kind of like, I'm facing forward and I'm going with the flow bag. I might give it a quick glance and go, oh, that guy didn't make it.
0: Right.
1: Oh my God.
0: I remember I was on the way to the airport one time and this car was wrapped around a pole.
2: Oh.
0: Like, there's no way anybody walked away from that thing.
1: Why do you want to see that? Like, I don't have any desire.
0: Well, we were stuck in traffic. You had no choice. Like, there was nowhere. Monica, I would have to take my body, physically turn it to the left side.
1: I mean, but you
0: look
1: could do
0: the
1: that.
0: The opposite. Well, you're a better person.
1: It's not about staring. Stop.
0: I don't know what to tell you. You're in the minority on that. You know that, right?
1: No, I think.
0: No, come on.
2: I think 90% of the people, once they get to the thing, they go, what took us so long? What held us up?
0: Correct.
2: And then if they see like one little flat tire, they're gonna go, what the hell was that for?
0: I know you said, and that makes me angry. Here's where I'm really broken. If I'm gonna sit in traffic over this, it better be big.
1: That's not cool.
0: I know.
1: That's
0: I'm
1: not,
0: well
1: and
0: aware.
1: You know, okay,
2: I kind of get that though. I kind of get that idea because it was backed up. Just the airport area was all the way to the merge to the St. Pete, and when we finally got past it, there was one car that looked like it was crushed like a Coke can. Oh. And like, you know how there's construction going on, they have like those trucks. One of those random trucks got hit, so it must have been something serious. I go, okay, vindication. I understand the traffic now.
0: Worth the price of admission.
2: Yeah, it makes sense.
1: But no matter what it is, whoever, even if it is a flat tire, like, that sucks for that person. My heart goes out to the person. Like, I feel bad.
0: Right. But, well, you know what sucks for me is waiting in traffic because you're not keeping up on the maintenance on your vehicle.
1: Well, I mean, and we don't know the circumstances, but even if that's true, I just think that you're better off in your slow traffic or stop traffic than they are, no matter what the situation is. And so yes. You got to be grateful. And
0: God, you are such an, you know what? You should have been a nun.
1: No, because I like really to do dirty things. You really should have been a
0: nun. Something along those lines, because your heart is so much better than most of the people. Definitely than I know.
1: I don't
0: without
1: know.
0: A doubt.
1: Well, you live in
2: it. Yeah, same. I know scumbags.
1: Your area, yeah.
0: Tons of them. Tons of them.
1: It's just about feeling and keeping other people in mind always, like on a regular, constant basis.
0: And I do that. I do that. And people that know me will tell you that. However.
1: You write a check. I'm not saying that's not bad. That's not. No, I'm not saying it's a bad thing, but I'm saying, what? How do you go about your day where you're thinking of others? Like, what are
0: the average? Well, I hold the door for people.
1: That's nice. Okay,
0: all the time.
1: Yeah.
0: I let people. You know, I'll always let people in front of me. You know, merging into traffic, which I understand that's not a big deal. But
1: but that is a big deal because people will try to go to the
2: especially
1: bumper.
2: In New York.
1: I'm not trying to let you in. Ugh.
2: Yeah. He tells women they smell nice. Right? Isn't that a thing you do?
0: Yeah, apparently that's frowned upon.
1: Creepy.
0: I stopped doing that now.
1: And I think it's just...
0: Although I think it's coming back. I think cancel culture has kind of like died down a little bit.
2: Yeah.
0: Everybody's like unclenched their butt cheeks a little.
1: I think it's your, like, if... Depends on how you say it. If and I mean, and when I say you, I don't mean people in general. I mean you, JP, where if you said... You smell nice today.
0: Well, I'm not doing that.
1: Okay, well, your voice is gravelly and you have an accent, so...
0: You know what's funny? People say my voice is gravelly. I don't hear gravel.
1: What do you hear?
0: I don't. I mean, it's my voice, and I guess I'm just used to it, but I don't hear gravelly.
1: You hear, clean?
2: It's usually at the end of your sentences. Like, there's, like, a gruff to it. There's, like, I don't hear gravelly. You
1: know what I mean?
2: It's almost like Batman, and I think of it.
1: Yeah. So you know what? It's sort of like Michael Keaton Batman.
2: Gotham City safe.
1: Yeah.
2: So where is she?
0: I say, your perfume smells great. What are you wearing?
1: Yeah.
0: I'm not doing that.
1: Do us a favor and say Vicky Vale.
0: Vicky Vale. I actually sat down with somebody, a friend that I consider family. We know each other. He's old, you know. He's the oldest brother, but we grew up down the block from each other. His parents and my uncle Carmine and Chich, and he said to me, because he was like, you know, living a life of service, and he's deep. And I went to him because, you know, some internal struggles, nothing crazy, but you know, he's like, you know, I gain joy from living my life through service. I'm like, yeah, you know, for me, it's time. He's like, John, you do it every day. He's like, you make people laugh every morning.
1: No, that's
0: he's like,
1: true.
0: You don't think that's a service? You this, that, and the other thing? I'm like, I am an angel on earth. That's the way I walked away from that conversation.
1: I mean, and by I don't the way, think of it that way.
0: Not only am I an angel on earth, but apparently, and I meant to tell you this yesterday, and I don't know how it didn't come up, because it was twofold. Remember on Wednesday, I told you after the show that I was going to get a hot towel shave,
1: yes.
0: A haircut and a hot towel shave.
1: Yes, shave and a haircut.
0: So not only did I get the hot towel shave, which was kind of ruined
1: by
0: one of the other, one of the other barbers. I told you. Did I tell you this already?
1: Yeah, you said that the guy was talking and you were just wanted him to shut up and
0: Yeah. Same guy.
1: Oh, no.
0: Called me a silver fox.
2: Yes.
0: Gay dude called me a silver fox.
2: Attaboy. You're getting both teams, man.
0: That's right. I mean, now it's like official.
2: Yeah.
0: You know, at first it was just, you know, Carmen and, you know, it felt nice. But now
2: it's a title.
0: Now I got dudes calling me a silver fox.
2: Mm-hmm. Which one felt better for you?
1: I mean, I will say this. Gay guys compliment.
0: Carmen's a lot younger than me, so that's nice.
2: Yeah.
1: Gay guy compliments have extra points on them. Like that, to me, that's like they have the good taste.
2: I don't know. I feel like Carmen should be better because guys are just naturally horny. So it doesn't matter if you're gay or straight. You're still a horn dog, bro.
0: I couldn't have that moment, huh?
2: Well, no. I'm glad you got it, but I would say go with Carmen and be feeling nicer.
0: That guy would bang anybody who walked into that barbershop. Think about that, though. That's a job and a half for a gay guy. It's just nothing but dudes walking in, nothing but dudes and possibility walking in.
2: That's true.
0: And how often does that guy try to maybe flirt with somebody that's like, you know, married, but you think might play for your team, so you just start throwing little lobs out there to see what hits?
2: Yeah.
0: It's like being a gay dude in jail,
2: right? Your hands are always on that chair. He just slowly tries to put his put his package near you. It's like, nope, that didn't go good. Okay, I'm sorry.
0: Now you're taking it to a weird place.
2: I told you, guys are naturally horny. I'm just.
0: I know. Yeah, that was cool.
1: Yeah, that for you, nice Silver Fox. You, yeah. Shall we call you AOE, Angel on Earth?
0: Hey, listen. I think it's a bit much, but I can't stop you from.
1: Oh, you're so humble.
0: From what you feel is right.
1: You're very humble, and that's classy too. I'm
0: very humble.
1: It hurts. It physically hurts.
0: Why does it hurt? Well, you can't just give me wins.
1: Yeah. I am.
2: JP, the humble silver fox angel on earth.
1: Yeah, that's it. That's JP.
2: That's on his
0: business
2: card.
0: I mean, it's a little clunky.
2: Yeah,
0: it's a little clunky.
2: Yeah, we'll file it down later.
0: But if the shoe fits.
2: Yeah. Monica hates this.
1: Not hate it. I don't. Listen, I've told you before, I think you're a nice looking man. I think you're also, your heart, in the deep depths of your heart, I think you do have a good heart.
2: Deep down.
1: I do believe you are I don't think you're a bad person. I think you're a good person. All of that. I just don't need your head inflated.
0: I don't call.
1: So I will never tell you this ever.
0: I don't have big ego. You know that. I don't have big ego.
1: That's true.
0: I'll say that to anybody. Even my bosses say that. One time I had a boss saying, like, you know what? You really need, I need you to have some more ego. You need to walk, you need to go on the air with some, years ago, you need to have some swagger.
1: Yeah.
0: And I was like,
1: and there is a fine line between, and I don't think that I know you don't have ego. I would not be speaking on this mic if you had ego, but I think there's a fine line between, and a good line, I guess, between ego and knowing your worth. Because you will come back, you will say things like, no, this, I'm not doing this, or I deserve this, or I need this, or whatever. And you're right. But some people might take that as ego, or you're throwing a diva and whatever, blah, blah, blah, blah, when really you're just not settling for less than you deserve. So that's a weird line to walk. But
0: And as far as people's opinions on that one, I only care when it comes from people I know and I love. I can't help anybody else's opinion of me.
1: Yeah, with you there.
0: But the people in my circle, my people, their opinions of me I care about. Other than that, there's a listener who doesn't, thinks I'm a jerk off. What are you gonna do? Nothing I can do about it. Fortunately, there are more who don't than there are.
1: You can change your entire being for these people.
0: What do you mean?
1: I'm just kidding. If these people who don't like you could change everything about
0: I learned that lesson a long time ago.
1: I think authenticity, and I've said this before, authenticity, first of all, people know, people can tell, but also it's important to what we do on the bone specifically.
0: Yeah.
1: You are who you are, JP. And that is an angel on earth, apparently.
0: Bet your ass. Don't you forget it. You and me both, Monica, if we're being honest.
1: We're co-angels? We're in the same...
0: We're co-angels.
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2: Not me, Devil 666. 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
0: Satan himself.
2: He's been converted, apparently.
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0: Now, I know it's not your type of music, but tell me this song would make you, this would make you drive 90 miles an hour. Come on.
1: Oh, this, I feel like this would make you drive slower, because I'd be like, oh, what's going on? It's all chaotic. It's all chaotic. I need calm. And
0: girl, you got no groove.
1: I got groove, but it's more funky than rocky.
0: Come on, man.
1: What?
0: What's wrong with you?
1: It's a good song. It's not that, I just doesn't want to make me drive faster. I like it. I actually do. It's not my... Who is it?
0: Slash with Miles Kennedy.
1: Oh, like Slash with the hat and Guns N' Roses Slash?
0: Correct.
1: Is he singing?
0: There you go.
1: Is this... What's the face? It's the Silver Fox face.
0: White guy dancing.
1: Yeah. I don't hate it.
0: That's awesome.
1: A little Slash action.
0: That's dirty.
1: It wakes me up, I guess.
0: That's what that is, Monica. That is dirty.
1: Dirty in a good way?
0: Dirty.
1: Dirty like a martini?
0: Filthy. Love that stuff. Anyway.
1: Hey, JP. So I'm going to start out kind of sad here, but just bear with me here. Okay. So there was a plane crash. Survivors of a plane crash off Florida were on life rafts for hours. Okay. Actually, on one life raft. With no idea. So they just didn't know if help was coming or anything. They're just stranded out there in the water, in the open water, on a life raft. No, any kind of 11 of them, by the way. No means of calling for help. No idea if anyone was coming to save them. A thunderstorm was coming on. And they kind of just gathered under a tarp, hoping that, you know, hoping for the best of it, which is sad and scary and whatever. But my first thought, which might be bad, might take my angel status away, is if you had to pick, and Gareth, if you had to pick, not 11, three people from the bone that are on air.
2: Okay.
1: And I don't know if you should think all of CMG, but definitely the bone. That you would have.

0: you know, that kind of stuff, but I've never seen him rattled.
1: He's going to give you all the football references all the whole time. You know, and it seems like a long shot, and you got to bust out the 2-minute drill.
0: Right, but I'll, you know what? I'll take it in that moment for somebody who's going to kind of keep it together.
1: Okay.
0: You're going to be surprised about this, but you. And only because...
2: What? You can kill her and eat her?
1: Wait, no, what?
0: Well, A, yes. If I have to eat somebody, you know, you're the first one to go, yeah, you're a little spicy.
2: Yeah.
0: You know?
2: That's probably tastes good.
1: I am spicy.
0: And if I have to eat somebody, I'd like it to be a chick and not another dude.
2: Hey, yo.
0: Right?
1: Ew.
0: I mean, okay. But you're also very positive.
1: But that wouldn't, I feel like in times like that, it would annoy you. Like, shut up, Monica. You're being too positive right now.
0: It might be. And I may
2: John Brady's going to kill himself on this. You just made the worst raft situation for John Brennan. Like, I get this is your picks, but John Brennan is like, well, I'm just going to drown. I'm going to just jump off the raft.
1: Slowly. Whoops,
2: I'm
1: going to
2: swim
1: my grip.
2: West and just hope for the best.
1: Why are you putting me in this situation?
2: Oh, man. Poor guy. I'm so sorry, John Brennan.
0: And then
2: you only get
0: somebody.
1: You get three.
2: Oh, you get three. Okay.
0: I get one more.
1: Unless should it be three total, so you are one of the three.
2: Please give John Brennan someone to talk to.
0: No. Who else would it be?
1: I mean, I feel like it's a little insulting that you, like, if...
0: What? Then it's not Gareth?
2: No, don't pick me. I don't want to be on this raft.
0: He doesn't want to be on this boat anyway. But it's got nothing about... This has got nothing to do with whether I like or don't like. This has got something to do with people that I think can keep it together.
2: Yeah, what if I'm not keeping it together. I'm going to demand I'm in charge. And if someone says no, I go, well, I'm poking a hole in this thing. We're all dying there.
1: I'm very good in an emergency. I stay calm. And how about, what if I just shut up until you needed positivity? I'm like, Monica, I'm going to need it. And I would be able to make a positive situation.
0: The chances of us being in that situation and you shutting up, zero to none.
1: That's not true.
0: That is totally true.
1: I'm in an emergency. I'm very good.
0: But if you feel like decisions are being made that you don't agree with or you don't think they're going to, forget about it.
1: Yeah, I might. I have to. I'm allowed to, just like everybody else, put my two cents in.
0: You know what? I take it back. Get off my boat.
1: All right, bye.
0: Get off my boat.
1: Not a problem.
0: All right, so it's me, Brennan, and
2: Monica.
0: Senning.
1: Now, why John Senning?
2: That's a good pick.
0: Because he's another one who's super positive.
1: Only he'd shut up?
0: You
1: don't think that John Senning would want to put his two cents in?
0: Not saying he wouldn't want to put his two cents in.
1: But because he's a guy?
0: Yeah, 100%. I'd rather be, you know. But now I have to eat a guy. I have to eat a guy, which is weird.
1: Mm.
0: And the other one, can I put Beckles on there? Ian on there?
1: If you want. Yeah, that's three.
0: Ian.
2: Wait, so you're removed?
1: Yeah, he took me off. He drowned me.
0: Okay. Yeah, Monica's off.
2: Ian.
0: So, yeah. So people I know that I feel like can be positive and kind of keep it together and keep me somewhat sane.
2: I think Ian's going to lose it first.
0: I don't think so. You think so?
2: Yeah,
0: do I not know him at all?
2: I just feel like he's going to be so over being on this raft, so pissed off. Like, I don't know.
0: We're all going to be over being on the raft and pissed off.
2: Yeah.
0: But once that initial, I think once you're out there for an hour and you realize, okay, I'm safe as long as this raft is floating.
1: Yeah.
0: Right?
1: But
0: now you can kind of calm down a little bit.
1: It's the unknown, though. You're going to be out there. Your patience is nothing.
0: That's the part.
1: You're going to psychologically break down.
0: Now, they were out there, you said, for 3 hours?
1: Hang on. They were out there, life draft, no means of calling for help. They had search and rescue teams appeared overhead. It doesn't say, oh my God, Shoddy, no means of calling. It doesn't say.
0: I thought you said 3 hours.
1: Maybe 5 hours. I'm sorry, five hours.
0: Okay.
1: But you don't
2: that's
1: know that.
2: You don't know that. Yeah, you don't know that.
0: You don't know that. And that's not going to keep you from being nervous. I think everybody's going to have a level of anxiety and a level of nerves. But 5 hours, it being over, is not... And I understand you don't know it, but could have been way worse. I think with those three,
1: I think it's a very motley crew. I don't
2: know. It's not bad.
1: Are you also... when you make your picks, you have to keep in mind how they interact together. Like, it's not just about you. Like,
0: right, but think about who doesn't interact with other people. Senning interacts with everybody. Beckles interacts with everybody. And John interacts with everybody. Mm-hmm. Right?
1: Mm-hmm.
0: I'm probably the most difficult one on the boat. I'm the one they're going to kill first.
1: Yeah, you won't be eating boys. Boys will be eating you.
0: Right, 100%.
1: All right, Gareth, what's your

0: Oh, mine's easy. I'm surprised this wasn't one of your first picks. JoJo is going on the boat. She's the mom who runs around, does everything.
1: That is true.
0: She's a positive. Helper. She's positive.
1: That's true.
0: She's going to help you think through this. She's nice to look at. There's that, too. Mm-hmm. And
1: I'm just assuming she's in a bikini at this point.
0: Yeah, right? The conversation's going to be fine with whoever she's hanging out with.
2: Okay.
0: John Senning is definitely going to be in that. He's an outdoors guy. He'll probably have his shoes off. He'll be coming up with solutions, being positive as well. He's a team player as well. You want to put together a good team where we can all put our minds together.
1: That's what I'm
0: figure
1: thinking.
0: Stuff out.
2: Well, I think I put a good team together, not for nothing.
1: They're kind of random. They're all, it's like different people from different places all thrown together. Like, it's not.
0: John would probably distract us to the point where we're not even realizing how long we've been out there. So I think he should be in most people's three.
2: He'd pull out a joint from somewhere on his being.
0: Just out of his beard. It just
2: like he might have a bag of weed by his balls, and we're all going to be like,
1: Is it like his beard is like a Marge Simpson's hair? He just reaches in and pulls out stuff.
0: Yeah.
2: Right.
0: And my third pick, I was going between two people if I wanted another person with a great mind or like a worker. Because at first I was going to be like, maybe Pat, because we'll just get him to do stuff. Hey, there's a fish over there. And we throw him in the water. I'm like, go try to get it. He'll probably do that. But then I was thinking, no, you want another team player on this, someone who has a great mind, who could think outside the box, who would also be great with these two. And I think Galvin would be my pick. I think
1: Galvin's patience is like JP's, though. Galvin is, and I'm not saying that's a very smart pick. I know he'd be resourceful. I know he's, I think that's a good pick as far as like on paper. But you have to understand, he's not putting up with anything. So he's not going to deal with someone being stupid, if they're panicking, if they're not doing what he wants. Like, he's going to shut stuff down.
0: That's why I made sure he was my third pick, because I have JoJo. He gets along great with JoJo.
1: He gets
0: along great with John.
1: Smart.
0: Gets along fine with me. I think with us, it would be good. Now I think we put someone else in there. Like, if it was Pap, me,
1: he might
0: drown Pap. But I think I think we might out-survive JP's team.
2: I don't know. Yeah. But you got to realize, too, you don't need strategy. There's nothing you can do.
0: Well, you don't know.
1: If you get to pick, like, you're right. In life, these people didn't pick these 11 other people. Like, I get what you're saying.
0: You need strategy. Where are we getting water from? How are we getting food?
2: You're not.
1: Yes, you are.
2: No, you're not.
1: Why not?
2: Unless you got some way to take seawater. Unless you, they're on a raft with nothing.
1: But you have to think,
0: The only way
2: you can get water is if you take the seawater and you boil it.
0: No, I was thinking about, like, so when it rains, we got to be ready for it. So we'll have this contraption made.
1: I'm thinking about organization. So someone has to say, okay, who survived what? Does anybody have protein bars in their pockets? Like, what is our total amount of food? What is our, what is our plan to get through the night if there's a thunderstorm coming? Like, you've got to have some organization.
2: But there's nothing on the raft. These guys got off a plane onto a raft. There's nothing there.
1: You can say.
2: So what are you planning?
1: Okay, so
2: what are you
1: going to
2: make a sale with your t-shirts? What are you going to?
1: I'm saying, so if someone
0: that's a good idea. I should have picked you.
1: Has a hoodie, can we all pass the hoodie around and share that? There's got to be, you can't just float and not talk and not like.
2: No, you could talk. You could just talk about, I think at some point you just start making jokes.
1: And
2: you realize you're in a situation. You're either going to survive it together or you're going to die, you're going to die together.
0: Then I have the best boat. I have the second chair. I have JoJo who goes anywhere. John Setting, the golden child.
1: Yeah.
0: And the agent of chaos.
1: Yeah.
0: Man, we might need to start a podcast and just go into Raffles for and just just record it. That might be gold right there.
1: You're like Gilligan's Island.
0: Yeah. Thanks for the idea, guys.
2: Monica. What about you?
1: You know what? That's funny is I didn't think because I thought you guys were going to do it. I don't know. I think JoJo, are we allowed to pick some of the same people?
0: Of course.
1: I think JoJo is a good pick. I think she's very patient and smart, and she won't. I need non-panickers.
2: You want two girls on one boat?
1: I mean,
2: I don't even know if that's the best strategy for survival. Just saying.
1: Because
0: who are you going to pick next, Carmen? There's been a bunch of arguing. It's gonna be like The View, but on a raft.
1: Why isn't it a good choice, JP? Why would you think that?
2: Because men are stronger, smarter, all that stuff. Mm-hmm.
1: That's clearly. Mm-hmm. Okay.
0: That's what I read in the books.
1: Okay, anxiety. I don't want to hear it. All right. So, no, I think JoJo's a good pick, but I just think that she's universal. I don't know I think John Senning is a really good pick because he is calm.
2: He's 3 for 3.
0: Yeah, he made everyone's raft.
1: I think he's a calm presence. He's a calming presence. That's what I need. I need someone who can be calming.
0: He'll let you cuddle up to him. If he's like, come here, come here. I don't, you'll feel so good, come here.
2: And JoJo's a good call because she'll probably have snacks.
1: That's what I'm saying, yeah. If she'll have something in her purse or something.
2: Like if somebody, I want to know why these people ended up on this raft and then nobody had their phone in their pocket, like nobody.
1: It was a plane crash, so I mean, like stuff just came out of the plane. It says a plane, a Beechcraft 300 King Air, whatever, was on its way from Marsh Harbor on the Bahamian island of Great. Oh, is it Abaco to Grand Bahama, and it's suffered engine failure, and then the pilot ditched the plane in the water about 50 miles off Faro Beach. And managed to get its 10 passengers, 3 with minor injuries, onto a yellow life raft. So that guy's
2: All survived.
1: Yeah, yeah.
2: Nice.
1: I know. That guy's a hero. I mean, let's put him in the Sully category, right?
2: Pretty much.
0: Who's your last pick?
2: I mean, he shouldn't have crashed in the first place, but hey.
1: Well, the engine failure. I mean, you know.
0: Check your engines better.
2: Right.
1: So do they eat him first? Do they kill him?
0: Must have been a woman check.
2: I would. He put us in this situation.
1: I really do want to say Carmen because I don't think that she'd. I just need non-panickers. Who's a non-panicker?
2: 3 girls and Senning.
1: You're welcome, John.
0: Oh, good job.
2: Yeah, I was going to say Senning's going to have somebody topless in no time.
0: Yeah.
2: Someone's boobs are coming out.
0: Nice. John just. He's a married man. Leave him alone.
1: He is, and I love his wife.
2: Apparently not.
0: So switch me into the book.
1: I guess John Senning has been making the MVP. Nice.
2: Well, that's good. Everybody survived. That's cool.
1: We didn't. Okay, through the process of doing this, we didn't insult anybody, right? We didn't.
0: Yes, everyone we didn't pick, and I stand by my picks. I'm sorry. Do better.
1: Well, no, it's just I think they wouldn't like. I honestly think that there'd be people that thank God for not picking me, and I'm not on Monica's raft. Like, you know what I mean? Like, there might be people be doing that.
0: Before we go, who's the last person you'd put on your raft?
1: See, now that's the
0: who's the last person you'd put on your raft.
1: That's the insult.
0: Who's your last person?
1: I get along with everybody.
0: Well, you got to pick someone.
1: I think, and I just stuck up for him, but I really, and I like Galvin a lot.
0: Oh.
1: I just think he has no patience. And I think I think I would get on his nerves.
0: Yes, yes.
1: And then it would be shut the bleep up, stupid. And next thing you know, now. So I think.
0: That's a good last pick for your rap.
1: Yeah.
2: I'm going Spike.
0: Okay.
2: Yeah. And I'll tell you why. I'll tell you why. Because I like him.
0: Yeah.
2: I do. I like him. But he's going to start talking politics.
1: Yeah.
2: Because apparently, on social media, it's only politics.
1: Yes.
0: Yeah. And he likes to pull a knife out on people. So he'll pull a knife out, stab your raft. Now you're all drowned.
1: Or his knife will just stab the raft on his own.
2: So as much as I like him, you know, we start getting into political discussions while my life is on the line. That's, someone's going overboard.
1: Yeah, that's not a bad pick. Your last pick?
0: Gio. I don't like him. Oh, no, I'm kidding.
1: Beef there, man. There's subtle beef.
0: No, Spike would probably be my pick, too. I'm like, oh, God, man, this guy's annoying me.
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0: JP, 1025 The Bone, Real Raw Radio, 800-771-1025. Just a little over 15 minutes for the Bone Bonus. Just about a half hour for Dead Dude in the Envelope, Dead Woman in the Envelope today, actually. What was I going to say?
1: You okay up there, Stroke Kevin?
0: No, I'm not having a stroke. I just, I forgot what we were talking about before.
2: Glad I didn't put him on my raft.
0: Yeah, no. we were talking about the spike thing, about, you know, the politics and everything out and everything else. I actually have a new favorite pastime, and my new favorite pastime is following or unfriending people on both sides of the political aisle on social media when they just take something, copy it, and paste it, and they do zero to research it and let, you know, if there's any truth, because it just makes somebody look. It's getting, there was one that was going around yesterday. I dropped four people over the same post, and it was something where our governor had signed this New York Clean Car Act, and it was going to be illegal to wash. You saw it?
1: For detailing. Yeah, illegal to detail, yeah.
0: You know how long it took me to debunk that? Mm-hmm. 30 seconds.
1: Same. I did the same thing.
0: I put it in ChatGPT. I put it in Grok. Both of them came up fake news. So I responded, this is fake. It would take you 30 seconds to know you're not posting something, and gone. And those are people that those are people on the right that are trying to crush the governor who's on the left. I don't care what side it is. If it's just so obvious and you're not putting any effort into, I'm just bye.
1: It's people who want whatever that horrible thing is, they want it to be true so they can say, see.
0: So they can complain about it.
1: Yeah, yeah.
0: It's, and I can't take it anymore. But I got to be honest with you. I'm enjoying the purge.
1: I've already purged who I'm going to purge. And I did. It wasn't even a lot of people, believe it or not. Because I really have tried to be like, okay, I don't care. Like there's two people left on my feed that I'm like, well, I've known them forever. They're like sisters. I'm going to just keep them.
0: Right.
1: I don't like the stuff they're posting at all, but whatever. I did that a while back, and I mean, I don't miss it either, but at the same time, I wish, like, cause you see I post a lot. I don't post as much as I used to on Twitter, but I post a lot. You can post stuff that's not political. Like, you know what I mean? I would like to follow these people, my friends again, and have just like random posts that aren't political. Right. That are fun and life and whatever.
0: I feel good about myself because I'm doing it from both sides. Do you know what I'm saying? It's not like, you know, I lean right, so anybody who's posting stuff pro-left, I'm just dropping them. That's not what I'm doing. I don't care about that stuff. I don't want to see your political post anyway, but I'm just going, I don't care what side you're on. If you're posting nonsense because you're too lazy to, like, put a little bit of work into it, you're just copying and paste it blindly, got no time for you, man. Can't do it.
1: And I think you're right. That doesn't have to do with a side of the aisle. It has to do with someone who's not thinking for themselves. And it's
0: right. They're just copying and pasting, trying to be a victim.
1: Also, how do you see the headline I saw was that the governor of New York out makes a detailing illegal. Like, how do you see that headline and take it seriously? Like, you know what I mean? Like, you know, there's got to be something in the article that explains it better, because
0: there's been stuff that's going on, like where they're making, you know, natural gas to your home. You can't heat your house with getting natural gas. You're only going to be able to use certain refrigerators. And those were true.
1: Yeah.
0: And it's got a little wacky, and we're like, okay.
1: But that's, you know, not detailing a car. That's not washing.
0: I understand that, but you can understand why people would look at it and be like, well, there's a possibility here because of some past track stuff.
1: Which is
0: But at the same time, you should spend 30 seconds to look into it before you go and spew it to other people.
1: Which is why, exactly. Which, when I saw it, I was like, what? And I need to know. It wasn't she's horrible or she's completely right. It was, I got to find out more about this. Like, what is going on here? And so that's when and by the way, JP, I think, as you'd like to say, you go with the odds. And I think the odds are that ChatGPT will always be right, but they're definitely, and it's been saying, because it's in like the infantile stages compared to what it's going to be.
0: There's some
1: wrong stuff that ChatGPT, so I don't rely only on that.
0: 100%. That's why I put them in two.
1: Yeah.
0: That's why, like, it doesn't make sense. And then the two are showing me the same proof as to this not being. So I'm like, okay, I feel good about that. That's why I always put it in two.
1: It's like the
0: way I've told you, my friend Ken's father used to say, you have to read three papers in order to get the truth. in order to take away what you think the truth is.
1: Yeah, you take something from this one, that one, that one, and then you
0: have, right.
1: you have the whole story.
0: Right.
1: Yeah, it's come to that. And listen, I don't like to unfollow either because then I feel like I still like the person. I just don't need to see all of this nonsense. And I want to continue to like you. So
0: right.
1: I don't want to see the things that you're saying or the things that you're not researching or the things
0: right.
1: that are getting out of control. So
0: I just, you know, I go to social media for like mindless fun. Show me a good like recipe. Yeah. I'm down with that.
1: Show me
0: a good travel spot. I'm down with that. I don't want to see politics.
1: I mean, it's inevitable. And I don't mind it here and there, but the way it's become, like right now, I'm looking, you know, scrolling Twitter, there, it's just all. But the thing is now, and you know.
0: Probably because he's the China visit or something like that. That's probably why it's getting, you know, a little bit more today.
1: Yeah, it's the people that I follow. I know who I follow. And also it's a lot of Buffalo Sabre stuff too. So it's all about who you follow. I can create what I want based on who I decide to follow.
0: Diz, were you just trying to say something?
2: About, no.
0: Oh, I know. I thought I heard you say something. That's no. all. Speaking of sports real quick, you brought up the Sabres. Did the NFL schedule come out yet? Is that supposed to happen today?
1: So you know how I feel about this. It is coming out today. There have been leaks all over the joint.
0: Yeah,
1: stop leaking. Because you know what you're doing, NFL. We know what you're doing.
0: Right.
1: But instead, they're having a ridiculous rigmarole leading up to the reveal at 8 o'clock. And there's like a pre-show and a post-show.
0: Oh, it's
1: and
0: a whole television show? Jesus Christ, who cares?
1: Just slap it on Twitter and be done with it. What are we doing?
0: Just, right.
1: And then it's funny because Kyle Brandt just said it out loud today on Good Morning Football. They're like, okay, here we go. All the teams, everybody's going to say their team's going 10-7. Mathematically, it can't happen, but everybody's going to say that their teams are going 10-7. That's just, we don't need to see the schedule release to know that much. So.
0: Yeah.
1: I don't know. I say 17-0 for the Bills once week one starts.
0: I had an epiphany on my way into work this morning. Oh. That kind of got me a little bit misty. Today is my son's last. Today could very well be the last time I ever see my son compete in sports.
2: Oh, wow.
0: And on my way into work this morning, it just like kind of hit me. And I was just like, wow, this has been the last. My son started playing soccer when he was 3. My daughter played sports here and there, but then she broke her ankle twice. And she just couldn't, like, she loved playing field hockey. And I loved going to watch because she was good at it. But today, the last 15 years of my life has been spent watching my kids play and supporting them and enjoying it. I love it. I mean, you complain about it when your whole weekend is wrapped up and you're on a tournament in the rain and that kind of stuff. But the grand scheme of things, it's been a part of my life for the last 15 years and I loved it.
1: This is what's confusing to me. Explain to me as a non-parent how in the thick of it, and I remember you, I got to do this. Can you, at least when you're doing that, say, I want to enjoy the moment right now because I know there will be a day, like today, that you
0: got to. I could have, and I probably have. I mean, I've probably said something when I was in the thick of it. You know what? As a matter of fact, I remember saying something when I was in the thick of it, and my next door neighbor goes, trust me, you're going to miss it.
1: Now, if you can do that to help you out now, can you, and this is actually way more JP, can you take this whole teary-eyed situation and say, and look at the negative? Thank God I ain't got to take them back and forth and get up and do all of that drama. Can you help yourself through it using that?
0: See, that part's been gone for a little while. Like, I haven't had to drag him anywhere because he was able to drag himself. So I was always just going there or, you know, I was going to go regardless, so it's not dragging him there anymore.
1: I don't have to spend money on anything anymore? I don't have to spend all these replacement lacrosse, whatever?
0: Yeah, I mean, I guess a little bit. But
1: focus on the negative, JP.
0: Which I'm usually good at.
1: I know.
0: But now it's funny. You know what? That's such a weird take. If I could just focus on the negative, I'd have no problem with this.
1: Yeah.
0: But unless my son plays for some, you know, men's team, either in soccer or lacrosse, then... You know, I'm never going to see it again. I'm never going to be there to cheer him on. I'm never going to be there. We're never going to talk about the game afterwards. We're not going to.
1: I remember
0: when he was little and he scored goals. If you score a goal, we'll stop at 7-Eleven, get candy. You know, I remember one time I wanted my daughter to go. I was just like, you score a goal and I'll get you a puppy.
1: A puppy.
0: You know,
1: wow.
0: I remember all that stuff. I did great memories.
1: As a parent, you know, it's a little annoying as a non-kid haver to say, oh, and they grow it up so fast. That's what happens. Like, time passes and your kid gets older. Your kid will, you know that common sense
0: of course
1: tells you your kid's going to get older and graduate and move off like you did it and you were a kid. I just don't, as a parent, how do you? You know this day was coming. Like, how do you prepare yourself or how do you?
0: No, I didn't think about it until this morning when I was like, again, normally when I'm coming into work, one of two things happens. Number one, my mind is so blank, I don't even remember getting in the parking lot. Or number two, I'm laying out what I'm going to start the show with on the other show, how I want that show to start. Two, that and, you know, going through my schedule for the day. You know, okay, what do I have today? Okay, I got this after the shows, I got to go to therapy. Then I got to make a phone call. And then I got Joe's game today. And then I was like, oh, man.
1: But
0: today's the last.
1: Will you do something special?
0: And then all the memories just started coming back. You know what I'm saying? Of when he first started and he was three and he was running around in circles. And, you know, the whole group of kids are just chasing the ball in a pack. You know, Diz, you know what I'm talking about.
2: Yeah.
0: When like kids first start playing soccer, everybody's just kind of chasing the ball. There's no positions. You just let them run around and have fun. You know.
1: Do you do something? Do you bring balloons? A slice of cake?
0: No.
1: Well, I mean,
0: no. No. You bring a 17-year-old boy balloon. You bring a 17-year-old boy balloons and watch what happens.
1: Well, do you bring him something to commemorate this? Otherwise, why are we making a big deal about it? Otherwise, who cares?
0: What do you mean, what do you make a big deal about it? This is me. He's not making a big deal out about it. This is me as his father.
1: Do you
0: want
1: to take him to Cats in the Cradle time? What if you take him to 7-Eleven to get a whatever like you did when you promised him?
0: A piece of candy?
1: Yes, you should do that. Full circle.
0: Only if he scores.
1: Like only if he scores.
2: I thought he was the goalkeeper.
0: Not in lacrosse.
2: Oh, it's lacrosse. Okay.
0: Not in lacrosse.
1: If he scores, will you take him? And that'll be your own personal little closure on it. Look at that.
0: That's possible. That's a pretty good idea. Although he's going to look at me like, Dad, you know I'm watching what I'm eating. The boy's getting ripped. I got to hand it to him. He's putting the work in.
1: Get him a smoothie. Get him a
0: right.
1: What do you have? Muscle milk.
0: Here's
1: or
0: some
1: whatever.
0: Creatine and a protein shake.
1: Yeah. Yeah.
0: Get out of it, kid. yeah, that's today. All right.
1: I mean, good luck. Will you have tissues? I don't know.
0: Not a pussy.
1: That's what I'm saying. Like, I don't understand this right now. You're like sad, but then you don't want to commemorate it. So it's not that sad.
0: Well, we're going out to dinner tomorrow, but not for this. But, it'll, you know, we'll.
1: Will you have a little father-son?
0: Absolutely.
1: Aw.
0: Absolutely.
1: That's
0: him and I will talk about it tonight.
1: I like
0: no
1: that.
0: No doubt.
1: I like that.
0: Hopefully have some laughs.
1: You're a good dad.
0: And then, you know, curses his varsity soccer coach who screwed him this year.
1: Yeah, yeah.
0: Maybe plan hurting that guy.
1: Yeah. Have a little ritual. Have a fire, a little bonfire of hate.
0: Nice. Now you're getting it.
1: Anger.

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0: pool. As in, you win the $1,000, you can put it towards a pool. Now, go to the free 1025 The Bone app. Look for where it says Bone Bonus. Put in the word pool. You have until 12:30 to get that word in there and have your shot at $1,000. If you don't win it this time around, you'll have another shot at 2 o'clock with Senning and 5 o'clock with Drew Garabo. All right? Pool is the word. Good luck to all y'all.
2: So, JP.
0: What?
2: Knowing... What do you want? When the world's in that bag.
0: What is it, bitch? Being goofy. Bad.
2: It's so messed up how I don't mind that. My head is twisted. I should be.
0: I know.
2: Totally,
0: you're probably one of those girls who likes to get choked too.
2: No. What? No. No.
0: No.
2: No. Why would I want to be choked?
0: Boring.
2: No. That's fine. I am a nerd and I'm boring. I'm not getting.
0: Not even
2: choked.
0: A little bit.
2: No. Don't choke me. You can smack my butt. You can pull my hair. You can call me dirty names, but you don't have to choke me. That's the line.
0: You're not getting choked to within an inch of your life to where you're gasping for your last breath.
2: If some guy that I'm banging is putting his hands around my neck and applying any kind of pressure, that's scary. That is not a turn on. That is a fear.
0: Not if you trust the guy, A. And B, I bet you like it.
2: Yeah. No, I don't.
3: Now I'm finding out Jackhammer sucks at heaven.
0: Right.
3: This guy sucks.
0: This guy's a
3: what? Yeah, what a bland guy.
0: This guy's a hack.
3: Yeah.
2: We always say to each other, no matter what, because I won't judge you. No matter what you want, I will do it. He tells me, whatever you want, I will do it. And I will not judge you. And I fully, totally trust him in that, and vice versa. But.
3: You're just like, missionary, don't touch me.
2: That's not
0: right.
2: True. That's so not true. But.
3: Look up.
2: I would never, I would say 98% of the time I'm on top. Like, rear is the time that he's on top. So there's that. There's no missionary. But second of all, I know he would do it if I asked him. I know he would. And knowing how he is, he would do research on it and figure out how to, whatever.
3: He'd be like, finally.
2: Yeah, he'd all figure out how to do it.
0: Where'd you meet this guy? At the library?
2: He's a bit of a nerd. And I am too, and I like that.
3: Yeah.
2: But I'm saying.
0: A book club?
2: Yes. But I'm saying he would do it.
0: Hate him.
2: Then I'd have to look at him afterwards.
3: What's his real name again? George Glass?
2: Yes.
3: What was it?
0: Right.
2: George.
0: Whitey Whiterson.
2: George Whitey Glass. George Diet Coke Can.
3: CMG Mike.
0: Richard Bland.
2: He's fine. He would do it. He would make sure he did it right. I don't want to look at him. I can look at him after doing some of the filthy things we've done. Zero problems. And
0: I'll tell you what, though.
2: About it, but I'm not doing that.
0: If he looks up, if he goes on Google and says, how to choke a woman during sex.
2: I think it'd be YouTube.
0: Someone's knocking on his door.
3: Yeah.
0: And I'd be like, can we have a chat here?
2: I don't know. I don't know how he would do his research, but I feel like he would. I don't think there should be fear. Like,
0: I don't think there would be fear. There won't be fear in you.
2: It's literally a move that people do for death.
0: Right, but it's not a move that you pull out with some guy you're bringing home from a bar. You know what I'm saying? It's with a partner that you've been with a million times that you trust. What are you worried about?
2: Yeah. I think it's a personal.
0: You like to be thrown around and manhandled. There you go.
2: Yeah, but there's no death there.
0: You're not going to die. He's not trying to kill you.
2: I know, but to me, strangle equals death. It's a personal thing.
0: Do you know one of the biggest fantasies that women have is a rape fantasy? You know that, right?
2: Yes, and I remember when way back in the day, Carmen, it was a promo, actually. Carmen explained her fantasy about that. And I'm not, to be honest with you, I don't want to use the R word. It'd be like...
0: I gotcha.
2: I think
0: that's
2: it'd be
0: truth.
2: Like coerced into or only in fantasies, not in real life. But I would enjoy a no might mean yes, okay, no means yes situation.
0: Right.
2: But that's fantasy, and that's with someone I trust in real life. No,
0: exactly. Exactly. Nobody wants the real thing to happen.
2: Saying.
0: That's insane.
2: I don't like
0: But
2: the
0: to fantasize about it, listen, people fantasize about things all the time that they would never do in real life.
2: Yeah, that's the other thing. Why do I randomly stumble upon and not mind lesbian porn? I'm not a lesbian. I don't want to be with a lesbian, but
0: it's sexy.
2: I don't, but why? What's going on in my brain?
0: Because women's bodies are hot. And women know women's bodies better than men do. Yes. And you see, like, you could see it in their eyes. Like, that girl knows what she's doing to that girl. And that girl's loving life. And you get it. That doesn't mean you want to go out and do it.
2: I don't.
0: But you get it.
2: I don't. And I remember the first time, and this, it's, there's been more than one time, that this happened. And I was confused. And I started questioning myself, like, am I gay? Do I? Cause that was hot. That was really hot. It might have made me feel some type of way.
0: Right.
2: And get me to the edge, but...
0: No, it doesn't make you gay. It makes you curious.
2: Yeah.
0: You know,
2: it was sexy. I'm not gonna
0: curious or interested in or, you know, whatever. Mm. It's okay.
2: How do we get onto the porn topic?
0: I don't know, but it's, I don't think I feel like I want to stop.
2: What weird things are you into?
0: Keep this going. What'd you say?
2: Oh, let me put it this way. If God forbid something happened and you're... Where's my head go? And you're laying there on the ground like for a bad act. Something happened. I don't like to be specific because God forbid. But there's one person who finds you and you're unconscious and you're laying there on the ground and they use your face ID to open your phone and you were just on a sex site.
0: Oh, Jesus.
2: Are you embarrassed by whatever it is you found? Or are you like what you're looking at? Will it be weird enough for you to be like, now I'm embarrassed. Now they are going to tell the world I have quadriplegic sex or...
0: I don't think so, but I can tell you this. I just had this conversation with a buddy of mine the other day. And he goes, John, he goes, I am 100% becoming a deviant.
3: Oh.
0: He's like, my porn sites. Stuff now is like just beyond anything that that is normal and I should probably be investigated. My buddy, Jesus Christ.
2: I don't know.
0: He didn't dive in, which means he didn't want to tell me.
2: They lead you there. Like these sites will like, it's like a leash and they're kind of just tugging a little bit. And you're like, right. What's going on over there? And then you don't want to like, let me check it out. And that leads to something else. And next, you know.
0: Right. And you better not accidentally click on something. Because if you accidentally click on something, that's immediately what they're feeding you.
2: Yep.
3: It's your algorithm now.
2: And there's no explaining it. There's no, oh, well, I accidentally. Sure. Right. It was an accident. No, just don't.
0: Yeah.
2: I don't do anything with, you know, virgin or like anything that's even indicative of anything like that.
0: I will never click on anything that says teen.
2: No.
0: The weirdest thing I'd probably have on, like I would probably go with is like something with bondage.
2: That's not too weird.
0: Some sort of S&M stuff.
2: Choking.
0: Where there's like a little bit of pain involved and choked? And someone's, you know, being dominated kind of thing. Other than that, you know, I'm not going.
2: Like a woman dominating you?
0: Oh, not a dude.
2: I don't know. I mean, I just said I watch girl porn. So do you ever stumble upon, do you have guys in your, are you Roger? Do you like guys in your porn?
0: I like guys in my porn. guys are in it. Yeah. But that's not the focus. Do you know what I'm saying? I'm not watching the dude.
2: But he's there.
0: Yeah.
2: See his stuff.
0: But it's porn.
2: I know. I don't know how guys reconcile that because I don't mind, you know, I'm not
0: watching him. I'm not saying like that guy's hot. This is why I'm watching this porn. I'm watching like, wow, that girl's like riding that thing like her life depends on it.
2: And you're focusing on her. And so it's not weird that he's there. Is he a necessary part of it? Like, can you watch him without a guy in there?
0: You can. Have I watched lesbian porn? Of course.
2: Without the guy.
0: Have I watched, you know, female having a good time by herself? Absolutely. But is the majority of my porn between, you know, a man and a woman? Of course. Am I crazy? Am I missing something?
2: No.
0: Am
2: I now? I just don't know why you would shoot.
3: I would agree.
2: I was going to say,
0: am I gay? Oh my God.
3: This is how you find out? Oh my God.
0: This is the worst day of my life. It's my son's last lacrosse game and I'm gay? Jesus.
2: There's no judgment in this room. This is a safe space.
0: There's total judgment in this room.
2: No, there's not.
0: You may say there's no judgment, but there's judgment.
2: If I
0: came in and said, you know what? Got me. I love watching guys get hit with a strap on. You would be like, this is the greatest day. I'm telling everybody.
2: No, I mean, I'm not telling everybody. That's your own private business. But I sure have questions. You know me. I have a million questions. And I have a million questions. Also, to me, I was just...
0: Diz would probably quit. I ain't working with this dude.
3: Yeah.
0: He's probably checking me out when he comes out here.
2: No, I don't think so.
3: Never calling this guy a silver fox again.
0: Right. I don't want to give him any ideas. You know, he always says he likes the sisters, but maybe he likes the brothers. I ain't doing this. He says he doesn't want to get prison raped, but I don't know if I'm buying it.
3: Now that I'm hearing this, sounds more like a fantasy. A little choking in prison.
2: You did say choking earlier. Oh,
0: oh
2: no.
0: My God.
2: See, you know what they say? That if you put it down too much or if you talk about it too much, like he's obsessed with not getting prison sex. Mm-hmm. But stuff.
0: That's what I really
2: maybe
0: want.
2: That's what he really wants, yeah. After all.
0: I'm like that guy who interjects too much into a murder investigation.
2: Yeah, man.
0: And that's because I chopped that chick up and threw her in a dumpster.
2: That's what they say. Listen, history is, you say the odds and all of that.
0: Yeah. Mm. No, I got you.
2: No judgment. Do your thing.
0: Well, this whole thing took a turn.
2: I know,
0: You wanted to ask me something before. I guess we'll get to that after.
2: Yeah, it would be a literal, like, U-turn. Like, a complete, total, nothing to do with sex whatsoever at all.
0: We'll do dead chick in the envelope. All right. We got a woman. She's an American woman. She's a white woman that you know from television. And that's it. She had, you know, a line of work before TV, but you never would have heard of her beforehand.
2: Do we
0: never would. You know her from strictly from television.
2: Do we know her from a sitcom?
0: No. Hold on.
2: No, I'm good without the buzzer.
3: We didn't hear it. You got to put the buzzer on.
2: Okay.
3: You got to put the buzzer. There it is. There it is. Got it twice.
0: Go ahead, Des.
3: You got it twice. did she die in the 2000s?
2: You are literally a brother. You are literally a brother.
3: Sorry, I can't hear my ding. You can't hear my ding? Thank you.
0: All right.
2: What was the question? Wait, what?
3: Thank you.
0: Again, all right? So you got a white woman, American woman that you know strictly from television. Yeah, she had a career beforehand, and that's why she's on television, but you know her from television. This is not movies or anything else like that. All right, died in the 2000s, and you don't know her from a sitcom. 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
1: And now, back to JP.
0: Dead guy in the envelope, dead woman in the envelope today. She is a white woman, an American woman that you know from TV. You know her strictly from television. Not movies, not anything else. You know her from television. And yeah, she had a career beforehand, and that's what brought her to television. But you do not know her from a sitcom, and she died in the 2000s. Your yes or no questions, ask a question, you get a yes, you go again, you get a no, we go on to the next call. Put all the clues together. Win some prizes. Let's go with Andy on line one. Go ahead, man.
10: Was she a news journalist?
0: No. Not a journalist. Cody, line two.
10: Was she on a game show with a wheel?
0: No. Carl, line three.
11: Was she a model? Was she a model?
0: No. Jason, line four.
12: Hey, did she have her own TV show?
0: Yes.
12: Is this Lady Anna Nicole Smith?
0: No. Mm-mm. John, line five.
13: Did she have a TV show on the Food Network?
0: She did.
2: Oh, doctor.
13: Is it Ann Burrell?
0: Ann Burrell is the dead woman in the envelope. Wowie zowie. That was quick. That was quick. All right. What do you want? Stapleton or Dave Matthews Band?
13: Chris Stapleton, please.
0: All right. You got a pair of tickets to see Chris Stapleton, Raymond James Stadium, June 13th. Hold on. You win. Ann Burrell, she was the blonde, spiky-haired chick.
2: Yeah, she was. I don't do a huge lot of Food Network thingies, but whenever I did catch something that she was on, she always just seemed like down to earth, not, you know, fancy or anything, just cool. She just seemed like a cool chick.
0: Yeah, she had Worst Cooks in America, which was pretty good. She was also like a sous chef on Iron Chef America with Mario Batali. She had the best thing I ever ate. She was good. I thought she was real good. Poor woman killed herself.
2: I know. That's
0: yeah, that one sucked. Yes. I was, you know, that was one of those things. Like, you know, you see these people and they're on TV,
2: yep.
0: And they look like they have life by the balls. Like they do. Obviously, she was a chef, so she loved being a chef, and then being a chef, and she was so good. And you know, somebody saw something and gave her a shot at, you know, at the Food Network, and then she took off on the Food Network, and she had multiple shows and multiple opportunities, and you think everything is good, and then, you know, it's like Bourdain.
2: You just don't know.
0: And what's his name said this? Dave Chappelle said this about Anthony Bourdain. This guy had the baddest show. Think about what he did. He traveled the world eating great food with great people, different cultures. You would think, what could be better than this guy? What could be better than this? You're constantly in, you know, beautiful hotels, and yeah, it's work, and you're away from home, but the grand scheme of things, people watch you on TV thinking, I would kill to have this gig.
2: Yeah.
0: I would love to do something like this.
2: And knowing that he likes that sort of thing, just assuming he's happy.
0: Right. And he didn't have to be vanilla when he did it. He was edgy. Do you know what I'm saying? Like, he would talk about drinking, and he would talk about drugs, and they would maybe allude to it where, like, I remember there was an episode where he drank absinthe, and way they worked the camera, they made it like almost like he was tripping a little bit. He didn't have to just be that happy, oh, everything is great. He wasn't that guy.
2: Yeah.
0: And he kills himself in a hotel room in France. She kills herself, you know, in her apartment in Brooklyn. You know,
2: I like to think that in this year and this time, that I know we've made strides. I guess not enough, but I was hoping that we'd be that people in, of that stature or just anybody would be more open to or not succumb to any kind of mental issues that might lead them to do that.
0: Yeah, you know, who knows? Who knows about all that whole thing? I mean, she was in. I was reading up about her, you know, when I was looking at her for Dead Guy, and you know, she, you know, was engaged to a dude, and then that broke off, and then she was in a relationship with, she had a girlfriend, and then she was allegedly outed by this guy Ted Allen, you know, who like was an author on a radio show, but she said I've never hid my sexuality, yeah. And then she was like, that whole thing broke up, and then she was, you know, I think engaged to a dude again, then they got married, and then she killed herself.
2: A few years
0: later. It's crazy, man.
2: I just wish. Yeah.
0: Listen, I've been in some pretty dark places at moments in my life, yeah. And I've definitely thought about it. But to get to that point, there's thinking about it.
2: Yeah.
0: It's just like we were talking about with fantasies, right?
2: Yeah.
0: There's thinking about it, and then there's actually doing it.
2: Yeah.
0: It's
2: a line that is crossed. You know what I mean? You know,
0: right.
2: Thinking about it, but then... And even it's sad to say and awful to think about ways that it might be done. But then to actually, you know, purchase the items or set whatever up, like as you're going through that
0: motion,
2: that line has been crossed.
0: It's like this dude, you know, at the Denver airport, the guy that climbed the fence and just starts walking across an active runway.
2: Yeah.
0: And just is in the wrong place at the wrong time. And, like, he ends up getting hit by the part of the plane where the engine is and gets sucked into that, like...
2: Jeez.
0: Yo!
3: That's a crazy way.
0: Yo, right? Like, that's the way you decide. Like, so you had time. You wanted to take yourself out.
2: Yeah.
0: Okay. Got it. But if you look at the way that guy's walking, he's not, like, walking to try and catch up to the plane to jump in front of it. It's almost like he's walking where he's tempting fate. Like, if I make it, I make it. If I don't make it, I don't make it.
2: Yeah.
0: You know?
2: That's pure desperation. That's pure. If you just feel like there's a line crossed in someone's head, and I don't know that there's any. Hopefully, there's going back, but I don't know if there's any going back.
3: Quick death, though.
0: Yeah, but, man, how did you come up with that?
3: That's like one of those things where it's like, before the pain even gets to you, you're done. You're done.
0: Oh, my God, yeah. He sucked into that engine real quick.
3: Not a terrible way to go as far as pain goes.
0: Right.
3: But
0: right,
3: insane.
0: But think about, like, you know, there's got to be some sort of fear. You're walking towards...
2: But that's what I'm saying.
0: An airplane.
2: In his head, his choice was made. He wasn't thinking about it anymore. Like, he thought in his head, at some point he thought in his head... Wow, that would be a way, and I would be pain. And but he does not gonna do it. You're thinking it, and then at that point,
3: yeah,
2: he had to. That was it, and that's so sad to me because there's a million other options. There's people that are there. There's resources, and it just that's the sad part to me. I don't know.
0: This guy, he obviously had a lot of problems. The guy racked up 20 arrests.
2: Oh my goodness!
0: Beforehand, including an attempted murder at one point.
2: Oh my!
0: He's He says his most recent arrest was for felony trespassing just 1 month before he jumped the fence at Denver International Airport in an attempted suicide mission. Not attempted. He pulled it off.
3: Yeah, oh, yeah.
2: Yeah.
3: Well, he was the PNR, when they say when they're flying, where they're like, we're at the PNR, the point of no return. You can't turn back. The gas isn't going to allow us to go back the other way. So the mission's forward. We have to go forward.
2: Yeah, yeah.
3: There was no talking him out of it. He goes,
0: yeah. Right, but there's no chase. There was no one chasing him either. He wasn't running after it, nothing. He was just calmly...
2: This is what his decision was.
0: Calmly walking. Like, think about people who jump off of bridges or they jump off of buildings, right? They stand on the ledge before it. I've never seen video where someone's calmly on the roof of a building and just slowly walks, doesn't break stride, and just walks off the side.
2: It was peaceful. It's like, was he tormented in his head, and then he had that was his peace, and which is sad, you know. But maybe he was just tormented and back and forth, and he decided to do that, and that he came. He was peaceful. Maybe?
0: Think about this though, and I don't even know if it's possible. How crazy would it be if my man was just slowly walking, and he just walked right underneath the plane, right? Doesn't get sucked into the engine, like the way he timed it out. It's like he misses the first engine. Now he's underneath the plane, and now he keeps

0: they say, again, who knows? That's why you don't hear a lot of people screaming when they're falling from that huge height.
1: The whole dying and all my bones are broken. You know, I cracked my skull. Like, do you not? What if you don't die on impact and you're just sitting there floundering? And you every no, no way.
2: It's too much to. I don't know.
1: Nope.
2: Listen, we've all had some really. We've all of us, and a lot of people listening, if not the majority of them, have all been in bad places, bad times. You know, yeah. Just sucky times. I just am grateful that it's never come to that because. You know, and it's not just that. Then it's the aftermath of the people and his friends and his family and, you know, if we have kids and just a million. Oh, God.
1: Especially what I know now after my father tried to take himself out and then they had to put him in a psych ward.
2: Oh, my gosh.
1: That was awful. They make you feel like a criminal. Like when I had to go visit him and bring him stuff. They did everything but strip search me.
2: Yeah.
1: And I get
2: it. Criminal, but yeah, exactly. But they're just now they have to take all precautions.
1: Like I had to bring him shorts. I had to take all the strings out of his sweatpants. I had to take the strings out of his shorts.
2: Yeah.
1: And then they had him in a room by himself. Well, he wasn't by himself. He had somebody, he had 24-hour surveillance on him. Somebody was sitting by his side for 24 hours, but there's no TV. Like there's nothing to take his mind off things. So now you got somebody who just tried to kill themselves staring at a wall.
2: I was.
1: That's insane to me.
2: Laugh all you want, and I know you're gonna laugh. But it reminds me of the Danny Trejo book that I read. But listen, when he was in prison, and he wasn't gonna take his life, but someone else tried to hurt him, and he had to defend himself, and he cut himself, and it was a whole set of circumstances.
1: Yeah.
2: But basically, they thought he was suicidal at that point, so they put him, and he was all banged up because he got his butt kicked. And they put him in a psych ward, but it was kind of like what you're describing. It was a huge room, no noise, no TV, no, you know, and bright, bright lights. And he said, I just sat, and they had him in a straitjacket, so his arms were like that. And he said, that drove him more crazy than even sitting in a cell alone. So and nobody, for hours, he didn't know when anybody was coming. He just was sitting there for hours on end, and nobody even came in and checked on him or gave him food or water or let him use the bathroom. That's how he was treated, and he wasn't suicidal before, but then he went through that, and he was like, screw this. You know, he wanted to be suicidal after that.
1: I spoke to the people, the doctor, at the desk of where they had him. I called them, and I said, this guy, my father just tried to kill himself, and you got him in a room staring at a wall.
2: No.
1: You think that's the best idea?
2: No.
1: And the guy's like, well, you know, we don't have... I go, you got to get some... I mean... You got to get something in there to pass the time. I go, this is not like a routine thing. He did it one time. He's been in a lot of pain. He's dealing with health issues.
2: Yeah.
1: I mean, you understand what this is. He's 80-something, you know, he's 86 or 87 years old at the time. I go, can you really not understand where he was at? Like, give him a goddamn television.
2: Yeah.
1: Or and then something. What happened is he got COVID and they had to move him out of the psych ward. Him getting COVID was the best thing that ever happened to him.
2: Yep.
1: Because now they had him in a room. Not only did they have him in a room, they had him in a big room by himself with a TV and a 24-hour nurse by his side. He was living the life, man.
2: That's so backwards, though. Isn't that backwards?
1: It's insane. And the doctors would now come. They were doing, like, telemedicine with him. So they would bring up, they would bring in a special television, and the doctor would meet him that way.
2: Yeah.
1: And I'm sitting there going, like, this guy just... Again, in this case, had a horseshoe up his ass because he got lucky. He got COVID, but he got COVID a little bit. And he probably didn't even have COVID, but, you know, a lot of times those COVID tests aren't really worth anything.
2: Whatever it was, it got him out of
1: him out of the psych ward. Yeah.
2: Which should not have to be how it is. And I get understaffed and under-resourced and all of that, but there's got to be... Someone's got to care enough to go in with you in your dad's situation. Just go in there, pop your head in there. You okay in here? You know what I mean? Just something as an interaction so he's not alone and confirming probably what he was thinking before. Ugh.
1: All right. I just want to let you know that I had this song already picked out.
2: Oh, nope.
1: Before we got into it. Remember, we were supposed to be wrapping up Dead Guy.
2: Oh,
1: so
2: no.
1: I had no idea this conversation was going to go here.
2: Oh, no.
1: And I already had this song picked out.
2: Nope. Yeah. No.
1: Bites the dust.
2: And
1: I swear to you. On my children.
2: Oh.
1: On my children.
2: Oh, I'm sweating.
1: Oh. It's JP, Monica Diz, 102.5 The Bone, Real Raw Radio.
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0: 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You know that crazy you think about all day, every day? 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That is 102.5 The Bone. 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

0: 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If you didn't win yourself that $1,000, don't worry about it. You got another shot to win. 2 o'clock. Reba Andrews was this hour's
1: Reba
0: grand prize winner there. So congratulations to
1: Reba.
0: To her right here in Tampa, Florida.
2: Nice.
1: Nice job. Congrats, Reba.
0: Wasabi.
1: JP.
0: What?
1: Knowing your aversion to creepy crawlies, such as snakes and spiders.
0: I hate them.
1: I said aversion. I didn't say you had a fear.
0: Okay.
1: I said aversion. You're not going to seek them out. You don't need to deal with them.
0: Right.
1: Would you try this? Because Tampa teen, high school teen, God, I just feel so stupid when I read things like this. Used AI and research and wins a big Florida convention. After figuring out
0: Florida convention?
1: I know, I love it.
0: Invention convention, okay.
1: InventCon. Figured out that tarantula venom can cure anxiety. Would you take injected into your body, knowing where it came from, hairy, long-legged spiders? But you wouldn't have to deal with anxiety. Here's what he didn't have an actual spider that he used. And he used computer generations and AI and a million different things, way above my pay grade. But he figured out, because I guess they use venom for a lot of different things. And this was the only thing. And then he figured out that you can isolate certain parts of the venom to go straight to the part of the brain that deals with anxiety, that handles anxiety. And it would stimulate that.
0: You would have
1: venom inside of you from a tarantula.
0: Well, I would need to know that this thing was researched beyond some 17-year-old high school kids, you know, throwing this through ChatGPT and, you know, asking it the right questions in order to get the answer that they wanted. Like, has this been followed up with, or is this just something they did through AI?
1: Yeah, no, well, he did it. That was the only way, because he wasn't going to deal with actual, you know, spiders and too dangerous because he's a kid or whatever. But it says his results recently won him first place for seniors at the thing. And next month, he'll represent Florida at the Invention Convention Nationals in Michigan. So it's going to go step by step, and it's going to, you know,
0: Right, but is it
1: people are looking at this.
0: This guy's winning awards. Has it been proven to be true?
1: I mean, each time he does it is true in the simulations that he's used on the computer.
0: In the simulations. Okay,
1: that it can control and go to these brains. But scientists are taking it, like they're looking into it. Like it won't be FDA approved because of this kid and his awards, but scientists are looking
0: at it. To answer your question, if they got it to the point where they can bring it to market, yes, I would do it. If it was something where I was going to be part of a trial, not a chance in hell.
1: Okay, now hold on, angel on earth. Okay?
0: Not a chance
1: in
0: hell.
1: You did say you think about other people, and this would.
0: Yeah, I'm not going to be a guinea pig for these people.
1: But
0: get out of your mind.
1: But you understand that if they perfect it and it all is good and as approved and all of that, someone had to go through and see the trials. So
0: fine. You want to be a sucker? Go right ahead. I'll take a Xanax in the meantime. Let me know when it's done, and then I'll sign up for it.
1: You're not an angel.
0: I'm not getting on that. What are you, crazy?
1: You've
0: done that?
1: I would be, if I had something like that, I would like to not only help myself, but in helping myself, help others as well. Like, you cannot, it's not just about you. There's so many people that suffer from anxiety.
0: For example, I have not too recently attempted to get myself to be a part of a psilocybin clinical trial. That's mushrooms.
1: So
0: this is not spider venom. Didn't you ever see that episode when the Bradys were in Hawaii and the damn tarantula was pouring on his face?
1: No.
0: But a psilocybin thing where I'm going to get to go, you know, trip balls for a few hours and hopefully everything goes away. Sign me up. I'll do that. But something that they're tinkering around with or they're creating, especially after COVID, no. No,
1: even if you know
0: no,
1: it would help people.
0: No.
1: Okay, let me put you this way. God forbid, heaven forbid, if one of your kids has massive anxiety like you do, would you do a guinea pig situation, a trial? And stop calling it that. It's a clinical trials to help your kids. I mean, it should be that.
0: No, and I'll tell you why.
1: The answer should be
0: because Because in the meantime, it could be managed. As much as it sucks. I can immediately put a team around them, you know, with my knowledge and therapists and doctors and that kind of thing. Like, we can manage it until they got that thing figured out.
1: Someone else does the clinical trial.
0: I'm not going to, you know, and then what? I go into some clinical trial, I end up dead, so now they have anxiety and a dead father?
1: I don't know why you'd end up dead. I think they would.
0: Well, I don't want to end up, I don't want to end up talking about death either. Oh. You know? I don't need any of that. None of it. What? What happened?
1: Nothing.
2: What happened?
0: What? I don't want to have a stroke.
1: I understand. Of course. Of course you don't want to have a stroke. I
0: hold on. What just happened to you? What just happened there? What?
2: Yeah.
1: I needed some space.
0: Diz got the laugh. I got the laugh out of Diz. I don't know if he's laughing at me or if he's laughing at your lack of response or deadpan face.
1: I needed some space between that and my voice is all I'm saying. That's all I needed. I get it. And I know your aversion to spiders and snakes and that sort of thing. So, but the fact that you're willing to do something in that regard with mushrooms, which you are comfortable with, you know, that's something.
0: Yeah. I'll scream that from the mountaintops. Not a problem, because that's something that comes from the earth.
1: Yeah, I get it.
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0: You know what I'm saying? I think you do.
1: Check 1-2.
2: Let's go, let's go, let's go!
1: All systems are go.
3: Make some noise!

0: the bone. Good morning, everybody. It is Friday, May 15th, 2026, and we're coming to you live. Good morning. How's everybody doing?
1: Good.
0: I have a rare toothache.
1: Oh, yeah? Ugh, I hate toothache.
0: I know, but I don't know what's... I must have... I don't know. Did something.
1: Yeah, I hate whenever you, like, if you get something in there and it's stuck or... It just starts hurting. Remember, I had a couple cruises ago, I had a really bad tooth, and I was like, oh, this is going to be miserable. I have to go on the cruise. And they're like,
2: oh, you had emergency surgery, right?
1: Yeah, they just yanked it.
0: Because if not, if we would have got stranded, he would have had to do it with a ice skate.
1: Ice skate, yeah. It's the only way. It's the only way. If you're out to sea and you have a toothache, the only way is an ice skate. Yeah, but they were like, we could do this or this. We could also just yank it. And I go, yeah, just yank it. Get it out of there because it's in the back.
0: What is it? Did it feel like anything? You feel like it's missing?
1: No, like for the first, you know, few days, whatever. Now it's totally normal.
0: Yeah.
1: Can't even tell.
0: Carmen, how are you doing?
2: I'm good. Tired.
0: Yeah.
2: Happy it's Friday.
0: Me too.
2: Yeah, I'm ready for the weekend.
0: I have so much sympathy for my wife who is going to Morgan Wallen.
1: Oh, yeah.
0: So
1: is that tonight?
0: Yes. Mm. The Morgan Wallen show in Gainesville tonight. My wife is taking my daughter and her friend. And what time are they leaving to go down there?
1: Oh, I would imagine they're leaving at like 1.
2: Or like noon.
1: Or noon, yeah.
0: But they don't have a hotel room.
1: Oh.
0: They're going there and coming back.
1: Yeah, but still.
2: They got Tom.
1: Traffic and everything and getting down there and finding your way around and everything.
2: Because how far is it? 2 or 4 hours? I can't remember.
1: It's 3 hours. I think, yeah, it's like 3 something.
2: Okay, right in between.
0: So they are leaving. Their original time they wanted to leave was 1 o'clock. I said, you're out of your goddamn mind.
1: Now, they're normal people that understand that you're supposed to be at places on time.
0: Yeah, but the thing is, if you leave at 1, let's just say if you get there on time, let's just say that there's an hour of traffic that gets them there at 5. Doors open at 5:30.
1: Okay.
2: But again,
1: so they go and they get something to eat or they hang out or they decompress or they change their clothes and get ready for the thing and, you know.
2: Because if you wait for traffic, then that 3-hour drive turns into 6 hours. And then you're late to the concert.
1: Like, by the way, this is saying it's about 2 hours.
0: 2.5 hours is what the total was. We mapped it out yesterday. It's a 2 hour and 30 minutes from here to where they had to go.
1: Okay.
0: And,
3: having been to Gainesville many times for football games, it's a cluster F.
0: Yes.
1: And you got a sold out Morgan Wallen crazy. Yeah.
3: There's going to be tons of tailgating, and it's tough to get on campus and park and get to the stadium.
2: What is going on with UGO?
3: What happened?
2: I don't know. The hat backwards throwing me off today.
0: Oh, I thought you heard some of that.
2: No. I've never seen you with your hat backwards.
3: Really?
0: He wears it all the time.
3: All the time.
4: I don't like it.
2: It's weird.
3: I don't even realize it.
1: I don't think I'm all, you wear it all the time, but I'm fine with it.
0: Mm-hmm. It's
1: okay.
2: Okay.
1: Oh, Mike likes it.
0: I like it.
1: Well, Carmen hates it.
0: No, bring out the blue in your eyes.
2: It's fine. That's better. It covers your face more.
3: Thank you. No, I'm going to listen to the woman, not the three dudes.
0: All right.
2: No.
1: I said it was fine.
0: I said it brought out your eyes.
2: It didn't look bad. To me, it was like, it wasn't like on the level of Mike's maroon shirt.
3: No,
2: it was just, it was different. I honestly can't recall the last time I seen you with your hat backwards.
3: All right.
2: It just threw me off.
3: I didn't, I didn't even realize that it was on backwards.
0: Never did I throw a shirt away faster. shirt.
1: Isn't it funny though, especially with snapbacks, that every hat fits different?
3: Yeah.
1: You know what I mean? Like, you know, you put it on, because there's some hats that I'll wear backwards that look totally fine backwards. Some hats I'm like, this just isn't a backwards hat. Yeah, I can't wear this.
3: Yeah, I usually get New Era hats because those are like the same. I like the
0: fit-in one.
3: Yeah.
0: Might have to be so big, it's just ridiculous.
3: Yes.
0: A big bucket of a hat.
3: But yeah, Gainesville, kind of a cluster F around that area.
0: For
3: football games anyways.
0: Well, I think it's going to be just as bad for this.
3: Very similar because the stadium's right on campus.
0: So the truth is that I'm going to have to get her. She doesn't like flowers or anything, but I'm going to have to get her something for doing this because this is my worst nightmare. She is going to leave here today at 1 o'clock, be in the car for 2.5 hours, then have to go there and waste a little time, park, and then sit through two opening acts, including Thomas Rhett, who I know only from Redneck Bingo, and then sit there through Morgan Wallen, which I think would be enjoyable if she knew any of the songs, which, you know, she knows a couple. And
3: I'm sure it's a great show.
1: But also, you hate to go anywhere. You hate to go out of the house. Like, your wife may have a good time. This is an adventure with your kid. Your kid who likes Morgan Wallen. They're going to go on a road trip. They're going to do this, stop and grab something to eat.
2: It's all about the memory.
1: Right, exactly. Yeah. You're like,
2: and the experience.
4: Yeah, this is the worst. Like, you have to leave the house.
2: I'm not going to have fun, so I'm not going to go.
1: And then they're going to get there on time.
0: Yeah, I mean, I can't even argue with any of that. Yeah. I'm so glad I'm not going for so many reasons.
1: Yeah, no, I get it. And it sounds like, you know, if you don't want to go, it would be miserable. But also, it's a fun time with your kid, and you're going and spending time and making memories.
0: My wife bought hot country girl clothes yesterday.
1: Oh, nice.
0: She got boots.
1: She had a hat.
0: She had jeans.
1: She didn't get a hat, did she? Did she get a hat?
0: She got a hat.
2: Yeah! Oh, yeah.
0: But she did not get a cowboy hat. She got a trucker snapback hat.
1: Oh, even better.
0: Even better.
1: I said to my wife the other day, she was wearing a Lightning hat, and I go, you're so hot in baseball hats. Like, that looks so good. Yeah. Like, she wears hats, different hats and stuff, whatever. But just a baseball hat, like, she looked great. I was like, that's so hot.
0: Yeah, she came in. She tried her little country outfit on yesterday, and I was like, all right, I feel this.
1: Oh, man, so, nice.
0: Yeah. Oh, I don't know. So that is tonight.
3: I love that you're stressed about something you're not even doing.
2: Yeah.
0: I feel her pain.
3: Yeah.
0: I feel her pain.
2: But like, maybe she enjoys spending time with your daughter and doing things for her kids.
0: I love spending time with my daughter, and that is exactly why she's going. It's why she's going and JoJo's not going, is because my wife wants to have this moment with my daughter.
3: It's a big deal for the kid.
0: Yeah. But to me, this is miserable, and I feel bad for her.
1: How about JoJo getting tickets to what's his name? What is the guy's name?
3: Morgan Wallen.
1: Morgan Wallen. And then snatched it out of her hands.
2: Yeah.
1: She was like, I'm going. She probably told her kid. Now her kid's crying.
3: Yep.
1: She's like, Mommy, are we going to see Morgan Wallen tonight? No.
3: Oh.
1: Plans have changed.
0: I'm sorry.
3: Is Tom driving them?
0: Yes.
3: Oh, geez. Come on.
0: What happened?
3: Tom will drive you on the field.
0: Yeah.
3: Don't worry about any of this.
0: That's the one good thing.
1: They're going to meet Morgan Wallen tonight.
0: Yeah, that might be true.
3: Right. Yeah, they don't have to worry about anything.
2: And your wife is going to be all hot country girl.
0: Mm-hmm. Right.
1: Oh, she'll walk right backstage.
3: All those college bros walking around.
1: Country cougar.
3: Yeah. Yeah, make sure you walk by some of those fraternity houses.
2: She's pregnant in a couple months.
1: Oh my God, Carmen. Will she have a flipper baby?
2: No.
0: I wonder if my fraternity has a house on that campus. I'm going to have her escorted into the show.
1: Oh, yeah.
0: Oh.
1: Sure, they'll all be very respectful. Oh, he's a brother.
0: Mm-hmm. Oh, well, this became an adventure. So what's going on tonight? What's the happenings?
1: Now you're free to party.
0: Now I'm free to go out. I'm going to have to drive myself.
3: Whiskey Willie's?
0: I do.
3: All right.
0: I love Whiskey Willie's.
3: Who doesn't?
0: Especially when there's a band there. I'll go mingle into the Whiskey Willie's all the time.
3: Perfect.
0: I don't know. I was supposed to go out this weekend. I was supposed to go out with Pete, but of course, his plans change, and I don't know. I can't keep up with everybody.
3: Yeah, you'll probably
0: end up me just sleeping.
3: Go to bed at like 7 o'clock and call it a day.
0: Which isn't a bad thing.
3: No.
0: Carmen, what do you got this weekend?
2: So this weekend.
0: Or unboxing.
2: No, but we are building a closet because that's like the biggest.
0: Who's building it?
2: Chad and I. We measured it out. So today I'm going to go to Lowe's and get all the stuff. And then when Chad gets home, we're going to put it up together.
0: Explain it to me. I don't understand what you mean by building a closet.
2: Okay, so our closet.
5: We're gonna put racks in a room. Yeah. Put stuff in there. Put a mirror on the door.
0: Oh.
2: So our closet, it is like a walk-in closet, but the way the old owner had it, all like the shelves weren't level. They were all like different heights and stuff. It just wasn't very optimal. You know,
0: so you're going to get like those white wire shelves?
2: Yes.
0: Okay.
2: And then
0: I got you.
2: And like we, you know what I mean? Like we measured it. So we're going to get, you know, his and her side and all that stuff. And we're going to do that today. And then tomorrow I think we're having some people over for pool day. And
0: all right, what time should I be there?
1: All right.
2: Well, because you can't.
0: It'll be me, Ashley.
2: So Ashley and Blaine are actually going on a boat, but they originally were going to come. But they're going to come over for the Ronda Rousey fight. But earlier on in the day, JoJo asked if her and her daughter could come over for a cool day.
1: She has no plans now.
2: Yeah, because her all the plans got canceled.
0: JoJo forced a daughter pool day on you?
2: No, not at all. She asked what I was doing. I was like, I think we, you know, I think we're having people over for pool, like a pool day and the fights after. She's like, well, I'll be in bed by the fights, but I'm in for a pool day. And I was like, come on over.
0: Whoa.
2: So after the show, I got to go sign some paperwork real quick. And then I got all the running around to do.
0: All right.
3: What time you want me to be there?
0: Yeah. Should we bring snacks? Or are you gonna?
2: Well, that's the running around I have to do today. I have to go get snacks in the closet and stuff like that. But yeah, if you guys want to come, probably like.
0: No, I feel like we're uninvited. I feel like you're like.
1: Yeah.
0: If you want to come.
1: We're not like JoJo. We don't invite ourselves.
2: If you guys want to come,
0: bring kids.
2: I think like noon or two would be good.
0: Mm-hmm.
2: That way we can all get a nap before the fight because the fight starts at 9. You know what I mean?
0: Yeah.
2: But yeah, come on over.
0: I don't know if I'm making it to the fight either.
1: Yeah, prelims start early, and then the main card starts at 9, and then they'll probably walk in, I would say, around 11.
2: 10:30?
1: I would say probably 11.
2: Oh, that's really?
3: That's the worst part about the fights now. I can barely, like, the Strickland fight, I could barely stay awake.
1: Yeah.
3: Like, I was literally dozing off as the walkouts were happening. I'm like, oh, man.
1: Yeah, it happens for sure. Because they go so late.
0: Speaking of fights, we'll talk about this in the 8 o'clock hour, but from what I understand, this Pat Maroney and Beckles thing has got some legs.
1: Yeah.
3: Things really escalate quickly.
1: Yeah, they do.
0: Tell me about it. We went from years of not being able to do the punch out to me hearing one rumor and then running it and now having a whole show.
1: Yeah.
3: Yeah.
0: I mean, we got a date.
3: We do?
0: We got a date and a location.
3: Because a lot of people are saying that this is really not happening and you spoke before you were supposed to speak.
1: That happens a lot.
2: That's also, bro.
0: Yeah. That absolutely happened. That absolutely happened. I said it on the air yesterday. I said, I heard one thing and I'm speaking, but I also designed the set, the fights that night to not include employees. So we actually could, that was the one thing that was keeping it away from being done.
1: Also, sometimes you can speak stuff into existence because when we were playing Pink Floyd and Red Rider and all that stuff, and somebody pointing that way started dropping songs and said, does anybody want to hear this? Can't we just talk? And no. Then eventually it happened where we were just talking all the time.
0: I was driving yesterday and I was listening to, no, I don't know, I was doing something magic. I was listening to magic and a promo came
1: so
0: on.
1: So it's a card trick?
0: I made a horse disappear. I was listening to how there's a new generation of kids in this building doing radio.
1: Yeah.
0: And I was driving and thinking, you know, it's just funny how time moves, you know? And I thought, if you could give them one piece of advice, what would it be?
1: Don't listen to anybody.
0: Don't listen to anyone.
1: Yeah.
0: Not to be an asshole, but to go against the grain sometimes.
1: Yeah.
0: Do you know that we had Brian Johnson on from AC/DC, which is a huge get. And Brian Johnson did a liner for us. And that liner said, this is Brian Johnson from AC/DC. And even I think you guys play too much AC/DC. Had we not started complaining about the music and all that stuff, we would never be where we are today.
1: It's true.
0: That's the absolute truth.
3: None of us would be here, I don't think.
2: Right.
0: You're probably right.
3: Yeah.
0: You're probably right.
2: Because you guys would have aged out of the music. I don't know the music. You know what I mean?
3: They probably would have just changed the station to something else eventually.
0: Something else.
1: Yeah, we would have tried to go somewhere where we could talk more.
3: It'd been competing with the Eagle, and it just would have been something else. It would have been the vibe over there, or the Hot 101, whatever.
0: It's weird because at the same time, I get along with all my superiors very well. I have the utmost respect for them. I do what I'm told to do for the most part, and I follow the company line, and I do all that stuff. And that's why our relationship has worked as long as it has for as many years and been successful. But in those early years, man, in order to get where we are, we had to do things against the grain. And that really was the number one key to the success of the show is not listening. Think about it. John Brennan is nothing more than a marketing nerd from USF. I'm being honest, does
2: that's
0: a great job.
2: Boss.
0: He does a great job at this radio station. And he has earned his position here without a doubt. But the truth is that he didn't know anything about radio before he was in radio.
2: But no one does.
0: No, but that's not true. there are certain people that have come up for years and years and years working through the ranks, doing promotions, doing this, doing that, and then working their way. Yeah,
2: but he started in promotions and then became.
0: What I'm saying is, he learned from other people. He got in here and the company said, "This is our formula. Plug the numbers in. This is how it works."
3: Well, I'm sure even he would say when he became programmer, he had no idea what he was doing.
0: No, and, like, but over the years,
3: yeah.
0: He has done the same thing, gone against the grain, changed things to be a little bit more progressive. And that's what, it's not like what I'm saying, Carmen, is not that he doesn't know what he's doing. It's that you don't have to depend on asking somebody else who's there what to do because they didn't know either.
3: It sounds like you're saying is John Brennan's responsible for all of our success.
0: He's got a good foot in it. He's got a good foot in it. I'll give you
1: it's
0: that.
1: Part of it.
3: Yeah.
1: Part of it. You know, you can get to the dance. You got to be able to dance.
0: Yeah.
3: It's true.
0: Yeah. If you were here, just here. And, good.
2: But I think that kind of describes most jobs in corporate America. You go to school and you have an idea, but once you get into the real world, no one really knows what they're doing.
3: Yeah,
2: you kind of just have to figure it out.
3: Take it till you make it.
2: And then,
0: but I feel like some people do. Like my sister has been a lawyer since she was 8.
2: But that's not corporate America. Law is,
0: oh, yeah.
2: Law is the book.
0: Yeah, you know right. That's what I'm saying. Like doctors know things. They know what they're doing since they got into college.
2: Right, but that's what they're going to school for, where like marketing and designing and all this stuff. It really just comes down to your opinion and the numbers. Yeah. You know what I mean? Because you can make a bad call or you can make a good call. And it's basically based on your opinion or your gut. You know
0: right.
2: what I mean?
0: Right, like, that's what makes a good leader.
3: Radio, you definitely have to take some chances.
0: Mm-hmm.
3: And it's a lot of taking some chances. It's sometimes it's timing. It's a lot of things.
0: I was really patting us on the back yesterday on us taking chances over the years, things that we've done.
1: Yeah. And that's the other thing, too, is a lot of times innovators are people who aren't in the industry and come in and go, why don't we do it this way?
2: Right.
1: You know,
2: it's fresh eyes.
1: One of the funniest things, not that I'm an innovator. This was just one thing that I remember. And it was such a perfect point. Was when I got on the morning show, I was working with a guy. This was the first morning show I was on. And I was working with a guy, Murph, who had been in the market for a long time. And he was a morning guy. And, you know, he was a nice guy and did radio and stuff, but just did it how they did it.
0: Right.
1: And we used to do birthdays. And we were a rock station. And we would do news and we would do birthdays. Happy birthday to Timmy. He's turning 12. And this and that. Whatever. And then somebody, we'd pick a name out of that. And they'd win a cake from whatever bakery and stuff. Bro. And I said to him, I go, hey, I don't know. It doesn't really fit a rock station or our show that we're doing birthdays. And he goes, oh, everybody does birthdays. We've always done birthdays. And I go, yeah, everybody does birthdays. If we stop, are they going to miss it?
0: Right.
1: He goes, people will lose their mind. He goes, I'm telling you right now, we're going to get so many phone calls, so many emails and stuff. And I go, let's just try it next week. Tried it. Nobody called. Yeah. Nobody emailed. Nobody cares about birthdays.
3: There's a lot of though. That's how we've always done it.
1: Exactly. Yeah. That's how we've always done it, and everybody does it. Well, if everybody's doing it, why are we doing it too?
2: Right. Yeah. Stand out. Be different.
1: Yeah.
2: Do your own thing.
0: I feel that pain, man. All the things that we had to do in the beginning. Do you know, Carmen? I used to have. I know you know, but I used to have to come back from every commercial and go, or every song.
1: Oh, yeah.
0: 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I had to say that every time we came back from break.
2: Yeah, I was here.
0: Oh, my God, that hurts me so bad to say right now. Let me say it again. 102.5 The Bone, Tampa Bay's classic rock station with 52-minute music hours and the fewest commercials guaranteed.
1: Gross.
0: Oh, that is hurts my soul.
1: Do you remember who took it over for you and did it so that you didn't have to say it every time?
0: I don't remember a celebrity doing it, but I can't remember who it was.
1: It was in a little boy voice. 102.5 The Bone with the most music.
0: Oh, Mitch Faitel. Yeah. Mitch Faitel, yeah. Yeah.
1: He was like, you have to say that every time?
0: Every time. Oh,
3: what the hell happened to Mitch? I don't see him doing anything.
1: Yeah, he kind of just disappeared. Yeah. He went into a swinger vortex.
0: But don't you wonder how those people survive?
1: Yeah.
3: Maybe he made some money early. I don't know.
2: I thought he said his parents left him like a good amount when they passed.
0: I wish I had that.
2: Or her parents. Is he still married?
0: Yeah. He's still married, yeah, that chick.
3: He's still touring. He's out there.
0: Yeah, but he never comes here anymore.
3: No, he's got a couple Florida dates, but it's like Winter Haven, Boca. But yeah, he's still got a ton of dates.
0: I'm going to text him after the show, see what he's up to. Yeah, he's got a kid now.
3: Yeah. I think this kid's probably 10 years old.
0: Oh, man. You think it's been that long?
1: Oh, yeah.
0: I would have said five, but I don't know.
3: It feels like it's been a long time since he came through here.
1: It's been long, yeah.
3: And he used to come through like once, twice a year.
0: That's crazy.
3: Yeah.
2: Oh, I'm on his Instagram right now. He's got his hair's starting to like get a little salt and pepper.
0: Well, he's older than me.
2: Right, but it, like, you know what I mean? But I've never seen it. And that's kind of just a sign of getting older.
3: It's just weird. Comedy's so hot right now that, you know.
0: How's Jessica look?
2: I don't see her.
0: Oh, that's not a good sign. Uh-oh. That is not a good sign.
2: But it's all him touring. It's all him on stage. So it's not like, so all he's right. out there.
3: Yeah, he's booked all the way through the end of the year.
0: He just isn't like us anymore.
3: I guess, yeah. No Tampa dates.
0: All right, 800-771-1025 are the phone numbers.
2: That took a turn.
1: Well, you started out saying, that the punch out.
0: We'll talk
1: about that.
0: What did you hear? That I was premature with the announcing?
3: Oh, that's what everybody's saying.
0: Like, who is everybody?
3: Everybody I talk to. Like, nobody wants to commit to anything because they think you may have just, put it out there and it's not really going to happen.
0: I think it's happening.
3: That's what I've been telling people.
0: It's happening.
3: I'm like, well, I don't think Mike would just say it.
1: Yes. We've talked about it before. We've talked about how much we loved it and how we'd love to do it again and this and that and everything. But this, a little bit more wheels in motion here.
0: In the 8 o'clock hour, we'll play the audio that was Ian Beckles' response and Pat Maroon's responses.
1: Mm.
0: And we'll see how much they're into it or not into it.
3: I would not want to fight a hockey player.
0: I would not want to fight Ian Beckles.
3: Yeah.
1: Yeah. Those are two guys.
2: Both of them. Yeah.
3: I feel like hockey players, their brains are wired different.
0: Can I tell you, at 58 years old, I would rather fight Pat Maroon than I would rather than Ian Beckles.
3: Oh, I don't know. Yeah, but still.
0: I know. It's scarier.
3: I mean, hockey players, they don't feel pain.
1: Hockey players know they're going to fight.
3: Yeah.
1: And there are certain hockey players.
0: Maroon.
1: And Pat Maroon was one of them that are there to fight.
2: But
1: hey,
2: also,
1: they touched our star player. Get him, goon.
3: They feel no pain.
2: In football, offensive line and defensive line, every snap is a fight. Literally, you are just ramming into another guy.
1: You're not throwing punches. I mean, you're doing some dirty stuff and you're getting in there.
2: Hands
1: and
2: stuff. Yeah, you're not throwing punches, but they do hand work.
1: Listen,
2: stuff.
1: I'm not taking away from either of them. I'm saying both of them are
2: fighters.
3: The trenches is where it gets nasty on a football field.
0: Right. What is?
3: The trenches.
0: Oh, yeah. I feel like punching Ian is going to be like punching a building.
1: Yeah.
2: Like a
0: brick wall. There's just nothing that's going to happen.
3: But I think age factors in. Ian's a little bit older.
0: Yeah, but he's in good shape.
3: He is in good shape. And he's Ian. Man.
0: And from what I heard, I haven't heard it yet, but from what I heard, challenge accepted.
3: I heard a little bit of Pat Maroon calling in. Yeah, and he was definitely throwing some insults.
0: Oh, man.
3: Yeah. It wasn't complimentary at all.
1: Yeah. It got real.
3: Yeah.
0: Wow. All right. Listen, this is still coming together. It's still a thing.
3: And that's what people are asking. Like, is this really? Because everybody's getting excited. And they're like, is this really happening? Or is Mike just putting it out there?
0: Put it this way. We have a date, a location of a proposed event.
3: Yeah.
0: Okay, I don't know even if we agree to do it. If we make it by that date, we may have to reschedule it. But right now we have a date and a proposed location, and all we need is full sign off from management, whose hang up before has been, it's fine as long as there's no employees fighting. And outside of us doing a straggler dizzy fight, there really is no employee fighting going on.
3: And imagine they have to see the type of buzz that's created just in the last 2 days, that, the excitement is there.
0: Sometimes, Gio, you have to go against the grain. Yeah. When everybody says no, you promote the goddamn event anyway.
3: It all circles back.
2: Okay.
3: If it falls through, we go Underground Fight Club anyways. That's what I think.
0: That's something that I wondered about. That was one of the things for the legality of it. I even talked to Cox at one point and said, what if I take this event and make it a Mike Calta production instead of a Cox Media Group and take the liability off of you?
3: Yeah.
0: And they said no.
3: Oh.
2: Well, why? They said,
0: because it's still going to come back to them.
3: Hmm.
0: You know.
3: Well.
2: What if We just also happen to like meet at a place one day,
3: and then a fight breaks out.
2: There happens to be like a referee there or something, and some boxing gloves. And
3: Dalvin, why are you wearing a tuxedo?
2: Yeah,
1: I don't know. I just figured we're meeting here at the Circle K.
3: Oh, you look great.
2: They have those like mobile bars. So what if we did just like a field party?
3: Yeah.
2: And had a mobile bar come up?
0: Can I give you one better?
2: What?
0: What if we did it on a boat?
2: That has to be a big boat, though.
0: Be a big boat, rent a big boat, put a ring on it.
1: Fight Island
0: would be good. Fights at sea. Fights ahoy.
3: Yeah, try to stop us.
0: I don't know. That's where I land on this whole thing.
3: Well, a lot of people want this to happen.
0: Oh, I think so.
3: But they're not sure it's going to happen.
0: I think we've counted chickens before they hatched a little bit. But, I mean, you know, now it's much better to go to somebody with the solution than it is with the problem.
3: Yeah.
0: You go there and you say, hey, I figured it out. This is how we do it.
3: Because a lot of people that are being thrown in a fight, they're like, well, if this is happening, I'm going to start training now.
0: Yeah.
3: Right. My time is, I got to get at it now.
0: Right.
3: But I'm not going to do it if it's not locked in.
0: Right. Right. I agree with that. But we got a couple of days to work this out and figure this out. I will tell you, I had zero phone calls with anybody yesterday.
3: Really?
0: Like as far as management or anything like that, nobody called and said, this is a great idea. We should run with this.
3: But I think it's also good.
0: Yeah.
2: Because right. they're not stop it.
3: Yeah. They would have called and said, hey, stop talking about this. Right. It's escalating on all the shows. Everybody's talking about it. Shut up.
0: Well, if you think it got a little buzz yesterday, wait till we review it and go over everything this morning in the 8 o'clock hour.
3: Oh, yeah.
0: I think that's what's really going to get everybody fired up.
3: I heard one clip of Pat Maroon live, and it was, like I said, it was not complimentary by any means to Ian Beckles.
0: John Senning texted me and said, are you listening to this? And I said, unfortunately, I'm not. And he was like, I will get you the audio.
3: Yeah,
0: And then I did see one clip of Ian Beckles where his face went from Ian to Sirius.
3: And
0: it's like jamming on the brakes. It was scary. Yeah. It was making me go, there's no way I would do that.
3: It's pro athletes, man. They are just wired differently.
0: What did I say? When Ron and Ian were on together, I was like, I will fight anybody in radio in Tampa Bay, anybody except Ron and Ian. I'm not stupid.
3: Yeah.
0: I do not want to tangle with the Godfather or the Canadian Devil.
3: You just don't get to that level without having a little bit of crazy in you.
0: Yes.
3: You know?
0: Yes. Ian, the brick wall Beckles. Ian, skyscraper Beckles. I don't want to have anything to do with any of that. All right, we'll get to all that in the 8 o'clock hour. We got to take a break. When we come back, we got Sporkle. Carmen, I'll tell you what we have to give away. I know I think we have tickets for Journey, right? Which is this weekend?
2: No.
0: All right.
2: We do not have tickets for Journey. I'm sorry.
0: That's what I had heard yesterday. I thought we had a pair of tickets for Journey. All right. Well, we don't. If you didn't get them earlier in the week, you missed out. How do you like that?
2: Yeah, that email did not come to me.
0: All right. We'll tell you what we do have when we come back. It's the Mike Calta Show. 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
7: Friday morning commute in very good shape right now in both Hillsborough and Pinellas County. No accidents to slow you down on any of the major roadways. That includes the Veterans Expressway and the Leroy Salmon Expressway. And it's like everything running up to speed in both directions on all of the Bay Area bridges. I'm Monica with traffic.
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0: But ironically enough, the humidity comes back in tonight. Tonight, mostly clear, muggy with a low in the mid-70s and a quick little 30% rain chance for late on Saturday with a high in the lower 90s.
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0: 6:39 on the Mike Calta Show. It's 102.5 The Bone. A lot of chances for you to win this morning. We're going to do Sporkle here in a second, but coming up at 8 o'clock, we'll give you a chance to win $1,000 with the Bone Bonus. We'll give you the keyword. You put it in the app, and you sit there, and you just wait for somebody to call you and tell you you just won $1,000.
1: Nice.
0: I would go right to the casino if I won $1,000.
1: Casino.
0: Today.
1: Go to casino.
0: In fact, I might do that this weekend at some point.
2: Yeah? Oh. I got to stop playing slots on my phone.
0: How are you doing?
2: I won like one. I started with like $20.
0: Right.
2: And one point I had it up to 200.
0: It's pretty good.
2: Right now, it's not at 200.
3: What's it at now?
2: It's like at like $17.
3: No.
2: I lost it all. I won, but once I started winning, I was like, I'm like feeling it.
4: Yeah. Chad wins all the time, and what he does is he starts with like 200, and then every time he goes over or he gets a big win, he clears it out.
1: Yeah,
4: and then just keeps it at 200. But like just the other day, he hit for $500 on a spin.
3: Wow. Yeah, it's easy to spend it when it's in there.
2: Yeah.
3: So whenever you have to go through the process of depositing and doing the stuff, then you're like, no. You take it out. My favorite thing to do is take it out, buy something, and then go, oh, look at these shoes I got from winning on the thing. Look at this that I got from winning on, you know.
2: That's my problem. I don't take it out when I need to.
3: Right, yeah.
0: I have not looked at it.
3: I heard that about you. That's your problem.
0: I have not looked at it. Can you play other games online besides?
2: No, just slots. Yeah.
0: I have no interest in slots.
3: I've only played the slots like a couple times.
2: Yeah.
3: It's not for me.
2: Once you hit like one, like, because I hit one of the times I hit for $100. And once I hit that one time, I was like, oh, I kept playing.
4: And they come out with new games every single day.
3: Oh, yeah. There's a lot of games.
2: They've got like Breaking Bad games. They got Walking Dead. They got a bunch of different, you know, themed games. There's one that I play all the time. It's kind of like the Wheel of Fortune. So when you get the wheel to spin, that's when you get all the big bonuses and stuff. So that's when I get excited.
0: Oh, boy.
2: Yeah.
0: I don't even want to look at it.
2: I was so up, and I'm like, now I'm back down.
4: And it's so easy because literally it's just, you just press the button.
2: Yeah.
4: And it just goes and goes. Yeah.
2: You can even set it. That's the specific game I play. You can set it to where you'll keep playing until you get the spinning wheel.
3: Yeah. Oh, really? It says automatic.
2: It'll automatically go until you get to the bonus.
4: It says you. It looks like you like to play fast. Would you like me to speed the game up for you?
0: And you trust that?
4: No, I never do that.
2: No.
4: But it's like almost, it's kind of like a warning. It lets you know, like, slow down. But a lot of people do it.
2: Yeah.
4: And then it just automatically takes over and just keeps going.
2: That one win was such a rush that I was like, oh my God, that was great.
3: Well, they do physical slot tournaments where they do it at the casino and stuff. The people just sit there like this, just hitting the thing.
0: What is the sorcery behind that? Like, what is the people hitting and have any skills, or are they just...
3: You're just playing as many times as you can.
0: Right.
3: You know what I mean? So you figure that as many times as you can play, then your odds of hitting are better because you play...
2: Yeah.
3: Instead of you only doing 10 spins, I'm over here doing 100 spins.
0: Right.
3: So, you know...
0: probably one more.
2: Yeah. You're just trying to get mileage on the reel to get to come back around.
3: Yeah.
0: I don't know. I don't hate playing them, but I do not ever... Actually, I shouldn't say that. I always win.
2: Yeah.
0: I always win some money on them, but it's so boring to me.
2: When you're sitting in the car at a drive through and you open your phone and hit one button, and it automatically gives you $100, like that
0: you
2: rush.
0: You can't pay for the drive through anymore.
2: Yeah. That rush is so amazing.
4: I just won a dollar.
2: Yeah, see?
0: All right, Carmen, what do we have to give away to the people today?
4: Okay, so today we have tickets for Chris Stapleton.
0: Okay.
4: Hank Williams Jr.
0: All right.
4: Kid Rock.
0: Okay.
4: And Triumph.
0: All right, there you go. You have your choice of tickets right now. Well, we play a little Sporkle. Here we go. Carmen is the keeper of Sporkle. Pap, pap,

0: Is your judge and scorekeeper? I won yesterday.
1: You're on a
0: first one?
1: Yes, one win streak.
0: All right. Streak. Carmen, what are we playing today?
2: Okay, today we're going to be playing highest grossing one word movie per letter. Okay, so I'll give you a letter. I'll give you the two actor or actresses that starred in the one word movie.
0: All right.
2: Okay.
1: We're going by the paper. I just want to give it out.
2: It is okay. One word.
3: One word.
2: Oh, you're perfect. Giving me one word movies.
3: All right.
2: Okay. So your first one, A. Sam Worthington.
0: Avatar.
2: Thank you, Mike Kelta.
4: Oh, I knew that.
2: B. Margot Robbie. Ryan Gosling.
0: Barbie.
2: Mike. C. This has an asterisk. Owen Wilson. Bonnie Hunt.
3: Cars.
2: Galvin. D. Ryan Reynolds.
1: Deadpool.
2: Geo. E. Will Ferrell.
1: Elf.
2: Geo. F. This has an asterisk. Kristen Bell. Idea.
0: Frozen.
2: Mike. G. Sandra Bullock. George Clooney.
0: Gravity.
2: Mike. H. Will Smith.
1: Hitch. Nope.
2: Charlize Theron.
1: Hancock.
2: Galvin. I. Bill Skarsgård. Jaden. Mike. J. Joaquin Phoenix. Zazie Beetz.
0: Joker.
2: Mike.
1: Oh, yeah.
2: K. Nicolas Cage. Chandler Centerbury. Canterbury. This came out in 2009. K. Nicolas Cage. Chandler Canterbury. Knowing.
3: Oh, never heard of that.
1: No.
2: Came out in 2009.
3: He makes so many movies, though.
2: It grossed $79 million. And Pap, we're halfway there.
1: Oh.
5: Galvin and Gio both have 2 points on the board. Michael is your leader right now by 4. He's winning with 6.
3: Oh.
2: Wowza.
3: All right.
2: Highest grossing one word movie per letter. Here we go. We are on L. Hugh Jackman, Patrick Stewart. 2017. L.
0: Logan.
2: Mike. M. This has an asterisk. Sandra Bullock.
1: Madagascar.
2: John Hamm. 2015. M has an asterisk.
0: Monsters, Inc.
2: Sandra Bullock. John Hamm.
1: I don't know.
2: That was earlier. Minions. N. Seth Rogen. Rose Byrne.
0: Neighbors.
2: Mike. O. Cillian Murphy. Robert Downey Jr.
0: Oppenheimer.
2: Mike. P. This has an asterisk. Mel Gibson. Irene Bedard.
1: Patriot.
2: It has an asterisk. 1995. P. Mel Gibson. Irene Bedard. 1995. As an asterisk. Pocahontas.
1: No. This may be a dumb question, but when it has an asterisk, what does that mean?
0: Cartoon.
1: Oh, okay.
2: That's not a dumb question.
1: You're right. Okay. Listen, I put it out there.
2: I thought everyone knew that.
1: No, I did not.
2: All right. We are on Q. Jennifer Carpenter, Steve Harris. 2008. Probably the lowest one on the list with 31 million.
1: Queen.
2: Jennifer Carpenter, Steve Harris.
1: Quiz.
2: 2000. 8, 31 million.
0: I have no idea.
2: Quarantine. R, this has an asterisk. Patton Oswalt. Ian Holm. Mike. S, Tobey Maguire.
1: Spider-Man.
2: Galvin. T, Leonardo DiCaprio.
1: Titanic.
2: Geo. U, this has an asterisk. Edward Asner.
0: Up.
2: Mike. And Pap. We are on the last three.
1: Cartoons, you say?
5: Geo and Galvin both have 3 points on the board.
0: Crushing.
5: And Michael is your leader. He is winning with 11.
0: Thought it'd be more.
2: All right. We are doing highest grossing one word movie per letter. We are on V. Last three. Here we go. V. Tom Hardy. Michelle Williams.
1: Venom.
2: Galvin. W. Cynthia Erivo.
1: Wicked.
2: Galvin.
0: Erivo.
2: And your last one. X.
1: X-Men.
0: That's not.
1: What?
2: You could have done that the whole time.
1: Yeah, what else would it be?
4: Xylophone.
1: Yeah, that was a great, I love that movie. Xylophone 2 was way better, though. Yeah.
5: Your final score, G with 4 points on the board, Galvin with 5, and Michael is your triumphant champion today. He won with 11.
0: That's 2.
4: That is 2.
2: And the highest grossing movie on that list?
4: Titanic.
0: No, Avatar.
1: Avatar. Yeah. They make a crazy amount of money. Crazy that James Cameron is 2 of the highest grossing movies of all time.
0: And they
1: have
0: nothing to do with each other.
1: No, they're not even close. Yeah, completely different.
2: What's the other one?
1: Well, Titanic.
2: Oh, gotcha. Yeah,
1: that's Cameron too.
0: Good morning. Who's this? Oh.
1: Yeah, that's what you get.
4: He could have bombs for the rest of his life and they'd still pay him so much money because he goes, well, I have those two.
1: Yeah. Like,
0: good morning. Who's this? Two.
6: This is Brian.
0: Good morning. Who's this?
7: This is Caleb.
0: All right, Caleb, you're the third choice, but you're the winner this morning.
7: Well, thank you very much, sir.
0: All right, pal. I'm going to put you on hold. Carmen will grab you during the break, and you'll have your choice of tickets. Thank you for listening. Caleb is on line 5, Carmen.
2: Okay, got it.
0: Oh, man. I got severe nose hairs.
1: Why don't you get a little trim thing?
0: I do. I just got to get in there.
1: Yeah, I got one of those.
0: I'm displaced from my bathroom right now. So things are like I have all of my beard trimmers and colognes and all that is in a duffel bag on the floor in the other bathroom. It's very confusing.
4: Yeah. How many colognes do you have?
0: I have a couple of different bottles, but I only wear one.
4: You got day cologne and night cologne?
0: Night cologne, day cologne, yeah.
1: Yeah.
0: Yeah, I have one that I like and one that my wife likes. And that's just it. I like to wear the one that I like, and she likes to wear the one that she likes.
1: Mm-hmm.
0: So, but I just have I have colognes, I have like aftershave, and then all that stuff is in a duffel bag, in a Porosis duffel bag on the floor in my bathroom.
1: Come on, Joe, get in there and get in the bag and help guy out.
0: What's he gonna do? What's he gonna need? There's nothing he could do.
1: Find the nose trimmer.
4: Reach in there, Joe. All get right. The nose hairs.
5: I should do that.
0: No, yeah. I don't need that, Joe. Thank you for your offer.
1: Yeah, Joe Fiditz is around. He knows where this stuff is.
0: Joe is indeed a Fiditzer.
1: Yeah.
5: Of course I am.
0: Oh, we should have got breakfast today.
1: Well, there's still time.
4: It's 6:52.
1: Yeah. We just started.
4: Day's not over.
1: We just started.
2: A lot of restaurants aren't even open yet.
0: Yeah.
4: That's too late.
0: No, it's not too late. It's just,
1: they're opening a brand new Einstein right by my house.
0: Oh, they're really?
1: Yes.
2: Right by my house, Gio.
1: Whoa.
0: Oh.
1: Easy.
0: She who hath pool take over neighborhood.
1: I'm not even going to tell you where it's at now.
4: They weren't building it until Carmen moved in.
0: That's true.
2: You're welcome. Bringing new things to Lando Lakes, baby.
1: I saw the opening sign. Ooh, I love Einstein.
5: Whataburger's open 24 hours. That's all I'm saying.
1: Yes.
4: That's true.
0: I don't
2: understand. And it's on Uber Eats.
0: How do they make money in 24 hours?
2: They have breakfast.
1: Yeah,
0: but it's probably cheaper to close down than it would be to stay open.
4: There's plenty of people going through and getting coffee and taquitos and stuff on the way to the construction site.
0: Yeah,
4: getting also, a big bag full. For
2: everyone
4: everybody.
2: Coming home at 3 a.m. from the club from Tampa,
1: and it's right off I-75. People are traveling through all times.
2: I pass it almost every single day. I've never not seen a car there.
0: Oh, good. Good for Whataburger.
2: And it's like one, there's only one car, but there's always someone there.
1: I was there yesterday.
0: Whataburger?
2: Surprise, right surprise.
1: Right when I left the show, I went straight there.
0: My question is, how are you not fat?
1: I mean, I am fat.
4: Yeah, he is.
0: How are you not fat?
2: He's dad bod.
0: Doughy. You're not fat.
1: By most qualifiers, I'm considered obese.
0: Yeah, medically,
2: we
0: you're
2: all
0: fat.
2: Are.
0: Yeah. I'm just saying, like, you know, in comparison.
1: I don't know. I mean, I got a pretty big gut.
4: He's busy, though. He's doing
0: true,
4: stuff.
0: Moving.
4: He's on the move.
0: You're
2: he
0: moving.
2: Works like 20 hours a day.
0: Yeah, that's true. Your metabolism goes all day.
1: Plus, I had a taquito. It was eggs and stuff.
4: Mm. Wow.
5: Should be fine.
1: Joe had the taquito. It's fantastic.
5: It really was.
1: Yeah.
0: So are we getting breakfast or not?
2: They're breakfast taquitos?
5: Yeah.
4: Yes.
5: Yes.
2: Okay. Now.
4: Oh, yeah. They have French. Carmen. They have French toast bites. They have everything.
2: I might need to start. I'm going to stop there for breakfast now.
1: Swing by and get the sausage and cheese breakfast taquito.
2: Okay.
1: And it's so good. It's so good.
0: Sausage and cheese breakfast taquito.
1: Yeah. Then they like grill it on the grill with the tortilla.
0: Yeah.
5: So good.
1: Delicious.
0: Holy smokes.
2: Order
0: Galvin,
2: it.
0: What do we have coming up in news? No, I can't eat
4: that. Coming up in news today, we have pro gay. Baby Gun and Tampa Bay Watch.
0: Oh, all right. Galvin has your news. We'll take a quick break. When we come back, we'll dive right into that. In the 8 o'clock hour, we'll look into the events that happened yesterday on this radio station that may actually be lining up the punch out, whether it's supposed to happen or not.
1: A lot of fighting words.
0: A lot of fighting words.
1: We're thrown around by both people.
0: All right. I'd like to I have not heard it. I'd like to hear it all in the 8 o'clock hour. It's the Mike Calta Show. 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
9: Friday morning commute in very good shape right now in both Hillsborough and Pinellas County. No accidents to slow you down on any of the major roadways. That includes the Veterans Expressway and the Leroy Salmon Expressway. And looks like everything running up to speed in both directions on all of the Bay Area bridges. I'm Monica with traffic.
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0: It's 102.5 The Bone. Good morning, everybody. It's Friday. Our phone number is 800-771-1025. We're giving you a chance to win $1,000 with the Bone Bonus. That'll happen at 8 o'clock this morning. We'll give you the word. You put it in the app, and you sit there, and you wait for a phone call. And hopefully, they tell you you just won $1,000. It'll happen at 8 o'clock, 10 o'clock, noon, 2, and 5 today. We'll give you a heads up before it happens this morning. You can think about what you can do this weekend if you just got $1,000 just plopped into your lap.
1: I'm pumping it right into the Hard Rock.
0: It's all we've talked about during the break.
2: You should hear Gio's enthusiasm when he talks about the slot machines. Yeah.
1: By the way, Chad texted me and he sent me screenshots of all of his winnings, which are far more than I've won.
2: Yeah. Yeah, those are some big wins.
1: Yeah, he's got a couple big ones.
3: Yeah, I'm telling you. Like, I play occasionally just because he's doing it, and I'll be like, maybe we'll both get lucky. And then he wins, and I'm like, all right, I'm done.
1: Yeah.
3: You know, like, so
2: the last time we talked about this, and we were talking about trying to pull the money out and doing that and stuff, a guy sent me, and he sent me ones. They were like $1,200, $1,800, this, that. And he goes, and I pull it out every time. He goes, I take the money out of there.
3: Yeah, you should. Because the other thing is like, because whenever I gamble, then, of course, I get these crazy casino fights on Instagram and stuff. I don't know why.
0: What's a casino fight?
3: People fighting at the casinos over machines and stuff.
0: I thought it was something I missed.
3: Oh, no. It's just like people getting fights in casinos. And it seems to all be, you know, at like the Hard Rocks and stuff like that in the area because they're local. You know what I mean? But it's just like kids go in there and they fight over machines and stuff like that.
0: Okay. Listen, I have to make a couple of announcements.
1: All right.
0: 2 days ago, I saw a video. I think this was the video. It was a real cracked out looking woman and a real methed out looking husband and a real cracked out looking kid in the backseat. And they were delivering DoorDash. And I made a comment about meth and it banned me for 3 days.
1: Oh.
0: From Instagram.
1: Yeah.
0: I can look at Instagram, but I can't respond to emails. There happened to be two people, ironically, that are asking me to do something for them that I can't respond to them. One is a guy who, and I'm only saying this, sir and ma'am, if you're listening, because I'd like to help you out, but I currently can't communicate with you. So hopefully you'll be listening to the radio. Somebody wanted us to make a video for their anniversary. Actually, two people did. They just were separately asking us to make a video for their significant other for their anniversary, and I can't respond to the people until I don't want to be like, this guy's a dick. You couldn't even say yes or no. I would happily have done it for you, but I cannot respond on Instagram for one more day. So after tomorrow, I'll be able to.
1: What if the anniversary is today?
0: That's what I'm saying. Yeah. I don't know that it is or isn't. But I can't respond to them. I can't even send it to them.
2: Mike can't respond. He had to be a jerk and write something bad about a little kid.
0: Right? dumb, stupid joke that, you know. That was unnecessary anyway.
1: You're a bully.
0: I guess.
1: Bullying. They don't like that. So.
3: They don't play about that kind of stuff. Like, in a lot of videos, you'll notice they'll say grape instead of rape.
0: Yeah.
3: Oh, because if you say that, your video will get banned.
0: Yeah. Carmen, you know what my algorithm is?
3: What?
0: Women showing their raw privates.
3: That's insane. I've never seen that. Are you sure you're on Instagram?
0: Carmen. Just like Kevin Hart was in the studio.
3: Yeah.
0: No, but seriously, I'll show you during the break. I mean, it's just so that it's women that are sitting there and then they'll like point down and then they'll count down 3, 2, 1, and then it'll flash down to their privates. And it's a good, you know, second on their privates. And then they flash away.
3: Are you sure?
1: Really?
0: I'm pretty sure I know what privates look like.
3: Okay. But because I'm just saying, I've never seen this. And Instagram is pretty on top of
0: I'm going to send it to you.
3: Blocking sexual stuff.
0: Is it okay if I send you the one that I have?
3: Yeah, okay. Of course.
0: All right.
3: Because, yeah.
1: Have you saved them or what?
0: No, but it'll come up in my algorithm for sure.
2: Yeah.
3: Yeah. Again, like I said, it's just not in my algorithm. Mine is all, you know, cooking and cleaning stuff.
0: Like, I'm not mad at it. I've never reported any of them, and I don't want it to stop. I'm not saying that. It's just, it's crazy how that stuff gets away. And me, I asked them if they were delivering meth. And that got me suspended for 3 days.
2: I have not seen what you're talking about.
3: Yeah.
0: You haven't either?
2: No.
1: Me, yeah, I've never seen that either.
3: I never see anything naked. So that's why I'm thinking, like, maybe it's their arm you know what I mean? Like,
0: no.
1: For a while, the girls, they'd have, like, kind of like netting, and you could see through it. that was getting through for a little bit, but that's kind of gone away too.
3: Mm. But even them, they're wearing, some of them are wearing covers.
1: Yeah, but
3: you're right. Pasties and stuff. And yeah. You know what I mean? So that's why some of those get through.
0: Yeah, I'm talking about pure.
3: Yeah, I've never seen.
2: Energy.
3: Yeah.
1: Yeah. I bet he can't find a single video now. Okay. All right.
0: All right, I'm going to fire it off. Ouch. This is what I'm going to be upset with.
3: They said it all over.
1: Yeah.
0: Well, no, hold on.
1: I think you saw it somewhere else and you thought it was Instagram.
3: You saw it on OnlyFans.
0: No, yeah. I never look at OnlyFans.
1: Instagram is pretty strict when it comes to that kind of stuff.
3: Like I said, like, you can't say rape. That's why people say grape. You can't even say porn. That's mm-hmm. why people call it corn.
1: Yeah.
3: You know what I mean? Like they're very strict about stuff like that.
1: Or they'll put like a zero over the instead of the O.
3: Right.
0: Okay.
1: I mean, I hope you're right. Send this stuff my way.
0: I will find it.
2: Let us know when you find it.
0: Hold on. I may have one.
1: Oh. Uh-huh. So it was all over
3: the internet. It's everywhere.
0: Yeah. I mean, I gotta get on it. Yeah. You know what? I hate all of it.
3: Did Amber Rose message you again?
0: No. No. I don't even know. Ladies and gentlemen, time to check in with Calvin. He's got today's news.
4: And now, news with Calvin on the Mike Calta Show, sponsored by Badger Bob Services.
3: Your wife's in charge of all your money, right?
2: Give it all away.
3: You're gonna get tricked.
1: Are you in a conservatorship?
2: Yeah,
0: I am pretty close to a conservatorship.
1: Britney Spears.
0: I am allowed to have a little money every once in a while. Yeah.
1: Mm-hmm.
0: Okay. I just found one.
1: Okay.
0: And the girl showed her boob in the reflection of the door. Have you seen that?
1: No, I don't think
0: okay,
1: so.
0: Okay, do you want to come over here and take a look?
1: But that's not what you said.
3: Yeah, you said they're showing their kitty cat.
0: This was just the first one.
1: All okay.
0: This was just the first
2: one. Let us know when you find the other
1: one. Right. Total boob in the window, in the mirror.
2: Or side boob.
0: Carmen, I just sent it to you.
3: Okay.
2: Send it to all of us, please.
1: Yeah, I'd like to see it.
2: Because is it showing the full thing or is it showing just...
0: No, that was just a boob.
2: Right, but I'm saying is it showing the full boob?
0: Full boob.
2: You see everything.
1: I mean, full I would it. Like to dial my... algorithm in as well.
2: Send it to me, please.
0: All right, I will get to the good ones.
3: Are you sure you sent it to me?
0: Yes.
3: Sandy Carmen.
0: All right. I will worry about this. In the meantime, Galvin, what do we have in news?
2: Today's top story, the Buccaneers, with help from Baker Mayfield and Bert Kreischer, announced their 2026 schedule. You want to go through?
0: Do you know that's what...
2: you want wins or losses?
0: Yeah. When Bert called and he said he was looking for a house. When he called and he got mad because he heard the concert announcement.
2: Oh, yeah, yeah.
0: That was what they were filming.
2: Oh, nice.
0: Yeah.
2: Nice. He got mad because he the concert announcement. He got mad because...
0: The cruise announcement because yeah, I said Bobby was my number one best friend. Yeah. Sorry, I'm also looking for naked vaginas.
3: Mm-hmm. On Instagram.
0: Yeah.
1: Few and far between.
2: So week one, the Bucs are away. They're at Cincinnati against the Bengals. That'll be Sunday, September 13th at 1 p.m. Week two, for your birthday, Mike, you get to see the Bucks play the Cleveland Browns.
0: Ooh.
2: Yeah, September 20th.
0: Shedeur Sanders.
2: Week three is going to be Minnesota.
1: All right.
2: Here.
1: 3-0.
2: Week four, so they have three games in a row here. Week four, here, against Green Bay. Week five is going to be at Dallas.
1: 5-0.
2: For a Thursday night football game. Week six is here against my Steelers.
1: Aaron Rodgers?
2: I don't know. Shut up. Week... seven is at Carolina. Week eight, back here in Tampa against Atlanta. Week nine is at Chicago. 10 is a bye week. Week 11 at Detroit. Week 12, they're going to be here against Carolina. And then also here against the Chargers for week 13. By the way, the Carolina is a Monday night football, November 30th. Then you have at Baltimore on week 14. Back here for week 15 against the Saints. Week 16 will be at Atlanta, date to be determined on that. Week 17 will be Rams here, and then week 18 at New Orleans, date to be determined as well.
3: So is the whole NFL schedule out?
2: Yes.
1: Yes.
3: Okay.
2: Everybody, all the teams now have to do something on social media to get everybody's attention and stuff. They did Tampa Bay Watch, where they had Burt and a couple of the other guys from the Buccaneers.
1: That's pretty good.
2: Out on the bay, and then Baker was in there as the head lifeguard, and they were going through it. And it was funny because they would have like a sandcastle with Carolina Panthers, and Burt would come over and kick it over.
1: Yeah,
2: it was pretty
0: please,
2: funny.
0: Please check your phones.
2: Okay. All right.
3: Okay.
2: Did you send it to everybody?
0: Gio, for some reason, failed to send message. Galvin, you too.
3: I got one.
0: I got it right here if you want to come and look at it.
2: I would love to look at it.
3: Right. I still have not got one text from you, Mike.
0: You haven't got one? I don't know.
3: I'm saying like maybe there's something might be wrong with your phone.
0: Hold on. You got to let it restart. Here it comes. Okay. It's a lady. She's playing with her hair. This is Instagram, yes. Okay, here we go. Start it over.
5: I mean, she's wearing pantyhose.
0: Not on the here, she's not. She does not. She's wearing sheer pants. She does not wear panties. She's wearing sheer pants.
5: Okay. For some reason.
0: All right, I will find another one for you. Hold on, come here. Here's another one. Watch this one. No pantyhose. Will you agree to that?
3: Because they could be cutting to themselves in pantyhose.
1: All right.
0: Carmen, please be quiet. There's an apology coming.
3: Okay.
1: I 100% apologize.
0: Thank you.
1: Yeah. You are not making that up.
0: Thank you.
2: Do a screen grab.
0: No, I don't need that.
1: Yeah.
0: I don't need that.
1: That is, wow. That's definitely not showing up in mine.
0: So many of those. And those were quick ones. There's ones that last like 3 seconds on the shot. And then go.
2: I have not seen that before.
3: They're by straight the way, up thank showing.
1: You. Yes.
2: Yeah, thank yeah. You. The yeah. first one, she had like pantyhose on and she kind of showed a little bit from underneath, whatever. This one was holding pants in front of herself, standing up and just drop the pants down. Yeah. And you could see it all.
0: Yeah. Yeah. I mean, but there's some that are sitting there crisscross applesauce.
2: Mm.
0: And then they just open their knees or do something and then let it linger for a second. Then they're like, sorry.
1: Fire emoji that for sure.
0: No.
1: Yeah.
0: Well, at least now you guys know that I'm not crazy.
1: No, he's not.
0: Mike, how's the show? Good morning.
6: Hey, Mike, I wanted to just back up your claim, but then also, have you seen the new ones?
0: What's the new one?
6: So they'll split the screen into like four different pictures of whoever that person is, and then and one of the four, it'll be like a hazy, full-on porno, basically.
0: Oh, I have not seen that, but I will be on the lookout, sir. Thank you for the heads up. I love a good porn. Mike, how'd the show? Good morning.
7: I know. I just started using Instagram recently, and it's going into my feed, and I don't even look for that stuff.
0: Yeah. Oh, well, he's saying I do, sir. Come on. Don't make me seem like the bad guy.
7: I'll be going through, and it'll be something, you know, like a military plane or something from Star Wars. Oh, that's great. But then I'll flip to the next one. It'll be some woman that's squatting down to pick something up. She'll flash your legs open and you can see everything. There's nothing under there.
0: Thank you very much.
7: And it's not anything I'm looking for, but it just randomly shows up.
0: And meanwhile, I got suspended for 3 days for asking somebody if they were delivering meth. And by the way, they look like they deliver meth.
7: I would have said the same thing.
0: Yeah, it's an unfair world we live in. Thank you for your call, sir.
2: Mm, interesting.
3: Yeah, like I said, it's not come into my feed. So I haven't
0: Carmen,
3: seen it.
0: I tried to send it to it. I tried to send it to all of you and it all failed to send. Oh, because I can't send messages.
1: Yeah, that's you didn't figure that out?
3: I thought you were sending it through text.
0: No, I was sending it through
3: text.
2: May not even be able to do that.
0: Yeah, either. You're asking me to do teenage stuff.
1: Okay. Yeah. I can vouch for it. Galvin saw it too.
2: Yeah.
1: It was exactly as Mike described.
2: I don't know what you and those other two creeps are looking at to get those in your thing. But
3: what you're searching to get that.
2: Yeah. That is happening.
0: They're all sending them to me now.
2: Somebody should have announced their schedule that way. That would have been nice.
1: Drop the skirt.
0: Cleveland Browns.
1: But yeah, I think the Bucks schedule works out great. They couldn't have asked for a better lineup. You got the bye week at week 10, middle of the season, which is great.
2: Get healthy.
1: And there's no, they don't have any back-to-back road games at all. Like, usually every year there's like a stretch of games or it's like a bunch of road games.
2: Right.
1: No back-to-back road games. The farthest west they're traveling is Dallas, and the farthest north is like Chicago. So that's really perfect.
2: Yeah, I saw a few different ones. The Bills, I mean, Monica can say whatever she wants. Whatever the Bills one was terrible.
1: Did you see it? For the Bills?
2: For the announcement.
1: Oh, yeah. The announcement.
0: What did they do?
2: They were in a room and they're coming up with ideas. And the one guy's like barbershop quartet, whatever. And they say like three different things. And then their quarterback's over in the corner, Josh Allen. And he's like, a chrysalis. And they look at him and then they're like, we should do this. And he goes, did you write mine down? Chrysalis. Whatever. And he goes, yeah, I got it right here. Christmas. And he goes, no, chrysalis. And they're like, what's a chrysalis? It's when a caterpillar, and it was just dumb. It was not good. Trevor Lawrence from the Jaguars cut his hair.
0: I saw that. He looks like more of an idiot.
2: He looks so weird, man.
1: I saw the Jaguars video, and then right above it, someone put, the Jaguars have been eliminated from playoff contention.
2: That's great.
1: I think it was the Colts did the Simpsons, like a full-on Simpsons intro.
2: Oh, really?
1: But it had the schedule throughout Springfield and stuff, which I thought was pretty cool.
2: That's interesting.
1: I thought, hey, man, how did they get the rights to the Simpsons like that?
2: I thought the Bucks one was pretty funny. Yeah. I mean, it was good.
1: Baywatch.
2: I just love them kicking over the different stuff and stomping on it.
1: Bert on the jet ski was pretty funny.
2: Spraying the Vikings fans.
1: Yeah.
2: Well, there you go. That's the Bucks season.
0: Will we do a tailgate this year?
2: Who are you asking?
1: I feel like it'd be foolish not to.
2: Yeah, there's
0: there's a lot that goes into it. I don't know if they. Yeah, I don't. I just show up to it. I don't put it together.
2: Yeah,
1: everybody loves the tailgate.
0: Yeah, I agree.
2: I'm voting for it, and we talked about it last time where we said if for some reason you can't make them. I mean, I think we're all down to do different ones if you want us to. Because I come out there even whenever I'm not. Doing
0: it. I hope we do it. I hope we do it. I just don't know. I haven't heard anything.
1: I know it's a ton of work to put that together and break it down, and like Corey always looks miserable. Well, like it's just a lot.
3: It's stressful.
1: They get there early, so early.
3: They get there like 6 in the morning.
1: Yeah.
0: Andy from the brisket shop is running the brisket shop and the tailgate at the same time, and that's got to be hectic.
1: Like so much work goes into it from promotions.
0: But it's worth it.
1: Food, but yeah.
0: It pays off. It's excellent.
2: I love to go out there and hang out and see everybody and get the great food and do all this stuff, whatever, but I don't wear any gear because, you know, I'm not a Bucks fan and I'm not playing.
1: Steelers?
2: Yeah.
1: There's been a lot of Steeler fans in
2: fight
1: that game.
2: Fight me! No, I'm just kidding. Yeah, that'll be great.
1: That'll be fun.
2: What is that noise? Did anybody hear that?
3: I did. No.
1: There was a little jingle jangle.
3: Like tinkle.
1: Yeah.
0: Tinkle. I'm over here just watching Winkle. Girls expose their breasts on Instagram.
2: We're over here doing a show if you're enjoying it all. Sticking with sports, here's what happened last night in the NHL playoff action. The Habs beat the Sabres 6-1 to take a series lead 3-2, and the Vegas Golden Knight beat the Ducks 5-1 to win that series 4-2. So the Vegas Golden Knights move on, and then the Sabres and Habs have another game, Game 6 will be happening. Tonight in the NBA, you have the Pistons taking on the Cavs. The Cavs lead that series 3-2, and the Spurs look to close out their series against Minnesota. The Spurs lead that series 3-2.
0: I watched a little bit of the Buffalo-Montreal game last night. What was the final?
2: The final score for Buffalo and Montreal was 6-1. Montreal won.
0: No. That can't be right. It was 6-3 in the third period last night. I just don't know. I didn't know if they scored more than that, but what a high-scoring game that I
2: would have had. Yeah, that's right. I was watching it.
0: It was 6-3 in the third period.
1: Final score was 6-3.
2: 6-3. Yeah. I don't know. I must have hit one for some reason. Yeah, because I think the Sabres scored in like the first 24 seconds or something.
1: It's crazy. When you look back and see how close the Lightning series was with Montreal, it's pretty crazy.
0: I know.
2: Yeah.
1: It was every game was what one goal, decided by one goal. Here's you got 6-3. I think the first one was.
0: It was so much easier to bet on those games.
1: I know.
0: Than to bet on this
1: one. I know.
2: Yeah, so the Sabres, that was 6-3.
1: So Montreal leads the series.
2: Yep. They lead that series 3-2. Vegas Golden Knights are in because they won that series against the Ducks. They beat them 5-1 last night. Crushed them.
0: Yeah.
2: Speaking of sports, Charles Barkley, you know, we just talked about that NBA player, the first openly gay NBA player that passed away the other day.
0: Right.
2: Charles Barkley says there are, quote, a bunch of gay players in pro sports. He said we just still don't hear about it because we live in a homophobic society.
0: He's right.
3: I believe 100%
2: right.
0: He's 100% right.
2: Yeah.
0: I mean,
3: With the stats, like there's no way that all these men and none of them are gay.
0: But I have to tell you, I don't mind that we don't hear about it because there are guys that go into the NBA or to the NFL or whatever, and they don't want to be the gay football player or the gay basketball player. They just want to be the player.
2: Sure.
0: And they're not making a big deal about it. But I also think it's important for young gay kids to have those role models and have people that go in there and break down the barriers and be like, you know, yeah, I'm gay. What are you going to do? You know, because the ones that have come forward, I mean, I'm not in the locker room with them. I don't know what they went through, but it seems like the Carl Nassibs of the world and this guy who played basketball, I mean, he died early, but those guys went out and you know, blazed the path.
2: But it's a lot like, I don't need to know whether you're gay or not. I also don't even need to know whether you speak English. I don't need to know what your religion is. I don't need to know who your parents are.
3: Your politics.
2: I just want to watch football. But I understand that it can impact people's lives if there's a gay kid that wants to play football and he's like, I can't play football. I'm gay. Well, there's a pro that's, you know. Yeah. After weeks of tense negotiation over a proposed new stadium for the Tampa Bay Rays, city and county leaders, along with the team, say they have reached an agreement to keep the project moving forward. A newly negotiated memorandum of understanding has been reached between Hillsborough County, the city of Tampa, and the Rays organization. It states that the county would own the stadium. The Rays would be responsible for operating and maintaining the facility. The Rays would also be responsible for project cost overruns. The agreement is structured so that the Rays contribution cannot be less than the public contribution.
0: Okay, that seems fair.
2: Yeah.
0: That seems fair to me.
1: Yeah, suck it, Orlando.
0: Yeah. All you got to do is get John Morgan to put his toe in the water. And everybody's like, all right, hold on. Yeah. Easy a second.
1: He's got all the muscle.
2: Yeah.
1: All
2: the money. He could easily move him over to Orlando. It could happen for sure. You guys both, are you drinking coffee today?
1: Yes.
2: Sometimes you have other fruity stuff. Is it tea or what?
1: I'll do the strawberry acai refresher sometimes.
2: But you're always doing coffee.
0: Always doing coffee.
2: Carmen, you do coffee or no?
3: Right now I do. I do cold brew and protein shakes.
2: Joe will sometimes drink a nice can of rat juice.
1: Yep, that's right.
2: if he does coffee, he does the 8-ball, which is crazy. Uh-huh. This says your daily coffee habit might actually be making you more tired.
0: Oh.
2: Yeah, a dietitian says a lot of us use coffee like a Band-Aid instead of addressing the lifestyle factors that actually are making us feel tired. So caffeine obviously does give you an energy boost, but when it wears off, it can make you feel more tired than you did before.
1: I believe that. The crash sometimes, I can tell.
0: Well, I will tell you, I crash around 10:30 every morning after drinking a full Trenta cold brew during the show.
2: So you're tired in the morning.
0: Yeah, after the show.
2: You drink some coffee and you're like, okay, I'm going. And then, yeah, boom, back down. And maybe more than you were in the first place.
0: Especially if I eat something. As he yawns
2: while I'm saying.
0: Dude, I yawn a lot.
2: Yeah.
0: Yeah.
1: Yeah, for me, like 12, 1 o'clock when it really hits.
0: Oh, I bet.
1: Yeah.
0: I'm already sleeping by then.
2: But that's one of the things. Why do you yawn so much? You have to address
0: that. Lack of oxygen to my head.
2: Yeah.
0: I asked ChatGPT one time, but I yawned during the show.
2: Are we boring you?
1: Yeah, that bad. That bad.
0: Listen, I got Instagram over here. I'm fine.
2: Yeah, you're over there looking at snoots and stuff.
0: I feel like there not enough apologies came through for that. You guys all doubted
3: every
0: me.
3: Every single person said it.
0: I know.
3: And I still haven't seen it, so.
0: Yeah, I wish I could send
2: it to
0: you. Well,
2: I will say this. Congratulations. One out of 100 times you said something and it turned out to be true.
1: And I apologized immediately.
2: Mm-hmm.
0: Carmen?
3: Yes.
0: I'm going to text it to you.
3: Yes.
1: I did not believe you. I thought you made it up. And then I apologized when evidence proved otherwise.
3: It's one of those things. It's not on anyone else's algorithm. Right. So it
0: just this creep.
1: Yeah.
3: Yeah. Just sounds a little crazy.
1: It took a lot of work to dial that one in.
2: By the way, constant yawning is usually the body's way of trying to wake itself up, cool down an overheated brain, or a quick boost of fresh air. It says some of the common causes for yawning, sleep disorders, stress and anxiety, medication side effects, underlying health conditions.
1: Oh, you're describing me.
2: A lot of stuff.
0: Byron, let me know when you got it.
3: I did get it. And you know what I think it is? How they get past it? AI.
1: That
3: AI girl,
1: snoot?
3: That girl is AI.
0: No.
3: Yes.
1: 100%. She might. They're very convincing.
0: Yeah. Now. Well, I mean, there's a lot more than that girl. So.
3: But I'm saying, like, that's how they're getting around it. If they're AI, it's not picking up.
1: Yeah.
3: Well, that, you know what I mean?
1: There are full AI accounts of girls now that people are following. There was like two cheerleaders that are like making out.
2: Isn't there AI OnlyFans?
3: Yeah.
1: I think so, yeah.
8: Yeah.
3: Oh, yeah. There was, like, a guy who bragged about, like, he made, you know, like, $10,000 on OnlyFans as an AI girl.
0: That's great.
2: I would feel so good if I did that.
0: Yeah.
1: Yeah.
2: I'd be like, you idiots. Look, you idiots.
1: Yeah, there was a chick who was supposed to be, like, on the softball team at University of Miami. It was like a fake account. It had a ton of followers, and it was all AI.
0: Really?
1: 100% AI, because I looked up the name, and the person doesn't exist.
2: I saw one of the funniest things was a video, and it was an AI female basketball player, and she had on, like, booty shorts, and she had an unbelievable body and stuff. And she's going out there, and she stops, and she jumps up in the air and then lands and then takes a shot. And as soon as she jumps up and lands and then goes to take a shot, it cuts to this black guy, and he goes, travel. That's a travel. He goes, I don't care. I don't care how you look. He goes, that's a travel. It was so good. A Minnesota man is facing charges after a toddler in his car pulled a gun from a diaper bag during a traffic stop on Monday. Yeah. So he probably was getting pulled over by the cops, slid it into the diaper bag,
0: right.
2: And then the baby's back there. Out. Oh, my God. Imagine if that baby pulled that out and just shot.
0: Oh,
2: or shot himself, shot somebody, shot at the cop.
0: Also, you got to teach that baby not to be a rat.
2: Oh, stupid baby. What a jerk baby. We've talked about this situation before, about people being locked out of their Bitcoin wallet because they forget the password or don't know it. Well, this is a new twist on this. Because there's been a lot of people that are like, yeah, I had however much money in there, and I have no idea what the password is, and it's like, bye-bye, all that money. Well, a guy was locked out of his Bitcoin wallet worth nearly $400,000. He was locked out for over a decade. But what has come along in this last decade?
0: ChatGPT.
2: AI.
0: Yeah.
2: Finally helped him crack the code. The man said he forgot his password after he got high in college and left it in there. All the man had to do was upload old files from his college computer, and it found an earlier wallet file before the password change.
0: Wow.
2: That helped him finally unlock the account. The password, he let everybody know, started with LOL 420 and ended with NWA lyric. Yeah, but he got back in, so $400,000 in Bitcoin.
1: Man.
2: Yeah,
3: that's awesome.
0: Great.
1: Feel wonderful.
2: Yeah,
1: because you're probably completely convinced it's gone forever.
0: Oh, yeah. It's so much money.
1: It's just sitting there,
2: and you're probably every day trying to figure out passwords.
1: Yeah,
2: was it this? Was it this? Was it that? Man. And I don't know how many times you can try and do it, but you know,
1: AI really is amazing. It is amazing. I just wonder how long it's going to be the way it is.
2: It's showing naked ladies on Instagram.
0: Yeah. No, I'm telling you, that's real.
1: No, probably not.
2: Send it to me, Carmen. I want to see whether I can tell whether it's real.
3: Okay.
2: Not.
1: They're very convincing, the AI women.
2: Oh, by the way, did I tell you or did your husband tell you, Carmen, that he sent me a hot or not?
3: No.
2: He sent me a hot or not that like 15 other people sent me, and I wrote back to them, same thing I wrote back to Chad. Let's play instead of hot or not. Is this real or AI? It's so fake.
3: AI?
2: Yeah, like you can just look at the picture and go, yeah, 100% fake, whatever.
0: Well,
2: he started laughing.
0: I don't know if it's AI or not, but I wish everybody would stop sending me the baby born with a flipper.
2: Mm.
0: Ever since I put that out there in the universe, it's been coming back on me, Carmen.
3: Yeah, so thanks a lot.
0: Sorry. I'm the one suffering.
3: Yeah, you're going to have a flipper baby now.
0: Can you imagine if you did? I would feel so powerful.
3: I'm not going to. You powerful. Put it out.
0: I would feel so powerful.
1: He wouldn't feel bad.
0: I made that baby.
1: He'd feel powerful.
0: Yeah.
3: Absolutely not. I'm not having a baby now.
0: All right.
3: And it's all your
2: that's
3: fault.
2: That's the one that Mike showed us.
3: Right.
2: I got to tell you, if that's AI, that's unbelievable because I cannot tell.
3: But I'm saying like go to her actual account and like scroll through it, you know?
2: Right.
0: Hmm.
3: I haven't listened to her yet, but...
0: Mike Calder Show, good morning.
9: Good morning.
0: Yes, sir.
9: Hey, I sent you and Carmen an Instagram message of two posts that you're talking about. I see them all the time, too, man.
3: Oh.
0: Well, unfortunately, I can't respond right now because I'm in Instagram
9: jail.
0: Yeah,
9: I know you can't respond, but you can see it and tell Carmen because I sent it her, too. But, check your Instagram messages, Carmen.
3: Yeah. Oh, listen.
0: Thank you, sir.
3: I'm looking at this one from the one that Mike sent me, and she's straight up in a mirror covering it with a phone.
1: That's the one I'm looking at.
3: And then shows it. That's wild. But see, so this is like you can tell by her name, her account name, and then all the writing on her page.
1: It's a brand new account, too.
3: Right. So this is AI. Or it's stolen stolen videos.
0: Yeah, that's what I think more of that. They take other people's videos and make new accounts, then they get shut down.
2: Well, I did a creep screen grab and sent it to you guys. Yeah,
0: thanks, Gavin.
3: But yeah, this is wild.
2: Yeah, that's all.
0: I can't believe I'm the first one to see this.
2: Yeah. That's all she's doing. Yeah. That's all her videos are her just showing it.
3: So yeah, this, like I said.
0: Yeah, but this is mild compared to some of the other ones.
1: Like, I don't think that's AI. Because I feel like what she's showing would be a lot better in AI.
3: So this has to be like stolen from OnlyFans and repurposed.
1: But how's it getting past the censors is the question.
0: Because they just do the flash.
3: Because it only has 500 followers. Like once you reach to a certain level, they start tracking you more. But right now she only has 500 followers. So she's
0: Carmen,
3: like,
0: you should make
3: the
0: one of these videos.
3: I should definitely not.
0: You should do it right there in the studio. Yeah. Everybody's hopping on. I bet Meredith's going to do it today.
3: I don't know. Hold on.
0: I wish Meredith would do it.
3: Yell at my husband real quick.
0: Why? Because he's looking at these pictures?
3: He's sending hot or nots.
2: Oh, brother.
3: No, I'm kidding. He just needs me to drop something off at school. Sorry.
2: Mm. Is your daughter going to the mall at all?
0: We were yesterday.
2: Oh, did she like hang out with her friends though? Did she go and do that?
0: No.
2: No?
0: Just shopping.
2: They say malls are now making a comeback thanks to teens. Malls are returning the favor by banning them. Mall owners say they want the kids to spend money, but a lot of them are just going there and creating havoc and stuff. Yeah. They're like, we don't want that.
0: We were at the mall yesterday.
2: Of course you were.
0: My wife was shopping, and my daughter and I, after volleyball, met her up there to eat dinner. And this girl came walking by in, like, Lululemon shorts, like workout shorts. Mm-hmm. And she had a fat Hispanic ass.
2: Mm-hmm.
0: And she had a, like, Lululemon kind of top and half thing. And she was not perfect, but she was looking pretty good. And my wife gave me that's what you think is hot? And I went, no, that's so hot. That's awful.
8: That's so terrible. I don't know.
0: What? Let me look again. Just double check.
2: This is interesting. Gio, you probably already know this. McDonald's is offering a $2.50 McDouble for a limited time on its value menu. But customers are laughing at it because this deal is $2.50 for a McDouble. It used to be a dollar. They were a dollar McDouble like not too long ago. And they're like, now the deal is they're $2.50.
1: That's not really a deal.
2: Yeah.
1: But they're making it like it is a deal.
2: But also those McDoubles are like that.
1: It used to be the double cheeseburger was a dollar, but then they created the McDouble, which only has one slice of cheese instead of two slices of cheese.
0: Oh,
1: and that's where they tried to cut you. You know what I mean?
2: I was not aware of that.
0: I saw Chili's taking a shot at McDonald's the other day.
2: Oh, they're doing all the fast food. Yeah.
0: Yeah. They were like, you can go get the tiny little sandwich at McDonald's. They call them out by name.
1: Yeah, Chili's actually has some really good deals.
2: Yeah, because Chili's has their burger thing. It's like the burger, fries, and drink, whatever. And it's like $10 or something. And the lady goes, "Oh, fast food's not going to like this."
1: Yeah.
2: Chili's is good. I like Chili's is terrible slash great.
0: Yes,
2: you know what I mean.
0: I eat at Chili's all the time, and it's terrible.
2: Yeah, it's terrible, but consistent, and it's great.
3: I don't like think not it's bad.
0: Not bad. Not bad. Terrible for you. Like, it's salty and
3: yes. blah, blah, blah, but tastes
0: delicious. The people are there are always super nice.
1: But you don't walk out saying, oh, man, that was so good.
0: No, you walk out there and you're like, why do I eat that garbage?
1: Exactly.
0: Yeah.
2: But also, it's like, you know, where else are you getting Southwest egg rolls?
0: Yeah.
1: That's very true.
2: An avocado ranch. speaking of that, all that different stuff, whatever, Papa John's is bottling their garlic sauce, and it's coming out, hitting stores this summer.
0: I didn't even know they made a garlic sauce.
2: The garlic dipping sauce that they have that they sell with the pizza.
0: Yeah,
2: Papa John's.
0: Thing,
3: it's the garlic butter.
2: Right.
3: Yeah.
2: Which is really good.
0: Oh. Pour by the way, right in your arteries.
2: Yeah. Put that on popcorn.
3: That okay.
2: Yeah, right?
3: Okay. I will.
2: Carmen's
1: this is
2: in.
1: The fattest show in the history of radio.
2: Is it too late for breakfast?
0: No. Ian Beckles, football player / boxer, just texted me. He also gets the naked Instagram.
1: Yeah, so I was trying to put it into ChatGPT to see if it was fake.
0: Right.
1: It says it's not AI.
3: Okay.
1: But it says that since the accounts have such low followers, they're able to get through. Yeah.
0: Mm.
1: And also the way things are, the posing and the way things are placed, because you're only seeing it for a split second.
0: Right.
1: They're saying it doesn't pick it up on the algorithm or whatever.
0: There's some of them, I'm surprised, are very attractive ladies that do it. Like, you know, not supermodels, but they're attractive women. And then there's some real dumps of a woman that will just show you anything.
1: Yeah.
0: Yeah, but and it's not even a pretty area.
3: But again, they're trying to promote their OnlyFans.
0: Yeah.
3: Someone out there likes that.
0: Yeah.
3: You know?
0: Clearly it's me.
3: Yeah, that's wild.
1: I mean, that's everything. It's exactly how you described
3: it. Yeah, yeah, that's crazy.
0: Thank you, Gio.
3: Never seen that.
1: No, me
3: never
1: either.
3: Seen that.
0: I can understand why you wouldn't see that, Carmen.
3: And I hope.
0: But my whole point of saying that and that exists was I don't care. I'm not trying to get it banned and stuff. But how do I get banned for sending that stupid comment?
2: Because that's the problem. You have a computer telling you what's right and wrong. It's just like the thing we talked about the other day, where the family's suing ChatGPT because of the school shooter,
0: right,
2: and doing that thing. Yes, you're going in the right direction, but whenever you have computers telling you what's right and wrong, then you wind up making a joke, you get banned, but you can show.

0: accounts
1: that
0: only have low followers. You know what I mean?
2: Yeah, and then they just keep, and then that way when they get taken down, there's just another one that keeps going.
0: This is why I don't want the kids on Instagram. Full on snooch.
1: Yeah.
2: Yeah.
0: Just out there.
3: I doubt this is in the kids' algorithm.
2: They can search it.
0: Doesn't take much to get in there.
2: Yeah.
3: Big deal. So you see a little snooch.
0: Hey, listen, kids enjoy your porno.
1: Yeah.
0: I'm sure you'll adjust well when you're an adult.
3: I do just fine.
1: We were talking about food, the different stuff, the McDouble and this and that. Instead of eating all that stuff, the latest fad diet is eating only foods from the Bible.
0: Like what?
1: So they have a plate here that has a bunch of different stuff. It has sauteed mushrooms. So mushrooms have been around forever. Greek yogurt with lemon. Yogurt's been around for a long time. Chicken sausage. Carmen, you always talk about chicken sausage.
2: Yep.
1: Pickled red onion.
3: How are these all in the Bible?
1: What do you mean? Like,
3: I don't recall a Bible verse that says.
1: Oh, I don't know. I mean, but it's been around.
3: You shall eat pickled red onions.
1: They may make reference to it.
3: Yeah, that's what I'm saying. I don't know the Bible verse.
1: And then organic sprouts and beetroot hummus.
0: The McDouble didn't make the list.
1: Did not. Aww. Surprisingly, did not make the list.
3: I love hummus.
0: Hummus is great.
2: Oh. Listen, my new thing right now, dill pickle hummus.
1: Oh my God. All right.
2: It is so good. You can get it at Publix. Boar's Head makes one. And then they also have an Aldi brand.
0: And have you ever tried the Boar's Head dark chocolate dessert hummus?
1: Yeah, Carmen said she's had that before.
2: With really strawberries or just graham crackers, anything. Yeah, it's really good.
0: That's really good, too. It tastes like a dessert, but it's a little bit on the healthier side.
3: Right.
0: Yeah, what are we doing?
3: I don't know. We should have ordered food.
2: I already ate my chicken chili.
0: Oh.
1: White chili. We talk about different things being huge. You know, we didn't think Coldplay would sell out the stadium or do that type of stuff. World Cup. Soccer really isn't that big over here, but World Cup's huge.
0: Massive.
1: It's absolutely giant and stuff. And World Cup compared to Super Bowl, what do you think is bigger?
2: World Cup.
1: World Cup's bigger. For the first time ever, World Cup is going to have a halftime show.
3: Oh.
1: They got a few people you may have heard of. BTS.
3: Oh, wow.
0: Jeez.
1: Shakira.
3: Oh.
1: And Madonna are all playing the World Cup halftime show.
3: Wow, that's something.
1: Yeah.
3: Where is that?
1: That is going down MetLife Stadium. July 19th.
3: In New York?
1: Yeah.
3: Oh, wow.
2: So another thing I saw about this World Cup thing is, you know, because most of the NFL fields are turf, and World Cup said, we will not play on a turf field.
1: Did they say it like that, all sassy?
2: Yes. So basically they signed a contract, and these stadiums had to write in that they would change out their turf field for a real grass field just for the World Cup, even though NFL players have been complaining for years about turf field.
1: Right.
2: They'd all rather play on grass because turf field increases their chances of injuries and stuff. And then, of course, the World Cup comes, and all these owners are like, yeah, we'll put grass on it.
3: Yeah,
2: and
3: get that money.
2: And then they're going to spend millions of dollars putting grass on it, and then, like, a day later, they're going to spend millions of dollars to put turf back on it.
3: I wonder why they'll just keep the grass.
2: Because real grass needs light, you know what I mean? In any stadium that's closed. But also, they can't remove it as easy. So right now, a lot of these stadiums, they're like, round the year performance arenas. When NFL isn't there, they have concerts and stuff. Where if they had real grass, you wouldn't be able to roll a stage out there. So that would take away a lot of the extra events that they use them for.
3: Got it.
0: You ever seen Arizona? The field rolls out of the stadium to grow the grass and then rolls back into the dome.
1: So it gets the sun.
0: That's pretty wild.
1: This Saturday is the season finale for Saturday Night Live. They got a couple of heavy hitters for the season finale. Will Ferrell will be the host. And Paul McCartney will be the musical guest.
0: Oh, wow.
3: I was watching the, they cut a bunch of promos for it. And they put them online this morning. It was pretty good. It was like Marcello Hernandez.
1: Mm-hmm.
3: And then Paul McCartney's asking about his mother. That's a big running joke on there with Marcello's mother. It was good. I hope Will Ferrell is funny.
0: He probably will be.
3: Yeah, I think so.
0: I bet he'll do the cowbell guy and he'll do like some of the old characters.
3: Yeah. That's what you hope. Like, remember when Eddie Murphy went back, he did exactly what you hoped he would do.
1: Yeah,
3: all
1: the
3: old characters.
0: McCartney, that's pretty huge. I mean, he's done SNL
3: a million times.
0: And
3: all but, he's gonna, what's he gonna do? New songs?
0: That's true.

0: hear new Paul McCartney song.
1: Yeah. I watched that Lorne documentary.
0: Yeah.
1: Mm.
0: Yeah.
1: That was all right. I watched the Martin Short documentary, too. That was all right.
0: I mean, that looks just sad.
1: Yeah, it wasn't.
0: His parents died. His brother died. His daughter died. His wife died. I mean, Jesus.
1: I love Martin Short, though. I think he's so funny. But it wasn't what you wanted. You want to see, like, more funny,
0: right,
1: cool stuff
0: it's
1: with
0: all
1: him.
0: Sad.
1: But, yeah. By the way, speaking of trailers and stuff, you said they had the promos for the SNL thing, whatever. The trailer for season 2 of Bad Thoughts, Tom Segura, comes out today.
0: Oh, really?
1: Yeah, because I believe that starts back up in May this month. Or
0: I enjoyed that.
1: Or no, maybe it's coming out a little bit later. But the trailer comes out today. Yeah, it looks pretty good. It's there was a commercial like for the trailer coming out. And it's him and Kevin Nealon. Kevin Nealon's a doctor, and he's getting checked up. And he goes, "Hey, I watched your show, Bad Thoughts." He goes, "Very relatable." And then they both start laughing. And then they show clips of different stuff from the new thing, whatever. But then it says trailer's coming out tomorrow.
2: I know new season of Tires is in August.
1: Yeah.
0: Yep.
2: That'll be really
0: good.
2: Three.
1: It has to be so weird because in that Lorne documentary, they're at dinner with the cast and stuff and whatever guests, but Steve Martin is there with Lorne Michaels, and they're talking about Shane Gillis. And if Shane Gillis is watching that, he has to be like, Lorne Michaels and Steve Martin are sitting at dinner talking about me.
0: Martin
1: knows who I am.
0: Right.
1: Like, that's insane.
2: Yeah, and he really shot up pretty quick.
1: Yeah.
2: Like, you know.
1: But he told
0: him
1: a story.
0: Him getting booted from Saturday Night Live was the best thing that ever happened.
1: Best thing that ever happened to him. Nope. He was talking about, he was at some bar in whatever place he was playing and stuff, and he was going to leave, and they were like, "Hey, Charles Barkley just showed up," and he was like, "I gotta go say," he goes, "I normally wouldn't do that." He goes, "But I gotta go say hi to Charles Barkley," like, you know, huge legendary NBA guy. And he said he walked in, and Charles goes, "Shane, hey man, I love Tires." And he was like, so crazy.
0: Wow. That's cool.
2: Yeah.
0: That's amazing.
2: Shane Gillis has been in here.
1: Yes.
3: Yeah.
0: I don't know anything.
3: It's been on record.
2: There's proof of that happening.
0: I watched The Upside yesterday. The movie with Kevin Hart and Bryan Cranston.
1: Yeah.
0: That's the Kevin Hart that I knew.
1: Yeah.
0: Mm. Tiny little chocolate drop.
1: Mm-hmm.
3: Is it?
0: Yes.
2: Yeah.
0: Halfway through the movie, I was like, maybe he didn't come in.
1: He did. Yeah, he did.
0: I know he did. I was starting to lose it.
3: I mean,
0: he did.
3: Where's the proof?
2: Yeah.
0: And the pudding.
3: We still don't have the proof. And again, if you ask AI, which I know AI can be wrong,
0: it's always wrong. Ask it any other question about guests on the show.
3: But it is right. It does say that this is, like, you know, all from your imagination.
1: Shut up.
3: What?
1: Go post on Instagram.
0: It can't be both of us.
1: Yeah.
0: We both can't be.
3: Listen, the Mandela effect is real.
2: True.
3: I feel like you guys, we time traveled out of our realm.
0: You're out of your realm.
3: Okay.
0: You fall off your realm.
3: Well, Kevin Hart was not in studio.
1: He was.
0: Yes, he was.
1: He 100% was.
3: Prove
0: Don't
3: it.
0: Start this again. Let's just.
1: The Time 100
0: You can do it. You can do it. Try it again. The Time 100.
1: Philanthropy.
0: No.
1: Yeah.
0: No.
1: Philanthropy. It's philanthropy.
0: Oh, but that's not what you were saying before.
1: I know. I messed it up.
0: Okay, all right. Say it again.
1: The Time 100
0: You got to get it
1: the
0: all right.
1: The Time 100 Philanthropy 2026 list is here.
0: Oh, okay. Yeah.
1: It's a Time Magazine list of the 100 most influential people shaping the future of giving. Here are some of the names you'd recognize.
0: Bill Gates.
1: A lot of people on there. Bill Gates is not on here.
3: Taylor Swift.
0: Melinda Gates on there?
1: No.
2: I thought she gave like half her money away to charity.
3: Yeah, but that wasn't this year.
0: Mackenzie Bezos.
1: That's the one. That's the one. Mackenzie Scott is on there for sure. So they say the leaders are Idris Elba and his wife Sabrina.
0: Of what? Leaders of what?
1: Of giving.
2: Oh.
1: Of being.
3: Who do they give to?
1: Carmen, they're not giving to me. I don't know.
3: I know.
1: But they're giving. Time Magazine, you think they're not checking to make sure?
2: Idris Elba, give her.
1: Titans, so they have different titles for these. They have leaders. They have Idris Elba and his wife, Sabrina. Titans, They have Dell CEO Michael Dell and his wife Susan.
0: Weird looking wife.
1: Jeff Bezos' ex-wife Mackenzie Scott. Elton John and his husband David Furnish, and Mark Anthony. Then they have Trailblazers, which is Steven Spielberg and his wife Kate Capshaw, Rihanna, Chance the Rapper, Lionel Messi, and Willie Nelson. And then for innovators,
2: Shakira, Shakira.
0: Yeah. You must know that they are giving away a lot of these, a lot of this money for tax reasons. It doesn't make them bad people. They're just, you have to do that in order to balance out your taxes.
3: But I also imagine that Times takes that into consideration if you're giving more than what your tax, than what you need to for your tax break.
0: But like Willie Nelson, I would imagine after all the tax issues that he had over the years, he's probably like, all right, so we have to give away this much now in order to balance it out. Like, I bet you he's on a program.
1: So Idris Elba and his wife, I guess they're prominent givers on food security, climate change, youth empowerment through their Elba Hope Foundation, which was founded in 2022.
0: So they have them as leaders. Doesn't necessarily mean they're doing the most money. They're just probably, you know.
1: Yeah.
2: I'm not impressed.
0: Example.
3: All right. Why?
0: Listen, I'm more for them, more in the power of in the corner of Jeff Bezos.
2: Yeah.
0: I ordered water softener pellets. They were here the next day. Mm-hmm. Fantastic job.
2: Amazing.
0: Man can't do anything wrong with my ass.
1: Witnesses say that Britney Spears was making a scene at a restaurant Wednesday night, raising her voice and barking like a dog.
0: Yeah.
1: Her rep says she was just enjoying a nice dinner and she was telling a story about her dog.
2: Yeah. And then my dog said,
1: right.
2: Bark, bark, bark.
1: Which meant dance with knives. auditions are open if you guys are thinking about auditioning for the next James Bond. They have officially begun auditioning for the next James Bond.
3: We should all try out.
1: Yeah.
0: I don't know who is the next James Bond. There's so many of these names of people who had a Jacob Elordi or whatever his name is, and I don't know these people, what they look like, and there's up-and-comers, but I just hope it's somebody who kind of fits the mold, you know? They don't have to be blonde or brunette, or it could be, you know, whatever. I just hope it's somebody who fits the Bond mold.
1: Jacob Elordi is, like, 6'5". He's handsome. He's Australian. And he is 100%. Do you know who he is?
0: I'm sure I do. If I saw him, I'd be like, oh, yeah.
1: He's in Euphoria.
0: Okay.
1: But he's been in other stuff, whatever.
3: Him and Margot Robbie just shot a movie.
1: What's his name? Jacob Elordi. Elordi.
3: And they were doing like, it got really weird because they're both like in relationships, but they had like this. They said they were like soul bond actors.
1: Was that Wuthering Heights or whatever it was? Something? Yeah.
3: Yes.
1: But here's the thing is if you watch him and you see, and I said it to my wife, I go, he 100% went to Matt Dillon acting school. Uh-huh. He talks and acts exactly like Matt Dillon.
0: Yeah.
2: He does not look like a James Bond to me.
1: No. I mean, he's very handsome. And
2: yeah, good looking dude, but I don't know. He doesn't have the, it's the weird look. I don't know.
3: Mm. Handsome is weird to you?
1: Yeah, it's very foreign to Jay.
0: Yeah, now give him slick hair and shave that mustache.
1: And look at him in a tuxedo.
2: I feel like he's got to be a little bit older too.
1: Yeah, he is. Seems young.
2: He looks young in the face.
0: But that's
2: still
0: the problem. They need a young one. So right. They to keep
3: a couple.
1: Yeah, because you're locking in to quite a few.
2: Because most of the Bonds are a little bit older, you know, when they're in the movies.
0: Yeah, but if they put this guy in at 28, he's got a good run. 20 years of being Bond.
1: What was his name? The King of the North. The
2: Jon Snow?
1: Jon Snow's brother.
2: Oh, yeah. The actor?
1: Yeah.
2: Yeah.
1: I had talked about him before.
2: Yeah.
1: I thought he was a good one. That Aaron Taylor Johnson, I think, would be great. I think he's really good.
0: These are people I can't picture.
1: His name always comes up. They talk about Henry Cavill.
0: Yeah, Henry Cavill's too short.
1: Yeah.
0: I always say that, but he's 6 foot.
1: Yeah, is he 6? Because how tall was, what's his name that just played him? That was just playing James Bond.
0: I don't know. I have any idea.
1: Yeah. I don't know. We'll see. But, you know, we've been talking about this for so long. Like, get the James Bond already.
2: Timothy Chalamet.
0: Does anybody even care about it?
1: I don't know. I love James Bond. I see all the James Bond movies. I always said Michael Fassbender would be great, but I think he's too old now, probably.
2: Yeah. The last Bond movie I saw was Pierce Brosnan was James Bond.
1: Oh, really? God.
2: Yeah, I've never
0: didn't see any of the ones.
1: Daniel Craig?
2: No.
0: Daniel Craig was good.
2: Yeah.
1: Yeah, he was really good.
2: I've never been a big James Bond fan.
1: Hmm. Well, maybe you could be James Bond. You could try out and see what happens.
2: I'll throw my name in the hat.
1: Billy Idol will receive a Lifetime Achievement Award at the American Music Awards.
0: Okay.
1: Billy Idol deserves it. Been around a long time, doing a lot of stuff.
2: Still looks pretty good.
1: Yeah.
0: Plus, the American Music Awards are garbage anyway.
1: Yeah.
0: No Grammys.
1: And then finally in news, this is pretty interesting, I thought, because there was a couple ones that I read that I was like, 100% I agree with this. Are you disturbed by a movie or a show that you saw growing up, especially for us? There's a list of 80s movies and TV scenes that traumatized us.
0: All right, save it, and we'll go over it after break because we're running up against the clock. Plus, we got to give you the bone bonus keyword at 8 o'clock so you can win $1,000. We'll come back, and we'll do that.
1: Also, we have the audio from the
0: the possible punch-out main event. All that stuff coming up in the 8 o'clock hour. It's the Mike Calta Show. 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
7: 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Eastbound Memorial is just before the northbound 275 entrance ramp there. It's got the right lane blocked. Crews are on the scene already. A very busy area this time of morning. Even busier now. 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

0: Show. It's 1025 The Bone. 800-771-1025 are our phone numbers. I'm getting inundated with Instagram videos of girls showing their snooches now.
1: Sure.
2: Yeah, hell yeah.
0: Of other guys. But I mean, it's other guys going, I get it too. Here it is. Show me one. And then show me one.
3: Yeah.
0: Which is great for me.
3: You guys are on some list.
2: Well, for sure.
0: Listen, I am. They're all old, and some of them are even older.
1: Yeah.
0: I'll take it.
1: But they came to you, you know?
3: Yeah.
0: Came to me, Gio.
1: This is what Instagram thinks you want to see.
4: Oh, 100% my right. God. Yeah. So this guy just sent me one. Ryan just sent me one where it is a picture of a girl and she's just standing there. And up here, kind of like faded out, is a video of a girl with a guy.
0: Oh, show me that.
4: Yeah.
1: Yeah.
3: Send it.
1: Check it out, kids.
0: Oh, Carmen. Get in it, Carmen.
3: Yeah, I'm in this with you guys. I have to do, you know, the research.
0: Yeah,
3: so I can talk about it with you.
4: I mean, this one is now they're showing way more. So take a look at that. I just sent it to the group chat, whatever. So it's just a still picture of her. And then in the upper left-hand corner, there is the video playing of the girl.
3: Yeah.
1: Look at that.
0: Oh, my God.
1: Yeah.
4: And it has her website, whatever.
1: And it's got the link to her site.
4: Yeah. That's even more.
0: She's really sexy too.
3: But and again, she only and that's all of her videos. She only has 5 videos.
1: Mm-hmm.
3: They're all the same, but she has 1,000 followers.
1: But she they probably have 100 accounts with the same thing.
3: Right.
1: So that multiplies, you know, the 500 times however many, you know what I mean?
0: I saw one earlier that I can't even explain to you.
4: Hmm.
0: I'm going to try.
4: Well, be careful.
3: Oh my God.
0: I'm going to try, and you're going to have to use your imagination to follow along with this.
4: Okay.
0: It's one of those videos where the girl shows her snooch.
4: Mm-hmm.
0: Turns out she's also harboring tools.
4: Okay.
0: A screwdriver made an appearance.
4: Gotcha.
1: Yeah. Screwdriver.
4: Mm.
1: Wow.
4: Maybe there was a loose screw.
1: Yeah. I'm not mad at her.
0: You don't know what she's doing.
4: Yeah.
1: Yeah.
4: So I have a list that says, are you still disturbed by a movie or show that you saw growing up? Here's a list of 80s movies and TV scenes that were emotionally traumatizing kids. E.T., extraterrestrial, when E.T. turns white and appears to die.
0: Oh, yeah.
4: Remember that? You're like, no, not E.T.
0: I was never attracted to E.T. as a movie. Like, I never thought it was a bad movie. But I didn't fall in love with E.T. I wasn't part of the E.T. craze.
1: Yeah.
0: I was right in my age group.
1: It was all right.
0: Yeah,
1: Didn't love it, didn't hate it.
0: Right.
4: This one was kind of teach us about death. Sesame Street, farewell to Mr. Hooper.
0: Mr. Hooper died, yeah.
4: So
0: Big Bird was very upset.
4: Big Bird learns that Mr. Hooper is never coming back. The actor who played Mr. Hooper died in real life, so the show's producer decided to tie that into the storyline and teach kids about, you know, hey, Mr. Hooper ain't coming back, folks.
1: Yeah. When I was a kid, they did the movie Follow That Bird, where Big Bird leaves Sesame Street and goes back to live with his bird family.
4: Yeah.
0: Oh, really?
1: Yeah.
3: What?
1: And then he gets to the bird family, spoiler alert, gets to the bird family, hates it, realizes his real family is back in Sesame Street. So then everybody goes to save Big Bird and bring him back to Sesame Street. And I used to cry when Big Bird was in the cage and he couldn't get out.
0: I knew Gio at heart.
1: Yeah. I just remember it made me so sad. I'm like,
0: he was in a cage?
1: Yeah, because he gets captured by these carnies.
0: Oh.
1: And they want to use them in the carnival as their main attraction. So he's captured in a cage and he has to sing songs. And they paint him blue, and he's just a sad bluebird.
4: Oh.
1: And I used to cry as a kid.
5: Did you relate to him because you felt traumatized?
3: Because you were in the cage.
5: You were caged.
1: I think
5: as
1: so.
5: A child?
0: On the porch.
1: I think so.
5: The porch was your cage.
1: I thought it was so sad that Big Bird was away from his family, and he was just locked in a cage.
0: You were just like, I wish I had my family.
1: Yeah,
0: there.
1: Yeah.
4: This is one of the saddest things, and I will tell you that this movie came out when I was 16 years old, and it's still, it was unbelievably sad. Harry and the Hendersons, when George, John Lithgow, yells at Harry to get out of there
1: because
4: the hunters are coming. Oh, my God.
1: Yes.
4: Didn't he throw a rock at
1: something?
4: Him? He's like,
0: never saw
4: it. He's like, get out of here. Go, go. Because Harry, you know, the Bigfoot and stuff, and he's a sweet Bigfoot and everything. And he's messing stuff up because he's a big, dumb Bigfoot. but the hunters are coming to kill him. So the only way George can get him to leave is to yell at him and pretend like he doesn't want him there anymore.
0: Oh,
4: oh my God.
1: He's like, leave. We don't want you here anymore.
4: Yeah.
1: You ruined everything.
4: Oh,
0: I got a question of something that was traumatizing in my childhood. Was Dudley and Arnold getting touched by the Maytag man on there?
4: 100% it is. That is where do they have that?
0: This is Different Strokes, where Dudley and Arnold,
4: the bicycle man,
0: go to the bicycle repair shop.
4: Yeah, Bicycle Man parts 1 and 2 on Different Strokes. Arnold and Dudley are groomed by a sexual predator played by the Maytag man, aka WKRP in Cincinnati.
0: Not just groomed, but he gives them alcohol. Puts them in their underwear and makes them watch porno cartoons.
4: Yeah.
1: What's his, Gordon Jump?
0: Jump, yeah.
1: I interviewed him one time.
0: Oh, really?
1: Because he was doing a Maytag store opening.
4: Oh.
1: And he came in. Yeah. Ooh. Somewhere in my house, I have an autographed picture from Gordon Jump.
5: Did you bring it up?
1: No.
4: I never saw this. Maybe you guys have the Neverending Story.
1: Yes, when the horse is dying in the quicksand.
4: The horse sinks into the swamp of sadness.
1: Yeah. Oh. And Atreyu cannot stop it from happening.
3: See, my most traumatizing movie growing up, Twister. I'm still scared of like wind and tornadoes to this day.
0: Wind. Who's scared of wind?
3: Yeah, because wind is part of tornadoes.
4: Yes, it is. Very good.
3: Very good. But I'm saying like really strong wind.
4: Yeah.
3: I get anxious. I get butterflies in my belly.
4: Mm. I don't remember this one. I think I only saw this movie once, whatever. Steel Magnolias. Julia Roberts' character, Shelby, has a diabetic attack while getting her hair done.
1: Never saw it.
0: That's such a sad movie.
1: Mm. Did she die? Julia Roberts?
0: Is there something about Amanda on the list?
4: No.
0: That is a movie where Ted Danson was raping his daughter.
4: Jeez.
0: Yeah.
4: Please,
0: yeah.
4: Ted.
0: It was an incest rape TV, like made-for-TV movie where Ted Danson was the father.
4: Yikes.
0: Yeah.
4: I can see Ted Danson being a bad guy.
0: Hell yeah, yeah.
3: What was it called?
0: I think it was called Something About Amanda. If you just put Ted Danson.
4: Rape.
0: Incestual rape father.
3: I don't want to be put on a list.
4: Yeah.
3: I'm not going to be typing all that. I'm going to just look
1: grape instead and see if it comes up.
4: What about Transformers, the movie where Optimus Prime dies?
1: Very sad.
4: I'm dying. I'm done now. And then the last one they have is Sherry Lifesaver on Punky Brewster. Sherry is found not breathing inside the refrigerator.
0: Oh.
4: She got stuck in the refrigerator on a very special Punky Brewster.
1: Oh, man.
4: Sherry Lifesaver dies in the fridge.
0: This is the second Punky Brewster reference on the show in a week.
4: Yeah.
1: I feel like I'm realizing now that all the movies that upset me were people being separated from their family.
0: Yeah.
1: I remember the movie Snoopy Come Home. Same thing.
4: Mm.
1: Snoopy's away from Charlie Brown, and they're just trying to get him back to...
5: This is your childhood trauma.
1: I think so, yeah. That used to upset me a lot.
4: Get on the porch.
1: Yeah.
0: Mm. Now you know. Now you know where you're...
4: I think the worst one on this list is Harry and the Hendersons.
1: It is. I remember that scene. It's tough to watch.
4: Terrible.
0: Do you think Harry and the Hendersons getting rid of the Bigfoot is harder than the Maytag man molesting Dudley?
4: Yeah.
1: It's so sad. Man. The family loves Harry. Harry loves being with the family, and then he just, we don't want you anymore. Leave.
4: Yeah.
1: Get out.
0: Does he realize what they're doing? Or does
1: No, Harry does not.
4: Harry doesn't know.
1: But Lithgow is, I can't
0: they
1: say
0: never
1: Lithgow
0: find out.
1: Without thinking of the volleyball. Lithgow knows it's the only way he can protect Harry from the people that are coming to get him.
0: And that's how it ends?
4: No, it doesn't end that way.
1: No, I don't. Spoiler alert.
0: Yeah. No, but I'm just saying, like, does Harry get to come back and be loved again?
1: Yes and no. Do you want me to tell you the ending?
0: Yeah, I'm not going to watch Harry and the Hendersons.
1: It's a great movie. Why would you not?
0: Because I don't want to see a show from the 80s about a Bigfoot that goes to live with the Lithgow family.
1: It's so good. At the end, they return Harry to the woods, and Harry finds his family.
0: Oh, good.
1: There you find out there's all the Bigfoot still live in the forest, even little baby Bigfoot.
0: Oh.
1: So Harry is back with his family.
0: Was Harry dumb?
4: Yeah. It was a big, dumb Bigfoot.
1: Yeah.
0: Bigfoot. All the Bigfoots dumb?
1: Well,
4: you just assume.
1: Yeah.
0: Okay.
1: But they live in the forest and he finds his family.
5: Does Harry talk in the movie?
1: No.
5: Okay.
1: No, he makes it like
4: a lot of facial expressions.
1: Yeah. Kind of like Chewbacca.
4: Yeah.
5: Okay.
0: And how do they find Harry?
4: Don't they hit him with their car?
1: Yes.
4: Yeah. They hit him with their car. That's and then they're like, oh no.
1: It's a funny movie.
4: Yeah. And Lithgow's great. Lithgow's great and everything.
1: I haven't seen it in a long time, but I remember. Being pretty good.
4: JoJo weighing in with Thomas J. dying from My Girl.
1: Oh,
4: was that Macaulay Culkin?
1: Yeah.
4: Did he get stung by bees?
1: Yes.
4: Yeah. Okay.
1: Yeah.
0: He's allergic.
4: Then she said arachnophobia, which I don't know.
3: Oh.
0: I know the movie, but I don't know. I don't remember
4: what
1: the details of it. Thomas J. was going back to find her mood ring. She drops her mood ring in the forest.
4: Mm.
1: And that's why he's there by himself when the bees attack him.
4: Oh, man.
1: Yeah.
3: He can't see without his glasses.
1: Oh, yeah.
3: That scene keeps popping up on Instagram. Yeah.
1: That is pretty tough.
4: That's one of, speaking of can't see without your glasses, that's one of the greatest Twilight Zones. Burgess Meredith.
5: Oh, Burgess Time Meredith. Enough at Last is the name of that one.
4: Burgess Meredith hates people, only wants to read his books. He's a librarian. All he wants is to be alone with his books. People stop bothering me and everything. Then this whole thing happens and the world ends basically and he's trapped and he lives and he's with his books. Finally, he can be with his books and stuff. And then his glasses fall off and he steps on them, breaks them, and doesn't have any glasses.
0: He can't read them.
4: Yeah.
0: I'm surprised that a remake of Twilight Zone hasn't been more successful.
5: They have.
0: Yeah, but there haven't been, like, you know, there's been a couple of different incarnations.
4: Yeah, but it's the curse with the helicopter killing the people and all this stuff. It's like the curse of it and stuff. One of the scariest ones, and it's so funny to watch now because the actual makeup of it and all this stuff isn't scary, but the William Shatner when the monster's out on the plane.
5: Nightmare at 20,000 feet.
4: It's so crazy. He does such a good acting at that, whatever. But also the monster isn't scary / is terrifying.
0: Right.
4: You know what I mean?
5: They actually remade that episode in one of the movies.
0: Yes.
5: One of the Twilight Zone movies.
4: Yeah.
0: Yes.
1: That's the version I think I've seen.
5: The movie
1: Remember a William Shatner version.
4: Yeah.
0: William Shatner version.
4: That was the best. The original black and white.
1: Oh,
0: yeah.
1: Okay.
2: There's a thing. Something on the wing.
4: Yeah, well, there you go. There's some stuff that traumatized you as a kid.
0: All right. Thank you, Galvin. Mike, how's the show? Good morning.
6: Hi, I was going to remind Gio of the Big Bird movie. He's blue in a cage. He starts crying and turning yellow. But the main villain in there, the carny, is the guy that Shooter McGavin pays off in Happy Gilmore 1.
4: Yeah,
6: that's the only other big guy. I remember that movie.
0: The big guy?
4: Yeah.
0: Jaws?
1: Yep.
6: No, not the big guy. The guy that's like, oh, shooter. You know, like the guy
0: that's a little bunchy guy.
1: Yeah.
0: Gotcha.
1: He's a that guy actor.
0: Yeah.
4: Is it Flaherty from SCTV?
0: No, but it looks like that guy. That was the guy from Shooter.
4: Oh, that was the guy from Happy Gilmore, yeah.
0: Yeah.
4: Joe Flaherty, right?
0: Yep.
1: I think so.
0: Mike, out the show. Good morning.
7: Good morning. Yes. How are you, Mike?
0: Good. What's happening, sir?
1: Flaherty, yeah.
7: Not bad. How about Ricky Schroeder in the movie The Champ?
4: Oh, yeah.
0: Crying at the end. Come on, Champ, wake up. Oh, you're right, sir. Yep, you're right. That was traumatizing as a kid. Champ, you ever seen that?
1: Which one?
0: Ricky Schroeder was a little kid, and his father was a boxer. His father was Angelina Jolie's father. What's his name?
4: John Voight.
0: Voight,
4: yes.
0: And he is a boxer, and at the end, he gets killed in the ring. He gets boxed in the ring, and Ricky Schroeder's over there, and he's like, come on, Champ, wake up.
1: Really?
0: And he's laying there dead, and he's crying. No. Oh, it's sagging because Ricky Schroeder was such a cute kid, too.
1: I'm starting to think now mine are all cartoons. I'm a real pussy. you ever see All Dogs Go to Heaven?
0: No.
1: When at the end, the dog has to leave her. It's very traumatizing. Yeah.
0: Leave who?
1: The girl.
0: To go to heaven?
1: Yeah, Charlie. She's like, are you going to come back, Charlie? He's like, not this time, kid.
4: Because he gets killed.
1: Spoiler alert. He gets killed, and he's a ghost dog. And he stays on Earth to protect this girl. And at the end, he has to go to heaven.
0: I can't believe that the two of you, yours is Big Bird and yours is Harry and the Hendersons.
4: Yeah.
3: Or Land Before Time when Littlefoot's mom dies.
4: You know what's so funny, Carmen, is that was on here. And I was like, I have no idea what that is.
0: Yeah, what is that?
1: Cartoon.
3: It's a cartoon.
5: It's a dinosaur cartoon.
3: Yeah, the Land Before Time. It was a bunch of these, like, it was basically about, like, kid dinosaurs.
1: Yeah.
4: It says Littlefoot mother dies protecting him from a T-Rex.
3: Yeah. Yep.
4: Well, that's a lot like the Kevin Costner, Superman. The stop where he tells him to stop.
1: Yeah.
0: Good stuff. What about Lion King?
4: No Lion King on there.
0: Uh-huh.
1: That's up there, though.
0: Also traumatic.
1: Mm-hmm. Follow That Bird, a great movie, by the way.
0: I've never heard of Follow That Bird until today.
1: It's great.
0: Yeah. Mike, how's the show? Good morning.
8: Hey, when I was a kid, there was this movie called Trilogy of Terror, and it was like a three-part thing, each different stories, and the last story was about this little voodoo doll that if the necklace comes off, it comes alive. I was scared to death of that thing. My dad used to sit there and make the noise, and I was like, freak out, run across the hallway. It's funny. I called it a chomper, but I don't know what the real name of the doll was.
0: If you have that when you're a kid, that one thing, no matter how dumb it is to everybody else, if it scared the hell out of you, it scared the hell out of you.
4: Oh, yeah.
0: Mine was Freddy Krueger.
4: Yeah.
0: Freddy Krueger dragging those nails against things. I lived in an apartment building, and anytime you'd hear something in the hallway being dragged across the tile floor, it would make that noise, and it would,
1: I remember The Shining would mess me up as a kid.
0: Really?
1: Yeah.
0: Yeah, it was me too, and I didn't really understand that it would just be Jack Nicholson that would scare me.
1: It was the twins and the blood in the hallway would freak me out the most.
0: Yeah, anytime you get that hollow twin screaming.
4: And the guy in the bear suit.
1: Yeah.
0: Mike Cal, the show, good morning.
9: Good morning, Mike.
0: What do you got, sir?
9: Hey, the Twilight Zone, that remake, didn't Lithgow play? He's the one that played with the monster on the wing.
0: You're absolutely right.
9: You know what? I was youngish and took some magical pill.
0: Yeah.
9: And so we were tripping watching that, and that was the best.
0: I've never done that, and I really wish that I could have one of those experiences, like take mushrooms or something and enjoy something like that.
1: Man, I'm too big of a pussy. I can't.
0: Me too. And that's the reason why I haven't done it.
1: Yeah, that scares me.
0: I did. One of the first times I ever took weed edibles, was I was driving around watching Tom Segura's special, and it was 1,000 times funnier to me. I mean, I was in tears when he is speaking Spanish at the end, I don't know why that was so funny to me, but
1: all those stoner comedies, that's what they're designed for.
0: I know, but I don't really feel like I'd get, I mean, I probably would, but I don't feel like I'd get that much out of that.
1: Right.
0: You know, I'd like to watch like Jackass or something on mushrooms. I think that would be
1: fun. The new one's coming out like next month, I believe.
0: Maybe Steve-O, he can't. He's sober.
1: Yeah.
0: They're
1: all sober now.
0: Yeah. Mike, how's the show? Good morning.
10: Hey, Million Dollar Baby.
4: Oh, yeah.
0: That hurts, too.
10: Oh, my gosh, man. When he's got to put her down, euthanize her, that is a tough moment right there.
0: She's not a puppy, sir, but I get it. I know what you're saying.
4: That's like One Flew Over the Cuckoo's Nest. Chief takes out.
0: Oh, yeah. Mike, how's the show? Good morning.
11: Hi, if Gio thought that all dogs go to heaven was sad, what's even worse about that is the fact that the girl in that movie actually passed away prior to the finishing of the recording.
0: Oh.
1: I did not know that.
11: So when the dog is crying, it was after she actually passed away. And I want to say it was some kind of abuse by a parent. Like that. I think her father killed her, I think.
0: Oh, smokes.
1: That just put a whole new spin on it.
0: Yeah, that made it a 10 times sadder. Thank you.
11: Yeah.
0: Carmen, did you find the Ted Anson movie?
3: No. I stopped looking. I don't want to get on a list.
0: I wonder if I made that up.
1: Oh, she was the actress who voiced the young girl was murdered by her father.
0: Oh, Jesus.
1: In a murder-suicide in 1988 before the film's release.
4: Wow.
1: 10 years old.
0: And they released it anyway.
1: She had just finished all of her voice lines for the movie and her death at,
3: Judith Barcy.
1: Yeah, I did not know that.
3: And she was also a voice on The Land Before Time.
1: Oh,
3: so
1: really?
3: It looks like she did a bunch of kid like cartoons and stuff. Cute kid.
4: Mike Kelta, there's something about Amelia.
0: Amelia, that was it.
4: Something About Amelia is a 1984 television film about a psychological trauma caused by in a family by a father's molestation of his daughter.
3: Oh.
4: Ted Danson, Glenn Close, and Roxana Zal. Maybe that's the daughter.
0: Yeah.
4: It was the most watched network television show in the United States for January 9th through the 15th, 1984, with 17 million viewers. The movie marked one of the first times the taboo topic of incest was addressed in such a public way and seen on U.S. and international audience.
0: And I remember everybody was questioning whether Ted Danson should do it or not because he was only known for Cheers.
4: Sure, yeah.
0: I mean, hurt his reputation.
4: Yeah, he was the all-American guy. Like, but if you want to do something different, that's different.
0: That'll get you out there.
1: TM Powell texted me and he wanted to remind me that Lithgow punches Harry in the face.
4: Oh, my God.
1: He, like, smacks him in the face in that moment because he won't leave.
4: Yeah, I was wondering. I was like, he threw a rock or did something. Yeah. Oh, smacks him in the face. Yeah.
1: Smacks him in the face.
4: I haven't seen that movie for such a long time, but it stuck with me.
0: Harry would have turned around and ate the family after that.
4: Yeah. That would Bigfoot, what are you doing?
0: Mike Held the show. Good morning.
12: Hey, good morning, Mike. Back in the 80s, there was a B movie that came out called Don't Be Afraid of the Dark. And it had little midget demons that would come out at night in the fireplace and run around the house.
0: That sounds
12: and
0: like
12: even to this day, even to this day, you know, when I'm in a house with a fireplace, I just look at it.
0: Great. Yeah, see, that's some solid trauma. Hey, on a side note, thank you for the call. Are you aware of this thing that the kids are doing? Speed runs.
4: Oh, yeah.
0: And Scientology.
4: Yeah.
1: I don't know that it's happening here, though. Yes.
0: No, not yet, but evidently there's a thing in the newspaper about it now, and whether or not that's going to happen here. It's been happening mostly in L.A.
4: Right.
0: But I'm against it. I'm against bothering the Scientologists the same way I would be against bothering the Muslims, bothering the Jews. Let them practice their religion and go about their own business and leave them alone. I firmly believe that. I don't care how much property they bought. It doesn't give you the right to go over there and be a dick to them, and especially when they're not bothering you. Now, that being said, did you see the one with the midgets?
1: Yes.
0: That was pretty goddamn awesome. Yes. That when they just sent like 100 midgets in the place, that was pretty good.
1: Yeah.
0: I don't want it to be harassing religions, but if you're going to, like, 100 midgets running through the mall is always going to be funny.
1: That, that's pretty good.
0: Yeah.
1: I imagine it does. I mean, in Florida, everybody's got guns. I wouldn't try that. You bust into some business, start running through the place.
4: Right.
0: I would. Yeah, but sorry. You can't get shot for that.
1: Of course you can.
0: No, that's, well.
1: If 20 people or kids
0: run. Yeah. If they run in there and they start causing a thing. I'm sorry. I was thinking little midgets.
1: Oh, midgets.
0: Yeah,
1: no, of course not. But like, you know. Yeah, they were threatening my life. They just busted my place. I thought they were here to kill me.
0: Yeah. And especially since they're destructive.
1: Yeah. So I opened fire.
0: No.
4: That's how every prank should end. Yeah, that's what I say every time.
1: And that's probably why it has happened in Florida.
0: I hope it doesn't get to that
1: point. No, I would hate that.
0: You never know.
1: I mean, really stupid.
0: Yesterday on this show, we began to talk about the punch out, and we talked about it as if it's happening. I don't know that it's going to happen, but I've got a date, I've got a location, and I've got a full card. And yesterday, we were hinting around at a main event, and John Senning called in and said, Pat Maroon might be considering fighting in the main event, but who would we put him against? And my first choice was Ian Beckles. And yesterday we had some confirmation from Ian Beckles that he is in receipt of our request to box. Does he want to do it? We'll find out when we come back from break. We'll hear from Pat Maroon and we'll hear from Ian Beckles next on 102.5 The Bone.
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15: Earlier accident in Hillsborough County, all wrapped up and out of your way. So accident-free right now on all of the major roadways in both Hillsborough and Pinellas County. The usual rush hour delays starting to build in volume, but nothing too bad for you. Howard Franklin Bridge, Courtney Campbell, Cosby, and Gandy Bridge all up to speed. I'm Monica with traffic.
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7: This is Fox 13's Dave Osterberg from the Sky Tower Weather Center. Mostly sunny, hot, and dry for your Friday as high temperatures sneak up right over that 90-degree mark for you this afternoon. But ironically enough, the humidity comes back in tonight. Tonight, mostly clear, muggy with a low in the mid-70s and a quick little 30% rain chance for late on Saturday with a high in the lower 90s.
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0: songs for you, John Brennan. Not enough Genesis on the Eagle.
1: We'll play it on the bone. How do you like that?
2: We are apparently ruining people's mornings.
0: I'm getting it on Instagram, and I'm getting it in my email as well.
2: JoJo just sent me a picture. She is in her car right now in complete tears.
0: Crying
2: because she said she just watched the scene from All Dogs Go to Heaven, now knowing that the girl...
0: Not something about Amelia getting raped by Ted Danson.
2: No.
1: She's watching that at lunch.
2: Yeah. She said now knowing that the girl that voices the character has also got murdered.
0: Right.
2: And then
3: before the release.
2: Yeah. And then Charlie going to heaven is pretty tough.
0: Well, he can see the girl again.
2: Yeah.
1: Yeah, they're back together. Yeah. It's nice.
2: I mean...
0: How are we reunited?
3: That is a murdered child.
2: Because the dog is Burt Reynolds is the voice.
0: Oh, really?
2: And you can hear it in his voice.
0: One of those?
2: Horrible.
1: Not coming back. Not this time, kid.
2: No. Goodbye, Charlie.
1: Here, I have something to lift you up then. You guys remember Patrick Shannon? He sent us all the cool stuff. He sent me the Drum Bettis autographed.
2: He sent me a autographed Baker Mayfield helmet.
1: Right. 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
0: Oh, that's awesome.
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0: We are playing with our band, Pitbull Toddler, next Friday, 1 week from tonight.
1: Mm-hmm.
0: We'll be at the Daiquiri Shack in Madeira Beach, brought to you by Budweiser and Folds of Honor.
1: Nice.
0: Which I believe somehow some of the sales of Bud Light that night will go towards Folds of Honor, which helps military families as well. So I'll have all those details for you next week, but that is 1 week from tonight. Pitbull Toddler kicking off Memorial Day weekend at the Daiquiri Shack. Does anybody have any memorial plans? Carmen, you go first.
3: No, I do not.
0: Well, you do, though. You're just going to hang out at the pool.
3: Right. Yeah. We're going to be working on the house for the next, year, to be honest with you. So, we will not be doing anything.
0: It's all right. That's good. Anybody else doing anything?
1: No plans, no.
4: I have a friend, Ed Morrow, who's going to take his boat out, so I think I might go and do that on Monday.
0: Boat weekend, Joe. Mm-hmm. I like it. Yesterday on the show, I'm just going to be honest with you about how everything unfolded.
1: Mm-hmm.
0: So I was having a conversation with somebody, and they said, we should do the punch out on this day. And I said, yeah, we should. But that's been ruled out. And then they said, well, that's not necessarily true. What we heard was it got approval from this person and approval from this

0: out, which kind of takes away some of the thunder, but not all of it. And then yesterday on the show, we started talking about all these things are kind of lining up again to bring back one of the greatest events this station has ever done. The station, known not only for its on-air content, but its off-air events, and for some reason in the past 2 years, just been dull. We haven't really done a lot of stuff, and I don't know why, but it just hasn't been great.
1: Well, remember, the last one they were going to do got ruined because of COVID, but that one was...
0: That was at Robarts Arena.
1: That was shaping up to be massive.
0: That was
1: massive.
0: Gonna be huge. Right. That was going to be huge. So I would like to bring it back, and I would like to do it. And yesterday on the show, we came up with some ideas for matches. I don't remember what they were. All of them. Hold on, I got to pull up my thing real quick and see if I can get there.
2: Well, one of the big ones I remember we talked about was the cousin fight.
0: The cousin fight, which would be Roughshod Todd, which is Gio's cousin, who we don't like, versus JoJo. Yeah, JoJo, which is Dizzy's cousin, who we really don't like. So really, Roughshod Todd would be the one we're rooting for in this match.
1: Yes.
0: Yeah.
1: It's my cousin, so I'd have to.
2: Lesser of the two evils.
0: Right. Yeah. Now, did he shine any light on whether or not he would still be interested in fighting?
1: He said if it's something that really happens, he would consider it.
0: Okay.
1: Yeah.
0: That's a yes. He can't stay in the limelight.
2: No, he was shadow boxing.
1: Yeah. He was starting to work out and stuff.
0: All right.
1: But the thing he pointed out the most is that he's significantly older than Dizzy's cousin.
3: And he recently broke his foot. Right? And
1: maybe not too.
2: Excuses.
0: Yeah, I mean, if you're afraid, just say you're afraid.
1: But a couple of my buddies were in a group chat, and they were already talking about training. different training.
2: All right.
1: Because a buddy of ours used to box, like amateur boxing, so he kind of knows a little bit about how to do a real training camp and stuff. So he was trying to
2: take him up to Big Bear.
1: Yeah.
2: Get him ready.
1: He gave Todd a whole list of stuff. They start now if this is legit.
0: Get ready to go.
3: Raw eggs in the morning.
1: Yeah.
0: All right, so then one of the other ones was a possible attorney fight, which was Mo DeWitt versus Ask the Dom.
1: Mm-hmm.
0: I have some tweaks to that match.
1: Okay.
0: Because we also have Patrick Smith on the station.
1: Right.
0: Who, we don't want Patrick Smith to ruin his hair.
1: No.
0: Because he's got superhero hair.
1: You got to protect that.
2: Yeah. Pretty face.
0: Yeah. But my buddy Eddie texted me and said yesterday, what if you blindfold him and you do a Justice's Blind match?
1: That'd be great.
2: Oh, yeah.
0: But then at that point, we don't have to... I mean, we could open it up to Patrick Smith, Mo DeWitt, Ask the Dom, Anna John Levine, Farrah and Farrah. I mean, whoever wants to get in there and fight...
2: Fran Hosh.
0: Don't put it past Fran Hosh. She's probably in the best shape out of all of them.
1: Yeah.
0: Get him in there, get the blindfolds on, and then just do some heavy swinging.
1: That'd
0: be great.
2: Mm-hmm. But also, even if it's Mo and Ask the Dom, you could always have Patrick be the referee.
0: Yeah.
2: Special guest referee.
0: Yeah, we could do something there. And then we had the Women's Battle Royal, which is always a favorite.
1: Mm-hmm.
0: Bunch of women in bikinis. I would like it to be OnlyFans Battle Royal, where every girl that's in the Battle Royal has to have an OnlyFans.
2: I bet plenty of them would be down, to win and win the whatever they win. And then also
0: $1,000
2: plus, some promotion for their OnlyFans.
0: Yep, yep.
1: You had medicine.
4: Go ahead.
1: No.
4: I was going to say, but again, it would be girls that are like just starting OnlyFans or just trying to get some attention to their OnlyFans.
0: Whatever. I don't even care if you create an OnlyFans just so you can get in the match.
2: Yeah.
4: True.
0: Yeah.
4: Okay.
0: I get a little picture of you shadow boxing over there by yourself. I'm fine with that.
4: Okay.
0: So I feel like I'm leaving some matches out.
1: Medicine Man with the weapons match.
0: Oh, yeah, the dildo match.
1: Yes.
0: Mm-hmm. I don't know who he'd be fighting yet, but that would be something.
1: He needs an opponent.
0: Yeah. That's okay. We can do that.
1: Do you think Love Tiger would ever fight?
0: Yes.
1: Think so?
0: If we gave Love Tiger something worth winning, like
1: water,
0: indoor plumbing,
1: running water,
0: a kiss from Carmen.
1: Oh man, well she's married now.
4: Can't do that.
0: Yeah, but if you get permission,
1: a little peck on the cheek.
4: No, I'm not kissing anybody else.
1: It's for the show. It's for the show.
4: Okay, I'm out.
2: I'm not kissing anybody for the rest of my life. Cut to Carmen on Celtic Cruise 20, just making out with everybody in the casino.
4: No,
2: nope,
4: nope, nope.
0: Oh, I missed that, Carmen. So those were the main fights. And then we needed one main event.
1: Sure.
0: And that main event can't be somebody at the radio station. But it could be somebody associated with the radio station.
1: Mm-hmm.
0: And then John Senning called in. And John Senning said,

0: that Pat Maroon would be interested in fighting from the Tampa Bay Lightning, would be interested in fighting if it was for charity or something along those lines, but who would your opponent be? And without hesitation, I shouted out Ian Beckles.
1: Right, like a show versus show.
0: Show versus show, and then also I thought the number one person that I don't want to fight in my everyday peripheral is Ian Beckles. I see him. Ian actually said to me one time before we were friends, he didn't say it to me, he said it around me. He said that that I gave him dirty looks and that we were going to throw hands.
1: Mm-hmm.
0: Our agent was the same agent. He told our agent, he said, I saw Calta looking at me, and I don't like the way he looks at me. And he goes, a couple more seconds, we would have been throwing hands.
1: Mm.
0: And I was like, bring it. I'll fight you, old man. Now I know Ian, and I apologize for thinking about that. I do not want to fight Ian in any capacity, and I don't want to fight him for charity. I don't want to fight him in a boxing ring. It is the equivalent of punching a skyscraper. It just won't move. And that is how I feel. And in my money is on Ian Beckles in a match between Ian Beckles and Pat Maroon.
2: Well, you've got two people that destroyed other people for a living.
1: Mm-hmm.
2: That was their profession.
0: Yes. But I feel like Ian Beckles is more of a solid wall of terror. Whereas I feel like Pat Maroon could probably throw hands a little better. Maybe a little bit more frequently. He's younger. He's used to doing it. A
2: lot of pads on, though, when he's doing it.
0: Also skates.
2: Yeah.
0: You know, this is a different realm.
2: No skates in the boxing ring.
3: So Ian Beckles, he's 6'2", correct?
0: I'm 6'2". I would imagine he's in that range.
3: Okay. Because here it says 6 foot.
0: Okay.
3: Online it says 6 foot. Pat Maroon, 6'3".
0: Yeah, take the skates off, though.
1: Yeah.
2: I don't think they measure him with the skates.
3: They don't measure with the skates.
1: By the way, and I'm not saying, you know, this way or this way, whatever. I would imagine skates off is an advantage. It's a lot easier. Skates on is a lot harder to fight.
0: Yeah, but it's different. You're used to leaning into the wall. Different. You're used to turning your ankles in.
2: Let's put them all on skates then.
0: No.
3: He definitely has an unfair
0: to Ian. Unfair to Ian. Yesterday, Pat Maroon was on Senning Show. And he made some comments, which I have not heard yet. Let's hear those comments, Carmen.
3: Do you want? Okay, because I have both Pat's and Ian's.
0: I want to hear Pat first.
1: Okay. Pat is introduced to the idea of the fight.
3: Yes, I got you.
1: Play that one first.
3: Yep. Okay.
4: We might be able to get Pat Maroon on board. And immediately, they said Ian Beckles, former Buccaneer player, long-standing radio personality, and all-around beloved figure here in the Tampa Bay area. And then today on the Mike Calta After Show was his first was kind of his first response back. Do you mind if while you're on the line, if I play you a little bit of what he had to say?
5: Yeah, I just don't understand why he's chirping me out of the gate.
4: All right, stand by.
6: You're gonna hate this then.
4: All right, everybody, just be easy. Oh, sorry, that's the Ultimate Warrior. That's not what I was looking for. Here you go. These are just a couple clips. Here you go.
7: If I would happen to do it.
4: Yeah.
7: Watch yourself, Pat Maroon.
4: I'm serious.
7: If I would
4: say... You gotta get it over quick, right?
7: But if I say, I'm gonna do it, I walk in that ring, Pat Maroon's gonna go, oh boy.
4: Yeah.
7: And it's gonna be a flurry. I might get hurt, but Pat Maroon is gonna say, I'm not fighting that guy again.
0: I like that.
4: Any thoughts on those comments, Pat Maroon? There's more, by the way.
5: Yeah, I don't understand why he's coming at me right now.
4: Well, I mean, I'm not... Like, he didn't just mention your name out of nowhere. In his defense, it is now being positioned, and he was asked, would you fight Pat Maroon?
5: Yeah, and then he started going the opposite way.
4: He did. He did. Yeah. He definitely did.
5: To me, he'd just be like, oh, yeah, that would be a fun fight. Like, now he's all-blown challenging me and telling me I should be scared when he sees me in the ring.
4: Yeah.
5: How old is he?
4: He's an older gentleman. Older, yeah. He's an older gentleman, and he did. I will say, I'm playing you the juicy parts. I would be lying if I didn't tell you that he did start it by saying I'm a lot older than Pat and all of that. But then it did eventually ramp up into what you heard right there. So I believe he's 58 years old.
5: Okay. He's an athlete. He played a sport. I'm sure he keeps in pretty good shape.
4: Yeah, he's in really good shape as of late.
5: Yeah, so what's the other clip? What do you got?
4: All right, here you go. Here you go.
0: I love Pat Maroon's interest in this already. He wants to hear it.
2: That's an athlete, man. No hesitation.
0: You got another one, Carmen?
3: I do.
0: Yeah, let me hear that.
3: Okay.
4: So you've never crossed...
5: I don't understand why he's... See, that's just an unnecessary dig, in my opinion, to stir the pot. Yeah, listen, it is a radio show.
4: Yeah.
5: If my name gets out there, I'm sure they'll get a lot more clicks.
4: Use my brand.
5: You can use my name, my brand, to get the people to watch your show. That's all I can say, you know.
4: Where's Ian's ranch sauce? Oh, man.
5: So... That's fine. I don't think anyone knows who Ian Buckles is, to be honest with you. So,
0: he's Canadian.
5: I think people would come to watch Pat Maroon fight, not Ian Buckles. So, that's just my opinion.
4: Oh, man.
5: So he needs to keep one my name out of his mouth. Unless he needs more subscribers to his show, he can keep using it.
0: Listen. I don't think Ian Buckles is using Pat Maroon's name at all. And Pat Maroon has never been on this show. I don't even think he's ever been invited to be on this show. No offense against him. I think he's a great player and probably a super nice guy. But it's not like we just pulled him out because he's associated with John's show.
2: Yeah.
1: Pat Maroon says he's the A side, according to that. Like, he's the A side of the card. Like, you know, you're
3: he's
1: getting somebody.
3: He's the draw.
1: Yeah, he's the draw.
2: Yeah.
0: My first thought of somebody to fight was Ian Beckles.
1: Mm-hmm.
0: And I stick to that 100%. Will Ian Beckles do it? I don't know. I have somebody on the backup that I would have asked second that I think would be massive.
2: Maroon's 38. That's 20 years. Yeah, age definitely a factor.
1: Well, take a listen. Ian talking about, you know, about the fight, whether it would happen and stuff. Play the first clip from Ian. Ian won there, Carmen, because he kind of gets into that.
0: Okay.
6: But your name got brought up, Ian. John Sinning said that he is pretty positive he can get a fighter to represent the Sinning show. If Mike Calta show could get a fighter to represent the Mike Calta show, okay. John Sinning,
7: I heard that part,
6: said he can get Pat Maroon.
7: Yeah, I heard that part.
6: The big rig. Yeah. And he said, what about Ian Beckles against Pat Maroon?
7: Yeah.
6: So I need to hear what you think about that.
7: Okay. I would say this. Ian Beckles is 58.
6: Yeah.
7: How old is Pat Maroon?
6: I would say
7: 39.
6: Maybe close to 40, yeah.
7: Okay. Ian Beckles at 40 mops Pat Maroon. I don't care what anybody
4: says. Oh, I know. I got money on that.
7: Okay. Ian Beckles at 58 may throw one punch and dislocate his shoulder because this left shoulder needs to be replaced.
4: Oh,
7: okay?
4: Man.
7: So for me to go in there and fight Pat Maroon,
1: yeah.
7: When I come out, I won't elevate status. There's nothing that I can do. Okay? At worst, I knock him out. Okay?
1: Yeah.
7: Cool. Now, the bottom part of it, though.
1: Yeah.
7: The floor is bad.
1: I don't like this.
7: Either I tear my shoulder out the socket or he knocks me out.
1: This makes me so sad.
7: Or I'm asleep in front of all my people.
0: Why is there music underneath?
1: I don't know. He's starting to play music. But you can play clip two. This is interesting.
7: If I would happen to do it.
1: Yeah.
7: Watch yourself, Pat Maroon. Because I'm just saying, I'm serious. If I would
4: you
7: got to
4: get it over quick, right?
7: No, but if I say I'm going to do it, when I walk in that ring, Pat Maroon's going to go, oh boy.
1: Yeah.
7: And it's going to be a flurry. I might get hurt, but Pat Maroon is going to say, I'm not fighting that guy again. That's for sure.
1: Mm-hmm.
0: That sounds to me like a locked-in deal.
1: Mm-hmm.
2: Oh, man.
0: Carmen?
3: Yeah?
0: You know what you have to do.
3: What?
0: We have to get Ian Beckles on the air.
3: Okay.
0: Let's take a break, and we'll talk to him when we come back. Hopefully, it's the Mike Calta show. Ian Beckles issues this challenge to Pat Maroon. Pat Maroon's going to feel it. He's going to feel it. 58-year-old. Retired football player for the Buccaneers, the Eagles. He's coming.
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0: This will make ESPN.
2: Oh, it's huge.
0: Huge. We'll hopefully hear from Ian Beckles when we come back. It's the Mike Calta Show. 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
8: 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And we're making it fancy with a symphony. 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
9: Earlier accident in Hillsborough County, all wrapped up and out of your way. So accident-free right now on all of the major roadways in both Hillsborough and Pinellas County. The usual rush hour delays starting to build in volume, but nothing too bad for you. Howard Franklin Bridge, Courtney Campbell, Causeway, and Gandy Bridge all up to speed. I'm Monica with traffic.
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2: This is Fox 13's Dave Osterberg from the Sky Tower Weather Center. Mostly sunny, hot and dry for your Friday as high temperatures sneak up right over that 90-degree mark for you this afternoon. But ironically enough, the humidity comes back in tonight. Tonight, mostly clear, muggy with a low in the mid-70s and a quick little 30% rain chance for late on Saturday with a high in the lower 90s.
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0: In a little less than an hour, you'll have another opportunity to win $1,000. The Bone Bonus keyword. We'll give you that keyword at 10 o'clock before we get out of here today. I want to remind everybody that 1 week from tonight, we will be out at the Daiquiri Shack as Bud Light presents Pitbull Toddler on stage. Melting Faces kicking off the Memorial Day weekend. Very much looking forward to that. We have not played out in a while. Not since Sarasota. We haven't played in the Tampa Bay area in some time. So that is happening next Friday night at the Daiquiri Shack in Madeira Beach. Carmen?
1: Yes?
0: Were we able to get Ian Beckles on the line?
1: Of course.
0: Oh.
1: He's not running from this conversation.
0: Ian Beckles, good morning.
2: Good morning, sir.
0: Now, were you listening yesterday on the show when your name came up, or did you hear about it from Johnny B or some other source?
2: I did the after show, so Johnny B kind of told me what was going on, and then everything happening with John Senning. And I went back and I rewatched it today, and Dizzy's dead to me, and you know.
0: Oh, why is your fellow Black Canadian dead to you?
2: I mean, listen, I'm a loyal type cat. I'm 58 years old. You guys are my friends. I'm loyal to you guys. All right. So if I'm in a room and somebody says Mike Calta, nobody knows who Mike Calta is. I'm gonna go, well, he's kind of popular.
0: Yeah.
2: Dizzy let that man out of his mouth say nobody knows who Ian Beckles is, and I have a problem with that.
0: Yeah, yeah. You notice we barked. We chirped up the minute we heard that. We were like, well, that's not true.
3: Mm-hmm.
2: There you go.
0: Yeah. So does that make you angry, or is that more of Pat Maroon or more at Dizzy?
2: I try not to get angry. It doesn't really help anything. And I listened to the whole Pat Maroon thing. Let me say this before. Pat Maroon may be top five Lightning of all time for me, and I respect him wholeheartedly. And I did say if I was 38, I would fight him in a second. I'm 58. I did stretching yesterday, and I said to my girl Dina at Flexology, I said, if I ever tell you I'm boxing, talk me out of it.
0: No.
2: Because part of my brain wants to do it, and I'm trying to shut that off because I can't go in a boxing ring at 58 years old. It's just not wise.
0: Listen, it's not wise if you're going in a boxing ring to try and pursue the heavyweight championship of the world, but a little charity hand throw isn't going to hurt anybody, especially when you're already in great shape.
2: I disagree. If you put $100,000 on it and a belt, I'll go and fight tomorrow. So for free, nope. I'm not tearing my shoulder up for free. That's expensive.
0: So you're saying at this point you are no longer considering fighting Pat Maroon and that you're out of it?
2: Well, I wouldn't say out because I don't like 100%. I won't really like that. And listen, Pat Maroon said I chirped him. That was a highlight of my athletic career. And, you know, if I would play Pat Maroon, I think it would be great. It's not a great idea. I have the utmost respect for Pat Maroon, but Pat, you keep my name out your mouth too, Playboy.
0: I mean, I don't know what to say. It is one thing to get in the ring and shut him up with another.
2: you're good at what you do. You really are.
0: I'm just saying, this came out too organic. Because yesterday, I didn't hesitate for a second. They said, you pick somebody, we'll pick somebody. And I said, Ian Beckles, because I picked the one person I don't want to fight. I don't want to fight Ian Beckles. I don't want to punch a skyscraper. I know how that goes. And I feel like Pat Maroon would be surprised if he got in the ring and is getting way more out of you than he expected. I think it's going to be a sad shock to his system. Now, that's not taking anything away from Mr. Maroon and his fighting skills. I just feel like, you know, fighting in hockey and fighting in the ring are two way different things.
2: Yeah, and listen, you could be my hype man. You just did a great job right there. Another thing I alluded to was, I don't think you guys have ever heard me say I'm a tough guy. You know what I mean? Like, I played football, and you could put the film on, and whatever you evaluate, that's fine. But I grew up in Montreal, Canada, and there's no hockey player that was beating up any football player in any scenario, and if he did, he was a football player. So, and I don't want to hear about being on skates. That's silly, okay? Fighting on skates is ridiculous. They're razor blades. A hockey player would beat anybody, a sumo wrestler, anybody on skates.
0: Yes.
2: But in a street fight, if five football players fight five hockey players, I don't know if any hockey team wins. I really don't. It's just, it's a different world.
0: I have to agree with that. I think when it comes down to the actual fighting, you're going to pick a football player over a hockey player anytime, even though there's good hockey fighters.
3: Those hockey guys wear a lot of pads when they're fighting.
0: Yeah, yeah.
3: A lot of
0: helmets.
2: And think about if you could pick an all-time hockey player to fight. I could pick anybody. Stan Johnson or John Kordick. I'll pick Ray Lewis, okay? You think they're going to beat Ray Lewis? No, sir. It's not going to happen. No,
0: Ty Domi is not going to be Ray Lewis.
3: Plus, all the hockey guys.
2: Ray Lewis would eat him. No way.
3: All the hockey guys, they're missing teeth. Clearly, they've taken a lot of punches in the face.
0: Yeah, they know how to get hit.
4: And just in general, football players are bigger. You know, because you have hockey players, they're out there, and you're like, oh, yeah, whatever. But then without the pads, without the skates, you're like, oh, that guy's like 5'8", 140 pounds. You know, finesse guy, whatever, where a lot of the football players are giants.
0: I don't really see this as a way for you to not do this. I feel like it's out there now. It's in the universe. There's a lot of people who've got eyes on this now. And there's a lot of people who want to see the outcome of this.
2: Well, I agree with you. I can't believe we're still talking about this a couple of days later. I didn't mean to offend Pat Maroon, but I'm not backing away from anything I said. We could break down anything I said, and I said if I took the fight, and it's not going to happen, when I walk in the ring, he's going to go, damn, okay, so I just did a fast, and I just did a competition. You think if you give me 2 months to box, I'm not going to walk in that ring, and you're not going to be impressed, and you don't know me. So that's me. I could just speak on me. That's all.
0: But it's easy to say when you've already considered the fact that you've determined the fight isn't going to happen.
2: Okay, hype man, I get what you're doing, but you know when I take that shirt off, you're going to go, damn, you know that.
0: You were my first choice. I'm not surprised by this. I think that you'd kill him.
2: I appreciate you, brother.
0: I'm telling you, listen to me. I'm telling you, I'm a guy that doesn't shy away from fights. I do not ever want to fight you. When I challenge anybody in the Tampa Bay, I would fight any other radio show except Ron and Ian. I did not want to fight either one of you guys. And
2: kill Ron. You would kill Ron. Come on.
0: It would be a lot like Luke fighting Darth Vader. I don't want to strike him down. But also, Ron has got drunk muscles too. I didn't want to experience any of those. So I'm just saying.
2: You don't drink no more.
0: Right. Well, but it's still in there. Trust me. I didn't want to fight either one of you, both for different reasons. And I'm telling you that it would be very hard to fight you because it would be like punching a building. And I think Pat Maroon would find that out the hard way rather quickly. And I think that you should take this. You should run. You should represent the show. You should represent the NFL. You should represent Tampa Bay, Canada, old black guys, anybody else that you can think of. I think that you should represent them in the ring.
4: 55 and up.
0: I mean, communities. Ian, when's the last time you had a major event where people chant your name and call it? It'd be like the old days. It's just one night.
3: Imagine
1: about the amazing shape you're going to get in.
0: Yeah.
1: Working towards the fight. I mean, you're already in great shape. You know what I mean? You did the fast and everything like that. But this would just.
3: Man, the pop from
2: you're
3: the
2: not
3: crowd.
2: Helping. Oh. Carmen, you're not helping me. You got to help me, Carmen. You're not helping me, Carmen.
0: And now, please welcome. The challenger. Oh, my God. This would be fantastic.
3: Imagine
2: challenger. The challenger.
0: Well, wait, I'm sorry.
3: The Maple Leaf Showdown.
0: Nope. Oh.
3: Just imagine the pop from the crowd as Pat Maroon falls and his face hits the mat and you know what I mean?
0: Yeah. Told you.
3: Like a touchdown in the Super Bowl. Like, you don't, that feeling you don't get back.
4: And we get 50 to 75 people carrying you out. That's what it would take, 50 or 75 people to lift up Ian.
0: Oh, Ian.
2: Yeah, I'm not going to lie. I'm at my place getting all chubbed up here. I'm not going to lie.
0: think of the after party we'd have sitting there, and you just feeling you got a little bruise, but it feels so good to know that it's a victory bruise.
2: Yeah, well, it sounds good. Then we'll run with it, but I just don't know if the odds are great. I don't know if they're great.
0: Here's the thing.
2: We'll run.
0: Here's the thing. I don't expect anybody to do anything for free.
2: That's good.
0: I would like to see there be a purse. I would like to see there be a talent fee for this. Or you guys, you know, you could take it and donate it to charity if you want to do that. Or you want to keep the money and donate half to charity. I feel like people should be rewarded for their work. So I would definitely like there to be a cash prize. And I mean, think about the I mean, this is going to be the next year, and now we're looking for another Lightning player, yeah, and another Bucks player. I mean, we just started something major here.
3: What a story.
0: All of a sudden, the Rays will be like, hey, the Rays are like, we got some guys that are interested in this.
2: Yeah, you got a future, my friend. You're good at what you do, man. You're good.
0: Listen, I'll be really good if I can convince you to get in that ring. I don't expect an answer today, but I would like you to mull it over the weekend.
2: I'll do that. Yeah, I'll smoke on it this weekend.
0: Hey, Carmen, do you have that clip of Pat Maroon again?
1: Yes. Oh,
0: the one that I'd like to hear that, please.
2: Okay.
0: Let's just listen to it together again.
4: So you've never crossed
5: understand what he's.
4: You've never I've crossed never, paths.
5: I don't understand why he's. See, that's just an unnecessary dig, in my opinion.
4: Yeah, just
5: to stir the pot. Yeah, listen, it is a radio show.
4: Yeah.
5: If my name gets out there, I'm sure they'll get a lot more clicks.
4: Use my brand.
5: You can use my name, my brand, to get the people to watch your show. That's all I can say. You know.
4: Where's Ian's ranch sauce?
5: So that's fine. I don't think anyone knows who Ian Buckles is. People would come to watch Pat Maroon fight, not Ian Buckles. So
0: that hurts.
5: That's just my opinion.
3: Did he just call?
5: He needs to keep one my name out of his mouth. Unless he needs more subscribers to his show, he can keep using it.
0: Look, you didn't even bring him up, Ian. You didn't even, this was brought up to you, and now he's trying to flip and turn it around.
2: I know. I'm sitting here chill. I'm so chill. I'm a peaceful guy, and this guy's stirring it up. I mean, I literally didn't go at him at any point. I was just talking about me. I just said he'll be shocked. I didn't say I was going to whoop him. I didn't say I'm stronger or whatever I am, but I didn't say it.
3: And it sounded like he calls you Ian Buckles.
6: I believe.
2: Well,
0: I'm
2: pretty sure Pat Maroon has had, we'll say, 18 dozen concussions, so he's allowed.
3: I mean, geez.
0: Look here, Buckles.
3: Yeah, that's how disrespectful.
6: 1-2, buckle my shoe.
3: Yeah. And also, look how quick Dizzy turned on you, man.
0: He really did turn.
3: Like, what a heel turn.
2: Is anybody shocked that Dizzy turned? Be honest.
3: No.
0: Well, Dizzy's,
2: okay, good.
0: Dizzy's evidently a little mad too, because I said that Spanish would beat him up if he ever got a fight.
3: Yeah.
2: Now you guys said Spanish would beat me up. You guys said that
0: no.
2: Would beat me up.
0: Galvin said that. Galvin said that.
1: Mike said that.
0: Galvin said that. I did not say that.
2: Let's go back to the tape, Carmen. Like, you were right along with him, brother. I was listening. I might have been
0: trying to fire you up a little bit.
3: Is it not true that Dizzy is now banned from the Dignitary?
2: No, we don't ban everybody. We love everybody. I'm just going to look at Dizzy different now. You got allies, and you got allies / PI on cats. You know,
3: he clearly has no respect for you whatsoever.
0: Yeah, Buckles.
3: Listen, yeah.
2: My Canadian brother, you know what I mean? Like, I literally hugged him and brought him along, and it's just a little different now, that's all.
3: He said, "Where's your ranch dressing, Ian?" I mean, come on.
2: Didn't say that.
0: Rude.
2: Yeah. Didn't say that. It's good to know. Nobody knows me in the Tampa Bay area at all. That's great.
0: Wow. This is quite insulting, descending show. Well, Ian, I'm just going to leave you with this. You are clearly my first and only choice to do this. If I had to move on and try to find somebody else, I guess I can entertain the thought, but it's not what I'd want. I think age is nothing more than a number. I think you're in great shape. Pat Maroon's not 25. He's almost 40.
3: Yeah. He retired for a reason.
0: Yeah. He's losing it. He's lost it.
2: Yeah. I appreciate you, and I appreciate you thinking of me. And before this call, the 0%, I think we're at 3% now.
0: That's three more than we had earlier today.
2: There you go.
0: Who would you go to for boxing training?
2: I boxed since I was 15. I have a boxing trainer, Paul Simpson. Me and my ex-wife used to go to him 3 times a week. I've been boxing.
0: Sounds like you're already ready. Sounds like you're prepared for this.
3: I still think them calling you Buckles is
0: the worst.
3: The most disrespectful thing you could do.
0: In fact, if you don't fight, we're just going to call you Buckles from now on.
3: Yeah, at the very least, put some respect on your name, you know?
6: Buckles sounds like
2: I agree
6: a clown.
2: With that.
0: Buckles the Clown. Yeah. Oh, Pat like, Maroon, why would you say that?
3: At least show some respect for the name.
2: Please.
0: He called you Buckles the Clown.
4: Mm. And we can have a cash prize, sign a contract, one and done. We're not going to ask you again.
0: Yep.
3: And Dizzy and John just laughing at you, loving it.
0: Martine's
2: 5%. Sitting there. We're at 5%. 5%.
3: Well, yeah.
4: All right.
3: Buckle up. It's going to be a fight.
0: Oh, that'd be great. We all wore buckle up shirts. Oh, that buckle up, Team Beckles. Hashtag buckle up.
3: The level of disrespect is somewhat jarring.
0: I mean, think of the publicity. And it's time to feature the Dignitary Cafe where Ian's over there training and hanging out and drinking his kava and getting ready for the big fight. I mean, a lot of good could come out of this.
2: Mike, my middle name is Publicity, Mike. What are you talking about? I'm thinking about Dignitary Lion shirt, robe, you know, coming out with people, you know, me up on those, you know, up on the level, people carrying me out there, bro. I mean, that's everything. We're at 6% now.
0: All right. The Dignitary Lion head shirt, hashtag buckle up on the back. Dude, that would be great. Oh. That would be great.
4: Come out like Prince Nazim, where you're carried out there with guys with big lion heads on.
0: Oh, yes.
3: Yeah.
2: Hell yeah.
4: The champ is here. The champ is here.
0: What if we can get a rapper or somebody to walk into the ring?
2: Do I know any rappers? Heavy Lyrics and Chris Streets. Do I know any? Yeah.
3: Hey, just say, and Maroon's got what? Thunderbug walk into the ring?
0: Yeah. What are we doing?
4: On a tricycle?
3: Yeah.
2: He stinks. Thunderbug stinks. You know what stinks in there. You know that.
0: Who's the clown now, Maroon?
3: Yeah, make me a balloon animal.
0: Yeah.
2: He's a moron. We're just mispronouncing names. It's Beckles, Playboy. BECKLES. There he is.
0: We're at 8%.
4: He's going to walk out to Maroon 5.
3: Oh, no. Come on.
0: Pat Maroon 5 versus Ian Buckles.
3: Here comes Thunderbug.
0: Oh, boy. Yeah, man. Listen, you really got a lot to think about this weekend. This could be.
2: I do.
0: I'm telling you right now, and you know that this is not me trying to convince you. This is me telling you facts. This will be the Spanish Martine fight was big. This will be ESPN caliber. This will make ESPN. Former Buccaneer fights former Lightning player in a boxing match that was preceded by a women's battle royal and a blind lawyer fight and a dildo challenge.
3: And two loser cousins.
2: By the way, I want to add the name of Jack Gordon into the lawyers. And by the way, they'll all get mopped because you saw him pulling them all over his head and slamming them. And I'm at 11% on the way out.
0: All right. Listen, you tell Jack Gordon the door is open. He's welcome as well as any other attorney in the Tampa Bay area. I'm going to leave you on 11%. And I'm going to hope that the next time I talk to you, that number has not waned. And the idea of lighting the fire inside Ian Buckles is coming back.
3: Oh, stop saying Buckles.
4: Yeah.
0: It helps a little. Yeah. It helps.
3: It's so disrespectful.
0: Any parting words, Ian, before we go?
2: I love all you guys. You guys are family. And I appreciate you having my back, unlike some other shows.
0: All right. I like it.
3: Always.
0: Thank you, Ian. Have a great weekend.
2: Peace, brother.
0: Tampa Bay legend right there.
3: Yeah.
0: Buccaneer legend, broadcast legend.
3: All around nice guy.
0: All around great guy. A guy that very few relationships do I have start out with, we were going to throw hands, and then years later, we're so close.
3: Yeah.
0: That never happens. Usually first impressions, first situations is how the rest of my life plays out. I am normally stubborn, and I don't want to hear nothing afterwards. Ian Beckles, great friend.
3: Buckle up.
0: Buckle up. Hashtag buckle up. But Pat Maroon might have pushed the wrong buttons.
3: It seems so.
0: Listen, I'm not going to take anything away from Pat Maroon. He's a fighter and a player and an athlete. But he pressed the wrong Buckles buttons.
3: And he had no idea.
1: And again, like when it comes to pro athletes, I'm sure, you know, Maroon's probably similar. But like Ian Beckles, he has that competitive spirit.
4: Sure. Yeah. That's the mentality.
1: Right. When someone challenges him, it's in his DNA to prove them wrong. You know what I mean?
3: They're just built different.
1: Right.
3: If you can get to the pro athlete level, you are just built different. Your mind is wired differently.
0: Wow. 11%.
3: That's good.
1: We're at 11?
0: We climbed 8%.
1: Okay, because I was at 8.
3: Sorry. I think we started at 0.
0: We started at 0. 0. Went to 3. 0. Yep. Went to 3, and then ended on 11.
3: And we got months.
0: Yeah, but we need to finalize this because we need to get these guys in shape and ready to go.
3: Right. Maroon seems to be a lock in.
0: Yeah, I don't think I think it's waiting on Ian to lock it in at 11% and climbing.
3: Mm.
0: I would really like to see this happen.
4: He's now in smoke on it this weekend.
1: Did you say you had a backup? Did you say who that was?
0: So no, I don't have a backup. I had a second choice that I was going to ask, but I don't think it would be a lock because I think this person has had too many injuries. Neck injuries would have been Mike Allstott.
1: Oh,
0: and which would also be monstrous. But Mike Allstott's got some bad neck issues, and I don't think boxing is a smart thing for him. And I don't think that that would happen, even if he agreed to do it.
3: Right.
0: So, but that would have been my next choice. I'm saying Ian though was by far my first choice. I started it right out of my mouth. I knew that that was exactly what I wanted to see.
3: I mean, the level of disrespect is off the charts. It's horrible.
0: Yeah. By Dizzy.
1: Yeah.
0: Mike, how the show? Good morning.
7: Hey, I'm in North Florida, and I watch primarily on Bone TV, and I noticed today that the camera angle has changed a little bit in your background. You have a shelf behind you with a stormtrooper helmet. To the right of that, looking on my computer, I see a hand working a mouse and a keyboard. And every once in a while, that hand reaches over, and it looks like he's picking up a Bud Light can, him or her. So I'm curious, who's in the background drinking a Bud Light?
0: That is Pap, and I don't believe it's a Bud Light. What are you drinking over there, Joe? Monster? He's got a rat drink.
3: Yeah.
0: So it's not a Bud Light at 9:24 in the morning, sir.
3: You might see the occasional hot dog into the frame as well.
8: Yeah, you might see a hot dog.
1: Even after that story.
7: Okay, I'm just saying, you see this hand coming in and out of the photo or the video every once in a while, and it looked like a Bud Light can. I don't know, maybe someone needs to go over and see if he's hiding one.
0: Hey, I'm not saying there's not Bud Light in that can. It's just not a Bud Light can.
4: How about this?
0: Yeah,
4: it's Friday, Narc. Calm down.
0: Mike, how's the show? Good morning.
9: Hey, good morning, Mike. How are you?
0: Good. What's happening?
9: If this doesn't go with Beckles, I thought you should have Beckles versus about a dozen midgets.
0: Good one, sir. We'll work on that. Mike, how's the show? Hello. Good morning. Hello. All right. And last call. Good morning. Hello.
10: Mike, I'm going to help your weekend.
0: All right.
10: Kevin Hart was on the show. I've been listening to your show since 2007. I actually want to say that it was on Cowhead TV.
0: Oh, it was.
10: Back when it was on. I remember him climbing up on the stool, and he had his entourage with him, and it was a small studio, and everybody was, like, crammed in there. But he was 100% on the show. I know it. So
0: all
10: there
0: right.
10: you go.
0: All right. That's all I needed was you to back it up, sir. I appreciate you.
8: If we could find a date, I can go and look at the DVDs that I recorded back then.
0: Well, I've gotten so many years and so many suggestions, and people are like, check this date because he was at the Improv. Check this date because he was here. It doesn't matter anymore. I know for sure.
3: We know.
0: Galvin knows for sure. That guy knows. Steve from the other day knows. That's all we need.
1: In your mind, he was here.
4: I'm going to have Kevin Hart fight you, Carmen.
1: I'll fight Kevin Hart.
0: I got bigger fish to fry. Bigger Canadian fish. We're going to make this happen. Ian Beckles. I may need you on this one.
3: Yeah.
0: How about that? We may need you. Tampa Bay needs you.
3: The people want this.
0: Team Buckle. We got to take a break.
3: Buckle up, Buttercup.
1: Disrespectful.
3: Ian Buckles. Dizzy just laughing.
0: Mm-hmm.
3: Laughing right in his face.
0: Drinking ranch from the cup.
3: That was his dad.
4: You denied your father.
3: They shared a room on the cruise, and you turn on him like that just to get some clout from Pat Maroon.
0: My, oh, my, Dizzy.
3: Poor move.
0: We got to take a break. It's the Mike Calta Show. 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
12: Great wrap-up to your Friday morning commute. Right now, no accidents in Hillsborough or Pinellas County. That's on 275, 75, and I-4. Toll roads in good shape, and things running up to speed in both directions on all of the Bay Area bridges. I'm Monica with traffic.
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2: 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Tell us the best case scenario when you're looking to set yourself up for success.
5: I think the best case scenario is having an accurate understanding of what do you have, what are your behaviors, and where are you trying to go, and whether or not you're on the path to get there, which a lot of people do not have.
2: And, you know, getting a chance to talk to you a little bit, you are big on relationships, and that obviously comes first when you're trying to get somebody to entrust you with their future.
5: Sure.
2: That relationship is kind of the cornerstone of everything that comes after.
5: Yeah, and I think the first step to building that relationship is educating people really without expecting anything in return, because we need to understand if you have what you need to get where you're going and whether or not I'm a good fit to help you get there.
2: Now, do you need to be already fairly well off to start thinking about retirement and your future?
5: No, absolutely not. And you frequently meet people who are just getting started on their journey. You get people in the middle and you get people who are about to try to retire. And largely, most of those people have no idea where they stand on that journey.
2: So if there's somebody listening, they think you're speaking my language, I need to prepare, I need to do better when it comes to thinking about my future. How can they get in touch with you? Where can they see you and how can they learn more?
5: Yeah. If you're somebody who has kind of accumulated some assets and you're not really sure what to do with them in terms of how do I utilize them for my future, we're going to have an educational event at the Roots Chris in Tampa on June 10th. That's going to be a 30-person capacity, as well as a virtual session on June 3rd. Both of which you can sign up for on our website, efwevents.com.
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5: Can do.
2: A loaded baked potato. 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
27: This is Fox 13's Dave Osterberg from the Sky Tower Weather Center. Mostly sunny, hot, and dry for your Friday as high temperatures sneak up right over that 90-degree mark for you this afternoon. But ironically enough, the humidity comes back in tonight. Tonight, mostly clear, muggy with a low in the mid-70s, and a quick little 30% rain chance for late on Saturday with a high in the lower 90s.
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0: the show. It's 102.5 The Bone. We got $1,000 for you that's coming up at 10 o'clock this morning before we get out of here today. Don't go anywhere. We'll give you that bone bonus keyword. You put it in the app and you can win $1,000. If you want to get through on the show before we get out of here today, 800-771-1025.
1: Especially if you have an idea like Ian fighting midgets and stuff.
0: People are excited. There's a lot of opportunities out there for this match. You don't have to text them all to me. Just, you know, people got ideas. I feel like 11% represents 50-50.
1: Think it's that 60, high?
0: 60-40.
1: Yeah. 70-30? Yeah.
0: I don't know. I think the more crap talking that's going on, and I think is exciting. I think if Ian really thinks about how exciting it could be and how much fun it would be, I think he's going to do it.
1: I got to be honest with you. 11% represents 1189.
0: That might be true,
2: too. That's just your opinion, man.
0: Yeah. The Morning Blend, did we ever see that show? Probably not, because I don't think we have ABC on in the
1: show. Channel 28?
0: Yeah. My wife is going to be on that show next week.
1: Oh.
0: She's going to be representing her business and whatever she does for a living.
1: Whatever she does. Whatever that lady does.
0: I actually don't really... I know what she does, but I don't know what she's going to be doing. She works for a company called NeuroSpa, and I think she's going to be representing NeuroSpa on that show.
2: Now, will she associate with you in this show, or try to separate?
3: That's why she probably got the gig, right?
0: No. What, because of me?
3: Well, no. I'm saying, like, that's why they picked her to be, like, the face or the representative. Because...
0: No, they picked her because she's the director of therapy.
3: Okay, I got you. Yeah.
0: She's a boss.
1: Yeah. Put her down. Obviously, it's only because she's married to you.
3: No,
0: I mean, that's how I feel inside.
3: That's not what I'm saying. I'm saying if they're going over the employees, they're like, oh, you have a husband in media, so you may have some media training or some type of knowledge.
0: His skills
3: of media
0: have had to rub off on you over the years.
1: Or just by sleeping next to him. Osmosis.
3: Or you could talk to him and get some training or
0: the
3: something.
0: The same way I feel about therapy, I could probably do it now since I've been married to her for so long.
3: Not even close. Uh-huh. That's not what I'm saying. Again, not what I'm saying.
0: I get what you're saying, Carmen. She might be a little polished.
3: Yeah, she might. Yeah. Or if someone else is like, or if they ask somebody and they're like, I'm too nervous. And they're like, oh, you know.
0: Well, she doesn't get nervous on this show.
3: Exactly.
0: When she comes in here. So maybe she won't be nervous on TV.
3: Right.
2: Way to backtrack, Carmen. Good job.
3: I'm not backtracking.
0: I knew what you were saying.
3: You guys are just a-holes, and the last thing I want to do is
0: I'm with you.
3: Offend Amanda.

0: hand them out when you get there.
1: Wait.
2: Yeah, I don't know. This is I'm so appreciative of my wife for going to this thing.
3: By the way, add that to the list of things I could watch. People pressure washing driveways and doing stuff, and then people making hats.
0: Yeah.
2: Making hats?
3: Yeah, like,
2: oh, like the hat guy in Sarasota?
3: Oh, yeah.
2: Yeah.
3: I can watch that all day long. Like
2: bending that felt around the thing.
3: And they have all the different names. This is the gambler. This is this. And putting the tint in and the tilt over one eye.
0: There's one that'll set it on fire for a second and blow out the flames. Yeah.
1: Like, I know I'm an official, like, old adult because I enjoy watching people clean, like, their ovens or something. You know what I mean? And they put all the spray and foam on it. Or the other one I really like are the people that do the rugs.
3: Oh, yeah.
1: And they like, put the pink stuff on, and it foams up, and then they scrub it, and then
3: I got to be honest with you. Every time I watch one of those, Carmen, I go, just buy a new rug.
1: Oh, 100%. But I just like watching it. Yeah. How it goes from, like, completely, like, dirt, and then you can see, like, the print on it. They'll be, like, Hello Kitty or something.
3: It also shows you how bad I am, because three stages before they're done, I'm like, that looks great. Just leave it like that.
2: Hey, Joe, what's the name of that hat company?
4: Simpson.
2: Simpson Hat Company?
4: Yep. Simpson Hat Company.
2: Although it seems you wouldn't know about it because you seem to be missing something.
4: Mm-hmm. What are you talking about, Michael?
2: I mean, you're not wearing a Simpsons hat.
4: No, well, I can't today, Michael. Today's Friday.
2: So what's the difference?
4: Well, I'll tell you.
2: What's today?
4: Ooh.
2: Jeez.
4: Ooh.
2: No.
4: Ooh. Ooh.

0: Every day was a new hat day. What? Oh, don't you wish, ra-ba-ba-boom, ba-ba-boom, that every day was no hat day? Oh, thank you.
1: Oh, that was good. That was a good one. You had that one stirring in there for a while.
2: Yeah.
3: Energy drinks.
1: Yeah. The rat drinks. Yeah. Galvin, your opinion on the final episode of Seinfeld?
4: It's one of those ones where you don't want it to end and it's never going to live up to the hype and stuff, but it was decent. It could have been better, I think.
1: I did not get it when I first watched it. I had watched Seinfeld, but not intently like I have in the last 5 years or so.
4: Mm-hmm.
1: So now that I watched it again, and the fact that they used that to bring back all the characters over the years was brilliant.
4: Yeah.
1: From Bubble Boy to
4: Abu.
1: Yeah, everybody. It was, you were like, oh, yeah. I thought it was brilliant. Jerry says his only negative on that was keeping them in jail.
4: Yeah.
1: He wishes he would have got it. But they didn't exist, so it didn't really matter. You know what I mean? It wasn't like, and they're not going to bring it back where you're like, oh, I have to figure out how to get them out of jail. You know,
5: it was like a dream or something.
1: No. They went on a trip and they witnessed a crime and they didn't do anything about it. And therefore that was a crime.
4: They had a good Samaritan law where if you see a crime happening, you're supposed to intervene.
1: Yeah. Right. Sorry, so they put them in jail and they ended up having to stay in jail, but they brought in all of the old characters as witnesses against Seinfeld. I thought it was great. It's brilliant looking back on it now. Mm. But at the time, I didn't appreciate it.
5: An episode I never saw like growing up and I saw recently was when Kramer was suspected of murder.
4: Oh, yeah, suspected of murder,
5: yeah. And then he went and he was like in California. He took a road trip and everything like that. That was one that I never saw when I was like younger, watching it with my dad.
4: George and Jerry are in the back of the car and they're doing the siren and all that stuff. And Clint Howard is in there. Yeah.
1: Yep. I'm going to go through some phone calls here before we wrap it up for the week. Mike Calta Show, good morning.
6: Hi there. Good morning. How are you doing today?
1: Good, sir. What's happening?
6: I wanted to weigh in on this Pat Maroon versus Ian Beckles fight real quick. I had some interesting points to bring up.
1: All right. Please do.
6: See, any good hockey player is athletic enough to play any other sport with varying success, but no other sport can play hockey. That's a fact. There are exceptions, but that's mostly the rule. Other than the fact that they're similar in size, you can't compare three-time Stanley Cup champion Pat Maroon and an old football player. Oh. I mean, he was a heavy forward. He played like an enforcer. That's literally what he used to do.
1: Right. Well, he definitely has the fighting skills, and he's got that hockey athlete training. But Ian Beckles has got a couple of

0: things working for him. He's was a professional football player at a high caliber, went against some of the biggest and toughest Hall of Famers in the league in his time that he played, and he's black.
1: That is in his favor, but at the same time, you have to remember he hasn't played in a long time.
0: But he
1: retired last year.
0: I know, but he still works out and he still stays in shape and he still runs and he still, you know, I'm not saying Pat Maroon's going to get tossed aside.
1: There's no way.
0: I'm saying if I'm putting money on it, my money's on Beckles all day long. All day long.
1: I cannot say that because you could tell him to strap on skates and he can drop gloves tomorrow. Ian can't go on a football field and play with the guys today. There's no way.
0: You're probably right because of his age, but it's not his skills.
1: Play with injuries that are season enders for most other sports.
2: Yeah, but we're not playing hockey.
1: Burying biscuits in the net with torn ligaments and broken bones, so the pain tolerance is there.
0: And I love that you have a side, sir. Go ahead, Carmen.
3: I was going to say, also, I've witnessed Ian Beckles get in his football stance because he coaches at Chamberlain with my husband, and he is still very nimble, very active. Like, he can outshow those kids like no other, you know what I mean, at his age of 56. So he's, once you're a pro athlete, you're always a pro athlete.
0: For life.
1: 100%.
3: You know,
1: I'm not saying he's a pushover, absolutely not, but throwing hands is what Pat Maroon used to do, and he was doing it up until last year.
0: Yeah.
1: I mean, how often does Ian Beckles throw hands these days? I mean, pretty peaceful guy.
0: Yeah, fire never goes out. It's inside him, I'm telling you. Thank you for the call, and thank you for your point, sir. I appreciate it.
3: Yeah, he gets hit once, and that monster comes out.
0: Yep.
3: You know?
0: A couple of things that are up on our Instagram, at the Mike Calta Show. There is a very insulting picture of Buckles the Clown in our story.
2: Oh, no.
0: Yeah, I don't like that at all.
2: Did Pat Maroon make that?
0: I mean, it says love Pat Maroon. I don't know.
2: Rude. I bet Dizzy was involved.
4: Yeah.
0: And then there is a matchup poster of Beckles and Maroon together, and it just seeing it makes it look like a reality. I love it. All right, the phone calls are insane today. Good morning. Hello.
5: What's up, you man, Mr. Legend, Medicine Man?
0: Hey, have a good weekend. Oh, is that it?
3: Yes.
0: Well, that stinks. There's literally 9 calls on hold. Doom, doom, doom, doom, doom.
2: See if they'll stay until Monday.
0: Yep. Hang out, guys. We'll get to you. Well, you got the after show with Johnny B is coming up next. I'm sure he'll take some phone calls and continue to talk about the possible fight between Buckles the Clown and Maroon 5.
2: It's just rude.
0: Listen. Wow. If Ian's at 11%, something's got to get him up to 15 and then get him to 30 and then going to get this guy ready to fight in shape.
2: At the very least, respect his name. I mean, come on.
3: Wow.
2: But he did call Pat Maroon Pat Moron. It's true.
0: He yeah, he did.
2: So, you know.
4: So what's the cutoff? We have this weekend. Next weekend's Memorial Day weekend. Tuesday after Memorial Day, we get 100% or...
0: Ian Beckles will be in the studio on Monday. Monday morning at 9 a.m. Ian is here like he is every Monday.
2: I'm looking on social media right now, and the comment section's already on fire.
0: Is it really?
2: People are going for Pat Maroon. Some people are going for Ian. It's going both ways.
0: You could love Ian and think Pat Maroon's going to win. You could love Pat Maroon and put your money on Ian. Weigh in however you like. It's up there on at the Mike Calta Show on Instagram and on Facebook.
2: Buckle up.
0: Moose, hashtag buckle up. Get them on a shirt. All right, that's it. Good show today. Thank you for your participation. Another chance to win $1,000 is coming up in less than 10 minutes. Stand by. Carmen will give you that keyword. You put it in the app and you can win $1,000. Anything else before we get out of here?
4: I think that's it.
0: Have yourselves a great weekend. We are back on Monday. We got a full week. Friday night, we're at Pitbull Toddler live at the Daiquiri Shack in Madeira Beach. Then we head into a 3-day weekend with Memorial Day weekend. And we'll all enjoy Friday night together. We'll see you guys. The After Show with Johnny B is up next. Goodbye.

0: I'm hungry.
1: Yeah.
2: I'm a fool. I'm an old, fat, stupid fool. 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
26: Great wrap-up to your Friday morning commute. Right now, no accidents in Hillsborough or Pinellas County. That's on 275, 75, and I-4. Toll roads in good shape, and things running up to speed in both directions on all of the Bay Area bridges. I'm Monica with traffic.
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3: 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Girls that think they're models. 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

0: The Bones, Mike Alta After Show. I am Johnny B. We made it to Friday. Ladies and gentlemen, boys and girls, I couldn't do it without her. I mean, I could, but it would suck. JoJo is here, everybody.
1: Hi, good morning.
0: How are you?
1: I'm fine. It's Friday.
0: And it's so Friday right now. Before we get going, I got to do this thing.
1: Yeah, if not, I guess.
0: I get yelled at by people in suits, and you know how that is.
2: 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This hour's Bone Bonus keyword is...
0: This hour's keyword is shine. Shine! S-H-I-N-E. Shine. Go right now to the Bone app. Put in the keyword shine for the next 30 minutes. Shine.
1: I did an interpretive dance when I was in grade school for church. Shine, Jesus, shine.
0: Cool story. Go right now, guys. Yeah, I do, actually. Put in the keyword shine, and hopefully that $1,000 bone bonus will be yours. So good luck to you. You have another chance if you don't win this one at noon, 2, and 5 o'clock right here on 102.5 The Bone. Yeah, shine on, little lady. Shine on. Man, I booked multiple guests today. And
1: thank God none of them came.
0: Well, most of them are lost. So maybe we'll just have to, you know, I'll pump up their thing while they're in the parking lot. We're wishing they were on the radio. It's fine. Somebody I'm very excited to have is in studio with us. Somebody that's here in Tampa for the next 3 days, actually in Winter Haven and in Tampa. And somebody that I saw do probably one of her first open mics ever years ago, because I used to just be one of the guys that stood in the back of the room and made fun of people. What are you talking about?
1: You said you're in the back of the room.
0: All right. Okay.
1: That's what I thought you did when you were hanging in the back of the room.
0: I don't understand you.
1: It's Friday.
0: Jessica Michelle Singleton is in the studio. How are you? Hold on. Let me turn the right mic on. I'm a jack off. There you go.
3: I'm here.
0: You
3: I'm
0: are.
3: Good. The guys in the good comics do it from the stage. Jerk off.
0: If you're lucky enough to open for one, you know what I'm saying?
3: I keep hoping. Fingers crossed.
0: Yeah, exactly.
1: Love her already.
3: Thanks for having me. So excited to be here.
0: Oh, my God. I'm stoked, man. When Mike reached out to me, he's like, do you know her? I go, yeah, I know her. And so we are actually hanging out in Skankfest. And I mean, I barely remember that weekend.
1: Good time.
3: Oh, no. If you remember Skankfest, you did Skankfest
0: You
3: wrong.
0: Didn't do it right. Exactly.
3: Yeah, no, it was the best weekend, I think.
1: Yeah, I think.
0: Right.
1: From what people tell me.
3: Yeah, I heard I was a good time.
0: That is so funny. That's almost exactly how I described it. I go, guys, best comedy weekend of my life. I'm pretty sure.
3: I assume. I didn't get injured.
1: You lived.
3: Yeah. The hangover was only a few days. So that's.
0: Yeah. I got back to Tampa with both kidneys. You know, everything's fine.
3: I did lose a kidney, but it's New Orleans. You know, what are you going to do?
1: You only need one.
3: It's French Quarter.
0: So much fun. I was so like, and I was coming off corny, but I had a few bourbons in me when I saw you. But I was like, I'm so proud of you because. When you go to Skankfest, like they have people, all the headshots and stuff as you're walking down these hallways into all the showrooms. And like, I was one of the smaller headshots, although very happy to be there. Like, they only take a very small percent of submissions.
3: Absolutely.
0: But then I look over and one of the big headshots is Jessica. Oh, look at her. She made it, baby. She's a big time.
3: It was cool.
0: It was really cool.
3: And there were really cool pictures. They made us all like tarot cards.
0: Yes, dude.
3: Yeah.
0: It was really, really good.
1: I love that.
0: Yeah, so JoJo, I filled you in a little bit on her, but
1: you did.
0: This is one of the few comics that are making Tampa proud. Like you got Bert Kreischer, you know?
3: laugh.
0: What, man? I love Bert.
3: Me too. Okay. Everyone take your shirt off in honor of Bert.
0: Have you done his tour?
3: I have opened for Bert. I haven't done a lot of the big arena ones, but I did the OG.
0: I got lucky. He was here, and he was like, I need a good local comic, you know, to open for me at Ruth Eckert Hall. And my name got thrown out there, so I got to do that one night. Still, it's on my credit, though. You know what I mean?
3: It's the best. His crowds are great. He's great. It's a good time.
0: Exactly. And he's a nice guy. You know what I mean?
3: Such a nice guy.
0: But,
3: the nicest.
0: You started, I'm going to try to guess, because I remember hanging out with you and a lot of the people from your class, I call, you know, the Matt Fernandez's and all these guys that started the same time as you, around the same time. And I was a few years into comedy, and the times I was a regular at the Improv and in these places, and I would see you guys come in, and I would stand in the back like a douchebag and
3: say, "These open micers,
0: yep, like not gonna make it." That yep. person's
3: hack,
0: yeah, exactly. You know, just heckling from the back of the room. You know, get back to your office job, you dumbass. I was in a weird place back then. But some people call
3: it a bad place. Yeah,
0: some people call it alcoholism. No, kidding. But I remember going, I'm going, who is this girl? Like, tiny little girl gets up there. And
3: you went, hey, women aren't supposed to be funny.
0: I mean, that honestly.
1: General consensus.
0: That was a cliche for many, many years.
3: Oh, yeah.
0: It really was. And I don't think it's that way anymore. When you hear somebody say that now, they're 60 and stupid, you know.
3: Yeah.
0: Or they're just a dumb young hack guy, you know.
3: Yeah.
0: But that was one of the questions I was going to ask you today, too. Was like, do you see a change? Because when you started out, it was still pretty bad for girls.
3: It was, yeah, it was very male dominated, and that was still like the conversation. And it, boy, could you scale up pretty quickly based on the fact that people were so blown away.
0: Yes.
3: That I don't, you know, I think that my skill earned me where I am, but it is amazing that, you know, I think you had to be twice as funny as the man to stand out, but then people would be like, my God, yeah. I've never seen anything like it. And it's like, I think you just haven't watched a funny woman before.
0: Well, man, yeah. They've been around forever.
3: Yeah, like, there just has been less. But yeah. Now I think podcasts and stuff really like opened women up to it. You see more women coming out and doing it and like coming up, and they've given more spotlights to women in a way that like, they were always funny. There's people were like overlooking them.
0: Well, I feel like also with social media and like you said, more spotlight, the internet and everything else. And I would say you're part of this when a young girl is trying to like thinking about doing it and they see
3: a woman,
0: not only a woman, but crushing it, getting the exposure, getting the respect of everybody else. It kind of opens up. You're like the Jackie Robinson of comedy.
3: You know, I say that all the time.
0: No, but no, seriously.
3: Absolutely not.
0: I mean, honestly.
1: Basically the same.
3: A lot of people think that. It's very, the NAACP has said that.
0: Kicking doors open, dude. You know what I mean? And now you could just be completely handicapped and go to Austin and be famous overnight, dude.
3: I mean, I worked so hard and now it's like, you don't even have to do that. You just go to Austin, limp on to Kill Tony, and you'll be fine.
0: 1 minute, baby. Do you have a speech impediment? Get over there. No, but you're accolades. You've been absolutely crushing it. You left Tampa, and also when you see people leave a scene, most of the time they're back.
3: They come back
0: in 3 months. You know, they go, gave it a try. John Jacobs has left and came back like 100 times, right?
1: Jekyll Hammerschmidt.
0: He's great. He's finally got a million followers, and he's in Japan doing comedy. It's only just 20
3: Japan.
0: Years. Yeah, I don't know.
3: He's like, I got to go somewhere where it's hard for me to get back.
0: Yeah, yeah. He was on an MTV dating show. It's crazy. But
3: he's a sensation in Japan. It's so funny.
0: What a grind.
3: Yeah. That's awesome.
0: You're welcome. But you left, and you went straight to L.A., like a lot of people who either back then it was New York or L.A.
3: Yeah.
0: That was it.
3: Yeah.
0: What made you decide to go to L.A.? Like, what was, and how hard was that to just take that leap?
3: It was, honestly, I knew that, I didn't know, but I thought it was L.A. or New York. I didn't know about that. There are a couple macro or little micro scenes you can start in, or even back then, Chicago was pretty good. Austin was good.
0: When I did Austin, it was before it blew up, but it was still fun. Yeah.
3: Like pre-Rogan, it was still like a good scene where there was just a lot of stage time, but I just thought it was L.A. or New York, and I had come to Florida for college from Alaska. Where that's where I grew up from sixth grade through high school. And so I was like, well, guess what kind of weather I never want to see again is cold. So it literally came down to weather for me.
0: Okay.
3: I went, I'll go to LA. And looking back, New York is still always will be objectively better purely for stand up, just based on stage time.
0: Yeah. When you could do 7 sets a night, you know, that's always going to be good for, you know, keeping you sharp and
3: absolutely working bits out. But I just hit the ground running. I got a day job and then would do like 3 to 5 mics a night, just like full blown. Like I leaned all the way in crazy, would just drive in. That was back then, it was like a website. I printed off a list of open mics.
0: Yeah.
3: And I'd show up sometimes like in the hood.
0: Oh, yeah.
3: Of LA. I'd be like, hello, I'm here for the open mic. It's just me surrounded by a bunch of like gangsters who came to eat pizza. And
1: like,
3: just.
1: You remind me of Jackie Robinson. That's fine. Like, come on in. Yeah.
3: Something about good. You.
0: Actually, the pizza thing was in the movie. Yeah. Really, really good. They're like, you can't have pizza inside with everybody else. It was weird. but now you became a like one of the dream things as far as like comedy goes is to become a regular at a major club. You became a paid regular at the Comedy Store. Mm. How was that?
3: Yeah.
0: How did you? I always like to hear the day you found out. Well, were you brought in? Did Mitzi pull you into the office? Like, how did that happen?
3: Well, I was in the post Mitzi era,
0: right?
3: I wish I could have met her. I saw her once, but it was she didn't.
0: See, yeah,
3: she didn't really see anyone around her. Bless her, sweet. She was.
0: Oh no.
3: She saw the people she wanted to see. She wasn't looking around. But I was passed by Adam, who is now down at the mothership.
0: Yes.
3: He had been a manager when I first got into what's called development, where the booker likes you, so he'll give you little unpaid spots at the beginning of their outside book shows. And then they did a showcase. I showcased three times. The first time I was like, it would actually be insulting if Adam passed me, because in my mind, it's like, if you're showcasing, it should be based on that set. You know what I mean?
0: Right.
3: So I was like, that wasn't it. And then the second time I was like, hey, I could. Nope. Okay. And then the third time I showcased, because he would just do them every like 6 months, but I knew he liked me. He had seen me as the manager, like just a manager of the store before he became the booker. And he had, you know, a small handful of people who weren't big names, but he thought that they were very funny. And then the third time I did a set and I was like, well, if I don't get past, then I'm just not. You know, I didn't say this to anyone. I was like, this is just, I'm not for the club. That was the best I could
0: do. Going to Tampa. I'm going back.
3: Yeah, I'm coming back, Johnny.
0: You need a co-host.
3: Johnny B, leave me. You need a third. I got the call. There wasn't a call. This is how it worked back then, is that the Comedy Store would just tweet, congratulations.
0: Oh, okay.
3: So you would showcase, and the next day you would just stare at Twitter going, come on.
1: Refresh your feed.
3: Which is cool, also though. Like, Adam, just call people. What are you doing? Stop it.
0: That's kind of a neat slow roll, and also promotes their Twitter back then, you know, when Twitter was.
3: That is, because you retweeted. And at the time, yeah. I have a real good friend who was in the adult film industry, porn star. But
0: I got a few of those. Yeah.
3: She had a house she was renting up in the Hollywood Hills that used to be like where Paul Newman and Carrie Fisher lived. It was little like cute cottage with a big saltwater pool. And they tweeted it and we were there and I just ran and jumped in the pool. She
0: That's
3: like took
0: so
3: a video
0: cool.
3: of it, but I was like, ah, and then I had a set to get to. So I went to a set drenched.
0: Love it. That's the kind of stories I like. By the way, if you just tuned in, we're talking to Jessica Michelle Singleton. You can find her everywhere. JMS Comedy on Instagram, jmscomedy.com. And you could see her in Winter Haven tonight and tomorrow.
3: Yay.
0: At one of my favorite clubs. I was just there, Laugh Out Lounge.
3: Great club. Great little room.
0: Killbox, man.
3: Oh, it's the best.
0: The people come there to laugh. The staff is awesome. Everybody's great. I look forward to working that room every time. And
3: I'm very excited.
0: Yeah, you'll be there tonight, tomorrow, and then Sunday, back at your mothership, Side Splitters.
3: Yeah, the first place I ever got up.
0: Isn't
3: I can't wait.
0: Yeah.
3: It's full circle. This is cool. I'm like, I'm doing Johnny B's show.
0: I know.
3: I was afraid of you. Well, I was like, he's scary.
0: Back in the day, I was like that, but I'm an old sweetheart now. I mean,
3: look at him.
0: No, I was talking to her in the hallway. I said, I kind of like reinvented my everything about how I do comedy and how I look at comedy about 10 years ago, a little before the pandemic. I was like, you know, I want to write better. I want to tell more stories. I want to be more myself. I want to say,
3: and I want to use puppets. I've got props.
0: I do, dude. I get so sick of all that stuff. But it was just one of those things where, you know, it's like every now and then you need to reflect and you go, God, man, I was kind of a dick back in the day to people for no reason. You know, like, why was I doing that? Like, why was I being arrogant for no, I had no reason to be, I was nobody, you know? But now
3: you're Johnny B.
0: Well, I mean, I'm a 813 legend, everybody. No, but what you're doing, the things you're doing, your specials, I see you all over the place. And of course, you know, I'm on Instagram and everything. I'm following everything. And every time I see you crushing it, I go, look at her, man. And
3: yay. And Tampa grown.
0: I mean, you really are absolutely smashing it. What would you say has been the highlight? Because you've been doing comedy, what, at least 15 years now,
3: yeah,
0: right?
3: Yeah, it'll be 16 years in July, you know? Getting past at the store is one of them, but
0: your name's on the wall, right?
3: My name's on the wall.
0: So
3: it's right
0: sexy.
3: There. It's they made a, for the 50th anniversary, they made a limited edition record player.
0: Oh.
3: And my name's on there. It's got a bunch of names. I'm like right next to Jim Carrey, which is real
0: wow.
3: cool.
0: Wow.
3: But honestly, like highlights weird because there have been things that are like checklist, like the getting past the Comedy Store is like a big deal. But honestly, for me, I just love a good show. Like any given night, if it's a good show, could be a highlight for me. I just love doing the live part is like my favorite thing.
0: It's a drug, right?
3: It really is. And I love getting high on it.
0: Me too.
3: Help me get high. Come to the show.
0: I was telling her, I go, I'm still doing the grind. I'm doing one-nighters, driving across the state. I was in Punta Gorda last night at an Irish pub, but I woke up this morning like, God, that was so much fun. The crowd was so awesome. Like, yeah. I feel like even though I don't have, a Netflix special and I'm not a household name, I'm still doing what so many people wish they could do, and they would never know the feeling that we get when we get off stage.
3: Oh, absolutely. And it's like, yeah, any comedian would love to have all of those things because it's like the thumbs up approval and you can reach more people to come to the live show. But I think any comedian will tell you, like, what is special is the live show. It's like,
0: yes,
3: even the best comedy special you've seen on TV, like, it was better in the room. You got to see it live.
0: Of course. And everything we do leading up to that, all the hard work is getting people to come out so that they could see us tell our jokes for an hour. And it's
3: listen to my stories, please.
0: Please, love it. And because we're broken people, we need to be loved so much, dude. Like, I try to explain that to my wife. My wife's like, I don't know, man. Like, I really want to buy a house. You might need to, like, go, like, look into another line of work.
1: How did she say it?
4: I want to buy a house, and I don't know. Like, I mean, you do okay, but you could be making so much more money. You have a degree.
3: Have a degree?
0: Yeah, I know. Well, this will make sense. I have an art degree.
3: Yeah.
0: Which means I can't make money at that either. So, no, it's... But I try to tell her, I go, you married an entertainer, man. I'm a broken person. I need to be loved all the time. Unless you want to tell me I'm great 20 times a day while I'm working an insurance job, then this is what we got to do.
3: She goes, you're right. I'd rather be poor.
0: Exactly, dude. Oh, man. One thing I've noticed, too, and this is absolutely a credit to all your hard work. And I know you've noticed this. When people emulate comedians, right, it's like the ultimate like compliment to how hard somebody's worked. I am noticing young female comics acting like Jessica Michelle Singleton on stage, pretty much your persona on stage. I'm not going to say any names. Maybe one of them was on a national show recently, but I was like, wow, look at that. I know who that is.
3: Imitation is the sincerest form of really enraging flattery sometimes. It is always hard going, oh, now you think I'm doing that person. Okay. No, that's not what's going on. No, it is. I mean, it's when you're coming up as a comic, finding your voice, you do a little bit till you figure out who you are. You're inadvertently mimicking the people you've seen. Yeah. I had a thing early on where it's like I couldn't watch too much of one big comic right before I went to a mic. I once did like I watched two Jim Gaffigan specials in a row, and then just at a mic, I was like
0: the subliminal voice.
3: I caught myself on stage. I was like, oh no, and that's just crazy. I go, I don't. Anyway,
0: I had a guy do a guest spot for me last night. Sounded exactly like Mitch Hedberg, and I wanted him to die just like Mitch Hedberg.
3: Dude, Mitch Hedberg knockoffs. It's like you can't. He's one of a kind. Stop it.
0: No,
3: you stop. But you know, it's nice, you know, if whatever gets people in finding their way.
0: Yeah, but I've been noticing at least four different times over the last year, I've seen...
3: my knuckles just getting whiter. Oh, I've seen it. Oh, my manager's pointed it out.
0: Oh, really? Okay, yeah, because one of them opened for me, and I went, oh, I know who you love, you know? Which is awesome, but you can't do that. Like, what are you doing? Because... And people don't know what I'm talking about. You're very unique on stage. You're 100% you on stage.
3: It's horrifying. Because people come up sometimes, they go, I love the character you do on stage. And I go, oh, no, I'm like that off stage.
1: I am the character.
3: I'm unbearably stuck with this personality.
0: It's true, dude. and look, if you need a preview, go to her website. All the way at the bottom of the website, it's got your special. And
3: yeah, it's got everything.
0: Go check her out. And you need to see her live because you're going to see all new stuff, and this is a real thing, guys. It's not, this isn't a character. This is a problem.
3: A lot of my family does say that. You know what I've been doing at the end of my shows lately, just having fun with, is I get people when they come in before the show starts, there's a QR code and they can submit random topics and suggestions.
0: What?
3: So I've just been closing with 10 to 15 minutes of like off the top riffing,
0: excuse me,
3: just for fun, and that's been, Because, you know, I mean, like, you're a real funny guy. Like, there's people who can be really funny with their structured jokes, yeah. but if they have to go off the script, they're lost.
0: Yes.
3: But I'm like, oh, what I think makes us stick out is that boom, boom, boom, I can think of something, you say a word. So I was like, why don't I bring that to this?
0: I love your idea. I do Q&A at the end of my shows. I go, anybody got any questions?
3: And then, I tried that, and it was a resounding no several times.
0: Well, when they don't do it, I go, sweet, meet me at the merch table. And but a lot of times they'll ask questions, and we'll, you know, a half hour would develop. But
3: yeah.
0: No, I love the QR code thing. That is, I mean, you're on top of it. Come on, what are we doing?
3: I'm a dork, yeah.
0: Come on, you're an innovator. Laugh Out Lounge tonight, tomorrow. Side Splitters, 6:30 on Sunday. It's very easy to get tickets because you have a good website person, whoever's doing it, jmscomedy.com. All you gotta do is click on them. It goes straight to the ticket sales and all that stuff. You're gonna hang out for the whole show?
3: I'll hang out.
0: Oh,
3: yeah.
0: Because I know you're doing TV later and everything else.
3: I know.
0: You're very busy. All right. Let us take a break because this is only an hour show and we're flying right through it. JoJo is here. And I'm sure you have questions.
1: I'm just stalking you on you social media. It's fine.
0: You have questions. We'll let you talk to Jessica.
1: Oh, I do. I do.
0: We'll let you talk to her. I promise. We'll do that. And we might have some other guests hang
1: out
0: on the
1: couch. Too late. Their time has passed.
0: I was going to go out there and flip them off.
1: Sorry, you can let them know I said that.
0: Is the bone piping through the whole building today? Or is today our day?
1: It's today Friday.
3: Pumping through the building?
0: Yeah. They're hearing us then.
3: Yeah.
0: How's that couch feel out there, boys? What happens when you show up late?
3: We got rid of
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17: This is Fox 13's Dave Osterberg from the Sky Tower Weather Center. Mostly sunny, hot, and dry for your Friday as high temperatures sneak up right over that 90-degree mark for you this afternoon. But ironically enough, the humidity comes back in tonight. Tonight, mostly clear, muggy with a low in the mid-70s and a quick little 30% rain chance for late on Saturday with a high in the lower 90s.
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0: 29 in the morning, pushing into another sultry, humid Florida day. I'm Johnny B. That's JoJo.
1: Happy Friday.
0: Is it? Are you happy? You got a good...
1: I'm happy it's Friday.
0: All right.
1: Yeah.
0: You have a weekend planned?
1: Nope.
0: Really?
1: Well, so it was made this morning that I invited myself to go and swim at Carmen and Chad's new house. Really, I just said I wanted to come by and see the new house. And she had said that she was maybe going to have people over to swim and then watch the fight. I said, I will never last until the fight, but I'll totally come over and hang out for a little bit.
0: Huh.
1: So it was like a kind of invite myself, but also kind of there was an invite extended.
0: Okay, so you got plans.
1: So I'm going to Carmen's.
0: There you go. You can bring some finger foods.
1: I'm sorry. Not where I thought you were going with that.
0: You're right.
1: Snacks, yes.
0: We won't
1: be fingering anything tomorrow.
0: Well, not the kind of party I want to be at. You can follow her if you're not doing it at Joanne Petrella, at Johnny B Tampa if you're not doing that already. And in studio, if you've been listening, you already know at JMS Comedy, that is Jessica Michelle Singleton, at Laugh Out Lounge in Winter Haven tonight and tomorrow. And it's a limited ticket, so grab them now. Go to jmscomedy.com and there's a link right there. Bing bong bang. Punch up. Live, you know, all that. She's a real comic, folks. Okay, I'm playing a golf club in Palm Bay tomorrow night.
2: Hey, that's
0: all right?
2: Fancy.
0: It's well, yeah, they're giving me real money. But come see her. And then Sunday, I'm gonna do my best to make it out. 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She's in the main room in Tampa, so make sure you go out and see her. 6:30. It's easy on a Sunday.
1: Perfect.
0: You know what I mean?
1: That's a sweet spot.
0: You got plenty of time to go home and watch your Food Network show and go to bed and plenty of time. You're great.
1: Bake off to sleep.
0: Oh, that's how I like to do it. Me and Bobby Flay. But yeah, please go check her out. JMScomedy.com just has everything you need right there, including clips. And she's also, much like myself, a musical artist, too. She has music on Spotify.
2: I do.
0: Follow it.
2: If you like the music on this station, you might not like my music, but it's country.
0: I like country too.
1: For you, we don't play music on this station.
2: Oh,
1: so.
2: Makes sense because I was wondering what the music here was.
0: Well, my rejoiners go all over the place. Like, I just did Outkast. I'll end up doing Chris Stapleton next time. Like, I am literally all over the place.
1: Yeah.
0: I sang in Southern rock bands and country bands.
1: Yes.
0: And I did. I was in a Luther Vandross cover band for about 3 months.
2: What were you called?
0: I don't want to.
2: Okay.
0: Yeah. It's,
1: no, you have to now.
0: It's not good.
1: I didn't hear it.
0: I'm off air.
2: It's not radio friendly.
0: It's,
2: oh.
0: it's just 5 N words in a row.
1: Oh.
0: Yeah.
1: That's.
0: I was
1: wow. Really nice.
0: I was the third one. Yeah, it was great.
1: Nice.
0: In studio, ladies and gentlemen, boys and girls, I'm excited about this. It's look, on paper, it just sounds insane, right? It sounds crazy. It sounds silly, but I did a deep dive on these guys. Big Boy Soap Hockey. Have you heard of this, JoJo?
1: No, but I feel like I'll love it.
0: When they reached out to me, I thought I was being trolled. Nick Pletcher is here. How are you, buddy?
3: Hey, doing good. Thanks for having me. It's an honor to be here.
0: You're going to be at the Showman's Club in Riverview tomorrow, and this is 8 teams.
3: Yep.
0: Doing soap box hockey. Is that what it's called?
3: Soap hockey.
0: Soap hockey.
3: Basically, yeah.
0: Now explain it to people, because I can explain it to them, but you're the guy. You created this whole thing in the easiest way for people that don't play soap hockey, which is everybody. explain exactly what the hell it is.
3: So basically, it's 3v3 hockey played on a huge soap and water drenched tarp, 30 by 40 feet. And we just play hockey on it, and a lot of slips, a lot of falls.
0: Injuries.
3: A lot of injuries. Not yet. Wow. Knock on wood. Nothing serious yet.
0: Because you're all young and dumb.
3: Basically.
0: Yeah.
3: Basically. We're indestructible.
0: When you're drunk and young, you're really pliable.
3: Yeah.
2: For now.
1: I do too.
0: The other day, I hurt my knee eating soup. So,
3: you should play then.
0: Your days are numbered.
3: Yeah.
0: You should do a senior division. And it just,
3: that'd be great. It'd last about a minute. Right?
0: Yeah, it's just brought
1: you
0: to you
1: by a hefty duty insurance policy. Yeah. You'd just be dying.
3: Yeah.
0: The sponsor is the nearest hospital.
3: Yeah.
0: That'd be perfect.
3: Yeah.
0: But you guys somehow turned this thing into a viral sensation, and now you're being featured on ESPN The Ocho.
3: Yeah.
0: Which is so cool.
3: Yeah, we started at my bachelor party. We came up with this idea to play. That was 5 years ago, almost to this date. And I own a video production company, so I work in the video world.
0: Nice.
3: Got some work with ESPN, and I did a Ocho shoot for them, and I said, I think we got a great sport. And I pitched it to them, and yeah, they loved it, and we're on ESPN now playing this wacky game.
0: And tomorrow will be filmed for ESPN.
3: Yes.
0: And it's free to get in for people that want to come?
3: Free parking, free admission. We're just trying to get a big crowd because we want to make it look cool for TV.
0: Very nice. And it's in the morning, so if people had plans tomorrow night, like going to Winter Haven, seeing a great comedy show at Laugh Out Lounge, they could still go to Riverview and enjoy a bunch of fun dudes sliding around. I mean, I'm assuming dudes, are there females in your league?
3: Not yet, but we've had some reach out, and we're totally open to it.
0: They reached out? They're
2: it's
0: like,
2: me.
3: Yeah. We had a couple of hockey influencers that are women, and they were like, I want to play in this. And we're like, oh, we're going to get you in next year.
0: I want to get soapy with the boys.
3: Yeah, exactly.
1: I'm such an old lady. I'm like, oh my God, this looks so dangerous.
2: An all-women soap hockey league? That would be, that. I mean, no offense to the men, but.
1: You need some bikini babes.
2: Yeah, you need some bikini soap.
3: That's where we start bringing in the money. Probably.
1: Yeah. That's
2: I'm just picturing every woman I played hockey with, like, tie my bikini.
1: Yeah.
0: Yeah.
2: Forget it. It's just getting in the way.
0: You grew up in Alaska. I guess everybody played hockey, right?
2: Oh, yeah. I played hockey.
0: Yeah.
2: Awesome. I was a right wing. I got railed.
0: Wow.
2: In more ways than one.
0: All right.
1: She's tough, guys. She's tough.
0: I didn't even dump that.
1: She can take it.
0: No. She's a tiny woman, but she's strong as leather.
2: I have tough bones.
0: She does. So give all the information. 8 teams and the times and all that stuff. Bring your own chair, right?
3: Yeah. Bring your own chair. Showman's Club in Riverview. 10:30. Doors open. First game. Puck drop is going to be at 11 a.m. And it's about 7 games, 8-team tournament, single elimination. The winner wins the Golden Duck.
0: Originally, you wanted me to sing the national anthem, and then you fired me before the thing even happened.
3: Well, we were trying to get, apparently we were going to have a Blackhawk do a flyover. So we're like, oh, we need a national anthem now.
0: You just want to say Blackhawk on the radio.
3: Yeah. That's why I came
1: I
3: here.
1: Say it all the time.
2: I thought you meant one of the Chicago Blackhawks. I was like, what do you mean?
3: Aircraft. Yeah. But I think with stuff that's going on now, they're like, we got other fish to fry. We can't fly a Blackhawk over.
2: Yeah, we don't have any loose Blackhawks right now.
1: No?
2: They're busy.
0: Yeah, we know all the Blackhawks are
1: I love you
0: in
1: guys
0: Iran.
1: So much.
0: So good.
2: We've run out of Blackhawks.
1: Yeah. How long? And see things. If I can get a Blackhawk this weekend.
0: Yeah.
2: Blackhawk shortage.
1: Yeah.
2: If I can get a, I think I can get a Blackhawk.
0: I think you can.
2: There'll be a few of my
1: shows. You're married,
2: show,
1: though.
0: Oh, my God. Well, Winter Haven, it might be tough. But Tampa?
3: I think we almost had one, and it slipped from our fingers.
1: It does. It'll do that.
0: Both hands.
3: Yeah.
1: Yikes.
0: Wow, it's crazy. Check him out also, guys. It's Big Boy Soap Hockey on Instagram. And also, you have a website. It's
3: BigBoySoapHockey.com.
0: It's very cool, man. Yep. I'm going to try to make it out tomorrow.
3: That'd be awesome.
0: Would it be wrong if I sold chairs to people, since it's bring your own chair, if I just showed up with 100 folding chairs for $10 a piece?
3: I think that's a great idea.
0: All right, good. All right, because I'm an entrepreneur.
3: Yeah.
2: You're a mogul.
3: Yeah, you should definitely come out.
1: I need to try. I think Everly would love this.
0: You want to go?
2: It's so fun.
1: I don't know. I got to see.
0: There's a first watch right there. We'll have breakfast, and then we'll go watch Soapy Dudes.
3: Yeah. Watch us get soapy. One of us is going to get hurt, I'm sure.
0: Yeah.
1: Oh, God, don't say that.
0: And we'll feel horrible about the lack of Blackhawks.
2: Send in the Blackhawk. Blackhawk down.
0: Hey, thanks for coming, guys. I appreciate it. The show is so short, so I have to keep it moving, because we have like a real show with real endorsements coming on in like 20 minutes. Thanks for coming out, man. Tomorrow it's going to be at the Showman's Club, Riverview. You can get all the information. Everything's on Instagram. Nick, you guys are doing a great job. I am 80%. I will be there tomorrow.
3: That'd be awesome.
1: What would be the reason for the other 20%?
2: Hangover.
0: Yes. This is a comic. She knows exactly what's going on. My wife is off
1: work. Puke and rally.
2: You've spoken like a strong woman.
0: She is.
1: You got to keep going. I'm a mother.
2: Yeah.
1: So we have no time.
0: Yeah.
2: Irish coffee and suck it up.
1: Yes.
0: Yep. And she's really tight with the military community. Lots of experience with Blackhawks. Yes. But yeah, but come out tomorrow, guys. Yeah. If you're in the review area, it's going to be fun. And you'll be on TV, possibly.
3: Yeah.
0: So, ESPN The Ocho. Nick, thanks for coming out, man. I hope you guys blow up. I hope it becomes a national sport and it's in the Olympics. And next year, I will sing if you bring the Blackhawks.
3: Yeah.
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0: people. 10:44 in the morning. We got about 10 more minutes with you, and we'll turn you over to JP. Remember, your next chance to win the Bone Bonus will be with JP at noon. So make sure you have your Bone app ready. Put in the keyword. Wait a little while. If you get a weird phone call, it's probably not a Nigerian scammer this time. It might be us giving you $1,000, and everybody can use cash. JoJo, what would you do right now with $1,000?
1: Throw my kid a birthday party.
0: Why are you going to make me sad? Like, Jesus Christ.

0: You took it to such a sad. I was like,
1: I mean,
0: although you're like, oh,
1: I would put it toward
0: a
1: birthday party. I have to give her a birthday party. So that's
0: was, her birthday was last week.
1: Yeah, but she didn't have a birthday party
0: because you didn't have money.
1: No.
0: Why didn't you tell me?
1: We're having a pool party after school is out. So I have to pay for it. So I gave myself a couple extra weeks.
0: Oh my God.
2: You got to do what you got to do.
1: Yes.
2: It's a good way to do it. You're like, well, let's just wait till summer.
1: Yeah. Like
0: Joanne Petrella on Venmo, everybody.
1: More people will be able to attend.
0: Joanne Petrella on Venmo, guys. Let's make her kid have a birthday party.
1: I feel like I need to sit with a bag of coins.
0: Wow.
1: I mean, an empty satchel. Yeah, so that's what I would do. What would you do with $1,000? Would you give it to me for my daughter's birthday party?
2: Yeah, you jerk.
0: I guess I have to now.
2: That's what I was going to say.
0: Yeah. Sure, my wife and I are moving in 7 weeks and, you know, we need money.
1: But you're invited, so.
0: To the party?
1: Sure, if you want to. I mean, it's like kids, so I assume nobody wants to
0: come. I don't
1: want
0: to go to a kid's pool party.
1: I don't blame you.
2: You don't want to ruin kids.
1: Yeah. They would. Never mind.
0: They don't want to see Grimace with his clothes off.
1: Nope. I was going to say, they would love to have you to, like,
0: entertain them. Jesus Christ.
2: Come on, clown. Come to the birthday. Yeah. It's the least you could do. Earn that $1,000.
0: Yeah, make some balloons, fatso. Jesus Christ.
2: Dance.
1: I
2: don't
1: necessarily mean like a clown. I just thought like in the water, you would be fun.
0: Really?
2: You seem splashy. Like you seem buoyant.
0: Like a Crystal River Manatee Watch Center, like one of those kind of enjoyments.
1: I was going to say, a floaty but different.
0: Any of you kids want to be a marine biologist? Come check Fetso out. Yeah.
2: You have a tiny shark fin on. We're having fun. You're just crying in the pool.
0: This shark has boobs.
1: The good thing is you can't tell when you're crying in water. So.
2: Yeah, that's the greatest part.
1: Yeah, I do it in the shower all the time.
2: Me too. That's the best. Good shower cry.
0: If you're just joining us, the third voice is a very, very funny, nationally touring, one of the funniest comics out there, Jessica Michelle Singleton, who started comedy right here in Tampa.
1: Yay!
0: And I watched it happen with my own two eyes, even the lazy one. Stop being lazy long enough to watch her first set.
2: Yeah, get a job. Johnny's moving. Pull your weight, eye.
0: I hate it when people call my eye lazy. I'm like, it's suspicious of stuff over here sometimes.
2: It just hasn't figured out its passion.
0: Yeah.
1: It actually is not. It's the opposite of lazy. It works very hard.
2: Yeah, it's on top of everything.
0: Matt Fernandez, I was in a roast with Matt Fernandez. He had the best joke about my eye. He goes, Johnny don't have a lazy eye. His eyes is always looking out for an Arby's. Like, oh, you son of a
2: Your
0: bitch.
2: Eye has the meats.
0: Yeah, exactly.
1: Meat sweats.
0: It's good writing.
2: Old meat eyes.
0: Exactly. You are going to be at one of my favorite clubs. Actually, my two favorite clubs. You're going to be at Laugh Out Lounge tonight and tomorrow in Winter Haven. And Polk County represents. They come out for comedy. Like, I've never had bad shows in Polk County. I don't know if Grady Judd has everybody scared to get caught in the sex thing, so they just go to comedy shows. I don't know what's going on.
2: But, I guess I don't know what's going on in Polk County.
0: Don't talk to kids. Don't talk to kids in Polk County. It's a setup.
1: Yeah, for sure.
0: Yeah. They try to sell you Girl Scout cookies at Publix. Walk away.
2: Thank God you told me.
0: It's a stain.
2: Now I have an excuse to say no to Girl Scout cookies.
0: Yeah, exactly. But Laugh Out Lounge is right in the heart of little downtown Winter Haven, which is adorable.
2: So cute.
0: Oh, my God. It's out of a movie, right?
2: It's so cute. That's the one that's all that's keeping me going.
0: Yes, man. but it's such a fun room. It kind of reminds you of like a New York basement club because of this, the crowd's wrapped around the stage. You know, it's like so intimate, and it's a blast. And the comics that come in and out of there, they have killers every single weekend. When I saw you there, I go, man, they're doing a great job booking this room.
2: A great job, that little hole in the wall.
0: I'm
2: excited to be there.
0: But it's two shows, right? 8 o'clock tonight and tomorrow.
2: Yep.
0: And tickets are somehow, some way still available, but that won't last long.
2: Unacceptable.
0: Yeah, go to
2: Step on it, Winter Haven.
0: Well, after you were on this show, they're sold out now. JMScomedy.com has links to all of our tickets, including Side Splitters on Sunday, 6:30. So you have plenty of time to, you could wrap up church, go get a shower, wash off the holiness, get over there.
1: Wash it off.
0: Well, you're going to need to before you see her and, go see her
1: probably
0: show.
1: Need to keep it.
2: Hold on to the holiness as long as you can.
0: Yeah. You know what? I take it back.
1: Yeah.
0: Spray yourself with holy water on the way in.
1: Yeah.
2: A little spritz.
0: But no, it's going to be awesome. 6:30. I'm 90% I will be there on Sunday.
1: And the other 10% reason you would not be going?
2: He's hungover from the hockey event. He's 80% going to.
0: Blackhawks.
1: Blackhawks.
0: No,
2: yeah, they'll bring you down.
0: No, seriously. I'll be 95%. I will be there.
1: I know. You're a man of your word.
2: He won't be there.
0: I will be there. but
1: in spirit.
0: I want everybody to go. I will go, man. You have a... You were on a movie recently.
2: Bus Boys.
0: I just found out yesterday, you know, because as a good radio personality, I go, let me see if there's stuff about her I don't know. And I did a deeper dive and I went, what? You are in this movie. And this movie, I think, should be getting a lot more pub, you know?
2: You think it would. I mean, it's a hot comedy with David Spade and Theo Vaughn.
0: Right.
1: Oh,
2: and
1: yeah. I've heard
2: big cast and very goofy, very silly. Go see it if you haven't.
0: Now, what is your part in the movie?
2: I was a trashy mom. Look, I won't lie to you. Look,
0: I love it.
2: I got to take that off wherever you found it. I got cut out. They cut my scene.
0: Did you really?
2: Mother?
0: Okay. Oh, no.
2: You know what, though? I already knew it was 50-50 because the original scene, this little BTS, was supposed to be me, my husband, at this restaurant, and our kid starts me and the husband are drunk, like making out, and he's got a diaper full of poop.
0: I like that.
2: Him, and the whole thing is like, this
1: sounds great
2: kid.
1: To me.
2: And then we sat down to shoot the scene, and the kid just started crying immediately and like didn't want to do the scene. And they were like,
0: and you didn't
2: okay,
0: know
2: we'll
0: this
2: take
0: kid.
2: Him out of the scene. So they just tried to improvise, like, oh, me and the husband, and the guy thinking on his feet is like, well, what if it's me who pooped my pants? Which I actually thought was funnier,
0: sure,
2: but
1: that would be white trash for sure.
2: So actually, I'm not in a movie.
0: I've been cut out.
2: I'm in a horror movie coming out, but who
0: me
2: knows?
0: Too. I got brutally murdered in an alleyway.
2: Oh my God, me too. I don't even want to say what happens, but
0: yeah.
2: I also do die. So
1: are you allowed to tell us what the movie is?
2: It's called Big Baby. Okay. I wish I knew. They're announcing. They haven't even told me. It'll be out in August. The official announcement is coming.
1: Okay,
2: that's all I know. But
1: I love it.
2: All right. You're a horror fan.
1: Yes.
2: It just won a bunch of awards at Panic Fest. It's doing great, and I got a big cameo on that.
0: I think acting would be a natural thing for you because you do characters on stage, and you're very, you know what I mean? Like, I think that the transition, you know, but I think comics, and look, I'm just going to talk us up real quick. I think we're the best entertainers, JoJo, because
1: I don't disagree.
0: Most comics are multi-talented, yes. Like a lot of comics can sing and people don't know it. She sings. I sing.
2: We sang.
0: Adam Sandler sings. Jamie Foxx sings.
2: Them. Oh, Jamie Foxx.
0: Oh my God, can he sing? I know. Yeah. But I mean, it just comes natural, right? And in the acting stuff, how many times have you seen comedians transition over into a
2: Robin
0: acting
2: Williams, role? Sure. Jim Carrey, Michael Keaton was a comedian.
0: Wins Oscar. They win Oscars.
1: Yeah.
0: That's all I'm saying.
2: Give me an Oscar.
0: Please.
2: No, I'm trying to do
1: like
2: more.
1: You're on your way.
2: Yeah. Cut out of one movie. I'm in a horror movie where I die. The Oscar's right around the corner.
1: I think
0: my horror movie's going straight to Tubi, but still.
2: You'll Tubi's be able
0: to
2: great.
0: You'll be able to see me get murdered. It'll be great.
1: I want
0: to
1: see it all.
0: When is the next special being planned?
2: I'm probably going to shoot later this year. I'm building the hour. So everyone who comes out to the shows this weekend is going to see the hour that's getting tweaked and torqued to be in that, you know, just
0: tweaked and torqued.
2: We're figuring it out, but probably later this year. I've been working it out on the road and
0: yeah. And how is that? Like, do you ever get tired of being on the road all the time?
2: I get tired of the travel sometimes, but once I get to the show, it peps me up.
0: Yeah.
2: I do go. I am, after this weekend, I took the summer off touring, and I won't lie, I am looking forward to that, but I bet I've got a month max before I start going, I gotta get out of here.
0: Is the husband coming along? Is he making these trips?
2: He comes sometimes. He's he's a manager, so he works in comedy, so he'll come along. He came and saw me in New York when I was out there for a couple months earlier this year.
1: He manages comedians?
2: He does.
1: Is he your manager?
2: Yes. He's my manager.
0: Does he need a fat guy? I don't have a
1: B's in the market. Maybe we could have a dinner and discuss something.
0: I'll be your opener. That'd be great. Yeah.
1: Go on the road, baby.
0: I'll poop my pants.
1: He'll be a big baby.
2: That's actually what I'm looking for. Yeah, this is the real big baby.
0: I'm in, dude.
2: I go, you can open for me, but you have to dress like a baby.
0: I'm actually shaped kind of like a big baby.
2: You're not wrong.
0: It's true.
2: I see it.
1: You are cute as a baby.
0: Oh, my God. Stop it.
2: You got to shave.
0: I'm bald. Shave the beard. I cry for no reason. I sleep horribly. I'm a baby with sleep apnea.
1: You're perfect.
2: Baby with sleep apnea.
0: It's horrible. You got a little baby.
2: Baby has a CPAP.
0: I got a little baby pap. Jessica Michelle Singleton, thank you for being here.
1: Good luck with everything.
2: Oh, thank you.
0: You're so much fun. Yeah. And everybody, go see her. Laugh Out Lounge tonight, Winter Haven. Side Splitters Sunday. Those are your three chances. And then, boom, she's going to be at Good Nights in North Carolina. And you're going to have to drive 19 hours to go see her.
2: So far.
0: I love you. I'm so happy that you're here. And I'm so happy that you're killing it. Thank you for being here. We'll see you Sunday. I'll be there. 99%.
2: I love you.
0: JP is up next. You can come see me do comedy, too. Next week, I'll be all over the state. I'm all over the place. I'll be in Brooksville. I'll be in Plant City, two of the biggest metropolises in the Tampa Bay area next weekend. JohnnyBComedy.com. Enjoy the rest of your day. It's Friday. You ain't got ish to do.
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0: 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Tis the phone number. Just about an hour, we got a deck shot for you to win $1,000 with the Bone Bonus. So you got that going for us. Good morning, Monica. What's happening?
1: Hi. I don't always, like, I don't have a need, if you know, with the FCC weren't a thing, I don't have a need to just say drop F-bombs nonstop at all in any way, shape, or form. But I do want to say, I do want to say so certain bad. Words at certain times. And T
0: What's
1: word,
0: the
1: like,
0: word
1: there
0: now?
1: Are certain, right now, I just want to say really badly, it's mother bleeping Friday.
0: Yeah.
1: But I, you know, it doesn't have the same effect. Like, it's mother, if we could just say it, like, again, right. I don't have to swear for the rest of the show if I, you know, whatever, but, like, sometimes it just needs to happen.
0: Get yourself a podcast, girly. You can say whatever the hell you want.
1: All the work.
0: I know. Gotcha. totally gotcha. How are you after your brush with nature? If you don't know, and it's so funny because we just talked about this last week.
1: Did I jinx myself? But no, I didn't, because I've said this a million times because it's true, and I figured I'd live my whole life without being stung by a bee. And guess what happened yesterday afternoon? Not only just one bee, it was two bees. Like, so I know, all at this exact same time. So, like, or like a millisecond apart. So I got back from my walk and I was bringing stuff back from the car that I had left in there. So I'm carrying two heavy things, like two gallons of Diet Sweet Tea from Publix, one in each arm.
0: Two gallons?
1: They're
0: eight and a half. How much?
1: They're BOGO, and I'm taking full advantage. I have like eight of them already. Yeah,
0: it's BOGO,
1: and it's a good deal. Anyway, so I have one in each hand. I know, and they're heavy. And as I'm walking, I have stairs to go up at one flight. And as soon as I'm about to step one foot on, I feel something I've never felt before behind in the back of my leg. And then a half a millisecond later on the back of my arm. And I swore, there was no FCC. I said the F word so loud.
0: Did you drop the iced tea?
1: I did not, actually. And I said, what the F was that? Because I didn't, because I just felt like, what was that? Like, I honestly felt like, this is how my brain works. Because there's bushes and a tall wall to the left, like I'm off to the side, and there's like nobody. I'm like, in my head, there was someone in camouflage leaning on that wall and like pea dart shooting me. You know what I mean? Like pea shooting me with a little blow dart type of thing. That's what in my head was the first thought over a bee. And it hurt. And I was like, ow. And I just kept saying, ouch, F, ouch, F, ouch, F, ouch, F, like just nonstop. And
0: well, the upside is you found out that you're not allergic to it, so you got that.
1: Well, that was my second thought, was like, what if I am allergic and I just never knew because it's never happened? And right. So I'm getting 911 on my phone, like, because what happens? Do I start to not be able to breathe or something? Does my throat close up? How fast can the ambulance get here? And
0: but you survived.
1: I did, but then it started burning, and then it got like a little red bump.
0: Did you chat GPT to make sure you weren't dying?
1: I did not. I don't like to use that. But also the one...
0: You just roughed it out?
1: I did. I'm a tough woman. The back of my arm one didn't bother me half as much, but the one in the back of my leg right now itches. Like it itches so bad. Like I can't stop. And there's a little tenderness, like if you got a shot or something, like it would be right. Sore. But why does it itch? Do they always itch?
0: I guess it's like...
1: Does it look like I'm itching my crotch?
0: I mean, it could be. No, it doesn't look... Yeah, that's... if you want to watch the show, and you want to watch, you know, let your mind do whatever it wants to do. Just go to YouTube. Go on the Bone.
1: Worse, it itches so bad.
0: That's funny. Congratulations on making it through.
1: Yeah, I survived. Bitch. And now, but the thing is, you know how you want to go through life without ever tying a tie, and you can, you know.
0: Yeah.
1: I'm on the other end of things. Why couldn't I have just kept going? And why were there two of them? And
0: you made it through.
1: I did.
0: You made it through, girly.
1: I'm a live. That is the final verdict.
0: I remember one time I got, I guess in my sleep, I got bit by a spider. Something happened.
1: Did you wake up when it happened, or did you wake up?
0: No, I woke up. I'm sure I didn't wake up that much behind it, but I woke up. My whole face was blown up like a balloon. So they took me to, my mother took me to the emergency room. There were no... urgent care centers at the time. I was a kid. And so she took me to the emergency room. At that time, she worked at a hospital, so that definitely helped.
1: Ew, did you skip people?
0: And they got me. I don't know. I was little and my face. You know what? They probably would have dragged me right in anyway because my face was literally blown up. Like, my lips were up by my nose. My eyes were closed. Like, the whole deal.
1: Yeah. Oh, God. Could you breathe? Are you all right? Like, were you scared?
0: Well, I ended up. So they shoot me up with a bunch of adrenaline, right? And then, because I guess that's how you treat it.
1: I don't know.
0: And now I'm in the emergency room and I'm like bouncing off the walls.
1: What do you mean?
0: Because they shot me up with adrenaline.
1: Oh.
0: Right?
1: They gave you a Mountain Dew, in essence.
0: Way more than that.
1: Yeah.
0: They gave me like a half an ounce of cocaine and stuck it up my nose in one shot. That, like that kind of bouncing off the wall. And I'll never forget it because all of a sudden there was like noises going off and like, I don't know, cold blue in the ER, code blue, and people came from running all over the place. I mean, people came running. And I'm watching this whole thing, and they go to, so in the ER, it's kind of like a triage center.
1: Yes.
0: So there's no rooms. It's just like bed, curtain, bed, curtain, bed, curtain. And it's like U-shaped. It's like U-shaped.
1: Okay.
0: So I was at like one end of the U, and he was like the bottom where it starts to curve up the other way.
1: Okay.
0: Of the U.
1: Yeah.
0: And people just came flying. They're running and they're, there's a, you just hear, I'm watching this whole thing because I'm like wired.
1: Oh my God.
0: And my eyes are like bugging out of my head. Like, what's going on? What's going on? And then all of a sudden, like they close the curtain and you just hear all this rustling going on.
1: Oh no.
0: And then they walk out with their heads down low. Like they just open up the curtain and they walk out.
1: Oh.
0: And their heads are just, like, their heads are just low. And, like, they just walk out. The dude died.
1: Oh, my God.
0: The dude across from me. And I'm sitting there going.
1: This is trauma. This is trauma scarring drama.
0: Right. But at the time, I'm still bouncing off the wall. I'm like, what just happened?
1: Wow.
0: You know, like, it was crazy.
1: That is. That's a horrible experience. And like you said, I mean, there's nothing you could do. You had to go to the ER, and that just happened to be bad timing. But
0: I still find.
1: What'd your mom say to you? Like, don't look, or like?
0: No, she was. You know, she was just there.
1: Sorry, the person died. Did she mention?
0: No, she didn't say anything. If I know my mother, she was probably getting a cup of coffee or something.
1: Yeah, you are Gen X. They don't. They don't.
0: Yeah,
1: that is true.
0: I'd be surprised if she even stayed in the hospital with me. I don't remember to be quite honest with you.
1: She dropped you off. That would so not surprise a Gen X parent doing that.
0: No way. No, it's just like when I went to college. They dropped me off. I think I had a TV or a micro. I think I had a TV and my stuff in two plastic bags. My father gave me $50. He said, make it last. And that was it. They got in the car and they left.
1: He couldn't even make it 100. He went 50.
0: $50.
1: How long did that 50? Did you go straight to the marijuana person with your $50?
0: No. Not while I was there. Cause I was in the wrong place. Anyway, I didn't want to be there. It was bad news.
1: Yeah, that does suck.
0: But yeah, you know, it's funny. Now I say, okay, you know, one of the things, and I know it's too late for this, but the stuff that interests me outside of radio, I would love to work in, not in the ER, because there's too many drunk weirdos.
1: Yeah.
0: But I would love to work in an operating room.
1: No.
0: I would love that.
1: Here's the thing. It's not too late. It's never too late. Let me just tell you that right now.
0: Right, but there's no money there.
1: It's not about the money.
0: You know, I would need it to survive. I would need it to, like, if radio got pulled out from under me.
1: You don't have kids anymore. I mean, the kids will be sporting themselves. And yeah, it's just you and your wife, and your wife has a good job.
0: Right, but I like to live a certain way. You know, I don't want to, you know, go losing money. Anyway, I just find it interesting, and I like being in that setting. And when I had my last surgery, like, there were so many people around. And I'm saying to myself, what does everybody do here?
1: Stuff.
0: It can't all be stuff where I need like a rocket scientist amount of education, right? There's got to be somebody who did like a 6-month course.
1: Yeah, some people. you're always looking around for the shortcut. There are definitely people who don't have, there's a reason they're not operating. You know, they're not at the actual operation table. But also it does take a lot of understanding. But you could still do that. My cousin's husband literally just got his IT degree and he ain't a spring chicken. So, I mean, like it takes time. You got to use your spare time for going towards that or whatever.
0: Yeah.
1: That would be great and stress-free.
0: Well, is being in an operating room really stress-free?
1: Well, for you.
0: I mean, I guess if I'm in there and they're doing hip replacements, but if all of a sudden, like, this surgery that I'm talking about, not my shoulder, But the one before that, when I had my neck done. And it was my, was it my neck or was it my back?
1: You have
0: I don't remember. Oh, I know. It was my neurosurgeon, right?
1: Okay.
0: So.
1: Head.
0: No, I think this was my lower back. He did anything with your spine is, you know, oh. I mean, you can do an orthopedic or you can do a, you could, the way it's always been explained to me with the surgeries that I had on my back, you can either use an orthopedic or you can use a neurosurgeon. An orthopedic is like a mechanic, right? They just go in there, clank, clank, clank, clank, clank, you know,
1: parts
0: that kind
1: is
0: of
1: parts.
0: Thing. Neurosurgeons, like everything is precise, everything is there. So I decided to go that way. He's done, this guy's done three surgeries on me already. I love this guy. And we got to talking before they started getting me high. And I'm like, you don't all need to be here.
1: Like, not all of you.
0: I'm like, what do you do? What, you know, what? Do, I'm the anesthesiologist. All right, what about you? Well, I'm the anesthesiologist assistant, which I go to find out. Those guys are making like $300,000 a year.
1: There you go. Be an anesthesiologist assistant.
0: Right. I think you need a lot of school for that. And then there was some guy that had me like charged up to electrodes to make sure my nerves were doing the right thing. Like, it was like, I'm like, this guy's job is interesting, you know? And what do you do? Like, well, I hand him the instruments. I'm like, I could do that.
1: You could hand instruments for sure, but you'd have to be paying, you'd have to be focused and paying attention. And I don't know if your attention span, unless you are so interested in that sort of thing that it would.
0: It might be. At this age, I think I can do it. Especially if they put me on Adderall or something. Then I can focus.
1: Well, I don't know if you're supposed to be on drugs in the operating room.
0: You're probably right.
1: I the closest thing I've had to surgery, and I can't imagine, I can't even, like, you're saying all these surgeries. You've had too many surgeries. You're done.
0: There I'm are well no aware I've had too many surgeries.
1: But the closest thing to that I had was when I had my colonoscopy a couple years ago. And I point back. And there, now that you mention it, there were so many people in that room. What were you guys doing? And I get that there's machines and maybe they were like taking readings or whatever, but like, why were they, what were y'all doing in there?
0: They all wanted to see the famous girl's balloon knot.
1: Yeah. You're welcome, boys. You're welcome.
0: When I had, you know, it's funny, man. I have, for whatever reason, I take the funny away from these things.
1: What do you, you know, you can see the,
0: yeah. So like with the surgery on my back, like, they got me high before they knocked me out.
1: Okay.
0: And I felt it because I was still laying on my back, and you know, even when they knocked me out, so they must have knocked me out and then turned me over onto the next, because I was in one bed and then they had to move me to like the operating table. So they had already knocked me out. But I remember when they got me high, I'm like, yo, I better not see pictures of my ass on the internet. You know?
1: An ass is an ass is an ass to them. But also, that doesn't freak you out that they moved you and you just don't have any recollection. Like, who knows what's going on?
0: Well, I said to them, I go, shouldn't I, you know, get on the table? No, like, we have to intubate you and the whole deal. So we got to knock you out while you're on your back. And then we carefully move you, which could explain the amount of people that are in the operating room. And then when I had the ablation done on my heart, the second one, you heard me.
1: You're like Steve Austin, the $6 million man. You're all new parts.
0: I wish they were new parts, Monica. That would be great.
1: They're all used parts? They're all parts off of eBay?
0: Well, the one with my heart. So in order to do the ablation, they go in through both sides of your groin.
1: Oh, they, you have send two sides like to your groin?
0: Huh?
1: You have two sides to your groin? Each ball? What?
0: No. So like through the sides, basically like the leg area where the leg meets the groin area, and they go up both sides, and one goes into your heart
1: on the
0: left side, and the other one comes in across.
1: Oh, my God.
0: But in order to do that, I must have had, and they all knew it was JP.
1: Right? Oh, that's horrible.
0: There was no anonymity here.
1: Oh, I don't like this at all. You gotta go out of state. You gotta.
0: Do you know how many nurses looked at my junk that day?
1: Oh, no.
0: And you know how many had to?
1: Yeah. I mean, junk is junk. I don't think, but at the same time, there is a little bit, they're going to notice a little bit more. Why don't you go somewhere where you're not known?
0: Because that's where my doctor went.
1: I got to tell you.
0: That's where my doctor was. And like HIPAA was out the window. Gone. There was no HIPAA.
1: No,
0: and they all
1: HIPAA.
0: I mean, I must have had, I had no less than a half a dozen women.
1: Now,
0: move a sheet over to make to under the guise of, and I'm doing air quotes here, make sure the catheter is in right.
1: Don't tell them their jobs.
0: Yeah.
1: But here's the thing. Aren't you strangely proud of your ween? Like, don't you feel like you're like, yeah.
0: Not in that situation.
1: Like, yeah, ladies. You're
0: not in that situation. It's cold up in that bitch.
1: Were you
0: it's
1: shorn?
0: Cold. Huh?
1: Were you shorn or was it all unkempt?
0: No, it was shorn. It had
1: okay.
0: to be.
1: All right, then good.
0: Well, what's funny is I keep that thing, you know, pretty good at the time. So the one nurse comes in to like she's getting ready to shave me. And she pulls the sheet up, you know, she pulls the sheet over and lifts my gown up. And she's like, oh, you beat me to it. She puts the razor away and covers me up.
1: It is so vulnerable for a guy.
0: I know, man.
1: And mostly because of society's ridiculousness with penis size. So, right. But like for a woman, okay, it is very vulnerable to have legs and stirrups and vagina ready for the doctor to inspect. All, there's just open and there's nothing. But there's no, you know, kind of whatever society kink on a certain type of vagina or whatever. Like men are
0: no.
1: constantly thinking about the size of their penises. So like that.
0: Well, you ladies did that.
1: You're welcome.
0: You did that to us.
1: I mean, listen.
0: You made that happen.
1: We want
0: that's
1: we
0: your
1: want.
0: Payback, I'm sure.
1: We like what we like.
0: But I was watching a video before. We have this woman that listens to the show on Twitter. I think she's like Nudist Jamie or something along
1: oh,
0: those
1: I've
0: lines.
1: Oh, I've seen her. Yeah, I didn't know. I thought it was, I didn't know if it was a guy or a girl.
0: So, and, you know, she's a naturalist or whatever.
1: Yeah.
0: So she posts a lot of stuff of people living their lives in the nude and all the
1: oh,
0: thing.
1: Oh, you follow
0: and,
1: her?
0: Yeah.
1: Oh.
0: She's got nude stuff all the time. Why wouldn't I?
1: Oh.
0: Right? So, and I'm also okay with that. Like, I don't think I would live my life. Like, I'm not going to go on some bike ride with my balls hanging out. But I also go to a nude beach and I don't think twice about
1: yeah,
0: it.
1: Yeah, I was going to say, I think you've been to a nude
0: right?
1: beach.
0: So I can do that. That doesn't bother me.
1: Yeah.
0: But I was watching this thing and they were at a party and they were dancing. And there was
1: naked?
0: Like, yeah, they were all sitting there and they were dancing. And this one black dude was living up to the stereotype. I mean,
1: all right,
0: you know, that kind of thing. And then next to him was another black dude. He was kind of heavy, but he was not living up to the stereotype.
1: Oh, no.
0: I'm like, I know I'm not supposed to care because I'm a naturalist and it's the body and we're just free. But if I'm the second black guy, I am getting away from the first black guy because
1: everybody's getting away from the black guy.
0: Right. There's no way I'm hanging out for that. Not a chance.
1: Would you personally feel comfortable standing next to the guy, the first black guy that was naked? Would you be like, you know what? I, you know, of course I'm not that, but I'm not bad.
0: Right. Yes, I would be fine.
1: Yeah.
0: I would be
1: that's
0: okay
1: security.
0: With that. I would be great standing next to the other black guy. Like I do. I'd be like, yeah.
1: You know, girls don't do that with boobs. I'm standing next to any girl,
0: no,
1: with no
0: I know.
1: What size their boobs are. Who cares?
0: I know, but girls pick on each other for every other little
1: that's
0: thing.
1: That's true. We're looking at the fat and cellulite.
0: You're looking at cellulite. You're looking at, does she have back fat? Does
1: yeah,
0: she have, you know,
1: that
0: stuff that guys don't even, at least most guys don't even look at. You're looking at eyelashes.
1: Yeah.
0: Guys like, I don't care about your eyelashes.
1: Yeah.
0: You know, it's like, I could care less. All right, we have no Dizzy yet, correct?
1: He hasn't walked in yet.
0: Okay, so he had some stuff to deal with, and he'll from what he told me, he'll be in a little bit. So right now, it's me and Monica. Your call's 800-771-1025, The Bone Real Raw Radio.
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0: It's JP, Monica, 102.5 The Bone, Real Raw Radio. Dizzy, from what I understand, is on his way. So I'm on the Bone YouTube page. I'm looking at the chat.
1: Oh, yeah? Why
0: did I miss something this morning? I mean, there's all sorts of commenting going on around here about something happened on Mike's show. What happened?
1: And there's never a short supply of drama in this joint. You know that.
0: Right.
1: Basically, I heard part of Mike Helter's show today when he was talking to Ian Beckles, who called in regards to this punch-out chit-chat that's been going around.
0: You know, I caught a little bit of Setting Show yesterday, and they were talking about, I might have seen a Reels or a story or something, where they were talking about a fight, like show versus show, and it was going to be Pat Maroon for Sending Show against Ian Beckles for... They were talking about the idea. Not that it was definitely happening, but they were talking about the idea of it.
1: Yes, and apparently, because it started just before that when Ian Beckles... He does the after show with Johnny B on Thursdays. And since Mike Helt had been talking about that and possible shows, you know, people representing the Bone shows or whatever, mm-hmm. it was brought up to Ian Beckles about Pat Maroon. And you know, he was like... he said he didn't want to do it, but like, if he did do it, you know, watch out, Pat Maroon. You know, what you'd say if you're getting ready to fight. You know, nothing over the top, nothing, you know, mean or vicious or anything like that.
0: Okay.
1: Well, then Pat Maroon called the John Senning show, and he heard what Ian had to say, and Pat took it some type of way, which everybody takes stuff differently, and Pat said something to the effect of, why is he coming at me like that? Why is he, you know, I get fighting or whatever, but why is he got to say it like that? Or he wasn't mad or whatever.
0: It came off sideways.
1: Yes.
0: To Pat, okay.
1: Yes. And whatever, like I said, everybody takes things differently. Well, they played that audio. Well, part of what Pat said, and I don't have it verbatim, but part of what he said was, you know, he's not scared, whatever, blah, blah, blah. But something to the effect of...
0: Those are two big dudes.
1: I know.
0: Those are two big dudes.
1: I know. Something to the effect of Ian Beckles, like nobody knows who Ian Beckles is. Like he's not famous type of situation. And exactly everybody, and especially like, and That's my reaction. What are you talking? Like maybe Pat doesn't. He's in his own hockey world.
0: Yeah.
1: But in Tampa, Ian Beckles is definitely not.
0: Right. He spent how many years on the air on the sports station?
1: If nothing else, but he's also a former Buccaneer.
0: You know, plus played for the Buccaneers.
1: Yeah.
0: He was in the Buccaneers 50 thing. I would say like all that stuff.
1: Some would say he's a radio legend. Rod and Ian was huge for a very long time. So, you know, that was a little disrespectful, I think. And so that happened. And that happened on the air yesterday afternoon.
0: Okay.
1: And they were talking about it this morning on the morning show. They replayed it for Ian and kind of got his two cents out of it, that type of thing.
0: Okay. And that's it?
1: I mean, that's what happened.
0: That's what the whole thing, because I'm looking at, like, comments here. And, you know, it looks like, is there a Dizzy? Did I miss the Dizzy and Ian thing? Did you just say something and I didn't?
1: Yeah, and I hate to say this, and he's not here to represent himself, but I'll just tell you what
0: happened.
1: It just
0: says, did Dizzy dip out after the... one of the comments, did Dizzy dip out after the conversation on Mike's show? And then...
1: I know Dizzy really looks up to Ian, and I know Ian and
0: right.
1: are friends, and they hang outside of work. But well, basically...
0: Ian commented here, Dizzy is somewhere all hugged up with Pat Maroon.
1: Yeah.
0: Ruh-roh.
1: See, okay, so, and I'm just going to say what happened. Again, Gareth can... you know, say what he wants when he gets here. But basically, Ian heard the audio, and the fact that Pat Maroon says that about Ian not really being someone anybody knows, and Gareth not saying, like, wait, what? Like, kind of like what you and I did. What? No, of course.
0: Right.
1: No. He didn't say anything. He just kind of laughed and, like, laughed.
0: Okay.
1: And Ian on Mike Helter's show this morning was feeling some type of way about that and saying how he was disappointed and how he... I think in the beginning he said, that Canadian's dead to me, but I could be wrong. But in essence, he was saying how disappointed he was and how he wished that, you know, he expected, I think, Gareth to say something in his defense, and he didn't, so...
0: I'm sure they'll work it out. This punch-out conversation has kind of taken on a life of its own quickly.
1: I know.
0: Because somebody sent me an idea that you should fight Kalta's daughter.
1: Why would I punch a 13-year-old?
0: I don't know. I thought it was a funny idea, though.
1: What is that? Why is that funny?
0: I don't know. I thought it was a funny idea.
1: Why would a 13-year-old punch a 55-year-old? Like, none of this.
0: I don't know. I don't know. They were like, we have to get somebody in there. Dizzy's wants to fight, was already ready to fight somebody. I have a bust, you know, just a post-surgical shoulder. I can't fight anybody. And somebody just sent me a message that you should fight Calta's daughter.
1: Well, they reiterated about 50 times this morning the whole rule of if this is going to happen is that nobody who works here can fight.
0: Oh, okay. So then Dizzy's not fighting anyway.
1: Yeah, and they made a joke about firing him for a day or something like that. Whatever. but yeah, because he's part time or whatever, you can just hire him back. But I don't know. Listen, I don't know. I know people are chomping at the bit for it. I just feel like it's been so long, and people, and just I think it's the ideas that are being thrown out there, whether they happen or not, are getting people all amped up about it.
0: Yeah, I think this thing will take on a life of its own pretty quick. You know, it's already got the people chatting, that's for sure.
1: Yeah. I don't want it to create internal beef.
0: Yeah. I'm getting soft in my old age. I don't want to see anybody arguing. I don't want to see anybody mad at each other.
1: Thank you.
0: I don't even know who I am anymore.
1: You're welcome. It's my influence. And
0: I don't even
1: I
0: know
1: don't
0: who
1: either.
0: I am anymore. Like I certainly don't want to see Ian and Dizzy go at
1: it. No, nobody does. Why would
0: And then
1: you want
0: like you know as anytime I've been around the punch out, it's never gotten ugly or personal or, I mean, yeah, you start trading barbs, whatever, a little bit, but there was never anything like.
1: I feel like Gareth and Ryan Hoppy was definite beef. It was,
0: but it was Hoppy. You know what I'm talking about? Like, so it wasn't, like the idea of this Pat Maroon and Ian thing coming off feeling like, and again, I could be wrong, feeling like it's coming off heavy already. That's a different vibe. That's a whole different vibe.
1: I don't think it. Maybe I'm wrong here, but just from hearing the audio and what happened back and forth, I think I don't see it. I don't see any real true beef. Like I see some smack talk out of both of them for whatever reason, but I don't feel a hate or an anger, a true anger, a true beef.
0: You would know better than I would.
1: I mean,
0: you know what I'm saying?
1: I heard it, yeah.
0: You would certainly know better than I would because I'm
1: think,
0: not.
1: I think if Ian were to sign up, and by the way, he started when he called in today, he started at zero. He's like, I thank you and everything, but 0% chance I'm doing this. And Mike, this is another time I wish I could swear. Mike Flippin' Calta is so flipping good. You know how he is, right?
0: What'd he do?
1: He knows how to push buttons and twist and word things where he's got Ian going. Ian came in at 0%. And Mike Calta's just saying how Mike Calta says things to get things done.
0: Yeah.
1: And next thing you know, Ian, at one point, Ian was 3%. And Mike was like, well, I guess that's more. Next thing you know, he's like at 11%. Like, he keeps going. And Mike keeps talking to him, and he keeps going up. And, oh,
0: but also,
1: my God.
0: Give Ian credit for that, too. He knows what he's doing.
1: Absolutely.
0: He's not new to this radio thing, that's for sure.
1: He's the one putting on these things, not, you know? Yeah.
0: I tell you, man, it's amazing to me how, first off, the amount of drama that this radio station kicks up is crazy.
1: Sanity. I have a feeling, I have a weird feeling there's that much drama in your building. You just don't know about it because you just don't talk to anybody.
0: No, it's never on air stuff. Do you know what I'm saying? Nothing drips out to the air. There might
1: there's
0: be,
1: no
0: like,
1: talk
0: I
1: want to
0: strangle the other morning guy, but I don't talk about it on the air.
1: There's no talk station. And with the music stations, you have to abide by certain rules. Like if there were a talk station, don't act like you wouldn't talk about the morning guy.
0: Probably.
1: So like you have whatever time in between songs to play dead guy and to do whatever. All the stations there are structured.
0: I tell you, during the golden era of the shock jock, when you had Howard Stern in mornings and Opie and Anthony in afternoons in two different stations in New York City but owned by the same company, and Opie and Anthony were going after Howard every day. I mean, relentless. And Opie and Anthony's listeners were called the pests.
1: Why? Just because?
0: They're called the pests because they would just sick the pests on somebody. There was a target. They would sick the pests on somebody. And it was a never-ending onslaught from the pests against Howard and O&A against Howard and Anthony doing his impressions of Howard.
1: Was there real beef between Howard and O&A?
0: To the point, where Howard went to the guy who was running. That was when it was owned. They were owned by Viacom, CBS Viacom.
1: I worked for
0: same
1: them.
0: Company that owned MTV, whatever it was. The guy's name that ran the whole joint was Mel Karmazin. Mm-hmm. and Howard went to Mel and said, I don't want these guys.
1: Oh.
0: And I think they want it. And then I think what happened after that is Howard left and went to Sirius, and they moved O&A to mornings on K-Rock on Howard's old station. And it just, everything
1: David
0: just
1: David Lee
0: went.
1: Roth was mornings at one point there.
0: Yeah, not for long.
1: Okay, yeah, I know, I remember
0: not
1: that.
0: Not for long.
1: Yeah.
0: Not for long.
1: Am I the only person who didn't listen to Howard Stern? I only listened to Howard Stern.
0: I don't know, was he in the Tampa market? I don't even know if he was there.
1: I don't know. I mean, they were listening to him somehow. But I listened to him because I had to run, there was a minute and a half delay, and I had to run his board when the 10:10 a.m. ran his show. Mm-hmm. And I honestly, and he all he did a lot of time was just bitch about terrestrial radio. He couldn't wait to leave for Sirius, blah, blah, blah.
0: With that, yeah, the whole last year, I couldn't believe they didn't pull the plug on.
1: I know, and I'm listening to that every single morning of my life. But honestly, I really started to get to like him. I'm like, if he'd just shut up about his terrestrial crap, he was actually, I liked him.
0: I can't hear him anymore. I cannot hear him anymore. I don't need somebody yelling at me about my politics and telling me I'm stupid and I need to die and all that kind of craziness. I'm like,
1: you mean like the president does for people?
0: Okay, got yeah, but I don't. But I have an option to not listen to him.
1: You're right.
0: You have an option to not listen to him too. You can
1: like
0: shut
1: it
0: off.
1: It's on the news, and then I have to hear it. Then I can turn it.
0: You don't have to hear anything.
1: If I'm listening to the news and it's the main news story,
0: click off.
1: I do click off, but there's no way to. I don't know what's going to happen, so I can't click it off before it happens.
0: But you're not going to Trump for entertainment.
1: No.
0: I'm going to the radios to listen to somebody to entertain. I'm to the interviews, to the stories, to the stuff going on behind the scenes. That's why I was going there. Once COVID hit, that dude lost his mind.
1: I haven't listened since he wasn't here.
0: I know. I tell you what, too, the world does miss O&A, man. When they were firing on all cylinders.
1: Will Howard Stern be... Okay, so I didn't know he was doing all of that and everything. But will his legacy be the great Howard Stern, or will it be politics and all of this?
0: It'll always be the great. It'll be the great Howard Stern.
1: Good.
0: But because the people of our age, we remember the heyday. We remember when it was him and Jackie and Stuttering John, Jackie the Joke Man, and Stuttering John and Fred, and you know, and all that stuff, and. You know, and then when it was Artie, and everybody remembers that stuff before things got serious and political talk came in, because he was never that guy. He was a blue-collar guy. But then he wanted to start hanging out with the A-listers that he was interviewing, and all of a sudden the blue-collar guy, and he married a supermodel, so now he's not the everyday. He was the everyman, you know, when he was coming up. He was the everyman.
1: Yeah.
0: And then he married a supermodel. He wasn't the everyman anymore.
1: No.
0: And everything changed.
1: No.
0: It is what it is.
1: He's still
0: shows
1: on the air.
0: Listen, shows grow.
1: But he's still on the air. He's not, and he's making a crap ton of money.
0: Shows grow, and that's cool. And you always hope that your audience grows with you. And I'm sure he's as many as he's lost, he's gained. So this is what it is. Mm-hmm. You know, he's not his there worrying about my opinion of him. That's for sure.
1: You sure about that?
0: You know, and you'd be still all anybody who does this all has to. I'm not saying we have to bow to the altar, but you have to, you know, admit the obvious. That he's the one who kicked the doors open for the rest of us.
1: Absolutely.
0: No question about it. Great. No question about it. JP 125 The Bone, Real Raw Radio.
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4: 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This is incredible. And I won this listening to Drew Garabo Live, my favorite show on the bone. 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

0: 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That is the phone number. We have Mr. Dizzy in.
1: I'm back, baby.
0: You okay?
1: What's up, guys? Yeah. Went and did my ketamine treatment. You've done it before. You don't just jump into stuff like get on the mic right after. You're a little loopy from it.
0: What made you think doing that before work was a good idea?
1: It wasn't my idea. It was recommended to me by someone. I'll tell you off air. But okay. It was just kind of like, dog, go. Long story short, had a rough night. I was spiraling. Bad space I was in mentally with a lot of stuff with my pops and, you know, just all that stuff. Uh-huh. Hit me.
0: Yeah.
1: And like 2020, I've told you guys this. I was in a dark place. Dark place. And it was just like I was seeing the signs of like this is where I was at before I started spiraling into like that depression that you can't pull the sunken place, I call it. Right?
0: Right.
1: And I just felt that. And, you know, John.
0: Yeah.
1: Me and him were having a talk. He called me up and we had a talk. And then he told me, he's like, man, let's go ketamine treatment in the morning. The idea was I was supposed to get here on time. But because when I went and hooked up, they hooked me up to the machines, but it wasn't plugged in. So it wasn't.
0: Took you longer?
1: Yeah. I didn't go under till like 15 minutes in. So
2: were you wondering? Were you like, wait, what?
1: I think I fell asleep in the chair waiting. And I was like, wow, this is a different experience. Maybe I'm going through a lot. And then after it, Deb, she's like, it took you a while to get in, right? I was like, yeah. She goes, yeah. We didn't have you hooked up in the first 10. But once I did, you know.
0: Yeah.
1: Just feeling great, scrubbing the brain.
0: You feel lighter.
1: Yes.
0: So, good.
1: Yeah. So that's what took me so long. But I'm here.
0: Yeah?
1: Yeah.
0: Ready to get to the bottom. You want to get to the bottom of the Z and stuff or what?
1: Oh, man. Buckles the Clown? Let's do it.
0: Oh, nice.
1: I didn't say that. That wasn't my words.
2: I did leave that part out, JP.
1: Oh, you didn't hear about that?
0: You called him Buckles the Clown?
1: Not me. No, not me. Mike, no. I think. Mike did? Who did?
2: I think it was, I heard it out of Gio's mouth first, that instead of Ian Buckles, because Ian was not going to fight, that he was Ian Buckles.
1: Yeah.
0: Okay.
1: So it started with Pat Maroon hearing the clips. John played the clips for him.
0: Right.
1: And, you know, I don't know if you heard the whole setup. It's Senning show versus Mike show.
0: Right. Yeah. I was going to say, because we just talked about this in the last segment.
1: Oh, okay.
0: But we had people in the chat on YouTube saying, I wonder if you're not here because, you know, what happened with.

0: in, or what happened with Pat Maroon, the whole deal, like people saying you turned your back on your boy.
1: Oh no, I mean that's crazy because you know at the end of the day, like I told Ian this, I was like, bro, you were in Hoppy's corner when I fought him. Like, so
2: oh,
1: anything,
2: he was. I forgot yeah. about that. Well, but you guys also we were in a different part of your relationship.
1: Yeah.
2: At that point in time, but he was in Hoppy's corner. I forgot yeah. about that. He
1: and
2: was
1: I was
2: all
1: like,
2: in on Hoppy.
1: It's not that serious. I go, it's Sending Show versus Mike Show. So of course I'm in Sending Show corner. That's the show I'm on. So okay. as much as it sucks, they volunteered you. You're on Mike's show. You're in his corner. I have to have my when I'm part of the team. I got to have the team's back. So, you know, it's kind of like the Bucks player Bane when he was like. When they're like, your college players that you're going to see in the NFL, he goes, yeah. they ain't my boys no more. I go, I'm on this team right now. This is the team I'm
2: that's
1: on.
2: That's why so we needed, because in my head I was like, yeah, that was kind of wrong, guy. But I understand where that's why we needed your point of view. There was a reason.
1: Yeah, yeah.
2: Now, how does Ian feel when after you said that to him?
1: I mean, right. he was joking with me, I imagine. He was joking with me through text. And if Ian was really pissed off and didn't want to deal with me, I don't think I would get the text.
2: Yeah,
1: like, joking, not, yeah. like anything... talking about it, he'd just be like, well, F this guy, I'm not even talking to him.
2: Yeah.
1: So I don't think he's upset. It would be crazy if he is. He played the clips.
2: I don't know if it'd be crazy. After you explained it, I would hope he would see your point of view. But I think just in that moment, that guy, like if it's me, I'm putting myself in his shoes. If it's that moment and he's hearing crap talked about him and right. who he thought was his boy.
1: Yeah. What was the crap? I talked.
2: Well, no. I'm saying Pat Maroon was talking crap, and then you didn't. When he said that about him not being famous in town, and you're not going, "Oh, wait, what?" You know, people know him here.
1: Yeah,
2: like,
1: yeah.
2: I know my feelings would be hurt. Personally.
1: I didn't even think of that. I was just letting Pat cook. I was like, "Oh, this is gonna." I was doing my Don King. I was like, "Oh my God, this is gonna be a fight to remember." They're both taking jabs at each other.
3: Save it for the ring. You see Rocky V? Save it for the ring. Save it for the ring.
2: Oh goodness.
3: But, well. Hopefully you still have your friend. You'll know whether he's pissed at you or not if you guys are in a little bit of a circle and he passes the joint past you.
2: Oh, is that the international? Yeah.
3: if he don't hand it to you, he ain't happy.
1: Like, oh, man, he really did. My dad's mad.
2: Yeah. They did ask, are you allowed to go into Dignitary Cafe after this? And he said yes. So.
1: There we go. So
3: as a paying customer, yeah. you are. He's not going to turn, like, green is good. He's not going to turn away anybody with cash.
1: Yeah. No, I think we're good, man. Again, if I think Ian's the type of guy, if it was really that serious, he'd be like, we need to have a talk. Can you slide by? And he would tell me, and I'd be like, you're being a little bitch.
3: No,
1: he
3: wouldn't.
1: No, I absolutely wouldn't. Not to his face. I'd be like, oh, my God, I'm so sorry. And then I leave, I go, oh, what a little bitch.
3: He'll smack the taste out of your mouth.
1: Yeah, sure. I'm not no Pat Maroon. He'll slap me without thinking about it.
3: Yeah, that's for sure. No, well, hopefully everything is cool. I don't know why I'm getting so soft. Like, I don't want to see anybody.
2: You're not
3: fighting.
2: Soft. You actually care and have a heart, and there's nothing wrong with caring and having a heart.
3: Hey, Diz, keep an eye on the hotline.
2: I know, because I think whoever was just trying to call has the old hotline.
1: Oh.
2: Because the light was
1: blinking,
2: flashing
1: yeah.
2: for the old one.
3: Okay.
2: So yeah, they need the new one.
3: Hold on.
2: I saw it in the background, but I'm like, that's the old hotline.
1: Uh-oh.
3: What's the matter? You got it?
1: No.
2: Just call the regular number. It's not like there's a...
3: Yeah.
2: I think you'll get through.
3: This is going to be Big Brother trying to call in.
2: Uh-oh.
1: Nope, still the old number.
2: Ian, you have the real number. Say it again, JP.
3: 800-771-1025.
2: Yeah, he's calling the old hotline. I can see the light. It's lighting up right
3: and
2: now.
3: And it can't come and it doesn't come
2: no,
3: up.
2: No, the new hotline lights up over there.
3: Okay.
1: Yeah, it's like...
2: Oh, that one, I don't even know where that one is. Someone's... It's like a light switch that you don't, when you turn it on off and nothing happens. That's what's happening with the hotline right now.
3: Okay. We'll get to him in a second.
1: We're all working through this.
3: What'd you say?
1: I said we're all working through this.
3: I know. We're all just trying to get it all figured out.
2: I mean, as long as, like I said, I don't want there to be any beef between anybody on this station, but, you know, as long as.
1: Line one.
2: Oh, there we go. Okay. I'm just going to put him straight yeah. on the air.
3: Yeah, that's it. What's up, Ian? How are you,
4: man? How you guys doing? You know, I don't know personally, but the way he took it is that he basically Dizzy dogged him, and he looked up to him really well, and he said he don't want to have nothing to do with the guy. That's what he said in the Raider today.
3: Yeah,
4: he said he's more than welcome to go into his shop because he don't kick nobody out. That was on the Raider today. I don't know. I'm just a listener.
3: No, you're not just a listener. We appreciate you, man. I think Ian's calling in now, so we should... is he on the line?
2: No.
3: He's not there?
2: No, I don't know if he doesn't have the, I don't know.
3: Yeah, thanks, man.
2: He's right. Everything he said is right. He did say that he doesn't kick, that he can come to Dignitary because they don't kick anybody out. And also, Ian said something to the effect of, because Mike was like, are you mad at him or whatever? And Ian just said, I don't waste time on being mad. It doesn't accomplish anything. I love that.
3: He doesn't.
2: I love that so
3: he's
2: much.
3: He's like, sometimes
2: he's zen.
3: Sometimes
2: he's
3: you
2: so
3: talk,
2: flipping zen.
3: He's like Yoda.
2: And I love it. And good. It's healthy. You see what it's doing for him, right?
1: He's on.
3: Okay, what's up, Ian?
5: How you doing, brother? Dizzy didn't even say hi to me. He didn't even say hi.
3: He didn't even say hi.
2: Awkward.
5: No.
1: Well, because I didn't know it was you, first of all. I said, is that you, Ian? What's up?
5: It's too late.
1: No, I said that. When I answered, I said, is that you, Ian? What's up? I didn't say hi.
3: He's saying too late. He don't even want to talk to you now.
1: Here we go.
3: Do you want us to pot Dizzy down so he can't even reply? Is that what you want?
5: No, listen, I have no problem with Dizzy. Dizzy's my brother, and Dizzy's going to be my brother when I die. That's on everything I love. He knows okay. He was wrong yesterday. You got to, when somebody speaks against your boy, you got to have your boy's back. That's the only thing that bothered me.
1: Okay, I'll give you that. I didn't know that you felt that way and that it looked like I was just like, oh, man, you know, F Ian.
5: No, it's not about feeling away. If I'm on a radio show and somebody says, Monica is this, and I go, whoa, whoa, whoa. Monica has done a lot of stuff. I'll have all you guys back. I just want to know everybody that I, out of my people, have my back. And I just didn't hear it yesterday. That's all.
1: Okay.
3: I have you back.
1: Well, I apologize.
5: I know you do. I know you do. I know you do.
2: Same.
3: My wife's definitely going to have you back. That's
2: Hey-o,
3: for sure.
2: Maybe he'll have her back.
3: Yeah. Right. She likes you. She can't wait to. She can't wait till you come up to New York. That's for sure.
2: So pervy.
5: I'm excited. It'll be fun.
3: You know, I and Diz, just so you know, I and Monica knows this. I stuck up for Monica on Twitter. Was it Twitter yesterday on Facebook?
2: Oh, yeah.
3: Yesterday, because some guy was being a dick.
2: Yeah, it's about having each other's backs. I'm with you. I get the sentiment. Thank you.
3: I had her back. I could have just left it there. I didn't. I had her back.
2: You could have laughed and said, "Yeah, she's so stupid," but you didn't. And thank you.
3: Because you know what, Diz, it's teamwork that makes the dream work, bro.
1: I like that.
2: It is.
1: Takes a village.
3: Yeah, you need to learn that a little bit.
5: He's young. He's still young, kind of.
2: Okay, I will say this. Hold on. I will say this, and Gareth knows I'm telling all the truth right now. Especially with Ryan Hoppe and certain people that work here, whenever something happens, I always say that. Well, they're young. They're just learning. Yeah. And whenever I say that, they're not really young anymore.
1: No,
2: and I'm
1: not,
2: just giving them excuses.
3: Right.
2: So I think this applies in Gareth's case. He's younger, but he ain't an 18-year-old kid.
5: Well, it's funny you bring up Hoppe because this happened with Hoppe because I had Hoppy's back in tenfold. And then I hear Mike Olivero tells me Hoppy's talking bad about me. I'm like, come on, he would never do that. And I wouldn't think that Gareth ever talked bad about me.
1: Oh, absolutely.
5: No, I don't know.
1: No, okay.
5: I don't know.
1: It's up for question. I got you.
3: Well, if you really want to know, call me after the show.
1: Yeah,
3: I'll fill you in.
2: Can he earn back your trust? Can he earn it back, like in time?
5: You can only get back to a certain level. There's a level that's gone now, though, unfortunately.
3: Right. He can hang out at Dignitary, but he can't have any of the great barbecue when that comes out. Does that sound fair?
5: No, listen, he was claiming to be my son 2 months ago, and I embraced him like my son. Like
1: did
5: my
1: you?
5: Real son
1: you,
5: wasn't there.
1: Okay.
5: I embraced him like my son. And yesterday, he's kikiing with Mr. Sending and Pat Moron, whatever his name is. And then I have to listen to it.
1: Man, now I'm laughing. Pat's going to be mad at me. I can't laugh when people say good jokes.
5: Got to pick a side, brother. Pick a side.
3: You got to pick a side. That's the truth.
1: What side did you pick in my fight, Ian?
5: I was in Hoppy's corner, but I never lost my allegiance to you.
1: I
5: always had love for you. And if somebody talked bad about you, I'd have your back. And you know that.
1: Okay. Well, you know.
5: Okay.
1: We'll figure it out.
5: We're different. We're different type brothers. That's all.
1: Yeah.
5: Yeah.
2: I don't like this.
3: For a minute there, Monica, I felt like we were building bridges.
2: Same.
3: Now I feel like we just took some dynamite to it. All right. Thanks, Ian. I'll talk to you soon, buddy.
5: Anytime, brother. What
3: love you, Dad.
2: Oh, yeah, man. He hung up. He hung up on you.
3: Oh, God.
2: I don't know what to do here.
3: I love that dude.
1: When does he get to you?
3: Huh?
1: When's he coming to visit you?
3: I got to talk to him about that. The concert's August 1st.
1: Oh.
3: So I don't know how long he's coming up for. I don't know if he's coming up before and staying after or what the plan is. Yeah, we'll figure it out. We shall figure it out. Well, welcome back, Diz. Glad appreciate you're feeling that. A little bit better.
2: Now,
3: glad
2: here's my thing. That's a, your brain this isn't got gonna scrubbed. Yeah, this ain't gonna pile on and start refilling up your brain with crap, is it?
1: No. If it's really that serious, I'll hit up Ian on the way back and be like, "You need to have a conversation, dog."
2: Yeah.
1: Is it really that serious, or is it just, you know, we're having fun here?
3: If Ian is smart, he doesn't answer a couple of text messages, doesn't answer a couple of phone calls, and just lets it sit there for a little while.
2: What I liked, which by the way, I also like Pat Maroon. He's always cool to me when I come in here. I don't really know him all that well, but he's always cool when he comes in. Took a picture with him and stuff, but Ian said Pat Moron, whatever his name is.
3: And you giggled.
2: Oh, it was funny.
1: Yeah. I laughed too, so again, I'm going to probably get in trouble with Pat. He's like, "Oh, you're going to laugh when he says it? You're going to stick up for me?"
3: All right, we'll be right back.
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7: 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I'm okay.
1: Yeah. Could be worse.
7: Yeah.
1: Could be way worse.
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0: drink. As in, if Monica won the $1,000 and you ask her what she's going to do with it, she's going to say...
2: drink.
0: Drink. All right. Go to the free 1025 The Bone app now and look for where it says The Bone Bonus and put in the word drink. You have until 12:30 for your shot to win the $1,000. Good luck.
2: I'll be drinking at 1:35.
0: Oh, yeah? What are you doing?
2: Takes me about 25 minutes to get home, change into a bathing suit, go to the pool, and start drinking.
0: Oh, that's right. You're doing a little girls' happy hour, right?
2: Yeah, a little Friday happy hour. I like when we can pull this off because it's always a good time. And then what happens at my complex is so weird.
0: How many beyond middle-aged women will be there?
2: What's middle age?
0: In the 40s. That's why I said beyond middle age.
2: Oh.
0: Double nickels. You're dead after that. You know, you don't have halfway. You're on the other side of halfway.
2: No, I've got 45 years left minimum because I'm living till I'm 100. So I'm halfway around, right around now. But, I mean, there's no 20-year-olds there, if that's what you're asking, that I know. No,
0: like, how many of your girlfriends are going to be there?
2: There might be like four or five of us or so. It's not a huge party.
0: Well, the creepy guy that watches you from across the way, is there a chance he might just stroll over?
2: There is no creepy guy. This is the funny part. I can guarantee this is how it always happens. We're there, and we're having fun, and there's music, and I made sandwiches, and there'll be snacks and drinks and whatever. And then at around 6:30, 7 o'clock-ish, right before the sun's going to go down, but like not before it's started yet, There's this guy that shows up every time. He's Hispanic of some origin. I don't know. I've never asked. And he has this big, huge... remember kicker boxes back in the day
0: that would
2: go back into the...
0: kicker box or boom box?
2: No, a kicker. Like that you would put in the back
0: car?
2: Of your... yeah, in the back of the car. Well, it's not a kicker box, but it's a Bluetooth that looks exactly like a kicker box.
0: My kids have one of those.
2: It's like huge, yeah. Anyway, he comes coming down with his girlfriend that is... just smoking hot. Like, she needs to be in a pageant of some sort with her body and her boobs and her little bikini that's for show more than use. And, like, it's the same thing every time. And they come down. And my little tiny little, what's the name of that? Not Tetratonic or whatever the Bluetooth speaker is that I have. That goes away.
0: Oh, yeah?
2: And this guy. But the good news is since he started coming, we've let it be known that we like 90s dance music or whatever. So he plays what we want to play, and like hip-hop, 90s hip-hop and that sort of thing. So it'll be fun, and it'll go till the sun comes down. And
0: and then everybody leaves?
2: And then, well, it's supposed to close at 9, but we usually stay till like 10. Oh.
0: Okay.
2: There's a UFL game on tonight at 8, though, so I might leave at some point.
0: You're going to leave your own friends, go inside and watch a football game nobody cares about but you?
2: I do care about it.
0: I said just you.
2: I know. And USF softball plays on ESPN tonight, too, so shut up.
0: You are too much, man.
2: Anyway, so that's So pool party at Monica's. Come on over. You're more than welcome. Yeah.
0: Are you either one of you following what happened yesterday with Britney Spears?
2: I saw a headline and I could not believe it. So I opened it and talk about getting blown out of proportion. People are just now looking.
0: Well,
2: for her
0: I don't
2: for
0: disagree
2: anything.
0: With you. However, there was a guy. Who is an entertainment writer. So the story is, she was at a restaurant called the Blue Dog Tavern in L.A. And she was with her assistant and her bodyguard. And she was apparently started barking in the restaurant.
2: Tell them why.
0: Well, hold on. Here's the thing. She was barking in the restaurant. Her rep is giving a side of the story. Whether that's the real story, we all know when the PR firms get in there, when the PR people get in there and the reps get in there, you know they're going to shade the story to her side, right? And I'm not saying she's not, I'm not saying they're not telling the truth, but there are definitely people in that restaurant that are telling a very different story. And the ones that are they're interviewed are telling the same story.
2: The ones that are being interviewed and who were there in the restaurant that aren't her PR people also are looking for the, I saw Britney Spears do this, it's to be able to talk and do that. If they're minding their own business, they're not even talking to the press.
0: Well, you
2: and
0: can't mind
2: also, if they're going to hear a woman barking, they're going to, Britney Spears is barking in a restaurant. If you tell them the reason why she was barking,
0: Well, I'll get to that part. I'll get to what her rep is saying went on. So the story is that she was acting erratic on a night out, and she started barking like a dog, and she was walking around the restaurant wielding a knife. Now, we all know she's done that before. I'm not saying this isn't blown out of proportion. I'm just saying the story that the rep is telling one story, and the witnesses are telling a different story. There's one woman who was a witness, felt like her life was in danger because she was walking. She knows how erratic she can be, and she was walking towards her with a knife. She got scared. Was she overreacting? I don't know. I'm not in her shoes. Now, her rep, wait, Monica, you can't say that with certainty because you weren't there.
2: No, you're right. And I can't. And that woman has a right to feel. If she truly felt she was in danger, that's awful.
0: Right.
2: And it's wrong. I will say this also. In addition, two things can be true, as I always say. She can also be overreacting, and that's just her remembering Britney Spears is out of, you know, and in her head, she's got preconceived notion of Britney Spears. So if Britney Spears was innocently and tell them the reason why she had a knife walking by, she might have jumped to conclusions that were unnecessary that put herself in a panic versus what Britney Spears was actually doing.
0: Her rep said, and this is the quote from her rep, Britney was enjoying a quiet dinner with her assistant and bodyguard. She was simply telling a story about how her dog was barking at the neighbors. At no point did she put anyone in danger with a knife. She was cutting her hamburger in half. This constant attack on everything that she does, and this is exactly what happened 20 years ago when the media tried to depict Britney as a bad person. This is ridiculous, and it needs to stop now. Now, her rep is doing her job.
3: Yeah.
0: 1,000%. However, now I want you to think about this. Me, you, and Diz... And I know you're ripping my English apart right now.
2: Absolutely.
3: The three of us.
2: Absolutely.
0: The three of us.
2: Okay, there it is.
0: The three of us are sitting at a table. If I'm telling you a story about my dog barking at the neighbors, even if I bark, do you think anybody past our table is going to hear me?
2: No.
0: Do you think I'm going to bark, you're going to bark, or Diz is going to bark loud enough for anybody else to hear you?
2: I think I'm loud.
0: Play the odds.
2: I think you could be right, in other words, you're not completely right that they wouldn't, and I'm not completely right that they would. Here's the thing.
3: If you were loud, I would go, all right, calm down. We're right here.
0: Yeah, exactly. Dial it back.
2: And
0: yeah.
2: Maybe they
3: what
2: did.
3: What are you, DMX? Relax, dog. You're not on stage.
2: Maybe
0: where my dog's at?
2: But if she really were describing how her dog was barking at the neighbor, it's not. She wasn't describing it because the dog was being quiet. She was describing it because it was annoying the neighbor, and so she's saying really loud, like, this is what the dog did. Arr, arr, or whatever.
0: You're growing up in a restaurant.
2: But she's also allowed. Have you always acted perfectly? Like, I go to places, and you could easily say Monica's acting erratic just because I'm having fun and letting loose. It doesn't mean I'm crazy or your life is in danger. It just means I like to have fun a different way than you like to have fun.
0: So at what point should she start to... I mean, remember, she just got the DWI, right? She ended up going to rehab, right? She came out of rehab early. They got the case knocked down. She doesn't have DUI. They charged her with some other stuff. So she doesn't have a felony. Not a felony, but she doesn't have a DUI on her record. She's got to go to, like, drug and alcohol counseling and stuff like that, right? At what point do you dial it back? At what point do you maybe not bark in a restaurant and start walking around with a knife? But you know what I'm saying? Like, at some point, a normal thinking human being would be like, you know what? It's time to look in the mirror and take a breath here and be like, I got to figure, you know, I got to handle things differently. I don't think you're coming right off the heels of that into, you know. that was more like a seal.
3: The seal,
0: right?
3: Yeah.
0: She starts spinning a ball on her nose, walking down the aisle.
2: She's a chimp with an organ. Listen, I understand what you're saying. And yes, In this situation, some people would handle it, absolutely. And I'm not saying they were right or wrong, but they would handle it. I'm dialing it way down because people are talking or whatever. Some people are like, I am me. I know I'm not crazy. I am working on myself. Like she said, she's on a spiritual or whatever. But I'm also going to have fun and be myself no matter what the public says, because I'm an adult and allowed to do that. So she might not, just because she doesn't tone it way down doesn't mean that she's crazy or that she's erratic or knife-wielding maniac but ready to kill you. It just means she's not catering or doing what the public thinks that she should do.
0: Well,
2: I would suck to be her is all I'm saying. Like, I don't want everybody...
0: You know, it's funny. We had, on the other show this morning, we had Daniel Baldwin. the actor.
2: Oh,
0: one of the brothers.
2: Yeah.
0: Right? Mm-hmm. They're all from Long Island. Mm-hmm. And he's probably the least known out of all the brothers. I didn't even know why we were having him. But he turned out to be one of the best guests we have ever had in 26 years. I mean, my man just hit the ground running, and he was telling stories. And, you know, for he starts telling the stories about banging Chaka Khan. And like all these stories. I was like, wait, what?
2: He's okay,
0: like,
2: in a limousine. You're banging Chaka Khan. Are you on top, and you're going, Chaka Khan, and you're timing the
4: Chaka
2: thrust?
4: Khan.
0: Well, he started singing Chaka Khan. Right? He started singing the whole thing. And
2: yeah,
0: he's like acting like he's banging her from behind. And
2: yeah,
0: he's snorting lines and the whole deal.
2: You're like, Chaka Khan.
0: Right.
2: Shaka Khan. Let me rock you, Chaka Khan.
0: So he's telling all these, stories about banging this one, banging that one. So just unleashed. Yeah, he's sober now, but he's got great story. He was in, his mother has a big breast cancer charity on Long Island. They have an event this weekend. So they reached out to us to see if they can come in. And, you know, we ended up having, I wasn't sure about, he ended up being great. But he said to me, and I've said this before a million times, he goes, I had to leave L.A., because once you get labeled that guy, that party guy, this, that, the other thing, it just never ends. He goes, but what I found, and I've said this on the air a million times, he goes, once you leave L.A., it all goes away.
2: Yep.
0: No one's following you around. They're not everywhere you are. They're not paying people. They're not paying your friends. None of that stuff. He goes, once you leave, and I said this about this chick too, you want your life back, get out of Dodge. Now, should you have to? No, but this is the world we live in. This is the world of celebrity. This is what you signed up for. But if you leave and you go back to Ass Crack, Louisiana, where you're from, I guarantee you the paparazzi is not following you there.
2: To a certain degree, like if you're Britney Spears and there's people whose jobs is to figure out where she's going, they can easily find her in this day and age. And I told you I read her book. And they followed her to Louisiana in her little tiny town where she just wanted to go and be with family.
0: Yeah,
2: and
0: at the time when she was a giant megastar.
4: Yeah.
2: But now that she's quote-unquote crazy, or she's acting erratic, or the DUI and all of that, they're going to still follow her right now.
4: You think so?
2: She's got headlines.
4: I don't know if the story is that gripping where it's like, we got to go get this story of her acting crazy. You know, the thing she does all the time.
0: You know what I think, too, Monica? I think she can go to Louisiana and everything will be cool unless she starts barking in a restaurant and walking around with a knife. Then somebody's going to get it on their phone and it's going to end up on social media. Do you know what I'm saying? Like, if she goes there and chills and, like, kind of gets her act together.
2: We can't tell her how to act.
0: I'm not telling her how to act. I'm just telling her how to avoid the situation she's in.
2: I think of how I act when I'm with my cousins and we're on full in cousin mode and we're drinking and we're having a good time. We've done way worse than barking. Like and people would look in, and like you said, grown adults in a restaurant. We don't care. We're in our own world having a good time. And I it doesn't make me erratic or threatening anyone's life. It just makes me having fun and not caring what people think.
0: But you don't have a history of effed up behavior behind it.
2: I have a history of drinking. People,
0: they don't know you. You're not that celebrity, especially if you go home.
2: I'm not saying I'm Britney Spears. What I'm saying is people can look at me and think certain thoughts. But you're not
0: Britney.
2: I know, but what I'm saying is for her, I'm saying with her already having that, and like Bill, the Baldwin guy, I don't want to get the wrong one, said, it can follow you. So like people are going to think already, that woman who said she was afraid for her life, I'm not saying she doesn't have a right to fear, and I hope she was okay and felt safe later, but she's got a preconceived notion.
0: And
2: Britney Spears should just be acting normal.
0: The Daniel Baldwin thing this morning, he started telling a story. He's putting some movie together, and, you know, it's not a major distribution movie. It's like a small kind of side project kind of thing, but his brother Alec is in it, and he's telling a story. I'm like, try not to kill anybody. You know, try not to shoot anybody. Try not to shoot anybody. And all of a sudden, and I said, too soon? Mm. And he just looked at me, and I thought that was going to be the end of it.
2: Yeah.
0: And my man just rolled with the punch. He's like, yeah, he got himself into it on that one, huh? he was like, full-blown Monica, you would love it. This guy was just breaking, talking smack about his brothers.
2: Yeah, but you don't think he left there saying never doing that show again?
0: Not a chance. We took pictures. He would hug it out. He's like, listen, man, if you want to come to this thing, just text me, and I'll, you know, he gave me his number, the whole deal. It was great. He was great.
2: Well, I'm glad you have a new friend and a Baldwin.
0: I do have a new friend and a Baldwin.
2: Aren't they?
0: With kindred spirits.
2: I don't know. For some reason, I thought you hated Alec.
0: I do. So much. I think he does, too.
4: Really?
2: Oh.
0: I think so.
4: Who was the one on 30 Rock?
2: Alec.
4: Oh, I like Alec.
2: So do I.
0: Yeah, not if you lived here. Not if you lived here. He's always in the paper for like, you know, yelling at people over parking spots, punching paparazzi.
2: Acting erratically?
0: Acting erratically? Oh, yeah. 100%. Running with the law and then, you know, shooting somebody in the face is not really a good look, and killing somebody, that's not really a great look either. He's not likable around here, at least. The rest of the country probably has no idea what he's up to. All right, dead dude in the envelope. We have a black American guy that you know from the world of sports. He is a champion in his sport. He is a Hall of Famer in his sport. And he's a multiple all-star guy. He did it all. Munifa.
2: You said all-star, and I was going to guess one thing, but all-star. Maybe.
0: Hey, now. You're an all-star.
2: Leads me to believe baseball. Was it baseball?
0: No, sorry. Mr. Deasy?
4: Was this brother a football player?
0: He was not a football player.
2: That's what I was going to say.
0: No football, no baseball. 800-771-1025. One more time, we got an African-American guy you know from sports. He's a champion in his sport. He's an all-star in his sport. He's a Hall of Famer in his sport. He's the real deal. Not baseball, not football. 800-771-1025. You ask yes or no questions. If you get a yes, you get to go again. If you get a no, we move on to the other calls. Put the clues together. What are you laughing at?
4: Sorry, is it swimming?
0: It's
4: not swimming.
0: All right, you ain't getting me in that one. Okay. Not falling for it. Put the clues together. Win fantastic prizes. It's the dead guy in the envelope. 1025 The Bone. Real Raw Radio.
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0: It's Dead Guy in the Envelope, but if you missed it before, you got a couple minutes left for the Bone Bonus. You got literally less than 5 minutes left, and the word is drink. So go to the app, put in the word drink. Hopefully you can win $1,000 just in the nick of time. 800-771-1025. It is Dead Guy in the Envelope, and this guy is a African-American guy. You know from the world of sports. He is a champion in his sport. He's an all-star. He's a Hall of Famer, all that good stuff. Let's do Artie on line 7. Go ahead, buddy.
19: Hi, Monica, JP, and Desi. Is the dead guy in the envelope is a boxer?
0: No, he's not a boxer. He is not. Rick, line 6.
20: Hey, was he a basketball player?
0: He was.
20: Did he play on the Lakers?
0: He did.
2: Oh, doctor.
20: I'm going Kobe Bryant.
0: No. This guy played on a bunch of teams. You don't, I mean, you don't necessarily know him as a...
2: Laker only.
0: Yeah, you don't
2: know
0: him as...
2: Would he be considered GOAT status in basketball?
0: Yes.
2: Oh.
0: Yeah, this is going to end quick. Viking guy, line 2.
21: Does his name rhyme with Stilts?
0: Yep.
21: Is it Wilt the Stilt?
0: Wilt the Stilt Chamberlain is the dead guy in the envelope. I think this is 2 days in a row where it went fairly quickly.
2: And then I feel like the third day was really, like, not long at all.
0: I have performance anxiety now.
21: Awesome, man.
0: All right. Chris Stapleton or Dave Matthews?
21: Chris Stapleton.
0: All right. You got a pair of tickets to see Chris Stapleton at Ray J June 13th. Congratulations to you. Hold on. Yes. Wilt Chamberlain is the dead guy in the envelope.
2: We haven't been able to use our new Nerd Note song. I got it all here already and everything. And I know
0: let's hear it.
2: Oh, you want to hear it anyway?
0: Let's hear the ones you got.
2: Okay. So this is the one I haven't
0: heard. Are they all as long as the last one was way too long?
2: I know. I don't know. I haven't heard any of these. Here we go.
4: Yeah, the other one.

0: right, though.
1: Well, that feels very Drew Garabo live.
0: Oh, yeah?
1: with the pop punk kind of sound, you know what I'm saying?
2: Yeah.
1: Like, that's his musical style than mine.
2: What are you
1: Plus,
2: looking
1: for?
2: They
1: got
2: for?
1: Me answering phones.
2: Yeah, that was weird. he said JP on the phone.
0: No, he said running down the phone. So I think that means
2: line one, line two. Okay.
1: And Dizzy laughing along. Meanwhile, when it comes to that guy, Dizzy's doing anything but laughing.
2: Yeah. That's true.
1: He's like taking calls and hoping it ends.
2: Yes.
1: What else you got?
2: If he would have put like Dizzy putting the wrong name up, that would have been funny.
1: Right. Dizzy still can't spell. You know, that whole thing.
0: I haven't downloaded. I can play it off my phone, but I haven't downloaded. I just was doing one at a time.
2: Oh, you got another one?
0: I have like two or three more.
2: Well, we got time.
1: All right. We got time.
0: I don't want to do it off of my phone.
1: I got punked early, so don't worry about it.
0: I know. Performance anxiety. I can't play it off of my phone. This one I just sent. Hang on.
1: Just play it.
0: Off my phone?
1: I don't care.
0: Okay.
1: Oh, you're not plugged into the board, though.
0: No, I can't plug my phone into the board. Or if I can, I don't know how. But I just send it to my email, but whatever. You want to hear it?
2: Send it.
1: Yeah. No, I want to hear it coming out of the board.
2: Yeah,
1: I don't want to hear it coming out of your phone.
0: That's why I said
2: cheap
0: I don't want
2: to. Version?
0: I told you I didn't want to do it. I did send it, but it's taken a second. I'm sorry. Next time I will have all of these ready. Mm-hmm. I expected you to last a long time, and I didn't know you were going to come.
2: Oh, wow. She said you're a quick, you're a one-minute man.
0: Yeah.
1: Two-pump chump.
2: Yeah.
1: She's not that far off.
2: She said, hey, no, you're going to finish that fast.
1: Story of my life, bro.
2: Yeah.
0: Sorry for your wife.
1: Yeah, me too.
2: Well, it worked twice.
1: I try. I could do other things, though. It helps. I got mad skills.
0: I don't want to. It's taking a weird turn, and I'm uncomfortable.
1: What's the matter?
2: Well, this is all your fault.
0: I know.
1: Right, you did this.
2: Yeah. You brought us here.
1: If you would have just done your job, we would have had all this
0: audio lined up. We didn't even use the first one.
1: We just had this whole thing lined up, and everything would have been cool.
0: What's my job? What is my job that I didn't do right now? Tell me.
1: You said you had these other ones. We said, okay, let's listen to them, and you don't have them.
0: I do have all of them. I just didn't send them I didn't put them in the computer because I thought we were using one at a time. I didn't know you were going to take two pump chump time and not
1: you
0: have.
1: Suck.
2: How long does it take to send to an email?
1: I know.
0: It's come to this email, but not that one.
1: We're still sitting here.
2: It's fine.
0: What's weird is on my phone, it went to my email on my, like it went to, because I have the app and obviously on the desktop. Why is it on my app and not on?
2: At this point, we could just make our new song.
1: Right.
0: Here it is. Here it is. Here it is. Here it is. Oh, God. I sweated. There we go.

0: That was a better one. That's got a JP vibe.
1: Yeah. I like it.
2: Yeah.
1: That was a good one.
2: Is that the winner? Are you going to have?
1: I like it. You can go back and forth between the one we've been playing and that one. That one sounds like the guy from Nickelback. It sounds like the dude from Nickelback.
2: AI must have, or Suno or whatever, drew from something, and you know that's probably it. Sorry.
1: Is that it? We got any more or no?
2: We do.
3: Oh, we got to wait 10 minutes for it or something.
1: I know.
3: That's fine. We're all hurting.
2: Listen, I can't help
1: it. So, Diz, how's your dad doing? Is he all right?
3: He's doing a lot better.
2: Weird transition, but okay.
3: He's definitely...
1: is he home from the hospital or he's in there? What's going on?
3: No, he's been home. You know, because I'm coaching and stuff, he can't be on the sidelines when the season starts because he will lose his stuff and probably die on the sideline.
1: Right.
3: But we have tryouts for the new season, and he came to the last two tryouts and sat at the side. And, you know, I think he needs those moments where he could be like, all right, I'm not just cooped up in the house. I can go because he loves football. So he's like, I can go watch football and, you know, be out the house and feel more, a little more productive right now. So those things are good.
1: Is he in a strange place where he's became face-to-face with mortality and now all of a sudden he's looking at things a little bit different?
3: He was definitely, I could tell, he was in a bad place earlier. But I think now, because he's had some appointments, and it sounds like they went well. It sounds like, you know, whatever they found earlier, like the calories or whatever it was, it's already a big drop in change.
1: You mean calcium? No calories.
3: I can't remember what. I don't think it was calcium. Calories. It was something else. But it was something that he's doing better now. And, you know, they're like, that's good. Because, we thought it was going to be a real hard mission. And they're like, listen, from when he got checked in at the emergency till now, it's a lot better.
1: From what this could have been.
3: Yes.
1: You're doing all right.
3: Yes, exactly.
2: And his mindset, they say mindset is a lot. So he's mindset of fighting this, right? The mindset of this is going to be okay. I'm glad these calories or whatever coming back good. Like that. That fuels his positivity?
3: Yes.
2: Okay, good. Because that's a lot of it.
3: He's in a good spot now. So, you know, we got the end of the season winding down for the Premier League. We've been watching games as much as we can together. And me and him are fingers crossed that your team bottles it, which looks like they're doing. So
1: no, let's not get crazy. Still got a couple weeks left.
3: Monica, two games left and we're ahead of you.
1: All right, I don't really care that much. Do we have the new one?
2: Oh, we had it right in the middle of all that. I'm like, I don't want to cut out of his dad and go to nerd notes, but.
1: I will.
3: You're buying time.
2: Yeah. All right, ready? This is a very short one. Like this, looking at the words here, it's super short.
1: Okay.
2: Oh, that was operator error. Operator error. I had the phone up. Okay.

0: I like that it was short, wow. But I hate it. Wow. I'm sorry.
1: I'm surprised by that one. Why would a donkey ever, what made him think that would?
0: Barbershop quartet, that's what we need.
1: Why is your smile so big though, JP?
2: Because I'm on the fence.
0: Oh, you kind of like it.
1: All right, I'm going to play it again. I'm going to play it again.
0: Let's hear it again.
1: Let's work through this. Oh my God.
2: I will start by this. At first, I was like, oh, this sucks. And then I was just like,
1: You like the ba-dum, ba-dum, ba-dum.
0: Yeah.
2: You know, you get salt and pepper every once in a while, a little everything bagel seasoning is all right. Yeah. You know what I'm saying?
1: All right, here we go again. Nerd.

0: I like the ending. The ba da ba da ba da.
1: What is happening with that one?
2: I mean, I'm not gonna lie.
0: That's your favorite?
2: It's not my favorite. Yeah. I ain't gonna, yeah.
1: Was the rock one your favorite? Should I bust that one out?
2: Yeah, give it to me one more time.
1: The
0: doo-wop
1: one? That
0: was my favorite. No, Nickelback. The rock one.
1: Okay, hang on.
2: No, Nickelback.
1: Okay, the Nickelback.
2: That was so nice of them to do this for us.

0: think they played the side stage at Welcome to Rockville. You know what, Monica? Keep them in your arsenal.
1: Okay.
0: And play whichever one you ever want. Whatever you're in the mood
1: for. At
0: my
1: whim.
0: Whatever you want to do.
1: I'm still partial to OG.
0: Okay. So play the OG. If you want to be boring, that's fine.
2: You like the OG one?
1: I like the OG 25% because you give a score.
2: Okay.
1: A pointless score.
0: Right. All right.
1: I like that JP likes the barbershop quartet one.
2: Yeah, I was surprised.
1: Me too. The thing is, I saw he had a huge smile on his face. Like, not just a smile, he was like grinning from ear to ear.
0: Yeah.
1: That was weird.
0: I don't know why. I hated it. Like I said, I hated it the first time, and then I'm like, that might be able to serve a purpose. It's JP, Monica, Dizzy, 102.5 The Bone, Real Raw Radio.
3: 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And we're making it fancy with a symphony. 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
1: I like our numbers.
0: They're telling me we got good numbers. I don't know what any of it means. I don't know what we're supposed to have, but I'm getting messages that we have good numbers, so that's cool. Thank you.
1: Yeah.
0: Appreciate that very much. I'm looking at the...
1: Shout out to Mark Carr in there. I didn't know that he goes in there.
0: Yeah, man.
2: So that sex appeal we have on this show, you know what I'm saying?
0: I guess so. Once you showed up.
2: Oh,
1: yeah.
2: I was going to say the Silver Fox, but you beat me to it. Thank you. You complimented me first. Thank you.
0: This black don't crack, right?
2: I love how we're just like, I won't just use the wrong word. We're touching each other, and Monica's just over here like, what about me, guys?
1: Yeah, nope, I don't know. I'm not going to disillusion
2: myself. How am I getting left out of this circle, Jay?
0: Although you should have seen it in the first segment. She was like scratching an itch, and it looked like she was playing with herself.
1: Because my bee bite is right here, and it itches. So I'm going,
2: Your bee bite?
1: It itches.
0: Yeah, she got bit by a bee.
1: Or whatever.
0: Bee sting.
2: Is that what you call jackhammer now? It's a bee bite?
1: Got it better than a stinger, that's for sure. Hey.
0: What?
1: The Bucks schedule came out. Are we going to talk about that?
0: I'm just looking at it now. I don't even know what to say about it. Because you know what it is? We don't know who anybody is. We don't know what the Bucks are, right? We don't know. I'm looking at the schedule. We don't know what they play the Cincinnati. We don't know what version of Cincinnati is going to be there. You don't know what version of the Cowboys is going to be there. I mean, we don't know what version of any of these teams are. We never do. Yeah, you know, the teams, like, but so many, like, you play the Ravens. Usually a hard game. We don't know who this new coach is. We don't know what they're going to be capable of.
1: There are a lot of question marks. I'll give you that.
0: You know, you don't know if Lamar Jackson's going to stay healthy. You know, I'm seeing you guys are playing.
1: Last year, the Ravens were all, it was it. And when the Bills won that last second win, it was it. In our head, it was everything. That's going to be the hump. We're going to have home field advantage. They didn't even make it to, like, they were nothing at the end of the season. So
0: exactly. The wheels fell off. And Lamar Jackson was doing what Lamar Jackson does. You got all diva. Wasn't playing games, the whole deal. I'm looking at all these. I mean, you're not. I don't see the Bucks beating the Bears. I don't see that happening. But they could beat the Chargers for all we know. But without Mike Evans, we don't know what version of this team there is.
1: Listen, I remember, not too long ago.
0: I'm not just saying, you know, one guy, Mike Evans, but we could admit that that's a major.
1: Oh yeah. Oh for sure.
2: Yeah.
0: That's a major piece.
1: It's going to be a different team entirely. Not to say that they're not going to do well. It's just it's going to be a different team. Factual. But also remember, not too long ago, guys, when a quarterback named Baker Mayfield, who was rejected by the Browns and
0: came out of-

0: nowhere.
1: That's, and we didn't know what to expect, and we didn't have high hopes. And then look what happened. So I say focus on the positive. Yeah.
0: Yeah, I know. You always say focus on the positive, and I get it. I'm just trying to say, like, I don't, you know, they play the Falcons. I don't even know what's going on with the Falcons. What's going on? They should be Carolina, right? I mean, I think so. The Steelers? Who's the quarterback? Any word on that whole thing?
1: Well, last I saw, Aaron Rodgers, the Steelers had right of first refusal. Okay. And so they claimed that on him, and then he was seriously saying, I want to stay. Last I heard, I think he's staying, but I don't know.
0: They got to figure that out.
1: It's ridiculous. Right. You figure it out for the season, but what about the long run, son? Like, why are we?
0: Well, you know what? You just have to have somebody they have to get somebody that he can hand the torch off to.
1: And
0: I don't know if they drafted him. I have no idea what they did in the draft. I can tell you, because I'll never miss an opportunity to call another man ugly.
1: Oh, wow.
0: Have you guys seen Trevor Lawrence cut his hair off?
2: Oh, my God.
3: Oh, man.
1: Oh, my God.
3: He looks like a police sketch, like a pedophile now.
0: Yo.
3: Insane.
0: I'm telling you, he's got nothing to hide that hook now.
3: Dude, no.
1: Dude.
0: That schnoz is out there. Boom.
3: Dude. He's got diddler face now.
1: Why doesn't this is my solution for this whole thing. I just feel bad for him, and someone did him wrong by telling him to do that. But I think if I'm him, I get an exact replica wig of what his old hair was like and just put it over that until it grows back.
0: Yeah.
1: Just wear a wig of your old hair.
3: He looks like no, I could do it. Let me do it. What's that? Mad TV. Stewart. Remember Stewart from Mad TV?
1: No,
0: I never watched.
3: Oh my God, he looks just like Stewart.
0: You know what's funny? I find out about, like,
1: I feel bad.
3: This guy,
0: as a guy who spent his life and still spends his life listening to a lot of bands that have long hair. Like, Trevor Lawrence never even had good long hair, but he's got horrible short hair.
1: No, his hair long was good. Like, it wasn't bad. He had it wasn't bad. It was much better. It gave him a whole. It's amazing how different someone can look with just that haircut. Like, he should only always have long hair.
0: The upside here to this Bucs schedule is they're not traveling.
1: They're not doing international, no.
0: They're not doing, either the Giants.
1: They don't have that. I mean, I'm curious to see. I think I feel like with the head coach being who the head coach is right now, and some people don't have a lot of faith in him, I'm curious to see how this team does with that leadership. And
0: what are the odds he makes it, Todd Bowles makes the whole season?
1: That's what I'm saying. Well, if they start winning, obviously. And then mm-hmm. what are they going to do halfway through? Use the nose?
0: If he's not winning, he's not going to stay.
1: And if there's no hope, and if they're looking really bad, they're going to have to just, Which, by the way, if that happens, and I hope it doesn't, I hope they win, I wish success for this team. But if it goes to crap, how are you feeling as the lights? Just being like, we should have done this at the end of last year, and we wouldn't be
0: probably
1: wasting a year, wasting a season. Ugh.
0: That's the truth.
1: You can't pay me enough. I don't know how people like make all these decisions, and there's always going to be fans who are like, they should do this, or this person said, so you can't listen to the public.
0: No,
1: but
0: of course not.
1: You also can't not a little bit listen. I don't know.
3: I like that we have no West Coast away games. That's good. There's no big time change that's going to mess us up and stuff. So
1: 425 games.
0: That's right. You got LA. You got the Chargers at home and the Rams at home.
3: Yeah, they got to come to us. So that's good.
0: Yeah, I think the furthest you guys, the furthest the Bucks have to travel is Dallas.
3: Yeah, it's not bad.
1: Yeah, that's a nice little setup. By the way,
0: that doesn't suck.
3: Yeah, so that makes it a little easier on the schedule.
0: I think the Rams have to go to like Australia or something. Like, there's a game in Australia this year. One of these teams, I think it was the Rams, is traveling 30,000 miles this season.
3: Oh my God.
1: They have for strength of schedule, the Tampa Bay Buccaneers fall at number 12 for the schedule that they just released.
0: Oh yeah, that's not that bad.
1: Mid-pack a little bit.
0: All those teams, there's a lot of mediocre teams in there.
1: Yeah, if they don't have to travel to the West Coast, not that it's, I mean, these people travel, they know what they're doing. It's, but I mean, obviously it's easier if you don't. That's a huge plus.
0: San Francisco 49ers and the Los Angeles Rams are the only two NFL teams traveling more than 30,000 miles this season.
1: Darn.
0: Both teams are face heavily inflated mileage due to playing each other in Melbourne, Australia. San Francisco 49ers are traveling 38,105 miles, an all-time NFL record, which kind of sucks for a team that gets hurt a lot. And the Rams are traveling 34,847 miles. Jeez, Jesus Christ.
1: A lot of traveling.
0: That's a lot.
1: I'll say this. The city of Buffalo has already come to the unanimous conclusion that both Thanksgiving and Christmas are canceled this year because the Bills are playing on both days.
0: Both days?
1: Yeah. So that means they're, you know, everything else takes the back seat. Sorry.
0: I wonder if you have to opt for that. Do you get a choice? Do you ask for that? I guess they'd take anything in prime time.
1: I mean, obviously Detroit and Dallas don't get a choice on Thanksgiving. That's just the way it is.
0: Well, that's interesting. And yeah, Detroit and Dallas every year. And then now there's a third.
1: We're the third game. Yeah, Bills are the third game.
0: Oh, the third game every year now?
1: No, not every year. But this year, the Thanksgiving at 8 o'clock, whatever, NBC Peacock.
0: I know Trump was yelling the other day. Apparently the NFL is trying to put more games on Netflix.
1: I read an article about this the other day.
0: Trump was barking about it like, this is not good. You guys got to stop bilking your fans. He was going after him pretty good.
1: I read an article about that saying, and specifically about Netflix, but it mentioned some other streaming services. And I mean, I don't know. I didn't see that article about Trump, so I don't know if this was before or after. But Netflix was saying that about them getting revenue and getting, but they are never going to go after an all season. Like, they don't want to have the sole rights type of thing. They just want games here and there.
0: Yeah, because I can only imagine what the NFL is charging them just for those holiday games.
1: Yeah, that's true too. Yeah,
0: you know. Netflix is
1: but you
0: just
1: can also
0: going
1: see it on NBC.
0: Roof.
1: Like NBC and Peacock is the Bills game on.
0: Right.
1: Or is there? Oh no, I'm sorry. Is there one on Netflix? I don't remember. Listen, I'll just tell you right now. I never get Netflix for football. I just go out.
0: That's a way to do it. Yeah, F the man, Monica.
1: Yeah, someone else
0: stick
1: can pay it
0: to
1: for
0: him,
1: it.
0: Man.
3: Yeah.
1: I mean, having said that, I do spend however much money on all the food and drinks and everything when I'm out.
0: Yeah.
1: Instead of just the $12 or whatever. But
0: I was going to say, you could just. You can get 7 months of Netflix for what you go out and spend at the bar. All right. Today was fun. Today was different. Today was definitely interesting. I'm glad you're back, Diz. Glad you're feeling a brain scrubbed and feeling a little bit better.
3: Thank you, man.
0: That's good. Lord knows that mental health stuff is importante.
3: Oh, yeah.
0: Monica, have fun with all your girls around the pool.
1: Thank you.
0: Jiggling around. And
1: we'll suds each other up and get curious enough to make out. How about that?
3: Oh, send your address. Text me your address.
1: None of this is
0: right.
1: None of this is happening.
0: You know, I had a listener come to my son's game yesterday, my son's lacrosse game yesterday, and sat next to me the whole game.
1: Really?
3: It didn't say anything? Like, you didn't know it was a listener to the end?
0: We were talking about it on the air on the other show, and I mentioned the school that my son, who they were playing against, and the guy worked for that school district, and he came and sat next to me. I'm sitting there with my wife trying to watch my son's last game ever, and my man sat down and watched the whole game with me.
1: I mean, did he bother you? Was he talking, or did he just...
0: The whole time.
1: Oh, no.
0: The whole time.
1: Listen, he means well.
0: My wife is like, "Do you want to explain?" I'm like, "I don't really care. I don't think I can."
1: He meant well, and he's happy. And
0: I gotcha. I gotcha.
1: He's so happy that he. You know what? So that's your version of the story, and I agree with you. His version is, "Oh my God, I got to watch an entire game with JP. You know, of JP, Roger, and JP."
0: And then somebody he's telling that story to somebody. He said he invited you, and he goes, "No, I just showed up and sat next to him." You know, and completely didn't let him talk to his wife or take in the fact that his son was playing his best lacrosse game ever, and I was just chewing his ear off talking about restaurants that don't exist anymore.
3: It's hard being a silver fox, man.
1: Yeah,
0: it sure is.
1: He wants to be near it.
0: All right. Sending shows up next. He's got your next shot right at 2 o'clock for another $1,000. Have a great weekend, everybody. We'll be back Monday morning at 11 o'clock. Bye. Bring you back to
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13: John Senning here with my new buddy, not the hottest new country star, but a man that can help you plan for the future, Bratcher Brown. He's president of Edgewater Family Wealth. Bratcher, you work with people who have built something in their life, or at least trying to. What are some of the misconceptions and mistakes you see when people are planning for their future and ultimately to retire?
14: I see a lack thereof. I see people who do not plan, people who have kind of blindly accumulated wealth and maybe done a pretty good job of doing so, but don't really know how to utilize it or what to do next.
13: Now, a lot of people probably think financial advisor, I've got to have stacks and stacks. Do you have to be already wealthy and doing really well for yourself to plan for your future?
14: Absolutely not. In some cases, it actually helps to have a plan before you get there, but there are certainly people who have accumulated some wealth, again, that have not taken advantage of putting a plan together and utilizing what they have.
13: So what do you do? Where do you come into the conversation for those that feel like they got a little something or maybe a little less than what they'd like?
14: Sure.
13: What do you do about it, and how do you help them ultimately embrace a better future?
14: For us, it's educating you. Here's what you've done. Here's how you've done it. Here's what you're doing and what that might lead to. And if you like the way that looks, then great, let's keep on rolling. And if you don't, here's how you change it to get where you're trying to go.
13: If somebody's listening and they think, this is me, I need to plan, I need to do better with my future, what are some opportunities they can come out, meet with you, and find out what you're all about?
14: Yeah, we're doing an educational lunch on June 10th at the Ruth's Chris in Tampa. That's going to be a cap of 30 people. Again, there to kind of show you some of the common tropes and misconceptions, mistakes people make with their money. And then we're also doing a virtual event on June 3rd. which you can sign up for at EFWEvents.com for either of those events.
13: EFWEvents.com. You know, people are going to ask me if they can get a steak. What's the deal with the roof, Chris?
14: You can get a steak.
13: You can get a steak, small filet, whatever you'd like. 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
5: 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All systems go.

0: expecting quite a bit.
1: Gotta figure out how to make money on this. 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
0: I can feel it down in my plums. 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

in the mix. My name is John Setting. That man over there, well, he's the Brown Thrasher. His name is Dizzy. And we got a hell of a program for you today, whether you like it or not.

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0: Mayor. A lot of discussion going on this radio station today about different things. Pat Maroon's comments yesterday directed towards Mr. Buckles were not received very well. I've heard the nickname Pat Moron used at least two or three times on this station today.
1: Check.
0: And I also have to say, Diz, I don't know if I'd even call them strays. I think there's just straight up shots headed in your direction. I think of all the things that are possible, and you're in the mix. You're going to stay in the mix, just so you know. I think truly, Ian yeah. Beckles is more mad at you than he is Pat yeah. Maroon.
1: It feels like that.
0: He is definitely. And I will say this, and you know that I shrill for you, dog. I was check the tape. Surprised at some of your comments. I love your ride or die mentality. If this is going to be Team Senning versus Team Kalta, the sides have been determined. That being said, I know you and your former papa are very close, and you know, you let it be known where you stand yesterday, and good on you.
1: Yeah, you know, Senning show.
0: I heard him call you on JP, and it was funny because I'm like, oh damn, this is nice, this is peaceful. They're making up. Everything's gonna be okay. And then I don't know what happened, but it all went sideways quickly. That's all I know.
1: Hey man, we're all working through this together. We'll get through it.
0: We are.
1: Team Senning, though.
0: I will say, and I think it's been talked about enough today, and I don't know that there's much more we can build upon. But I did have an idea that I threw at you this morning, since there's such a controversy about employees being involved, so let's find a workaround there, kind of. And then Ian doesn't seem to really want to do it or dedicate to an entire fight. So my thought was, what if we did some sort of tag team event?
1: Okay.
0: Where it's you and Pat Maroon versus Ian Beckles in Spanish.
1: Oh.
0: And maybe it's like round for round.
1: So like six rounds, we switch off every round.
0: Some version of that. I don't know. There might be a better way to do it. But I'm just saying, maybe that helps everybody feel a little more comfortable
1: yeah.
0: rather than committing to an entire fight. But man, some of the AI images out there of Buckles the Clown just downright offensive. And, you know, if no fight ever even happens, the hype in the conversation is worth it, in
1: yes.
0: my opinion.
1: Yes.
0: And I will just say, I asked people that are in the know and that are in charge in this building today, is this going to be a reality? And the answer was, it sure looks like it. Like, as far yes. as the event itself.
1: Yeah, yeah, yeah.
0: Whether Ian and Pat can be a part of it.
1: Yeah.
0: But I know it's probably further down the road even than it seems when it comes to making it happen.
1: So. I like that, though. The event is a positive. Matches still to be
0: yeah,
1: determined.
0: We'll, that's fine. We'll figure that out as we go. Any chance this is...
1: What if we can get, like... Third leg Greg fighting someone. Well, I guess he I can't because of the arena.
0: Yeah, I don't think 3LG.
1: Like announcer
0: would fight
1: versus
0: anybody.
1: Announcer?
0: Yeah, you know? I've spent a lot of time thinking of other luminaries and people connected to the station that could fight. And I just, nobody really wants to fight.
1: What?
0: You know, well, I'm just, nobody wants to fight.
1: Oh,
0: like people
1: I mean,
0: don't
1: I do.
0: Like to fight. You do, but you bought them streets. Senning show, you're live on the air. What's up?
2: Pat Maroon is going to pelt Ian Beckles like no tomorrow. First of all, when's the last time you watched a football game? You're like, dude, that fight was amazing. They really took their helmets off and beat the crap out of each other. Pat Maroon does this on a daily. The only thing that I would think Ian Beckles has a slight advantage of is because with the gloves, you can't like grab with your left hand around the collar and let the rights go. But other than that, Patty Maroon all day. Muscles don't do nothing but try and get girls. That's it.
0: I will say, I was looking for something funny to post this morning, and I was on YouTube looking at Pat Maroon highlights. Dude, that guy
1: of him fighting? Or
0: yeah,
1: just,
0: well, okay. I was just looking for highlights in general. That man has fought so many times. Like, if you just go Pat Maroon highlights, what you really get is just a feed of, like, every fight that he's been in, and it's just, like, you can't count them. Like, there's so many that it's like the man has been fighting literally for a living for decades upon decades.
1: Well, yeah, he said, like, a true fighter goes, yeah, I got dropped. I got knocked out sometimes, but I knocked out a lot of people.
0: It does. I mean, the man is he was an enforcer. It's what he was. Yeah. He was there for.
1: Goon.
0: You are, by the way, still very much in the mix. If you didn't know.
3: Fucking 21 me. Yeah.

0: your opinion, but I already know because I just the internet is a buzz. So Drake dropped 3 albums last night, like surprise albums?
1: I wouldn't say surprise. I think there was one that we all knew about.
0: But to drop
1: coming out,
0: 3.
1: He's like 3, which is, that's excessive. That's
0: so
1: dumb.
0: So I was reading, and that's, I know that, you know, your team, Kendrick, represent. But I saw that it's something to do with him getting out of his record deal. Because he owed them 3 more records. So if he just dropped them all at once, he could get out of them. I don't know. I'm not very much in the loop, but... You know,
1: did you listen to any of them?
0: I'm seeing the clips of the video that's out there. I see Shane Gillis plays a cop in the video. I don't know anything. I don't really have a side in this whole beef thing.
1: Yeah.
0: But I will say the song that he made the video for, it feels like he's trying to do a Kendrick song.
1: Oh.
0: Like that was my takeaway by listening to the song. What is it? Iceman? Is that what that song was?
1: The album's Iceman, I think.
0: Okay.
1: Well, there's 3 albums, so you. I don't know.
0: Iceman, I think, was like the rapper. Yeah. The one they said was more kind of rap centric, but
1: I just figured every album is just going to be like the songs like "My Feelings Are Hurt." This is why I hate you. My feelings are hurt. This is why I hate you too.
0: And I'm under the impression, from the outside looking in, like the let it go, dude.
1: Yeah.
0: Like you gotta let it go. Like, I think the beef is over, undeniably, from anybody who I've ever heard say anything about it. Kendrick won. To come out this far after and start trying to put some jabs out there, it feels like you waited too long, and that I don't even know if people care about the beef anymore. But
1: no, you lost the beef. You didn't really explain the PDF stuff.
0: Yeah.
1: And even worse than that, you tried to sue the man over beef tracks. You lost. I don't care about you as far as hip-hop now. That's not hip-hop trying to sue someone over a diss track. That's crazy.
0: I'm trying to see. Oh, it does look like there might be a clean version.
1: Oh, already?
2: Yeah.
1: You're going to probably get an N-word in there.
0: Yeah, who doesn't?
2: Ice.
1: Shout out to Ice, he said.
0: Ice.
2: Yeah.
0: They coming for you, baby.

0: feelings towards him have nothing to do with Kendrick. I just never really understood Drake. Like, I never understood him being the biggest thing ever. And people, before Kendrick, before everything, people would say, oh, Drake is, like, one of the best rappers. And I'm like, I didn't even barely know he was a rapper. Yeah. Like, to me, he's an R&B borderline guy.
1: Pop R&B to me. And just, he's kind of just a wimp. He gives off wimpy vibes. And, like, the duck lips he always does. Like, he would have never existed when we were in high school. He would have never got the fame he has right now.
0: You're telling me he couldn't step to Chingy and 50 Cent and Paul Wall and Mike Jones. Is that pretty much what you're saying?
1: Basically, he was just so soft that he wouldn't have been accepted in that era. They'd be like, nah, dog, sit this one out.
0: Yeah, and it is almost like he's... Yeah, it was like... I just never got how he could be in a beef with Kendrick.
1: I
0: was like, here's a rapper who specializes in being a lyricist and spinning bars, and Drake was just always something else to me. So, dude, I'm trying to find where I didn't send it to myself. I'm trying to find the American food thing that you sent me.
1: Oh,
0: if you have it somewhere, will you send it to me? We got to get out of this. Is giving me non-mix vibes. We have to go back to the mix.
1: Yeah,
0: immediately.
1: This is the opposite of the mix.
0: Yeah, this is standby. This is not mix worthy. I'm gonna shut it all the way down because it's just not mix worthy.
1: Yeah, that's not really doing it for me at all.
0: But if you do see that, just let me just shoot it over to me, please. Because I've got some more Dave Matthews Band tickets, and Diz sent me this this great story about what people from other countries think of when they think of America. Specifically, it seems like most of the list is like food related things. I don't want to hear hot dogs. I don't want to hear apple pie, even cheeseburgers, like nothing too already known. Like,
1: yeah,
0: that is the thing that people say. Oh, here we go. Now we can get right back in the mix with a real rapper.

0: hilariously reveal stuff branded American to those outside of the U.S. And what's crazy about this, and I don't know if you made this connection, the first thing that's mentioned is Doritos.
1: Yeah.
0: But you sent me another thing earlier in the week that was like the top 20 Dorito flavors in China. Or so it was like all
1: these, around the world. Around
0: yeah,
1: the world.
0: It was like all of these different Doritos flavors that you can't even get in America. And it's a tortilla chip.
1: Yeah.
0: I guess it's an Americanized snack.
1: Yes.
0: I'm just surprised that people around the world think Doritos and think America.
1: It's the same way like Kit Kats are, but if you go to like China, it's like green tea Kit Kat and stuff, you know?
0: Cool American flavor. So in Europe, that's probably why. So is that really Cool Ranch? And in Europe, they sell them as Cool American, which I actually like. I think that
1: Cool
0: American? We should have them called Cool American in America as well.
1: No.
2: Everybody put your hands
1: cool
2: up.
1: American. Let's
0: party. Another thing that people around the world find to be American in nature, the Solo Cup.
1: Oh, yes.
0: I like that.
1: Yes.
0: I like that a lot. Dude, this is... I'm sorry. I already made one diversion from the mix. Can I do one more just because it's on topic? Just for a second.
1: All right.
0: If I may. And this is... You're not going to like this.
1: Oh, no.
0: But in honor of the Solo Cup, God rest his soul, Toby Keith, an American legend.

0: Oh, Freddie Mac.
1: I actually feel like it tarnishes the legacy of Toby Keith to even play this song. So,
2: we're gonna... Oh, man. Terrible song.
1: Have you ever heard this before?
2: Yes. Let's have a party.

0: down on my own little personal list here of things that I feel are like American.
1: Okay.
0: True American. And this is taking it to my childhood and the things that I've witnessed with my own eyes without knowing anything about where else it lives in the world. Hamburger Helper.
1: That's American as hell.
0: That is. Did you get some Hamburger Helper in your life?
1: Were you
0: a Hamburger Helper?
1: With the little puppet guy, yeah, the hand puppet.
0: Don't tell me that you guys ever did Tuna Helper, though.
1: Oh, no.
0: Yeah, okay, good.
1: That's disgusting.
0: That is very gross. I remember my whole life, we would be made Hamburger Helper, and I fought through it, never really liked it. And then they debuted, probably sometime when I was getting ready to go into high school, it was a Philly cheesesteak Hamburger Helper,
1: okay.
0: But instead of noodles, it had hash browns. So it was like a cheesy, like Philly cheese beef flavor with hash browns inside it instead of noodles. That was my OG. That was my OG Hamburger Helper.
1: I like that. Oh, so cheesesteak, Philly cheesesteak. That's American.
0: Cheesesteak's pretty American.
1: Yeah.
0: I mean, I don't ever hear about a Chinese cheesesteak.
1: Yeah.
0: People say that I'm fly. They love. I was gonna call it something else, but I didn't.

0: So this is another interesting one. Somebody from Norway in this article said that bags of frozen diced carrots, peas, and other vegetables are known as American or an American mix. Like frozen veggies are American.
1: I'm sure if you went to Canada, you could get that. So that's why I would be like, I don't know if that's, and it's big there. I would imagine.
0: The other thing that I had on my personal list that is just to me inherently American, especially when you get into certain parts of America, Mountain Dew.
1: Oh, that screams America.
0: That is center of the country, deep south, Americana all day long. Like the yes. people that, like there are soda drinkers, and correct me if you think I'm wrong, but I think that Mountain Dew drinkers have a more like dedicated fan base than any other soda. Like if yes. you're in the Mountain Dew game, like it's not just a beverage to you. It's a way. Mountain Dew is a way of life for a lot of people.
1: Yeah, you probably don't even stray away from that. You're on the Code Reds, the white ones. Dude, I only know Code Red name.
0: I don't know if you've ever had anything like this in your life, but Code Red was like coming out. I don't know how old I was. I was probably in high school, like looking forward to Code Red. I just remember like, oh, Red Mountain Dew, how cool. And I still to this point in my life, it was probably one of the worst flus I've ever had. Oh. I remember it because I was out of school for like a week. And that's when the Code Red dropped. And I was drinking Code Red when I was down and out. And to this day, is Code Red still a thing?
1: I imagine yeah, so, yeah.
0: To
1: yeah.
0: this day, have not had a Code Red since because it just makes me, I feel that like icky, sick feeling
1: yeah, yeah.
0: When I think of the flavor of Code Red.
1: First impressions, it was terrible because you were sick when you were drinking.
0: I guess so. And I mean, I'm sure fine folks drink Code Red.
1: You seem like a Baja Blast guy because you're a Taco Bell guy.
0: You're never going to believe this, dude.
1: You hate Baja Blast.
0: Never had it. Never had a sip of Baja Blast in my
1: That's
0: entire
1: insane
0: life.
1: Insane to me.
0: Yeah. I mean,
1: good for you. That's good.
0: Yeah, maybe, but it feels like, it does feel like I'm missing something. It feels like I'm doing life wrong. Like I should have, like it feels like a drink that would be the vibe with my lifestyle.
1: People
0: Baja Blast.
1: Love, like Christine on the promo team, she'll send me a snap. She's like, I Taco Bell mainly for the Baja Blast.
0: For the Blast.
1: Yeah, I'm like, oh.
0: Can you only get that at Taco Bell?
1: No. I think they sell it in
0: other places,
1: the bottles
0: as well.
1: And stuff now. I could be wrong.
0: Yeah, it's very much still in the mix, in case you were wondering. Dude, was Soulja Boy just here? I think we missed Soulja Boy. I think he was here last.
1: Tampa?
0: He was at Janice. I think Soulja Boy was in town like days ago.
1: No, I'm good.
0: Yeah, I would go if I could be dropped off by a drone in front of the stage to watch him do Kiss Me Through the Phone and Soulja Boy and then picked up by the drone and then taken back to my couch, I would be interested.
1: I would get three. I'll at least do my turn my swag on. That one's kind of
0: fun. Yeah, I'll take that one too.
1: Yeah, and then, let me take me home.
0: It's like committing the whole night, getting dressed, Ubering, walking in, all of that. Doesn't sound worth it, but I would be one day interested to just see those three songs.
1: And he's ending with this, so you got to sit through the whole concert just for this?

0: Setting Show. You're live on the air. What's up?
1: Hey, guys. How you doing?
0: We're doing pretty damn good. How are you?
1: 59 today. How about some old school in the mix? Hit from the bong.
0: Oh, I'm not mad at that. I mean, okay. 59 years old. 59 years old, Dave. That's a hell of a run. How do you feel at 59, Dave?
1: I feel great, man.
0: Do you like tangibly? I was having this conversation, Diz. It might have been one of the days you were out with Joj about how like I'm headed towards 40, and I don't like carry anything with me that's making me feel on a daily basis. I know I am, and I know there are older than I was at 30 or 20. Like, was there an age, Dave, where you thought to yourself like, "Damn, I'm getting old"?
1: Well, when I hit 50, I thought, but it's just another year, man. I mean, the only thing difference is I got a little more weight on me, and I take vitamins every day.
2: Oh, that's it. Vitamins.
0: That's it. Vitamins. Did you say vitamins will age you?
2: Will make you feel old, like you had to take vitamins every day?
0: Everybody knows vitamins make you old. Well, happy birthday, brother. Thanks for all your support, and we'll crank up some hits from the bong for you. Thank you for everything, buddy.
1: Thank you, brother. Thanks.
0: You bet.
2: Yeah, I feel like once I have that Monday, Tuesday, Wednesday, Thursday pill thing that I like, oh, today's Monday, got to take my 18 pills. I'm getting it.
0: I got that.
2: You're already there.
0: But I also like trying to figure out ways to make myself feel the best that I can. Yeah. So I don't know that I'm in a place where I'm like, got to take my vitamins, but yeah. I take like three different vitamins. Like one's like an immune health, one's like a men's health, and one is like it's the organs. I told you I take the organ pills.
2: Okay,
0: so I take those, and it's like 10 pills in the morning. Jeez. But it's like it feels like a ritual. I like it. It's like I start my day with it, and I'm hoping that it's making me feel better and not old, even though the act of taking that many vitamins feels like something an old person would do.
2: 10 vitamins?
0: Yeah.
2: Bro?
0: Well, the organs, one serving is 6 pills.
2: Oh my god.
0: Yeah.
2: That's insane.
0: But it's balls. It's bull balls.
2: Oh. And that helps?
0: Well, they say it's good for your human balls. That's what they say.
2: Who's they? Doctors?
0: Yeah.
2: Who are paid?
0: I mean,
2: by the big ball companies?
0: Mine are full and feeling good, so that's all I can ask for.
2: All right.
0: Unless that changes, I'm going to keep riding. Setting Show, you're live. Who's this?
3: Hey, it's Chris.
0: Chris, what up?
3: Hey, what's up? I just tuned in late and heard you guys talk about foods and stuff that are Americana. Did you guys talk about barbecue, just uniquely American regular barbecue?
2: Yeah,
0: that's a really solid pick. Barbecue is very good. Now, if you had to pick one barbecue item that maybe feels more American than the rest, what would it be?
3: It'd be Texas barbecue, Texas brisket. I lived there for 7 years just recently, and it was the best barbecue I ever had.
0: Where in Texas did you live?
3: Abilene, Texas.
0: What is that? That's not outside of Dallas, is it?
3: It's 2 hours west of Dallas. West Texas.
0: I spent a little bit of time in Texas when my in-laws lived there, and the barbecue was absolutely insane. That's a solid pick. Thank you. I went down a rabbit hole this morning because I knew we were going to have this.
4: You trying to get crazy with this thing? Don't you know I'm loco?
0: I didn't mean to do that. I knew we were going to have this conversation about American foods and American stuff. So I was trying to find things that were in the mix worthy, that were American in nature. There's not, I hate to say it, when it comes to like patriotic music, country music for the most part, and obviously the Star Spangled Banner and all those things, is really all we have. So I was trying to find things patriotic, but in the mix worthy. Can I share with you a couple of the things that I found?
2: Yeah, are they rap related? No.
0: Stand by. Don't give up on

0: Oh, hey, how's it going, man? I actually was just trying to comment on... I'm sorry, let me take you off speakerphone.
1: Yeah, it's fine, brother. We're good. It's Friday. We got all the time in the world.
0: Oh, man. Actually, first things are first, man. I want to thank you guys for the tickets to Reggae Rise, though. Man, I had a good time there, so I want to thank you guys for that.
2: What was the favorite band that you saw?
0: I really like Sublime. I didn't really want to go to see Sublime, but I think I like Sublime and A Little Stranger the Buzz.
1: Very cool, very cool. What else was on your mind today?
0: When you guys were talking about the Mountain Dew stuff, so I was walking through Walmart yesterday, and never would I ever buy usually a pair of shoes from Walmart, but I really was contemplating it because they had Baja Blast Mountain Dew slides at Walmart.
1: Now that statement right there might be the most American thing you'll ever heard said on the radio. I almost had to get my Mountain Dew Baja Blast slides from Walmart. You, my friend, are a real American. I'll tell you that. You want to go see Dave Matthews?
0: Oh man, I would love to see go to see Dave Matthews, man.
3: All right, well, tickets are on sale. So good luck.
1: Yeah, I'm going to send you. Just hang tight. All right, I have another one ready.
3: Okay.
1: I think this may have been my favorite. I don't remember. I pulled a bunch of them, but again, it's tough.
4: Another one. And another one. And another one. And another one. Another one. And another one.
5: And I'm proud to be an American. Oh. Where at least I know I'm free. And I won't forget.
1: This sounds like that music that Pat Maroon made us listen to the other day.
5: Gave that right to me. And I gladly stand up next to you and defend her skills today.
1: What about ranch dressing? That was also something that was mentioned from somebody from another country being uniquely American.
3: Mm.
1: Do you remember? I know that like in the Midwest, ranch is treated so differently than it is here. Like
3: in a good way.
1: Okay. Like ranch is a delicacy. Oh. Every restaurant that you go to that's, you know, not a chain is making their own ranch. They all kind of taste different. They're much thicker. A lot of them use like real vegetable little chunks in it and stuff. So I know that people in America do love their ranch dressing.
3: Up in Canada, I don't know if it was so popular. I mean, obviously the biggest thing when it comes to like liquids there that you enjoy, it's like gravy. They're very big on their
1: gravy, a brown gravy,
3: yeah,
1: right?
3: Yeah, because they do the Putin.
1: Poop-din.
3: And they got Swiss Chalet and all that. Yeah, so they're big gravy
1: people. What's a Swiss Chalet?
3: Swiss Chalet is like almost like a Boston Market. Like they sell rotisserie chickens and stuff like that, and their gravy there people love, but I don't because it's too watery. I like a thicker
1: like that brown
3: gravy.
1: It's the brown gravy, right?
3: Yeah, it's brown gravy, but it looks more soupy, and I want my gravy to have a little, like, you know, like I said, a little thickness.
1: A little thickness. You like your
3: gravy like I like my women, a little thick.
1: Thick and brown. Another thing that was on this list was thick-cut pancakes.
3: Mm.
1: Thick-cut pancakes.
3: Okay.
1: And also, I don't know what refrigerators look like all over the world. They say large, double-wide refrigerators that all Americans have.
3: Oh, we're fat ass.
1: Yeah. Are you telling me the refrigerators around the world are smaller? I don't know.
3: Sounds like it.
1: I mean, I told you, I'm never leaving America. So, as far as I know, this is the only refrigerator I know.
3: Slurpees are American.
1: Slurpees are American, dude. Shout out to the Big Gulp. Shout out to the juice.
3: This is tripping me out. Because you're playing
1: it
3: that
1: goes,
3: Kanye.
1: It goes right with it. Wow. Full phone lines. Thank you. Setting show. You're live on the air. Who's this?
6: What's up, John? It's Montana, the dive bar guy. How are you, sir?
1: Oh, dude. How the hell are you, man? Dude, thank you for calling. Good to hear from you.
6: Yeah, brother. Well, I was going to say, I'm listening. I'm driving through Lockhart, Texas right now, which is the supposedly where they started the Texas barbecue, but you didn't say wings. Obviously, I'm a dive bar guy. I like my wings, but isn't that like uniquely American?
1: I would say wings are a great option, and I don't see them in this article, and I don't see them on my list at all. So wings, having never been around the world, I don't know that they're anywhere else. I'm looking. I'm trying to find your Instagram. What's your Instagram handle exactly?
6: I have the place for you.
1: I have the place for you. This dude is awesome, and he has a great account that pretty much you are living the literal dream of life. You're traveling the world on your motorcycle with your dog on the back, going to all of the greatest dive bars in the United States of America, dude. I love your account, and I love everything that you're about. I know we've had conversations before about getting you in here and doing a segment with you to talk dive bars, but you're the man.
6: I would love to.
1: You're the man.
6: Yeah, I appreciate it. Well, I was going to say, the one thing, because it is Friday, if anybody that's listening in the Tampa Bay area wants probably one of the best, I think, dive bars in America happens to be actually in the Tampa Bay area, and that is the Tarpon Springs Boat Club. Everyone calls it the Ant Float Boat Club. You ever heard of that?
1: No. Oh, wait. Is this the place that you posted? I think you posted it a while back and said, like, this might be the most diviest dive bar ever, and you walk in, and it looks like possibly it's been abandoned for a long time?
6: That's the Triple P, the Purple Porpoise Pub in Key West.
1: Okay, okay.
6: But it goes back and forth. I would say number one and number two in at least Florida would be the Purple Porpoise Pub. Absolutely phenomenal dive bar. The owner's annoyed. His name is Al. He's like 86. He just sits there and smokes cigars and stares into your soul.
1: That's what you need. If there's not an angry owner at the bar, it's not a real dive bar.
6: I would agree. And then, but the Anclote Boat Club it's literally falling into the river in Tarpon Springs, into the Anclote River. I'm telling you, this place is unbelievable.
1: Dude, I need to get out there and check it out. We got to figure something out. When do you ever come back? I know this is, I think, your home initially. When do you make it back to the Tampa Bay area?
6: Yeah, man. Hopefully soon. Dunedin, shout out Dunedin. That's my home, man. Okay. The Piner's Pub, if you ever want one of the greatest hand-spanked burgers, go there on a Monday, dude. Like $8.
1: What was it called again?
6: Unbelievable. The original Piner's Pub.
1: Piner's Pub. Oh, dude, see, look at that. You're just firing off gems right off the dome.
6: That's my world, brother.
1: Dude, well, thank you for checking in. Everybody follow this dude. I Have the Place for You is his account, and it's just literally, he's got his dog on the back of his motorcycle. He's seeing all of the most beautiful places in the country, going to insane dive bars, and he documents it all on his social media. Dude, thank you for checking in, and don't be a stranger, man.
6: Yeah, brother, let's work something out. Appreciate it. Hey, Dizzy.
3: Yo.
6: You got this, man. I know that what's his name was giving you a load of crap, but I mean, I got to say, he wasn't standing in your corner before, so.
1: Oh, look at that,
6: dude. You know, you did the right thing, brother.
3: Appreciate you shrilling for me.
1: Take that.
3: Setting show.
1: Take that, Buckles. Yeah. I'm glad the guy called. Literally, we've been going back and forth for probably a year trying to do stuff with him. You got to check out his account. It's out of all the accounts, it's just it's like all of that I love. He's got a dog in the back of his motorcycle. Oh. He goes to dive bars. He goes to just beautiful places all around the world.
3: Give it again.
1: I Have the Place for You on Instagram. I'm gonna add him right. He's a very, very cool guy. I have one more in the mix, patriotic song. Are you ready?
7: American girls.
1: Gotta let it build. An American.

0: good and crash so
1: it's not it.
2: It sounds like a song they would sing on Glee. Yeah. We strap up and march out.
1: Clap that, we clap back in the this was also, I think, like 10 years old or something. Like the real, I have to say, I know there's like new rap that is patriotic and it's all very political in a different way. But if you want to really do something, make some music that we could play in the mix that has an American theme.
2: I'll say this, I'd still rather listen to that than three of those Drake albums.
1: Than any of the Drake? That's pretty good. Hold on, what did I... Oh, God. Oh, no, I just sent myself the same thing three times. Okay, that's fine. Well, let's go to break on a note with the real mix, if we may. If we may. There's so many choices. You ready?
2: Let's go.
1: You ready?
2: In the mix.
1: Okay.
2: Oh!
1: Don't go anywhere. When we come back, we've got that thing for you. We'll hit it real quick. Full phone lines. If you want to hang on... We can make it an extra free ball in Friday today and take your calls all day. So if you all just hold on the phone, I'll take more of your calls. But there is a news story that I legitimately feel should be the number one news story on every news station and every major cable network today. And it is not. And that's all I'll say. You'll have to find out what it is next on More Sending Show. We're in the mix. Keep it locked to the bone. 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

0: making these cinnamon rolls, and I'm obsessed with cinnamon rolls. And I had, anytime he had made them and posted them, I commented. And today when I got here to the station, he was waiting for me with a big box of giant warm cinnamon rolls. He's a very, very sweet man. If you don't know about Gershie's, I almost say it's like a food speakeasy because it is off the beaten path, and he'll tell you that. It's over by the St. Pete Airport. Technically, it's, what is the exact address here? It's a 140th Ave North in St. Pete. Unbelievable pizza. Some of the best ranch you're ever going to have in your life. Delicious sweet goods. And Carrie's a hell of a guy. So shout out to Gershie's. Speaking of the cinnamon rolls, dude, I'm saying this out loud to hold myself accountable. The Elevate gym folks are after me.
1: I saw the post.
0: Oh, there's a post.
1: Well, you reshared it.
0: Oh, that one. Yes. So Danielle put up a post that said it was a picture of ice cream bars and said, if I leave a trail of these to the front door of Elevate, will it get John to come back? And then she sent me a picture this morning that was like a hand-drawn caricature of me. And it, she said, is this the closest we're going to get to seeing you today?
1: Oh, man.
0: And then my coach, Lloyd, reached out and said, are you dead? What's going on? And then I told him and Danielle, I said, Monday, I get back on it. I'm sorry. I've been going through a funk. I just haven't gotten in. I've been busy, whatever my excuses are. So then they sent me a video of the whole class, like 10, 12, 15 people all going, see you Monday, John.
1: Oh, man.
0: So the pressure is on. And honestly, that's what I need. And that's what a lot of people need.
1: Shamed into going.
0: If you don't go to the normal gym, then you can probably just talk yourself out of it always and forever. But it is nice to have people that will pull you back in. And I do need to recenter and refocus because I'm not there yet, but I'm at risk of going backwards significantly.
1: Yeah, we got to look like studs.
0: Yeah.
1: For the runarounds.
0: For the runarounds. I thought you were going to say when if you're fighting, you need to look like a stud.
1: Oh, 100%.
0: But when we walk out on each side of Pat Maroon, I envision us both Jack Diesel, and we were just all looking like intimidating figures. So
1: yeah, and we burn it.

0: Canadian flag.
1: Yes.
0: Yeah.
1: I like that. You heard it, Ian. That's your guy. Who's your housekeeper? A lot of people holding on. I will take more calls right now. Just to let everybody know, in the first segment, we were going through this article. There was people from around the world telling what they thought was like the most American thing they could think of. And it was some of the things on there, the thick pancakes, the Doritos, large refrigerators, solo cups. I said hamburger helper and Mountain Dew, and a bunch of people wanted to weigh in on that, and I'm sure other things as well. Setting show, you're live on the air. What's up?
2: What's up, brother?
1: How you doing?
2: How you doing, Dizzy?
0: Yo.
2: What's going on? Are we just touching the base about the butt stuffing?
1: Oh! Yesterday we did have a significant conversation because of the lady that stored the bottle of wine up herself for people that had hid things in their body. Yes, are you one of those?
2: No, I'm not one of those. I've stashed, but that's crazy—a whole bottle of wine.
1: Where are you from? You almost sound like you're Canadian. Are you a traitor? Are you an enemy?
2: I'm from Crystal River, Florida.
1: Oh, that's a Florida. That's a Florida accent you got.
2: Yeah, man.
1: All right. Was that it? You just wanted to it, shout man. Out the butt stuffing.
2: Yeah, love the show, guys.
1: We love you too. Thank you.
0: Talk more butt stuff. Yeah. I love it.
1: I want to give a shout out. God, I'm the worst with names. I have to start figuring out a trick to remember names. I'm going to say Dan.
0: Okay.
1: Well, is it better to just not say a name?
0: Probably.
1: Or guess? Well, I already said Dan.
0: So Dan?
1: I was at Furman Ford last night. Shout out to the crew at Furman, Bob Murray and everybody, my man Rocco. Danielle got a truck. She got a truck. It's an older truck, but she has been driving a literal POS vehicle. It has no air conditioning. It was in accidents. It had parts of the vehicle that were screwed on with just screws. The windows didn't work. Like, this was a bad car. So she got a really nice used vehicle from Furman. And a dude came up to me, fairly certain his name was Dan. Dan, if that's not your name, I do apologize. And he goes, man, I only get to listen during a short window, but you got to tell me because you just talked about it, but I didn't hear the story. Why did that guy have to burn up his grandma's brain? And it's like, how many people could be asked that question in a public setting? So, Dan, I hope that's your name. Setting show, you're live on the air. Who's this?
3: Hey, it's Dave.
1: Dave, what up, buddy?
3: Hey, when I think of American food, what I imagine foreigners would think is, what's more American than Southern food, and what's more Southern than just Southern fried chicken?
1: I gotta say, yeah. I wrote down a couple foods and a couple that I haven't mentioned yet, and fried chicken was one of them. The only thing, and I don't know how the rest of the world sees it, I do believe that, is it the Filipinos? I think that the Jollibee or whatever it is. Like, I agree, sir, but I'm also not very well traveled. I think we have the fried chicken market cornered here in America, I'd like to believe.
3: Agree.
1: Thank you, buddy. Appreciate it. You ever had that Jollibee?
0: Actually, in Canada when I went to visit. My cousin got some. It was all right.
1: What'd you have? Just the chicken?
0: He got chicken and burgers and all that, but all spaghetti?
1: Yeah, that's what I was going to ask about. They're known for their sweet spaghetti.
0: Oh, I didn't have any. Oh. It was like spaghetti with fried chicken. I don't want that.
1: I think that's maybe even more than the fried chicken, what they're known for.
0: Really?
1: It's like a sweet, I forget what it is, but they use a fruit in the spaghetti sauce, and it's like a real sweet. I've always wanted to try it. But.
0: Nope, that's like raisins or whatever in egg salad, whatever, potato salad. No, I don't want that.
1: Us whites have that. Yeah, don't try and put that on the Filipinos.
0: You're ruining a good dish.
1: That's ours. This underrated song right here that I like to hear every now and again.
4: I don't know, dude. I think everybody's all jealous and...
1: Is D12 totally fallen out with Eminem? Because they just put out a new song yesterday, and I'm going to be honest, I didn't even know that they still existed.
0: Well, their best member of their band is dead, so I would imagine...
1: Bizarre? Dude.
0: No. Proof.
1: They don't have a clean version. No. This was dropped 2 weeks ago. Tear It Down, D12, Exhibit... and be real.
0: Oh, okay.
1: How long?
0: We're traveling back to 2003.
1: Is it even worth trying to play?
0: Probably not, but let's get 10 seconds out of it.
1: Stand by. I'm trying to see if there's a clean version anywhere. Oh! Oh, no.
0: Oh, we got 3 seconds in.
1: Oh, man. Oh, dude, I like that, though. I'm going to have to listen to that tonight. That came in real angry, aggressive Detroit-like.
0: Came in strong. Yeah,
1: it really
0: did.
1: D12 Exhibit, which where the hell has he been? And be real. I'm here for it.
0: It's supposed to be like Dirty Dozen, right?
1: Yeah. But I mean, not that Eminem has to be connected to everything they ever do, but I haven't heard much of anything from them.

0: Oh, you're live. Who's this?
1: Hey, vroom vroom, Ross Chastain. What's up, Brooks and Donner Radio?
0: What up, Paul? How you doing?
1: Hey, I'm doing good. Dizzy, you didn't do anything wrong, man. We're on your side, man. I love Ian Beckles, but you're good, man.
2: Thank you.
1: I'm just saying.
0: Hey, John. Yes, sir.
1: The American food, I think. Think about it, man. Detroit hot dog, Chicago hot dog, Coney Island hot dog.
0: The hot dog's a given.
1: I mean, it's a no brainer, man.
0: Hey, Paul, I want to ask you. Can I ask you a sad, weird question?
1: Yes, sir.
0: Dude, this is really messed up, and I hope I'm not bringing up a sore subject. But I couldn't help but notice when I drove by your house every day, like I do every day. I'm regretting even bringing this up.
2: Oh no!
0: There was a dead cat right in front of your house. That wasn't your cat, was it?
1: Yes, it was.
0: What? Are you serious?
1: Yeah.
0: Oh no, I'm so sorry, Paul.
1: No, yeah, no, yep.
0: What was his name?
1: Sylvia.
2: R.I.P. Sylvia.
0: Dude, I'm so sorry. I thought there was a 2% chance that was actually your cat. I'm so sorry. Was it an outside cat or did it just bolt out the front door? What happened?
1: No, it was an outside cat.
0: Oh, Paul, I'm so sorry, dude. I'm so sorry. I'm so terribly sorry. I'm a dick. No, you're not, man.
1: I consider you a good friend. Hey, you know what I was thinking? Get off the subject.
0: I think JoJo
1: should beat a punch out with that Abby girl that doesn't like Tampa.
0: That's a possibility. I wanted to weigh in on everybody's thoughts and because like they were throwing out Scotty versus Dizzy, which undeniably the best build and the realest fight we could make. I just don't think you have to keep in mind those folks work for a different radio station with a different brand and a different vibe, no pun intended, that would not be, even if employees could be involved, I don't think that would fly. But you're onto something. You're onto something good, Paul. And I appreciate you, brother, and I'm sorry to totally kill the vibe.
1: No, you're fine, man. Don't worry about it later.
2: It's not like he was crying.
0: He was crying.
2: Dude, Sylvia. Give him your cat.
0: Sylvia, dude. You saw my cat this morning.
2: Roman. Shout out to Roman.
0: Dude, I feel just...
2: And are you proud of me? I didn't kick your dog today.
0: You did. Not today, no. God damn, dude.
2: He was walking over to me like, we doing this?
0: Yeah, he was bowing up. Yeah. He's like, I remember you. Man, Sylvia.
2: R.I.P. Do we have any cat songs?
0: I'm so sorry. Oh! I'm trying to think.
2: What's up, pussycat? No, don't play that one.
0: No. It's not in the mix.
2: I mean, you've been taking us.
0: Yeah,
2: out the
0: yeah.
2: Mix
0: so sometimes.
2: The start of the mix.
0: Sometimes when it's. You've probably never heard this song either, but. Shout out to Sylvia. This goes out to our guy, Paul. I'm a bad man.

0: meow, meow, meow, meow.
1: You ever heard this?
2: No!
1: Why'd I say anything? Please forgive me, Paul. Setting show, you're live on the air. I'm going to give away $1,000 and pay off on my tees momentarily. Who's this?
3: Hi, this is Jay. How you doing?
1: Jay, what up? What up?
3: Not much. First off, go Big Rig. No way Ian Beckles takes that.
1: It seems like a theme.
3: The hockey players are just a different breed.
1: They really are.
3: But secondly, American things. How about school shootings and lifted trucks?
1: Dark, but
2: nailed it.
1: Absolutely.
2: How you gonna top school shootings?
1: You did nail it. Both of those things are inherently American. Thank you. You understood the assignment, and you know that is true.
2: We can't take any calls after that.
1: He ended it all.
2: Show me American shootings.

0: So this is a legitimately serious news story, and I just have been mildly surprised at the lack of coverage.
1: Also, sorry to interrupt. This might be a good karaoke song.
2: In that body, got every man in here wishing.
1: Because people will sing along and kind of do the work for you.
2: It's the freaking weekend, baby. I'm about to have me some fun.
3: Bounce, bounce, bounce, bounce, bounce, bounce, bounce.

0: and stick it in the ignition. Give me that.
1: Let me be that. You're not. You're pretty. You're yeah. onto it. You are onto it. An explosive device was discovered underwater at the base of a dam in Alabama that supplies an entire city and the surrounding region with their drinking water. The device was discovered on Wednesday by divers conducting routine maintenance and repairs on the Converse Reservoir in Mobile County. A massive emergency response, including the FBI bomb squad, was at the scene after the sheriff's office was notified about the grenade-type IED explosive device. The bomb was retrieved and safely detonated on land away from the dam near the city of Mobile. No one was harmed. It is unclear how the explosive made it to the bottom of the dam, but bomb experts saying the device was likely purposely built and placed there. That dam, if it would have went through, would have wiped out the clean drinking water to an entire region of Alabama. Officials saying this is an unprecedented threat, and we are fortunate that this device was discovered before it could cause serious damage to our water supply or harm to individuals. The dam and the water supply it holds in Big Creek Lake are federally designated as critical infrastructure to the country, so the incident was referred to the Department of Homeland Security. You think that's just a wild, wacko Alabama redneck, or do you think something like this has to be been done by like an actual... like bad
2: person,
1: like not bad person,
2: like a group of people.
1: Like an Iran, like yeah, a terrorist yeah. group, like something just a little more advanced than just some dude like, well, I'm gonna blow up the damn water.
2: Yeah, it seems weird that anything local would be like, oh, I'm gonna get rid of the water I drink too. It seems like it has to be an outside thing.
1: Well, and I don't know. So I skimmed pretty good this morning, and I mean, it wasn't on NBC National, it wasn't on the first couple pages of the New York Post, and I always wonder. When something feels like really big news and it's not anywhere, like, is there a reason for that? Because, I mean, a bomb that could have messed up an entire region's drinking water if it would have went off feels like something that we should all be in the know of. So I do wonder if it's being underreported for a reason.
2: Yeah, it almost feels like that's like something villains do in movies.
1: It really
2: like,
1: is.
2: I'm gonna get rid of the water.
1: It really is. Yeah. They put us... Oh, wait, what is it? Remember Woody from Toy Story. They poison the water hole. Was that his line?
2: I think so.
1: Hold on.
2: They poison the water.
1: Woody.
2: I know, there's a snake in my boot.
1: I know that one. Toy Story.
2: They poisoned our water supply.
1: The water.
2: What did you say again?
1: Hold on, I don't know how to... Some things are hard to Google. Woody, Toy Story, water.
2: Woody, Toy Story, water.
1: Water quote. Poison.
2: Water quote. Somebody's poisoned the water hole.
1: Somebody's poisoned the water hole. I think I got it.
2: Yeah. Is that what you said?
1: Somebody. Somebody's poisoned the water hole. We're giving away $1,000 in 2 seconds, I promise.
2: Is this the Toy Story thing?
1: I don't know what's going on, to be honest with you. Okay, yeah, that's not what I was looking for. This hour's keyword is happy. Head to the 102.5 The Bone app now and enter happy before 30 minutes past the top of the hour, and the $1,000 bone bonus could be yours. HAPPY. The word is happy. If you get a phone call from a number that you do not recognize, please, please answer it. And if you do, I did not say this yesterday, give a shout out to the show, say sending show, yeah. Say vroom vroom, mm-hmm. Shout out the Brown Thrasher. You know, maybe give a shout out to our guy Ian Buckles or Patty Moron, as Ian called him. Whatever it may be, maybe even give some condolences to Paul and Sweet Sylvia if you can. But go put the word in. It is happy. You need to do that at the 102.5 The Bone app right now.

0: just realized you can't even hear the song, Joge, can you? You're doing really good. Yeah, you it looks like you made me forget that you couldn't hear the song.
1: I forgot you.
2: I wanted to be in the mix.
0: You are. Yeah. You are absolutely
3: shaking for them.
0: In the mix, yes. Oh, there it is. Yes. Drop it, twerk it. These are the moments you need to be watching on YouTube. You never know if the juice will just be loose and be dropping it low. Do not go anywhere. Go get your money. 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I'm going to try. I was working through the name on this, and I don't know that it's right yet. But what I have written down in front of me is put your block on blast. I've shared my issues with my neighbors in the past, and we're looking for you to blast your neighbor. 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

0: We're having a good one today. It feels like it.
1: Feels good.
0: It does. I'm John Setting. 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Shout out to Bob Murray. Shout out to Rocco. Shout out to, I think his name is Dan, and I really hope his name is Dan. Get in there and make sure you let him know that John Senning sent you. So, I've shared a bit about my neighbor. It's really just the grass clippings that are a problem. I don't know that I have. It's an isolated problem. I don't want to say that I have an overwhelming problem because other people that live there are nice, but it is a problem. I always fear, like, when you move into a new place. Oh, this is a crazy story. My in-laws were about to buy a house. They were about to close on a house. They were going to the inspection, and they showed up for the inspection, and they're walking around the backyard, and there are these dogs, giant, big pit bull. There was like three or four dogs losing it at the fence, barking and going nuts. So they ask the inspector, they say, has this, the guy goes, I've been here for hours and these dogs have not stopped barking the entire time we were here. So they go over to another neighbor. They go, it's like a problem in the neighborhood. People have, we call the cops all the time. These dogs bark all hours of the night. My wife can't get any sleep. Oh. And then so last minute, they walk away from the deal. And that's just one example of, you never know who your neighbors are.
1: Yes.
0: When you move somewhere, you are signing up not only for the house, but for the people that live next door to you. So we're very lucky. Grass clippings here and there, but we're very lucky. That being said, where Danielle parks her car, where you saw the truck this morning.
1: The nice truck,
0: so,
1: yes.
0: So she has been driving this old piece of crap. And when he covers the side of it with grass clippings, I'm like, that sucks, but this car sucks and nobody really cares. Now I'm worried because we have that truck over there.
1: And the bed
0: and
1: of it.
0: And the first time that gets covered in grass clippings or anything like it, I fear that's going to be a bad day, a sad day. I almost thought about going over there and telling him, hey, we got the new truck. Could you do me a favor? Anytime you're going to do any yard work here, could you just... could you let me know?
1: Of course.
0: Could you let me know just because we don't want to mess up this new truck?
1: So you can go like move the car and stuff?
0: Yes, yes, yes. So I'm going to need you. I know I'm putting you on the spot. It can be fabricated if need be. This is just for a role play purposes to explain how we want to do this when you put your block on blast. If I may, I need you to just give me a brief blast on a neighbor, if you can come up with something. Just it can be 10 seconds for all that is.
1: Okay. Yeah. I got you.
0: All right, hit me. Hey, Setting Show, who's this?
2: Yeah, man, my name is Cletus.
0: Hey, Cletus, what's going on today, man? You want to put your block on blast?
2: Yeah, I got this neighbor who's playing that hippity hop music all hours of the day in his garage, and it drives me insane, brother.

0: Bone Crusher.
1: He lost weight and did like chef stuff, didn't he?
0: Oh,
1: he worked
0: really?
1: For like Iron Chef or something like that.
0: Oh, is that true?
2: Yeah, yeah.
0: You're not thinking of Action Bronson, are you?
1: No. I think it was Iron Chef he was on.
0: Learn something every day. By the way, the main reason that I even thought of this was an article from the New York Post. It was like a write-in thing. I have a next-door neighbor who is retired. This is a tough one. I have a neighbor who is retired and takes care of his wife who has dementia. He's a nice enough person, but he has zero personal boundaries. He is intrusive and knocks on my door while I'm working 2 or 3 days per week. My work area is close to the door, and if I ignore the knock, he just keeps on knocking. I'm on the phone most of the day, and the incessant knocking is disruptive. Pretty mild.
1: Yeah.
0: But that is a sleeper... like a sleeper concern. I think you worry that you have a neighbor that is just a complete dickhead. Another possibility is you have a neighbor that wants to be your best friend and wants to be involved in your life every single day. Like that.
1: Like a Flanders.
0: That could be just as bad as somebody who's inconsiderate. Let's see how good these are. Setting show. Who's this?
3: Hey, this is Kelly.
0: Hey, Kelly, what's going on?
3: Oh, nothing much. I just, we've had so much crazy neighbor drama. We call her white crazy Jeep lady. Crazy white Jeep lady. And she runs, she's injured kids. The cops have been called on her many times. And she almost killed me and my kids on my golf cart.
0: Oh my God. Is she boozing? What's going on?
3: We don't know. And she has banged on people's doors, and the funniest part about all of it is that somebody actually took it into their own hands. They made a tent with her license plate on it. So, like, they spent all this money to make this tent. And
0: wait, what is it? I don't know the word you're saying. What is it? A tent?
3: A tent. Like, a tent that they set in our community park, and they had 2 days where they invited all of us.
0: Oh, well, we're losing. Oh, man, find you somebody to play with. If you don't like me when you see me, I will say, people that drive fast and dangerous on my road make me more mad than any grass clippings that could ever find their way into my driveway. I've thought about getting traffic cones. This is a Karen move. Oh. Be prepared. Getting like 4 traffic cones, and sometimes to slow down traffic, they'll put the traffic cones like in the middle of the road.
1: Yeah.
0: So I've thought about doing that just to, because we have like 5 speed bumps on our road. So what people do is they just speed from speed bump to speed bump, like 45, 50 miles an hour, and just slam on the brakes.
1: In my parents' neighborhood, there's this one person that drives, same thing, aggressive. There's no speed bumps there, obviously. But the thing that my parents hate the most, we have the same car.
0: They're like wrong identity situation.
1: Yeah, so they're all worried about that. And my dad's like, I got to do something. Like, yeah, man. I mean, just, I think the correct move is just if you're in your car honking at them, be like, what the hell, man? Putting your hands up when they're driving.
0: Danielle's always getting on me because, you know, I do preach mind your own business to a certain extent because you don't want to get shot. But anytime there's people driving like that, I just go,
1: yeah.
0: Just throw my, like, come on, buddy. Like, yeah, just yeah, hoping yeah. that they'll think about it. But I just, if you're going fast, you're on the interstate, you feel that tingle, you feel the need to, feel the need for speed.
1: Vroom, vroom.
0: You want a vroom, vroom. Like, who am I to judge? But on a road literally that is a quarter mile from a park where you've got kids and dogs and cats and people walking, like, I don't understand the need to go that fast on a neighborhood street. And I realize I sound like an old man, but through my dad, growing up,
1: yeah,
0: like if somebody drove down our street fast, my dad would scream every obscenity, the worst you could possibly imagine.
1: Oh, really?
0: Louder than I probably have ever heard. Like, that is out of top tier things that I've seen made my dad mad was people speeding down the neighborhood road and him just going out on the front porch and screaming the worst things you could possibly imagine.
1: Like, you expect that from teenagers just because they're new to driving and that's just what they do. Yeah. But adults, grown adults speeding in neighborhoods is crazy
0: work. This is for the speeders, by the way.

0: phone lines. I don't want to put already too much pressure on you, but I'd love to like rapid fire these if possible. I appreciate the stories, but give me the dirty deeds as quick as possible if you can, okay? 800-771-1025. Sending show, you're live on the air. Who's this?
1: Hey, boys, this is Cody. How's it going?
0: Cody, what up, buddy?
1: Not a whole lot, man. So this is a little kind of off the beaten path of neighbor stuff, but I live on the Hillsborough River, and it's a no-wake zone where I'm at, and every time a boat comes down doing more than, like, you know, idle speed, me, my neighbors, the dog, everybody just starts yelling at them like you would not believe.
0: Hell yeah! Dude, there's a guy that I follow on TikTok. I imagine a bunch of people know who he is. He lives on the Weekiwachee River.
2: Oh.
0: And he's called, his account is called River Daddy. And like all his account is him. Like there's good stuff in there too, but a lot of it is him just like yelling at people who are going too fast down the river. I do understand. Appreciate the no wake zone, okay? I had your partner down. I see you
3: visitation. Brick Hornet.
0: Oh yeah. Was it Brick Hornet? Was that his
2: yeah,
0: name?
2: Yeah, that was right?
0: Brick Hornet. Yeah, I think you're right. Yeah.
2: Whatever happened to that kid?
0: I don't know. Off mellow?
2: Off mellow?
0: Is that what it was?
2: I think it was off mellow.
0: I might have to throw some off mellow in the mix today.
2: Oh yeah, we've never put off mellow in the mix.
0: Setting show, you're live. Who's this?
4: Hey John. This is Mike. I got the neighbors next door to me like you. The dogs are breeding dogs, and they're white trash. It's like the new white welfare, and they've destroyed my fence. They've taken my gates off the hinge to get in and get their dogs when I'm at work during the day, and they're like this inbreeding. So if people come to look at their dogs, I'm in the backyard, and I just tell them they're inbred. It's a puppy mill.
0: Dude, I love hearing this white-on-white violence. I love it. I absolutely

0: Setting show, put your block on blast. You got a bad neighbor? What are they doing?
1: Sure do, John. Hey, it's Jay-Z from Newport Richie. Hey, Diz.
2: Yes, what up, Newport Richie?
0: What up, NPR in the house?
1: Hey, so I had a tree about a...
0: Oh, no.
1: Neighbor's house in my house, but on my property.
0: Oh, this whole thing. Yeah,
1: never caused any problems. Made it through all the storms. And my neighbor texts me one day and says, we really need to take that tree down. You know, she wants me to get rid of it. And I said, well, you know, I'll look into it. She said, well, my guys will do it. I said, well, let me talk to your guys. So a couple of days later, I wake up to the sound of a tree falling in my backyard. Again, an 80-foot tree laying across my backyard. They cut it down. They left.
0: Cut it down and then just left it in your yard?
1: And just left it in my yard without my permission. So it gets worse because then I'm over there. I'm having to cut it up now and get rid of this tree at my own expense. And she goes, hey, she comes over and says, I hate to tell you this, but I think you're going to be in trouble at the HOA because the HOA lady was back there looking and, you know, you didn't have a permit to take down that tree. I said, hey, I didn't take down the tree. You did. But anyways, got...

0: near the top of the list of things that cause fights amongst neighbors.
1: Oh,
0: like this, your tree is on my property. Cut the tree. Somebody cuts a tree that somebody else didn't want them to cut. I think that's probably a sleeper dispute starter.
1: When I was at the old place with Wyatt, there was trees that were hanging over with fruit and stuff, and the neighbors would get mad when we picked them.
0: What?
1: And we're like, that's our yard.
2: Yeah.
1: Like,
2: I've thought
1: pick
2: about
1: this. And we grab our groin.
0: I think if I asked my neighbor, they would just give them to me.
1: Yeah.
0: But they do have a banana tree. And ooh, literally, I can walk out my side door and just grab, I never have, but I mean, you'll have a bushel of bananas that is just hanging right over my yard. And I think if it's hanging over your yard, then you have rights to those bananas.
1: And yeah, they were like, this is our fruit. And those are like, it was star fruit.
0: Oh,
1: like, yeah,
0: that's a bougie fruit.
1: Yeah. And they're like, oh, you're getting all the good ones. We're like, well, it's growing on a branch in our yard. What do you want us to do?
0: Damn, were they white?
1: No, they were Spanish. So we didn't understand anything. Yeah, okay. I'm just assuming this is the stuff they said. Yeah, they were like, never mind.
0: Yeah. I was ready. But what were they like?
1: They're like, ole, homie, ¿qué pasó? ¿Cómo? Oh, never mind, I was cussed. I'm cussing Spanish on here.
0: I don't know. I don't. I think the FCC only does American. Setting show, you're live on the air. Who's this?
3: It's Rob. So if you get the grass clippings on your car, just take it to Bubble Down.
0: You are damn right, Rob. Good looking out. Thank you. Good, always good for a quick hit. Thank you, Rob. Haven't heard from Rob in forever. Setting show, who's this?
4: Hey, this is Jay in Spring Hill.
0: Hey, Jay, what's up, Spring Hill?
4: Dude, so in my backyard, pretty open, got a half acre, and I grow a bunch of fruit trees and stuff, and my neighbor right across from me behind, he used to, like, take pictures, and, like, one day, my neighbor across from him came over to me and was like, hey, I think that dude is over there because my kids were in the pool. I think that dude is over there taking pictures of your kids.
0: Oh,
4: I'm like,
0: no,
4: that's not the case. You know, da, da, da, da.
0: I gotta rewind. So this is a different type of block blast. In that you're telling me you got a double P, a potential pedo on the block.
4: Definitely, I thought it was anyway, and I don't know the whole story, but it didn't last that long because what happened is I go over there and I go, hey, Bo, you know, the neighbor tells me that you're taking pictures of my kids. Can I see the camera? Because he's legit, like, on his knees and, like, taking, like, some real photography style pictures.
0: What the hell?
4: And I said, bro, just to ease my mind, you know, let me see your camera, blah, blah, blah. And I did. I went over there and I look at the camera. He's like, oh, and come to find out, the dude likes talking to me. And I'm like, he's using his hands, and I can hear in his voice that he's deaf.
0: Oh, so,
4: like, now I feel like a whole jerk. This dude's out here living his best life through his camera. And I go look through his camera and I'm like, oh, dude, you know, it's all good. You know, da, da, da. And he's Spanish. His family is Spanish, so they don't really speak a lot of English. And they're like, it's a whole conversation that's like weird. And
0: so what was he? I'm sorry, I'm not picking up. So he's deaf. So what does that have to do with his phone? I'm not following.
4: No, it wasn't a phone. It was a camera. He had an actual Nikon style camera.
0: Oh, so what the hell was he doing?
1: Yeah, what were the photos?
0: He was deaf.
4: He was literally just taking pictures. Like, the way he was angled, he was taking pictures of the ripples of his pool and in his backyard. And, like,
0: are you sure
4: my yard was kind of in the way, but it wasn't like, you know what I mean? He wasn't doing what I thought he was doing. At the end of the day, I felt like a dick, and then, like, they put a fence up, and now I'm the asshole.
0: Oh, man. I don't even know if I can hit the horn on that because you were...
1: Yeah, he might need to call in about you, dog.
4: He might have to call on me, bro. No cap.
0: Thank you. Dude, being accused of being a pedophile by your neighbor.
1: That's funny.
0: Yeah, I wish
1: lives
0: that guy...
1: next door to Drake.
0: Yeah. Wow. I was trying to look through all my buttons to see one where you end up being wrong. Yeah. I don't have one, though. Setting show, you're live on the air. Who's this?
5: Brian, how are you guys?
0: Brian, what's going on, buddy?
5: So my neighbor used to party hard. They were younger. I have kids, and they used to party, you know, on the weekends. Okay, come on, guys. Hey, keep it down a little bit. They would be done by midnight, but then they started partying during the week. They were in, like, their early 20s. So in their backyard, they had a lot of decking. So one night, after trying to be civil and everything, I don't know if you guys know this or not, but if you leave milk out of the refrigerator, it explodes.
0: What? So if you just leave milk, like, out in the heat, it will explode like a bomb?
5: Not like a bomb, but it does definitely makes a mess, and it sours very quickly.
0: Okay.
5: So I put it underneath their decks and in two different places, so they end up exploding, and they end up having to replace all their decks and
0: rip it up
5: to get the smell.
0: I somehow what you did feels worse than what they did. I, again, we may have an instance where I need these 20-year-old kids to call me like, we got this old fuddy-duddy next door to us, and he blew up milk under my neck.
5: Well, there were a lot of obscenities exchanged, and they were being really rude about it, and I tried to be civil being the adult. Well, I decided to go down to their level, and, yeah, that was, it smelled pretty bad.
0: How'd it go? Like, are you guys good now?
5: We've moved since then. It was, we upgraded, and, but it's funny. Keep that in your back pocket. You never know.
0: I will. Who told you to put that milk under there?
2: God did.
0: That reminds me of that had the similar storyline to the movie Neighbors with Seth Rogen, where they move in next to the party house.
1: The frat house, yeah.
0: And it is, I can see. I thought for sure he was going to be like, and for a minute, we used to go over there and party with them, and then we couldn't get him to calm down. all right. Thank you to everybody who's calling. I only have time for a couple more. You've been holding for a while. I feel like you may not have a block blast.
6: No, I'm the guy who just can't stay on the phone, man. I'm sorry. With the Mountain Dew and the Dave Matthews ticket.
0: Oh, okay. Yeah. I was looking for you and I didn't find you. So now I found you.
1: Now we know.
0: Now I found you.
1: Hold another hour, sir.
0: Setting show, you're live on the air. Who's this?
7: Yeah, to my neighbor that blows his industrial strength leaf blower at 7:30 in the morning. Screw USA.

0: got a neighbor that's behind me, and since day one, since we moved in, good on his lawn crew for being, it's a crew, I'm pretty sure, every single Tuesday, 7 a.m. on the dot.
1: It's a hard spot to be in. Yeah. Like I said, you understand it's ruining your sleep, but also you wouldn't want to be working at 12 noon.
0: Yeah. I have to fight those own evil thoughts of mine, because anytime somebody's like, because a lot of times in the night we're sitting out by the pool and we're trying to chill and all of that. And anytime any neighbor is doing lawn work, I'm like, you son of a bitch, this is my this is my quiet time. But what else are you going to do? Do it in the middle of the day?
1: Exactly. Ludacris off Old National and got me rolled. The block
0: is so clear, then I shocked the globe. Clocked the setting show. You're live on the air. Who's this?
2: It's Sean.
0: Sean, what's up, buddy?
2: It's the speeders for me, man. I handle a little passive aggressively. You know the old dodgeball balls from when you were a kid, the playground ball?
0: Oh, I do. This doesn't sound passive aggressive.
2: Kick one right out in the road, right in front of their asses every time.
0: Yeah, I don't know that that's passive aggressive. I think that's just good old fashioned aggressive. Yeah, to be honest with you. I'm pretty sure that the account is fake, but there's an account out there where this guy is like, every day he goes stands on the road where people speed on a neighborhood road, and every day he has something else that he throws at the car. Like, he'll be like,
1: I've seen that.
0: Like, today I'm throwing a fillet of fish at the people that are going over 50 mile an hour on my road. Today I threw a cake at the car. I imagine there's never a follow up, so I imagine that he's not really. Those people, it's got
1: to
0: be.
1: It has to be faked. Yeah. Like, it has to be people he knows, because that's, you get charged
0: I would think you get in trouble for that.
1: Because he threw, like those ball pit balls and stuff before.
0: Yeah, I've seen a little bit of everything. All right, don't go anywhere. When we come back, Dizzy and I were trying to come up with a name for this earlier, and I don't know exactly what it is. Something about, what was it? Bite your lip or shoot
1: or
0: from
1: whoop
0: the hip.
1: That trick.
0: Oh, yeah, bite your lip or whoop that trip. Mind your biz or get up in their shiz. We're working through it. But an instance where it's tough. I don't know exactly what you do. People have very different opinions on stuff like this. It has to do with a parent disciplining their child in public and two elderly folks who didn't like what they saw and took matters into their own hands. We'll dig into that and find out if you should bite your lip or shoot from the hip or bite your lip or whoop that trick or some variation of it. Coming up next on Setting Show. Keep it locked right here to the bone. Wild Fork Foods. Once the weekend gets here, it's grilling and chilling time. It's time to fire up the smoker. I love that I can try so many different cuts of meat from Wild Fork. The picanha is a great cut of meat if you've never done one, especially on the smoker. It's part of the two for less deal right now. I'm always preaching the good word of the tri-tip as well. You hit that on the smoker for a bit, then on the high heat. It's an unbelievable cut that can feed the whole family. When it comes to the weeknight meals, as I like to think of them, the ground beef, the chicken breast, unbelievable prices. And if you want to get adventurous or bougie, they've got wild game and amazing cuts of Wagyu as well with the sides, the seasonings, the desserts to go right along with it. You can get it delivered right to your front door or go shopping. Locations in West Chase, South Tampa, and St. Pete, but always online at Wild Fork Foods.

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0: Ooh, Gareth. Gareth is in there.
1: Yeah, I am.
0: LSD Dream. Shout out to Tampa Dizzle. Dude, did you see the pictures of Tampa Dizzle
1: at the
0: wrestling?
1: Yeah, she had the face done.
0: With the Danhausen.
1: Oh, that's what it was? I thought it was Sting.
0: No. I can see why you would think that. Dude, the Danhausen guy is, like, taking over. They had, when you walk onto the plaza, they had a big, like, 3 or 4 tents where you could go up and get your face painted like Danhausen. I don't know if...
1: She looks like she did that before. She
0: I was going to say, hers looked better, and I think she probably did that herself. PIHBJMS7726 and all the other folks that are in there every day, Corey Puckett and beyond.
1: Shout out to Ryan Nolan. He said the Canadian accent is goated.
0: Dude, Ryan's the man.
1: Meanwhile, my mom texts me, that was a terrible commercial. Horrible Canadian accent. Good grief. We don't sound that bad, eh?
0: Oh, really? Now you do
1: shut
0: call,
1: up, Mom. You're treating.
0: You do call. You refer to Hoosiers. Is that a term?
1: Yeah.
0: Because I thought it meant something else. What is?
1: What
0: it?
1: What did you think it meant?
0: What is it? What do you think it means?
1: I thought it was like goddamn Hoosiers is like kind of like a dweeb, like you're a weirdo, you offset person, like it's like the R word, but not the R word. I feel like
0: I thought,
1: was I right and you were wrong?
0: No, you're not right.
1: What is it?
0: What I thought. And what it says here is that it's somebody from Indiana. Oh, primary meaning, someone who lives in Indiana.
1: Now write down Canadian Hoosier.
0: Canadian slang. Oh, a goofy, unsophisticated, or clueless person.
1: Thank you. Look at that.
0: It's different. It's spelled even different. It's a Hoosier.
1: Oh, it said Hoosier.
0: Yeah,
1: right?
0: Hoosier,
1: that,
0: yeah.
1: Hoosier?
0: A slightly derogatory but often playful term for a clumsy or unsophisticated person similar to bonehead or doofus. Oh, look at you, dude.
1: Vindication.
0: Teaching me words. Are you going to watch? I wanted to hit on this real quick. Are you going to watch any of the Ronda Rousey, Gina Carano MMA card this weekend?
1: I don't know. I feel like Ronda Rousey's washed, bro. Like, isn't that why she went to wrestling? Because she was getting her ass kicked?
0: Well, it is. It is funny. And I saw her at the press conference yesterday kind of losing her mind a little bit, kind of with questions like that. And she pretty much said, and it's not totally true, but she was proving a point by saying, like, UFC stopped, like, making the fights that people really wanted to see. And she pretty much said, the fights that make the most money and get the biggest amount of viewership are the biggest fights, no matter who is fighting in them. And they put together, albeit probably not the greatest fighters in the world, they put together a hell of a card. Ronda Rousey and Gina Carano in the main event, which, you know, maybe they're past their prime, but I'm curious to see what Ronda Rousey looks like all these years later. People forget there was a moment in time where Ronda Rousey was spoken of as a GOAT in MMA.
1: Yeah.
0: Not just a woman MMA fighter, like a GOAT in MMA. And then it just all went sideways. She just got her ass kicked.
1: Yeah.
0: Like embarrassingly, like 3 or 4 times in a row. So that'll be fight. Co-main event, it just sounds like a bloodbath. Two maniacs, Mike Perry and Nate Diaz. Ooh. I think that's worth tuning into.
1: Yes.
0: And then this fight could be potentially two of the best heavyweights in MMA altogether, Francis Ngannou and Felipe Lins. I mean, Ngannou left the UFC under not great terms. He was in position to go for the heavyweight title. So they definitely have some interesting fights on there. I mean, nothing else going on a Saturday night. Junior DeSantos also on the card. So I'm going to check it out. I'll be curious.
1: Maybe we should go to the bar and catch up the fights.
0: We could, dude, if we went to Slizzy McGee's, we could hit karaoke and watch the fights.
1: Ooh.
0: I'm just saying. I like to plan things on a Saturday night when they sound fun, and then come Saturday night, I'll be like,
1: I'm
0: sweepy. I got to go to bed. all right, this story is crazy, and I'd like to hear from people that feel like they would intervene or those who think MYOB and stay out of it. A married couple landed behind bars in Florida on Wednesday for allegedly stopping a mom from disciplining her misbehaving child. And here's the catch. I don't know if they knew this. A child that gets out of line, that probably means a lot of different things for a lot of different people. What does it take for a kid to get a spanking or a beating? It varies. But this is bad. So they stopped her from disciplining her misbehaving child who had just spit in her face.
1: Oh.
0: The kid had spit in her face.
1: Nah.
0: The mom.

0: told the cops that the fracas in a Davie parking lot started when she got into a heated argument with her four-year-old son, who spat in her face after she reprimanded him for acting up. Now, this is just a tough thing to do. I don't think, personally, my personal opinion, I think you should not hit your kids specifically in the face, in public. How about that? The mom smacked her kid in the face and torso in an attempt to keep the brat in line. Terry Williams, 66, and his gray-haired wife, Mary, who's 63, witnessed this whole thing go down and raced over to intervene. Terry began to criticize the mother for how she disciplined her kid, claiming that he worked for the Florida Department of Children and Families and that she couldn't yell or hit her kid.
1: Oh, man, she needs to hit this guy.
0: His wife, Mary, soon joined the shame session, refusing to leave as the mom tried to get into her car with her son. That's when things got nasty. Mary scratched and choked the mom to the point to where she nearly passed out, ripping her shirt in the process, according to the mom's statements. Her husband, Terry, quickly joined in, pulling the woman's hair and her shirt, according to the statement. When the pummeling was over, the woman was left in no shirt, just her bra, with scratches all over her body and bruising on her throat and a cut to her lower lip. A woman who witnessed the incident claimed the couple was outright attacking the mother. They were on both sides. They were just grabbing and hitting her and ripping the shirt right off of her body. The woman said the couple looked like they were attempting to bring her to the ground. She was struggling, and that's why her shirt was torn off. The bad Samaritans. So, it doesn't necessarily matter what anybody thinks, because per the law, the bad Samaritans were arrested, with the husband being charged with battery, and he went home after he posted a $2,500 bail. Damn. The wife, Mary, what did she take? Wife Mary was charged with battery and burglary. Her bail was set at $5,000. She was still in jail as of yesterday. Terry Williams denied that anything happened when speaking to reporters, saying, "Wow, really? That's interesting." When hearing the report of what of the witnesses saw. So, I realize that you may want to intervene, but clearly they didn't charge the mom who popped her kid in the mouth, who spit in her face. So
1: what do you think that kid was doing? Do you think he was like, "Get out my mom"? Or what do you think he spit on her when she got her
0: out? Whoop that trick. I don't know. It's a very interesting to think. If you could have, I want to hear the interview with the kid.
1: Yeah.
0: When he'd be like, "Yeah, that bitch had it coming. Yeah. I've been trying to tell people my mom's a bitch."
1: Yeah. Stomper, hit the bunion.
0: It is. It's possible. We are still, don't you forget it, very much in the mix. It's a little mix adjacent, okay, but it feels right. For this old couple out doing vigilante justice on mommies beating their kids. Setting show, you're live on the air. Who's this?
2: All right, CJ, the Canadian from Crystal River.
0: Hey, what up?
2: I'm not from Canada.
0: Oh, yeah, we already talked to you. Thank you, buddy. I appreciate you. Thanks for listening. Setting show, you're live on the air.
3: Yes, Larry.
0: Larry, what up, Larry?
3: Hey, it's Hoser, eh?
0: Hoser. Yeah, it's Hoser. Hoser, Hoosier. Hoser, eh? Yeah. Thank you, eh? Setting show, you're live on the air. Who's this?
4: John, that's a reference from the movie Strange Brew that came out in 1983 with Doug and Steve, the guys of Rick Moranis and
0: Dave Thomas. You're saying it was born from that movie?
4: Yes, it's 1983 reference. And it's Strange Brew. If you watch that movie, it's an old school movie, but Diz would know, being Canadian, that's where that reference comes from. It's a play on...
0: Hoser. Well, I learned that today. What do you think? Would you intervene if you saw a mom smacking her kid in the face?
4: Well, I'm a father of four, and I see somebody reprimanding their child in public. It probably means it's probably called for, depending on the severity of what they're doing. But I get it. But I mean, if I'm going to reprimand my kid, it's usually going to be in the privacy of my own home.
0: Any of your kids ever spit in your face, Papa?
4: It'd be a bad day for them if they did that.
0: I would think so. At 4 years old, to be spit in your mom's face, I almost wonder what's going on there. Clearly, things are not going well. If a 4 year old has it in them to spit in your face as their mommy, then I don't want to say you've already done a bad job, but it's not good. Setting show, you're live. Who's this?
5: Hey, how you doing?
6: Hey, what's going on, Mike?
5: What up, Mike?
6: I just want to say, on a discipline standpoint, right?
5: Okay.
6: I'm 67. We always caught a beating, my brother and I. My parents were, you know, old-time Europeans. Anyway, and my dad used to leg taking off the strap and hit me. Well, anyway, I was showing my friends my back. I mean, we're talking quinta quintas.
5: Oh, Jesus, man. Right? Okay, that's quite the visual.
6: And the teacher saw it, and she says, wow, you must have been pretty bad. And that was it. Period. Amen. Now, forget about it.
5: Back in the good old days. Am I right, my guy?
6: All right, man.

0: Fanatic Show. You're live on the air.
1: Hey, what's going on, fellas?
0: What up?
1: Hey, John, one time I got caught stealing when I was about 7 with a friend. The cops wanted to, they said, we're going to call your mom or take you to jail. I said, take me to jail.
0: Why does everybody calling sound Canadian to me? Where are you
2: from? My commercial worked.
0: Where are you from?
1: St. Louis.
0: Oh, St. Louis. Oh, it must just be a little bit trickling down up there in St. Louis, I imagine. Thank you, buddy. I appreciate the call. I feel like the last, like, 5 people, except my guy who's, let's beat these kids. Am I right? Other than him, everybody sounds Canadian to me. All right, let's step aside. It is time to dig into John's joints. Lots to get to in the world, some heavy, some light, and everything in between. I really wanted to talk about it yesterday, and we didn't get a chance to do it. UFOs are all the craze, probably more discussed in the last 2 years than ever before, I think. And they may not be coming from the sky. They may not be landing on another planet. They may be landing in the sea, and there's a bunch of reports that kind of back up that very claim, and we'll give you the story next. It's John's Joints. We'll be joined by Drew Garabo. Oh, my God. Sending you off into the weekend. Don't go anywhere.

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4: I think the best case scenario is having an accurate understanding of what do you have, what are your behaviors, and where are you trying to go, and whether or not you're on the path to get there, which a lot of people do not have.
3: And, you know, getting a chance to talk to you a little bit, you are big on relationships, and that obviously comes first when you're trying to get somebody to entrust you with their future.
4: Sure.
3: That relationship is kind of the cornerstone of everything that comes after.
4: Yeah, and I think the first step to building that relationship is educating people really without expecting anything in return, because we need to understand if you have what you need to get where you're going and whether or not I'm a good fit to help you get there.
3: Now, do you need to be already fairly well off to start thinking about retirement and your future?
4: No, absolutely not. And you frequently meet people who are just getting started on their journey. You get people in the middle, and you get people who are about to try to retire. And largely, most of those people have no idea where they stand on that journey.
3: So if there's somebody listening, they think, you're speaking my language, I need to prepare, I need to do better when it comes to thinking about my future, how can they get in touch with you? Where can they see you, and how can they learn more?
4: Yeah, if you're somebody who has kind of accumulated some assets and you're not really sure what to do with them in terms of how do I utilize them for my future, we're going to have an educational event at the Roots Chris in Tampa on June 10th. That's going to be a 30-person capacity, as well as a virtual session on June 3rd. Both of which you can sign up for on our website, efwevents.com.
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4: Can do.
3: A loaded baked potato. 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Appreciate you so much, man.
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0: 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And now, back to Senning Show. It's time for John's Choice. 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

0: And the freeloaders, too. I'm John Setta. He is Dizzy. This is John's Joints. And the only way to burn them down the right way, it's the news of the day and much, much more, is with our main slice, Drew R. Garabo.
1: Thanks, fellas. Hey, what John. Everything's good. Thank you. Did you, in the American music segment, do you feel like Two Live Crews banned in the USA would apply or
0: dude,
1: not?
0: That, for... Nobody even had a no. I got a couple messages of people that were throwing out. Because the thing is now if you think of like hip hop or anything that would be in the mix worthy, there is this like subgenre of rappers that are like uber political. Like people were sending me like Tom McDonald,
1: Forgiato Blow.
0: I was looking for something a little more
1: apolitical,
0: more just rah rah. What? How is it banned in or
1: banned
0: off?
1: In the USA?
0: That might be one of the best. If not the only. I'm trying to see. Oh, banned in the USA.
2: You check out that.
1: Not like we're a band in the USA, yeah. But like we got banned.
2: You check out the Iceman album?
1: I'm going to go into it later. Like,
2: are you really?
1: Yeah.
2: Oh, you did listen to some.
1: I did. When I saw you release three albums, I had a realization that I've never listened to a Drake album. So you know, I'm going to go into this with an open mind. Millions of people love him. There must be a reason why. I got to song two. And then I'm
0: of which album?
1: Of the Iceman album.
0: Oh, because that's supposedly like the rap album or the I don't know.
1: Dude, he is terrible.
2: I remember a fond memory of back in my promo days, I would pass by Drew Garabo's office and he'd be playing rap music or whatever, and we had a long talk. I don't know if you remember this, but the Pusha T versus Drake. Me and him we sat for maybe I probably interrupted his show prep because we sat for like 30 minutes talking about it.
1: What's prep? I follow the Mo philosophy now.
0: Well, I was gonna say, who needs the prep when you got Mo doing all the heavy lifting? It is just interesting because like we were saying earlier, I just never understood it as an outsider because I never really thought that Drake belonged in a beef. Like he's just to me, he's far more like it would be to me one step away from if like Usher got into a beef with Eminem or something like that. Like it feels just the same. So
2: anyone who's doing duck lips does not deserve to be on a beef
1: track. Speaking of M, did you see like people are trashing him because of the way he looked sitting courtside at the Pistons game?
0: I did see
2: Eminem?
1: Yeah.
2: Oh man.
1: They're like, he looks so corny with his shades indoors and his dyed goatee. It's like the man never comes out in public.
0: And I think I saw a lot of people saying like, oh, you would a poser, he's trying to look so cool. He is cool.
1: Right.
0: He is
2: Eminem's cool.
0: His body of I think you get a pass when you're Eminem. The beard is weird. I mean, the beard is weird.
1: He's got a weird beard.
0: I would be curious to know what it looks like in its natural state. I'm sure it's fairly painted on.
1: Yep.
0: But he doesn't go out in public, and he was sitting courtside, and, you know.
2: You see his ex-wife? DUI photo? She looked just like Slim Shady in that DUI. No. It blew me away.
0: She's transitioned into full Slim Shady.
2: Yeah. Imagine seeing your ex in a mugshot. She looks like you like 10 years ago.
0: By the way, here's a potential offering from Drew Garabo for an American in the mix anthem.
1: Right here. 1025.
0: Is this how filthy is this? Because they didn't have a clean version.
1: I think it might be clean.
0: Oh, really?
1: Because it was about them getting banned in the USA.
0: Okay.

0: the American themed anthem. So
1: thought about it while driving in.
0: They had to. Are there different amounts of money you're charged based on the fame of a sample? Like getting the Bruce Springsteen, right? Bruce Springsteen sample.
2: Yeah, yeah.
0: Like because that's such a song. Do you think they had to pay more money than if you sampled a song that wasn't as famous?
2: Probably, because the Beastie Boys got in a lot of trouble for sampling the Beatles way back in the day, and they had to pay without getting authorized, so they had to pay a lot of money for that. I wonder if they did pay, because this is almost a reworking.
0: It is. It is like a reimagining rather than just a sample.
2: I'm going to find out. By the way, I learned today on the drive-in, I learned lots of stuff listening to your show. I still thought Baja Blast was only available at Taco Bell's.
0: Look at that. And and if you're interested, because I know you do like the slides.
2: I heard.
0: You can get your Baja Blast slides for a limited time at Walmart. Hashtag America.
2: Can't believe that guy didn't buy them.
0: Former guest of Drew Garabo Live.
3: Hell no.
2: Who?
0: The Nappy Roots. Oh, yeah.
2: They're right here in the studio.
0: Yeah. 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
2: Ready for this?
0: Yeah.
2: Bruce Springsteen gave Two Live Crew permission to use the melody and interpolate Born in the USA, but he did not sell them the rights, nor did he charge them a fee for the usage.
0: Wow.
2: His management confirmed that he reviewed the lyrics and was very comfortable with the proposal.
0: Wow. Look at Bruce.
2: I mean, you know, he's an anti-censorship guy.
0: Look at that. Shout out to Bruce. Yeah. For the culture. Dude, there's a video out there that I saw last night at a recent concert where Chris Christie, the big, giant, fat politician guy, he's like standing on the side of the stage at a Bruce Springsteen concert, and Springsteen was like coming through the crowd. Bruce absolutely saw him, and he like stands in front of him, puts his hand out to like give him a five, and Bruce is like, nope, just totally cold shoulders him. And Chris Christie had to do that thing where he like looks around like, anybody see that? I'm not looking. That was bad.
1: Love that.
0: I'm very intrigued with what's happening in China right now. Many people will tell you there's never been anything like it. Trump didn't just go by himself and just meet with the Xi Jinping on his own. He took all of the biggest heavy hitters of business with him. Elon Musk, Tim Cook, the guy from Citibank, all sorts of different companies to try and, I guess, show good faith and show business. And there's been a lot of interesting things, but the most interesting thing of all is that there was a face-off last night between the Secret Service and the Chinese security officials that sounds like it got pretty chippy. Chinese security officials refused to allow the Secret Service agents into a historic Beijing temple compound because he was carrying a gun. The incident on the first full day of Donald Trump's state visit to China led to an intense half an hour standoff between rival security officials, according to a reporter. What a wild beginning of a World War movie where they're going there to try and make peace, and then the Chinese security face off with the Secret Service. They end up shooting each other, and then just an international incident starts, and we're at war completely. There's a bunch of videos out there of what it looked like. Accompanied by cabinet secretaries and the leading tech CEOs, Trump is in China for talks with Xi Jinping, expected to address major trade disputes, tensions over Taiwan and the Iran war. They're saying that the president has shared very little details. He even did an interview last night where he didn't talk a bunch about what they've been talking about. It will be interesting to see what comes out of it. And, you know, I think China depends so much on Iran for their oil that it makes it very complicated. They want the oil flowing. They want to help Iran so that they can have their oil, which I don't think you can be helping the U.S. and be helping Iran simultaneously. And we'll have to wait and see exactly what happens. But definitely a heated moment as the security forces faced off in China.
2: They're walking on eggshells all over the place. And if we even bring up Taiwan, that is going to be bad because they've said if we interject ourselves there, that will not be looked favorably by China.
0: Yeah, I don't think that's a negotiable for them.
2: Right.
0: I think I don't fully understand that other than, I mean, it's very much, I think, to make it basic, is the idea of Ukraine. Think of Ukraine as to Russia, as Taiwan is to China.
3: Yeah.
0: And they want, ultimately, their ultimate goal is to take that back and have it be China. One nation, I think, is what they say. And, you know, I think we kind of support Taiwan, or we used to. I don't know.
2: Yeah, we did. But I think you just got to choose your battles carefully. You know what I mean? Is it worth flushing? I just feel like one wrong comment or one wrong move during this whole diplomatic mission could just erupt.
0: I think so. Did you see? And I don't know if it's true because Donald Trump has said forever he's never had a sip of alcohol. So they do this ceremonial toast thing, and he took a sip of what was supposedly alcohol. And of course, everyone's framing it like, oh, look who owns Trump. They got him to drink after he hasn't had a drink his entire life. It is crazy to think the guy's never had a drink.
2: I don't buy it.
3: Yeah. Neither do I.
2: I mean, not a sip. Like, I'm not saying the guy was ever a drunkard, but come on, there's no way that guy's never had a sip of booze.
0: Dude, I was looking at some of the clips of Trump talking to Hannity about the about what was going on there, and I thought this was when Trump thinks he's got something really like smart and good, and he has to like explain it. That's some of my favorite Trumpisms.
4: Anyway, they're defective. I came up with a new name. I don't know if I should.
5: I know which one it is.
4: Democrats. Because they're dumb. They're dumb. It's D-U-M. I got rid of the B. So you're only changing one letter, right? E goes and the U comes. It's a Democrat.
5: You know you take up more space.
0: The U comes.
2: People have been calling him that forever. There was a Simpson clip I was just watching where they're listening to like this Rush Limbaugh character on the radio and he goes, these Democrats.
0: So you're saying, oh, so
2: and their smell fair program. Simpsons did it first.
0: The Simpsons, they did. Oh, is this a real story? Hold on.
2: Ooh.
0: You seeing any hantavirus stories?
2: No.
0: Hold on. Something just came across the news desk.
3: If you had to guess, because you said you imagine he drank, Trump drank.
2: Yeah.
3: What do you think his drink of choice is?
0: Hennessy.
3: I was going to say OE.
2: I picture him as a Rob Roy kind of guy.
3: Okay.
2: Yeah. Or a Mai Tai.
3: Yeah.
0: Oh, what is the, there's some drink. Because, you know, I've tapered it down a little bit, but I was on the real martini kick, and I started looking up different recipes, and there was a drink that caught my eye. Is it a Tom Collins? Does it have an onion in it?
2: Yeah.
0: Yeah, it's essentially vodka with an onion.
2: Yeah, I think a gimlet is vodka with, just vodka with onion, and then a Gibbs Sun is vodka with just limes.
0: I hate to say it, I like the sound of it.
3: Really?
0: Those little pearl onions are delicious. I like a little savory with my. I do. You know, I like a Bloody Mary. It's all there. So Geneva, New York. The suspected hantavirus case in Ontario County involves a Geneva high school student. The school district confirmed. Ontario County Public Health announced an investigation into a suspected case somewhere in the county, but has not shared specific details. In a message to families, the school district said there was no evidence of risk to students or staff. We understand that hearing about a rare illness naturally raises questions and concerns for families. We are continuing to work closely with the Ontario County Department of Health and following their guidance. So a high school student in New York State seems to have the hantavirus.
2: Oh, good.
0: And there was another one in Illinois outside of Rockford. I think the problem is that it's like Gene Hackman's wife. She had it. I think it is not the craziest thing ever for random people to get it.
2: Sure.
0: They just get it from rats and then they can't transmit it to anybody else. So I understand that everybody's freaking out, probably rightfully so, a little PTSD from the COVID era. But I would imagine that these people maybe just got them from the rats like people had all through time.
2: Yeah, and maybe there's like a basic hantavirus that only gets spread from rats. And then in a very, very ultra rare case, maybe there's a human to human spread.
0: Yeah, because they when they're talking about this, they keep talking about this instance from like last year. I think like 20 people got it. And I was reading, it was on like a vacation excursion and they all went into these caves that was filled with, that were filled with rats. Oh. And like a bunch of people got it, but they didn't pass it on to anybody. And that's normally what had happened. It feels like the hantavirus scare is taming a little bit.
2: Let's hope.
0: Maybe that's what they want. Man, we always say they're coming from the sea. There must be something in the sea. And a popular UFO reporting app has been making waves after reportedly recording tens of thousands of mysterious underwater objects up and down the coastline of the United States, raising eyebrows and leaving experts with more questions than answers regarding their origin. Enigma is what I said, by the way.
2: Mm-hmm.
0: A nonpartisan organization that boasts the largest historical database for global UFO sightings has recorded roughly 30,000 UFO sightings since its launch in 2022. Of those, 9,000 sightings of mysterious objects within 10 miles of the United States shorelines or other major bodies of water, Marine Technology News reported. The unidentified submersible objects are identified as any object detected underwater that cannot be immediately identified or explained. And, I mean, I think there's something down there. I don't know what it is, but there's something down there.
2: Do you guys know how much of the ocean floor we have explored?
0: It's like 2% or something. Yeah.
2: Less than 1%. Somebody called with it yesterday, and I had to look it up. And when you boil it all down, we know less than 1% of what is on the deep sea floor.
0: That's, I mean, insane. That is what,
2: crazy, right?
0: And this is a stupid question. Obviously,
2: there are no stupid
0: space. Questions. It's a fraction of it's a fraction of a fraction of
2: 0.0. You couldn't even calculate it because the universe is so infinite.
0: Yeah. Well, you know what they say: the ocean is the space of Earth.
2: They do say that.
0: Jacques
2: Cousteau said that.
0: Did they?
2: Yeah.
0: The ocean is
2: the space of Earth.
0: Don't get it twisted. We're still very much
2: in the mix.
0: We're in the mix.
2: Ooh, Pac-Man.
3: A little flip.
0: Yeah.
2: Who?
0: Underrated. 2003, 2002.
3: Cloverfield.
0: Little flip. This was in my, when I was working.

0: By the way, I saw Drake threw shots at Ricky Rose and Kanye and DJ Khaled on
1: and
0: the
1: Hove.
2: He's got to get on the map. He's got to get on the map. Of the 9,000 reported sightings since August 2025, approximately 500 occurred within 5 miles of the coast. Additionally, over 150 objects were reportedly seen either hovering above or entering and emerging from bodies of water. The two states with the highest coastal populations, California and Florida, topped the charts of the highest number of USO sightings, according to this website. It seems crazy. I think we need to think about the octopus. I think we have to ask ourselves. Everybody is always just amazed at the wisdom and the knowledge of an octopus. Who's to say that that is not an alien being that they can open a jar? Why can't they be in a spaceship and cruise up to the moon?
0: You ever notice there's never been a horror movie about an octopus?
2: Oh, that's a good question. Why?
0: You think by the time it gets approved in Hollywood, they're like, mm-mm.
1: Aliens.
0: No.
1: Shout out to Florida. Yeah. We got two sets of aliens on that coast. That's what's up.
2: Only two. I was thinking three. Yeah. Underwater, above water.
1: Oh,
2: and then,
1: okay.
0: And illegal. Then.
2: The other ones. I think it's very interesting and fun to think about what could be under the ocean. Yeah. I heard you talking about this yesterday, and I have a conspiracy theory.
0: Mm.
2: A memorandum of understanding has been reached between the Tampa Bay Rays in Hillsborough County and the city of Tampa on a $2.3 billion with a B dollar ballpark that would be built on the campus of the Hillsborough College in West Tampa. Hillsborough County attorney said in a memo, please note that this agreement is non-binding and there are many issues which remain pending to be resolved prior to any definitive documents being brought forward for approval. I don't know. Do you know anything about how close Ron DeSantis and John Morgan are?
0: I know they know each other very well.
2: I think that John Morgan may be a willing participant in pushing this deal down the road for Tampa by getting into the conversation and talking legitimately. I would say, and I could be wrong on this, but outside of political figures, I think John Morgan has probably more pull in the state of Florida than any other one individual.
0: Correct.
2: And you start having John Morgan speak definitively that he wants to get the Rays to Orlando, I think that lights a fire under everybody's ass. So they go, John Morgan is going to steal the Rays from Tampa. And I think John Morgan may be being not used because I think he's a willing participant.
0: Right.
2: Although he is an Orlando man, I think he's a bigger picture man for the state of Florida, and I think there's a little more to him speaking so definitively about moving the Rays to Orlando than what it seems. Conspiracy theory, but
0: that's a sexy conspiracy theory.
2: Yeah, I mean every time we say it, I heard you say it yesterday, everybody's over it. At some point there almost needs to be like a PR campaign or a group of PR people that goes to everybody who wants the Rays in Tampa and says, let's all just keep our mouths shut until like it is done, until the day they break ground. Because I do think every time one of these stories pops up and it's a nothing burger and then we take a step back, that's another group of people that go, okay, that was it. That was the final straw. I am fully fatigued from hearing about the Rays and where they may or may not be, because it's just insanity doesn't even do it when it comes to how long and tired this conversation is at this point.
0: Yeah, and there are city commissioners who absolutely do not want tax money going to improve or build a new stadium, because we have so many needs in the city of Tampa that have nothing to do with the new ballpark.
2: Well, and I think another piece of the puzzle, and I wonder where the Glazers have been very quiet. They came out initially when this was announced and released some questionable statements about, well, we're going to look into it or we're interested to know. And it kind of sounded like they weren't crazy about it, because I think they're going to be asking for money from the city for $1 billion renovations to Raymond James at some point. So you're not going to be able to do both. And you know, let me flip my conspiracy theory.
0: Okay.
2: The Glazers are working with John Morgan to actually get the Rays out of Tampa so that they can keep their parking and not have to worry about the money going, you know, to another team and to something else.
0: John's Joints, your source for dual conflicting dude, conspiracy theories.
2: Dude, I like to hedge my bets. I like to have a conspiracy theory that goes both ways.
0: Hey, while we're on sports, what were your thoughts? Not the schedule release video, but of the actual schedule?
2: I think it's pretty good. I mean, there's some, you know, some heavy hitters in there for sure. A lot of them. I mean, yeah, it's hard to say at this point because we don't know what we don't know. I find the beginning of the NFL season always so interesting because it takes you probably 5 or 6 weeks to figure out what you're even watching. Like if a team beats a team,
0: yeah,
2: like are they going to have a down year? Is this team having an up year? But obviously with the Bears and the Lions and the Ravens,
0: Packers,
2: the Vikings and the Packers, and you know there are a lot of teams that on paper you look at and you go, it's going to be a long one. I, as a child who just was absolutely in love with Baywatch, the whole vibe of that release I thought was awesome. And to see Cody Mock and Co-Keefe be two faces that were a major
0: part
2: of it.
0: Our big ginger friends.
2: With Allstott getting a shot, pumping eye. Dude, he looks great. Dude,
0: yeah. Doesn't he ever.
2: He's getting more and more yoked up every time you see him. But I thought it was pretty funny. My only complaint about it was hard to follow the actual release of the schedule.
0: Right.
2: Like, it wasn't really in order, and they kind of put a bunch together at one time. So, but overall, I loved it.
0: I did, too. I liked the Chargers one where they did it on the Halo video game, and they took shots at, like, Taylor and Travis. And,
1: oh, really?
0: Oh, my God, the quarterback. By the way, did you see the one for the Raiders?
2: No. Oh.
0: Step Brothers?
2: Oh, yes,
0: dude,
2: I did.
0: Brilliant.
2: I haven't seen them. I saw screenshots of it this morning. I do love that this is probably like 3 or 4 years old, right?
0: Yeah.
2: That everybody decided it needed to be like a major, major thing, which I'm here for it.
0: You ready for a prediction?
2: I'm ready. Lay it on me.
0: The Bucks will lose 4 out of their first 5 games, and they will finish below 500. That was my first reaction when I saw this schedule. I don't want it to happen.
1: Yeah. What's the only game we're winning? Cleveland?
0: If that.
2: I was hoping you were going to say they lose the first 4, fire Todd Bowles.
0: Oh.
2: Bring in Mike Tomlin, and then we go undefeated for the rest of the season and make it to the Super Bowl, baby!
0: Yeah, that's what I meant.
2: Yeah. I like to live in a fantasy land. It makes it easier.
3: Let's go. Party Rock is in the house.
0: You're in the mix.
2: You are in the mix. Dude, this has been happening. The story I'm about to bring you, this has been happening in our neighborhood. As a man who is tuned in to the Next Door Network, as I like to call it, people, like for the past 2 weeks, have been posting videos of their Ring camera of kids doing just this, and somebody's going to get shot. That's all there is to it. A sheriff's office video shows a 12-year-old who was arrested in Deltona on Tuesday after he took part in the viral door-kicking challenge. The Volusia County Sheriff's Office posted a video from a Ring doorbell cam and body camera footage of the child's arrest. I love how they're like perp walking these kids now.
0: Yeah.
2: Like, we're not playing. As a lesson about the dangers associated with this social media trend. I don't think you should be doing this either. But back in our day, ding dong ditch.
1: Yeah.
2: You hit a couple knocks, you run away.
1: Yeah.
2: Maybe they go, oh, who's at my door?
0: Oh, nobody.
2: Oh, it's nobody. This is like, maybe someone's kicking down my door and they're going to kill me. Like the violent nature that these kids are kicking doors, the ones that they're showing up in our neighborhood, these kids, it's all the same kids every time. Somebody's got to know who they are.
0: Ugh.
2: Their technique is like a mule kick. The kid stands with his back to the door and starts just wailing on the door. And they're doing it like 2-3 o'clock in the morning. And you could probably make a case for shooting through your door and saying, I thought somebody was coming inside my house to kill me. And I don't know that it wouldn't be a clean shoot.
0: God forbid someone should leave their door unlocked and they kick it and the door opens and there's a homeowner with the 12 gauge. That'd be me.
2: It's and you know, I guess they're saying it's a social media trend. These kids have their, in Volusia County, they were still able to find them, but they were wearing their shirts like over their faces and they still were able to hunt them down. So first of all, it's stupid, but if you do have kids, let them know someone's going to get shot at some point. I think Grady Judd has said that a million times. Like, it may seem like fun. We probably did some ding-dong ditching, but only to people that we kind of knew. Like, I feel like every time we did stupid stuff, it was within, like, a circle of neighbors that it was kind of still fun in light. I don't, maybe just because we were pussies, but we never ventured into anything that probably could have got us arrested or shot at any point.
0: Yeah, you don't roll someone's house if you don't know them. Like, the only point of rolling someone's house with toilet paper is to do something to a neighbor you know?
2: Do you, Diz, did you do bad things to your neighbor's house? It's okay, you're in a safe place.
1: No, I mean, we did the ding-dong ditch, but I could probably, maybe 3 times my whole life. Yeah. It wasn't really fun to us. Like, we did it once, and then we're like, all right, that was fun. Yeah.
2: We used to go and hide in the bushes at people's houses that we knew, And then this was, we were much older here because we had, I remember I had my Nextel, and we would call them and be like, hey, come outside. You know, we're down by the road. And when they would walk out, we would all just throw eggs at them and then get in the car and drive away. Like that was,
0: that's good.
2: That was nefarious, but we were all friends and it was on the up and up. Well, at least I thought it was.
0: They messed around with Chitwood on this one and Chitwood took him to jail.
2: Yeah. Chitwood don't play.
0: He doesn't.
2: Chitwood does not play, man. That day that we, have you ever heard the story of what happened? We were talking to Sheriff Chitwood.
0: This is insane.
2: No. Dude, Drew had set up a call with Sheriff Chitwood from Volusia County because there were Nazis that were in Volusia County.
1: What?
2: And he was making like a spectacle of it and like burying them and trying to arrest them. And we were going to have like just a chat about that and highlight that. Well, as we were talking to him, he got involved in a high-speed chase,
0: yeah.
2: And we're on the phone with him. And this, we don't even know what's happening, but this insanity is unfolding live on the air. And the sheriff's department ended up taking the video from Bone TV and posting it. Yeah. The story went viral about like sheriff doing radio interview gets a. Do you remember what the
1: what
2: guy?
1: A gem.
2: You remember the guy had done? I feel like he shoot somebody?
0: I think he had like shot somebody or hit another car, like a deputy's car or something like that.
2: It was like the guy had committed a legitimate crime. Yeah. And we're listening, like freaking out. I mean, you can hear screaming, get on the effing ground. I mean,
0: oh yeah.
2: It was scary, but it was fun.
0: Yeah,
1: it was radio gold.
0: That sheriff's got a mouth on him too.
2: Yeah.
0: We had to dump him a couple times even before the chase.
2: Even before that.
1: Oh, really?
0: Oh, yeah.
2: Dude, I would put Florida sheriffs up against any other state's sheriffs any day of the week.
0: Oh, yeah. By the way, Notko stepping down.
2: Retiring.
0: Yeah.
2: This is going to go for some sort of position, political.
0: State office or something.
2: Yeah, I can see it.
0: Yeah, he's a good looking man.
2: He really is. All right, do not go anywhere. When we come back, this is a rare reference. But I remember being very scared of doing something when I was younger. And it was all because of a scene from the movie Mallrats. Well, it turns out you can actually die on this device that you can find in a lot of malls. And I'll give you that story.
0: Oh.
2: We also have a man who was drafted to the NFL in a very specific position, learned how to do what he does on YouTube. I'll give you all that and a bunch more coming up next in John's Joints. We'll be sending it home. We'll honk some conks and we'll keep you in the mix. I'll be the president one day, January 1st.
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5: In Tampa, expect delays from an accident along northbound I-275 at Hillsboro Avenue. And they're still trying to clear a minor wreck eastbound along Fletcher and Dale Mabry. In Pinellas, there's an accident southbound on US 19 between Republic Drive and 580. And one in Palm Harbor is slowing traffic eastbound along Camber Road at McMullen Booth. This is Jim with traffic.
6: I'm John Morgan of Morgan & Morgan. After suffering an injury, you may face many hard questions. What will tomorrow bring? 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
24: I'm Fox 13 Chief Meteorologist Paul Delegato. Mostly clear and mild tonight. Lows will be in the mid-70s. Coming up on Saturday, a hot day. There'll be some clouds developing. Highs near 90. Small chance of a shower, and a better chance of showers coming up on Sunday.
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0: In about 20 minutes, your next chance to win $1,000 comes up at 5 o'clock. So don't go anywhere. You shouldn't go anywhere anyways, but especially if you want $1,000, don't go anywhere. 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Every time you bull down. I wanted it. It's getting to be a little bit old news, but I saw Bro Bible, which I'll look at every now and again, had posted the story today. Have you guys seen Michael Che from Saturday Night Live's issue and comments about the Kevin Hart roast?
1: Yeah.
0: So Michael Che, he's does the Weekend Update on Saturday Night Live, and I've watched his stand up and he's funny. I think he's very, very funny. Supposedly, I think the one thing that's interesting about all of this is that, as the story goes, he was scheduled to be there, and then they say it was a scheduling conflict with Saturday Night Live that he could not be there for whatever reason, and he released some stuff on Instagram. Some of it being white guys and black people joke differently. Black guy roasts like, look at this end shoes. White roasts are like slavery, math, slain teens, sex crimes, slurs, family secrets. White guys don't give an F about they shoes, he wrote on Instagram. And then posted a picture where he said, let's do a roast celebrating the career of the most successful black comic in the last 10 years. And then in quotations, I love that. Who should we get to write it? And the next slide is a picture of the writers for the Kevin Hart roast. And it's five bearded fat white dudes.
2: Really white guys.
0: Yeah. And I know that they were the, and I'm not saying this, I thought there was way more people writing than just that.
2: Same.
0: And some of these guys, I know who they are. Some of them, I don't. And, you know, I think that it's brought up a lot of interesting questions about, especially in this day and age of like what you can say in a roast and who can say what at a roast. I think the big like hot button issues were probably the Charlie Kirk joke, which I don't even think really got that much trouble. I think it was the George Floyd joke from Tony Hinchcliffe that really pissed off the most people. And I know there were some other comics who said, you know, when you're at a roast, you're supposed to be roasting the person who you're there to roast.
1: Yeah.
0: And like that joke, you were roasting, I guess you're roasting George Floyd in a way. I mean, I would say it's essentially shocking low-hanging fruit. Like, I think that if you tried to come up with the five things that you are not supposed to make a joke about or you wouldn't make a joke about as a white comedian, I think anything pertaining to George Floyd is probably on that list. But the other element of it that I find interesting was clearly Chelsea Handler was not happy and was not joking. Like her and Tony and Shane Gillis going back and forth with each other, like those may have been written jokes by somebody,
1: ooh,
0: but they were not joking. I mean, when Shane Gillis just straight up called her out for going to Jeffrey Epstein's house and then said, not a joke, Google it. She was there. There was like seven people there. I mean, it wasn't really a joke at all.
1: Yeah. This is just facts.
0: Yeah, yeah. And it was. And I will say, she had some good a couple good premises for jokes. The only problem was her big punch was, do you guys only go to the Middle East? You know, they're instating the draft, yeah, but do you only go to the Middle East, you know, essentially talking about the Saudi Arabia? Problem being, Tony Hinchcliffe and Shane Gillis, like two of the only comedians that did not go.
2: Right.
0: So that was, I always wonder how totally staged is it when you have comedians who have jokes that are clapbacks to jokes that already happened. Because there's a teleprompter.
2: Yeah.
0: So are the clapbacks to the jokes already planned too?
2: Or-

0: But, you know, I don't know if any of this blowback changes the way they do roast moving forward. But it's probably winding down.
1: How hard is it to write a clapback for the writers? Because I'm sure if they hear a joke and the other guy's coming up next, they go, "Well, send this in the teleprompter so we can get him back."
0: I guess that's possible. Yeah. I would be very curious to know. I think it would be interesting if Netflix did a little behind the scenes documentary about how they write the jokes, and then also if they are in real time firing off jokes into the teleprompter and stuff like that. So I don't know. It's still shocking to me. We were rewatching some of the end of it, and Danielle was just like, "I cannot believe this is on Netflix. It just feels like we came so far in like 2 years." Like, with things that would get you to lose your job and make it so that you couldn't even do anything anymore now are put on a pedestal on the biggest streaming platform in the world. Right, wrong, or no matter what you think about it, the change in the pendulum swung really freaking quick.
2: Yeah, I think two things can be true at once. A roast can be no holds barred, nothing is off limits, and Michael Che can make some valid points about how weird it feels to have white dudes making jokes about George Floyd and slavery.
0: They did. Somebody pointed out something just as far as maybe a bit of hypocrisy. One of the best bits that they do on the Weekend Update is when they write the jokes for each other, and they're both very often very racist. So one of his claims to fame on his show is that his white co-anchor writes racist jokes for him. So that does make his comments kind of funny, but you know, everybody's entitled to an opinion, and he is very, very funny. I think he kind of gets lumped into like, he's a libbies, but you watch their stuff and it's as funny as anybody from Austin or anybody in between.
2: Yeah, he's got the weird delivery though. Just very like, "Hey, I'm Michael Che, here's my joke. Yeah. I'm going to tell a joke right now."
0: They had a show that was on, I think it was on Peacock, and it's him and Colin Jost and a couple other people, and it's meant to just be just like a night at the comedy club, and he has all these open micers and they come up in between, and he's very, very funny.
2: Huh.
1: If you guys could go to a roast that's never happened and sit in the crowd, who would you want to be roasted when you're there?
0: Do they have to be like a legend, or does it have to be somebody that I like know in real life?
1: Like no, you don't have to know, just a celebrity. Anyone, any type of celebrity, athlete, anything like that.
2: Oh, Drake.
1: That's what I was thinking too. Yeah. I was like, it would be funny to see him just get roasted.
2: See Kendrick get up there?
0: Yeah. I was going to say, and this is just off the top of my head, only knowing that people hate him so much and there would be stuff and he'd probably hate it all, is LeBron.
1: LeBron, LeBron will have a roast, I think.
2: He will, and he's not going to like it.
1: Yeah, because it'll involve his son and the nepotism and like, how did he get a league? You know? Yeah.
0: Well, it's funny that you guys both were thinking of Drake because Jeff Ross did an interview somewhere and they asked him, you know, who do you think's next? And he said, I think we need a rapper. He said, I think the next one should be Drake.
1: Yeah, that would be awesome.
2: That would be amazing.
0: But I mean,
1: I don't know if you'd be able to handle it.
0: Wait, No.
1: And he seems like a wuss. Like,
2: with the pedophile stuff. Like,
1: oh, yeah.
0: Yeah, he's not. And I don't think LeBron would want to do it either.
2: I don't think he would.
1: Really? I think LeBron would be more into it.
0: Maybe.
1: I think he seems like, wasn't he on a roast panel? Was he ever on a roast panel?
2: Maybe I don't know.
0: Maybe he was. I do feel like I've seen him on something. But yeah, I'll be curious. I mean, just from the publicity and every night I've gone to Netflix since, it's still the number one streamed show on Netflix right now. So people are still watching it, whether it's Morbid Curiosity or something else. The controversy has stirred up views. Escalators really do kill people. You remember, I always, when I think of an escalator danger from Mallrats, where that kid is back on the escalator. The headline reads, "How did a man die after getting caught in an escalator?" A little before 5 p.m., Steve McCluskey stepped onto an escalator and descended toward the subway platform. This is in Massachusetts. The escalator ride would be his last. Once he reached the bottom, surveillance video shows that McCluskey loses his balance and falls to the ground. The escalator can just eat you.
2: Yeah, if you fall in that little crack.
0: And that's exactly what happened. He fell into it, and people were trying to rescue him, and they could not.
2: Gruesome.
0: They could not get him out of it. That might be that's like 1,000 ways to die. That is a less than a minute after he fell, a passenger spotted the man from the top of the escalator after taking the stairs. The man looks like he briefly tries to assist the man before continuing on. That's America for you.
2: Yep.
0: The video then shows no need to say what it shows.
1: It looks like a Play-Doh.
0: He got eaten up by the escalator.
2: They're dangerous, dude. I once got stuck on a broken escalator for 2 hours.
0: I think those are just called stairs. And I lastly, because I teased it, Matsuzawa made up his mind.
1: That was a commercial. I got

0: in trouble with.
1: Yeah, no, that was really what it. I swear, that's really his. That's really his name.
2: Say the name again.
1: Hold on. Don't forget, we're still very much in the
2: Mix.
1: We're in the mix, whether anybody knows it or not. I'm going to change the vibe up just a little bit.
2: Good.
1: Pop them beans, baby. You're in the mix. Kansei Matsuzawa made up his mind to become an NFL kicker, knowing nothing about the NFL. It was 2018. And Matsuzawa was 19, living in Japan, and had never kicked a football. He knew of only two NFL players ever, Joe Montana and Tom Brady. Not a single rule, nothing else about the game. 1 million high schoolers play football annually in the U.S., and nearly 80,000 go on to play college football. Between active rosters and practice squads, there's only about 5 dozen place-kicking jobs in the NFL. He's 19 years old. He still believes that he can become a kicker. 8 years and hours of self-teaching from YouTube kicking tutorials and one NCAA All-American season later, the crazy part is no longer. He could become the first... His belief that he could come to the U.S. speaking no English and become a pro in a sport he's never played could be a reality, and the plan worked. Last month, Matsuzawa, 27, became the first Japanese-born player ever signed by an NFL team when he agreed to a deal as an undrafted free agent with the Raiders. And this guy taught himself how to kick the football on YouTube and played one season with the college team.
2: That's pretty awesome, right?
3: Yeah.
2: Chase your dreams, kids.
1: You want to know why this resonated so much with me? Because 2 days ago, I said I wanted to teach myself how to play the guitar and I was going to use YouTube. If this guy can teach himself to kick a football good enough to make it to the NFL,
2: you're the next Jimi
1: Hendrix. I should be able to strum Banana Pancakes by Jack Johnson at a bonfire.
3: Yeah.
1: That's all I ever really, really want.
2: It's just like prom night, though. You got to get the fingering right.
1: I have been already started watching videos of people playing the guitar. It's just so much going on with this hand.
2: And you gotta like contort your fingers into such weird positions. It's so hard.
1: Yeah,
3: and it just still seems weird to me that you use your opposite hand,
1: like for the hardest part.
2: Yeah, that's true.
3: I would go the other way. I think I would play like Michael Vick in football, use the opposite hand,
2: like Cobain, left-handed guitarist. Yeah. Same with Hendrix.
1: Keep the dream alive. I'm gonna try strumming this weekend. It is time. We're gonna honk a conk. Thank you, Diz. Appreciate you. Great week. Welcome back. Drew Garabo, thank you for everything.
4: Thank you, John.
1: Thank you to everybody who called and participated in the show today. It was a fun one. Shout out to everybody watching on YouTube. Have a great weekend. This one goes out to Tampa Bay, baby.

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1: 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Drew Garabo Live is headed your way. Setting show is over.
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2: 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Congratulations, winner. You'd won $1,000.
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5: In northern Pinellas, a wreck has the two left lanes blocked along southbound US 19 at Tampa Road, and the right lane is blocked southbound on US 19 between Republic Drive and 580. In Tampa, you'll encounter slowdowns from an accident along eastbound I-4 at Branch Forbes, as well as one on northbound I-275 at Hillsboro. This is Jim with...
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15: Humpty,
16: Dumpty,
15: fell
16: down,
15: that's his heart,
16: time,
15: Jackie,
16: nimble,
15: what?
16: Nimble,
15: and he was

0: But I'm glad I put that question out there in your head. A, it's a kick-ass song to start a Friday with. Really get you bouncing. It goes to one, two, three, and...
1: He's like King Midas, as I was told.
0: I like this part. Number two, if you are a fan of...

0: with Linkin Park and Jay-Z. Collision Course?
1: Yeah.
0: I think so. If you're a fan of rap meets rock, Raising Hell, the third studio album following their self-titled and King of Rock by American hip-hop group Run-DMC, was released May 15th, 1986. Now, before this album came out, you were either in the rock or rap camp. Now, me, I've always loved, well, you know, Mo, you and I grew up in an era when you had to choose between rock or disco.
1: Oh, yeah.
0: I never felt like I had to choose. I felt like I could like Kiss, and I could also like Casey and the Sunshine Band. That's a

each other until May 15th, 1986. I got this album the day it came out because I loved Run DMC. And the video, I believe, had been playing on MTV for a couple of weeks, if not months, before the album. We just talked about Aerosmith yesterday. This is the birth

0: might qualify there. I'm open to hearing yours. But this is where it all got started. Somebody came up with the idea of melding Run-DMC and Aerosmith, the fourth track on the Raising Hell album, Walk This Way, launched an entire genre. Now, it didn't catch on right away. It wasn't like all of a sudden there were a ton of rap rock artists. In fact, it took quite a bit of time before rap rock was really a thing. Jump on in the YouTube chat if you'd like. It's youtube.com, and then go to 1025 The Bone or Drew Garabo Show. You can call us at 800-771-1025. And I'd like for today to be a celebration of all things rap rock. Hell, they did an entire soundtrack, Judgment Night, a very forgettable 1990s action film.
1: It ain't forgettable if you watch it again. It was actually pretty damn decent.
0: It was all right. Yeah. But it's not like it's upheld as a classic or anything.
1: No.
0: That's where they went all the way in with rap and rock.
1: Yeah.
0: Because for Judgment Night, they took so many obscure alternative rock and rap combinations, from Faith No More with the Booyah Tribe, Slayer and Ice-T, Biohazard and Onyx, and of course, Living Color and Run-DMC. De La Soul and Teenage Fan Club, Helmet and House of Pain, Cypress Hill and Sonic Youth. I like rap and I like rock. I'm not so sure I'm a fan of most rap rock. I do like some Limp Bizkit. There are a couple of jams that are tight. I don't mind Linkin Park so much. They always bring up bad memories because Chester Bennington blocked me on Twitter about 2 weeks before he took his own life. Not saying I'm to blame for it, but I'm also not saying I don't think frequently that I had something to do with it. Sorry again, Chester, from beyond the grave.
1: Yeah.
0: I wish I could be numb. 800-771-1025. In about 10 minutes, we have a really, really cool interview lined up with a gentleman who is doing something extremely patriotic and awesome, and he'll be in Lando Lakes as he tours the nation on Sunday. Hello there. Who might you be? And welcome to a Friday on Drew Garabo Live. Oh, man, this is not a good start. From the 352, who are you? Maybe you put us on mute. Okay, just throw you on.
2: Hi, can you hear me?
0: Yeah, yes, I wasn't talking to you initially, but I'm glad you are more attentive than that last person. Hi there, who are you?
2: This is JJ.
0: Hi, JJ, what's happening? Oh, no, that was good times.
2: Not much. You're talking about rap and rock, and
0: Dynamite.
2: I like both genres of music, and I like the fact that when Public Enemy got on tour with Anthrax, and they did their little tour together.
0: Ooh, that's a good one. Bring the Noise.
2: My friends didn't like it. I loved when Anthrax did their little rap song, I'm the Man.
0: I am the man. Yeah. Dude, that was a great little rap number by a fantastic band, Anthrax. And when they teamed up.
3: How low can you go? Death row.
4: Once again, Beck is the incredible.
3: Rhyme animal, the incredible D.
4: Public Enemy number one, 5-4-6.
0: The music of Anthrax with the rapping of Public Enemy. How could you go wrong with that?
1: No.
0: I can't remember the main rapper for Public Enemy, though. Maybe I'll think of it. Hello there, Drew Garabo Live. Who are you?
5: What's up, man? My name is TJ.
0: Hey, what's up? What do you want, a medal?
5: I guess so.
0: All right, sorry. It's just a flippant thing I say, sir. You weren't supposed to dwell on it. What can we do for you?
5: Not much, man. I just want to say I love your guys' show.
0: And what else?
5: I guess that's about it. But,
0: here we go.
5: Yeah, Drew, are you there, Drew?
6: This is very much a Babylon Power Master.
5: Hello? Hello? Hello?
0: There was something else there, something else lurking. He wanted to lure us into a sense of false security, but it was you drew, you know. 800-771-1025. Thank you, though, sir. We're just going to focus on the positive thing that you said, which is that you love the show, and then move on from that. There's a thread going on X, which I still read, and it used to be such a great place for people to interact and stuff, and it doesn't seem to be that anymore, but fans reminisce about Burger King's original chicken tenders. Launched in 85 as the Burger King answer to McDonald's chicken McNuggets, the original tenders used sliced white meat chicken fillets for a juicy seasoned crunch that lasts nearly three decades until 2012. I got to say, I think the old school Burger King chicken tender might be the best before the chicken tender boom that we've been experiencing the last 5 years.
1: I would agree.
0: They were great. They were fantastic. The BK sweet and sour sauce was awesome. There's a lot that I think Burger King did better than McDonald's. It's just that McDonald's came around first, and they're such an established brand. They're never, ever, ever going to take over McDonald's number one spot. In fact, I don't even think Burger King's number two anymore. They might not even be number three. I believe when you rank fast food joints, it's McDonald's, Chick-fil-A, and Taco Bell. I'm going to, of course, most popular fast food restaurants. Stand by, everybody, doing a little research on the fly. Starbucks doesn't count as a fast food restaurant, does it?
1: No.
0: Okay. No. I mean, it just doesn't seem like they would be. They dominate the quick service coffee and beverage sector. And certainly those little egg bites are pretty damn good.
1: Yeah, but still, no, it's not fast food.
0: Man, Burger King doesn't even crack the top six. McDonald's, Starbucks, Chick-fil-A, Subway, Taco Bell, and Wendy's. Subway is not fast food. You have to go inside. They don't have drive-thrus, do they?
1: Do you have to have a drive-thru, though, for it to be fast food?
0: I think
1: it helps. It certainly
0: helps. I
1: believe
0: so. If you want it fast.
1: Yeah, I would agree. So I would probably say no to Sub. Well, there might be some Subways with drive-thrus.
0: There might be.
1: Yeah.
0: Sobic Subs used to have drive-thrus, and that was a damn fine sub. Yeah. I have not eaten Subway. It's coincidental, probably. The last time I ate Subway was after Jared Fogle was in the studio with us, and I was trying to lose weight, and we had a sincere talk about how the turkey on wheat helped him molest little kid. No, I'm sorry. Helped him lose a lot of weight. And so I was like, all right, I'm going to try it. So I tried it, and I was like, okay, it's a pretty good sandwich, but I still don't see how ingesting all these carbohydrates is going to help me lose weight. So then I stopped eating it before, of course, it made me more likely to molest kids.
1: Yeah.
0: He's a monster. I read that. Yeah. I watched a documentary that's on Netflix. Oh my God.
1: Yeah.
0: What a monster. And he hit it so well. We probably had him in studio three or four times. Loved this cluster of stations. Loved 101.5 before it was the vibe, before it was hot, when it was the point. I think it was an 80s station. Loved that. And how gross. Like, the lady who entrapped him, or I guess helped catch him, is down in Sarasota, or at least was, and she had tapes and tapes and tapes that she was sending to the FBI about this scumbag wanting her to farm out her kids to. Hello, who are you?
5: I'm CJ from Chris River.
0: Didn't you call already?
5: I always call.
0: But I mean, didn't you call already today?
5: No, it was yesterday.
0: Oh, okay. I feel like you were the first guy who said you love the show, and then you just said hello, hello, hello, hello, but that's not you?
5: No, I do, but like Chris River.
0: What? You all right, dude?
5: I'm good.
0: All right. You just want to shout out you're from Crystal River? It's nice there. They got manatees.
5: Have you been here?
0: Yes, I wouldn't say it was nice if I had not been there, sir.
5: Okay. But no, I like I said, I love the show. Man, and
0: this is him. This is absolutely the guy who called the first time. Like, just be honest, guy. Like, you don't have to lie to us. Mo and I have pretty good ears, and you don't need to lie to us, man. It's okay. Let's be honest here.
5: About what? What am I lying to you guys about?
0: Well, we're about to find out, because you didn't call back just to say you love the show, nor did you call the first time just to say you love the show. You have an ulterior motive, and that's just fine. I look forward to hearing it. What is it?
5: I will be calling you guys back every single day.
0: Why?
5: Because I love the show.
0: Well, if you love the show, then maybe listen to the show and don't call the show. Because if you love the show, you want the show to stay viable, popular, and successful. The more people hear CJ from Crystal River just calling to say he loves the show every day, the more listeners we are going to lose. So you will be unintentionally costing us, or costing yourself, a radio show that you love to listen to, because we're going to get canned if more people, you know, decide, oh, I don't enjoy the show anymore because it's CJ with absolutely nothing to say. That's what they're thinking, not me, CJ. I love you. But they're thinking, this CJ, he's got nothing to say and he calls a show every day. I can't listen to this garbage. Again, that's what they're thinking, not me. I love you.
5: Gotcha.
0: So you did call the first time, like the first, you called the first time.
5: Yes, I did.
0: Like
5: the first time.
0: Yeah, like to start off the show.
5: Yes, sir.
0: Okay, then why are you calling back?
5: Because I love the show.
0: Okay. Are you right in the head? I don't know a nice way to ask that, but are you?
5: Oh my God, really?
0: Yes.
5: Yes, I am right in the head.
0: Okay. Because normal people, they might listen to a radio program that they enjoy and go, I enjoy this radio show. They don't take time out of their day to call twice just to say I love the show. That's what made me suspect that you might have an ulterior motive.
5: Oh, no.
1: Do you like...
5: I do.
0: Go ahead, what? Mo. Maurice has a question.
1: Do you like McDonald's?
5: Hell no.
1: What's one of your favorite fast food places?
5: None.
0: Okay. Hey, Mo's point is, if you enjoy something, do you go in there every day just to tell them that you like them?
1: Yeah.
5: No, I guess not.
0: There you go. But listen, hey, thank you.
1: I knew we'd get there.
0: Thank you, pal. It's been really great. No, it hasn't. I just lied. It's not been really great speaking with you. But you're a nice guy, and I love the positivity, and I should appreciate that more than I actually do, which is not at all.
5: You don't, though.
0: I don't. I know. That's what I'm saying, is I somewhat liked it the first time, but now I just can't. I don't get it. I don't know what you're doing.
5: You sound like Drew.
0: Yeah, that's because I am me. I am Drew Garabo. I have been for some 56 years now, sir.
5: Oh, okay.
0: Are you inebriated?
5: Am I what?
0: Oh, I'm sorry. That means drunk. Sorry.
1: Word was halfway out of your mouth, and I'm like, he don't know what that word means.
0: Have you had a couple of pulls on the old... Watch the language, you moron. I didn't like you before. I'm starting to despise you. It is me. We've confirmed that, and don't say the S word when you're on the radio. I knew there was something about you. You just confirmed it. What do you want?
5: Nothing. Yes, sir. Sorry.
0: All right, let me call this guy real quick. Not that guy, but I'm going to
1: call him. Oh, please.
0: Oh, Jesus Christ.
1: Although it would be fun to call him and bug him.
0: Yeah, if I had his number, I'd call him. I'd be just like, hey, I just want to let you know.
1: Is this you?
0: Is this you? It's true. I just want to let you know.
6: Tunnel Tower Foundation. This is Robert speaking. How may I help you?
0: Hey, Robert, I'm looking for Larry, please.
6: Larry, let's see. Can I have your name, please?
0: Excuse you?
6: Can I have your name, please?
0: Can you join in?
6: No, can I have your name?
0: Oh, my name is Drew Garabo. We're supposed to do a radio interview with him, and I guess he had some difficulty reaching us.
6: Okay. Give me one moment. No.
0: The road to hell is paved with good intentions.
6: Larry.
0: I'll tell you what, man. I'm good. Thank you very much.
1: man. You made the right move there, Drew. You gonna call him back?
0: No, I got an alternate number.
1: Oh. You still made the right move.
0: What's the expression? Nothing.
1: No good deed goes unpunished. Thank you. No, I love that saying.
0: Me too. And it's absolutely true.
7: Hi.
0: Hello? You got to be kidding me. Hello? Sell is best. The exact number I just did. This is insane. I hope people are laughing at my. Hi. I'd still rather do this than talk to that CJ.
1: Oh, I understand.
0: Mike, I hope you're listening right now.
7: Hi.
0: Okay. 800-771-1025. You can't say I didn't try.
1: You tried. You tried. Numerous times you tried.
0: All right. Listen, this Sunday in Lando Lakes, there's a really cool thing going on. It is the Tunnel to Towers Foundation 9/11 Anniversary Tour. It's going to stop on Sunday in Lando Lakes. Steel Across America. They're carrying World Trade Center beams to 35 cities in 21 states. And it's going to be in Good Village. Tunnels to Tower. Let Us Do Good Village in Lando Lakes, Florida. It's going to be happening Sunday. There's a 16,000-pound steel beam recovered from the original World Trade Center that gives you a rare opportunity to experience this powerful, sacred artifact firsthand. Steel Across America. It's going to be at 6296 Good Way, Do Good Way, Lando Lakes, 11 a.m., and I hope everyone goes out and pays homage to all the lives that were lost on that day. Thank you very much. Hello there, Drew Graba Live. How can I help you?
8: Hi there. I'm calling to say I hate the red light guy and I love Drew Graba.
0: That's me.
8: And I love you.
0: Thank you.
8: And I also wanted to say Interstellar is one of the best cinematic films ever made.
0: People love.
8: Have a great day.
0: Oh, okay. People do love that movie. I am not one of them.
1: He's the only person that loves it. This is the same guy that calls. Yeah. There's only one person that calls and tries to put Interstellar over.
0: Well, anytime I think about watching the movie, I'm going to think about that guy and not watch the movie.
1: Yeah.
0: Hello, Drew Graba Live. How can I help you?
9: I was just calling to tell you I love the show, brother.
0: Stop it. Oh, no, you're not. Oh, cut it out.
9: I listen to only you every day. That's it. Drew Graba and Mo.
0: Thank you.
9: Mo's the whitest person on 102.5.
0: Okay. All right. Thank you. There's always, you know, that'd be a cool new thing for a Friday. Call and say you love the show and then say things that make us challenge the fact that you love the show. That's a pretty damn good bit. Hello, Drew Graba Live. How can I help you?
10: Hello?
0: Hi.
10: Hey, this is Troy in Chapel.
0: Okay.
10: So you mentioned the rap rock thing.
0: Yeah.
10: I was listening a few weeks ago, and so someone said the singer's name for Public Enemy, but it was a D's Nuts joke.
0: Yes, that is absolutely correct. That was me. I was attempting to get someone in a D's Nuts joke by them saying Chuck D and for me to say Chuck D's Nuts in your mouth. You're a very...
1: Lord!
0: I'm listening right now, and I effing love it. I appreciate the passion behind that, but come on.
1: Boy, the Friday calls out of the gate, Drew.
0: Man, it is some kind of Friday. Hey there, Drew Graba Live.
11: Hi, how are you?
0: Good. What's going on?
11: Good. I was just letting you know I don't love the show. I hate it, in fact. But it's the only thing that comes in on my radio.
1: That's how you make a call.
0: That is a great call. Like, I can definitely appreciate that all day long. We have a flamethrower of a radio station, and you might be in an area where we're all you can get. Well, guess what? You could use your streaming device and pick up any podcast you want. But here you are, my liege. Drew Graba Live. Hello.
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0: Hello, Drew Graba Live. How can I help you?
13: Hey, Drew.
0: Hi.
13: It's Dave.
0: Hey, Dave. What's up?
13: Just want to say I love the show.
0: But, come on, there's got to be something else.
13: Well, Well, I was going to save it for later in the year, and yesterday was Thursday, but I am the first asshole of the year. I don't know if you remember back in January. But
0: I rarely remember things that happened last week, let alone a few months ago. What happened?
13: I still love the show.
0: What
13: you
0: happened?
13: You called me an asshole.
0: Why? What did I do?
13: Back in January.
0: Oh, you got real butt. Like, oh, I remember.
13: The lady
0: you got,
13: ran over the cop with her car, and my take was that she used the car as a weapon or something like that. And then it all resolved later, a week or two later. But I love you so much, and I just wanted to say I love the show.
0: Thank you.
13: Even though you called me an asshole.
0: I did, and you've definitely overcorrected with your effusive love of the show on social media. But I appreciate you, Dave. You're a very nice guy.
13: I appreciate you, too. Just keep up the great work, and no matter how many times the guy calls from Crystal River, let him through, because that's radio gold.
0: Absolutely will. I will never ban CJ from Crystal River's calls. They're amazing. I mean, look what it launched. Drew Garber Live, how can I help you?
7: I'm just calling to say I'm indifferent about the show. Duval, you're the one.
0: Ah! Dude, why do we not do Give Dick a Rest to start the show on Friday instead of just to end the show on Friday? Amazing. Hello, Drew Garber Live, how can I help you? Hello? Hello, Drew Garber Live, how can I help you?
14: Hey, it's Dirty G here.
0: What's up, Dirty G? That's a great name. I don't think I've ever heard you call in, at least not under that name.
14: Oh, I'm a Golden Star first caller. I call in all the time.
0: Welcome, dude. Wait, I'm a Gold Star first caller. I call in all the time?
14: Yeah, Golden Starfish.
15: I think he's saying Golden Starfish.
0: I think that's what he's saying. Anyway, what's up?
14: I just wanted to call in and say I love the show.
0: Hello, Drew Garber Live. How can I help you?
15: Hey, Drew. How you doing?
0: Good. What's up, dude?
15: Hey, have you heard the new song by Mike D?
0: Mike D's nuts. No, I have. I'm still trying to process how I feel about it. On one hand, there's no reason that the surviving Beastie Boys should not make music anymore simply because they lost their fallen bandmate MCA. Additionally, to make music with your kid and your kid's band has to be one of the most profound pleasures in life. Furthermore, I don't care for the song. I just don't know. I love the idea behind it. I love that he's doing some Beastie's classics in concert. I would probably go see him if he played on anywhere other than on the East and West Coast, like New York and California. But again, that new song, it's not my jam. Do you like it?
15: It's a little too much jungle type of sound to me for me.
0: Yeah, he likes that jungle stuff. He's done a bunch of remixes on the jungle tip, and I'll let you hear a little bit of it. New Mike D from Beastie Boys, Switch Up. That was

0: 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Rap Rock, do you love the show? Do you love the show? And when we come back, massively successful people that you just cannot understand how they are massively popular. Next.
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2: Hillsboro accidents in Coupon along northbound I-275 at Hillsboro Avenue, where the left lane's been blocked. A crash along eastbound I-4 at Branch Forbes is off on the shoulder. Still major delays in Pinellas from a crash along Republic Drive at 580, and there's one eastbound on Drew at Old Coachman. This is Jim with traffic.
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12: I'm Fox 13 Chief Meteorologist Paul Delegato. Mostly clear and mild tonight. Lows will be in the mid-70s. Coming up on Saturday, a hot day. There'll be some clouds developing. Highs near 90. Small chance of a shower and a better chance of showers coming up on Sunday.
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14: Thank you, thank you, thank you. Far too kind.

0: some noise.
1: Get him, Jay. I bet that Get 'em Jay really inspired Jay. Our number is 800-771-1025. We've been scattershot on a Friday, which is the way I like it. It's the birthday of rap rock. There was no rap rock before Run DMC and Aerosmith had a very unlikely alliance. And Raising Hell, the album with Run DMC, hit shelves today, May 15th, 1986. We'll talk in a moment about Drake's release of three lousy albums on one day.
2: Ooh, three in one.
1: Like, people knew he was going to drop an album. I don't know that they knew he was going to drop three of them in one day.
2: Well, if you're
1: going to
2: take out the trash, why do it one can a week?
1: Yeah, all three cans down by the curb at the same time. And it is trash. Drake is one of those dudes who I've just never gotten. I understand the appeal of the new mumble rappers. I definitely do. I don't like it, but I get why people do. Good beats. I don't understand the popularity of Drake. I'll just say it. I don't mind newer rap. It's not my fandom or enjoyment of Kendrick Lamar that makes me dislike Drake. It's the fact that I can't vibe with Drake's songs.
2: It's his looks.
1: I don't care what a dude looks like.
2: Yeah, but the girls that propped up Drake do.
1: Oh, I get you.
2: Yeah, and if you like girls, then you gonna like Drake too.
1: I get it.
2: Drake looked like Kodak Black, we'd be having a different conversation.
1: That's a scary looking dude. I tried to listen. I was like, okay, you know, I'm not getting out of bed today, not feeling particularly great, so I'm gonna listen to Drake's all three albums just to see what I'm missing. I got through the second track on Iceman, the first album, and then said, no, I just, the beats are simplistic. He doesn't really rap. I don't get it.
2: I've always said that the best rapping on a Drake album are the guests on a Drake song.
1: The features kill it.
2: Yeah, yeah.
1: That song Forever is the only song by Drake that has Drake on it that I dig. Drew Grab Alive, hello.
3: Yo, Drew.
1: Tough guy. Jeff, what's up, dude?
3: Happy Friday, my friend.
1: Back at you, dude. What's going on? It's great to hear from you.
3: Good to hear from you, sir.
1: He sounds great,
2: yeah,
1: by the way.
2: Yeah.
1: Almost sounds like a Tough Guy Jeff impersonator. You sound awesome, dude. What have you been doing?
3: Yo, Short Stacks.
2: Hey.
1: I knew it. It's not him. It's the Short Stacks guy. He's trying to sound like Tough Guy Jeff. You finally made us laugh. Nice job, dude.
2: I'll give him that one.
1: Yeah.
2: I'll give him that one.
1: Well done. Out of all your attempts, you probably made 100 attempts to try to get on the air and say something funny. You finally did it.
2: Now he had to disappear for a week to craft this.
1: Yep.
2: But you got, listen,
1: I respect it.
2: You got to give him his due.
1: I respect it. Well done. Well-crafted bit. And you got us almost. I mean, you almost got the voice. I knew enough to know that it wasn't Tough Guy Jeff, but well done, Short Stacks guy.
2: All right, now hang on.
1: And all you can do is
2: yeah.
1: You don't have anything. You just shot your entire creative load with that one impression. Is that it? You don't have anything to back up? Like nothing else other than that, sir?
2: Yeah, let him savor the flavor. It'll never happen again.
1: Sir, I'm giving you this opportunity to get on the airwaves and say more, but you can't do it. What's wrong? Performance anxiety? Okay. See you, guy.
2: Listen, sometimes when you drop that one banger, you retire from the business.
1: I guess
2: Drew.
1: So. One-hit wonders.
2: Yeah, exactly.
1: You know, whether it's...
2: Listen, you can tour off that for a decade.
1: Alphaville. so many one-hit wonders. Dexy's Midnight Runners.
2: Did they need something else other than Come On, Eileen?
1: No.
2: No, that's going to bring you into the theater.
1: Hello, Drew Gubb Alive. Who are you?
3: Mo Drake more black than you. He's got more black in his pinky finger. You got
2: I don't know what that has to do with it. Did I say he wasn't black?
1: No, no one did.
2: What? Well, yeah, that, yeah.
1: Steve goes Steve.
2: Steve, yeah.
1: Two terrible people and two terrible callers in a row. Two lousy human beings and lousy radio callers.
2: When did his blackness come into question?
1: It didn't. Drew Gobble Live, hello.
0: Yeah, I'm still on hold for the tickets.
2: Give the man his tickets, Drew.
1: Well, I didn't think we were giving any away. Sir?
0: Yes, sir.
1: No, I'm sorry. I was inquiring.
0: Did you put me on hold for winning some tickets?
1: I don't think I did. I don't believe I gave away a pair of tickets today, sir.
0: Yes. Well, it wasn't today. It was about 6 months ago. I'm still on hold.
1: Oh, gotcha. All right. I'll check back in a minute. Hello?
2: Give the man his tickets, Drew.
1: Nah. I got to make him want them. Drew Gobble Live. Hello.
4: Hey, I just had a suggestion for rap rock. I don't really listen to much rap, but I will when it's rap rock. And somebody that maybe you guys haven't heard of that's pretty good is Hiro the Hero.
1: Who?
4: They have a sound like Bullet is pretty good, if you don't mind checking that out.
1: I don't mind one bit. How do you spell it?
4: Hiro, like H-Y-R-O.
1: Okay.
4: The Hero.
1: Hiro the Hero. And what's
4: Bullet's one of his better names.
1: Gotcha. And what, I'm sorry, what song did you say?
4: Bullet.
1: I don't have a clean version. I'm somewhat worried.
4: I don't think he says anything like in the first minute.
1: The third word is the F word, sir. They keep effing.
4: Oh,
1: yeah. They keep. I see. This is a plant. You're trying to get me. Well, I'll just fast forward past that and see if we can.

0: That definitely sounds like a rap rock song that would be enjoyed by people who like rock more than rap. But still, if it brings you closer to the world of hip hop, I think that's great, man. Thank you very much for that. Appreciate it.
1: I mean, the hook is definitely rock. He raps up in leading in the chorus up to it. But yeah, all good. Thanks, appreciate you playing the song.
0: Yeah, thank you, man. 800-771-1025 is our number. Who are other people who have obtained massive success that you just don't get? I'm trying to think if there is anyone on Drake's level. I don't particularly care for Will Ferrell, but I know why a lot of people find him funny. I'm at a point in my life now where I was not in my 20s or 30s, where if I don't like someone as an artist or performer or whatever, I can still appreciate why other people like them. Drake, I don't understand.
2: I'm like that with Kill Tony. There's nothing clever about him.
0: No, same.
2: But there's a lot of non-clever people in the world. So I get why they get him.
0: It's all low-hanging fruit.
2: The dumbest of jokes possible,
0: but I get why people like it because there's a lot of low-hanging fruit.
2: But someone I don't get why. Oh, no.
0: Yeah, I'm trying to think of other people other than Drake.
2: Whenever I don't get why somebody gets somebody, I just chalk it up to stupidity. I just call them stupid.
0: Well, I, ironically enough, think different strokes for different folks. But I salute your condescending attitude. Hello, Drew Grubb Alive.
3: What's up, brother?
0: Hey.
3: Hey. You got any tickets available?
0: Sure.
3: All right. What do I have to do with them?
0: I got free tickets to the center.
3: The what?
0: The center of my ass.
3: Oh my God.
2: Come on, man. Stupid people. If you didn't see that setup, you are a stupid person.
0: By the way, we're railing against the low-hanging fruit of Kill Tony and laughing over the center of my ass. Hello, Drew Grubb Alive.
2: That was done with finesse, Drew.
0: Thank you. Thank you very much.
4: Hey, what's up? It's Frank.
0: And aplomb. Hey, what's up, Frank? How are you?
4: Good, man. I just wanted to say two things. One, I think Drake was loved and liked for so long because he was under Lil Wayne, but once Lil Wayne had his fallout with Birdman, Drake was like affected by that too. And I think that's when like the music changed and Drake got less, the last three albums because Lil Wayne isn't involved anymore, I think. So
0: I never knew that Drake was in the Hot Boys Dirty South family. He's Canadian. How'd he get involved with those guys?
4: Lil Wayne and Birdman like found him out in Toronto, and he was signed under Cash Money, Young Money Records. The last album he made under Cash Money Records before he started his own Toronto, I think it's like in the, I forget what his record label is, but it was What a Time to Be Alive with Future. And I'm pretty sure Lil Wayne was helping both of them make that album together because he like Lil Wayne remixed the whole thing.
0: I got you. So you're telling me that for a guy who likes hip hop,

0: What? Yes.
1: One more thing, Drew.
0: Yes, sir.
1: You guys, you and John have put us on to so much music, and I just wanted to shout out the Elevators. They dropped the new album today.
0: Yeah.
1: And I don't know if anyone else said that. I just started listening at 4, but man, the new album, and I love those guys because of y'all, so I just wanted to shout that out, too.
0: Oh, thank you, dude. They're a fantastic band. We've had the pleasure of hanging with them a couple of times. They're unbelievably cool dudes. And yeah, their new album, Shark Belly Motel, is out right now. Thank you very much for the opportunity to pimp them. They're a great band, and they make great songs, and they're really good dudes. Thanks, dude.
1: Yeah.
0: I haven't heard Sky High with Jared of Dirty Heads yet. Jackson's just got a voice that's like butter. Now, I hope it doesn't curse. It doesn't have an E for explicit, but if it's got Jared from Dirty Heads, you can pretty much assure yourself that

0: This is brand new?
1: Yeah, brand new. Elevators. Shark Belly Motel out today.
0: And what's the, this is Sky High?
1: This is Sky High.
0: Yeah, Jared this, yeah, this is a patio banger, Drew.
1: This is a patio banger. I'm giving you songs for your patio banger playlist. You. Hello, Drew Graba Live.
2: What's going on, fellas? Just calling to say I love the show.
1: May that never stop, my good man.
2: Despite the fact that you and Mo's extensive deep dives about music leave me feeling completely inadequate as a man.
1: As well they should. As well they should. Thank you.
0: I'm like, man, that cat's got a radio voice.
1: Yeah.
0: Yeah.
1: 800-771-1025. This is a nice-ass voice you had, sir. Thank you for the kind words. Hello, Drew Graba Live.
3: Bloods and souls, find the Drew Graba. He has escaped.
1: What?
3: Sergeant Schultz, find the Drew Graba. He has escaped.
1: So a Hogan's Heroes reference just to make an anti-Semitic comment. Couldn't you come up with something in the last 40 years, sir?
3: Hey, what happened to that guy, the little guy with the big voice? They compared him to Robert Plant. What happened to that guy?
1: The little guy with the big voice that they compared to Robert. The
3: yeah,
1: only,
3: they're the comparing only, him to Robert Plant all the time.
1: The only guy I ever heard of like that is that one band, those kids that kind of sounded like Led Zeppelin. And now I can't
3: That's
1: remember
3: right.
1: the name of the band. What the hell was it?
3: Yeah, I can't Fleet. Either.
1: Well, who is it? Oh, yeah. It's not a D's Nuts joke,
4: Greta
1: I hope.
4: Van Fleet.
1: Is it Greta Van Fleet you're thinking of, my anti-Semitic
3: That's
1: friend?
3: It. Yeah, that's it. Listen, come on. It's just a comment. Come on.
1: So
3: I haven't listened to your show, and I haven't listened to your show in about 30 years. I just streamed 102.5. I'm like, you're still on the air, for Christ's sakes? My favorite Jew.
1: Are you Jewish yourself?
3: No, but I wish I was. Everybody's a little Jewish. Come on.
1: You have an odd presence. Did you used to call my night show in Orlando?
3: No, never.
1: Okay. You sound like the type of caller I got back then, and I don't mean that in a complimentary fashion. I mean that in an insulting way, and I hope you take it as such.
3: Well, no, that's okay. I mean, I called your show like 25 years ago
1: so
3: when you were on the daytime.
1: So you did. I wasn't on in the daytime 25 years ago, sir. I did
3: Oh,
1: nights.
3: Then maybe it was. I don't know.
1: Yeah.
3: I don't know.
1: See, you don't know much.
3: I remember
1: what you said. Are you an old man? You sound like you don't have your faculties about you. Are you

0: elderly?
1: Well, I'm 66.
0: Yeah, so you have diminished faculty, so I should be much kinder to you and ignore the blatant and rampant anti-Semitism and show you compassion and love because you are elderly and clearly losing your mind. No offense. I think they call it daylight Alzheimer's or something like that. Mm-hmm. I think that's what you've got, and I'm sorry, sir. I apologize if I said anything insulting to a man who clearly doesn't have his wits about him.
1: Okay, that's fair.
0: That's how you verbally dissect someone, sir. In case you want to do it again, don't go for the easy one. My mom's maiden name is Rosenberg. Ha ha, let's make Jew jokes. Think a little bit on how you can verbally take a knife and slice an anti-Semite's throat for everyone to hear. That's you. Everyone is laughing right now because you're such a dunderhead.
1: When I made that comment 25 years ago, you said, dude, no one even knows what you're talking about.
0: Okay, I've grown in 30 years. Have you?
2: Man's bringing out the oldies, Drew.
0: I was going to say, like, really? Sir, I have evolved in 30 years to a bigger market and a better radio program. And you're
1: Don't
0: still hanging
1: so
0: on.
1: Thin-skinned.
0: You're
1: Don't
0: still
1: so,
0: hanging
1: so
0: on. You're still hanging on to things that happened 30 years ago, sir. I would imagine that you've evolved in some way in the last 30 years, but I'd probably be wrong in that opinion. Yeah.
1: No, I probably devolved, but don't take it personally. I get a kick out of you sometimes when I listen. I probably won't listen for another 25 years.
0: I get a kick out of you sometimes when I listen. I probably don't listen for... You don't speak well, sir. You don't put your sentences together in an efficient fashion to be a good communicator. I would suggest if you are going to listen again, simply don't call. When you call, you put your idiocy on display for everyone in the Tampa Bay radio market to hear it. Now all they know of you is that you're an idiot. If you don't call, they won't know anything about you, and you'll be a nothing just as you have been for the last 30 years. I give you meaning, much like the Joker to the Dark Knight.
1: Well, you do this for a living day in and day out.
0: Yes, I mean, do. I'm much better at it than you are. That is correct. It is an uneven playing field, yet still you hang in there and allow me to use you as my verbal punching bag. It's rather enjoyable.
1: Okay.
0: That's your retort, sir. I'm giving you ample opportunities to fire back at me. Something beyond the Jew Garabo Hogan's Hero reference. Oh, he's Jewish.
1: Thank
0: it's
1: you.
0: Funny.
1: That's all I wanted you to say is just get the reference. It took me this long.
0: I said the reference right away, you moron. I said a Hogan's Heroes reference from about 40 years ago, you dip-ass.
1: I missed that.
0: Yeah, you missed a lot.
1: I missed that.
0: I'll tell you what you missed a lot of. Classes in high school, things that I said to you, and probably not a lot of meals. Am I right?
1: I have more degrees than Fahrenheit, for Christ's sakes. I've got 4 degrees.
0: Doesn't matter how many degrees you have, sir. It's common sense, and you lack it.
1: No, I think I've got good common sense.
0: You think you do. Yeah, you think you do. If you had good common sense, my elderly friend, you at 66 years old would be out there playing pickleball, shuffleboard, or any number of elderly person activities rather than wasting our time here together calling with stupid Hogan's Heroes references that no one even gets that are steeped in anti-Semitism. Be better than that, would you?
1: I just missed the show.
0: All you had to do is say that, and we would have had a great conversation. We'd have an awesome moment, and I would have gratitude for you. That's all you had to do is be honest and vulnerable and say, hey, man, used to listen to you 30 years ago. I miss you. I want to let you know that.
1: On a serious point, are you a believer in Jesus Christ? I know the Jewish faith, they're still waiting for the Messiah. Please tell me you're a believer in Jesus Christ and that you've looked at the evidence long and hard. And
0: sir, do you believe that introducing a phone conversation with an anti-Semitic reference from an antiquated television program is what Jesus would have wanted you to do? Are you living a Christ-like life if the first thing out of your mouth is an anti-Semitic blast from an antiquated television program? Is that Christ-like?
1: Well,
0: no. The answer is no. Even a dumbass like you knows that it's not. So don't start preaching to me about JC when the first thing out of your mouth is making fun of my Judaism. Jesus accepted all people, lepers, prostitutes like your mom, all kinds of people.
1: So then I'll ask you again.
0: No, you won't. I bet you won't. Because I hung up in your ass. You won't be asking me anything ever again. Dudes are so afraid to be vulnerable. All you got to do is say, hey, man, I used to listen to you at night in Orlando. I want to talk to you about Jesus. And I'll go, all right, weird call, but let's talk about it. And we'll talk Jesus for a little bit. I got nothing against the man. I've looked into Messianic Judaism before. But you're not worthy of having that conversation with me if the first thing out of your mouth is, hey, Drew Garabo, Hogan, Sergeant Schultz. Hello, Drew Garabo Live.
3: Hey.
0: Hi.
3: El show es tremendo.
0: Gracias.
3: Me encanta tu show.
0: Thank you. Me encanta. Me encanta su llamarme por teléfono. Me gusta mucho con. Me gusta mucho hablar con mis amigos que quien hablan español porque yo quiero practicar español más. The cursing, people. The cursing is out of control. You could have even cursed in Spanish, and I would have dumped it because I would have said, I didn't know what that word meant.
2: Yeah,
0: yeah. Hey, people are reckless with the language on a Friday. Hello, Drew Garabo Live.
4: Hi, can you hear me?
0: What?
4: Can you hear me?
0: Hmm?
4: Never mind.
0: I can hear you loud and clear, man. You know that. Come on. What's up?
4: Well, listening to your guys' conversations over the last like 10 minutes, I gotta say, like, this is like just in reference to like the people that like the rap metal music, and I gotta say that it's unfortunate that Rage Against the Machine broke up. I was like a really big fan of that.
0: How do we wait so long to mention probably the epitome of rap and rock, Rage Against the Machine, from the shredding guitar of Morello and the rapping of De La Roca or Roca. I never know how to say that. They are the kings of rap rock. Great call, man. Thank you.
4: Yeah, because it's like my brother and I bought tickets because when they first announced that reunion show, and then it's like, you know, COVID shut everything down, and they just never bothered to come back up here to Canada. And yes, I am the crazed Canadian that is calling you guys again about
0: Phil Esposito's autograph. Oh my God, dude.
4: Yeah.
0: I love that you called about something other than trying to get Phil Esposito's autograph. That's so awesome, dude. Thank you. So you listen to the show now?
4: Yeah, well, listening to the calls, I was just on hold for like the last 10 minutes, but then everyone else was in front of me, so I had to wait.
0: You're awesome, dude. Thank you very much, man. I appreciate that.
4: All right, you have yourself a good rest of your day.
0: You too, man. And I promise next season I'm going to work on getting you that Phil Esposito autograph you're looking for.
4: I was also hoping I could get Jamie Pusher and Dave Andrechuk too, but
0: Andrechuk, I promise. Andrechuk, I promise I can get that. I don't even know the other person you said there, but Andrechuk, I can make that happen. Hello, Drew Garabo Live.
5: Yeah, Drew, there's a CD that came out around 2000. It was called Loud Rocks. And it has it's like a compilation album. It has a song with System of a Down and Wu-Tang Clan.
0: Ooh,
5: and
0: sexy.
5: Yeah, it's got a bunch of stuff. It's really, I found it just like last year, and I'm like, where the hell has this been?
0: Yeah, no kidding.
5: But yeah, that first song is called Shame, I think, and it's killer.
0: It might be, but I tell you what, I'm looking at the lyrics. Looking at the lyrics, my man. I'm just going to.
5: Yeah.
0: I'm not falling for the banana in the tailpipe, my man. Here are the lyrics. I F your ass up. I F your ass up. F him up, son. I F your ass up. F him up, son. I F your ass up. Woo for life. F him up. Shame on a ninja who tried to run game on a ninja. Woo buck wild with the trigger. Shame, you know, it's shame on a, you know. That the edited version of that song by Wu-Tang is funny because it's like any edited version of a Wu-Tang song is funny. But I think there's a clean version. I didn't know that they did that with System of a Down, though. Hello, Drew Garabo Live.
6: Hey.
0: Hi.
6: Have you, on the rock rap topic, have you heard Run DMC's Daryl Mack with Jesse James Dupri from Jackal?
0: Oh, no, but I know he likes rock and roll a lot. He loves it. And I think on their Crown Royal album, they did a song with Kid Rock, if I'm not mistaken.
6: Yeah, it's called Like a Negro. But Daryl Mack hit up Jesse James Dupri and asked for a few bars on it.
0: Oh, cool.
6: Just a quick insert there.
0: Thank you, brother. Appreciate that.
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0: Shame on the Nook. That's the radio version, Mo.

0: also.
1: Now, why would they? Why would they edit the word bastard? Ain't it? Bastard, by the way, is a very underrated swear word. It probably lost its popularity around the time that a lot of people were having kids out of wedlock. You know what I mean?
2: Yeah.
1: Because, like, the more it became commonplace for parents to bring kids in the world when they were not married and created a literal bastard, the less that became a thing.
2: I would never be insulted by being called a bastard. It's a good origin story.
1: Yeah, you're right. Like for those who were bastards as part of their life, we shouldn't. I mean, there's the bastard Jon Snow, of course, from Game of Thrones, one of the best bastards on the planet. Let's win you some money.
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1: End. 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E-N-D-N. I tried so hard, but lost it all in the end. Doesn't really matter. N-E-N-D. One more. Hello, go ahead.
4: Hey, Drew, how you doing? This
1: I'm
4: is
1: well.
4: Erica calling.
1: Hi, Erica. What's up, girl?
4: I just wanted to, well, for two things. I actually originally called to just wish you some positive vibes. I got a good feeling everything's going to go out and turn out great for you.
1: Thank you.
4: But secondly, I wanted to comment on the ignorant douche that called in earlier.
1: Yes.
4: And let him know that he needed to take several seats on a hard-ass chair at the early bird special because he had no right to talk to you in that fashion.
1: Damn right.
4: And you're my favorite on the bone.
1: Oh, thank you.
4: I appreciate you, and I'm praying for you daily, man.
1: I ride for you, Erica.
4: Everything's going to work out great.
1: It already has. Thank you, my dear. I appreciate it so much. It's super sweet of you, and I hope you have an awesome weekend. Call again, would you? We need your positivity.
4: I sure will.
1: Thank you, my dear. Appreciate that. Bee tornado at the White House. Massive swarm of bees descended on the White House press corps Pebble Beach media area on the north lawn after forming a hive in a nearby tree, with some witnesses describing the scene as a bee tornado.
2: Never seen anything like it. Historic.
1: Dude, the bees are crazy. Kill the bees on the swarm.
2: Man. Oh, look at that. That is nice.
1: It's a good thing Trump isn't there because they'd be looking at this as another assassination attack.
2: You're right.
1: Maybe he can take some of that $1 billion settlement with the DOJ and hire some exterminators or start making White House honey.
5: The best honey you're ever going to have.
2: Trump honey.
5: This is Trump honey. It's the best honey that there is. This honey is unbelievable. Pollen, who needs it? You won't sneeze anymore when you try Trump honey.
1: All right, hang tight. I hate to do this to you, but I love to do this to you. There is more news in the Chode the Builder case. And it's actually, for those of us who hate this loathsome scumbag, it's actually pretty good news. And I want to talk about the type of people who would donate money to this Chode's legal fund next.
3: 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And we're making it fancy with a symphony. 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
7: You can expect delays from an accident along the on-ramp to northbound I-275 from Hillsboro Avenue. A crash along eastbound I-4 at Branch Forbes is off on the shoulder. Further south, we have the right lane blocked from a wreck along southbound US 301 after Sims Road. This is Jim with traffic.
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0: Friday. Commuters, I hope you have easy traffic on your way home and that your weekend is restful or full of partying antics. My name is Drew Garabo. He is Maurice. We are Drew Garabo Live. 800-771-1025 is the number. Glad I came into work today. This job has a weird way of making you either feel better or forget that you're not feeling great. Yeah. And yesterday when I got home, I just collapsed. I was in bed by 8, and I didn't get out of bed until after 10 this morning.
1: All right, you had some good sleep, man.
0: Felt great. Fighting through it and just hoping I can keep my dinner reservation with friends tomorrow night. Excuse me, that's my only goal. So, I'm going to start referring to this scumbag by his real name. His real name is Dalton Etherly. He goes by, and I'll say it for the final time, although I'll screw up and say it again, Chode the Builder online. Live streamer known for posting videos with racist content. And this isn't one of those ambiguous, like, oh, what's really racist about it type situations.
1: But if I could interject real quick here, typically when somebody says, oh, what's really racist about it, it's not ambiguous. It's racist.
0: Yeah, there is nothing ambiguous about this dude. He is flat out racist, whether he's doing it as a social experiment, a First Amendment exercise, or what, to call black people the N-word so that he can video it and accuse them of chimping out. Nothing but racism. So, dude gets into an argument with another guy known by as Joshua Fox, a veteran, by the way, a black man who served our country, and Dalton Etherly, during this argument, allegedly was punched. Mr. Etherly turned his body in a bladed stance towards Mr. Fox, reached for a firearm in his jacket pocket, after which a physical altercation happened. So maybe he wasn't even punched before that happened. Doesn't say. I'm just reading the, I've got it on CNN. So if the guy didn't even punch him before he drew his weapon, then Dalton Etherly is in a crap ton of trouble. He already is.
1: Right.
0: Because Mr. Etherly fired his weapon and Mr. Fox was struck several times. He's a father and a veteran and he was struck several times, including the abdomen. The live streamer now faces additional charges, including employing a firearm during a dangerous felony, aggravated assault, and reckless endangerment with a deadly weapon. Today.
1: Yeah, I guess if you're antagonizing someone then you commit a felony because of that, yeah, that holds some weight.
0: Correct. So, as well it should. So, this guy today, the General Session Court Judge Reed Poland III set a $1.25 million bond based upon the fact of how many people were in the courtyard at the courthouse and the seriousness of all the felonies. Mr. Etherly, wearing a jail jumpsuit, could be seen closing his eyes for a while when the judge announced the bond amount.
1: Oh, he was blinking, Drew.
0: That was a long blink.
1: That was one of them Trump blinks.
0: That is a long blink. And during that blink, I imagine he wondered, you know, was all this worth it? After Wednesday's shooting, Etherly live streamed himself speaking to first responders. He recounted walking past a group of people who Etherly said were laughing and pointed at me. Etherly said he was told to walk away by one unidentified man in the group who then approached Etherly and said, I have PTSD. You start saying all that chimp out S to me and I'm going to hit you. And he hit him. Started wailing on
1: me. So he was warned not to say it.
0: Correct. And he said it.
1: Said it.
0: Etherly said he started wailing on me even after I had to defend myself by shooting at him. My question is this. GoFundMe will not allow fundraisers like this to defend racists. They will take your money, but they have principles, which is good, I guess. So he went under some different fundraising entity and raised over $100,000. Here's my question. is it okay or not okay to dox the people who donated to this man's legal fund? Not taking away their legal right to donate, but if you donate money to a known and avowed and proud racist to get out of jail after shooting a black man, shouldn't your boss know about it? Shouldn't your friends and family know about it? Normally, I'm not a fan of doxing. I think it's bullcrap. Some innocent people get all their stuff out there. But in this case, if you decide to take your hard-earned money, with gas prices being what they are today, and donate it to post bond for a scumbag racist, I don't have any problem whatsoever with everyone in your life knowing about it. 800-771-1025. Hello, who are you?
2: Hey, man, Cash, Sarasota.
0: Hey, what's up, dude?
2: Hey, I was the one who wrote you the email, by the way.
0: Oh, yes, thank you. What's up, man? Good to hear from you.
2: Yeah, you too. So I was just going to say, the question I had, because we're about the same age, is do you think, I mean, obviously you can say it's the social media and blah, blah, blah, and everyone wants to get rich quick. But if you look at like Australia, what they did when they banned everything for kids, I mean, is this all just everyone turning this into, I'm going to do everything I can not to work and find a way to get rich?
0: Well, yes, kind of. I think I don't find any problem with people wanting to make money from their social media presence. It's pretty it's a pretty easy way to make money. You can monetize a Facebook page, you can monetize your Instagram and make some passive income that way, if you will. But to your point, it does empower a lot of people out there to do some foul, not only racist things. There was a family of influencers this past week who I guess got into an altercation with somebody in a restaurant, and they started saying, I've got 44 million followers, as if that should make you immune to acting like a human being. I don't know that it makes a better place per se, but it is a pretty kick-ass way to make some cash.
2: Yeah, it's like we hoist these guys up like they're celebrities, like it's like Tom Cruise is at a restaurant, and that's not the case.
0: Yeah, you know, you're not wrong.
2: I just don't understand, you know, like when we grew up on cartoons on the weekends, and, you know, we had a hard living, and, you know, we earned our way into life. And it's like, you know, Australia, I guess I was just reading about it. It's like they've turned a lot around by just making kids and people that are younger not pay attention to this crap.
0: Yeah, I think the reason you see a lot of mental health issues with young people has everything to do with social media culture, with I got to live a life that looks like this. I got to emulate this person, et cetera. At its best form, social media is a great way to connect with people that you once knew or that you don't know that you want to get to know. At its worst form is pretty much everything else. I don't know that we put the toothpaste back in the tube, but I appreciate the call a lot, Kevin. Always great hearing from you, dude.
2: Yep, you too, bud. Have a good day.
0: Thanks, man. You too. Appreciate that. Nice guy. 800-771-1025. Hello there. Drew Graba Live. How may I help you?
3: Hey, guys. So, first and foremost, this guy's an idiot. Got zero respect for him and can't believe us. But yesterday, he provoked it yesterday and got what was coming to him. Mm-hmm. But now when they tell the story today, right?
0: Yeah.
3: This other fella, it sounds like he provoked him first, laughing, pointing, and stepping to him. I'm not saying it's right. But like, what are you
0: saying? Then what are you saying? If you're not saying it's right, like what are you saying?
3: Well, I'm saying so the guy that got shot is the one that provoked. Not at all. I'm just saying he's the one that provoked the interaction.
0: Is he
3: right? Calling him out, pointing at him, stepping to him, and saying, "If you do this,
0: you say stepping to him." I say approaching him, and I will tell you this, my friend. If there's a known guy who's made it his entire social media presence to provoke black people and call them the N-word, I think it's perfectly understandable that when black people see him in public, they'd like to have a word or two with him. And that's all this guy wanted to do, is have a word or two with him.
3: I disagree with that.
0: Well, of course,
3: I don't think anybody.
0: It doesn't fit your narrative.
3: No,
0: you're victim blaming.
3: My narrative is neither one of them.
0: Blaming a veteran who got shot in the abdomen and could have been killed for simply stepping to, as you said, a racist streamer and having some words.
3: But if take the race out of it.
0: No, you can't. You cannot. No, my man. You can't
3: take race out of it.
0: You can't. You cannot take race out of this. Any story about Mr. Etherly is going to have race involved in the story because of the things he did. Dalton Etherly made this a racial story by his mere presence. Anytime this guy's around black people in public or hopefully in jail and prison, it's going to be a racial incident.
1: Yeah, you really, I mean, there are some stories where admittedly you could probably extract race from the conversation. Not this story.
0: No.
1: It's that race, it is the story.
0: Right. There's no story without race.
1: Without race, neither one of these guys have ever met.
0: Correct. 800-771-1025 is the number. Hello, who are you?
4: Yeah, brother, I totally agree with you guys. And thank the last guy is kind of an idiot, but we'll leave it at that.
0: Okay. All right, thank you. I don't know that I would go so far as to call him an idiot. He sounded like he spoke well. Yeah. I just disagree with his points of view. Thank you. 800-771-1025. You think the Aryan Nation would accept this guy as one of theirs in jail?
1: Sure.
0: Oh, no. Yeah. He might have to get some tattoos, like some swastika tattoos or something.
1: I would also say to the point of people that might go, well, you know, the other guy provoked it. This is going to be tossed out handily. I would say that for them to charge him with attempted murder, for officials in Tennessee to charge a white man with the attempted murder of a black man,
0: right,
1: they got to have something.
0: Yeah, they do.
1: Tennessee just wiped out all black congressional seats.
0: Right. So
1: it's very difficult to be a white man in Tennessee and get arrested for doing something to a black man.
0: You pretty much got to be adult Etherly for that to happen.
1: Pretty much.
0: Hello there, Drew Grab Alive.
1: There has to be so much evidence they got to go, oh, God damn it, we got to charge him.
0: It'll be dropped. Hello.
5: Hey, Drew. Hey, Mo. Hey, love you guys.
0: Thanks, man.
5: Hey, completely separate topic. I have some health issues going on, and they're still doing tests and trying to figure it out, but it's probably something serious. So I had a question, because you've got a good worldview and good perspectives and advice and everything. Okay. So when you were going through health stuff, I have three teenagers.
0: Okay.
5: So at what point did you tell Xander what was going on?
0: It's a great question.
5: I'm not sure. I like to be open and honest with my kids, but I don't want to scare them unnecessarily. So
0: it's a really great question.
5: Your point of view on that.
0: I struggled with the same thing when I was first diagnosed, and I made the decision not to tell him until I was diagnosed and there was a treatment plan. Now, what I do should not necessarily influence what you do. You asked what I did, so I'm going to tell you. I'm not telling you what to do or what not to do. I was comfortable telling my son when I was diagnosed with testicular cancer and there was a treatment plan in place, because that way I was able to say, bud, I got to talk to you about something. I've been diagnosed with testicular cancer, but with some chemotherapy, there's a very robust chance that I'm going to live. That way, there's no way to absorb the shock of finding out a parent has cancer or any bad health issue, but kind of tying a bow on it with here's my treatment plan and here's a path towards me being healthy again. I think that for me was the most comfortable way to do it.
5: That's solid. Yeah. I'm leaning towards not saying anything until I'm actually diagnosed and they figure out exactly what's going on.
0: Yeah.
5: And that treatment plan is great advice, man. Thank you.
0: Of course, man. Thank you for trusting me enough to ask me, man. I appreciate that a lot. When I was first diagnosed, I thought of it. Well, before I was diagnosed, I was sure I was going to die. Xander's mom was staying at the house and it was an early morning, and I got the radiology report in my patient portal. And I looked at the radiology report and it said, presents as lymphoma. And so lymphoma is what killed a radio buddy of mine, Scott McKenzie from Orlando, hugely successful and popular morning radio guy. Unbelievably healthy. The kind of guy who did a morning show and would wake up an hour and a half early so he could run 5 miles before his morning show.
1: Oh, nice.
0: And you know, the morning show physique, it's tough. It's tough.
1: It
0: you
1: is.
0: Know, you got to really, really work at it to be anything even close to fit. And he did. He busted his ass, was the healthiest guy, didn't drink that much, etc. And lymphoma came along and killed him. And so when I saw presents as lymphoma, I was like, well, Jesus Christ, I'm going to die. I'm done. And then, thank God, I went to the doctor and he was like, I don't know about this presents as lymphoma stuff. Let's, you know, do some ultrasounds and whatnot. It turned out to just be testicular cancer. It's like,
1: hey,
0: it's quite the gift. If you're going to get cancer, and I know you don't get to choose, but if you're going to get cancer, testicular and prostate, two easiest ones to get.
1: Yeah. I go with testicular first because, I mean, we do have two.
0: That is true. you know, and you can function with them.
1: Absolutely.
0: A buddy of mine just recently was diagnosed. They lopped off one of the nuts and boom, all the cancer was contained in that testicle. Nice. He needed no treatment.
1: Yeah.
0: That's why you want to get to a doctor early, the minute you start feeling something, because if you do that before they can, boom, cure you immediately. If you wait till it metastasizes, which would happen to me, I had a lymph node up in my neck and a lymph node in the back of my abdomen, the road to a cure becomes a little bit more rocky.
1: Yeah.
0: But I'm here. Hello, Drew Grubba Live.
6: Well, that took me for a spin. Now I think I need to go to the doctor. is the question, you know, about this? All right. I'm of the opinion that no, it's even though that guy's a complete douchebag and all of that, if you're going to donate, and it has to go across board. That means all of your contributions, all of your, you know, donations, all of that should be public.
0: Why?
6: It can't be one or the other.
0: No, it absolutely can. If you donate to a known racist, then you should absolutely have your information public.
6: While I understand where you're coming from,
0: let me just throw this to you on the other side of the coin. People doxed individuals because they made Charlie Kirk jokes, because they made references to his assassination in a less than favorable way, and they got doxed for that. That is heinous to me. So if you're going to dox people for that, let's dox them for donating to a known racist.
6: Okay, so then I think we can meet in the middle and say it's all or nothing.
0: No, it's not. We're not. That's not meeting in the middle.
1: Yeah, that was your way. Yeah, you were arguing that from the outset.
0: Yeah, no, sir. I'm sorry. It's not all or nothing. It's on a case by case basis.
1: I like how he tried to.
0: Yeah, okie dokie.
1: Gaslight you, okie dokie.
0: Yep.
1: You know, okay, let's meet in the middle and say I was right.
0: No. 800-771. That is a Drew Grubba tactic, sir.
1: Ooh, that was a brilliant move. I'm gonna use that one.
0: I'm not. Let's meet in the middle and just say I'm 100% right on this one. No, the same thing as the lady who got arrested because she was calling a 6-year-old kid the N-word and raised a couple $100,000 for her legal effect. If you donate to her defense fund, you should have your business put that up there on the street. Hello, Drew Grubba Live. How can I help you?
7: Drew and Mo, how are you guys doing today? Happy Friday.
0: Quite well. Happy Friday indeed. Thank you. Who are you?
7: My name is Ashley, and I was actually just inquiring if the tickets to the center of your ass were still available.
0: That's a great call, Ashley. Thank you. 800-771-1025. If you missed it early in the show, a guy said, can I get some tickets? And I said, sure, you can have tickets to the center. And he said, what's that? I said, the center of my ass. So I'll fill in those of you who just joined the show. Hello, Drew Grubba Live.
8: Love you. But I got to go. Bye.
0: It is the weirdest Friday for phone calls that we have had in quite some time.
1: Yeah.
0: Not mad at it, per se. Drew Grubba Live, hello.
9: Hey, Drew, Mo, what's up? How y'all doing?
0: Very well, thank you. You?
9: Yeah, I'm doing good, heading home from work.
0: Yeah.
9: I just wanted to answer a question you had. You said something earlier about whether or not the Aryan Nation would accept this guy in prison.
0: Yeah, what do you think?
9: Well, I've been to federal prison, so I've been around it, and it's actually the opposite. Those gangs in there are probably going to make him a target, because their whole structure inside those walls is keeping heat off of them. And this guy, even though he's a racist and all that, that's what he's going to do. He's going to bring heat and attention to their groups and organizations. And it'll be the opposite for him.
0: Oh, that's good insight. I don't want to pry into your business, but you sound like a man who might have some experience there.
9: Yeah. I've been to federal prison. I did 6 years in the thing. I used to be a drug addict and all that dumb stuff, but I'm good now. But
0: good for you, man. Yeah, how'd you turn your life around? Well, my first question is this. Were you affiliated in there? Because I've heard if you're not affiliated, life is absolute hell in there.
9: So I was, but I wasn't. So there's different categories of yards, especially in the federal prisons. And you're right. If you're in certain active yards at the USPs, like the high custody prisons, you have no other choice but to be affiliated. I was at an FCI, which is a medium custody prison, and there's affiliations in there. Your time gets a little bit easier if you are affiliated, but I had a cellmate who was an Aryan Circle shot caller who let me claim affiliation without actually being affiliated. Like, I left out of there with no tattoos or nothing like that. And, you know, I didn't have to do none of the stupid stuff that they did. I was only actually on a prison yard for about 18 months. I did most of my time in county jail fighting a case, so.
0: Wow, man, what a life. There's a movie, I'm trying to think of the name of it. It's that dude who played Jaime Lannister on Game of Thrones, and it's about exactly what you said. He gets thrown in jail, and he wasn't quite affiliated with the Aryan Nation, but he was kind of affiliated with them. And it's just so fascinating to me that, you know, you could be cool with them, but then, you know, you're not full-on racist or anti-Semitic like them, you know?
9: Yeah, like most of them yards, like if you are associating with like the whites in the yard, like you can't associate with the blacks. And if you do, then that has to be your whole association. Like even as a white boy, you got to stay with nothing but the blacks because the whites won't accept you. And it works the same way with Hispanics and stuff, too. The only group within those walls that are actually kind of lenient toward all of it is the blacks. The blacks don't care what you do, you know?
0: Oh.
9: They're actually, I mean, most people would think it'd be the other way around, but it's not. They're actually, your life in there is much easier if you associate with the blacks. The whites are the worst.
0: Yeah, I got that impression. Like, yeah, like you said, the politics, the weird intersexual stuff with the Aryan Nation, like the dominance and submission. So, like, okay, hypothetically, I catch a charge and I my first day in there or whatever, how do I ingratiate myself with the black people and let them know that I'm down? Like, do I go up to them and tell them how much I love hip hop and the NBA?
9: No, you don't have to do any of that. You would just go out to the yard, and the yard's always separated. You know, you got the whites that hang out over here and the blacks that hang out over there. And you don't have to do any of that. You just basically, you know, you just hang out with the blacks.
0: Okay.
9: You can move your cell around to where your cellmates with a black and all that.
0: Hell
9: where
0: yeah.
9: You don't have to actually associate with the whites because, it's not... It's not the way to go in there to be a white. And for that guy right there, his life's going to be a living hell because obviously the blacks aren't going to want nothing to do with him. And then the whites, they're going to make him a target because he's not going to do anything but bring
0: heat on them.
9: Yeah.
1: But you think they'd put him in Gen Pop knowing his situation?
9: So what they might do, and I'm not too sure what his charges are, whether they're state charges or federal charges. And if they're state charges, I don't know what state he's in or how
1: Tennessee,
9: that works.
1: Tennessee.
9: Yes. I'm not too sure how that works. But if in the federal system, what they would probably do is send them to what they call a dropout yard, what the inmates call a hot yard, where they send all the snitches and all the child molesters and stuff.
1: Oh, ooh, yuck.
9: So that, you know, there's no politics there.
0: That's not such a hot yard. That is a not yard.
1: Yard.
9: It's exactly what it is. That's where they send the child molesters so they're safe. The snitches, ex-gang members who have hits out on them from their gang and stuff, they send them to those yards so that they're safe and, that's probably where he'll end up.
0: Hey, before I let you go, this is a fascinating conversation. I could talk to you for like an hour, we got a lot of people who listen and who are currently doing a bid, you know, whether it's federal or state or whatever. Shout out to everybody in Hardy. Shout out to everybody who listens in prison. When you were released, I'm sure it was very difficult to get someone to give you a chance so you could get your life back on track. How did you do it so we can give some hope out there to our incarcerated brethren who listen to this radio program?
9: So family's the biggest thing for me. They helped me out a lot. And I had a job before I got arrested. And I have a boss who actually let me come back. to that job, wow, even though I was not the greatest employee yeah at the time. So, you know, I've had a lucky break, you could say. The best advice that I can give would be people, places, and things. You got to cut everybody out of your life that you had in your life before.
0: Oh, yeah.
9: Because that's the one thing that would take you down for yeah sure.
0: Great call, dude. Thank you so much, love man. Company. I really, yeah, really no appreciate problem, man. It, man. Stay good.
9: You too.
0: Thanks, man. Wow.
1: Yeah.
0: The name of the movie I was trying to think of is Shot Caller 2017. It's a kid who played Jamie, or the dude who played Jamie Lannister. Great actor. He plays a family man transformed into a hardened inmate named Jacob Money Harlan. The thriller follows his descent into the California penal system after a deadly DUI accident and his struggle to survive by joining a gang. And like he doesn't want to be an Aryan guy, but if he's not affiliated, he's going to get stomped out. Dude, that's the forgotten go to prison crime is a DUI manslaughter. You don't think about that because everybody thinks yeah I'm never going to be in prison.
1: Yeah, right.
0: Well,
1: right,
0: this weekend you have one too many beverages and you plow into somebody and you kill them. Guess what? Yeah. You're probably going to be in prison. So start stretching that butt now. Hello, Drew Grub Alive.
10: Hey, whatever happened to the avocado rocker?
0: You want the truth that's not going to make you feel real good, or would you like for me to lie to you?
10: Oh, man, something bad happened. All right.
0: Well, I don't know if you consider dying of a disease bad. I would say, yeah, that's pretty bad.
10: All right. Well, now I feel like a dick.
0: You should. You really should. Because if you listen to the station for any length of time, you'd probably know that he passed away many, many years ago. Do you listen to the station a lot?
10: Yeah, I've listened for a long time.
0: And then you somehow missed the fact that he died, and everybody talked about the fact that he died, and that we missed Tony a lot.
10: Yeah, no, I missed that.
0: Yeah. I guess you did. Yeah. But yeah, no, he's dead. Thanks for asking. Sure, his mom, who listens to the radio station, really appreciates hearing that today, guy. But have a good weekend,
10: maybe
0: all right?
10: She'll rest easy knowing that I appreciated him. And yeah, it's a bummer that he's gone. That's too bad. It sucks that...
0: That you called and asked that? It does suck that you called and asked that.
1: You're appreciated right. him, but he hadn't known he was dead for 10 years.
0: Yeah, yeah. Well, you're something else, guy. Thank you, man. Appreciate your absence from my show once I push this button.
10: Yep.
0: 800-771-1025. Drew Grub Alive, hello. Miss you, Tony.
11: I just wanted to, this is Zig down in Clearwater. I want to give a public for the white men out there and the average white guy today. Okay. Listen, if you get in a little bit of trouble when you go to jail, mind your business. Don't be friends with anybody because sometimes you might have to be there for a weekend, especially in Florida. And I'm just saying, I was there and I said, all right, I learned this lesson because I did, like, I was on a drunkard thing down there in, you know, Ybor, and I was getting arrested, like, once a month for just being drunk, and I would end up in there.
0: Nobody gets arrested for just being drunk. You get arrested for being drunk and acting like an idiot. Hello, Drew Grub Alive.
12: Drew, what's going on?
0: What's really happening?
12: The movie you're thinking about is Shot Caller.
0: Oh, thank you very much. Appreciate that. Shot Caller with Nicolaj.
12: Enjoy your weekend.
0: Thank you.
1: Shot Caller, Drew.
0: I'm just going to start acting like I never said it. Like, yeah. it makes them happy. You know, they don't need me to go, oh, I just said that, you idiot. You know? Thank you, sir. I appreciate that. Shot Caller. All right. Let's take a moment. 800-771-1025. 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
14: A crash has the left lane blocked along the northbound I-75 ramp to I-4. The shoulder is blocked along eastbound I-4 at Branch Forbes. A wreck is still clearing along the on-ramp to northbound I-275 from Hillsborough Avenue. And the right lane's been blocked from a crash along the US 301 southbound after Sims. This is Jim with traffic.
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8: I'm Fox 13 Chief Meteorologist Paul Delgado. Mostly clear and mild tonight. Lows will be in the mid-70s. Coming up on Saturday, a hot day. There'll be some clouds developing. Highs near 90. Small chance of a shower and a better chance of showers coming up on Sunday.
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17 years old, and it was the first time that rock and rap were together on the song Walk This Way featuring Aerosmith. An entire genre was born. It took many years for it to catch on. I'm going to look up on AI internet what the next rap rock hybrid was after

0: Ice-T and Body Count came out in 92, so that's kind of rap. Well, it's very much rap rock. Anthrax and Public Enemy, Bring the Noise, 91. So there you go.
1: Yeah.
0: We've covered them all.
1: Why do we put Blondie's Rapture in this conversation?
0: Well, that's interesting. That's like a new wave.
1: Yeah, not exactly rock rap hybrid.
0: No, but also not rap rock hybrid.
1: Right.
0: Because Rapture is not really a rock.
1: Well, Blondie was a rock band.
0: They were.
1: Huh. But they, you know, pop rock, if you want, must.
0: This is kind of a rap song, though.
1: Right. But coming from a rock band.
0: True. I don't know where I'd put that.
1: Yeah. It's what do they call those? Outliers?
0: It's an outlier.
1: Oh, man. This has a lot nice groove to
0: it's
1: it.
0: It's a jam, dude. I think Nile Rodgers. It's got a Nile Rodgers feel to it.
1: Oh, he's back up in that mix.
0: Hey, Drew Graba Live. How can I help you?
2: Yo, is that Two Live Crew?
0: What?
2: The Two Live Crew, you playing that?
0: Yes.
2: All right, just asking.
0: Okay. It's not. No. It
2: isn't?
0: No, I didn't. What are you doing?
2: Are you sure it's not Two Live?
0: Are you inebriated or just dumb?
2: Both.
0: Dumb and inebriated. That's a lethal combination. Someone should have a lock on your phone to prevent you from calling radio stations or anyone when you are inebriated and dumb. And you're probably always dumb, so just when you're inebriated,
2: no,
0: right?
2: No.
0: Yes.
2: No, not always.
0: Yes. Always dumb. What else can we do for you, sir? Sir? Guy's having a Friday.
1: Man, I'd love to see
0: what the trailer looks like he's gone from.
1: A peek into his 12:31 a.m. situation.
0: Oh, passed out, Fritos, chili cheese Fritos everywhere, couple of empty Schlitz malt liquors. Is that a... Two Live Crew? All rap bands are Two Live Crew. So our buddy Tom DeGeorge was interviewed this morning on Bay News 9. Petition grows against Ybor City Live Nation proposal. Tom is losing Crowbar. I think tonight might be one of the last indie nights that he does. The guy cares more about live music in Ybor City than anyone. And there is a proposed venue as part of the Gasworks District that will have a 4,300-person music venue that is owned by Live Nation. Live Nation, if you will remember, was just found guilty of being a monopoly with Ticketmaster. You couldn't pick a worse entity to own a nightclub in Ybor City, where already too many corporate businesses, corporate clubs, corporate bars are coming in. Whatever you want to think about Ybor City and 7th Avenue, it is rich with Tampa history. It is vital to the history of Tampa. And, Tom just posted a minute ago on my comment to his. Two NIVA members testifying at Live Nation. How the Live Nation Ticketmaster settlement threatens antitrust enforcement. It's very long. I'm going to have to read that on my own time. There's a lot of language in there. Hello, Drew Graba Live.
3: Hello, gentlemen. This is Rick from Palmetto.
0: Hey, Rick. What's going on, man? Good to hear from you again.
3: Not much. I enjoyed listening to that young man who did some prison time.
0: Yeah, very interesting.
3: I worked at a prison when I got out of the Army. I worked at a prison in Lawton, Oklahoma. It was a medium security. And so I saw the other side of it. And that had to be the worst job I've ever worked at. I did it for about a year, and I just couldn't do it anymore. But it was the way that they separated the inmates was really interesting. I don't think that he's going – to go in segregation. I don't think where the child molesters or something like that.
0: A hot yard,
3: they're
0: we
3: usually
0: call it.
3: In Yeah, I don't think that he'll go in segregation. I think he will be in Gen Pop for a while until he gets beat down. Then he'll go into segregation for his own safety.
0: Yeah, I hope they don't do anything for his own safety. He's put his own safety in jeopardy by doing what he does on the internet. I would love to see that continue in the yard. You know what I mean?
3: Yeah, I do. But the way it was broken down in ours, in that prison, was it was a medium security prison. We had the drug house where they were convicted drug users or, you know, doing stuff like that. Then we had the one house was the old timers who were just there to do their time. And then you had the one house was violent offenders, and this house, I think, was segregation. There might have been one more house, but that's the way it was. Working with the old-timers, that was cake. Everybody wanted to do that because those guys just were doing their time. They were institutionalized. They had no problem. They didn't cause you any problems, but it was the ones who were the violent offenders or the drug guys, they were always trying to get away with something.
0: Yeah.
3: And it's amazing. But I hated that job.
0: I bet. I couldn't be exposed to that.
3: I'd do anything else.
0: Yeah, no doubt, man.
3: Yeah, thanks for taking my call, guys.
0: Of course, man. Thank you. I appreciate the perspective a lot. Thank you. So I'm not saying you should go sign the petition. You do whatever you want to, but there is a petition afoot with thousands of signatures now crying out against the proposed Live Nation venue being part of the Gasworks project. Yeah. Who said it in the chat? Mark Hamilton, always great comments, big-time supporter. Mark Hamilton said that it sounds like they want Ybor to be Nashville Jr. Hmm. And that's exactly it. From what I've heard, I've never been to Nashville. Nashville used to be full of authentic honky-tonk bars until corporate America decided to come in. And a lot of people say it ruined the flavor of Nashville. And I want the flavor of Ybor ruined. Hello, Drew Gubb Alive.
4: Drew.
0: Nelly.
4: Give him the Jeffrey Dahmer treatment. That's it.
0: Thanks. An always enlightening moment with Nelly, ladies and gentlemen. The best part of him is he just says something and then hangs up. We don't have to get into any...
1: No, he doesn't hang around.
0: Any in-depth discussions about anything. What do we got coming up on the Mo Better Mo?
1: China. That's what we got.
0: That'll do. Fran Hosch Law Group has some great events going on this weekend. I know my man T.L. 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
6: Traffic is extra slow traveling southbound toward Manatee on the Skyway Bridge. A disabled vehicle at the hump is blocking the right shoulder. In Hillsboro, a bad crash along eastbound I-4 approaching Columbus has the three right lanes blocked. In northern Pinellas, a bad wreck along northbound U.S. 19 after Klosterman has had the two right lanes blocked. This is Jim with traffic. 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
14: John Senning here with my new buddy, not the hottest new country star, but a man that can help you plan for the future, Bratcher Brown. 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
15: I see a lack thereof. I see people who do not plan, people who have kind of blindly accumulated wealth and maybe done a pretty good job of doing so, but don't really know how to utilize it or what to do next.
14: Now, a lot of people probably think financial advisor, I've got to have stacks and stacks. Do you have to be already wealthy and doing really well for yourself to plan for your future?
15: Absolutely not. In some cases, it actually helps to have a plan before you get there, but there are certainly people who have accumulated some wealth, again, that have not taken advantage of putting a plan together and utilizing what they have.
14: So what do you do? Where do you come into the conversation for those that feel like they got a little something, or maybe a little less than what they'd like?
15: Sure.
14: What do you do about it, and how do you help them ultimately embrace a better future?
15: For us, it's educating you. Here's what you've done. Here's how you've done it. Here's what you're doing and what that might lead to. And if you like the way that looks, then great. Let's keep on rolling. And if you don't, here's how you change it to get where you're trying to go.
14: If somebody's listening and they think, this is me, I need to plan, I need to do better with my future, what are some opportunities they can come out, meet with you, and find out what you're all about?
15: Yeah, we're doing an educational lunch on June 10th at the Ruth's Chris in Tampa. That's going to be a cap of 30 people. Again, there to kind of show you some of the common tropes and misconceptions, mistakes people make with their money. And then we're also doing a virtual event on June 3rd, which you can sign up for at efwevents.com for either of those events.
14: efwevents.com. You know, people are going to ask me if they can get a steak. What's the deal with the Ruth, Chris?
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1: Got to start with the local front, Drewbert,
0: right.
1: And I'm give you a take on a story that might be different from the story itself. It's life in prison for all men found guilty in the Julio Fulio's murder.
0: Oh, R.I.P. Julio Fulio.
1: I know, because you made... The only reason I'm mad at these guys is they're forcing me to say Julio Fulio.
0: It's a great rap name.
1: It really isn't. What's interesting to me, and make no mistake, take another man's life, you have to pay the consequences.
0: Sure.
1: As you look at these four cats, three of them more so than the fourth, in the suits, cleaned up,
0: yep,
1: young, there's a ton of potential in what these young men could have done, could have been, and now they are going to be in prison for the rest of their lives.
0: Yeah.
1: And it really makes me sad because these men are not a failure. These young men are not a failure of the system. They are a failure of their parents who did not guide them right.
0: Correct.
1: And had young men, these they were all kids at one point, you know, happy to open up presents, laughing at cartoons on television, running around a yard, and then to then allow yourselves to be sucked into the hip-hop hype, the bad end of it, not the good end, and have a senseless beef in a town that really doesn't matter.
0: Where they're from, Jacksonville?
1: Yes. Yeah. Tampa.
0: Oh.
1: Yeah, Tampa.
0: I thought he was a Jacksonville rapper, and this happened in Tampa.
1: He was a Jacksonville rapper.
0: I got you.
1: But when I say town, I'm talking the state itself.
0: Oh, yeah.
1: You know, to a degree, I mean, if you're going to be L.A., New York, you want to, you know, Louisiana.
0: Put down for your city.
1: Yeah, exactly. Tampa and Jacksonville. it's just sad, and I'm sad for them to a certain extent because I can tell you that their parents failed them, but also they have to pay the consequences. You know, you were young, I was young.
0: Oh yeah.
1: There are one or two instances that I won't name where I could have faced some serious consequences and some serious time had I allowed myself one step further into a situation as opposed to backing out.
0: Sure.
1: I'm sure had either one of them, Isaiah Chan, Sean Gaithright, Rashad Murphy, or Davion Murphy, had the forethought while in this car cruising over to, you know, assassinate Julio Fulio. First off, I'd be like, man, I'm not going to waste my freedom, the possibility of going to jail, shooting somebody called Julio Fulio. Not going to happen. I'm sure that they probably wish they had that extra minute to go, hey, man, pull over, let me out. I'm not about this.
0: I'm just sad we're not going to get any more music by Julio Fulio.
1: Come on.
0: I feel like he was really starting to hit his stride.
1: Raise your kids better, people.
0: Yeah.
1: That's what I would say to you. Also on the Florida and hometown front, White Castle is adding a fourth location to Florida town. Yay!
0: What?
1: Daytona Beach. Boo.
0: Oh.
1: Who cares about Daytona? I cannot understand why there's not a Tampa, St. Petersburg, or
0: they would kill over here.
1: They would kill anywhere, man. White Castle. They're the goat. They're the goat of the square burger.
0: Yeah, they did. That was the first. I tried White Castle way, way, way before.
1: Yeah, you were up north.
0: Yeah, they had White Castle in New York.
1: Absolutely. Chicago.
0: Delicious.
1: Yeah. Oh, man, that was the first fast food burger I fell in love with, and it remained my favorite fast food burger.
0: Whole sack full.
1: Oh, man.
0: My dad used to say they only had them up north because the southern states had a policy against horse meat, and I believed that for the longest time. I was like, well, what is Crystal serving?
1: Your dad anti-White Castle?
0: No, he just likes to make things up to make his kid look like an idiot.
1: Hey, he's a good dad. I'm not mad at him. If you're Chinese, come on over. The water's fine. On Hannity, where the hell did that? Oh, here we go. On Hannity, I have audio if you want to pull the music down and pull me up.
0: Oh, yeah.
1: 47. Sat down with Sean Hannity, and this is what he had to say, which seems to be a stark reversal of statements made earlier.
0: Oh,
1: go ahead.
0: All right. What's up?
1: It is?
0: Yep.
1: All right,
0: oh, wait, this one.
2: I'm in Beijing. If I wanted to buy property near one of their military installations, I don't think President Xi.
3: No, they wouldn't let you. Look, it's not that I love it. You want to see farm prices drop? You want to see farmers lose a lot of money? Just take that out of the market. But they've had a lot of land for a long time. Obama did nothing about it. They bought a lot of it during the Obama administration. He did nothing about it. As far as the students, it's 500,000 students. They come, good students. I could tell them, I don't want any students. It's a very insulting thing to say to a country. They would then immediately go out and start building universities all over China. But if you don't have those students, good students, by the way, if you don't, and we do another thing, you know, if they're good and they want to stay in America, we won't give them a green card and things like that. Not only them, but other countries. Huh? But if you want to see a university system die, take a 500,000 people out of it. And you know, the ones
1: America
3: that
1: first,
3: won't be hurt are the top schools. The top schools will do fine, but your lower schools, the ones that don't do quite as well, those two, they'll be dying all over the place. I frankly think that it's good that people come from other countries and they learn our culture and many of them want to stay here. I think it's good. Not everybody agrees with me. And it doesn't sound like a very conservative position.
1: Yeah, probably not your base, who earlier you had said, let's get them all out.
0: Yeah.
1: American students first.
0: Oh, man.
1: I don't know what happened over in China.
0: China.
1: But that was not the message that a lot of supporters expected to hear.
0: Correct.
1: From our president, 47, if you will.
0: Before we go back to the Mo Betta Blues music, can I give you a little Fulio, When I See You, just to memorialize this man?
1: Oh, it was, this is-

0: seen them other three die.
1: R.I.P. Mr. Fulio. Hardly knew ye.
2: I'm sorry. What'd you say about the music? You felt he was just coming into
1: He's
2: his
1: really
2: own.
1: Starting to come into his own.
2: Come on, man.
1: True loss.
2: Put some Kodak Black on that.
1: Oh, man.
2: Back on. Colin Jost reveals the rejected SNL joke that Hegseth then did for real anyway. Did you know about this?
1: No, uh-uh.
2: Hegseth, who Jost portrays on the show, ended up doing almost the exact same thing after the sketch show writers came out and said that they didn't want to do his idea because it was too ridiculous. He pitched the idea. Jost pitched the idea in the writer's room. I was like, wouldn't it be funny if Hegseth just did the Bible verse that they have in Pulp Fiction?
1: No way.
2: Remember from Ezekiel, Sal Jackson? No, that's what he was saying. Yeah, I know you know. Jost said the idea was deemed too ridiculous and feared it would, quote unquote, take up all this time in the cold open. Then he noted, and then he did it for real like 2 weeks later.
1: That's insane.
2: Right? Joe said, well, the good news is I'm being surveilled, so that's a relief right there. You never know. You just never know.
1: Oh, no, they're bugging him.
2: Oh, my God. I got a Cannes Award. Oh, my God. John Travolta, that's your boy, cries as Cannes surprises him with surprises him with honorary Palme d'Or. This is beyond the Oscar. You know who says the Palme d'Or is beyond the Oscar? People that have never won an Oscar.
1: Oh yeah.
2: that's a pretty simple one. He got a major Cannes surprise ahead of the world premiere of his directorial debut. Oh wait, I didn't know about this. Propeller One Way Night Coach. Man, that's an awkward sounder.
1: Yeah.
2: Propeller One-Way Night Coach. That's an awkward
1: Propeller
2: title.
1: Propeller One-Way Night Coach. That doesn't roll off the tongue.
2: When the festival presented him with the honorary Palme d'Or, which is the Cannes equivalent of a Lifetime Achievement Prize, he was shocked and overwhelmed by the surprise honor, holding back tears while saying, this is beyond the Oscar. We all know the well-known Travolta films. I Will Stand By, that one of his most enigmatic performances on screen is opposite Denzel Washington in the Tony Scott remake of Pelham 1-2-3.
1: That was good.
2: He was great. Whenever you get a bad guy that you are dying to win,
1: yeah,
2: that's a really great performance.
1: Yeah.
2: Any hidden performances from him for you?
1: This film called Pulp Fiction that won the Crown Rose of the Cannes Palme d'Or or whatever before it came out here in America. That's it. I'm sorry. White Man's Burden with Harry Belafonte.
2: Oh, man,
1: that was a terrible movie.
2: It was.
1: Great concept.
2: Yeah, that they didn't do. All they did was just reverse the colors. And they didn't really make any social, kind of commentary.
1: There was such an opportunity there, and they fumbled it.
2: Out in Vallejo, California. I said Vallejo, kids. A woman who is accused of pepper spraying an Army veteran during a road rage incident was arrested following a police pursuit. If you got to see this video, these people are just crazy with this road rage stuff. Tiffany Bagby was arrested after 9 in addition to assault crimes connected to the pepper spray incident. She's now facing additional charges for attempting to evade law enforcement. A U.S. Army veteran told News 4 he was assaulted by the female driver when they recently installed speed tables on the road to encourage drivers to slow down. He was driving his work truck and following the 30-mile-per-hour speed limit when a woman who was driving behind him began aggressively tailgating. Always the start of something bad. She was flipping me off. She was holding her middle finger in the window. She was extremely close, Valley said. He believes the woman was upset because he was following the speed limit. When the two vehicles stopped, the woman slammed on her brakes in front of his car, got out, and pepper sprayed him in the face while he recorded with his cell phone. She walks up to me and pepper sprays me, calling me multiple names and asking if I was scared. Are you scared?
1: Are you lost?
2: The arrest was one day after the news story about the road rage incident got out. Inmate records show Bagby is in custody. She is scheduled to make her first appearance in court on Monday. And this is a veteran that suffers from post-traumatic stress disorder. I wish you had... They took the video down. I can't really get it, but it's fun. She just walks up. She all sloppy. Just reaches over and sprays it from a distance, too. She's got like one of those a wasp hornet spray reaches on that side.
1: Oh, man.
2: Survivor Stavros Floros, 21, was spearfishing on a filming break in the Dominican Republic when a tourist boat accidentally struck him in the water. The watercraft's propeller partially amputated the beekeeper's leg below the knee. It also damaged Floros' right ankle. He was there filming, I believe it was the 13th season of Survivor Greece, and the production has been halted.
1: There have been 13 seasons of Survivor Greece.
2: Yeah, man.
1: That show is so popular.
2: Trump says the White House ballroom construction is ahead of schedule, Drew.
1: Oh.
2: They don't give you exactly when it will be completed, but the project includes a new 90,000-square-foot glass wall ballroom with capacity for 999 people.
1: That makes America so much greater.
2: Yeah, who again? Needs, yeah, well, you know, listen, it's the ballroom that we're paying for that we're never going to see the inside.
1: Hell yeah.
2: There you go. Your favorite band, the Eagles, announced new dates at the Las Vegas Sphere. I mean, it's... I guess you want to say just go, but if you can play and you can sing. Yeah.
1: I don't begrudge them continuing to make crappy music, but like I want to go see it. The Sphere?
2: The Sphere, the Las Vegas Sphere, yeah. I mean, this is the other thing. They got the hits.
1: They do.
2: They got the hits.
1: No doubt.
2: So you can certainly entertain a crowd. Let me see. And finally, this story is a couple of days old, but it's about a Michigan. It's a sad story, sad and weird, about the Michigan groom who is going to prison for killing his best friend on his wedding night.
1: Oh,
2: you
1: yeah.
2: You saw that? Yeah.
1: I did.
2: Shira, 24, was driving when his vehicle struck Terry Taylor and Jr. and Flynn about an hour's drive northwest of Detroit. He and his wife, Savannah Collar, were married earlier that day, and the celebration had moved to a house. Shira's attorney argued that the crash was not intentional. Prosecutors, however, said Shira had left the scene and had time to reflect before returning and striking Taylor. Absolutely. And this was his best friend after an alcohol-fueled argument.
1: Yeah, and he drove away and could have just gone, all right, you know, I lost my crap.
2: Right.
1: I'm going to calm down. But then, you know.
2: Now all you got time to do is sit in prison, imagine somebody banging your wife.
1: Yeah. And his wife, I guess, was found an accessory because she could have calmed him down and didn't.
2: Oh, I didn't have that part in my... Oh, yeah, yeah, that bitch. All right, and that's the Mo' Better.
1: Thank you, Maurice.
2: You're welcome, Drew.
1: Coming up, two things. Give Dick a rest. And today is National Pizza Party Day. Mm. If you got... What the hell?
2: Sorry.
1: If you have a pizza party of 50 people and a pizza chain offers you $1 for each pizza, but each of the pizzas has to have the same three toppings. What three toppings on a pie are going to please most, if not everyone? Just going to throw this out there. You can't choose meat because there are vegetarians in this world. I want to hear your suggestions, and I've still got some Dave Matthews Band tickets next. 800-771-1025 is the number. 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
3: Traffic is extra slow traveling southbound toward Manatee on the Skyway Bridge. A disabled vehicle at the hump is blocking the right shoulder. In Hillsboro, a bad crash along eastbound I-4 approaching Columbus has the three right lanes blocked. In northern Pinellas, a bad wreck along northbound U.S. 19 after Glosterman has had the two right lanes blocked. This is Jim with traffic.
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27: I'm Fox 13 Chief Meteorologist Paul Delegato. Mostly clear and mild tonight. Lows will be in the mid-70s. Coming up on Saturday, a hot day. There'll be some clouds developing. Highs near 90. Small chance of a shower, and a better chance of showers coming up on Sunday.
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1: You be illin. I really wish the phrase "you be illin" had caught on a lot more.
2: Yeah,
1: but
2: it hung out for a minute.
1: But these days, you can't go to someone and say, "Hey, man, you be illin." Hey, Drew Grab Alive, who are you?
3: This is Marty.
1: Marty, let me ask you a question, my man. Today is all right. Thank you. Today is National Pizza Party Day, not Pizza Pie Day, but Pizza Party Day. Each year on the third Friday in May, millions of pizza lovers across the nation get together and have National Pizza Party Day. So,
3: all right,
1: you get an offer, Marty, from a pizza chain or even an independent pizzeria because they're always better. They say we will give you 50 pies for $50, but it's got to be the same three toppings on all 50 pizzas. You've got a party that includes carnivores, vegetarians, omnivores, and everybody. What three toppings are you putting on your pizza pie that everyone will be happy with?
3: All right, well, first of all and foremost, thank you for the years of entertainment. I love the cut of your jib.
1: Thank you.
3: First of all and foremost. The cut of your jib.
1: I love that expression so much. Thank you.
3: Oh, I've been using it for years. A lot of people don't understand it. And
1: I learned it from The Simpsons on Mr. Burns said one time.
3: Really?
1: Simpson, eh? I like the cut of his jib.
3: Yep. It's an old pirate term. But anyway, so if we have vegetarians in there, obviously meat is cut out.
1: Correct.
3: And my go-to, and you see three toppings, my go-to pizza when I always ordered alone was green peppers and onions.
1: Okay,
3: so if I could throw a third topping in there, it would be olives. And let me tell you, olives alone is disgusting. Olives cooked on a pizza is actually not half bad.
1: You lost me. I just left your pizza party in disgust and shame.
2: Now, I want to make sure that not only he, but I understand the question.
1: Yeah.
2: You're not asking what are your three favorite toppings that you would put on it. You're saying,
1: sir,
2: what do you think would be the most popular amongst the 50 people?
1: Yep. So you can assure that the most people at your party eat and enjoy a pizza pie.
2: So onions is off. For me, onions would be off.
1: Damn it. That was one of my choices.
3: You threw in vegetarians in there. So,
1: yeah, I know.
3: Meat's completely off.
1: Yeah, it is. Right, it sucks because most people love a pepperoni.
3: What other three toppings do you use? You got banana peppers. You got, what else do you have?
1: So, okay.
3: I love banana peppers.
1: Me, I would go banana peppers, tomatoes, because if you don't like tomatoes, you're not eating pizza anyway.
3: Tomatoes are already the base of the pizza,
1: exactly.
3: So why would you throw tomatoes on it?
1: Well,
3: fried tomatoes actually pretty damn good.
1: Well, you're looking for toppings that everyone's going to love. So the least offensive toppings are the way you go. I go extra cheese. I go banana peppers.
3: I didn't think about that.
1: And I go, because that's a topping. And then you go tomatoes. So banana peppers, extra cheese, and tomatoes. That's my three.
3: Why the heck not? Okay.
1: Yeah.
3: You changed my mind.
1: All right. That's what I'm here to do.
2: I'm thinking I'm going extra cheese,
1: green
2: peppers.
1: Yeah.
2: And
3: I love green peppers.
1: He loves green peppers. You still got Marty.
2: I got to say mushrooms.
3: Yeah. Oh, mushrooms. Yeah. Oh, my God. I love portobello mushrooms. I cook them all the time with my dinner.
1: Same. But, like, the portobello mushrooms ain't the ones they put on the pizza. They put on those
3: crappy
1: canned
3: mushrooms. No, they
1: don't.
3: They use a white mushroom, if I'm not mistaken.
1: You are not. Listen, Marty, pleasure speaking with you, young man. Thank you very much for the call.
3: Dude, you are the man. And, hey, just real quick, because of you, Senin has become my favorite personality on the Bone. And if without you, he would not be where he's at today. So I want to thank you for that.
1: He would have found his way anyway. But I'm very, very.
3: He probably would. But just his personality is just
1: top-notch. He's amazing.
3: And it's because of you, he got there as quick as he did.
1: Thanks, man. I appreciate that. I take a great amount of pride in where John is right now. Very little credit I take for it, but I do take a lot of pride. He's a phenomenal young man. Tremendous broadcaster and one of the best friends a guy could ever have. Hello, Drew Grab Alive.
4: Hey, this is Nick calling from Lakeland.
1: Hey, Nick. By the way, Corey Puckett in the chat, onions, ricotta, and sausage. Now, I know that's not going to please the vegetarians, but man, that's a solid three toppings.
2: Yeah, it is.
1: Ricotta, sausage, and onions.
2: Oh, we're doing meat. I'm going sausage, sausage, sausage.
1: You're a sausage party. What's up?
4: So, I was going to keep the ricotta. And I'm going to add fresh basil and diced tomatoes.
1: That's
4: I feel like
1: solid.
4: That would please everybody.
1: That's solid. There's like no one's gonna be like, oh, this is the greatest three topping pizza I've ever had, but also no one's gonna go, this does not please me. That's a great call on your part.
2: Is basil a topping?
1: Yeah. Oh yeah.
2: Okay.
1: I mean, most places probably wouldn't charge you for it, I would hope. 800-771-1025. How did I not know that the Cape Fear that's coming out on Apple TV is produced by Martin Scorsese and Steven Spielberg?
2: Yeah. That's, I knew Scorsese was involved.
1: That's some big names. Yeah. It's Scorsese.
2: Not my Cape Fear.
1: It's not my Cape Fear either. But you find out it's Scorsese in the show The Studio with Seth Rogen. Because he's got a cameo in the first episode. Scorsese, yeah. Hello, Drew Grubb Live. Hello? Thought I heard someone there. Like,
0: can you hear me?
1: Oh, yes. Hi.
0: Hey, buddy. I love you.
1: Okay. I like you as
0: and
1: a
0: you're
1: friend.
0: You're an asshole sometimes. I love you, Dick.
1: Are you okay?
0: Yes, sir.
1: You seem to be throwing in compliments and insults.
0: That's the whole point.
1: I don't understand.
0: Okay. I'll let you go.
1: Wait,
0: I love
1: are you,
0: you too. Bye.
1: Are you CJ?
2: I think he was doing Give Dick a Rest.
1: Yeah, I guess.
2: Maybe.
1: Hello, Drew Grubb Live. It's easier for everybody if I just dump his phone calls. That way I don't have to say mean things about him. We can just continue our blissful existence as if his calls never happened. Hello, Drew Grubb Live.
5: Hey, pizza is great, but what about a center butt ribeye?
2: Center butt ribeye. I had to laugh at that. I think that's from you with the middle of your butt.
1: Oh, well done, Pasadena Pat. You made Mo laugh, and you made a reference that I didn't quite get. 800-771-1025. Drew Grubb Alive, hello.
6: So I would kill the onions, I'd marry the sausage, and I'd screw the ricotta.
1: What? You may have misunderstood. It was not an F, Mary, kill of the pizza pie. Once again, I'll remind you, because things got a little screwy earlier in the show, the Tunnel to Towers Steel Across America is coming to Land O'Lakes on Sunday. If you're out there on Sunday, it is at the 5334 Parkway Boulevard in the Let Us Do Good Village. Attendance is expected to be high. They'll be displaying an authentic World Trade Center steel beam. They're bringing it across the United States of America, across 21 states. We're one of them. So it'll be a nice somber day if you've got young kids and you want to teach them about 9/11. I had to wrestle with when Xander and I went to New York. He must have been about 12, maybe 13. And I had to my uncle was a volunteer at the World Trade Center Memorial. So I had to decide whether or not to because we're up in New York on vacation, but New York's always meant a lot to me and my uncle got us free tickets. So I was like, oh man, do I want to take our vacation and go to this very somber, but I thought it was a very important lesson to learn, you know?
2: I agree.
1: It's an ugly part of world history, but man, I am so glad we did it because you got to hear the recordings from Betty Ng, I think was her name, the stewardess, and it was powerful.
2: Yeah.
1: Powerful as hell. I'll never forget, we were touring that World Trade Center when I got a call from Black Thought, the MC from The Roots. We had contacted each other via Twitter because I had just seen an article about how he let a fan take him to lunch. I was like, man, well, if Black Thought is letting fans take him out, I'd like to meet my dude. So we exchanged messages on Twitter. He got my number, called when we were in the World Trade Center. And he's like, can you come by the Fallon show tomorrow? And I couldn't because we were touring the Howard Stern studio that day. Richard Christie had set something up for us. And so I was like, man, I wish I could, but I've had this Stern studio visit. He's like, well, what about the next time? I'm like, yes, a million times yes. So we got to go see them. The not quite film an episode. We got to hang out with Black Thought beforehand, but unfortunately our flight was leaving so early that we couldn't stick around for the show. And then, of course, as soon as we leave 30 Rock, we get in the shuttle to go to the airport. We find out our flight's delayed by 3 hours.
2: Ooh.
1: Could have stayed easily.
2: Yes.
1: These things happen. For whatever reason, I wasn't supposed to be there that day. Give Dick a Rest is a portion of the show where you call. We put you live on the radio. You usually say something nonsensical, and then we all move on with our lives. It really, really primes the pump for the weekend. And I will remind you, as the weather

0: you got big boobs, let me hear from you.
1: I don't. I don't have particularly big boobs. Do you still want to hear from me?
0: Yeah, I do. I love you. Right, I just want to say that.
1: Oh, thank you. Thank you. It was a pretty good thing to say. Hey, Drew Graba Live.
2: Hi.
1: Hi.
2: My mama has a mustache, and she has hairy armpits.
1: Well, I'm sorry to hear that. Did she ever use an epilady, Patricia?
2: No. And my daddy has B.O. and has halitosis.
1: Well, that's a heck of a complimentary song about your family there.
3: All right.
1: Patricia, how are you doing?
2: Good. How are you, babe?
1: I'm good. You make me laugh so hard, Patty.
2: Bye-bye.
1: You do. Did you know that there's a song by Kodak Black called Patty Cake?
3: I don't think I've ever heard her end a call so abruptly.
1: Patty's, I thought she was doing real well. I think she called sending this week, and she sounded like real lucid.
3: Yeah, I heard on Calta a couple of days back, yeah.
1: And I guess she did not sound very lucid this time. Hello, Drew Graba Live.
4: There once was a racist named Chud. He thought he was such a stud. With that stupid mustache, he'll become someone's last, all while getting plowed in the ass.
1: Well, the rhyme scheme was just a little bit wrong.
3: Yeah.
1: He had A-A-B-B-B when it needs to be A-A-B-B-A. But other than that, it's perfect. I've never heard of this Patty Cake song by Kodak Black, my new favorite rapper.
5: It's like we're gonna, like this little beat right here. Yeah, this is a nice little beat. I'm sipping on Bella. Mm-hmm. Yeah, I'm finna paint a picture.
1: Picture.
5: It's the Luke Bella too. The white one. I like the white one.

0: That dude sucks.
1: I gotta admit, I like the Beats.
0: Wow.
1: I want to hate him. I don't know why, or I want to dislike him, but every time you try and clown him, I'm sitting here going,
0: you like those Kodak Black Beats?
1: I'm a Kodak Black. Yeah, I'm a Black Beat man.
0: Let's give you one more off the Elevators track. Track one off the new album, Shark Belly Motel. Great name for an album.
2: I love that.
0: Air Tonight, which is hopefully not in the air tonight. New Elevators.

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1: Nah.
2: It goes on and on and on.
1: This is good. I like both tracks I've heard.
0: Yeah, their work, they've got just some bangers. Margaritas, I think, is probably their one of their best songs. His voice is straight up butter. Jackson.

0: 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Thank you, Maurice.
1: Thank you, Drew.
0: Absolutely. Thanks for chatting along in the YouTube chat. I have no idea why, but I guess the show is growing in popularity. We are welcoming back next week Pin Chasers and Southern Steer Butcher. 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
1: Yeah, man. I just want to thank you for the shout out on Wednesday's show. Meredith Bazumba's out.
0: Jerome, you're a real one, dude. I am so lucky to have a caller like you. You really make it all worthwhile, dude. You get every inside joke. You make inside jokes. You always make me laugh. And thank you. Thank you. Thank you. Thank you all. Appreciate it. Have a great weekend. Spend some time with your family. Laugh, live, love. Take the Pistons to upset the Cavaliers tonight to extend the series to 7 games. Not sure what's going to happen in the San Antonio Spurs Minnesota Timberwolves game, but I'm fairly certain the Spurs are going to take that one. But I feel real good about Detroit pulling off the upset tonight. I think they are in Cleveland, if I'm not mistaken, but it doesn't matter where they are. I think the series is going 7 games, so I think the Pistons take it tonight. That is, of course, unsolicited gambling advice, and I'm terrible at it. So you should probably do the exact opposite of what I say, meaning Cleveland and Minnesota will win tonight. Thank you very much for listening. Listen to Mo's Rock Show tomorrow with 3 hours from the dude from Candlebox. He's back. And what time are you on tomorrow, Mo?
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0: 4 to 6, the Cat Named Mo Rock Show with my buddy Josh Maloney and Ethan Demetrius and, of course, some dude from Candlebox. Mm-hmm. Have a great weekend. Stick around for whatever's coming next. And then we might have Let's Get Real tonight, too. I hope so. Bye.
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4: Traffic is extra slow traveling southbound toward Manatee on the Skyway Bridge. A disabled vehicle at the hump is blocking the right shoulder. In Hillsboro, a bad crash along eastbound I-4 approaching Columbus has the 3 right lanes blocked. In northern Pinellas, a bad wreck along northbound US 19 after Klosterman has had the 2 right lanes blocked. This is Jim with traffic.
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0: 1025 The Bone. Good morning, everybody. It is Friday, May 15th, 2026, and we're coming to you live. Good morning. How's everybody doing?
1: Good.
0: I have a rare toothache.
1: Oh, yeah? I hate toothache.
0: I know, but I don't know what's... did something.
1: Yeah, I hate whenever you, like, if you get something in there and it's stuck or...
0: Oh,
1: it just starts hurting. Remember, I had a couple cruises ago, I had a really bad tooth, and I was like, oh, this is going to be miserable. I have to go on the cruise. And they're like,
2: oh, you had emergency surgery, right?
1: Yeah, they just yanked it.
0: Because if not, if we would have got stranded, he would have had to do it with a ice skate.
1: Ice skate. It's the only way. It's the only way. If you're out to sea and you have a toothache, the only way is an ice skate. Yeah, but they were like, we could do this or this. We could also just yank it. And I go, yeah, just yank it. Get it out of there because it's in the back.
0: What is it? Does it feel like anything? You feel like it's missing?
1: No, like for the first, you know, few days, whatever. Now it's totally normal.
0: Yeah.
1: Can't even tell.
0: Carmen, how are you doing?
2: I'm good. Tired.
0: Yeah.
2: Happy it's Friday.
0: Me too.
2: Yeah, I'm ready for the weekend.
0: I have so much sympathy for my wife who is going to Morgan Wallen.
1: Oh, yeah.
0: So
1: is that tonight?
0: Yes. Mm. The Morgan Wallen show in Gainesville tonight. My wife is taking my daughter and her friend. And what time are they leaving to go down there?
1: Oh, I would imagine they're leaving at like 1.
2: Or like noon.
1: Or noon, yeah.
0: But they don't have a hotel room.
1: Oh.
0: They're going there and coming back.
1: Yeah, but still.
2: They got Tom.
1: Traffic and everything and getting down there and finding your way around and everything.
2: Because how far is it? 2 or 4 hours? I can't remember.
0: It's 3 hours.
1: I think, yeah, it's like 3. Something.
2: Okay, right in between.
0: So they are leaving. Their original time they want to leave is 1 o'clock. I said, you're out of your goddamn mind.
1: No, they're normal people that understand that you're supposed to be at places on time.
0: Yeah, but the thing is, if you leave at 1, let's just say if you get there on time, let's just say that there's an hour of traffic that gets them there at 5. Doors open at 5:30.
1: Okay.
2: But again,
1: so they go and they get something to eat or they hang out or they decompress or they change their clothes and get ready for the thing and, you know.
2: Because if you wait for traffic, then that 3-hour drive turns into 6 hours. And then you're late to the concert.
1: Like, by the way, this is saying it's about 2 hours.
0: 2.5 hours is what the total was. We mapped it out yesterday. It's a 2 hour and 30 minutes from here to where they had to go.
1: Okay.
0: And,
3: having been to Gainesville many times for football games, it's a cluster F.
0: Yes.
1: Yeah, and you got a sold out Morgan Wallen crazy. Yeah,
3: there's going to be tons of tailgating, and it's tough to get on campus and park and get to the stadium.
2: What is going on with UGO?
3: What happened?
2: I don't know. The hat backwards throwing me off today.
0: Oh, I thought you heard something.
2: No. I've never seen you with your hat backwards.
3: Really?
0: He wears it all the time backwards.
3: Yeah. All the time.
4: I don't like it. I don't like it.
2: Right?
4: Like
2: it's weird. Yeah.
3: I didn't even realize it.
1: I don't think I'm all, you wear it all the time, but I'm fine with it.
0: It's like
2: okay.
0: It.
2: Okay.
1: Oh, Mike likes it.
0: I like it.
1: Well, Carmen hates it.
0: No, bring out the blue in your eyes.
2: It's fine. That's better. It covers your face more.
3: Thank you. No, I'm going to listen to the woman, not the three dudes.
1: No. I said it was fine.
0: I said it brought out your eyes.
2: It didn't look bad. It wasn't like on the level of Mike's maroon shirt.
3: Oh my God.
2: Yeah, no, it was just, it was different. I honestly can't recall the last time I seen you with your hat backwards.
3: All right.
2: It just threw me off.
3: I didn't, I didn't even realize that it was on backwards.
0: Never did I throw a shirt away faster. That maroon shirt.
1: Isn't it funny though, especially with snapbacks, that every hat fits different.
3: Yeah.
1: You know what I mean? Like, you know, you put it on, because there's some hats that I'll wear backwards that look totally fine backwards. Some hats I'm like, this just isn't a backwards hat. Yeah, I can't wear this.
3: Yeah. I usually get New Era hats because those are like the same. I like the
0: fitted one.
3: Yeah.
0: Might have to be so big. It's just ridiculous.
3: Yes.
0: Big bucket of a hat.
3: But yeah, Gainesville kind of a cluster F around that area.
0: For
3: football games anyways.
0: Well, I think it's going to be just as bad for this.
3: Very similar because the stadium's right on campus.
0: So the truth is that I'm going to have to get her. She doesn't like flowers or anything, but I'm going to have to get her something for doing this because this is my worst nightmare. She is going to leave here today at 1 o'clock, be in the car for 2.5 hours, then have to go there and waste a little time, park, and then sit through two opening acts. including Thomas Rhett, who I know only from Redneck Bingo, and then sit there through Morgan Wallen, which I think would be enjoyable if she knew any of the songs, which, I, you know, she knows a couple. And
3: I'm sure it's a great show.
1: But also, you hate to go anywhere. You hate to go out of the house. Like, your wife may have a good time. This is an adventure with your kid. Your kid who likes Morgan Wallen. They're going to go on a road trip. They're going to do this, stop and grab something to eat.
2: It's all about the memory.
1: Right, exactly. Yeah. You're like,
2: and the experience.
1: Yeah, this is the worst. Like, they have to leave the house.
2: I'm not going to have fun, so I'm not going to go.
1: And then they're going to get there on time.
0: Yeah, I mean, I can't even argue with any of that. Yeah. I'm so glad I'm not going for so many reasons.
1: Yeah, no, I get it. And it sounds like, you know, if you don't want to go, it would be miserable. But also, it's a fun time with your kid, and you're going and spending time and making memories.
0: My wife bought hot country girl clothes yesterday.
1: Oh, nice.
0: She got boots.
1: She had a hat.
0: She had jeans.
1: She didn't get a hat, did she? Did she get a hat?
0: She got a hat.
2: Oh, yeah.
0: But she did not get a cowboy hat. She got a trucker snapback hat.
1: Oh, even better.
0: Even better.
1: I said to my wife the other day, she was wearing a Lightning hat, and I go, you're so hot in baseball hats. Like, that looks so good. Yeah. Like, she wears hats, different hats and stuff, whatever. But just a baseball hat, like, she looked great. I was like, that's so hot.
0: Yeah, she came in, she tried her little country outfit on yesterday, and I was like, all right, I feel this.
1: Oh, man, nice.
0: Yeah. Oh, I don't know. So that is tonight.
3: I love that you're stressed about something you're not even doing.
2: Yeah.
0: I feel her pain.
3: Yeah.
0: I feel her pain.
2: But like, maybe she enjoys spending time with your daughter doing things for her kids.
0: I love spending time with my daughter, and that is exactly why she's going. It's why she's going and JoJo's not going, is because my wife wants to have this moment with my daughter.
3: It's a big deal for the kid.
0: Yeah. But to me, this is miserable, and I feel bad for her.
1: How about JoJo getting tickets to what's his name? What is the guy's name?
3: Morgan Wallen.
1: Morgan Wallen. And then snatched out of her hands.
2: Yeah. Wow.
1: She was like, I'm going. She probably told her kid. Now her kid's crying. Yep. She's like, Mommy, are we going to see Morgan Wallen tonight? No.
3: Oh.
1: Plans have changed.
0: I'm sorry.
3: Is Tom driving them?
0: Yes.
3: Oh, jeez. Come on.
0: What happened?
3: Tom will drive you on the field.
0: Yeah.
3: You don't have to worry about any of this.
0: That's the one good thing.
1: They're going to meet Morgan Wallen tonight.
0: Yeah, that might be true.
3: Right, yeah, they don't have to worry about anything.
2: And your wife is going to be all hot country girl.
0: Mm, right.
1: Oh, she'll walk right backstage.
3: Oh, those college bros walking around.
1: Oh, yeah. Country cougar.
3: Yeah. Mm-hmm. Make sure you walk by some of those fraternity houses.
2: She's pregnant in a couple months.
1: Oh, my God. Carmen. Will she have a flipper baby?
2: No.
0: I wonder if my fraternity has a house on that campus. I'm going to have her escorted into the show.
1: Oh, yeah. Sure, they'll all be very respectful. Oh, he's a brother.
0: Mm-hmm. Oh, well, this became an adventure. So what's going on tonight? What's the happenings?
1: Now you're free to party.
0: Now I'm free.
3: Yeah.
0: I'm going to have to drive myself.
3: Whiskey Willie's?
0: I do.
3: All right.
0: I love Whiskey Willie's.
3: Who doesn't?
0: Especially when there's a band there. I'll go mingle into the Whiskey Willie's all the time.
3: Perfect.
0: I don't know. I was supposed to go out this weekend. I was supposed to go out with Pete, but of course, his plans change, and I don't know. I can't keep up with everybody.
3: Yeah, you'll probably
0: just end up me just sleeping.
3: Go to bed at like 7 8 o'clock and call it a day.
0: Which isn't a bad thing.
3: No.
0: Carmen, what do you got this weekend?
2: So this weekend.
0: More unboxing.
2: No, but we are building a closet because that's like the biggest.
0: Who's building it?
2: Jed and I. We measured it out. So today I'm going to go to Lowe's and get all the stuff. And then when Jed gets home, we're going to put it up together.
0: Explain it to me. I don't understand what you mean by building a closet.
2: Okay, so our closet.
5: Put racks in a room. Yeah. Put stuff in there. Put a mirror on the door.
0: Oh.
2: So our closet, it is like a walk-in closet, but the way the old owner had it, all like the shelves weren't level. They were all like different heights and stuff. It just wasn't very optimal. You know,
0: so you're going to get like those white wire shelves?
2: Yes.
0: Okay.
2: And then
0: I gotcha.
2: And like we, you know what I mean? Like we measured it. So we're going to get, you know, his and her side and all that stuff. And we're going to do that today. Do that today. And then tomorrow, I think we're having some people over for pool day. And
0: all right, what time should I be there?
3: All right.
2: Well, because you can't.
0: It'd be me, Ashley.
2: So Ashley and Blaine are actually going on a boat, but they originally were going to come. But they're going to come over for the Ronda Rousey fight. But earlier on in the day, JoJo asked if her and her daughter could come over for a pool day.
3: She has no plans now.
2: Yeah, because her all the plans got canceled.
0: JoJo forced a daughter pool day on you?
2: No, not at all. She asked what I was doing. I was like, I think we, you know, I think we're having people over for pool, like a pool day, and the fights after. She's like, well, I'll be in bed by the fights, but I'm in for a pool day. And I was like, come on over. After the show, I got to go sign some paperwork real quick. And then I got all the running around to do.
0: All right.
3: What time you want me to be there?
0: Yeah. Should we bring snacks? Or you gonna?
2: Well, that's the running around I have to do today. I have to go get snacks in the closet and stuff like that. But yeah, if you guys want to come, probably like.
0: No, I feel like we're uninvited. I feel like if you want to come.
1: We're not like JoJo. We don't invite ourselves.
2: If you guys want to come,
0: kids.
2: I think like noon or two would be good.
0: Mm-hmm.
2: That way we can all get a nap before the fight because the fight starts at 9. You know what I mean?
0: Yeah.
2: But yeah, come on over.
0: I don't know if I'm making it to the fight either.
1: Yeah, prelims start early, and then the main card starts at 9, and then they'll probably walk in, I would say, around 11.
2: 10,
1: I would say probably 11.
2: Oh, that's really?
3: That's the worst part about the fights now. I can barely, like the Strickland fight, I could barely stay awake.
1: Yeah.
3: Like, I was literally dozing off as the walkouts were happening. I'm like, oh, man.
1: Yeah, it happens for sure. Because they go so late.
0: Speaking of fights, we'll talk about this in the 8 o'clock hour, but from what I understand, this Pat Maroney and Beckles thing has got some legs.
1: Yeah.
3: Things really escalate quickly.
1: Yeah, they do.
0: Tell me about it. We went from years of not being able to do the punch out to me hearing one rumor and then running it and now having a whole show.
1: Yeah.
3: Yeah.
0: I mean, we got a date.
3: We do?
0: We got a date and a location.
3: Because a lot of people are saying that this is really not happening and you spoke before you were supposed to speak.
1: That happens a lot.
2: That's also, bro.
0: Yeah. That absolutely happened. I said it on the air yesterday. I said, I heard one thing and I'm speaking, but I also designed the fights that night to not include employees. So we actually could, that was the one thing that was keeping it away from being done.
1: Also, sometimes you can speak stuff into existence because when we were playing Pink Floyd and Red Rider and all that stuff, and somebody pointing that way started dropping songs and said, does anybody want to hear this? Can we just talk? And then eventually it happened where we were just talking all the time.
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2: My husband is attracted to me, so it's like,
0: for now,
2: why would I go and do a procedure that could possibly make me worse, where I'm really not that bad to begin with?
0: Right, exactly. Yeah. More people should have that. And then
1: that's a good attitude, Carmen.
2: Yeah.
1: And then also, Carmen, like, not that bad.
2: Exactly. I'm okay.
3: Could be worse. Could be way worse.
2: It could be way worse.
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0: I was driving yesterday and I was listening to, no, I don't know, I was doing something magic. I was listening to magic and a promo came on.
1: Some card trick?
0: I made a horse disappear. I was listening to how there's a new generation of kids in this building doing radio.
1: Yeah.
0: And I was driving and thinking, you know, it's just funny how time moves, you know? And I thought, if you could give them one piece of advice, what would it be?
1: Don't listen to anybody.
0: Don't listen to anyone.
1: Yeah.
0: Not to be an asshole, but to go against the grain sometimes.
1: Yeah.
0: Do you know that we had Brian Johnson on from AC/DC, which is a huge get, and Brian Johnson did a liner for us, and that liner said, "This is Brian Johnson from AC/DC, and even I think you guys play too much AC/DC. Had we not started complaining about the music and all that stuff, we would never be where we are today.
1: It's true.
0: That's the absolute truth.
3: None of us would be here, I don't think.
2: Right.
0: You're probably right.
3: Yeah.
0: You're probably right.
2: Because you guys would have aged out of the music. I don't know the music. You know what I mean?
3: They probably would have just changed the station to something else eventually.
1: Yeah, we would have tried to go somewhere where we could talk more.
3: It'd been competing with the Eagle, and it just would have been something else. It would have been the vibe over there, the Hot 101, whatever.
0: It's weird because at the same time, I get along with all my superiors very well. I have the utmost respect for them. I do what I'm told to do for the most part, and I follow the company line, and I do all that stuff, and that's why our relationship has worked as long as it has for as many years and been successful. But in those early years, man, in order to get where we are, we had to do things. We had to do things against the grain, and that really was the number one key to the success of this show, is not listening. Think about it. John Brennan is nothing more than a marketing nerd from USF. I'm being honest, does
2: That's
0: a great job.
2: Boss.
0: He does a great job at this radio station, and he has earned his position here without a doubt. But the truth is that he didn't know anything about radio before he was in radio.
2: But no one does.
0: No, but that's not true. There are certain people that have come up for years and years and years working through the ranks, doing promotions, doing this, doing that, and then working their way. Yeah.
2: But, he started in promotions and then became a producer.
0: What I'm saying is he learned from other people. He got in here and the company said, this is our formula. Plug the numbers in. This is how it works.
3: Well, I'm sure even he would say when he became promo director, he had no idea what he was doing.
0: No. But over the years, he has done the same thing. Gone against the grain. Change things to be a little bit more progressive, and that's right. It's not like what I'm saying, Carmen, is not that he doesn't know what he's doing. It's that you don't have to depend on asking somebody else who's there what to do because they didn't know either.
3: It sounds like what you're saying is John Brennan is responsible for all of our success.
0: He's got a good foot in it. He's got a good foot in it. I'll give you
1: it's
0: that
1: part of it.
3: Yeah,
1: part of it. You know, you can get to the dance. You got to be able to dance.
0: Yeah,
3: it's true.
0: Yeah, if he were here, just here. And, oh, good.
2: But I think that kind of describes most jobs in corporate America. You go to school and you have an idea, but once you get into the real world, no one really knows what they're doing.
3: Yeah,
2: you kind of just have to figure it out.
3: Take it till you make it.
2: And then,
0: but I feel like some people do. Like my sister has been a lawyer since she was 8.
2: But that's not corporate America. Law is,
0: oh, yeah.
2: Law is the book.
0: Yeah, you know right. That's what I'm saying. Like doctors know things. They know what they're doing since they got into college.
2: Right, but that's what they're going to school for, where like marketing and designing and all this stuff. It really just comes down to your opinion and the numbers. Yeah. You know what I mean? Because you can make a bad call or you can make a good call, and it's basically based on your opinion or your gut. You know
0: right.
2: what I mean?
0: And like, that's what makes a good leader.
3: Radio, you definitely have to take some chances.
0: Mm-hmm.
3: And it's a lot of taking some chances. It's sometimes it's timing. It's a lot of things.
0: I was really patting us on the back yesterday on us taking chances over the years, things that we've done.
1: Yeah. And that's the other thing, too, is a lot of times innovators are people who aren't in the industry and come in and go, why don't we do it this way?
2: Right.
1: You know,
2: it's fresh eyes.
1: One of the funniest things, not that I'm an innovator. This was just one thing that I remember. And it was such a perfect point. Was when I got on the morning show, there I was working with a guy. This was the first morning show I was on, and I was working with a guy, Murph, who had been in the market for a long time, and he was a morning guy, and, you know, he was a nice guy and did radio and stuff, but just did it how they did it.
0: Right.
1: And we used to do birthdays, and we were a rock station, and we would do news, and we would do birthdays. Happy birthday to Timmy. He's turning 12, and this and that, whatever. And then somebody, we'd pick a name out of that, and they'd win a cake from whatever bakery and stuff. Bro. And I said to him, I go, hey, I don't know. It doesn't really fit a rock station or our show that we're doing birthdays. And he goes, oh, everybody does birthdays. We've always done birthdays. And I go, yeah, everybody does birthdays. If we stop, are they going to miss it?
0: Right.
1: He goes, people will lose their mind. He goes, I'm telling you right now, we're going to get so many phone calls, so many emails and stuff. And I go, let's just try it next week. Tried it. Nobody called. Nobody cares about birthdays.
3: There's a lot of though. That's how we've always done it.
1: Exactly. Yeah. That's how we've always done it, and everybody does it. Well, if everybody's doing it, why are we doing it too?
2: Right. Yeah. Stand out. Be different.
1: Yeah.
2: Do your own thing.
0: I feel that pain, man. All the things that we had to do in the beginning. Do you know, Carmen? I know you know, but I used to have to come back from every commercial and go, or every song.
1: Oh, yeah.
0: 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I had to say that every time we came back from break.
2: Yeah, I was here.
0: Oh, my God, that hurts me so bad to say right now. Let me say it again. 102.5 The Bone, Tampa Bay's classic rock station with 52-minute music hours and the fewest commercials guaranteed.
1: Gross.
0: Oh, that is hurts my soul.
1: Do you remember who took it over for you and did it so that you didn't have to say it every time?
0: I don't remember a celebrity doing it, but I can't remember who it was.
1: It was in a little boy voice. 102.5 The Bone with the most music.
0: Oh, Mitch Fatale. Yeah.
1: He was like, you have to say that every time?
0: Every time. Oh,
3: what the hell happened to Mitch? I don't see him doing anything.
1: Yeah, he kind of just disappeared. Yeah. He went into a swinger vortex.
0: But don't you wonder how those people survive?
1: Yeah.
3: Maybe he made some money early. I don't know.
2: I thought he said his parents left him like a good amount when they passed. I don't know.
0: I wish I had that.
2: Or her parents. Is he still married?
0: Yeah. He's still married, yeah, that chick.
3: He's still touring. He's out there.
0: Yeah, but he never comes here anymore.
3: No, he's got a couple Florida dates, but it's like Winter Haven, Boca. But yeah, he's still got a ton of dates.
0: I'm going to text him after the show to see what he's up to. Yeah, he's got a kid now.
3: Yeah. I think this kid's probably 10 years old.
0: Oh, man, you think it's been
2: really?
0: That long?
1: Oh, yeah.
0: I would have said 5, but I don't know.
3: It feels like it's been a long time since he came through here.
1: It's been long, yeah.
3: And he used to come through like once, twice a year.
0: That's crazy.
3: Yeah.
2: Oh, I'm on his Instagram right now. He's got his hair's starting to like get a little salt and pepper.
0: Well, he's older than me.
2: Right. But again, like, you know what I mean? But I've never seen it. And that's kind of just a sign of getting older.
3: It's just weird. Comedy's so hot right now that, you know.
0: How's Jessica look?
2: I don't see her.
0: Oh, that's not a good sign.
1: Uh-oh.
0: That is not a good sign.
2: But it's all him touring. It's all him on stage. So it's not like, so he's out there.
3: Yeah, he's booked all the way through the end of the year.
0: Oh. He just doesn't like us anymore.
3: I guess. Yeah, no Tampa dates.
0: All right. All right, 800-771-1025 are the phone numbers.
2: That took a turn.
1: Well, you started out saying, you know, that the Punch-Out.
0: We'll talk about that. What did you hear? That I was premature with the announcing?
3: Oh, that's what everybody's saying.
0: Like, who is everybody?
3: Everybody I talk to. Like, nobody wants to commit to anything because they think you may have just, you know, put it out there and it's not really going to happen.
0: I think it's happening.
3: That's what I've been telling people.
0: It's happening.
3: I'm like, well, I don't think Mike would just say it.
1: We've talked about it before. And we've talked about how much we loved it and how we'd love to do it again and this and that and everything. But this, a little bit more wheels in motion here.
0: In the 8 o'clock hour, we'll play the audio that was Ian Beckel's response and Pat Maroon's responses.
1: Mm-hmm.
0: And we'll see how much they're into it or not into it.
3: I would not want to fight a hockey player.
0: I would not want to fight Ian Beckles.
3: Yeah.
1: Yeah. Those are two guys.
2: Both of them.
3: I feel like hockey players, their brains are wired different.
0: Can I tell you, at 58 years old, I would rather fight Pat Maroon than I would rather than Ian Beckles.
3: Oh, I don't know. Yeah, but still.
0: No, it's scarier.
3: I mean, hockey players, they don't feel pain.
1: Hockey players know they're going to fight.
3: Yeah.
1: And there are certain hockey players,
0: Maroon.
1: And Pat Maroon was one of them, that are there to fight.
2: But
1: hey,
2: also,
1: they touched our star player. Get him, goon.
3: They, but, you know what I mean? They feel no pain, I
2: but
3: feel
2: in
3: like.
2: Football, offensive line and defensive line, every snap is a fight. Literally, you are just ramming into another guy.
1: You're not throwing punches. I mean, you're doing some dirty stuff and you're getting in there.
2: Hands
1: and, you know,
2: and stuff. Yeah, you're not throwing punches, but they do hand work.
1: Listen,
2: and stuff.
1: I'm not taking away from either of them. I'm saying both of them are
2: fighters.
1: The trenches is
3: where it gets nasty on a football field.
0: Right. What is?
3: The trenches.
0: Oh, yeah. I feel like punching Ian is going to be like punching a building.
2: Like a brick wall.
0: There's just nothing that's going to happen.
3: But I think age factors in. Ian's a little bit older.
0: Yeah, but he's in good shape.
3: He is in good shape. And he's Ian. Man.
0: And from what I heard, I haven't heard it yet, but from what I heard, challenge accepted.
3: I heard a little bit of Pat Maroon calling in. Yeah, and he was definitely throwing some insults.
0: Oh, man. Yeah.
3: It wasn't complimentary at all.
1: Yeah. It got real.
3: Yeah.
0: Wow. All right. Listen, this is still coming together. It's still a thing.
3: And that's what people are asking. Like, is this really, because everybody's getting excited and they're like, is this really happening or is Mike just putting it out there?
0: Put it this way. We have a date, a location of a proposed event.
3: Yeah.
0: Okay. I don't know even if we agree to do it. If we make it by that date, we may have to reschedule it. But right now we have a date and a proposed location. And all we need is full sign off from management, whose hang up before has been, it's fine as long as there's no employees fighting. And outside of us doing a straggler dizzy fight, there really is no employee fighting going on.
3: And imagine they have to see the type of buzz it's created just the last 2 days.
1: Sure.
3: That, you know, the excitement is there.
0: Sometimes, Gio, you have to go against the grain. Yeah. When everybody says no, you promote the goddamn event anyway.
3: It all circles back.
2: Okay.
3: If it falls through, we go Underground Fight Club anyways. That's what I think.
0: That's something that I wondered about. That was one of the things for the legality of it. I even talked to Cox at one point and said, what if I take this event and make it a Mike Calta production instead of a Cox Media Group and take the liability off of you?
3: Yeah.
0: And they said no.
3: Oh.
0: Well, why? They said, because it's still going to come back to them.
3: Hmm.
0: You know.
3: Well.
2: What if we just also happen to, like, meet at a place one day?
3: And then a fight breaks out.
2: You know, and then happens to be, like, a referee there or something and some boxing gloves. And
3: Galvin, why are you wearing a tuxedo?
2: Yeah.
1: I don't know. I just figured we're meeting here at the Circle K.
3: Oh, you look great.
2: They have those, like, mobile bars. So what if we did just, like, a field party and had a mobile bar come up?
0: Can I give you one better?
2: What?
0: What if we did it on a boat?
2: That has to be a big boat, though.
0: Be a big boat, rent a big boat, put a ring on it.
1: Fight Island
0: would be good. Fight at sea. Fights at sea. Fights ahoy.
3: Yeah, try to stop us.
0: Crazy. I don't know. That's where I land on this whole thing.
3: Well, a lot of people want this to happen.
0: Oh, I think so.
3: But they're not sure it's going to happen.
0: I think we've counted chickens before they hatched a little bit. But, I mean, you know, now it's much better to go to somebody with the solution than it is with the problem.
3: Yeah.
0: You go there and you say, hey, I figured it out. This is how we do it.
3: Because a lot of people that are being thrown in a fight, they're like, well, if this is happening, I'm going to start training now.
0: Yeah.
2: Right.
3: My time is, I got to get at it now.
0: Right.
3: But I'm not going to do it if it's not locked in.
0: Right. Right. I agree with that. But we got a couple of days to work this out and figure this out. I will tell you, I had zero phone calls with anybody yesterday.
3: Really?
0: Like as far as management or anything like that, nobody called and said, this is a great idea. We should run with this.
3: But I think it's also good.
0: Yeah.
2: Right. Because they're not like, stop it.
3: Yeah. They would have called and said, hey, stop talking about this. It's escalating on all the shows. Everybody's talking about it. Shut up.
0: Well, if you think it got a little buzz yesterday, wait till we review it and go over everything this morning in the 8 o'clock hour.
3: I think
0: that's what's really going to get everybody fired up.
3: I heard one clip of Pat Maroon live, and it was, like I said, it was not complimentary by any means to Ian Beckles.
0: John Senning texted me and said, are you listening to this? And I said, unfortunately, I'm not. And he was like, I will get you the audio.
3: Yeah,
0: And then I did see one clip of Ian Beckles where his face went from Ian to Sirius.
3: And
0: it's like jamming on the brakes. It was scary. Yeah. It was making me go, there's no way I would do that.
3: It's pro athletes, man. They are just wired differently.
0: What did I say when Ron and Ian were on together? I was like, I will fight anybody in radio in Tampa Bay, anybody except Ron and Ian. I'm not stupid.
3: Yeah.
0: I do not want to tangle with the Godfather or the Canadian Devil.
3: You just don't get to that level without having a little bit of crazy in you.
0: Yes.
3: You know?
0: Yes. Ian, the brick wall Beckles. Ian, skyscraper Beckles. I don't want to have anything to do with any of that. All right, we'll get to all that in the 8 o'clock hour. We got to take a break. When we come back, we got Sporkle Carmen. I'll tell you what we have to give away. I know I think we have tickets for Journey, right? Which is this weekend?
2: No.
0: All right.
2: We do not have tickets for Journey. I'm sorry.
0: That's what I had heard yesterday. I thought we had a pair of tickets for Journey. All right. Well, we don't. If you didn't get them earlier in the week, you missed out. How do you like that?
2: Yeah, that email did not come to me.
0: All right. We'll tell you what we do have when we come back. It's the Mike Calta Show. 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

0: 6:39 on the Mike Calta Show. It's 102.5 The Bone. A lot of chances for you to win this morning. We're going to do Sporkle here in a second, but coming up at 8 o'clock, we'll give you a chance to win $1,000 at the Bone Bonus. We'll give you the keyword. You put it in the app, and you sit there, and you just wait for somebody to call you and tell you you just won $1,000.
1: Nice.
0: I would go right to the casino if I won $1,000
1: today. Casino. Go to casino.
0: In fact, I might do that this weekend at some point.
2: Yeah?
1: Oh.
2: I got to stop playing slots on my phone.
0: How are you doing?
2: I won like one. I started with like $20.
0: Right.
2: And one point I had it up to $200.
0: That's pretty good.
2: Right now it's not at $200.
3: What's it at now?
2: It's like at like $17.
3: Oh.
2: I lost it all. I won. But once I started winning, I was like, I'm like feeling it.
4: Yeah. Chad wins all the time. And what he does is he starts with like $200. And then every time he goes over or he gets a big win, he clears it out.
1: Yeah,
4: and then just keeps it at 200. But like just the other day, he hit for $500 on a spin.
3: Wow. Yeah, it's easy to spend it when it's in there.
2: Yeah.
3: So whenever you have to go through the process of depositing and doing the stuff, then you're like, no. You take it out. My favorite thing to do is take it out, buy something, and then go, oh, look at these shoes I got from winning on the thing. Look at this that I got from winning on, you know.
2: That's my problem. I don't take it out when I need to.
3: Right, yeah.
0: I have not looked at it.
3: I heard that about you. That's your problem.
0: I have not looked at it. Can you play other games online besides?
2: No, just slots. Yeah. Yeah.
0: I have no interest in slots.
3: I've only played the slots like a couple times.
2: Yeah.
3: It's not for me.
2: Once you hit because I hit one of the times I hit for $100. And once I hit that one time, I was like, oh, I kept playing.
4: And they come out with new games every single day.
3: Oh, yeah. There's a lot of games.
2: They've got like Breaking Bad games. They got
0: Dead.
2: They got a bunch of different, you know, themed games. There's one that I play all the time. It's kind of like the Wheel of Fortune. So when you get the wheel to spin, that's when you get all the big bonuses.
0: Yeah.
2: Stuff. So that's when I get excited.
0: Oh, boy.
2: Yeah.
0: I don't even want to look at it.
2: I was so up, and I'm like, now I'm back down.
4: And it's so easy because literally it's just, you just press the button.
2: Yeah.
4: And it just goes. Yeah.
2: You can even set it. That's the specific game I play. You can set it to where you'll keep playing until you get the spinning wheel.
3: Yeah.
0: Oh, really?
3: It says automatic.
2: It'll automatically go until you get to the bonus.
4: It says you, it looks like you like to play fast. Would you like me to speed the game up for you?
0: And you trust that?
4: No, I never do that.
2: No.
4: But it's like almost, it's kind of like a warning. It lets you know, slow down. But a lot of people do it.
2: Yeah.
4: And then it just automatically takes over and just keeps going.
2: That one win was such a rush that I was like, oh my God, that was great.
3: Well, they do physical slot tournaments where they do it at the casino and stuff. The people just sit there like this, just hitting the thing.
0: What is the sorcery behind that? Like, what is the people hitting and have any skills, or are they just...
3: You're just playing as many times as you can.
0: Right.
3: You know what I mean? So you figure as many times as you can play, then your odds of hitting are better because you play...
2: Yeah.
3: Instead of you only doing 10 spins, I'm over here doing 100 spins.
0: Right.
3: So, you know...
0: You probably win more.
2: You're just trying to get mileage on the reel to get to come back around.
3: Yeah.
0: I don't know. I do not... I don't hate playing them, but I do not ever... Actually, I shouldn't say that. I always win.
2: Yeah.
0: I always win some money on them, but it's so boring to me.
2: When you're sitting in the car at a drive thru and you open your phone and hit one button and then it automatically gives you $100, like that
0: you
2: rush.
0: You can't pay for the drive thru anymore.
2: Yeah. That rush is so amazing.
4: I just won $1.
2: Yeah, see?
0: All right, Carmen, what do we have to give away to the people today?
4: Okay, so today we have tickets for Chris Stapleton.
0: Okay.
4: Hank Williams Jr.
0: All right.
4: Kid Rock.
0: Okay.
4: And Triumph.
0: All right, there you go. You have your choice of tickets right now. We play a little Sporkle. Here we go. Carmen is the keeper of Sporkle. Pap is your judge and scorekeeper. I won yesterday.
2: You're on a
0: first one?
2: Yes, one win streak.
0: All right.
2: Streak.
0: Carmen, what are we playing today?
4: Okay, today we're going to be playing highest grossing one word movie per letter. Okay, so I'll give you a letter, and I'll give you the two actor or actresses that starred in the one-word movie.
0: All right.
4: Okay?
2: We're going by the paper? I just want to give it out.
4: It is one word.
3: One word.
4: Oh, you're giving me one-word movies.
3: All right.
4: Okay, so your first one, A. Sam Worthington.
0: Avatar.
4: Thank you, Mike Calta.
1: Oh, I knew that.
4: B. Margot Robbie. Ryan Gosling.
0: Barbie.
4: Mike. C. This has an asterisk. Owen Wilson. Bonnie Hunt.
5: Cars.
4: Galvin. D. Ryan Reynolds.
5: Deadpool.
4: Geo. E. Will Ferrell.
5: Elf.
4: Geo. F. This has an asterisk. Kristen Bell. Idina.
0: Frozen.
4: Mike. G. Sandra Bullock. George Clooney.
0: Gravity.
4: Mike. H. Will Smith.
5: Hitch. Nope.
4: Charlize Theron.
5: Hancock.
4: Galvin. I. Bill Skarsgård. Jaden. Mike. J. Joaquin Phoenix. Zazie Beetz.
0: Joker.
4: Mike.
1: Oh, yeah.
4: K. Nicolas Cage. Chandler Centerbury. Canterbury. This came out in 2009. K. Nicolas Cage. Chandler Canterbury.

0: Galvin and Gio both have 2 points on the board. Michael is your leader right now by 4. He's winning with 6.
1: Oh.
2: Wowza.
3: All right.
2: All right. Highest grossing one-word movie per letter. Here we go. We are on L. Hugh Jackman, Patrick Stewart, 2017. L.
3: Logan.
2: Mike. M. This has an asterisk. Sandra Bullock.
4: Madagascar.
2: John Hamm. 2015. M. Has an asterisk.
3: Monsters, Inc.
2: Sandra Bullock. John Hamm.
5: I don't know.
2: That was early, much earlier. Minions. N. Seth Rogen. Rose Byrne.
3: Neighbors.
2: Mike. O. Cillian Murphy. Robert Downey Jr.
3: Oppenheimer.
2: Mike. P. This has an asterisk. Mel Gibson. Irene Bedard.
5: Patriot.
2: It has an asterisk. 1995. P. Mel Gibson. Irene Bedard. 1995. Has an asterisk. Pocahontas.
5: No. Is this may be a dumb question, but when it has an asterisk, what does that mean?
3: Cartoon.
5: Oh, okay.
2: That's not a dumb question.
5: You're right. Okay. Listen, I put it out there.
2: I thought everyone knew that.
5: And I did not.
2: All right. We are on Q. Jennifer Carpenter, Steve Harris. 2008. It's probably the lowest one on the list with 31 million.
5: Like Q. Queen.
2: Jennifer Carpenter, Steve Harris.
1: Quiz.
2: 2008, 31 million.
3: I have no idea.
2: Quarantine. R. This has an asterisk. Patton Oswalt. Ian Holm. Mike. S. Tobey Maguire.
4: Spider-Man.
2: Galvin. T. Leonardo DiCaprio.
5: Titanic.
2: Gio. U. This has an asterisk. Edward Asner.
3: Up.
2: Mike. And Pap. We are on the last 3.
5: Cartoons, you say?
0: Gio and Galvin both have 3 points on the board.
3: Crushing.
0: And Michael is your leader. He is winning with 11.
3: Thought it'd be more.
2: All right. We are doing highest grossing one word movie per letter. We are on V. Last 3. Here we go. V. Tom Hardy. Michelle Williams.
4: Venom.
2: Galvin. W. Cynthia Erivo.
4: Wicked.
2: Galvin.
3: Erivo.
2: And your last one, X.
5: X-Men.
3: That's not.
5: What?
2: You could have done that the whole time.
5: Yeah, what else would it be?
1: Xylophone.
5: Yeah, that was I love that movie. Xylophone 2 was way better, though. Yeah.
0: Your final score, G with 4 points on the board, Galvin with 5, and Michael is your triumphant champion today. He won with 11.
1: That's 2.
5: That is 2.
2: And the highest grossing movie on that list?
1: Titanic.
3: No, Avatar.
5: Avatar. Oh, Avatar, yeah. They make a crazy amount of money. It's crazy that James Cameron is 2 of the highest grossing movies of all time.
3: And they have nothing to do with each other.
5: No, they're not even close. Yeah, completely different.
2: What's the other one?
5: Well, Titanic.
2: Yeah. Oh, gotcha. Yeah.
5: That's Cameron, too.
3: Good morning. Who's this? Oh.
5: Yeah, that's what you get.
1: He could have bombs for the rest of his life, and they'd still pay him so much money because he goes, well, I have those two.
5: Yeah.
3: Good morning. Who's this? 2.
6: This is Brian.
3: Good morning. Who's this?
7: This is Caleb.
3: All right, Caleb, you're the third choice, but you're the

0: winner this morning.
1: Well, thank you very much, sir.
0: All right, pal. I'm going to put you on hold. Carmen will grab you during the break, and you'll have your choice of tickets. Thank you for listening. Caleb is on line 5, Carmen.
2: Okay, got it.
0: Oh, man. I got severe nose hairs.
3: Why don't you get like a little trim thing?
0: Yeah. I do. I just got to get in there.
3: Yeah, I got one of those.
0: I'm displaced from my bathroom right now. So things are like I have all of my beard trimmers and colognes and all that is in a duffel bag on the floor in the other bathroom. It's very confusing.
4: How many colognes do you have?
0: I have a couple of different bottles, but I only wear one.
4: You got day cologne and night cologne?
0: Night cologne, day cologne, yeah.
4: Yeah.
0: Yeah, I have one that I like and one that my wife likes. And that's just it. I like to wear the one that I like, and she likes to wear the one me to wear the one that she likes. Mm. So, but I just have I have colognes. I have like aftershave, and then all that stuff is in a duffel bag, in a Porosis duffel bag on the floor in my bathroom.
3: Come on, Joe, get in there and get in the bag and help the guy out.
0: What's he gonna do? There's nothing he could do.
3: Find the nose trimmer.
4: Reach in there, Joe. All get right. The nose hairs.
5: I should do that.
0: No, I don't need that, Joe. Thank you for your offer.
3: Yeah, Joe Fiditz is around. He knows where this stuff is.
0: Joe is
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30: 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Here's your host, Michael Sharkey.

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